0: Denzel Pace, honoring the ancestors. Thank you for stopping by.
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4: I'm Ramses Ja on the Black Information Network with another black hero you should know. On September 11, 2001, First Officer Leroy Homer Jr. was in the cockpit of United Airlines Flight 93. A skilled pilot, a devoted husband, and a proud veteran of the U.S. Air Force, Homer's life was one of dedication and courage. When terrorists hijacked the plane, Homer and the passengers faced an unthinkable choice. Knowing the stakes, they banded together, forcing the plane down in a Pennsylvania field. A selfless act that saved countless lives on the ground and stopped an attack on our nation's capital. Leroy Homer Jr.'s bravery wasn't limited to that day. He broke barriers throughout his career, inspiring young black aviators to soar. He was more than a pilot. He was a hero, a trailblazer, and a symbol of sacrifice for greater good. As we remember Flight 93 and all the heroes and American lives that we lost on 9/11, let us also honor the legacy of Leroy Homer Jr., a black man who showed us the true meaning of courage in the face of terror. This is Ramses Ja on your home for 24/7 Black News First, the Black Information Network.
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5: I'm Amber Payton on your home for 24/7 News, the Black Information Network. Here's what's happening in your region right now.
6: I'm very concerned on how funds have been handled thus far by a few of the members.
7: Published reports have raised questions about millions of dollars in project charge funding being directed to organizations with personal or political connections to council members.
5: Questions are being raised by residents and council members about millions of taxpayer dollars awarded by the Prince George's County Council. An NBC4 Washington investigation found the council approved nearly $8.6 million in grants to Community on the Frontline, an organization led by Jana Parker, who Black Council Chair Crystal Orieta has publicly described as her best friend. Investigators report county leaders have not explained why the group was selected or how the money will be used. Some council members say they were unaware of the funding, while transparency advocates are calling for more public disclosure.
8: Let's talk about the $7 million you gave to your friend in June.
5: Orieta says residents should expect accountability and says additional information is being prepared. Maryland's new law banning most law enforcement officers from wearing face coverings is facing a legal challenge from the U.S. Department of Justice. DC News Now reports the DOJ has sued the state, naming Black Attorney General Anthony Brown, the Maryland Police Training and Standards Commission, and officials in Prince George's and Montgomery counties. The lawsuit argues the law is unconstitutional because states cannot regulate federal law enforcement operations. The measure, signed by Black Governor Wes Moore and effective October 1st, requires officers to display identification and generally prohibits masks while on duty, with limited exceptions. Moore's office says Maryland will continue to defend transparency, accountability, and due process. A Charlotte, North Carolina small business is closing its storefront just 4 months after opening. 77 and Bell, a Black-owned coffee shop in the city's Belmont neighborhood, announced it is shutting down its brick-and-mortar location. Owner Diamond Alexander says declining customer traffic, rising operating costs, and a rent increase made the business unsustainable, but she says this is not the end. Alexander plans to relaunch 77 and Bell as a mobile pop-up business, with events starting later this month while she raises money for a coffee trailer.
9: Is you with me now? Then biggie, biggie bounce. I know you dig the way I switch my style. Holla, holla. People sing around.
5: Grammy award-winning artist and Portsmouth native Missy Elliott is hosting an HBCU Battle of the Bands at Norfolk State University. The event is set for October 18th at William Dick Price Stadium and will feature performances from Norfolk State's Spartan Legion, Hampton University's Marching Force, Virginia State University's Trojan Explosion, and Elizabeth City State University's Sound of Class. The competition is part of a weekend celebrating Missy Elliott Day in Virginia. The weekend will also include the Missy Elliott Innovation Summit, giving college students and high school seniors opportunities to explore careers in technology, music, and entrepreneurship. 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I'm Amber Payton on your home for Black News First, the Black Information Network.
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12: I'm Andrea Coleman on the Black Information Network with a special look at the Thurgood Marshall College Fund. In 2018, Dr. Harry L. Williams left the presidency of Delaware State University to take the helm of the Thurgood Marshall College Fund. What's happened since then is a kind of turnaround story that doesn't get told often enough. Since Williams took over, TMCF has more than doubled its staff. Revenue is up 250%. And what's more, Williams has also built bridges to Fortune 500 companies, positioning TMCF as the first stop for employers looking to hire diverse, highly qualified talent straight out of HBCU classrooms. That matters because access to money is only half the equation for these students. Access to a career on the other side of graduation is the other half. And the scale he's now overseeing is significant. TMCF represents 57 member schools and close to 314,000 students. That is the largest organization in the country dedicated exclusively to historically Black colleges and universities, Black community colleges, and predominantly Black institutions. 98% of the fund's awards go directly to those schools and their students. Last academic year alone, more than 2,700 students received scholarships through TMCF. Close to 1,000 of them were first-generation college students, which means they are walking a path that nobody in their family has walked before them. Now, heading into TMCF's 40th anniversary in 2027, Williams is launching the Forging Transformation campaign, anchored in a new scholarship model called the Talented 10th Program. 4 years of support, leadership training built in from year one. Williams is proving leadership in this sector should not only be measured in dollars raised, but also in students who make it to graduation day. Lend your support to the Thurgood Marshall College Fund. Donate today at tmcf.org. That's tmcf.org. With 24/7 News, I'm Andrea Coleman on the Black Information Network.
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14: Every town for gun safety claims a growing number of people are relying on AI to plan acts of violence.
2: Happens here.
15: Louisiana wants the U.S. Supreme Court to stop other states from protecting doctors who mail abortion pills into the state.
3: Black America's only 24/7 newsroom.
16: Detroit's only Black-led and community-owned grocery says they need people to shop with them so they can stop tapping into their reserve fund.
2: The Black Information Network.
17: The opinions, beliefs, and viewpoints expressed in this commentary are those of the author and do not necessarily represent those of BIN and its founding partners and employees. Now it's time to bring the funk with Roland S. Martin.
18: I've said numerous times that Donald Trump and Republicans have a war on Black America. Now that continues. When you look at his decision on Friday to cancel almost $1 billion in federal funding, first of all, he is operating outside of his authority. Congress actually appropriated that money. And so for him to say that he can replace their judgment with his judgment shows how utterly ridiculous and nonsensical he is. But if you read this particular statement, he is targeting a number of areas as it relates to Black folks. So, for instance, in this particular bill, he wipes out $15 million for the Department of Justice's Community Relations Service. What is that about? Resolving racial and ethnic tensions. Kind of important, you think? Also, he wipes out $10 million for the Minority Business Development Agency for grants to help businesses grow. So remember his so-called Platinum Plan, which was also MBDA was included? Yeah, he was never serious about that. It also wipes out $16 million for a program for the National Urban League. He also wipes out money for the National Council of La Raza. He also wipes out $5 million for the Health and Human Services Office for Office of Minority Health. Y'all, these are direct attacks on us. And this is what MAGA has always been about. This is what MAGA's focus has always been. This is what these folks do. So when you are deciding whether you're going to get registered to vote, keep that in mind. And if you are going to vote, keep it in mind as well. those who stand with Trump and MAGA are against black people. I'm Roland Martin on the Black Information Network.
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19: His attorney says Tennessee's governor should commute Pike's death sentence to a life sentence after the failed execution. Stephen Farrell made the call on CNN's State of the Union, saying she has endured what he called a torturous attempt at executing her. Farrell added that Pike remains in the hospital on a ventilator and is critically ill. Pike was set to be executed by lethal injection last week, but survived two rounds of the drugs and was hospitalized. I'm Misty Jordan, and that's what's trending.
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20: Las Vegas Aces star Asia Wilson will avoid further discipline from the WNBA following her confrontation with a fan in Indianapolis. The league says the technical foul Wilson received was punishment enough, clearing her to play in the playoff series against the Indiana Fever. Wilson verbally sparred with a fan during the fourth quarter of Game 2, but did not enter the courtside seating area. Elsewhere in the WNBA, Atlanta Dream Center Angel Reese is the WNBA's Defensive Player of the Year. Reese received 46 of 74 votes from a national media panel. She averaged 12.3 rebounds per game this season, setting league records for rebounds in both a season and a single game. Reese also finished third in the WNBA in steals per game and led the league in opponent turnover percentage differential. And in the NBA, the Detroit Pistons are locking up center Jalen Duren. ESPN reports the 22-year-old has agreed to a 5-year, $200 million fully guaranteed contract to remain in Detroit. Duren averaged nearly 20 points and 10 rebounds per game last season. With the latest in sports, I'm Morgan Wood on the Black Information Network, your home for Black News First.
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2: Actor Rico Ross has been in Hollywood for more than 40 years, from his iconic role as Private Frost in Aliens to his latest role in Tyler Perry's Beauty in Black, currently streaming on Netflix. In an exclusive interview, Ross spoke with me about working with Tyler Perry and how Perry's blueprint is influencing the way Black stories are told in Hollywood.
3: We have to take a leaf from Tyler Perry. He has shown us the blueprint. Everybody has a story. So we have to recognize that our stories are just as interesting and as important as anybody else's story. We have to start writing for ourselves instead of waiting for Hollywood to write for us. We have to start collaborating with filmmakers and writers and actors and creating content. Because if you create the content and it starts doing well, you don't have to go to Hollywood. Hollywood will come to you.
2: Tyler Perry's Beauty in Black continues to draw a global audience. Netflix says season 3 pulled in 13 million views in its first week, making it the number 2 English language TV show worldwide. All 3 seasons are now streaming on Netflix. With the latest in entertainment, I'm Morgan Wood on the Black Information Network.
4: Clarence Lightner owns the honor of being the first and to date only Black mayor of the city of Raleigh, North Carolina. Clarence Lightner was born August 21st, 1921, and attended North Carolina Central University, where he earned a degree in mortuary science. After graduation, he became a respected leader of the Raleigh

0: office and served just one term. In 1977, he was appointed to fill the vacant North Carolina State Senate seat for the 14th District, and then went on to chair the Southeast Raleigh Improvement Commission from 1993 to 2001. Clarence Leitner passed in 2002 at the age of 81. This is Terrence Bibb for the Black Information Network.
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3: I'm Esther Dillard on your home for 24/7 news, the Black Information Network. Georgia Senator Raphael Warnock took to social media warning voters a Republican voting bill could cost married women their vote. The Black Democrat is taking aim at the SAVE Act, which would require Americans to prove their citizenship in person to register. Warnock says women who change their names may need a marriage license on top of a birth certificate. His office found that gathering those papers could cost about $75.
4: Do you know what that's called? There's a word for it. It's called a poll tax. In this case, I'm calling it the marriage tax.
3: Supporters say the bill keeps non-citizens from voting. Warnock says he will fight as long as it takes.
5: We are going to get down to who knew what, when, where, why, and how. There has to be justice for David.
3: That's Darren Wright at a Georgia news conference. The Black father is demanding justice and transparency after his son was allegedly killed inside the DeKalb County jail. Wright says 24-year-old David Adu Wright told him he had been arrested after a fight. He says his son posted bond and was supposed to go home. County officials say staff found the Clark Atlanta University student unresponsive in his cell on September 24th with several wounds. He was pronounced dead at the hospital.
5: You took him off the street. You put him in your care. And in the space of 24 hours, my son died violently.
3: The family's attorney claims six men attacked Addo Wright in a holding cell. He says the jail has broken locks and staff missed a cell check. LSU campus police and a district attorney are now investigating a rape allegation against an LSU football player. ESPN reports Black student Kendall Francis asked them to pursue charges in September after she went public on TikTok. LSU's Title IX office found defensive end Damian Shanklin, who is also Black, responsible for rape and suspended him for a year. On appeal, a judge upheld that finding but reduced his punishment to probation. Shanklin has not been charged. His attorneys tell ESPN he maintains his innocence and will cooperate with police. An LSU spokesperson told ESPN she could not answer questions about the support Francis received. The school told USA Today it strictly followed its Title IX procedures. And finally, a proposed amendment to Louisiana's state constitution will decide whether local governments can use public funds to replace drinking water pipes containing lead. Amendment 7 would allow cities and parishes to use public funds to remove or replace lead water lines on land owned by utility customers. Exposure to lead can affect brain development and long-term health problems, especially in children. Louisiana residents will vote on 10 constitutional amendments on November 3rd. For more news impacting the Black community, listen to the Black Information Network on the iHeartRadio app or log on to BINnews.com. 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
3: 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A homestead exemption reduces the taxable value of your home, and that helps you lower your annual property tax bills. The rules vary from state to state, but experts say many eligible homeowners never even apply. Places like Texas, Florida, Louisiana, and Mississippi offer some of the most significant benefits, and if you think it's not worth your time, think again. It could save you thousands of dollars over time. In some states, if you are a homeowner, all you have to do to qualify is submit a one-time application to your local appraisal district or county tax assessor. Some states even offer exemptions for seniors, like the over 65 exemption, and allow you to take both at the same time. The savings could have a significant impact on Black households and seniors who rely on fixed incomes. Money news at 24 and 54 minutes past each hour. I'm Nicole Deal on your home for Black News First, the Black Information Network.
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9: Your home for 24/7 news, the Black Information Network. Here's what's happening right now. About 2 hours from Detroit in Kalamazoo County, a Black man is facing 14 counts, including carjacking a police car and disarming an officer. It all started with a theft from a vehicle call back in July. New body camera video shows an officer arrive on scene and encounter a Black man who was jogging. That man quickly told the officer he was not breaking the law, according to Wood 8. Here's part of that newly released body camera video. In it, you hear the scuffle that ensued and ended with the cop being shot in the leg. Quick note, we edited the audio for time purposes.
10: 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Stop.
11: Hey, come on, man.
10: Come on. Get down to the ground. Get down to the ground. I want a taser point.
11: Ah!
10: Give me the other hand.
11: What are you doing, bro?
10: Give me the other hand.
11: I was giving you my hand.
9: That video later shows the man toss the gun into the high grass nearby before taking off in the cop car. That man, identified as 28-year-old Jalen Lipsy, is now in jail on a $1 million bond. Well, to New Orleans, where the 19-year-old charged in connection with a January murder at a popular Black restaurant has been sent to a state mental institution after doctors found him incompetent to stand trial. Police charged 19-year-old Makai Kelly, who was already on juvenile parole, in connection with the murder of 19-year-old Kareem Harris. Detectives say Kelly chased Harris into a restaurant and opened fire. Investigators say he had an ongoing feud with Harris. Victims' families now want justice and answers.
12: I don't know what y'all killed my little brother for. Like, my little brother didn't do y'all nothing.
9: To San Francisco, where apartment rentals have reportedly reached an all-time high. A one-bedroom could cost you $4,400 a month. Now, that's according to a new report by real estate website Zumper. The site says blame the increased cost on the artificial intelligence sector, which is creating new demand. But that type of price could stop some young Black people from moving out on their own. I'm Tammy Eswick on your home for 24/7 News, the Black Information Network. Now here's your Washington Roundup.
13: Now our Washington Roundup. President Trump says parts of the White House were a dump except for one specific area. The president told Time magazine in an interview that he nixed the Secret Service's proposed demolition of the Oval Office, calling it a special place that deserves national landmark status. During his second term, many gold accents have been added throughout the office, joining other renovations made to the White House grounds. The future of a permanent daylight saving time bill is uncertain as the Senate adjourns ahead of November's midterm elections. The House passed the Sunshine Protection Act over the summer, and President Trump has supported the bill. But with experts discussing the negatives to permanent daylight saving time, the legislation now sits in the Senate, which isn't scheduled to return to the Capitol until the week of November 9th. Senate Majority Leader John Thune also previously cast doubt on reaching the 60-vote threshold needed to pass. And that's your Washington Roundup. I'm Mike Moore on your home for 24/7 News, the Black Information Network.
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16: Broadcasting from the Civic Cypher Studios, welcome to today's special episode where we will be discussing a trip I took to Palestine. For those that don't know, I go by the name Ramses Jah, and I'll be interviewed by my illustrious co-host, Q Ward. So for those that don't know, I had been fundraising for a long time, trying to get together enough resources. I'd been working with programs around the country to get the time off necessary to heed an invite to go to Israel and then to Palestine to see what life is like on the ground there. We've been voices here for Palestinians who have been having a tough time. Obviously, there's been a lot of death and destruction in Gaza, and that has also shone light on daily life for Palestinian people. And historically speaking, there's been a lot of solidarity between Black people in the United States and Native Americans in the United States and Palestinian folks on the other side of the world. And so that invite came at the right time. You know, it was on the heels of a lot of other conversations about Palestine, and it just happened to time out that way. So again, I was able to take a trip. Q and I have not yet had our debrief, but we are going to have it right now for the benefit of all our listeners. And so as Q asks questions of his co-host, he'll be getting the answers for the first time. And so you'll be hearing the answers for the first time as well. So sit back and relax. Hopefully I can kind of give you some insight into what life is like on the ground there, you know, through the lens of Ramses, for what that's worth. But I think it'll be more enlightening than what you've had so far. So, Q.
17: So we deliberately didn't have this conversation before now, so that all of us could have this conversation together. Mm-hmm. I want you to know that we've been that intentional. I mean, we've talked since Ramses got back home. We shared I miss yous. We shared our I love yous. And then we stopped talking because we would have had this conversation and then had to try to remember to try to have it again with you all. And we just determined that having it for the first time with you would be the better would be the better thing to do.
16: Yeah.
17: You land in Tel Aviv. When did you know?
16: Well, I knew that going into Tel Aviv, it was going to be kind of tricky because there's a bit of an interview process, especially for non-citizens, as is true for most companies or countries rather, but there's an extra security step, less so for Americans, but still they kind of want to get into your politics as much as they can without kind of invading. They want to know why you're coming, you know, all that sort of stuff. So I had a pre-Israeli check when I got to my layover in New Jersey. And so they had to obviously check all of my things again, even though I was in the airport, had already gone through security. They needed to recheck everything just to make sure I wasn't bringing anything that was specifically illegal or frowned upon into the nation state of Israel. And that was the first time I like got that sense of, this might be a little bit heavy in terms of what I'm getting into. But fortunately, I was warned. If you're just checking in with us here on today's episode, I'm Ramses Jah, joined by my co-host Q Ward, and we're discussing a recent trip I had to Palestine. For pictures and videos, feel free to find us on Instagram at Civic Cypher. You can find me at Ramses Jah. Q, you can find at I am Q Ward. So to continue with the story, I obviously boarded my flight and flew over, and you know, there's a a process that you have to go through to get into, to get out of the airport. Now, I had applied for a visa early on, so that was already taken care of. And, you know, I have a newer passport, so it's digitized. So they already knew that I was allowed to be in the country, had done their background checks and whatnot. But I remember getting to the interview window and I got questioned. And this is, I've traveled around the world. I've been to many countries. This is not atypical. Some places they care less. Some places they care more. Israel is clearly one of the places that cares more. So the interview process was a little bit more intense. You know, they wanted to know, you know, why I was coming. They wanted to know if I knew anybody there. And I was instructed by the group that I was going with to say, I'm not going to say the name of the group or anything like that, just because they do this work because they're bringing attention to what life is like on the ground for Palestinians. You know, we tried to, we considered, I should say, routes to get into Gaza, because we the group that were there had to get smuggled twice across or around checkpoints. We'll get to checkpoints in just a second. But we had we at least had the conversation about going into Gaza proper, and it just wasn't possible. Israel is very, very strict with security. There's cameras everywhere, facial recognition. It's a very, very sophisticated military esque apparatus there, particularly so for Palestinians. If you live in the West Bank or if you live in Gaza, they're heavily surveilled, and Palestinians are subjected to military laws and military rule, whereas Israeli citizens are subjected to a different set of laws. It's literally an apartheid state. Apartheid, for those that don't know, means just basically codified racism. Like one group of people, or maybe it's not racism, maybe it's, you know, there's divided lines by religion or race or, you know, whatever metric or characteristic or quality. But it's, for all intents and purposes, it's an apartheid state. A different set of laws and rules for this group and that group. Anyway, we weren't able to go into Gaza, and that put a lot of people's minds at ease because a lot of people were really worried about me. But to continue. You know, walking up to the security checkpoint, of course, they want to know, you know, what I'm doing there. And, you know, you start asking questions, and they're really good at asking these questions, you know, because they ask you the same question over and over again to kind of trip you up. So I'm standing there for a good while. Fortunately, the thing that worked in my favor is my hair. For those that have never seen me, I have like kind of a big afro. I think that I look American. Just if you were to ever see me, I think I kind of look American, but it's very clear that I sound American. I have a very pronounced American accent. And when people ask where I'm from, because it's true, I say California. And so because I don't pronounce it California or anything like that with a strong accent, they know, oh, this guy is on the level. And people tend to lighten up. The problem with me entering into the country was my tattoos, right? So I was going there. I originally had a jacket, and it had like a radio logo on it. You know, it's just a cool traveling jacket. And I thought, you know, I better take this off because, you know, they would think I'm a journalist, which of course is true, but then they would give me a hard time. I had already left my cameras and my mics and everything at home. I wasn't going to bring that because that just raises red flags. They want to know what I'm doing. And we didn't need that because I was going to be kind of moving outside of what Israel probably would have wanted. Actually, I know for certain after leaving, I would have been moving outside of the bounds of what they would have wanted for me because I got exposed to the dark side of that place, which is only in Palestine, in Palestinian territories. And it's extra dark, like Vanta Black dark. It's the saddest thing I've ever seen or heard of ever in my life. But because I had to take off my jacket, I'm there.

0: And the one thing that was true that I could say, they didn't confiscate my phone until I was leaving, because your exit interview is a lot harder than your entrance interview. So just know that if you ever go to Israel, they will give you a tough time if you try to leave. They can't keep you there unless they're going to charge you with a crime, but it's very scary and very tough to leave because they want to know what you know before you leave. So they didn't take my phone when I first got there. They took my phone when I was leaving. That was really scary. And because when you don't have your phone, you can't call for help and you just have to sit there. But anyway, I'm getting ahead of myself. I was just saying, like, hey, I'm going to come. There's some sites that I want to see. Once a year, I go on a trip somewhere cool. This year was this place. And why I'm coming here is because this is, you know, where you guys have a lot of history here. Anyway, the short of it is, I get through that. It was a nerve-wracking process, but I get through. I get out, jump in a car, and I'm on my way out of there. And the first thing that jumps out at you is the amount of security outside of the airport. Because it's called the IDF, the Israeli Defense Force or something like that. But they call it the IOF, Palestinians do, Israeli Occupation Force. But they're everywhere. And they have, everybody has a huge gun. It's like police in the U.S. look kind of intimidating with their vest and their little handgun on the side. The people over there, they all look like wartime soldiers. And they have like a huge, it's like a machine gun. Everybody has it. And once you get to the point where you're going into the Palestinian territories, and you can tell because you start seeing fences, and obviously there's the wall that separates, you know, the West Bank and Gaza from what Israeli citizens would consider Israel proper. A lot of Israelis believe that all of that land is theirs. They want the land in Egypt too. They want to go all the way to the Suez Canal. They want to go north into, I think it's Lebanon. There's some river that they want to reach, and they want to control these waterways. And they call this project Greater Israel. But yeah, for now, there's a wall separating the West Bank and Gaza from Israel proper. So once you start seeing that, you see the guard towers, you see, you know, the stations manned, and you see security guards everywhere. And it's just, I never got the sense that any of these folks were the good guys, because obviously I had to interact with them quite a bit. And I was only there for, you know, maybe a little over a week. So Palestinian people have to interact with these people every day. I could speak to them in my American accent, and they knew that I was not a threat. I was not a problem. Palestinian people, that's not the case. Palestinian people get killed, shot, beat, denied daily. If a day went by where there wasn't our equivalent to a police shooting, and a national uprising about it, that would, from where I sit, that would be inconceivable. It happens daily. There's some form of terrorism on the ground for these people. And not just the whole group of people, like every individual, like city, it's like that. There really some brutal conditions. And so, had to go through a few checkpoints. People want to know who you are, what you're doing, where you're going. There's no real no sense of freedom of movement. It very much feels like as soon as you say the wrong thing, you're getting pulled out of a car, and there's no recourse, really nothing else you can do about it. So that's what it looked like when I first got on the ground in Israel and then to Palestine. If you're just checking in with us, I am Ramses Jha, joined by my co-host Q Ward, and we're discussing a recent trip I had to Palestine. For pictures and video, feel free to find us on Instagram at Civic Cipher. You can find Q at I am Q Ward or me at Ramses Jha. Q, your question.
1: So two questions in one, because you touched on most of this. The first thing I want you to kind of elaborate or go more into, the driver leaving, is it Ramallah?
0: Ramallah. Yeah.
1: Ramallah. Mm-hmm. And a question that I know people who only get their information from, you know, news stations, cable television in the United States. Mm-hmm. And this is posed this way intentionally about who is allowed to protect themselves. So Palestinians can't have guns.
0: Yeah.
1: Settlers get issued weapons, correct?
0: Yeah.

0: So with special rights to carry those weapons wherever they want.
1: Yeah.
0: You, being an American, got to see both.
1: Yeah.
0: What does that look like? Because you talked about, you know, soldiers or the equivalent to police carrying machine guns. But on the ordinary street,
1: yeah,
0: what does that look and feel like?
1: That's a good question. Okay, so I got to paint a couple of pictures before I get into the answer. So for people that don't know, and I didn't know, so don't feel bad. I went there. This was like a Mecca type pilgrimage for me. This is like, if you're an activist, you're going to get the most. These people are brilliant. The Palestinian people, they're some of the most brilliant people I've ever seen. Beautiful people, brilliant people. But what they're faced with is encroachment by Israeli settlers. So this is my understanding of the circumstances there. And have no fear, we're going to have a lot of guests on to kind of paint this picture a little bit more fully, you know, as the days and months go on. But now that I'm there, I know how to ask better questions. So in, it might have been 1960s, somewhere in there, Palestine was delineated from, so in the 1948, Palestine was one, it was just Palestine. 1948, Israel basically is created by the British, because Palestine was a British like territory, colony, something like that. This is my understanding. Again, people feel free to correct me, hit me on social media. I don't remember all these details. There are brilliant people that are going to share these details in the future, but in order to answer the question, I need to at least bring you to the table. Palestinian people lived there. Britain then gave their land to Zionists. These were people who had problems in, of course, Germany and all across Europe. They had nowhere to go, millions of these folks. And Britain decided to resettle these Zionists in Palestine. And the pitch was, oh, that's like they're connected to the land because they, you know, that's like where David is from, like in the Torah, in their sort of holy text. Because they had other options to settle them elsewhere, like in, I forget the name of the country, but they could have done it in Africa, they could have done it in South America, and then Palestine. And they decided on Palestine, and they marketed to Jewish folks as a land without people for a people without a land. However, that was a falsehood because Palestinian people lived there. These people had lived there since Jesus was walking around. There's a whole war about it. The Palestinian people lose. Now, Palestinian people have been conquered in the past. They've been under Roman rule. They've been under Ottoman rule. They've been under British rule. And now this place is called Israel somehow. But Palestinian people were resisting that. Hence the West Bank and the Gaza Strip. These were strongholds that the Israelis could not hold. So they could go in with a military force and, you know, show off their strength, but they couldn't hold those places. So Gaza has, I think, like 2 million people, and the West Bank has 4 million, something like that. 6 million people total across both the West Bank and Gaza, and about 6 million people in Israel proper. Or 6 million Jews and 6 million Palestinians, something like that. Somehow it's evenly split, but that number should mean something to historians. 6 million should mean something to, especially to people who know the history of Jewish people. So that's how you end up with two territories. And on they're on both sides of the country. So Israel, as I mentioned, has wanted to expand, has wanted to occupy all the land, and they want to have a democratic state. They want to appear European so that they can function on the world stage like any other European country. It's a understandable desire, and Zionist Jews are kind of the equivalent to a sophisticated, like Ku Klux Klan, Nazi, in terms of their ideology. So we'll say Nazi. Zionist Jews are equivalent to like Nazi Germans in their political sophistication. And settlers are equivalent to, just to bring you into like the consciousness and way to like place these folks, settlers are the equivalent to the Ku Klux Klan. So they're a little less sophisticated, like almost like the country bumpkins of Judaism, right? Now, if you're like me, you grew up around Jewish people that are decent folks. Decent would be kind of underselling it. I've only grown up around Jewish people that have been nothing but kind, brilliant, amazing, wonderful, whatever. So to meet these different iterations of Jewish people, again, it's like how Nazis claim to be Christian and KKK folks claim to be Christian, and they're just a bastardization of that culture. And they use that as a sort of a veneer of what would it be? Not credibility, but decency, to cover their really rotten feelings about things. So Zionists are indeed white supremacists. White supremacists. I didn't say Jewish supremacists, even though that's true, but they are definitely white supremacists, and I can get into those details later. Now, what they want, again, is that greater Israel. They want to control the Suez Canal all the way up to, you know, the bottom part of Lebanon. Palestinian folks are in their way. Palestinian folks cannot have full citizenship because then that would make technically the Israeli Jews a minority in their own country, quote unquote. And so these people have been relegated to second class citizenship. They cannot vote in Israeli elections. They have a puppet government in the West Bank that is basically subject to the whims of the Israeli government. And then there's a Hamas government in the Gaza Strip, which, you know, we've talked about Hamas quite a bit. But Hamas is a government. They're described as a terrorist organization, but that's because marketing is brilliant. But it's a desperate, powerless government for a desperate, powerless people. And I don't want to paint Palestinians as desperate unfairly, but when your enemy has guns and power and all the sway in the equation and you have none, then you might do some desperate stuff. And all of the stories I've heard, because I was on the ground asking, I gave as much benefit of the doubt, not for the sake of Israel, but for the sake of Jewish people. I will never, ever, ever abandon my post in terms of being a brother to the Jewish people. It will never happen in my lifetime. I will always be a brother to Jewish people. And I asked the questions to make sure I gave everyone the benefit of the doubt 100% of the time. When Palestinians were doing attacks, they were attacks of desperation. These were orphans. These were people who have nothing to live for, hurt people, and they have no prospects in their life, and they're going to cause as much harm as they can. Meanwhile, Israel will shoot people in mosques through windows. Like the police get on the roof and fire down into a crowd that is defenseless, and we're praying. Multiple stories of that. Not just mosques, churches. Because remember, Jesus is from there, so Christians are from there. You think you're a Christian? Nope, they're the real Christians. They've been Christians since Jesus was alive. So, oh man, this is a heavy story. And again, I want to be very clear because I know I'll get some pushback. But I went in there as a brother to both sides and a friend to both sides, but a journalist as well. And I needed to make sure that I had as much as I could, even though I knew that one of these groups was the aggressor and one of these people was subjected to the aggression of that aggressor. And it just breaks my heart that the aggressor is doing so under the guise and under the name of Judaism. Quick reset here. If you're just checking in, I'm Ramses Ja, joined by my co-host Q Ward, and we're discussing a recent trip I had to Palestine. If you want to check out pictures or videos, feel free to find us on Instagram. You can do so at Civic Cipher, that's CIVICCIPHER, or you can find Q at I am Q Ward, me at Ramses Ja. I will continue. So, in order to hold pieces of the West Bank, because the West Bank is a much bigger piece of land. And again, Israel wants to expand fully the control that they have over this piece of land. They want to control the resources, a huge aquifer under the West Bank, plenty of fresh water, whatnot. And to deal with imposing terror restrictions, harshness in terms of day-to-day life. They want Palestinians to willingly migrate, so they're making this, the situations as unbearable as they can be. Israel has not treated these people like decent people. Now, again, I'm talking about Israel. Israel, the nation state. For my Jewish listeners, you are still my brothers. You are still my sister. You always will be so. So I don't want you to hear this as Jewish people. These are the Israeli government. So I'm an American. Donald Trump does not represent my interests. So if Benjamin Netanyahu does not represent your interests, you are simply a Jewish person. The Israeli government does not reflect your opinions. Indeed, on this trip, I was on that on this trip with two Jewish men. And I was able to see this through their lens. And now I got two new brothers, and I love them both. And, you know, anyway, we'll get to that later. So, Israel has sponsored for a long time this idea of bringing folks from the diaspora around the world into Israel, giving them land, giving them, in some cases, money, a monthly stipend, and of course, Israeli citizenship, and they get a house. And the trade-off is that it has to be on in the West Bank. So you can move here. We'll give you a house. We may give you some money. You get all these resources, blah, blah, blah, and you become an Israeli citizen. So wherever you are, if you've been persecuted or you just want to retire, you want to just come hang out, you want to be with Jews, pull up. We got you. And these are like kind of the, again, the Ku Klux Klan. So these aren't the most sophisticated folks. These are kind of the, and I'm painting them all with broad strokes, and that's not really fair, but I'm not trying to be fair to the settlers. I've had to interact with settlers myself. They're not, I haven't found one of them that's a decent person. So I guess at this point in my life, I have found a person who at least purports to be Jewish that doesn't feel like a decent person. Prior to that trip, every single Jewish person I ever met felt like a decent person, at minimum. So the settlers come in, and really the idea is, hey, we're going to give you this gun. And it's a machine gun, same guns that the police have. We're going to give you this gun because you're going to be in the West Bank. We're going to build a road that goes straight to your settlement. It's a Jewish-only road. We're going to put Jewish flags on it. There's a far-right movement or party or organization in Israel that sponsored, I think it's called the Million Flags Initiative or something like that. So there's a flag like every 10 feet planted in the ground on the Jewish only roads. I have a picture of a roundabout where there's probably like 100 flags in the middle part of the roundabout. And the idea is to really intimidate Palestinians. You don't need that many flags. It's silly. You know what I mean? Like all the flags are like worn out and torn. If they were American flags, we'd have to burn them because that's how we dispose of flags when they're no longer fit to display. But they don't take care of the flags out there. It's just to intimidate and to suggest to the Palestinians that the land is not theirs. So imagine if you were driving around in the U.S., let's say you're in South Dakota or wherever you're listening from, and there was a bunch of like Canadian flags on a road. You know what I mean? It would be like, what? You know what I mean? So anyway, they build their own roads. They get their own power supply. They get their own water. One of the ways you can tell the difference between a settler's house and a Palestinian house is whether they have water tanks on the roof of the house. They're all in the same piece of land too. They're like neighbors. You could throw a rock and it'll land in a settlement, or they could throw a rock and it'll land in a Palestinian yard. Palestinians have to buy their water from their own land because it's obviously Israeli controlled. They have to buy their own water. The water might be available to them once a week. They have to store all the water in the tanks on the roof. And the settlers' houses don't have tanks on the roof. By the way, there's videos of the IDF soldiers shooting at the water tanks so that the water all drains out. And the Palestinian folks don't have water to drink or wash their clothes or anything like that. And they have to wait. They have to patch it and wait another week. Anyway, so these settlers move in. They have gun rights. They can carry their gun everywhere they want. And the government doesn't stop them. They can carry them into holy sites. They can carry them through metal detectors. And they use it to intimidate Palestinians. And that's kind of the point. You have people on your land now with guns, and you don't have any, that can intimidate you. and they take full advantage of it. They can close checkpoints, they can do whatever they want, and it makes your life miserable.
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5: It's October 4th, the first Sunday of the month, and on today's program, Alexandria Ikemoni sits down with actress Taylor Polidor of Season 3 of Beauty in Black. Sociologist and author Dr. Tasha Cornwell Clark talks to Esther Dillard about her book Eternal Black Eye and what she calls the colonial costume, the pressure Black women face to change their natural hair to fit someone else's standard of beauty. Morgan Wood recaps the Congressional Black Caucus annual legislative conference by talking to the celebrities that came to D.C. 106 and Park OG A.J. Calloway, Emmy, Grammy, Oscar, and Tony Award-winning actress Viola Davis, Family Matters star Kelly Williams. Katie Gray talks with one woman aiming to restore a park in Metro Atlanta and needs your help. Doug Davis closes out by speaking with Congressional Black Caucus Foundation President and CEO Nicole Austin Hillary about the new leaders of the CBCF. These stories are coming your way on today's program. Welcome to The Black Perspective. I'm your host, Mike Island.
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5: Good Sunday and welcome to The Black Perspective. Season 3 of Beauty in Black is what many have been watching on Netflix. The BIN's Alexandria Ikemoni sits down with actress Taylor Polidor, who stars as Kimmy in Tyler Perry's hit, to talk all things Season 3 and what's to come for the show.
7: What's up, guys? It's your girl, Alexandria Ikemoni, in the studio, iHeartRadio, with Taylor Polidor Williams. How are you doing today?
8: I'm doing great.
7: Yes. Happy to have you in studio, by the way.
8: Thank you.
7: Happy to be here. I'm happy you are here. We have so much to talk about. Me and myself, a fan of some stuff. We're not going to talk about it first, but let's talk about the resume for a quick second. I mean, Snowfall, All-American Homecoming, the list does go on. But the newest show, the one everyone's watching and talking about at the moment, Beauty in Black, the newest season just came out. Tell me more about how you're feeling knowing that season 3 is now out there for people to enjoy.
8: Oh, it feels great. Mm-hmm. Like, it feels so good, and seeing everyone's reactions online. And I think I saw that it hit number 2 globally, mm-hmm. number 1 in the country. It feels insane, but overall, I'm just very, very grateful and happy to be a part of it.
7: Absolutely. Yeah. And speaking of the season and the show, for people who haven't binged it yet, even though it's going crazy online, what can people expect from this newest season?
8: All of the craziness of the first 2 seasons.
7: Absolutely.
8: Times 10. I think each season it continues to outdo itself and just bring everybody into mm-hmm. the turmoil and twists and turns of the crazy Bellary family. Mm-hmm. And, you know, this season does not disappoint, I think.
7: Absolutely. Now, did you expect it to become the phenomenon that it is right now? I mean, you mentioned number 2 globally, number 1 in the country. I mean, insane. Did you expect that going in from filming the first season?
8: No. Mm-hmm. No, I don't know if you could ever kind of think that.
7: Yeah.
8: That it would become this thing and, you know, people doing all types of reactions and think pieces
7: yes.
8: about the show. No, I didn't. I mm-hmm. thought it would be popular. I thought it would be watched, but I didn't
7: yeah.
8: think that.
7: Absolutely. Now, going back to the beginning, what was the interview process like when you were auditioning for this particular show?
8: I auditioned for it like a normal audition. Mm-hmm. My team sent it through, and I remember actually I didn't have the full script. I just had like the audition material mm-hmm. For Kimmy, and I remember reading it and the description, and I was terrified of mm-hmm. it. I was like, oh my gosh, I don't know. I don't think I could do that.
7: Mm-hmm.
8: And they told me that I was requested by Mr. Perry, so I was like, okay, let me give it a shot. And next thing I know, I was doing the callback and had a conversation with him, and here we are.
7: Absolutely.
8: Here we go.
7: 3 seasons, number 4 also on the way. I mean, what a ride it has been from the beginning until
8: yeah.
7: now. Now, with the last season, we left off with Kimmy and Mallory becoming cool friends. I'm not sure what you really want to call it. How can you explain the dynamic in this season between the two?
8: I would say we definitely have some female unity going on.
7: Mm-hmm.
8: I think they know. I wouldn't go so far as to say they're friends yet,
7: mm-hmm.
8: but they know that together they can do a lot, and they actually need each other among this group of crazy people. And, you know, I think they both just want to be secure, have their company, and be at peace.
7: Mm-hmm.
8: But all these other factors are making it difficult. So they found some allyship in each other.
7: Yeah, one of my favorite moments of unity between the two is when they're beating up Roy, and I'm like, get it. He deserved every bit of that. So we are excited to see how it progresses throughout the season for sure. Now, with this particular season, when you read the script, et cetera, was there anything that really shocked you of, oh my gosh, I can't believe I have to say this or do this, or I can't believe Kimmy would say this and do this, or everything is pretty much on par with how she is and who she is?
8: Everything is a shocker.
7: Mm-hmm. That's actually so true.
8: As we receive the scripts, I'm reading it, just like the reactions that the audience is having as they're watching. Those are the same reactions I have as I'm reading it.
7: Yeah.
8: Everything is a shocker. So I do think that it really surprised me the turn that Kimmy and Horace's relationship had this season, without giving too much away if people haven't watched it yet.
7: Mm-hmm,
8: that surprised me.
7: Okay, can't wait to see that. I'm sure they're already going crazy on social media about those details. But speaking of, you know, you talk about Horace, but other people on the show, from Roy to Mallory to Jules. In real life, though, who shocked you the most because they played their mean or evil character so well? And it's like, oh my God, I didn't know you had that in you, because that's just not who you are at all.
8: I don't think anyone is like their character.
7: Of course. But like, you know, a person like Jules, I mean.
8: Everybody is so starkly different in different ways.
7: Yes.
8: For example, Crystal Stewart, who plays Mallory. Mallory with her one-liners and how she like goes at everybody and is just like a bitch, for lack of better words.
7: Yes.
8: Crystal is so sweet, she doesn't even cuss. Mm. Rico Ross, who plays Horace, this, you know, patriarch, mean, whatever, this kind of like suave, debonair guy. Rico is almost like a hippie.
7: Mm-hmm.
8: Like, he's so peace and love.
7: I love it.
8: Everyone is so
7: different.
8: And myself, I'm nothing like him. We're all so different.
7: Now, how is Jules? Because my brain can only see Jules.
8: He is the kindest man, the most gentle man. Good morning, queen.
7: Oh, I
8: like,
7: love
8: he
7: it.
8: Is nothing like Jules. Again, Malik Whitfield. Nothing like Jules. Nothing.
7: Absolutely. And you were talking about yourself. Nothing like your character. But what have you learned about yourself playing this particular role that you discovered throughout the process?
8: About myself?
7: Mm-hmm. Or even your style.
8: Kimmy?
7: Yeah. Of how you act, or, you know, I don't know, through your style or anything.
8: Well, I've learned a lot, like, personally, not necessarily through playing Kimmy, but the experience of the show.
7: Yeah.
8: But I think with Kimmy, it maybe just kind of reinforced how much of an advocate I really am.
7: Mm-hmm.
8: I think that, you know, in season one, she was very adamant about saving her sister, and that's when she kind of found her strength.
7: Yeah.
8: And I have those similarities. I am an advocate for people that should not be mistreated.
7: Yeah.
8: And that was like my in with her. Like, I get it.
7: Yeah.
8: That makes sense.
7: Absolutely. And now she's like the boss babe that she is right now on the show as well. I mean, it's fantastic to really see. I know you can't say too much about the next season, season four, but has it been written already? Has it been filmed? Where are we? Because I know it's coming 2027. That's not that far away from right now.
8: Really? It's coming 2027?
7: That's when I saw online.
8: Oh, I didn't hear that.
7: Oh, okay. Just kidding.
8: It might be. I just don't ever want to confirm or deny anything.
7: Of course.
8: I didn't hear that.
7: Mm-hmm.
8: But season four is being written.
7: Mm-hmm.
8: I do know what's going on.
7: Mm-hmm.
8: You just got to wait and see.
7: Okay. Can I ask, are all the characters returning?
8: I can't say that.
7: Okay, never
8: mind. Who
7: knows?
8: We don't know how, the way it ended, we don't know who's coming back.
7: Yes. Oh my goodness. Okay, we just have to wait and get those details a little bit later. But outside of the show, like in real life, who would you say you are the closest to characters, for not characters, but the people who play the characters in real life?
8: Oh, like who I'm like
7: the closest to?
8: Like,
7: do you hang out with anybody, or everyone's the same level of friendships, or...
8: I mean, there's no, like, favorite.
7: Mm-hmm.
8: I genuinely love all of them. I would consider them a family. And we all are kind of spread out, too. Like, some of us are in Atlanta, some are in L.A., some are in Texas. We're kind of all over the place, but we all have a group chat.
7: Mm-hmm.
8: When we are in the same place, try to get together and see each other. Like, I was just in L.A., and I was with Tanaka. So, you know, I had lunch with Amber a little while ago. We all check in with each other.
7: Yeah. And we can even see it on social media. You posted the behind the scenes of the season on TikTok, especially. and you can just kind of see it's really a great environment to be in behind the scenes when filming. How was it filming this past season with all your castmates and the crew behind the scenes?
8: Oh, it was great. Mm-hmm. I mean, it's always a great time when we get to come to set and work together. At the time, though, when we were filming season 3, we had been told that that would be our last season. Mm. So it actually felt a little bit bittersweet.
7: Yeah.
8: But then Netflix was like, just kidding.
7: You thought.
8: Yeah. Mm-hmm. But it's always a good time to be together.
7: Yeah, absolutely. Now, you are also have another cast that you are really working with, filming with, Reasonable Doubt, season 4 is coming out. What can we expect from your character since you are joining for the season?
8: Ooh, so, you know, if you watch Reasonable Doubt, it follows Jack Stewart, an attorney extraordinaire, and all the things going on in her life. And this season, her big case is with Eric Cropper, one of her oldest clients, and he is played by Tank. And I am playing Brooke Cropper, his wife, okay. And they are in the middle of a very nasty divorce. Mm-hmm. And I think that's all they've shared. So I don't want to give too much away.
7: And when does that come out?
8: October 6th.
7: We are excited. On Hulu, correct? Mm-hmm. Really exciting stuff there. Okay. You are playing the role of Kimmy and now a wife getting divorced. You played a wide range of roles. Is there a type of role that you would like to play sooner than later that you haven't done yet?
8: Ooh. Yes.
7: Mm-hmm.
8: I feel like there's so many
7: that
8: I would like to play. But overall, I'm just really drawn to complicated women.
7: Yeah.
8: I'm drawn to women that have agency or are going through the process to find it.
7: Mm-hmm.
8: So, I mean, I would love to play, I don't know, maybe somebody who's an attorney, someone in politics. Mm-hmm. I also would love to play a rock star. Like, there's so many roles I would like to say, but that's the overarching theme.
7: Yeah.
8: Women who are strong or finding their strength.
7: Yes, absolutely. Great roles, powerful roles. Mm-hmm. And we are excited to see what is to come in the future. But let's talk about the rest of 2026. Do you have any other things that we should be on the lookout for? We're just focusing on Beauty in Black and Reasonable Doubt.
8: Well, those are the two projects that are coming out. Mm-hmm. I do have a short film that I started and produced that's on the festival circuit right now.
7: Yeah.
8: It was just at Martha's Vineyard, ABFF, mm-hmm. and Bronzelands here in Atlanta.
7: Mm-hmm.
8: It's a film called Her Pretty Vagina, or HPV, that has a kind of a satirical horror spin on a woman dealing with endometriosis, mm-hmm. and HPV. And that was very important to me to get behind that, because I think that it should be talked about more in the world. I also wrote my own short film, and that just finished, and we're hoping to see that at festivals as well.
7: Perfect.
8: So always working.
7: Yeah.
8: Always working.
7: And what would be, or can you share anything about the upcoming one that you just wrote?
8: Oh, yes. Yeah. So that is called Ever, mm-hmm. and it is about a mother with undiagnosed bipolar disorder who takes her kids on a day of adventure.
7: Mm-hmm.
8: But that is at the height of a manic episode, and it becomes a depressive episode. So you see the juxtaposition of both,
7: mm-hmm.
8: but still enveloped in like love with her family.
7: Yeah. Now, the first one you were mentioning that is out now that people can go watch focuses on the actual health. Now you're switching to mental health for this next project. What is the inspiration, or why did you decide to tell these particular stories when it comes to health and mental health?
8: Well, you know, I think some of it is my upbringing. Mm-hmm. I grew up with a mother who dealt with endometriosis. I also had a grandmother who had bipolar disorder.
7: Mm-hmm.
8: And I grew up in a household where these were very discussed topics.
7: Mm-hmm.
8: I didn't know until I was an adult that people didn't talk about their bodies, and that was taboo,
7: mm-hmm.
8: your mental health. I grew up hearing, did you take your medicine? And that wasn't like a derogatory thing.
7: Right.
8: It's a question.
7: Yeah.
8: And when I became an adult, it was like, oh, people are hurting,
7: mm-hmm.
8: because there's a stigma around that. And I think sometimes things get destigmatized with conversation and seeing it in a light that is like, oh, I'm not alone,
7: mm-hmm.
8: in this.
7: Mm-hmm.
8: We're all so much more alike than different. And my husband is also a physician. So anything that has to do with healthcare, he is a fierce advocate for his patients. Mm-hmm. And that is my way of healing too, through my art. So
7: absolutely. So we'll be on the lookout for what's to come, and also checking out what is already available. Now, we don't have much time left in the year. How do you plan on spending the holidays? Because it's going to be here. Like what, 60-ish days? 2 months?
8: I will be relaxing.
7: Yes.
8: I will probably be cooking,
7: mm-hmm.
8: making some sweets, sleeping in, being cozy.
7: Mm-hmm. That's what we deserve, honestly, when you're busy all year long, right? Do you cook the whole Thanksgiving spread or Christmas dinner? Is that you?
8: No.
7: Okay, that's fine.
8: I'm like, I'll bring a cake.
7: Okay.
8: My mom is still doing that.
7: I love that.
8: The mom.
7: I love that.
8: But I will help.
7: Mm-hmm, mm-hmm.
8: I know it's going to shift one day, but yeah. So I'll take my time.
7: Until then, I'll bring the cake. I absolutely love that. Now, I do want to play a little game. If you are in for it right now, I just wanted to know and get some answers on what really Kimmy would do. And then we're going to switch it to would Kimmy or would Mallory do this? So just a few questions just to kind of see, you know, what they would actually do. Just answer some of these questions for me.
8: Okay.
7: So if for Kimmy specifically, if someone offered Kimmy $5 million to disappear, leave the Bellerys behind and never contact anyone from that life again at this stage, would she take it?
8: No.
7: No. Okay. Okay. If Kimmy knew someone who was lying to her, would she confront them immediately or pretend she believed them and then use it to her advantage?
8: She would pretend that she believed them.
7: Mm-hmm. Mm-hmm. Absolutely. If Kimmy could erase one person from her life completely, like it never existed, would she do it and who?
8: She would probably erase Jules.
7: Okay, fair. Valid. So if Kimmy lost everything tomorrow, would she go back to dancing to survive? Or is that version of Kimmy completely gone at this stage?
8: I think that's dead and gone.
7: Mm-hmm, mm-hmm. I understand that. Season 3 Kimmy has gotten a taste of power. If she had to choose now, would she rather be loved or feared?
8: Ooh, good one.
7: It's tough. Mm-hmm.
8: I think she would rather be feared.
7: Mm-hmm. That's valid. I understand. Yeah. Okay. So if Kimmy had the opportunity to get revenge on someone who wronged her, but they would never know she did it, would she still need them to know it was her, Jules included?
8: Absolutely. Okay. She's a little petty.
7: Mm-hmm. She is.
8: Yeah.
7: Yeah, but that's okay. That's okay. We have a little pettiness sometimes somewhere. All right. Kimmy or Mallory now. You ready?
8: Okay.
7: Who's more likely to have a secret bank account that nobody knows about?
8: Mallory.
7: Okay. Who's more likely to smile in your face while secretly plotting your downfall?
8: Mallory.
7: Who's more likely to fall in love with someone she absolutely should not be with?
8: Kimmy.
7: Okay. Who would that be on the show? I'm just curious. If,
8: you
7: hypothetically.
8: You didn't watch season 3.
7: I did.
8: You did not.
7: Am I missing a season?
8: It's because really okay.
7: He came back. Mr. Bellery came back. Everyone is going to jail, I'm assuming. And that's where I left off. But maybe I missed a part of that.
8: Yeah.
7: Okay. Let me go back and rewatch.
8: No. She has conflicted feelings about Horace season 3.
7: But okay. Is that like, okay. Yes, I knew that. But I thought it was more like family, not romance. Oh.
8: No.
7: Okay.
8: Keep watching.
7: Okay. Let me get back to it. I mean, bypass that one then. Okay. If they both lost everything tomorrow, who would rebuild their empire first?
8: I think Mallory.
7: Mm-hmm. Okay. If their alliance completely fell apart, who would betray the other first? Kimmy or Mallory?
8: Mallory.
7: Okay. And be honest on this last question. If Kimmy and Mallory ever became like real enemies, who would Taylor put her money on to win?
8: It depends on what they're trying to do.
7: Valid.
8: But if it's like business stuff or mm-hmm. like what they're currently connected to, mm-hmm. I would probably say Mallory.
7: Okay. We'll do business first. Well, that makes sense.
8: Just because she has more experience.
7: Yes. Okay. Yeah. Valid. Well, Taylor, thank you so much for coming into the studio to talk about the great things you have going on. Anything else you want to leave with the people to hear and see?
8: I don't think so. Okay. I'm good.
7: Absolutely.
8: Yeah, thank you for having me.
7: Absolutely. Happy you are here. Once again, Alexandria Ikemoni, iHeartRadio.
9: Thank you, Alexandria and Taylor. The new season of Beauty in Black is now streaming on Netflix. The conversation at the Congressional Black Caucus's annual legislative conference wasn't limited to lawmakers and policy leaders. Black Information Network anchor Morgan Wood caught up with some familiar faces from entertainment, including 106 and Park OG AJ Calloway, Emmy, Grammy, Oscar, and Tony Award-winning actress Viola Davis, Family Matters star Kelly Williams. They talked about representation, our history, and what it means to use your platform to help shape what comes next.
10: Again, we're here at the Congressional Black Caucus Annual Legislative Conference. Look who I ran into.
11: How you doing? AJ Calloway here.
10: Yes, y'all know. If y'all don't know, do your research.
11: If you don't know, you're under 20. No.
10: Yeah, too young, right? Talk to me about the importance of being here.
11: You know, it's super important. I try to come every year to see what's going on, trying to see what our elected officials are working on, as well as put ideas into their head, things that are affecting our communities that they need to concentrate on. And more of us need to be engaged, more of us need to come to the Congressional Black Caucus, more of us need to register to vote, more of us need to stand up and let our voices be heard, because there's so many things going on, but collectively, we can fix them all.
10: Period. I like that. This year's theme is Rooted, Ready, and Rising. What does that mean to you?
11: Rooted, ready, and rising. Wow, that's the first time I heard it. I think it speaks to exactly what I just said. Like, collectively together, we have all the solutions. Like, we're rooted. You know, we've been here before. It's been worse before. Our ancestors endured so much for us to be where we are. So we are definitely rooted in everything that has come before us. We're ready, because now it is our time. Like, what are we doing now? You know, when you look at the civil rights leaders and their age, at how old they were when they were doing what they are doing. Like, exactly. And you think about what are our
10: what are we doing is basically exactly. What we said. What are we doing, y'all?
11: Like, you know, our 20 to 30 year olds, like, y'all need to be engaged. Y'all need to be doing things. You're 20 to 30 year olds. Martin Luther King is 20 some odd years old.
10: That's right.
11: And to this day, we still speak his name in reverence.
10: Right.
11: So, all I'm saying is we need to be doing something. Like, we need to engage. We need to come together. We need to come to the Congressional Black Caucus. I'm going to stop talking. I'm going to go inside today. I need somebody.
10: All right. Appreciate your time. Thank you.
11: Thank you. Have a blessed one.
10: You too. Actress Viola Davis here on the CBC carpet. Welcome to the Phoenix Awards, and thank you. Well, you are receiving an honor this evening. Talk to me about what that personally means for you.
12: It means I'm on the right track. You know, I always look for God signs of being on the right track. And I think this is, it's like Oprah just said in her interview with Mel Robbins, it's a God wink. This is a God wink. That, you know, I felt like after my awards, all the awards I've won or whatever, I was wondering why I didn't feel so fulfilled afterwards. And it's because I didn't understand that success was not the ceiling, it's significance. And the significance is what my life means and how it affects others. It's like, you know, I gotta free somebody else. That's my job.
10: What do you make of this year's theme? Rooted, ready, and rising.
12: I love it. Because, first of all, you can't be ready if you're not rooted.
10: Okay.
12: It's taken me a long time, many decades, to be rooted. Because I always felt like rooted meant financially solvent. Uh-huh. I didn't know that rooted meant a spiritual rooting in and the confidence of understanding my worth. And then once you do that, you are ready. And everything after that, it's about rising.
10: Absolutely. Thank you so much for your time. Still here at the Congressional Black Caucus, and this face looks so familiar. Beautiful face. Laura Winslow, a.k.a., or should I just say your real name, Kelly Williams. How you doing?
13: I'm great. How are you?
10: I'm great. You will forever be Laura Winslow. How does that feel?
13: I love it.
10: Do you?
13: Yes, because people feel like we're part of their family, so good. That's the best part of being a part of that show.
10: Good. Sometimes, you know, celebrities will be like, nah, that was one character at one time in my life, but you embrace it.
13: Always. It's always Family Matters Forever. It's a family.
10: Speaking of family, this is definitely like a family reunion. Why do you find it important to be here at the Congressional Black Caucus?
13: Well, at this time specifically, women need to make sure the policy is being crafted around our needs and around my children's needs. So obviously I want to come out and support and see what I need to hear and what I need to do. So I came just to get information and to see how I can be involved.
10: Absolutely. This year's theme is Rooted, Ready, and Rising. What does that mean to you? rising together. So, speaking of that, hopefully we all rise together to the polls on November 3rd. What would be your message to voters in this time?
13: If I need to tell you what you need to do at this point, we're having a really big problem. If you don't get yourself out there and make your voice heard and make your heart known and support the things that are important to our community, you have a really big problem. So my message is to get out and do what you're supposed to do, and you already know what that is.
10: You heard it first. Vote. That's what it is, in case you didn't know. Also, shameless plug, what have you been up to lately?
13: I have been writing a children's book, producing movies, and being a wife and mom.
10: We truly appreciate you joining me today and talking with us.
13: Thank you for having me.
10: Absolutely.
5: From Hollywood to activism, these voices are part of a larger conversation about representation, responsibility, and the future of Black culture. And whether they're on screen, behind the scenes, or speaking out in their communities, their message was clear. Howell Park, located in the West End, needs some major renovations after years of a lack of funding for upkeep, has left the community space in poor condition. S. Kennedy wants to transform the space into a safe place for families to enjoy the outdoors. Katie Gray gets the details. Here is their conversation.
7: So let's talk about Howell Park.
8: Yes.
7: Okay. I know that this has been a long project in the workings, right?
8: Tedious process.
7: Very long. Yes. So tell me about, obviously, the project, the initiative, how it kind of got started. And then we'll kind of dive more into what we need to, where the final stages are. Okay. So let's start in the beginning. Why? What really caught your eye about this project? Why did you start it?
8: So our company, Just Schooling, we're a global consulting firm. We focus our clinical research on stress reduction globally, and we help to discover avenues to create programs, policies, to advocate and create environments that reduce stress. And out of that, we've been able to get our hands in working in parks. And our first shop was with Cleta Winslow, Council Cleta Winslow. I'm always indebted to her for giving me that opportunity to work with her in Howell Park and West End Park with playground equipment. And from that, it just became a vision blessed by the Most High to implement a new strategy to bring more resources on the tertiary level to constituents in our community in District 4. And so with that being said, we landed with the idea and the vision to create a stress relief park, therapeutic stations for families and communities to be able to go and rest. And most people began to really see the importance of parks when COVID happened. And so from that, we came up with bringing a new idea, innovation, because we are innovators at Just Schooling. Somebody's got to do it. And we created the opportunity for Soccer Dream Net, which is bringing a global sport to our local community and providing an opportunity for children and families to come out and practice utilizing this Soccer Dream Net. And you could utilize it to practice soccer, t-ball, kicking. We also encourage the yogis to come out, sound bath therapy to bring in this space. And so with that, we want to activate that park with more public health resources that address things like stress reduction for us, cortisol levels, being able to be screened by some of our partners at Morehouse School of Medicine and Emory Public Health, School of Rollins, and to bring more mental health resources. And most of all, I'm really targeting making sure that we get more parenting resources, in particular co-parenting resources available for our families, because we know that childhood trauma unaddressed leads to major issues within adulthood.
7: But also, is there something to be said about having a community space where kids and families can come and play and interact and connect with one another?
8: Absolutely. So I believe that it's an opportunity to get a new environment. I believe that when we abandon our parks, we don't provide the resources to keep them maintenance. Presently, right now, our parks in the West End need more maintenance and new renovations done. And there's just been a lot of red tape to get those things done from city ordinances, from city arbors. Like right now, we're working to get the arborists in that park to come out and review the trees that haven't been cut in over 20 years so that we can get, you know, more visibility in the park for safety. And so that's the next step now. We have to have the arborists come out to analyze the trees before we can even get them cut, despite the trees being in the walkways and haven't been cut for years. And these are some of the issues that we want to address with the Neighborhood Initiative with Courtney English and Mayor Andre Dickens' office in the Green Cabinet.
14: Well, and obviously what I'm going to jump to the next conclusion. I'm sure all of this takes money. So let's talk about the fundraising efforts, grants that you may not have been able to have access to. What does that really look like? What is that part of the piece right now?
8: So presently we are raising $25,000. That's what it would take to install this into the park. And we are inviting all charities, foundations, donations to participate in this project. And that would allow us to be able to recognize them within our plaque for that placement within the park. And it's just basically a community coming together to show resilience and to show a community and families that no matter what, whatever obstacles you may endure, that you can make it and to never quit. And that's a mission that I'm very strong and passionate about as a 2-time cancer survivor. We're partnered with the American Cancer Society, and we want to make sure we bring more of those resources to do breast screenings, colon screenings, all those types of screenings for cancer to inform families and communities and provide resources for them.
14: And how do people get involved? How do they reach out to you? What is the best way for them to connect?
8: So we're on Instagram, of course, and you could just tag us at Just Schooling. Somebody's got to do it. So it's at Just Schooling. Our website is www.justschooling.org. And our contact information, if you want to reach out to us on the phone, direct contact is 404-933-3257. And just get in contact with us in that manner. We're always welcoming help. We're always welcoming donations. We are here to uplift the community and represent the light and show that morals and principles do stand in today's society.
14: Well, thank you for sharing. I always ask in all of my interviews, is there anything that we haven't touched on that you want to be able to expand on at this point?
8: Yes. So we are looking to partner with the Susie B. Komen Foundation and the Salvation Army in particular, because we know that those two organizations in particular work very well with families and communities, providing second chance programs, providing opportunities for people to rise above their circumstances, rise above anything that is hindering them. We encourage people to use our gifts and talents, because all of us have gifts and talents. So I just want to make sure that we have the right partnerships, the right energy. We work on a linear system, not a hierarchy. No one's greater than the other. We all believe in respect. That's a very important concept that we utilize in our company. We respect people, and we want to show that everybody should be given an opportunity to grow and develop. And we should not use our past or our things that have happened in our life as negatives, but turn them into positive opportunities to expand and do better. And you can find us again at Just Schooling on Instagram. Somebody's got to do it. Please go to our website and donate for this Howe Park project. And we look forward to more transformation in the parks within the West End, in particular Howe Park and West End Park.
14: Well, lastly, then, I didn't think about a timeline. That's what I did not get a chance to ask you about. Hopefully, you get the partnerships, obviously, finish the stages that you need that are necessary to take. Thinking about construction, thinking about the like being able to do a ribbon cutting. When is your, what is your vision? What is your timeline to
8: see this? Well, with World Cup here, our initial goal was to get it done before the World Cup arrived. Unfortunately, we had to circumvent that plan and reroute. And that happens in life. You can have a dream. You can have a vision that can be deferred. And that should not be a mechanism for you to stop or quit. It should be more of a push for you to have more resilience to get it done. So now we're moving the goalposts towards October before Breast Cancer Month. That would be a great time. as a breast cancer survivor, as a mother, you know, of a 10-year-old son, which is parenting is a very interesting dynamic that no one really can prepare for. But being able to have those resources available by the time Breast Cancer Month comes in October is what we're shooting for. We have the teams ready to go. We just need the capital, like most people. We just need capital, and we're not greedy. We're not here to harm people to get ahead. We're here to help people, and that's the energy, and that's the spirit that we want to move in.
14: Well, and I know during a brief pre-interview, you also mentioned that even the partnerships that you're working on, the people that are actually going to be getting the contracts to come in, do the work, you also talked about that even being a piece of giving opportunities and working with smaller businesses.
8: Yes. So we want to empower some of our local businesses within the community, in addition to empowering our youth. I believe in providing access to our youth outside of just college education. We have trade programs. We want to bring in trade programs to train these young people to get other skill sets that can empower them to be prideful, to have confidence, to have economical power. And we know that trades are a means to do so, in particular for people that may have had criminal records. And we often know that people of melanated skin are over-criminalized, and we see that every day. But we want to change that narrative. We want to empower people because we want to empower human beings. And so that's what we want to do with bringing those opportunities and resources, with working with local businesses, as well as bringing in trade programs and technical colleges to bring in some of those youth to get involved so that they can learn about these skill sets, learn about different opportunities to gain economical power, to empower them to take care of not only themselves, but to be able to be a great provider within their home and family, taking care of their children. I'm all about that.
14: Well, that, and then I wonder if that would also add so much more in the long run, knowing that the park was put together in collaboration with a community effort that way, you know, being able to have people that were the contractors that are also then bringing their families to the park afterwards.
8: And then having maintenance with APS, with the local schools, to have children come out and do gardening and connecting with nature and environment, for because we know that that is a very emblematical piece in education. And unfortunately, we need to get back to more grounding and getting our children in nature and not just always connected to technology. And we know that technology has a huge impact on ADHD, has a huge impact on vision, has a huge impact. It produces the same level of endorphin levels as being addicted to a drug. That's how strong that addiction is. So we want to make sure that we are providing a means for our families and children to connect back in nature.
14: Okay. Well,
8: stress-free.
14: Well, thank you for all of your time today. I think we got all the info. And then everyone knows how to be able to contact you and to be able to get involved in the project.
8: Thank you, Katie. It's always a pleasure to meet beautiful women that are able to embrace sisterhood and move forward and just empower the community and the world. And I thank you for your work that you're doing in your career. And I always encourage greatness and blessings to you. Shalom.
14: Thank you.
9: Thanks, Katie, with special thanks to S. Kennedy for joining us today on The Black Perspective. Many states have passed laws protecting the right to wear natural and protective hairstyles at work and school. One sociologist says the pressure behind those laws goes back centuries. Our own Esther Dillard tells us more.
15: It's such a shame that we have to have a law to tell us that it's okay to wear our hair the way that it naturally grows out of our scalp.
16: In 1786, the Louisiana Spanish colonial governor, Esteban Miro, issued an edict that ordered free women of African descent in New Orleans, both black and mixed-race Creole women, to cover their hair with a scarf. Historians describe it as an effort to mark those women as belonging to a lower social class. Since 2019, many states have passed the Crown Act to protect natural and protective hairstyles at work and at school, and a federal version has not become law. Dr. Tasha Cornwell Clark is a sociologist who has spent more than 30 years in the beauty industry, and she argues that the pressure behind those laws never went away. What did you see happening around you in salons and in classrooms that you knew needed a name and a framework and made you want to do this?
15: Well, the framework that I created is called the colonial costume. What is that when it comes to tightly coiled hair, black hair, that it's almost an afterthought as it relates to teaching, because teaching is based on straight hair. And so curly hair is kind of like, oh, if you know how to do that, that's great. But the focus was straight hair. Colonial costume is a sociological framework. And I know a lot of us probably heard the term all skin folk and kinfolk. And it relates to that, where I've seen that there may be people that look like you, but they take on this costume. The costume is not very readily seen until it's seen. And then you realize that this person is trying to

0: eternal black eye is because when I think of the impact that people from the diaspora sustained from colonialism, it's like getting hit in the eye over and over and over again, like an abusive relationship. And oftentimes people that are involved in an abusive relationship, you never really know that until you end up seeing the injury. And usually it's a black eye, and you're trying to, there's no way to disguise it. You put on glasses, you're trying to hide it, but now it's visible. Well, with black people in America, we've sustained this black eye. However, we're constantly told that, oh, nobody hit you. You haven't sustained an injury. And then we're hearing, well, just put some makeup on it. Just, you know, cover it up. So which one is it? Is it either you've been hit or you haven't? And so that's why I named my book Eternal Black Eye.
1: Mm. And how do you propose that those who do recognize that they have been hit, how do they heal that?
0: Oh, that's a good question. Towards the end of my book, I talk about healing. And if we think of the diaspora in Africa, music tends to be one way that we can relate, because music gives off a frequency and it allows yourself to just kind of settle within yourself. And even when you're cleaning up your house, you know, a lot of people turn on music. I remember as a child, Saturday mornings, you know, first thing, some music is coming on and you're cleaning, or if you're having a party, there's music. So we understand that music and the sound of music heals our bodies. Now, will that heal the injury that we've sustained due to colonialism? It's going to be a lot of music playing for that. But as a start, I think sound therapy, I think getting together, talking about it. Oftentimes, we're always told just not talk about it. If you didn't talk about this racism thing, then it would just go away. And that's not the truth. We have to name this thing and discuss it. I think the healing comes from talking. I think the healing also comes from music. I think the healing comes from resonating within ourselves and realizing that we did sustain an injury. However, it is up to us to try to make sure that we heal ourselves.
1: A lot of people know that word colorism, mm-hmm. but texturism is still unfamiliar to many. I know what it is. How do I think you define texturism?
0: I think the term may be unfamiliar, but the ideology of it is very familiar. So texturism is hair discrimination. It is hair discrimination where people are preferencing straighter hair over curly hair. And we see this all the time in jobs and professional workspaces, where a lot of times if you come to work with your hair in its natural state, whether it's a natural or what we call an afro. And if you hear me using the term afro and natural, often those are interchangeable terms as a style. However, our natural hair grows curly out of our hair. It defies gravity and grows up and out. And society would like for us to straighten our hair and be more presentable or more professional, as often jobs would say or places of business would say. But I don't subscribe to that. And I question what makes the straighter hair professional, or what makes curly hair less professional or unprofessional or unkempt, as it is often described.
1: So what does your research tell us about the psychological toll to conforming to Eurocentric beauty standards and what that does to Black women's self-image?
0: What conforming to the measuring stick of beauty, the Eurocentric measuring stick of beauty, causes weathering on Black women. And that weathering, if we think of a patio furniture or a patio umbrella, when it's out in the sun and being beaten on constantly by the sun, you know, it gets weathered, it gets torn. You say, wow, I just bought that umbrella. Why is it worn out? I haven't really used it. It's been sitting out there. It's because that sun is wearing it down. And with Black women having to constantly fit the mold of the Eurocentric beauty standard, it's exhausting, you know, having to straighten your hair. In my research, I did my research, and 100% of the women that I did my studies on have informed me that they've straightened their hair at one point or other. And it wasn't surprising to me to learn this. However, when I looked at the data and I started thinking about it and I started asking myself, well, what about white women? If I did the same poll on white women, would 100% of white women say that they've

0: alter their curl pattern to make it curly to fit into a job or to look professional? And the answer to that probably would be no. Mm.
1: Well, research shows that the global black hair care industry was worth about $3.2 billion in 2023. And black women spend about six times more on their hair than hair care than other ethnicities.
0: Yeah.
1: Meanwhile, black-owned brands only make about, I think, 3% of the ethnic hair market. When you look at those numbers together, the spending and then the ownership gap, what does that tell us about who actually is profiting on the pressure black women feel to alter their hair?
0: It's not black women that is profiting from it. I can tell you who's not profiting. What I can tell you is that, and I've looked at that as well, when we take a look at black-owned, when they're talking about manufacturers or the hair care industry, it is actually two separate entities when we speak of hair care for black women. However, we're spending the most money. And the sad part is, often in black communities, they'll say, oh, these communities don't have money, or there's not, but everyone sets up their businesses in black communities, whether it's hair care or food restaurants. And so when I think about that, it's almost a shame, because a lot of the Asian markets have the black hair care industry locked. You know, and you think about, wow, imagine if there's a product that only Koreans or Asian people use and only black people sold it. That would be ridiculous. They wouldn't allow that. They wouldn't allow for, you know, black women to corner the market on something that only they use. So that's a whole topic that can be unpacked in and of itself. That contributes to this eternal black eye, where the economic resources, how we're impacted by that within our hair care industry, is atrocious. I think that when we're talking about black hair and how the country views it, I think they view it as something that is just...
1: 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I'm Esther Dillard.
2: 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Thanks again to Dr. Cornwell-Clark and Esther Dillard. Coming up, Doug Davis touches on some of the new progressive voices within the Congressional Black Caucus, whose voices roared at this year's Legislative Caucus. Doug also speaks with CBCF President and CEO Nicole Austin Hillary about the legacy, the stakes, and why preparing for the next generation of leaders cannot wait.
3: This year's Congressional Black Caucus Foundation's 55th Annual Legislative Conference was more than just a celebration of black political strength. It was a warning to the white power structure, a warning of what's to come and how to challenge the system that President Trump is putting in place that would wipe out black representation in Congress and all the gains black Americans have made. Under the theme Rooted, Ready, and Rising, thousands gathered inside Walter E. Washington Convention Center for 5 days of policy forums, organizing, and political conversations. All of the old guard were in attendance, from Maxine Waters to Kwasi Nfume to Jim Clyburn. But this year, a sharper message came through from some of the caucus's more progressive new voices. These rising stars in the Democratic Party are younger, more aggressive with their messages. Pennsylvania Congresswoman Summer Lee, who is a former member of the Democratic Socialists of America, is among a new crop of radical black Democrats who argued that black political power has to mean more than just black faces inside systems that were not designed for black communities. In the interview with the Black Information Network's Andrea Coleman, Lee described radical politics not as an extreme idea, but as a willingness to question the status quo that is failing black and working class Americans. Lee hosted a session called Past, Present, and Power, the Black Radical Tradition in the New Age.
4: Yeah, I think that we are in a moment of such disinformation and such disconnectivity that we wanted to take an opportunity to try to reconnect black people to the traditions that are native to our politics, our culture, and fight back against the attacks and the attempts that people are making to convince black people that we have not always been rooted in liberatory movement politics, that we have not always been connected to progressivism, or that somehow being progressive is white. when every single movement throughout our history has been to the left of the establishment. So we wanted to recenter that in this moment, because especially because of the attacks that we're seeing, the coordinated attacks on our democracy, on black politics, on black liberation, on black economic justice, and remind people that the pathway forward is still written in our past and still written in our histories. So for me, radical is going against the status quo. Okay. It's recognizing the inherent shortcomings of the status quo as it exists within our body politics, the shortcomings that exist within our institutions, and acknowledging that there is more that we can squeeze out of our systems, more that we can expect out of our leadership, more that we can expect out of our politics. That, for me, is, that alone is right up. But I actually think that that's quite a low bar. And if the party is not big enough to contain liberation, then we all need to collectively talk about what institutions, what organizations do we want to invest our time, effort, and money into as we move forward throughout this moment of authoritarianism.
1: Yeah.
4: I think that in our politics right now, there is a lack of nuance and a fear that if we get too nuanced, then we'll lose people. And I think that sometimes that is rooted in a misunderstanding, of course, of our electorate, of the voters, but also misjudging them, right? We are putting on them that they are not, that they don't have what it takes to know more, to expect more. So we can't explain these things to them. And I think that sometimes we keep our hyper focus on, you know, the majority or the minority or fighting this or fighting that, and not our long-term planning. I think that voters want so much more. And there's so much different disinformation, and we have a choice. Do we play into the disinformation or do we dispel it? And I think that we don't do enough to dispel it. I think that sometimes it's easier to play into the fear politics that Republicans do, and we don't always notice that we're doing it. But what we end up doing at the end of the day is a double-edged sword. If we contribute to the politics of fear and division because there is a pile on socialism, there's a pile on progressivism, then you're not harming the candidates that you want to keep out. You're harming the millions of voters who see themselves reflected in our ideals, our agenda, our priorities, our politics of possibility, our politics of what more can be. And you're telling those voters that they actually should continue to live in despair and hopelessness and limitation. And I would encourage the Democratic Party to break that paradigm.
3: During CBC Week, Representative Lee pushed for her Abolish Super PACs Act, saying that the modern campaign finance system creates barriers for working class Americans and black candidates who don't have access to wealthy donors or corporate networks. Other new progressive members of the CBCF made their voices heard in powerful ways at this year's conference, including Representatives Latifah Simon, Wesley Bell, Maxwell Frost, and Lucy McBath. You know, when you look at the foundation's legacy, what do you believe has been the most important impact on black communities and on public policy?
5: You know, Doug, when we were founded 50 years ago, we were founded by those original members of the Congressional Black Caucus. And we were founded because they realized that something was missing in Washington. They looked around and they said, you know, when we see future leaders being developed who have opportunities for internships and fellowships in Washington, we're not seeing young people who look like us or who look like young people who come from our communities. And they said they knew that was a loss and that something was missing. And so the foundation was created so that we could create a pipeline to help develop the next generation of future leaders. And that's exactly what we do. 50 years later, Doug, we are putting more Black interns and more interns from underserved communities on Capitol Hill than any other organization. We also have internships for young people who want to go into corporate America so that they can become the next generation of corporate leaders. We have fellowships for people that are already lawyers and doctors who are using their expertise to engage in research and also become leaders in industry. And that's why we were founded, so that we could do just that. We were also founded, Doug, so that we could provide information to Black America. When we were started in 1976, there was no Black think tank. Now, luckily, of course, we have, in addition to the foundation, we have the Joint Center for Political and Economic Studies, which is America's Black think tank. But we didn't have that in 1976.
3: Right.
5: And those members said, we need a think tank that's going to focus on the policy issues that are going to help to undergird the legislative agenda that we need to have and be focused on for Black America. And then they also realized that we needed to have the power of convening, that even though folks were all over the country in all 50 states and in the territories, there needed to be an opportunity for folks to come together at least once a year to talk about the Black agenda, to look at what are those issues that are most pressing to our communities and not only identify them, but talk about how do we problem solve, and then how do we take that information back to our communities. So that has been the hallmark of the work that we have done over the last 50 years. And I dare say, Doug, it is the hallmark of the work that we are going to continue over the next 50 years, because particularly in this moment where we find ourselves, when there are efforts to quiet our voices, to erase our history, to undercut our achievements, it is more important now than ever to ensure that we are providing opportunities, to ensure that we are engaged in policy development and analysis, and to ensure that we are bringing communities together so that we can engage in collective and collaborative change.
3: How would you describe the state of Black leadership today? And what do you see the greatest need for more support and investment right now?
5: One of the things that we must do, Doug, is that we have to continue providing opportunities for future leaders. You know, there are attacks right now, and I'm a straight shooter, Doug. I want your listeners to hear it straight. There are efforts right now to make it harder for underserved communities to take advantage of opportunities for educational advancement, for career advancement. We collectively, as people who care and people who believe in equity and justice for all, we have to do what we can to ensure that we are filling in the gaps, that even where other programs are being erased, we are stepping in to ensure that young people still have opportunities for scholarships so that they can pay for their future education. We need to step in to make sure that young people still have opportunities for career development, for internships, for fellowships. That's one of the things we have to do for this next generation of leaders. And the other thing we all must do is this. We have to create a space where leaders understand that now is their moment. They don't need to wait for one more degree. They don't need to wait for one more accolade, for one more achievement. Young people are so vibrant and creative right now. I will tell you, Doug, we just welcomed our current fall cohort of interns and fellows. And if you could have been in that room with me to hear about their backgrounds and hear about the ways in which they are focused, they're focusing their scholarly work, you would know that we are in good hands. But we must ensure that they know that right now and in this moment is where it is their time to show up and show out. They don't have to wait for permission from anyone. And I love that about this generation. And then finally, we have to make certain that everyone really looks in the mirror, Doug, and ask themselves, how can I show up? And where can I show up? Because there's a leader in each and every one of us. You don't have to have a fancy title like mine. You don't have to be in some fancy office somewhere to be a leader. So many of us are doing amazing things in the communities right where we live. And that's what we want folks to know about the current state of Black leadership, that it is ever encompassing, that we've got people waiting in the wings to do and who are ready to do now, because everyone has the power to be a change maker right where they are. And for me, that's what makes me excited about the current state of Black leadership.
3: For years, the Congressional Black Caucus has helped turn Black voices into policy, Black talent, and leadership. I spoke with Nicole Austin Hillary, president and CEO of the CBCF, about the organization's legacy, the challenges of this moment in history, and why preparing the next generation cannot wait. Here's part of our conversation. The Congressional Black Caucus Foundation, celebrating 50 years of developing Black leadership, advancing policy, and helping communities turn their priorities into action. For Black America, the message is clear. Our history matters. Our vote matters. Our voices matter. And the leaders we prepare today will help shape the future we live in tomorrow. I'm Doug Davis for the Black Information Network.
2: 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I'm Mike Island. We'll see you next week with a new episode of The Black Perspective with stories from our great team of BIN anchors right here on the Black Information Network.
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8: Misty Jordan with BIN News Now. Senator John Kennedy says he's considering running for president in 2028. The Louisiana Republican made the comment on NBC's Meet the Press. However, he made it clear what he plans to focus on right now.
9: My plans right now are to run for re-elect, but as I've said before, if I don't think I can be effective in the Senate anymore, I would consider it.
8: When asked about the possibility of running against Vice President J.D. Vance, Kennedy said he would not talk about another potential candidate. A study of 48,000 doctor's visits for kids with asthma found that asthma attacks rose in homes where someone vaped. The American Academy of Pediatrics said there is no safe level of tobacco or e-cigarette exposure when it comes to children. And Missy Elliott will host the HBCU Battle of the Bands at Norfolk State University October 18th. Get BIN News Now on demand 24/7 on the iHeartRadio app.
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11: Walk with me, Lord. Walk.
10: The ground is sacred. The enslaved and African descendants were buried there, 15,000 of them during the 17th and 18th century. A huge plot in Lower Manhattan, not far from the financial center of the world, Wall Street. There's an annual event at the site. Dr. Lorenzo Pace, part of the celebration, joins me now. Dr. Pace, welcome.
12: Thank you. Welcome.
13: Tell us what's happening this upcoming Thursday, October 8th, at the African Burial Ground in Lower Manhattan.
12: This is our seventh year celebrating at the Burial Ground. And so every year we try to celebrate our ancestors by bringing in different speakers, drummers, dancers, politicians, intellectuals.
10: The site is the largest known burial ground of enslaved and African descendants. The 18th century cemetery was stumbled upon during construction of a federal office building back in 1991. At that time, 419 remains were excavated by archaeologists, transferred to Howard University for research, and then reburied at the site in hand-carved traditional Ghanaian wooden coffins.
12: And just really give homage, because it wasn't for them, you nor me will be here.
10: Dr. Pace certainly left his legacy. As a renowned artist sculptor, he created one of two monuments connected to the burial ground. His Triumph of the Human Spirit Monument is a celebration to those who came before us. 5 stories high, 300 tons of pure black granite, strong like the people it honors, deep in the soil and deep in the soul of America.
12: We're living in a period where they want to erase our history.
10: The site includes a museum. There are books and information to educate those ready to tackle the truth.
12: Slavery is a very difficult topic for us, as for other people, especially in European people. Because, look, that's what we call American original sin. They don't want to talk about that. They don't want to discuss that. They want to erase that from our history and from the books. They don't want our children to know. And we have to constantly be pushing that whole idea of where we come from. And the whole idea that this country has been struggling with this whole issue of race for years.
10: The free event at the burial ground, located in the Foley Square section of Lower Manhattan at 290 Broadway, this coming Thursday, October 8th, from 10 a.m. until 1 p.m. Dr. Lorenzo Pace, honoring the ancestors, thank you for stopping by.
12: Thank you. I hope to see you there.
10: With Black News First, I'm Vanessa Tyler on the Black Information Network.
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17: I'm Amber Payton on your home for 24/7 news, the Black Information Network. Here's what's happening in your region right now.
18: I'm very concerned on how funds have been handled thus far by a few of the members.
19: Published reports have raised questions about millions of dollars in project charge funding being directed to organizations with personal or political connections to council members.
17: Questions are being raised by residents and council members about millions of taxpayer dollars awarded by the Prince George's County Council. An NBC4 Washington investigation found the council approved nearly $8.6 million in grants to Community on the Frontline, an organization led by Jana Parker, who Black Council Chair Crystal Orieta has publicly described as her best friend. Investigators report county leaders have not explained why the group was selected or how the money will be used. Some council members say they were unaware of the funding, while transparency advocates are calling for more public disclosure.
20: Let's talk about the $7 million you gave to your friend in June.
17: Orieta says residents should expect accountability and says additional information is being prepared. Maryland's new law banning most law enforcement officers from wearing face coverings is facing a legal challenge from the U.S. Department of Justice. DC News Now reports the DOJ has sued the state, naming Black Attorney General Anthony Brown, the Maryland Police Training and Standards Commission, and officials in Prince George's and Montgomery counties. The lawsuit argues the law is unconstitutional because states cannot regulate federal law enforcement operations. The measure, signed by Black Governor Wes Moore and effective October 1st, requires officers to display identification and generally prohibits masks while on duty, with limited exceptions. Moore's office says Maryland will continue to defend transparency, accountability, and due process. A Charlotte, North Carolina small business is closing its storefront just 4 months after opening. 77 and Bell, a Black-owned coffee shop in the city's Belmont neighborhood, announced it is shutting down its brick-and-mortar location. Owner Diamond Alexander says declining customer traffic, rising operating costs, and a rent increase made the business unsustainable, but she says this is not the end. Alexander plans to relaunch 77 and Bell as a mobile pop-up business, with events starting later this month while she raises money for a coffee trailer.
21: Is you with me now? The biggie, biggie bounce. I know you dig the way I switch my style. Holla, holla. People sing around.
17: Grammy award-winning artist and Portsmouth native Missy Elliott is hosting an HBCU Battle of the Bands at Norfolk State University. The event is set for October 18th at William Dick Price Stadium and will feature performances from Norfolk State's Spartan Legion, Hampton University's Marching Force, Virginia State University's Trojan Explosion, and Elizabeth City State University's Sound of Class. The competition is part of a weekend celebrating Missy Elliott Day in Virginia. The weekend will also include the Missy Elliott Innovation Summit, giving college students and high school seniors opportunities to explore careers in technology, music, and entrepreneurship. 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I'm Amber Payton on your home for Black News First, the Black Information Network.
22: Nicole Deal on the Black Information Network with a special look at the Thurgood Marshall Fund. Let's talk numbers for a minute, because the numbers behind the Thurgood Marshall College Fund tell a story most people never hear. $500 million. That's the total TMCF has put towards scholarships, career programs, and institutional support since it was founded. 57 member schools, nearly 314,000 students served, and 98% of every award TMCF handles stands out. Go straight to historically black colleges, universities, and predominantly black institutions. Here's the number that should stop you, though. 93%. That's the share of first-time full-time students at TMCF schools who rely on financial aid just to stay enrolled. That's for things like tuition and housing, not for extras. Last academic year, TMCF awarded more than $21 million in financial aid to over 2,700 students. Nearly 1,000 of them were first-generation college students, the first in their families to walk onto a college campus as a student instead of a visitor. And the growth inside the organization is matching the need outside of it. Since Dr. Harry L. Williams became president and CEO in 2018, TMCF has more than doubled its staff and grown revenue by 250%. This summer, the reach extended even further. TMCF's SOAR program, that's Seeking, Observing, and Achieving Results, put high school juniors and seniors on 16 different HBCU campuses to explore college life firsthand, some of them for the very first time. TMCF's 40th anniversary campaign in 2027, called Forging Transformation, is built to push those numbers even higher. Find out how you can help at TMCF.org. That's TMCF.org. 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Form a neighborhood watch group to look out for one another. You can create a safer community. 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
23: BIN News this hour, I'm Terry McCready. President Trump touting the nation's economy.
24: There are more people working in the United States right now than at any time in the history of the United States.
23: In Denton, Texas, Trump touring the Peterbilt Motors facility and told workers the stock market is through the roof and poverty numbers are low. Trump's stop in the Lone Star State is part of a broader tour talking up the economy ahead of the midterms. He's in Mobile, Alabama today celebrating the city's new $4 billion bridge. There is no TV pool traveling with the president after CNN was removed from its scheduled rotation. All right, turning to the Middle East, Trump says it's time for Iran to make a choice.
25: We stand firm in the face of any new aggression, even if it comes to a doomsday war. But at the same time, we stand ready for diplomacy.
23: That's Iranian Foreign Minister Abbas Araghchi on NBC's Meet the Press. The president, meanwhile, says more oil is flowing out of the Strait of Hormuz since even before the start of the war with the U.S. The Navy is in full control of the waterway. Trump added that Iran's economy is a wreck and they have no military. Congress taking a breather until after the midterms. The Senate wrapping up its work this week while members of the House left early. So now lawmakers from both chambers are on recess until after the November elections. Senate Minority Leader Chuck Schumer of New York is predicting a Democratic victory in November and told Politico that he's planning to spend the next 5 weeks fundraising. Senate Majority Leader John Thune of South Dakota, however, remains hopeful that Republicans will be able to hang on to their narrow majority. Chicago's Black Mayor Brandon Johnson believes that crime in the Windy City will increase if corporations don't invest more. The mayor telling a crowd this week at a Chicago City Club luncheon that the upcoming election is a battle between working people and the ultra-rich. Johnson also criticized 29 council members who submitted a letter stating that they would not back a corporate head tax. He accused them of trying to bully the city into austerity politics by protecting corporations. Nigerian President Bola Tinubu is launching another bid in 2027, but for now, he's cheering the way the country has rebounded since he assumed office in 2023, although he remains unpopular among young Nigerians. In his last Independence Day address, Tinubu said that improvements are undeniable, with the economy growing by over 4% this year. Tinubu campaigned on promises to build on his predecessor's efforts to deliver democratic dividends to citizens in a country struggling with security issues and governmental corruption, along with poverty and hunger. Major reforms, which Tinubu's government argues saved the economy, were praised by investors, but ended up boosting inflation. Nigeria's security challenges have persisted in recent years with mass kidnappings and murders as the violence is now spreading to other regions. Stay informed, stay connected, and subscribe. Follow VIN News This Hour wherever you get your podcasts. I'm Terry McCready for the Black Information Network.
2: Here's what's trending this hour. Christina Pike's attorney says Tennessee's governor should commute Pike's death sentence to a life sentence after the failed execution. Stephen Farrell made the call on CNN State of the Union, saying she has endured what he called a torturous attempt at executing her. Farrell added that Pike remains in the hospital on a ventilator and is critically ill. Pike was set to be executed by lethal injection last week, but survived two rounds of the drugs and was hospitalized. I'm Misty Jordan, and that's what's trending.
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5: Las Vegas Aces star Asia Wilson will avoid further discipline from the WNBA following her confrontation with a fan in Indianapolis. The league says the technical foul Wilson received was punishment enough, clearing her to play in the playoff series against the Indiana Fever. Wilson verbally sparred with a fan during the fourth quarter of Game 2, but did not enter the courtside seating area. Elsewhere in the WNBA, Atlanta Dream center Angel Reese is the WNBA's Defensive Player of the Year. Reese received 46 of 74 votes from a national media panel. She averaged 12.3 rebounds per game this season, setting league records for rebounds in both a season and a single game. Reese also finished third in the WNBA in steals per game and led the league in opponent turnover percentage differential. And in the NBA, the Detroit Pistons are locking up center Jalen Duren. ESPN reports the 22-year-old has agreed to a five-year, $200 million fully guaranteed contract to remain in Detroit. Duren averaged nearly 20 points and 10 rebounds per game last season. With the latest in sports, I'm Morgan Wood on the Black Information Network, your home for Black News First.
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9: I'm Esther Dillard on your home for 24/7 news, the Black Information Network. Georgia Senator Raphael Warnock took to social media warning voters a Republican voting bill could cost married women their vote. The Black Democrat is taking aim at the SAVE Act, which would require Americans to prove their citizenship in person to register. Warnock says women who change their names may need a marriage license on top of a birth certificate. His office found that gathering those papers could cost about $75.
11: Do you know what that's called? There's a word for it. It's called a poll tax. In this case, I'm calling it the marriage tax.
9: Supporters say the bill keeps non-citizens from voting. Warnock says he will fight as long as it takes.
11: We are going to get down to who knew what, when, where, why, and how. There has to be justice for David.
9: That's Darren Wright at a Georgia news conference. The Black father is demanding justice and transparency after his son was allegedly killed inside the DeKalb County jail. Wright says 24-year-old David Adu Wright told him he had been arrested after a fight. He says his son posted bond and was supposed to go home. County officials say staff found the Clark Atlanta University student unresponsive in his cell on September 24th with several wounds. He was pronounced dead at the hospital.
11: You took him off the street. You put him in your care. And in the space of 24 hours, my son died violently.
9: The family's attorney claims six men attacked Addo Wright in a holding cell. He says the jail has broken locks and staff missed a cell check. LSU campus police and a district attorney are now investigating a rape allegation against an LSU football player. ESPN reports Black student Kendall Francis asked them to pursue charges in September after she went public on TikTok. LSU's Title IX office found defensive end Damian Shanklin, who is also Black, responsible for rape and suspended him for a year. On appeal, a judge upheld that finding but reduced his punishment to probation. Shanklin has not been charged. His attorneys tell ESPN he maintains his innocence and will cooperate with police. An LSU spokesperson told ESPN she could not answer questions about the support Francis received. The school told USA Today it strictly followed its Title IX procedures. And finally, a proposed amendment to Louisiana's state constitution will decide whether local governments can use public funds to replace drinking water pipes containing lead. Amendment 7 would allow cities and parishes to use public funds to remove or replace lead water lines on land owned by utility customers. Exposure to lead can affect brain development and long-term health problems, especially in children. Louisiana residents will vote on 10 constitutional amendments on November 3rd. For more news impacting the Black community, listen to the Black Information Network on the iHeartRadio app or log on to BINnews.com. I'm Esther Dillard on your home for Black News First, the Black Information Network.
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27: Actor Rico Ross has been in Hollywood for more than 40 years, from his iconic role as Private Frost in Aliens to his latest role in Tyler Perry's Beauty in Black, currently streaming on Netflix. In an exclusive interview, Ross spoke with me about working with Tyler Perry and how Perry's blueprint is influencing the way Black stories are told in Hollywood.
28: We have to take a leaf from Tyler Perry. He has shown us the blueprint. Everybody has a story. So we have to recognize that our stories are just as interesting and as important as anybody else's story. We have to start writing for ourselves instead of waiting for Hollywood to write for us. We have to start collaborating with filmmakers and writers and actors and creating content. Because if you create the content and it starts doing well, you don't have to go to Hollywood. Hollywood will come to you.
27: Tyler Perry's Beauty in Black continues to draw a global audience. Netflix says season 3 pulled in 13 million views in its first week, making it the number 2 English language TV show worldwide. All 3 seasons are now streaming on Netflix. With the latest in entertainment, I'm Morgan Wood on the Black Information Network.
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7: BSWIC on your home for 24/7 news, the Black Information Network. Here's what's happening right now. About 2 hours from Detroit in Kalamazoo County, a Black man is facing 14 counts, including carjacking a police car and disarming an officer. It all started with a theft from a vehicle call back in July. New body camera video shows an officer arrive on scene and encounter a Black man who was jogging. That man quickly told the officer he was not breaking the law, according to Wood 8. Here's part of that newly released body camera video. In it, you hear the scuffle that ensued and ended with the cop being shot in the leg. Quick note, we edited the audio for time purposes.
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16: 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Get down to the ground. Get down to the ground. I want a taser point.
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7: That video later shows the man toss the gun into the high grass nearby before taking off in the cop car. That man, identified as 28-year-old Jalen Lipsy, is now in jail on a $1 million bond. Well, to New Orleans, where the 19-year-old charged in connection with a January murder at a popular Black restaurant has been sent to a state mental institution after doctors found him incompetent to stand trial. Police charged 19-year-old Makai Kelly, who was already on juvenile parole, in connection with the murder of 19-year-old Kareem Harris. Detectives say Kelly chased Harris into a restaurant and opened fire. Investigators say he had an ongoing feud with Harris. Victims' families now want justice and answers.
18: I don't know what y'all killed my little brother for. Like, my little brother didn't do y'all nothing.
7: To San Francisco, where apartment rentals have reportedly reached an all-time high. A one-bedroom could cost you $4,400 a month. Now, that's according to a new report by real estate website Zumper. The site says blame the increased cost on the artificial intelligence sector, which is creating new demand. But that type of price could stop some young Black people from moving out on their own. I'm Tammy Eswick on your home for 24/7 News, the Black Information Network. 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
19: Now our Washington Roundup. President Trump says parts of the White House were a dump except for one specific area. The president told Time magazine in an interview that he nixed the Secret Service's proposed demolition of the Oval Office, calling it a special place that deserves national landmark status. During his second term, many gold accents have been added throughout the office, joining other renovations made to the White House grounds. The future of a permanent daylight saving time bill is uncertain as the Senate adjourns ahead of November's midterm elections. The House passed the Sunshine Protection Act over the summer, and President Trump has supported the bill. But with experts discussing the negatives to permanent daylight saving time, the legislation now sits in the Senate, which isn't scheduled to return to the Capitol until the week of November 9th. Senate Majority Leader John Thune also previously cast doubt on reaching the 60-vote threshold needed to pass. And that's your Washington Roundup. I'm Mike Moore on your home for 24/7 News, the Black Information Network.
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9: This is Esther Dillard with another spotlight on Black excellence. Tyler Perry is one of the most successful figures in the entertainment industry. Born in New Orleans, Louisiana in 1969, Emmett Perry Jr. endured a difficult childhood marked by poverty and abuse. After changing his name and moving to Atlanta in 1992, Tyler Perry began writing and producing stage plays that became highly successful.
21: All you gotta do is take an R&B song, put Jesus in it, and it's a gospel song.
9: What? It was also during that time that he created his signature character, the iconic Mabel Medea Simmons.
22: Yea, though she walked in the valley with the shadow of...
2: Little Red Riding Hood and the Three Bears.
3: With an estimated net worth of over $1 billion, Tyler Perry is also a generous philanthropist, having donated millions to such causes as education, civil rights, and disaster relief, and another shining example of Black excellence. I'm Esther Dillard on the Black Information Network.
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6: 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It's basically a fancy way of saying you can get a tax break on a home that is your primary residence. A homestead exemption reduces the taxable value of your home, and that helps you lower your annual property tax bills. The rules vary from state to state, but experts say many eligible homeowners never even apply. Places like Texas, Florida, Louisiana, and Mississippi offer some of the most significant benefits, and if you think it's not worth your time, think again. It could save you thousands of dollars over time. In some states, if you are a homeowner, all you have to do to qualify is submit a one-time application to your local appraisal district or county tax assessor. Some states even offer exemptions for seniors, like the over 65 exemption, and allow you to take both at the same time. The savings could have a significant impact on Black households and seniors who rely on fixed incomes. Money News at 24 and 54 minutes past each hour. I'm Nicole
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27: Welcome to Leading While Black, our monthly series on the Black Information Network, where we talk with Black leaders from the public and private sector in the fields of entertainment, politics, business, sports, and more. I'm BIN News anchor and Washington, D.C. correspondent Morgan Wood. Today, I'm joined by a very special guest, Nadia Rawlinson, the co-owner, operating chairman, and league governor of the WNBA Chicago Sky. In her role as chairman, Nadia leads the ownership group and oversees all business operations, revenue, strategy, and government relations. Thank you so much for joining us, Nadia. It's like a pleasure to have you here.
22: Well, thank you, Morgan, for having me. I'm pleased to be a guest.
27: So you're one of very few Black women leading at the ownership level in professional sports. What does that representation mean to you?
22: It means everything. This was something that was a goal of mine, to be something that you don't see a lot of. I have the opportunity to join the Sky, not just as an investor and co-owner, but also as a chairman. So I'd have an opportunity to get deeper into the inner workings of the franchise and lead and shape the direction of what the, not just the Chicago Sky can be doing, but what the WNBA can be doing. And that's rare air to be a part of. And I feel pretty privileged, but also know it's responsibility.
27: Absolutely. I mean, you spoke about having that representation for yourself. So how do you feel like that impact you being in this role? How does that impact the next generation of women, especially Black girls, looking at you in the business of business, in the business of sports, just in the business of being in business?
22: I love the business of business. That's exactly right. So it's, again, this is paramount. I grew up with not a lot of role models doing the work that I do now, or even in my previous career before I went into sports. And not that that was a hindrance, but it sure would have made things seem possible, not easier, but possible, if I saw examples of what others had done to chart their path. And not that anyone needs to follow my exact path, but they need to see that it is possible for them to carve out a path that works for them, and that there's people that look like them that have done it and have conquered.
27: Speaking of that path to leadership, what unique challenges or barriers did you face as a Black woman breaking into this side of the sports world?
22: You know what? I wouldn't even limit it to the sports world. I don't want to lead with that. So that, oh, as a Black woman, there were things that I uniquely faced that made it that much more difficult for me. That being said, yes, there were.
27: Okay, right.
22: And I had to be successful in spite of it. there were things that were, you know, there's always microaggressions out there. There's not just being Black, but being a woman in male dominated fields. It was ascending and doing more than those that were of my similar age group. So often I was the youngest person or one of the younger people in those rooms I was in. I had to speak up and represent my expertise and work in every space that I existed in. And that wasn't always easy. There was always setbacks. And I think the important thing is that you have to remember, again, as I said earlier, you have to be successful in spite of those things, that you have the right people around you that can pick you up and dust you off when you need it. And for me, that circle was now my husband at the time. As you know, we were coming up, we weren't married, but we were dating and we were ultimately supportive of each other in our professional and personal endeavors. And also key friends who are willing to go on that journey and climb with you. Not everyone is suited for every stage of your life, and that's okay. But you need to have those that can support you as you go through those trials and tribulations, because there will be many. And you need to make sure that you are resilient yourself and that you are continuing to feed yourself and that you are lifting others as you go. And this is something I also want to make sure that we make a point of, that just because you may not be in the top job or the top role or the pinnacle of whatever you're pursuing, that does not mean you still do not have the power or wherewithal to bring others behind you. So keep going, bring people along, and that can be providing advice. That could be, you know, as folks say, putting people on game. When you might figure out something, you share it with someone else who you trust, and you can't trust everyone, but you have to be discerning about who you trust and share your expertise with. That could be charting paths so it's easier for people to come behind you. That is not just you, so you're not the lonely only. It could be that you amplify other people's voices who you see that typically aren't amplified. And I've had that happen in my life, so I know how to pay it forward. It is when you are around the table in some of these rooms and you're not seen, you help people see those people, right? Or if you're not seen or others aren't seen, you help them be seen and be an advocate and sponsor for them. All those things can happen as you go through your career. I think it's important to keep that in mind.
8: You're dropping a lot of gems there. I mean, that right there in itself, everything that you just said is like, it can be put in a playbook to, you know, help navigate these types of spaces. Now, how have you learned that balance and grace in terms of having that authority, but also understanding who you are when you walk in those rooms where you may be underestimated?
22: Well, competence breeds confidence. Okay. So you have to know what you're doing. Like, there's no shortcuts. There's no free lunch. You got to put in the work. You got to grind. You have to carry your phone or laptop and work on the weekends when you're out having brunch on Sunday with your friends and you get that text from your boss to say, hey, did you get that deck done? Nope. You take your little butt back to your apartment or your condo and work on that deck, even though you may have a mimosa right there while you're doing it on Sunday, just to get it done. Or you fly home from vacation because you're going out with your girls to Miami for a great weekend and there's something that crashes in the office. And it's actually better to be in person than to do it remotely because that shows your dedication. And it's those small things and those individual decisions over time that build your own sort of credibility. Then you build the knowledge because you were there. You put in the work, you put in the work, you put in the work, and that's still not sufficient. So I just want to be very clear. Putting in the work is just the table stakes to be able to be at the table, okay? From there, there's all of these sort of networks and power dynamics that you need to read. You have to be savvy about all of it. And then I suggest to most people that this may be a bit controversial, but you know, professional spaces and work is not there to be completely fair all the time to everyone. It's just not built that way. These systems aren't built to inherently be fair. So that being said, again, you have to be successful in spite of it. And I suggest that people take a little bit of the edge off by saying, you know what, this isn't personal. And you try to figure out how to navigate through and look at it more as a, you know, these are going to be experiences that are going to make me stronger later. This is going to give me knowledge and power that I did not have, that when I encounter certain situations later, I'll be able to crush them because I now get it. I now see, I understand what it takes and what's at play and what the stakes are. And you rise to that challenge. So it's all of those things. So you say grace and balance. There's no balance. If you have a goal, like if everyone has an audacious goal, If it was easy to be done and it could be do it when it was balanced, it wouldn't be an audacious goal. There are things that have to be gone after, and you know, you have to rise to those challenges and opportunities. I don't want to make it seem like everything is bad, because there's also things that are great once you achieve those things that you are going after that put you in positions to sit at a governor's table for a professional women's league, to be able to have your voice in conversations that shape the future of what women's sports could be, or you are owning an asset like a sports franchise, of which there are very few people that are like you who are doing this, and you can shape what that looks like. It can be an asset for the community, asset for your family. Thinking about how you can provide opportunity and options for other people that didn't have it. You're crafting cultures that people can thrive, that you feel that are best for them, versus you fitting in other places. You now can create the place for yourself. These are the things that come if and when you reach those goals that you have for yourself. So if that's something you want to do, but if you, and I'm assuming for people who are listening, they do. So it's all possible.
8: Yes, absolutely. And but you did talk about fairness and the lack thereof. And we are talking about sports. And then when it gets to women's sports, it gets a little more tricky. So what steps do you believe are needed both in the WNBA and across just professional sports in general to create more opportunities for women, Black women, front office, leadership roles, ownership roles, similar to yourself?
22: Well, I'm very proud to say at the Chicago Sky, we're one of the most diverse franchises, not just from, of course, our amazing players we have on the court, but to our basketball ops staff and our front office staff. And even more pertinent to this conversation is even our ownership group. So the people who provide the capital, the most diverse.

0: they're not accidents. And you got to keep beating the drum. There's always going to be places and spaces where inclusion is not the priority. And so for those of us that are in the positions to make the decisions and to make choices and hold people to account, it's important for us to do so.
1: Now, the WNBA has been a powerful voice on social justice and equity. How do you see your role as an owner in shaping that culture of your team? Now, you spoke about it a little bit, but the league at large, do you feel like you guys are influencing the culture of the overall WNBA and possibly women's sports?
0: I think women's sports is influencing culture, period. And my job at the Sky is to ensure that we create the space and the support for our players to play the best basketball they can of their life and have to think about nothing else if they don't want to, and that we create the space for if and when they want to use their voice, they can. That's it. That's the tweet. You know what I mean? So over 70% of the players in the WNBA are African-American. A high percentage of those players, of all players in the WNBA, identify as LGBTQ. And there's a lot of allies that are part of the league. I think just by its very definition, the league is one that exists in a place where they are sort of representing sort of all parts of society and those parts of society that haven't always been accepted. And I think the WNBA as a league has been a place where people can find community that they may not find other places. And I think that is a core part of how the league and our team have come about. And I think it's an important thread to who we are, what we stand for. And those things matter. And so that's something to keep in mind, that this is not just a transaction. This is not just another game. The WNBA was built on social justice, was built on fighting for equity, was built on a lot of the things that you see today. And just sports. And then I think Black culture influences culture writ large.
1: That's right.
0: Full stop. So just, again, going back to the very definition of who we are and what we stand for as the W in the Chicago Sky, we're right at the center of it.
1: Beyond the titles, the trophies, what does winning look like for you in terms of culture, inclusivity, and long-term legacy? What does that look like for Nadia Rawlinson?
0: Yeah, this big question, legacy.
1: Yes.
0: I mentioned this earlier in our conversation. I care a lot about the Sky being a community asset. This is something that is for the Chicago fans first and foremost, and the people who've been rocking with us for 20 years. This 2026 season was our 20th season. The league has been around for 30 years next year. So we've been there almost from the beginning. It is a core part of how we look at the sports landscape in the city that matters. I love going to our games and just feeling the joy that's there that feels different than going to other sports teams' games. And I think there's a lot of the feeling of you feel like you're part of something bigger than yourself. You know, this is a moment and that's going to be consequential in the future that you have to say, you know, I was there. I saw it all. These women are killers on the court. They're fashionable. They're smart. They're dynamic. And they represent the Chicago Sky. And that is incredible. I also care about creating a place, as I said, where people can do their best work for our players, play their best basketball. So having the best staff around them, the best resources and support for them, both from a physical wellness and health perspective, but also mental health. At the Chicago Sky, we've contracted with Moonshot, which is a tech company that monitors online threats and abuse against our players and our staff. We did that without prompting. We didn't think the league was doing enough. So for the Chicago Sky, because we have players like Camilla Cardozo and Haley Van Lith and our coach Tyler Marsh and all of that, our job is to protect and to support. And how can we be the heat shield for them for the online abuse that was coming their way? Because disproportionately it was coming not just to Black players, but our players. So our job is to step into that gap and be sort of a heat shield for them from all of that abuse and creating some of those institutionalized support mechanisms and tools that can prevent those negative experiences and negative comments from getting to them in their social feeds. And so sort of doing that. And that was something we did. That's part of our legacy, too, that we say we protect our people The other thing

0: that we are investing. I think it matters. Like, I don't know, before I came into sports, you know, I never was someone who was into commercial development. That's a totally different world for me. But it was important for our players to have a dedicated performance center just for WNBA players, the Chicago Sky players. That's not shared, that's state of the art, that has the best of everything, that's easily accessible, that's private, that has the comfort and sort of support and everything they could possibly need. So we're building in a 60,000 square foot practice facility right outside of Chicago, probably 15 minutes from our arena where we play. That's just going to be the Chicago Sky Practice Center. So state of the art, all the things that you can imagine. Then we were one of the earliest franchises to do that. And that's creating something for the skyline of Chicago, okay? Like, you'll be in planes flying and you'll see the Chicago Sky logo over top of our practice facility. That's never been done here. So we're going to be doing that for our women's professional sports. That's legacy as well. And then finally, just what are we doing within the community? You know, through our foundation, through our basketball camps, through the support that we have for the YWCA, for the other partnerships that we have with other civic groups throughout the city, the Obama Foundation, we've been partnering with them. We're going to be doing a lot of programming between.
1: I was hoping to hear that. I was like, when is Obama going to come up? Because Chicago is y'all are lit right now. Like, not to say right now.
0: We're neighbors and we're friends. I mean, there's lots of crossover and support.
1: Good.
0: And that's another thing that's been really fantastic. We have... there's a number, obviously, of professional sports teams in Chicago. So you have the Bulls, you have the Bears, you have the White Sox, you have the Cubs, you have us, you have the Chicago Fire, you have the Chicago Stars, which is the NWSL team. There's been a lot of support in the sports community for one another.
1: That's amazing.
0: That matters. This isn't just a one and done of the WNBA here. We're out on an island. All of the sports teams have been very, very supportive of one another. And I know particularly for me and the work that we're doing.
1: I love what you're saying about the city and how it's cohesive and the team support each other. Like, all of that is amazing. So for those who have not been or those who are looking to come, take me to Chicago, because Chicago does get a bad rap sometimes. Girl, I'm from the DMV and Baltimore, so I get it.
0: I get it.
1: There's a lot of negativity.
0: So that's actually a great point. So when people talk about the DMV and your experience versus what they hear, how do you connect the dots for them? What is that?
1: I tell them to come, and then it's like, well, let me show you around and let me show you all the things, the culture that is DMV culture, you know? And so when you're talking about your teams being cohesive, I mean, is it down to, hey, Harold's is giving away this or that, you know? I don't know what it could be, but it's just one of those things that, you know, it's just true and through to your city. And I hope that, you know, those people who want to come to these events and want to support your teams, you know, will be able to feel that. And I look forward to that for you. I look forward to it, you know, for myself, in the sense that when I'm like, hey, yeah, no, don't believe what they're saying. The Wire, what? There's more to Baltimore than that. There's more to DC than what you see right now, you know? And so with that, what do you hope people take away from Chicago?
0: Well, Chicago's a great town, especially in the summer. There's nothing like summertime shy. You have to come to, you know, all the concerts. The food scene's amazing. The music scene's amazing. Culture is everything here. You can't walk through Chicago in any neighborhood and not feel exactly what that neighborhood is giving. Like, if you're in sort of, you know, the South Side, West Side, you could be in, you know, the Polish area of town. You could be in the, you know, North Side. You could be anywhere and have such deep, very cultural, ethnic experiences in the city, and it's all here, right? Now, I also want to say, I'm sure when you're talking about the DMV, the things that people hear are also true. And so we, you know, cities are multitudes. We contain contradictions, and all those things can be true at the same time. The best part of Chicago is that we understand that and we know who we are, right? And we don't take any of it for granted. I like to say our mantra at the Sky is that we give glory to the grind. We're the city. You know, we never rest on our laurels. We're not a city who's out there sort of beating our chest and, you know, walking through the world with hubris. We are very, very sort of settled and confident in who we are. We don't need to prove it. And we also know that we have a win today. We go back to work tomorrow. Glory to the grind. And that's who we are. And we sit on this beautiful lake, have this amazing skyline. We have amazing people. The culture, the tapestry of the city is one that's unique and you cannot find anywhere else. And the people are great. I was just looking at a TikTok. Don't ask. You know, we scroll.
1: Yeah.
0: And somebody was like, HBCUs wouldn't be anything without Chicago students. Like, because everybody comes from Chicago, just makes every HBCU lit. Like, it's just this different culture and, you know, swag that people have when you get to campus. I don't know. I did not go to an HBCU, although my brother did. And so I know from a secondary experience, but I will say that there's something special about Chicago folks and what we represent. And I hope people, you know, can feel and be a part of that. And the festivities are going to be amazing. It's going to showcase the best of what Chicago has to offer. And an amazing sports experience. You know, we're a top three market with some of the best players that exist in the market here in Chicago. So should be a good time.
1: I would agree. I was in Chicago last summer. You said the summers are great. I was in Chicago last summer for DNC. And I will tell you, I've never had a hot dog the same. I'm low-key upset that I can't eat a hot dog anymore.
0: No ketchup.
1: No ketchup. And all the fixings. And then the deep dish is a whole other thing. I mean, yeah, the food scene. So to your point.
0: Harold's amazing. Harold has been a partner of this guy for a long time. So
1: nice.
0: Chicken. Yeah.
1: Yeah. Harold's. Yes. And I heard they're not all the same.
0: But no, they're not. Which is why you have to be here, because, you know, we can't give you cheat codes until you get here and you have to know someone to take you to the right place.
1: That's right. So if you're just now joining us on this edition of Leading Wild Back, we've been speaking with Nadia Rawlinson. She is the co-owner, operating chairwoman, and league governor of the WNBA Chicago Sky. Now, on a personal note, you are being honored at the 53rd annual Leader Luncheon. Talk to me about that honor. I mean, we were just talking about the city of Chicago. The city is honoring you. How does that feel?
0: I mean, again, it is humbling. I did not come into this work to expect accolades or awards like this, because, again, going back to the glory to the grind, you just put your head down and do what you have to do. It is a blessing. It is something that makes you stop and pause and say, okay, have I lived up to the things that I said I would do and or that I expect for myself, let alone anybody else, in order to be representative of such an honor. And so, you know, there's always work to do, but, you know, you appreciate the moments when you can stop and recognize what you have accomplished thus far. And so I'm looking at this is a moment in time where we can say, you know, stop and appreciate how far we've come and still recognize, you know, that we're limitless. I was about to say sky's the limit, but we're limitless and there's still more to do. So I'm happy to be a part of the YWCA's recognition.
1: Amazing. And looking ahead, what gives you hope about where the industry is going for Black women in sports and Black women in general? And what would you like to see change?
0: More of us. More. That's what I would like to see. That's my hope. And that's what I would like to see continue to change. That we should be something where it's no longer notable that there's Black women that are in leadership roles, both on the court and, more importantly, off the court. And in these powerful rooms in business and capital raising and stewarding assets and being governors and being owners, that matters. And so for those of you that are listening and who have any aspirations, especially young women, I encourage you to think about ownership and what does it take to get there. In all honesty, I didn't know what those immediate steps were. I just knew it was something that it was important to me, and having the right people around me and doing the work in order to understand the sort of micro steps helped achieve the goal, and anyone else can do that. So my hope and aspiration is that we keep going, and I'm encouraged by the engagement and increasing fandom that comes with being part of women's sports and specifically the WNBA. It's nice to be a part of, you know, shaping what the future generations of the WNBA can be.
1: Nadia Rawlinson, we truly appreciate your time. Thank you so much for joining us on Leading Wild Black. Before I let you go, you have to let us know how to continue to follow the amazing work that you're doing on social. Do you have a website? How can we continue to follow your work?
0: Yes. So you definitely can just look us up. There's Chicago Sky on Instagram, of course. That's our, you know, social platform of choice. I would also say for the Chicago Sky, download the app. You can just download that in the App Store, Chicago Sky, that you can follow all of our stats, all of our announcements. Our merch drops, you know, they come in during the season, which is between May and September, October, depending if we get to the playoffs, is great every summer. So please make sure you support the Sky in any women's sports, but particularly for the Sky. Buy tickets, come to games. Buy merchandise, give it as gifts to your friends and family, and more importantly, watch, because that's how we continue to, you know, pay players what they deserve. So thank you.
1: Thank you so much, Nadia Rawlinson, the co-owner operating chairman and league governor of the WNBA Chicago Sky. Thank you so much for joining us.
0: Thank you.
1: And that's our program for this week. 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
2: From Richmond, Virginia, came a voice that revived the spirit of soul, Michael Eugene Archer, better known as D'Angelo. In the mid-90s, his debut album, Brown Sugar, redefined R&B, blending gospel roots, jazz, and raw sensuality. Then came Voodoo, the Grammy-winning masterpiece that cemented him as the neo-soul king. Over the course of his career, D'Angelo won 4 Grammy Awards and collaborated on chart-topping songs with artists like Questlove, Lauryn Hill, Rafael Sadiq, Jay-Z, and Angie Stone. His 2014 album, Black Messiah, marked a shift in his musical career with songs focused on the struggles and resilience of Black America. D'Angelo passed away on October 14, 2025, after a long and private battle with pancreatic cancer, but his iconic songs and contribution to the neo-soul movement continue to live on. Rest in power to the one and only D'Angelo. For the Black Information Network, I'm Kevin Brown.
3: This is Nicole Deal on the Black Information Network with a special look at the Thurgood Marshall Fund. Let's talk numbers for a minute, because the numbers behind the Thurgood Marshall College Fund tell a story most people never hear. $500 million. That's the total TMCF has put towards scholarships, career programs, and institutional support since it was founded. 57 member schools, nearly 314,000 students served, and 98% of every award TMCF hands out goes straight to historically Black colleges, universities, and predominantly Black institutions. Here's the number that should stop you, though. 93%. That's the share of first-time, full-time students at TMCF schools who rely on financial aid just to stay enrolled. That's for things like tuition and housing, not for extras. Last academic year, TMCF awarded more than $21 million in financial aid to over 2,700 students. Nearly 1,000 of them were first-generation college students, the first in their families to walk onto a college campus as a student instead of a visitor. And the growth inside the organization is matching the need outside of it. Since Dr. Harry L. Williams became president and CEO in 2018, TMCF has more than doubled its staff and grown revenue by 250%. This summer, the reach extended even further. TMCF's SOAR program, that's Seeking, Observing, and Achieving Results, put high school juniors and seniors on 16 different HBCU campuses to explore college life firsthand, some of them for the very first time. TMCF's 40th anniversary campaign in 2027, called Forging Transformation, is built to push those numbers even higher. Find out how you can help at tmcf.org. That's tmcf.org. With 24/7 News, I'm Nicole Deal on the Black Information Network.
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Enter brother number two. 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So brother

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3: I'm Misty Jordan with BIN News Now. Senator John Kennedy says he's considering running for president in 2028. The Louisiana Republican made the comment on NBC's Meet the Press. However, he made it clear what he plans to focus on right now.
4: My plans right now are to run for re-elect. But as I've said before, if I don't think I can be effective in the Senate anymore, I would consider it.
3: When asked about the possibility of running against Vice President J.D. Vance, Kennedy said he would not talk about another potential candidate. A study of 48,000 doctor's visits for kids with asthma found that asthma attacks rose in homes where someone vaped. The American Academy of Pediatrics said there is no safe level of tobacco or e-cigarette exposure when it comes to children. And Missy Elliott will host the HBCU Battle of the Bands at Norfolk State University October 18th. Get BIN News Now on demand 24/7 on the iHeartRadio app.
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6: Walk with me, Lord. Walk.
5: The ground is sacred. The enslaved and African descendants were buried there, 15,000 of them during the 17th and 18th century. A huge plot in Lower Manhattan, not far from the financial center of the world, Wall Street. There's an annual event at the site. Dr. Lorenzo Pace, part of the celebration, joins me now. Dr. Pace, welcome.
7: Thank you. Welcome.
8: Tell us what's happening this upcoming Thursday, October 8th, at the African Burial Ground in Lower Manhattan.
7: This is our seventh year celebrating at the burial ground. And so every year we try to celebrate our ancestors by bringing in different speakers, drummers, dancers, politicians, intellectuals.
5: The site is the largest known burial ground of enslaved and African descendants. The 18th century cemetery was stumbled upon during construction of a federal office building back in 1991. At that time, 419 remains were excavated by archaeologists, transferred to Howard University for research, and then reburied at the site in hand-carved traditional Ghanaian wooden coffins.
7: And just really give homage, because it wasn't for them, you know me, will be here.
5: Dr. Pace certainly left his legacy. As a renowned artist sculptor, he created one of two monuments connected to the burial ground. His Triumph of the Human Spirit Monument is a celebration to those who came before us. 5 stories high, 300 tons of pure black granite, strong like the people it honors, deep in the soil and deep in the soul of America.
7: We're living in a period where they want to erase our history.
5: The site includes a museum. There are books and information to educate those ready to tackle the truth.
7: Slavery is a very difficult topic for us, as for other people, especially European people. Because, look, that's what we call American original sin. They don't want to talk about that. They don't want to discuss that. They want to erase that from our history and from the books. They don't want our children to know. And we have to constantly be pushing that whole idea of where we come from. And the whole idea that this country has been struggling with this whole issue of race for years.
5: The free event at the burial ground, located in the Foley Square section of Lower Manhattan at 290 Broadway, this coming Thursday, October 8th, from 10 a.m. until 1 p.m. Dr. Lorenzo Pace, honoring the ancestors. Thank you for stopping by.
7: Thank you. I hope to see you there.
5: With Black News First, I'm Vanessa Tyler on the Black Information Network.
0: Amber Payton on the Black Information Network, and today we honor a true hero of World War II, Waverly B. Woodson Jr., an African-American medic who risked it all for freedom and his comrades. June 6, 1944, D-Day. Amid the chaos of Omaha Beach, Woodson's landing craft was struck. Despite being wounded himself, he leaped into action. For over 30 relentless hours, he treated the injured under enemy fire, bandaging wounds, performing amputations, and saving countless lives. But Woodson's heroism went beyond the battlefield. In an era of segregation, he shattered barriers, proving that courage knows no color. His nomination for the Medal of Honor was never awarded until the Distinguished Service Cross was posthumously honored in 2024. It's the second highest honor that can be bestowed on a member of the Army and is awarded for extraordinary heroism. Let's ensure his story is never forgotten. Waverly B. Woodson Jr. exemplifies the best of humanity, dedication, bravery, and the power to inspire. I'm Amber Payton on your home for 24/7 Black News First, the Black Information Network.
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10: I'm very concerned on how funds have been handled thus far by a few of the members.
11: Published reports have raised questions about millions of dollars in project charge funding being directed to organizations with personal or political connections to council members.
9: Questions are being raised by residents and council members about millions of taxpayer dollars awarded by the Prince George's County Council. An NBC4 Washington investigation found the council approved nearly $8.6 million in grants to Community on the Frontline, an organization led by Jana Parker, who Black Council Chair Crystal Orieta has publicly described as her best friend. Investigators report county leaders have not explained why the group was selected or how the money will be used. Some council members say they were unaware of the funding, while transparency advocates are calling for more public disclosure.
12: Let's talk about the $7 million you gave to your friend in June.
9: Orieta says residents should expect accountability and says additional information is being prepared. Maryland's new law banning most law enforcement officers from wearing face coverings is facing a legal challenge from the U.S. Department of Justice. DC News Now reports the DOJ has sued the state, naming Black Attorney General Anthony Brown, the Maryland Police Training and Standards Commission, and officials in Prince George's and Montgomery counties. The lawsuit argues the law is unconstitutional because states cannot regulate federal law enforcement operations. The measure, signed by Black Governor Wes Moore and effective October 1st, requires officers to display identification and generally prohibits masks while on duty, with limited exceptions. Moore's office says Maryland will continue to defend transparency, accountability, and due process. A Charlotte, North Carolina small business is closing its storefront just 4 months after opening. 77 and Bell, a Black-owned coffee shop in the city's Belmont neighborhood, announced it is shutting down its brick-and-mortar location. Owner Diamond Alexander says declining customer traffic, rising operating costs, and a rent increase made the business unsustainable, but she says this is not the end. Alexander plans to relaunch 77 and Bell as a mobile pop-up business, with events starting later this month while she raises money for a coffee trailer.
13: Is you with me now? Yes. The biggie, biggie bounce. Yes. I know you dig the way I switch my style. Holla, holla. People sing around.
9: Grammy award-winning artist and Portsmouth native Missy Elliott is hosting an HBCU Battle of the Bands at Norfolk State University. The event is set for October 18th at William Dick Price Stadium and will feature performances from Norfolk State's Spartan Legion, Hampton University's Marching Force, Virginia State University's Trojan Explosion, and Elizabeth City State University's Sound of Class. The competition is part of a weekend celebrating Missy Elliott Day in Virginia. The weekend will also include the Missy Elliott Innovation Summit, giving college students and high school seniors opportunities to explore careers in technology, music, and entrepreneurship. 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
14: This is Layla Ali, undefeated world champion, Hall of Fame boxer, wellness advocate, and CEO of Layla Ali Lifestyle. My father, Muhammad Ali, was more than a champion in the ring. He was a global voice for courage, conviction, faith, and justice. The Muhammad Ali Center celebrates his life, his principles, and his willingness to stand for something bigger than himself, reminding us of the power of purpose. To learn more about

0: / History. I'm Layla Ali, and my history lives here.
1: I'm Bill Black with another Bet You Didn't Know music fact. 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
5: Louisiana wants the U.S. Supreme Court to stop other states from protecting doctors who mail abortion pills into the state.
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6: Detroit's only Black-led and community-owned grocery says they need people to shop with them so they can stop tapping into their reserve fund.
2: The Black Information Network.
7: BIN News this hour. I'm Terry McCready. President Trump touting the nation's economy.
8: There are more people working in the United States right now than at any time in the history of the United States.
7: In Denton, Texas, Trump touring the Peterbilt Motors facility and told workers the stock market is through the roof and poverty numbers are low. Trump's stop in the Lone Star State is part of a broader tour talking up the economy ahead of the midterms. He's in Mobile, Alabama today celebrating the city's new $4 billion bridge. There is no TV pool traveling with the president after CNN was removed from its scheduled rotation. All right, turning to the Middle East, Trump says it's time for Iran to make a choice.
9: We stand firm in the face of any new aggression, even if it comes to a doomsday war. But at the same time, we stand ready for diplomacy.
7: That's Iranian Foreign Minister Abbas Araghchi on NBC's Meet the Press. The president, meanwhile, says more oil is flowing out of the Strait of Hormuz since even before the start of the war with the U.S. The Navy is in full control of the waterway. Trump added that Iran's economy is a wreck and they have no military. Congress taking a breather until after the midterms. The Senate wrapping up its work this week while members of the House left early. So now lawmakers from both chambers are on recess until after the November elections. Senate Minority Leader Chuck Schumer of New York is predicting a Democratic victory in November and told Politico that he's planning to spend the next 5 weeks fundraising. Senate Majority Leader John Thune of South Dakota, however, remains hopeful that Republicans will be able to hang on to their narrow majority. Chicago's Black Mayor Brandon Johnson believes that crime in the Windy City will increase if corporations don't invest more. The mayor telling a crowd this week at a Chicago City Club luncheon that the upcoming election is a battle between working people and the ultra-rich. Johnson also criticized 29 council members who submitted a letter stating that they would not back a corporate head tax. He accused them of trying to bully the city into austerity politics by protecting corporations. Nigerian President Bola Tinubu is launching another bid in 2027, but for now he's cheering the way the country has rebounded since he assumed office in 2023, although he remains unpopular among young Nigerians. In his last Independence Day address, Tinubu said that improvements are undeniable, with the economy growing by over 4% this year. Tinubu campaigned on promises to build on his predecessor's efforts to deliver democratic dividends to citizens in a country struggling with security issues and governmental corruption, along with poverty and hunger. Major reforms, which Tinubu's government argues saved the economy, were praised by investors, but ended up boosting inflation. Nigeria's security challenges have persisted in recent years with mass kidnappings and murders as the violence is now spreading to other regions. Stay informed, stay connected, and subscribe. Follow BIN News This Hour wherever you get your podcasts. I'm Terry McCready for the Black Information Network.
10: Here's what's trending this hour. Christina Pike's attorney says Tennessee's governor should commute Pike's death sentence to a life sentence after the failed execution. Stephen Farrell made the call on CNN State of the Union, saying she has endured what he called a torturous attempt at executing her. Farrell added that Pike remains in the hospital on a ventilator and is critically ill. Pike was set to be executed by lethal injection last week, but survived two rounds of the drugs and was hospitalized. I'm Misty Jordan, and that's what's trending.
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10: Las Vegas Aces star Asia Wilson will avoid further discipline from the WNBA following her confrontation with a fan in Indianapolis. The league says the technical foul Wilson received was punishment enough, clearing her to play in the playoff series against the Indiana Fever. Wilson verbally sparred with a fan during the fourth quarter of Game 2, but did not enter the courtside seating area. Elsewhere in the WNBA, Atlanta Dream center Angel Reese is the WNBA's Defensive Player of the Year. Reese received 46 of 74 votes from a national media panel. She averaged 12.3 rebounds per game this season, setting league records for rebounds in both a season and a single game. Reese also finished third in the WNBA in steals per game and led the league in opponent turnover percentage differential. And in the NBA, the Detroit Pistons are locking up center Jalen Duren. ESPN reports the 22-year-old has agreed to a 5-year, $200 million fully guaranteed contract to remain in Detroit. Duren averaged nearly 20 points and 10 rebounds per game last season. With the latest in sports, I'm Morgan Wood on the Black Information Network, your home for Black News First.
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0: On your home for 24/7 news, the Black Information Network. Georgia Senator Raphael Warnock took to social media warning voters a Republican voting bill could cost married women their vote. The Black Democrat is taking aim at the SAVE Act, which would require Americans to prove their citizenship in person to register. Warnock says women who change their names may need a marriage license on top of a birth certificate. His office found that gathering those papers could cost about $75.
11: Do you know what that's called? There's a word for it. It's called a poll tax. In this case, I'm calling it the marriage tax.
0: Supporters say the bill keeps non-citizens from voting. Warnock says he will fight as long as it takes.
12: We are going to get down to who knew what, when, where, why, and how. There has to be justice for David.
0: That's Darren Wright at a Georgia news conference. The Black father is demanding justice and transparency after his son was allegedly killed inside the DeKalb County jail. Wright says 24-year-old David Adu Wright told him he had been arrested after a fight. He says his son posted bond and was supposed to go home. County officials say staff found the Clark Atlanta University student unresponsive in his cell on September 24th with several wounds. He was pronounced dead at the hospital.
12: You took him off the street. You put him in your care. And in the space of 24 hours, my son died violently.
0: The family's attorney claims six men attacked Addo Wright in a holding cell. He says the jail has broken locks and staff missed a cell check. LSU campus police and a district attorney are now investigating a rape allegation against an LSU football player. ESPN reports Black student Kendall Francis asked them to pursue charges in September after she went public on TikTok. LSU's Title IX office found defensive end Damian Shanklin, who is also Black, responsible for rape and suspended him for a year. On appeal, a judge upheld that finding but reduced his punishment to probation. Shanklin has not been charged. His attorneys tell ESPN he maintains his innocence and will cooperate with police. An LSU spokesperson told ESPN she could not answer questions about the support Francis received. The school told USA Today it strictly followed its Title IX procedures. And finally, a proposed amendment to Louisiana's state constitution will decide whether local governments can use public funds to replace drinking water pipes containing lead. Amendment 7 would allow cities and parishes to use public funds to remove or replace lead water lines on land owned by utility customers. Exposure to lead can affect brain development and long-term health problems, especially in children. Louisiana residents will vote on 10 constitutional amendments on November 3rd. For more news impacting the Black community, listen to the Black Information Network on the iHeartRadio app or log on to BINnews.com. I'm Esther Dillard on your home for Black News First, the Black Information Network.
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2: Young Miami is officially stepping into the spotlight as a solo artist. The former City Girls star has announced her debut album, Watch This, following the success of her hit single, Spin That. Miami said the project is personal and represents her betting on herself after years of being doubted. The album is set for release later this month and is expected to feature collaborations with artists including Lil Baby, Kodak Black, Quavo, and others. And Oscar-winning actress Halle Berry is denying allegations from her ex-husband, Olivier Martinez, that she physically abused their 12-year-old son, Maceo. Martinez has sought changes to their custody arrangement and a restraining order, claiming that Berry choked the child during a recent confrontation. Berry's attorney, Marina Beck, called the accusations entirely meritless and accused Martinez of misrepresenting the situation. Beck says Martinez repeatedly violated court orders and interfered with therapeutic and educational interventions for Maceo. A judge has ordered Berry to maintain limited visitation under an existing custody arrangement, and a court hearing is scheduled for October 16th. With the latest in entertainment at 17 and 47 minutes past each hour, I'm Bree Wood on the Black Information Network, your home for Black news first.
3: March 18th, 1969, Black nurses used their lunch break to protest discrimination at Charleston's Medical College Hospital. The 12 workers are accused of leaving their patients and are fired. The next day, over 60 African-American hospital employees walk off the job and start a strike against the hospital. On April 25th, Governor McNair calls up 1,000 state troopers and National Guardsmen, orders a 9 p.m. curfew, and declares a state of emergency. Coretta Scott King addresses the Emmanuel African Methodist Episcopal Church on April 30th.
4: The Black working woman is perhaps the most discriminated against.
3: The governor responds with armored personnel carriers and soldiers brandishing bayonets. The Black community boycotts Charleston businesses. Some report revenue reductions of as much as 50%. The hospital is eventually charged with 37 instances of civil rights violations by the federal government, who threatened to cut off $12 million in funding. And on June 27th, 1969, hospital president McCord yields. I'm Wesson Tishome for the Black Information Network.
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6: I'm Timmy Eswick on your home for 24/7 News, the Black Information Network. Here's what's happening right now. About 2 hours from Detroit in Kalamazoo County, a Black man is facing 14 counts, including carjacking a police car and disarming an officer. It all started with a theft from a vehicle call back in July. New body camera video shows an officer arrive on scene and encounter a Black man who was jogging. That man quickly told the officer he was not breaking the law, according to Wood 8. Here's part of that newly released body camera video. In it, you hear the scuffle that ensued and ended with the cop being shot in the leg. Quick note, we edited the audio for time purposes.
7: Stop. Stop.
8: Hey, come on, man.
7: Come on. Get down to the ground. Get down to the ground. I want a taser point.
8: Ah!
7: Give me the other hand.
8: What are you doing, bro?
7: Give me the other hand.
8: I was getting my hand.
6: That video later shows the man toss the gun into the high grass nearby before taking off in the cop car. That man, identified as 28-year-old Jalen Lipsey, is now in jail on a $1 million bond. Well, to New Orleans, where the 19-year-old charged in connection with a January murder at a popular Black restaurant has been sent to a state mental institution after doctors found him incompetent to stand trial. Police charged 19-year-old Makai Kelly, who was already on juvenile parole, in connection with the murder of 19-year-old Kareem Harris. Detectives say Kelly chased Harris into a restaurant and opened fire. Investigators say he had an ongoing feud with Harris. Victims' families now want justice and answers.
9: I don't know what y'all killed my little brother for. Like, my little brother didn't do y'all nothing.
6: To San Francisco, where apartment rentals have reportedly reached an all-time high. A one-bedroom could cost you $4,400 a month. Now, that's according to a new report by real estate website Zumper. The site says blame the increased cost on the artificial intelligence sector, which is creating new demand. But that type of price could stop some young Black people from moving out on their own. I'm Tammy Eswick on your home for 24/7 News, the Black Information Network. Now here's your Washington Roundup.
10: Now our Washington Roundup. President Trump says parts of the White House were a dump except for one specific area. The president told Time magazine in an interview that he nixed the Secret Service's proposed demolition of the Oval Office, calling it a special place that deserves national landmark status. During his second term, many gold accents have been added throughout the office, joining other renovations made to the White House grounds. The future of a permanent daylight saving time bill is uncertain as the Senate adjourns ahead of November's midterm elections. The House passed the Sunshine Protection Act over the summer, and President Trump has supported the bill. But with experts discussing the negatives to permanent daylight saving time, the legislation now sits in the Senate, which isn't scheduled to return to the Capitol until the week of November 9th. Senate Majority Leader John Thune also previously cast doubt on reaching the 60-vote threshold needed to pass. And that's your Washington Roundup. I'm Mike Moore on your home for 24/7 News, the Black Information Network.
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5: This is Ray Harris with another moment of Black sports excellence. Usain Bolt's electrifying speed lit up the track from 2010 to his retirement. An 8-time Olympic gold medalist, he remains the fastest man alive and an inspiration worldwide. For the Black Information Network, I'm Ray Harris with another moment of Black sports excellence. 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
13: Homestead exemptions are one of the most valuable tax breaks available. It's basically a fancy way of saying you can get a tax break on a home that is your primary residence. A homestead exemption reduces the taxable value of your home, and that helps you lower your annual property tax bills. The rules vary from state to state, but experts say many eligible homeowners never even apply. Places like Texas, Florida, Louisiana, and Mississippi offer some of the most significant benefits, and if you think it's not worth your time, think again. It could save you thousands of dollars over time. In some states, if you are a homeowner, all you have to do to qualify is submit a one-time application to your local appraisal district or county tax assessor. Some states even offer exemptions for seniors, like the over 65 exemption, and allow you to take both at the same time. The savings could have a significant impact on Black households and seniors who rely on fixed incomes. Money news at 24 and 54 minutes past each hour. I'm Nicole Deal on your home for Black News First, the Black Information Network.
14: I'm Misty Jordan with BIN News Now. Rosen Community Hospital on the south side of Chicago says it's closing its labor and delivery unit this month. Dr. Joy West says the shutdown is unfortunately not unusual.
15: There have been more than 7 or 8 closures of labor and delivery units on the south side within the last 6 to 7 years.
14: The closest labor and delivery unit is at Trinity Hospital, which is set to close in 2028. A new poll suggests Democrats are gaining the lead in the upcoming elections to control the Senate. Poll results released Saturday by the New York Times and Siena University show Democrats pulling ahead in 5 Republican states. The poll shows Democratic candidates leading in Texas, Alaska, and Ohio, and neck and neck in Iowa and Kansas. And Maryland's new law banning most law enforcement officers from wearing face coverings is facing a legal challenge from the U.S. Department of Justice. Get BIN News Now on demand 24/7 on the iHeartRadio app.
13: I'm Nicole Deal on your home for 24/7 News, the Black Information Network. Here's what's happening right now.
16: He was very Christ-like. He lived his life always thinking of reaching out to people, Black, white, Latino, Chinese, Indian, everyone. He did not know any color.
13: is the voice of Botham Sean's mother, the black man who was killed back in 2018 in Dallas, Texas, in his own apartment by a white police officer.
17: Immediately following his death, one of the things that I said was that I want his name to be remembered, that I want people to know who he was, what he stood for.
13: At the time of the shooting, Amber Geiger says she entered the wrong apartment by mistake and thought Botham Jean was an intruder. Geiger was sentenced to 10 years in prison for his death. But now, after serving 7 years, Geiger is being granted early parole. Speaking to NBC TV in Dallas, black attorney Lee Merritt says this is a disappointment for the Dallas community.
18: The Dallas community that has dedicated streets and murals and memorials to the memory of Botham, because what was done to him was unjust and there had to be accountability.
13: The murder of Botham Sean drew protest and also triggered a civil lawsuit. A jury found Geiger liable for his death and ordered her to pay nearly $100 million in damages to his family. Black rapper Rick Ross recently appeared in a Florida bond court after his arrest for domestic battery. His attorney requested special treatment due to Ross's high profile. His real name is William Leonard Roberts.
19: I'd ask that his release be expedited. He's in a red jumpsuit, and for purposes of his safety, I don't know what your honor can do.
20: But. I don't know. Hi, Mr. Roberts. I have no idea who you are, except as somebody here in the court who's going to be treated fairly just like everybody else here.
19: Sure.
20: Let me review this for probable cause.
13: Miami Beach police says Roberts slapped, choked, and slammed his then-girlfriend against a wall on August 28th. His attorney says the allegations are false and his client is innocent. Black Texas Democratic Congresswoman Jasmine Crockett is endorsing plenty of African Americans running for office in Texas. However, she is not endorsing James Tallarico, who beat her in the Senate primary.
21: That's garnered a lot of interest as to whether her refusing to campaign with Tallarico will signal to black voters that she's not on board.
13: That is SMU political analyst Cal Gilson. He says the black vote will be key to the race in November. And even without Crockett's endorsement, Tallarico seems to be garnering some support from black voters after announcing a $25 million initiative aimed at black voter outreach. And finally, after several days of preparing for torrential rain in Texas, Governor Greg Abbott says the weather was not as bad as predicted, and there is minimal property damage.
22: Doesn't mean there's been none, but there's not been enough for me to officially issue a disaster declaration.
13: However, there were plenty of issues at DFW Airport in North Texas. There were over 260 cancellations and 900 delays. I'm Nicole Deal on your home for Black News First, the Black Information Network.
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23: I'm Bill Black with another Bet You Didn't Know music fact. So I know you know this song.
24: It feels good. Yeah.
23: Yeah, it feels good by Tony. But nobody in the group is named Tony. So how did they get their name? On a recent interview with The Breakfast Club, lead singer Raphael Sadiq explains.
25: Dwayne used to put this perm in his hair called a curly kid.
26: Pretty Tony.
25: Pretty Tony. So Dwayne said if he would go to school on the first day, his name is Dwayne, but his teacher would call him Tony. And his hair was so done that they would say like three times like he was Italian, like Tony. He was playing at this wedding reception.

0: Tony. We looked at it.
1: That's it.
0: Whatever that is sounded right.
2: Rest in heaven to Dwayne Wiggins of the group Tony. I'm Bill Black with another Bet You Didn't Know music fact on the Black Information Network.
3: I'm Kevin Brown on your home for 24/7 News, the Black Information Network. And here's what's happening right now. There are some new developments in the Chicago Bears stadium search. Correspondent Perry Williams has more.
4: Governor Pritzker and several state leaders met yesterday with NFL Commissioner Roger Goodell about keeping the team in Illinois. There are reports that there could be more discussion at the state level when legislators return next month for the fall veto session. Hammond, Indiana Mayor Thomas McDermott says he believes their side is still in the running.
5: We're trying to steal the Bears from Illinois over here in Indiana, over here in Hammond. And Illinois is going to do what they have to do, what they can do to try to keep them as well. We have to understand that.
4: The Bears are under lease at Soldier Field until 2033.
3: The NFL is suspending San Francisco 49er owner Jed York for 6 games and fining him $500,000. More from correspondent Dan Martindale.
6: The NFL says York violated the league's personal conduct policy after he was arrested on suspicion of soliciting prostitution in Ohio. He pleaded no contest to 2 misdemeanor charges in late August. He did not attend any of the 49ers' first 3 games, which will count as time served toward the full suspension. He will be allowed to return to the team on October 20th. York has issued an apology and says he accepts the NFL's decision in full.
3: Washington's Lake Buren Transitional Care Facility, a state-run youth mental health facility, is seeking to become a children's long-term inpatient program facility, raising concerns among advocates about potential changes in patient treatment. The facility, which currently serves patients with mental health and developmental disorders, may shift its focus to more severe mental health cases, including involuntary commitments. While the state claims the changes are administrative, families and advocates fear a departure from the facility's original purpose of providing specialized care for youth and complex needs. Advocates worry that the transition to a CLIP facility may impact the prioritization of patients with developmental disabilities and the continuity of care for discharged patients. An unidentified man died after sustaining gunshot wounds in Hunters Point in San Francisco, California. The incident occurred on Thomas Avenue, with the victim being transferred to San Francisco General Hospital, where he later succumbed to his injuries. The San Francisco Police Department's homicide team is investigating the shooting, and no arrests have been made. This incident marks the 19th homicide in San Francisco this year and the 4th in Bayview, showing an increase in neighborhood homicides compared to last year. The investigation is ongoing, and anyone with information is urged to contact the San Francisco Police Department. Join the Walk and Talk event in October as participants explore the Chelsea Park neighborhood in Buren. The walk will pass by scenic spots like the Dottie Harper Park, Buren Community Garden, and unique houses with white, green, and purple exteriors. This community event brings people together for conversation, exercise, and fresh air, welcoming the individuals of all ages and even four-legged friends. Contact Maureen Hoffman for more information on this monthly walking event. For more news impacting the Black community, listen to the Black Information Network on the iHeartRadio app or log on to BINnews.com. 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I'm Kevin Brown on your home for Black News First, the Black Information Network. 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
3: San Francisco Unified School District headquarters demanding the district do more about anti-Black language in schools.
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6: BIN News this hour, I'm Terry McCready. President Trump touting the nation's economy.
7: There are more people working in the United States right now than at any time in the history of the United States.
6: In Denton, Texas, Trump touring the Peterbilt Motors facility and told workers the stock market is through the roof and poverty numbers are low. Trump's stop in the Lone Star State is part of a broader tour talking up the economy ahead of the midterms. He's in Mobile, Alabama today celebrating the city's new $4 billion bridge. There is no TV pool traveling with the president after CNN was removed from its scheduled rotation. All right, turning to the Middle East, Trump says it's time for Iran to make a choice.
8: We stand firm in the face of any new aggression, even if it comes to a doomsday war. But at the same time, we stand ready for diplomacy.
6: That's Iranian Foreign Minister Abbas Araghchi on NBC's Meet the Press. The president, meanwhile, says more oil is flowing out of the Strait of Hormuz since even before the start of the war with the U.S. The Navy is in full control of the waterway. Trump added that Iran's economy is a wreck and they have no military. Congress taking a breather until after the midterms. The Senate wrapping up its work this week while members of the House left early. So now lawmakers from both chambers are on recess until after the November elections. Senate Minority Leader Chuck Schumer of New York is predicting a Democratic victory in November and told Politico that he's planning to spend the next 5 weeks fundraising. Senate Majority Leader John Thune of South Dakota, however, remains hopeful that Republicans will be able to hang on to their narrow majority. Chicago's Black Mayor Brandon Johnson believes that crime in the Windy City will increase if corporations don't invest more. The mayor telling a crowd this week at a Chicago City Club luncheon that the upcoming election is a battle between working people and the ultra-rich. Johnson also criticized 29 council members who submitted a letter stating that they would not back a corporate head tax. He accused them of trying to bully the city into austerity politics by protecting corporations. Nigerian President Bola Tinubu is launching another bid in 2027, but for now he's cheering the way the country has rebounded since he assumed office in 2023, although he remains unpopular among young Nigerians. In his last Independence Day address, Tinubu said that improvements are undeniable, with the economy growing by over 4% this year. Tinubu campaigned on promises to build on his predecessor's efforts to deliver democratic dividends to citizens in a country struggling with security issues and governmental corruption, along with poverty and hunger. Major reforms, which Tinubu's government argues saved the economy, were praised by investors, but ended up boosting inflation. Nigeria's security challenges have persisted in recent years with mass kidnappings and murders as the violence is now spreading to other regions. Stay informed, stay connected, and subscribe. Follow BIN News this hour wherever you get your podcasts. I'm Terry McCready for the Black Information Network.
9: Here's what's trending this hour. President Trump says he's created a new super intelligence force, or an SIF. Trump posted on True Social this morning that its goals are to ensure the U.S. is the world leader in SI. And the Obama Foundation says they've had nearly 200,000 visitors at the Obama Presidential Center's museum. That includes visitors from all 50 U.S. states and 39 countries. The Obama Foundation is a nonprofit collaborator of the Black Information Network. I'm Misty Jordan, and that's what's trending.
2: 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Here's Morgan Wood.
10: A Kentucky State University student athlete is getting another chance to fight her deportation as she remains in ICE custody. Aminata Sek, a 26-year-old basketball player from Senegal, was detained at a Louisville airport in August while traveling with her HBCU team. An immigration judge has now reopened her case after her attorney argued Sek never received notice of a previous hearing. Her case is also raising broader concerns about the impact of immigration enforcement.

0: harassment on Black students and their families. Seck is one of several international student athletes at HBCUs detained by ICE this year, including a baseball player from Savannah State. Advocates say detention can disrupt students' education, athletics, and finances while putting added emotional and financial pressure on families. Seck remains in ICE custody and is scheduled for another immigration hearing in November. With the latest in HBCU news, I'm Morgan Wood on the Black Information Network.
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8: 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I really, really like listening to old school music. 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But let's see, all my God kids love Taylor Swift so much. Like, you have to hear the way that they sing this song. They're like, you have to listen, Gma, to the song. And look, and can I buy it? And can I get it? So it's definitely some Taylor Swift happening around me going on. And she's super cool. I also really appreciate the way that she writes music and plays music and everything. So she's dope. I like A$AP Rocky. I like A$AP Ferg, too. So, yeah, there's a lot of things I'm into.
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0: The opinions, beliefs, and viewpoints expressed in this commentary are those of the author and do not necessarily represent those of BIN and its founding partners and employees. Now it's time to bring the funk with Roland S. Martin.
9: I've said numerous times that Donald Trump and Republicans have a war on Black America. Now that continues. When you look at his decision on Friday to cancel almost $1 billion in federal funding, first of all, he is operating outside of his authority. Congress actually appropriated that money. And so for him to say that he can replace their judgment with his judgment shows how utterly ridiculous and nonsensical he is. But if you read this particular statement, he is targeting a number of areas as it relates to Black folks. So, for instance, in this particular bill, he wipes out $15 million for the Department of Justice's Community Relations Service. What is that about? Resolving racial and ethnic tensions. Kind of important, you think? Also, he wipes out $10 million for the Minority Business Development Agency for grants to help businesses grow. So remember his so-called Platinum Plan, which was also MBDA was included? Yeah, he was never serious about that. It also wipes out $16 million for a program for the National Urban League. He also wipes out money for the National Council of La Raza. He also wipes out $5 million for the Health and Human Services Office for Office of Minority Health. Y'all, these are direct attacks on us. And this is what MAGA has always been about. This is what MAGA's focus has always been. This is what these folks do. So when you are deciding whether you're going to get registered to vote, keep that in mind. And if you are going to vote, keep it in mind as well. Those who stand with Trump and MAGA are against Black people. I'm Roland Martin on the Black Information Network.
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0: 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A Maryland man has been sentenced to 10 years in prison for a shooting at a Northeast D.C. nightclub that wounded five people. 24-year-old Langston Wedge was arrested after shooting into a crowd outside Power Nightclub on November 2nd of last year. Wedge had reportedly been involved in a fight outside the club before the shooting. He pleaded guilty to multiple aggravated assault charges in April. After serving his prison sentence, Wedge will spend 5 years on supervised probation. Elsewhere, a federal appeals court is temporarily blocking the Trump administration from putting President Trump's name on the U.S. Institute of Peace building.
13: The one-sentence order issued Wednesday prevents the engraving on the Institute of Peace building until the court makes a final decision in the ongoing legal fight over the agency. The Trump administration took control of the Institute last year, removing its president and several board members. A lower court ruled that the takeover should be reversed, but the D.C. Circuit Court of Appeals put that ruling on hold while it considers the case. I'm Esther Dillard on the Black Information Network.
0: Meanwhile, Baltimore Inspector General Isabel Cummings' office has withdrawn its motion to hold the Mayor Scott administration in contempt over the lack of access to city records. In a statement, the Office of Inspector General says its access to certain city systems was discontinued in January, and it believes that access has now been restored. And as a result, it has withdrawn its motion. The OIG says it remains committed to carrying out its responsibilities independently and promote accountability, transparency, and integrity in Baltimore City government. In other news, flock cameras are facing growing scrutiny across Virginia with new questions about privacy, policing, and surveillance in Black communities. A Christopher Newport University study found flock cameras are disproportionately concentrated in majority Black neighborhoods across Hampton Roads. Researchers found majority Black census tracts had four times as many cameras as majority white areas. Law enforcement officials say camera placement is driven by crime data and calls for service, not race. The debate is now reaching Washington, D.C. Lawmakers introduced legislation that would restrict federal access to flock data and tie some federal funding limits on the technology. And in Northern Virginia, several communities have already moved to cancel or deactivate their flock systems. And DoorDash is withdrawing support for a congressional resolution that could limit D.C.'s ability to implement new taxes and fees. The company announced its support for H.R. 9720 in July, leading to criticism and calls for a boycott. The resolution would require direct congressional approval for any new D.C. taxes or fees. The current system lets local tax and fee changes take effect automatically unless Congress objects. DoorDash announced that it will no longer back the resolution and will work directly with D.C. leaders on a proposal to exempt SNAP households from delivery taxes. I'm Morgan Wood on the Black Information Network, your home for Black news first.
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14: the Department of Environmental Protection will inspect the beaches and compile a damage report.
15: To spending cuts,
16: the administration said it was canceling $567 million for refugee services, asylum seekers, and other migrants.
10: The Black Information Network.
17: The Obama Presidential Center in Chicago has been open to the public for 100 days, attracting more than 175,000 visitors from all 50 states and 39 countries.
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18: For many years, earning a six-figure income has been a benchmark for financial security. But during a recent Goldman Sachs conference, the CEO of Dollar General says inflation is changing the American economy, and earning $100,000 a year is no longer enough to feel like a high-income household. According to MoneyWise, Todd Fassos says the rising cost for gas, food, insurance, utilities, vehicles, and caregiving is squeezing budgets across virtually every income level. He says consumers are changing their shopping habits, making more frequent trips to stores, but buying fewer items at a time and focusing on bargains and discounts. There was a time when shopping for discounts was mostly associated with lower income shoppers, but now even middle class and upper middle income consumers are doing the same. This new trend is proof that Americans are trying to save money, because Dollar General's traditional customer base consists of households earning less than about $45,000 a year. Money news at 24 and 54 minutes past each hour. I'm Nicole Deal on your home for Black News First, the Black Information Network.
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19: Your home for 24/7 news, the Black Information Network. Residents and civil rights groups across the country are expressing strong opposition and environmental justice concerns regarding data centers. This is especially true with respect to proposed placement of data centers in or near predominantly Black communities. According to KQED, organizations like the NAACP point out that data centers consume massive amounts of energy and water. In Ohio, for instance, a series of public meetings are taking place for residents from all communities to weigh in on the possibility of future data center projects. According to WKYC, city leaders are researching what effects larger facilities could have on the community. Activist Terry Wang addresses the Cleveland City Council with her concerns.
20: Every watt of electricity that goes into a data center has to come out as heat. You don't have to believe me, you just have to believe physics. That is the first law of the conservation of energy, and if you don't even understand what that means, I really am very concerned that you guys are making decisions about data centers.
19: The city's final public meeting on data centers is set for October 7th, WKYC says. An officer with the Jacksonville, Florida Sheriff's Office is facing a domestic battery charge. The Jacksonville sheriff is T.K. Waters. Sheriff Waters, who is African-American, says Michael Shrum was taken into custody after investigators determined he allegedly struck a woman he was in a relationship with multiple times, leaving visible injuries. At a recent press conference, Sheriff Waters says Shrum no longer has law enforcement authority and his termination is imminent.
15: He has been stripped of his police authority. And while there is due process that must be followed, the agency will be seeking termination for Shrum. This is an active criminal case, an investigation, so there's limited information with which I can provide to you at this time.
19: Sheriff Waters adds that no one at the Jacksonville Sheriff's Office is above the law. Shrum is the ninth department employee arrested this year. Follow us on Facebook, Instagram, and TikTok at Black Information Network and on X and Blue Sky at Black Info Net. 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I'm Mike Eilen on your home for Black News First, the Black Information Network. And now, here's your Healthy Minute.
21: According to the American Heart Association, one in three adults will suffer from cardiovascular disease in his or her lifetime. The good news is that there are smart steps you can take now to keep your heart healthy. One small heart smart step is to grab a daily 1 ounce handful of almonds. Clinical studies indicate that almonds have the potential to lower cholesterol levels as part of a low saturated fat diet. The U.S. Food and Drug Administration has recognized almonds with this heart health claim. It stated that scientific evidence suggests but does not prove that eating 1.5 ounces of most nuts each day, such as almonds, as part of a diet low in saturated fat and cholesterol may reduce the risk of heart disease. There's also good news about good fats. U.S. dietary guidelines recommend that the majority of your fat intake be unsaturated. One serving of almonds has 13 grams of unsaturated fat and only 1 gram of saturated fat. To learn more, visit heart.org. And that's your Healthy Minute. I'm Mike Eilen on the Black Information Network.
22: I'm Big Sue on the Black Information Network. George Washington Carver, an agricultural scientist, inventor, and educator at Tuskegee University, sought to revitalize southern soil that had been stripped by cotton, a nitrogen-depleting crop. He developed a crop rotation method that alternated the cotton with legumes like peanuts that fixed nitrogen and other edible crops such as corn. This method increased the soil's productive capacity and also gave southern farmers another crop to produce and sell besides cotton, thus diversifying the market. In addition to crop rotation, Dr. Carver promoted the practice of using compost to reintroduce nutrients and add organic matter to the soil. He showed that using compost for soil revitalization increased its productivity by 100-fold compared with previous common methods. Using compost to build soil is a critical practice in organic farming and gardening today. And that's a fact. I'm Big Sue on the Black Information Network.
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25: I'm Misty Jordan with BIN News Now. Senator John Kennedy says he's considering running for president in 2028. The Louisiana Republican made the comment on NBC's Meet the Press. However, he made it clear what he plans to focus on right now.
26: My plans right now are to run for re-elect, but as I've said before, if I don't think I can be effective in the Senate anymore, I would consider it.
25: When asked about the possibility of running against Vice President J.D. Vance, Kennedy said he would not talk about another potential candidate. A study of 48,000 doctor's visits for kids with asthma found that asthma attacks rose in homes where someone vaped. The American Academy of Pediatrics said there is no safe level of tobacco or e-cigarette exposure when it comes to children. And Missy Elliott will host the HBCU Battle of the Bands at Norfolk State University October 18th. Get BIN News Now on demand 24/7 on the iHeartRadio app.
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28: Walk with me, Lord. Walk.
27: The ground
1: Ground is sacred. The enslaved and African descendants were buried there, 15,000 of them during the 17th and 18th century. A huge plot in Lower Manhattan, not far from the financial center of the world, Wall Street. There's an annual event at the site. Dr. Lorenzo Pace, part of the celebration, joins me now. Dr. Pace, welcome.
2: Thank you. Welcome, welcome, welcome.
3: Tell us what's happening this upcoming Thursday, October 8th, at the African Burial Ground in Lower Manhattan.
2: This is our seventh year celebrating at the Burial Ground. And so every year we try to celebrate our ancestors by bringing in different speakers, drummers, dancers, politicians, intellectuals.
1: The site is the largest known burial ground of enslaved and African descendants. The 18th century cemetery was stumbled upon during construction of a federal office building back in 1991. At that time, 419 remains were excavated by archaeologists, transferred to Howard University for research, and then reburied at the site in hand-carved traditional Ghanaian wooden coffins.
2: And just really give homage, because if it wasn't for them, you nor me would be here.
1: Dr. Pace certainly left his legacy. As a renowned artist sculptor, he created one of two monuments connected to the burial ground. His Triumph of the Human Spirit Monument is a celebration to those who came before us. 5 stories high, 300 tons of pure black granite, strong like the people it honors, deep in the soil and deep in the soul of America.
2: We're living in a period where they want to erase our history.
1: The site includes a museum. There are books and information to educate those ready to tackle the truth.
2: Slavery is a very difficult topic for us, as for other people, especially European people. Because that's what we call American original sin. They don't want to talk about that. They don't want to discuss that. They want to erase that from our history and from the books. They don't want our children to know. And we have to constantly be pushing that whole idea of where we come from. And the whole idea that this country has been struggling with this whole issue of race for years.
1: The free event at the Burial Ground, located in the Foley Square section of Lower Manhattan at 290 Broadway, this coming Thursday, October 8th, from 10 a.m. until 1 p.m. Dr. Lorenzo Pace, honoring the ancestors. Thank you for stopping by.
2: Thank you. I hope to see you there.
1: With Black News First, I'm Vanessa Tyler on the Black...

He was accepting submissions of songs. Enter brother number two. Brother number two submits a song for brother number one's album, but brother number one says, uh-uh, that's trash. So brother number

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3: I'm Amber Payton on your home for 24/7 News, the Black Information Network. Here's what's happening in your region right now.
4: I'm very concerned on how funds have been handled thus far by a few of the members.
5: Published reports have raised questions about millions of dollars in project charge funding being directed to organizations with personal or political connections to council members.
3: Questions are being raised by residents and council members about millions of taxpayer dollars awarded by the Prince George's County Council. An NBC4 Washington investigation found the council approved nearly $8.6 million in grants to Community on the Frontline, an organization led by Jana Parker, who Black Council Chair Crystal Orieta has publicly described as her best friend. Investigators report county leaders have not explained why the group was selected or how the money will be used. Some council members say they were unaware of the funding, while transparency advocates are calling for more public disclosure.
6: Let's talk about the $7 million you gave to your friend in June.
3: Orieta says residents should expect accountability and says additional information is being prepared. Maryland's new law banning most law enforcement officers from wearing face coverings is facing a legal challenge from the U.S. Department of Justice. DC News Now reports the DOJ has sued the state, naming Black Attorney General Anthony Brown, the Maryland Police Training and Standards Commission, and officials in Prince George's and Montgomery counties. The lawsuit argues the law is unconstitutional because states cannot regulate federal law enforcement operations. The measure, signed by Black Governor Wes Moore and effective October 1st, requires officers to display identification and generally prohibits masks while on duty, with limited exceptions. Moore's office says Maryland will continue to defend transparency, accountability, and due process. A Charlotte, North Carolina small business is closing its storefront just 4 months after opening. 77 and Bell, a Black-owned coffee shop in the city's Belmont neighborhood, announced it is shutting down its brick-and-mortar location. Owner Diamond Alexander says declining customer traffic, rising operating costs, and a rent increase made the business unsustainable, but she says this is not the end. Alexander plans to relaunch 77 and Bell as a mobile pop-up business, with events starting later this month while she raises money for a coffee trailer.
7: Is you with me now? The biggie, biggie bounce. I know you dig the way I switch my style. Holla, holla. People sing around.
3: Grammy award-winning artist and Portsmouth native Missy Elliott is hosting an HBCU Battle of the Bands at Norfolk State University. The event is set for October 18th at William Dick Price Stadium and will feature performances from Norfolk State's Spartan Legion, Hampton University's Marching Force, Virginia State University's Trojan Explosion, and Elizabeth City State University's Sound of Class. The competition is part of a weekend celebrating Missy Elliott Day in Virginia. The weekend will also include the Missy Elliott Innovation Summit, giving college students and high school seniors opportunities to explore careers in technology, music, and entrepreneurship. 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
8: 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I'm Morgan Wood, and my history lives here.
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0: Most people know about Restaurant Week, but not everyone knows there's a Black Restaurant Week born in Houston, Texas in 2016 and is now spreading to cities across the country. It's more than just menus. It's a movement.
9: And so we really want to create something that was more all-inclusive to the creative things we were seeing happening in the food scene.
0: That's one of the three founders, Fallon Farrell.
9: As we've grown through the years, we've literally watched businesses start off as like a pop-up food tent and now having like two or three locations.
0: From soul food kitchens to hidden gem caterers, Black Restaurant Week shines a light where it's long been missing. It's helped generate tens of millions of dollars for Black-owned businesses, keeping legacies alive and creating new ones. And it's part of Black history still being written every time a diner takes that first bite. I'm Esther Dillard for the Black Information Network.
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10: These accusations that we support the war in Iran. We do not support that war in Iran. And if you want to get down diesel fuel prices and the war.
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11: Democratic nominee for Senate James Tallarico is reportedly spending millions to gain support from Black voters in Texas.
1: What happens next?
12: A fourth wave of nationwide No Kings demonstrations is set to take place on October 17th.
2: Happens here.
13: BIN News this hour, I'm Terry McCready. President Trump touting the nation's economy.
14: There are more people working in the United States right now than at any time in the history of the United States.
13: In Denton, Texas, Trump touring the Peterbilt Motors facility and told workers the stock market is through the roof and poverty numbers are low. Trump's stop in the Lone Star State is part of a broader tour talking up the economy ahead of the midterms. He's in Mobile, Alabama today celebrating the city's new $4 billion bridge. There is no TV pool traveling with the president after CNN was removed from its scheduled rotation. All right, turning to the Middle East, Trump says it's time for Iran to make a choice.
15: We stand firm in the face of any new aggression, even if it comes to a doomsday war. But at the same time, we stand ready for diplomacy.
13: That's Iranian Foreign Minister Abbas Araghchi on NBC's Meet the Press. The president, meanwhile, says more oil is flowing out of the Strait of Hormuz since even before the start of the war with the U.S. The Navy is in full control of the waterway. Trump added that Iran's economy is a wreck and they have no military. Congress taking a breather until after the midterms. The Senate wrapping up its work this week while members of the House left early. So now lawmakers from both chambers are on recess until after the November elections. Senate Minority Leader Chuck Schumer of New York is predicting a Democratic victory in November and told Politico that he's planning to spend the next 5 weeks fundraising. Senate Majority Leader John Thune of South Dakota, however, remains hopeful that Republicans will be able to hang on to their narrow majority. Chicago's Black Mayor Brandon Johnson believes that crime in the Windy City will increase if corporations don't invest more. The mayor telling a crowd this week at a Chicago City Club luncheon that the upcoming election is a battle between working people and the ultra-rich. Johnson also criticized 29 council members who submitted a letter stating that they would not back a corporate head tax. He accused them of trying to bully the city into austerity politics by protecting corporations. Nigerian President Bola Tinubu is launching another bid in 2027, but for now he's cheering the way the country has rebounded since he assumed office in 2023, although he remains unpopular among young Nigerians. In his last Independence Day address, Tinubu said that improvements are undeniable, with the economy growing by over 4% this year. Tinubu campaigned on promises to build on his predecessor's efforts to deliver democratic dividends to citizens in a country struggling with security issues and governmental corruption, along with poverty and hunger. Major reforms, which Tinubu's government argues saved the economy, were praised by investors, but ended up boosting inflation. Nigeria's security challenges have persisted in recent years with mass kidnappings and murders as the violence is now spreading to other regions. Stay informed, stay connected, and subscribe. 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
16: Here's what's trending this hour. Christina Pike's attorney says Tennessee's governor should commute Pike's death sentence to a life sentence after the failed execution. Stephen Farrell made the call on CNN's State of the Union, saying she has endured what he called a torturous attempt at executing her. Farrell added that Pike remains in the hospital on a ventilator and is critically ill. Pike was set to be executed by lethal injection last week, but survived two rounds of the drugs and was hospitalized. I'm Misty Jordan, and that's what's trending.
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18: Las Vegas Aces star Asia Wilson will avoid further discipline from the WNBA following her confrontation with a fan in Indianapolis. The league says the technical foul Wilson received was punishment enough, clearing her to play in the playoff series against the Indiana Fever. Wilson verbally sparred with a fan during the fourth quarter of Game 2, but did not enter the courtside seating area. Elsewhere in the WNBA, Atlanta Dream center Angel Reese is the WNBA's Defensive Player of the Year. Reese received 46 of 74 votes from a national media panel. She averaged 12.3 rebounds per game this season, setting league records for rebounds in both a season and a single game. Reese also finished third in the WNBA in steals per game and led the league in opponent turnover percentage differential. And in the NBA, the Detroit Pistons are locking up center Jalen Duren. ESPN reports the 22-year-old has agreed to a five-year, $200 million fully guaranteed contract to remain in Detroit. Duren averaged nearly 20 points and 10 rebounds per game last season. With the latest in sports, I'm Morgan Wood on the Black Information Network, your home for Black News First.
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3: Home for 24/7 news, the Black Information Network. Georgia Senator Raphael Warnock took to social media warning voters a Republican voting bill could cost married women their vote. The Black Democrat is taking aim at the SAVE Act, which would require Americans to prove their citizenship in person to register. Warnock says women who change their names may need a marriage license on top of a birth certificate. His office found that gathering those papers could cost about $75.
19: Do you know what that's called? There's a word for it. It's called a poll tax. In this case, I'm calling it the marriage tax.
3: Supporters say the bill keeps non-citizens from voting. Warnock says he will fight as long as it takes.
20: We are going to get down to who knew what, when, where, why, and how. There has to be justice for David.
3: That's Darren Wright at a Georgia news conference. The Black father is demanding justice and transparency after his son was allegedly killed inside the DeKalb County jail. Wright says 24-year-old David Adu Wright told him he had been arrested after a fight. He says his son posted bond and was supposed to go home. County officials say staff found the Clark Atlanta University student unresponsive in his cell on September 24th with several wounds. He was pronounced dead at the hospital.
20: You took him off the street. You put him in your care. And in the space of 24 hours, my son died violently.
3: The family's attorney claims six men attacked Addo Wright in a holding cell. He says the jail has broken locks and staff missed a cell check. LSU campus police and a district attorney are now investigating a rape allegation against an LSU football player. ESPN reports Black student Kendall Francis asked them to pursue charges in September after she went public on TikTok. LSU's Title IX office found defensive end Damian Shanklin, who is also Black, responsible for rape and suspended him for a year. On appeal, a judge upheld that finding but reduced his punishment to probation. Shanklin has not been charged. His attorneys tell ESPN he maintains his innocence and will cooperate with police.
4: An LSU spokesperson told ESPN she could not answer questions about the support Francis received. The school told USA Today it strictly followed its Title IX procedures. And finally, a proposed amendment to Louisiana's state constitution will decide whether local governments can use public funds to replace drinking water pipes containing lead. Amendment 7 would allow cities and parishes to use public funds to remove or replace lead water lines on land owned by utility customers. Exposure to lead can affect brain development and long-term health problems, especially in children. Louisiana residents will vote on 10 constitutional amendments on November 3rd. For more news impacting the Black community, listen to the Black Information Network on the iHeartRadio app or log on to BINnews.com. I'm Esther Dillard on your home for Black News First, the Black Information Network.
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24: Coming into the 1988 Olympic Games in Seoul, South Korea, the United States had compiled an astonishing 71-1 record in men's basketball. Basketball was our game, and in no other venue was that so apparent as in the Olympics. But that year was different. While the rest of the world, who had been learning the game from the Americans, were sending their best players, the American team, made up of all college players, struggled to an embarrassing bronze medal finish. That was the last time we sent our boys. Now it was time to send our men.
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28: Actor Rico Ross has been in Hollywood for more than 40 years, from his iconic role as Private Frost in Aliens to his latest role in Tyler Perry's Beauty in Black, currently streaming on Netflix. In an exclusive interview, Ross spoke with me about working with Tyler Perry and how Perry's blueprint is influencing the way Black stories are told in Hollywood.
29: We have to take a leaf from Tyler Perry. He has shown us the blueprint. Everybody has a story. So we have to recognize that our stories are just as interesting and as important as anybody else's story. We have to start writing for ourselves instead of waiting for Hollywood to write for us. We have to start collaborating with filmmakers and writers and actors and creating content. Because if you create the content and it starts doing well, you don't have to go to Hollywood. Hollywood will come to you.
28: Tyler Perry's Beauty in Black continues to draw a global audience. Netflix says season 3 pulled in 13 million views in its first week, making it the number 2 English language TV show worldwide. All 3 seasons are now streaming on Netflix. With the latest in entertainment, I'm Morgan Wood on the Black Information Network.
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2: I'm Tammy Eswick on your home for 24/7 news, the Black Information Network. Here's what's happening right now. About 2 hours from Detroit in Kalamazoo County, a Black man is facing 14 counts, including carjacking a police car and disarming an officer. It all started with a theft from a vehicle call back in July. New body camera video shows an officer arrive on scene and encounter a Black man who was jogging. That man quickly told the officer he was not breaking the law, according to Wood 8. Here's part of that newly released body camera video. In it, you hear the scuffle that ensued and ended with the cop being shot in the leg. Quick note, we edited the audio for time purposes.
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3: Come on. Get down to the ground. Get down to the ground. I want a taser point. Give me your other hand.
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4: I was giving you my hand.
2: That video later shows the man toss the gun into the high grass nearby before taking off in the cop car. That man, identified as 28-year-old Jalen Lipsey, is now in jail on a $1 million bond. Well, to New Orleans, where the 19-year-old charged in connection with a January murder at a popular Black restaurant has been sent to a state mental institution after doctors found him incompetent to stand trial. Police charged 19-year-old Makai Kelly, who was already on juvenile parole, in connection with the murder of 19-year-old Kareem Harris. Detectives say Kelly chased Harris into a restaurant and opened fire. Investigators say he had an ongoing feud with Harris. Victims' families now want justice and answers.
5: I don't know what y'all killed my little brother for. Like, my little brother didn't do y'all nothing.
2: To San Francisco, where apartment rentals have reportedly reached an all-time high. A one-bedroom could cost you $4,400 a month. Now, that's according to a new report by real estate website Zumper. The site says blame the increased cost on the artificial intelligence sector, which is creating new demand. But that type of price could stop some young Black people from moving out on their own. I'm Tammy Eswick on your home for 24/7 News, the Black Information Network. Now here's your Washington Roundup.
6: Now our Washington Roundup. President Trump says parts of the White House were a dump except for one specific area. The president told Time magazine in an interview that he nixed the Secret Service's proposed demolition of the Oval Office, calling it a special place that deserves national landmark status. During his second term, many gold accents have been added throughout the office, joining other renovations made to the White House grounds. The future of a permanent daylight saving time bill is uncertain as the Senate adjourns ahead of November's midterm elections. The House passed the Sunshine Protection Act over the summer, and President Trump has supported the bill. But with experts discussing the negatives to permanent daylight saving time, the legislation now sits in the Senate, which isn't scheduled to return to the Capitol until the week of November 9th. Senate Majority Leader John Thune also previously cast doubt on reaching the 60-vote threshold needed to pass. And that's your Washington Roundup. I'm Mike Moore on your home for 24/7 News, the Black Information Network.
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7: For more than five decades, Sesame Street has been a beloved children's program teaching kids lessons about friendship, kindness, and learning.
8: Greetings, I am the Count.
7: From the beginning, the show included African-American actors in key roles offering positive representation. Gordon, played by actor Matt Robinson, was one of the first Black male characters on a children's show.
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7: His role highlighted the importance of family, education and community for kids of all backgrounds. Sesame Street not only taught numbers and letters, but also celebrated Black culture. 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So the next time you watch Sesame Street, remember the lasting impact it had on the educational training of Black children to see themselves as smart, capable, worthy of learning. It's not just a show, it's history in the making. I'm Vanessa Tyler on the Black Information Network.
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10: 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A homestead exemption reduces the taxable value of your home, and that helps you lower your annual property tax bills. The rules vary from state to state, but experts say many eligible homeowners never even apply. Places like Texas, Florida, Louisiana, and Mississippi offer some of the most significant benefits, and if you think it's not worth your time, think again. It could save you thousands of dollars over time. In some states, if you are a homeowner, all you have to do to qualify is submit a one-time application to your local appraisal district or county tax assessor. Some states even offer exemptions for seniors, like the over 65 exemption, and allow you to take both at the same time. The savings could have a significant impact on Black households and seniors who rely on fixed incomes. Money news at 24 and 54 minutes past each hour. I'm Nicole Deal on your home for Black News First, the Black Information Network.
11: I'm Misty Jordan with BIN News Now. Rosen Community Hospital on the south side of Chicago says it's closing its labor and delivery unit this month. Dr. Joy West says the shutdown is unfortunately not unusual.
12: There have been more than 7 or 8 closures of labor and delivery units on the south side within the last 6 to 7 years.
11: The closest labor and delivery unit is at Trinity Hospital, which is set to close in 2028. A new poll suggests Democrats are gaining the lead in the upcoming elections to control the Senate. Poll results released Saturday by the New York Times and Siena University show Democrats pulling ahead in 5 Republican states. The poll shows Democratic candidates leading in Texas, Alaska, and Ohio, and neck and neck in Iowa and Kansas. And Maryland's new law banning most law enforcement officers from wearing face coverings is facing a legal challenge from the U.S. Department of Justice. Get BIN News Now on demand 24/7 on the iHeartRadio app.
10: I'm Nicole Deal on your home for 24/7 News, the Black Information Network. Here's what's happening right now.
13: He was very Christ-like. He lived his life always thinking of reaching out to people, Black, white, Latino, Chinese, Indian, everyone. He did not know any color.
10: That is the voice of Botham Shawn's mother, the Black man who was killed back in 2018 in Dallas, Texas, in his own apartment by a white police officer.
13: Immediately following his death, one of the things that I said was that I want his name to be remembered, that I want people to know who he was, what he stood for.
10: At the time of the shooting, Amber Geiger says she entered the wrong apartment by mistake and thought Botham Shawn was an intruder. Geiger was sentenced to 10 years in prison for his death. But now, after serving 7 years, Geiger is being granted early parole. Speaking to NBC TV in Dallas, Black attorney Lee Merritt says this is a disappointment for the Dallas community.
14: The Dallas community that has dedicated streets and murals and memorials to the memory of both of them, because what was done to them was unjust and there had to be accountability.
10: The murder of Botham Shawn drew protest and also triggered a civil lawsuit. A jury found Geiger liable for his death and ordered her to pay nearly $100 million in damages to his family. Black rapper Rick Ross recently appeared in a Florida bond court after his arrest for domestic battery. His attorney requested special treatment due to Ross's high profile. His real name is William Leonard Roberts.
15: I'd ask that his release be expedited. He's in a red jumpsuit, and for purposes of his safety, I don't know what Your Honor can do. But
16: I don't know. Hi, Mr. Roberts. I have no idea who you are, except there's somebody here in the court who's going to be treated fairly just like everybody else here.
15: Sure.
16: Let me review this for probable cause.
10: Miami Beach police says Roberts slapped, choked, and slammed his then-girlfriend against a wall on August 28th. His attorney says the allegations are false and his client is innocent. Black Texas Democratic Congresswoman Jasmine Crockett is endorsing plenty of African Americans running for office in Texas. However, she is not endorsing James Tallarico, who beat her in the Senate primary.
17: That's garnered a lot of interest as to whether her refusing to campaign with Tallarico will signal to Black voters that she's not on board.
10: That is SMU political analyst Cal Gilson. He says the black vote will be key to the race in November. And even without Crockett's endorsement, Tallarico seems to be garnering some support from black voters after announcing a $25 million initiative aimed at black voter outreach. And finally, after several days of preparing for torrential rain in Texas, Governor Greg Abbott says the weather was not as bad as predicted, and there is minimal property damage.
18: Doesn't mean there's been none, but there's not been enough for me to officially issue a disaster declaration.
10: However, there were plenty of issues at DFW Airport in North Texas. There were over 260 cancellations and 900 delays. I'm Nicole Deal on your home for Black News First, the Black Information Network.
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22: I'm Kevin Brown on your home for 24/7 News, the Black Information Network. And here's what's happening right now. There are some new developments in the Chicago Bears stadium search. Correspondent Perry Williams has more.
23: Governor Pritzker and several state leaders met yesterday with NFL Commissioner Roger Goodell about keeping the team in Illinois. There are reports that there could be more discussion at the state level when legislators return next month for the fall veto session. Hammond, Indiana Mayor Thomas McDermott says he believes their side is still in the running.
24: We're trying to steal the Bears from Illinois over here in Indiana, over here in Hammond. And Illinois is going to do what they have to do, what they can do to try to keep them as well. We have to understand that.
23: The Bears are under lease at Soldier Field until 2033.
22: The NFL is suspending San Francisco 49er owner Jed York for 6 games and fining him $500,000. More from correspondent Dan Martindale.
25: The NFL says York violated the league's personal conduct policy after he was arrested on suspicion of soliciting prostitution in Ohio. He pleaded no contest to 2 misdemeanor charges in late August. He did not attend any of the 49ers' first 3 games, which will count as time served toward the full suspension. He will be allowed to return to the team on October 20th. York has issued an apology and says he accepts the NFL's decision in full.
22: Washington's Lake Buren Transitional Care Facility, a state-run youth mental health facility, is seeking to become a children's long-term inpatient program facility, raising concerns among advocates about potential changes in patient treatment. The facility, which currently serves patients with mental health and developmental disorders, may shift its focus to more severe mental health cases, including involuntary commitments. While the state claims the changes are administrative, families and advocates fear a departure from the facility's original purpose of providing specialized care for youth and complex needs. Advocates worry that the transition to a CLIP facility may impact the prioritization of patients with developmental disabilities and the continuity of care for discharged patients. An unidentified man died after sustaining gunshot wounds in Hunters Point in San Francisco, California. The incident occurred on Thomas Avenue, with the victim being transferred to San Francisco General Hospital, where he later succumbed to his injuries. The San Francisco Police Department's homicide team is investigating the shooting, and no arrests have been made. This incident marks the 19th homicide in San Francisco this year and the 4th in Bayview, showing an increase in neighborhood homicides compared to last year. The investigation is ongoing, and anyone with information is urged to contact the San Francisco Police Department. Join the Walk and Talk event in October as participants explore the Chelsea Park neighborhood in Buren. The walk will pass by scenic spots like the Dottie Harper Park, Buren Community Garden, and unique houses with white, green, and purple exteriors. This community event brings people together for conversation, exercise, and fresh air, welcoming the individuals of all ages and even four-legged friends. Contact Maureen Hoffman for more information on this monthly walking event. 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I'm Kevin Brown on your home for Black News First, the Black Information Network.
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26: Line. DoorDash has agreed to pay $131 million to settle allegations that it underpaid delivery workers in New York City.

0: people traveling with the president after CNN was removed from its scheduled rotation. All right, turning to the Middle East, Trump says it's time for Iran to make a choice.
1: We stand firm in the face of any new aggression, even if it comes to a doomsday war. But at the same time, we stand ready for diplomacy.
0: That's Iranian Foreign Minister Abbas Araghchi on NBC's Meet the Press. The president, meanwhile, says more oil is flowing out of the Strait of Hormuz since even before the start of the war with the U.S. The Navy is in full control of the waterway. Trump added that Iran's economy is a wreck and they have no military. Congress taking a breather until after the midterms. The Senate wrapping up its work this week while members of the House left early. So now lawmakers from both chambers are on recess until after the November elections. Senate Minority Leader Chuck Schumer of New York is predicting a Democratic victory in November and told Politico that he's planning to spend the next 5 weeks fundraising. Senate Majority Leader John Thune of South Dakota, however, remains hopeful that Republicans will be able to hang on to their narrow majority. Chicago's Black Mayor Brandon Johnson believes that crime in the Windy City will increase if corporations don't invest more. The mayor telling a crowd this week at a Chicago City Club luncheon that the upcoming election is a battle between working people and the ultra-rich. Johnson also criticized 29 council members who submitted a letter stating that they would not back a corporate head tax. He accused them of trying to bully the city into austerity politics by protecting corporations. Nigerian President Bola Tinubu is launching another bid in 2027, but for now he's cheering the way the country has rebounded since he assumed office in 2023, although he remains unpopular among young Nigerians. In his last Independence Day address, Tinubu said that improvements are undeniable, with the economy growing by over 4% this year. Tinubu campaigned on promises to build on his predecessor's efforts to deliver democratic dividends to citizens in a country struggling with security issues and governmental corruption, along with poverty and hunger. Major reforms, which Tinubu's government argues saved the economy, were praised by investors, but ended up boosting inflation. Nigeria's security challenges have persisted in recent years with mass kidnappings and murders as the violence is now spreading to other regions. Stay informed, stay connected, and subscribe. Follow VIN News This Hour wherever you get your podcasts. I'm Terry McCready for the Black Information Network.
2: Here's what's trending this hour. President Trump says he's created a new super intelligence force, or an SIF. Trump posted on Truth Social this morning that its goals are to ensure the U.S. is the world leader in SI. And the Obama Foundation says they've had nearly 200,000 visitors at the Obama Presidential Center's museum. That includes visitors from all 50 U.S. states and 39 countries. The Obama Foundation is a nonprofit collaborator of the Black Information Network. I'm Misty Jordan, and that's what's trending.
3: 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Here's Morgan Wood.
4: A Kentucky State University student athlete is getting another chance to fight her deportation as she remains in ICE custody. Aminata Sek, a 26-year-old basketball player from Senegal, was detained at a Louisville airport in August while traveling with her HBCU team. An immigration judge has now reopened her case after her attorney argued Sek never received notice of a previous hearing. Her case is also raising broader concerns about the impact of immigration enforcement on black students and their families. Sek is one of several international student athletes at HBCUs detained by ICE this year, including a baseball player from Savannah State. Advocates say detention can disrupt students' education, athletics, and finances while putting added emotional and financial pressure on families. Sek remains in ICE custody and is scheduled for another immigration hearing in November. With the latest in HBCU news, I'm Morgan Wood on the Black Information Network.
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2: The opinions, beliefs, and viewpoints expressed in this commentary are those of the author and do not necessarily represent those of BIN and its founding partners and employees. Now it's time to bring the funk with Roland S. Martin.
3: I've said numerous times that Donald Trump and Republicans have a war on Black America. Now that continues. When you look at his decision on Friday to cancel almost $1 billion in federal funding, first of all, he is operating outside of his authority. Congress actually appropriated that money. And so for him to say that he can replace their judgment with his judgment shows how utterly ridiculous and nonsensical he is. But if you read this particular statement, he is targeting a number of areas as it relates to Black folks. So, for instance, in this particular bill, he wipes out $15 million for the Department of Justice's Community Relations Service. What is that about? Resolving racial and ethnic tensions. Kind of important, you think? Also, he wipes out $10 million for the Minority Business Development Agency for grants to help businesses grow. So remember his so-called platinum plan, which was also MBDA was included? Yeah, he was never serious about that. It also wipes out $16 million for a program for the National Urban League. He also wipes out money for the National Council of La Raza. He also wipes out $5 million for the Health and Human Services Office for Office of Minority Health. Y'all, these are direct attacks on us. And this is what MAGA has always been about. This is what MAGA's focus has always been. This is what these folks do. So when you are deciding whether you're going to get registered to vote, keep that in mind. And if you are going to vote, keep it in mind as well. Those who stand with Trump and MAGA are against Black people. I'm Roland Martin on the Black Information Network.
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2: 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The Black Information Network. A Maryland man has been sentenced to 10 years in prison for a shooting at a Northeast D.C. nightclub that wounded five people. 24-year-old Langston Wedge was arrested after shooting into a crowd outside Power Nightclub on November 2nd of last year. Wedge had reportedly been involved in a fight outside the club before the shooting. He pleaded guilty to multiple aggravated assault charges in April. After serving his prison sentence, Wedge will spend 5 years on supervised probation. Elsewhere, a federal appeals court is temporarily blocking the Trump administration from putting President Trump's name on the U.S. Institute of Peace building.
6: The one-sentence order issued Wednesday prevents the engraving on the Institute of Peace building until the court makes a final decision in the ongoing legal fight over the agency. The Trump administration took control of the Institute last year, removing its president and several board members. A lower court ruled that the takeover should be reversed, but the D.C. Circuit Court of Appeals put that ruling on hold while it considers the case. I'm Esther Dillard on the Black Information Network.
2: Meanwhile, Baltimore Inspector General Isabel Cummings' office has withdrawn its motion to hold the Mayor Scott administration in contempt over the lack of access to city records. In a statement, the Office of Inspector General says its access to certain city systems was discontinued in January, and it believes that access has now been restored. And as a result, it has withdrawn its motion. The OIG says it remains committed to carrying out its responsibilities independently and promote accountability, transparency, and integrity in Baltimore City government. In other news, flock cameras are facing growing scrutiny across Virginia with new questions about privacy, policing, and surveillance in Black communities. A Christopher Newport University study found flock cameras are disproportionately concentrated in majority Black neighborhoods across Hampton Roads. Researchers found majority black census tracts had four times as many cameras as majority white areas. Law enforcement officials say camera placement is driven by crime data and calls for service, not race. The debate is now reaching Washington, D.C. Lawmakers introduced legislation that would restrict federal access to flock data and tie some federal funding limits on the technology. And in Northern Virginia, several communities have already moved to cancel or deactivate their flock systems. And DoorDash is withdrawing support for a congressional resolution that could limit D.C.'s ability to implement new taxes and fees. The company announced its support for H.R. 9720 in July, leading to criticism and calls for a boycott. The resolution would require direct congressional approval for any new D.C. taxes or fees. The current system lets local tax and fee changes take effect automatically unless Congress objects. DoorDash announced that it will no longer back the resolution and will work directly with D.C. leaders on a proposal to exempt SNAP households from delivery taxes. I'm Morgan Wood on the Black Information Network, your home for Black news first.
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8: 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Now police are doing it too.
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1: A new study is putting Hampton University in Virginia at the top among HBCUs for return on investment.
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9: For many years, earning a six-figure income has been a benchmark for financial security. But during a recent Goldman Sachs conference, the CEO of Dollar General says inflation is changing the American economy and earning $100,000 a year is no longer enough to feel like a high-income household. According to MoneyWise, Todd Fassos says the rising cost for gas, food, insurance, utilities, vehicles, and caregiving is squeezing budgets across virtually every income level. He says consumers are changing their shopping habits, making more frequent trips to stores, but buying fewer items at a time and focusing on bargains and discounts. There was a time when shopping for discounts was mostly associated with lower income shoppers, but now even middle class and upper middle income consumers are doing the same. This new trend is proof that Americans are trying to save money because Dollar General's traditional customer base consists of households earning less than about $45,000 a year. Money news at 24 and 54 minutes past each hour. I'm Nicole Deal on your home for Black News First, the Black Information Network.
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10: I'm Mike Island on your home for 24/7 News, the Black Information Network. Residents and civil rights groups across the country are expressing strong opposition and environmental justice concerns regarding data centers. This is especially true with respect to proposed placement of data centers in or near predominantly black communities. According to KQED, organizations like the NAACP point out that data centers consume massive amounts of energy and water. In Ohio, for instance, a series of public meetings are taking place for residents from all communities to weigh in on the possibility of future data center projects. According to WKYC, city leaders are researching what effects larger facilities could have on the community. Activist Terry Wang addresses the Cleveland City Council with her concerns.
11: Every watt of electricity that goes into a data center has to come out as heat. You don't have to believe me, you just have to believe physics. That is the first law of the conservation of energy, and if you don't even understand what that means, I really am very concerned that you guys are making decisions about data centers.
10: The city's final public meeting on data centers is set for October 7th, WKYC says. An officer with the Jacksonville, Florida Sheriff's Office is facing a domestic battery charge. The Jacksonville sheriff is T.K. Waters. Sheriff Waters, who is African-American, says Michael Shrum was taken into custody after investigators determined he allegedly struck a woman he was in a relationship with multiple times, leaving visible injuries. At a recent press conference, Sheriff Waters says Shrum no longer has law enforcement authority and his termination is imminent.
12: He has been stripped of his police authority. And while there is due process that must be followed, the agency will be seeking termination for Shrum. This is an active criminal case and investigation, so there is limited information
13: with which I can provide to you at this time.
10: Sheriff Waters adds that no one at the Jacksonville Sheriff's Office is above the law. Shrum is the 9th department employee arrested this year. Follow us on Facebook, Instagram, and TikTok at Black Information Network and on X and Blue Sky at Black Info Net. 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I'm Mike Island on your home for Black News First, the Black Information Network. And now, here's your Healthy Minute.
14: According to the American Heart Association, one in three adults will suffer from cardiovascular disease in his or her lifetime. The good news is that there are smart steps you can take now to keep your heart healthy. One small heart smart step is to grab a daily 1 ounce handful of almonds. Clinical studies indicate that almonds have the potential to lower cholesterol levels as part of a low saturated fat diet. The U.S. Food and Drug Administration has recognized almonds with this heart health claim. It stated that scientific evidence suggests, but does not prove, that eating 1.5 ounces of most nuts each day, such as almonds, as part of a diet low in saturated fat and cholesterol may reduce the risk of heart disease. There's also good news about good fats. U.S. dietary guidelines recommend that the majority of your fat intake be unsaturated. One serving of almonds has 13 grams of unsaturated fat and only 1 gram of saturated fat. To learn more, visit heart.org. And that's your Healthy Minute. I'm Mike Island on the Black Information Network.
15: I'm Jaleesa Chapman on the Black Information Network. In 1921, Sadie Alexander became America's first black economist. White employers, however, did not care about her PhD in economics from the University of Pennsylvania. So what does Alexander do? She goes back to school and earns her law degree. Dr. Alexander then combined her skills to launch a remarkable career as a civil rights lawyer, joining President Harry Truman's Committee on Human Rights in 1946, and even marching alongside Martin Luther King Jr. in 1965. Dr. Alexander died in 1989, but her legacy lives on. A group of young black women launched the Sadie Collective to honor the trailblazer and recruit more women of color into the world of economics.
16: We understand that economists help to shape the world. Diversity is absolutely essential in order for good policies to be created.
15: And that's a fact. I'm Jaleesa Chapman on the Black Information Network.
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17: Misty Jordan with BIN News Now. Senator John Kennedy says he's considering running for president in 2028. The Louisiana Republican made the comment on NBC's Meet the Press. However, he made it clear what he plans to focus on right now.
18: My plans right now are to run for re-elect, but as I've said before, if I don't think I can be effective in the Senate anymore, I would consider it.
17: When asked about the possibility of running against Vice President J.D. Vance, Kennedy said he would not talk about another potential candidate. A study of 48,000 doctor's visits for kids with asthma found that asthma attacks rose in homes where someone vaped. The American Academy of Pediatrics said there is no safe level of tobacco or e-cigarette exposure when it comes to children. And Missy Elliott will host the HBCU Battle of the Bands at Norfolk State University October 18th. Get BIN News Now on demand 24/7 on the iHeartRadio app.
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20: Walk with me, Lord. Walk.
19: The ground is sacred. The enslaved and African descendants were buried there, 15,000 of them during the 17th and 18th century. A huge plot in Lower Manhattan, not far from the financial center of the world, Wall Street. There's an annual event at the site. Dr. Lorenzo Pace, part of the celebration, joins me now. Dr. Pace, welcome.
21: Thank you. Welcome, welcome, welcome.
22: Tell us what's happening this upcoming Thursday, October 8th, at the African Burial Ground in Lower Manhattan.
21: This is our seventh year celebrating at the burial ground. And so every year we try to celebrate our ancestors by bringing in different speakers, different drummers, dancers, politicians, intellectuals.
19: The site is the largest known burial ground of enslaved and African descendants. The 18th century cemetery was stumbled upon during construction of a federal office building back in 1991. At that time, 419 remains were excavated by archaeologists, transferred to Howard University for research, and then reburied at the site in hand-carved traditional Ghanaian wooden coffins.
21: And just really give homage, because if it wasn't for them, you know me, we'll be here.
19: Dr. Pace certainly left his legacy. As a renowned artist sculptor, he created one of two monuments connected to the burial ground. His Triumph of the Human Spirit Monument is a celebration to those who came before us. 5 stories high, 300 tons of pure black granite, strong like the people it honors, deep in the soil and deep in the soul of America.
21: We're living in a period where they want to erase our history.
19: The site includes a museum. There are books and information to educate those ready to tackle the truth.
21: Slavery is a very difficult topic for us, as for other people, especially European people. Because, look, that's what we call American original sin. They don't want to talk about that. They don't want to discuss that. They want to erase that from our history and from the books. They don't want our children to know. And we have to constantly be pushing that whole idea of where we come from. And the whole idea that this country has been struggling with this whole issue of race for years.
19: The free event at the burial ground, located in the Foley Square section of Lower Manhattan at 290 Broadway, this coming Thursday, October 8th, from 10 a.m. until 1 p.m. Dr. Lorenzo Pace, honoring the ancestors. Thank you for stopping by.
21: Thank you. I hope to see you there.
19: With Black News First, I'm Vanessa Tyler on the Black Information Network.
0: Welcome to the journey around America, where we visit iconic locations connected to Black history. Today, we head to Harlem, New York, where the legendary Apollo Theater stands as a symbol of African-American culture. The Apollo Theater opened its doors in 1914 as a burlesque theater, but soon became the premier showplace for live musical entertainment. The theater became famous for Amateur Night, a weekly talent show that launched the careers of stars like Lauryn Hill and the Jackson 5.
3: Osiris, let me get the mysis.
0: Audiences at the Apollo became known for cheering or booing performers on stage.
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0: The slogan, "Be Good or Be Gone," became the theater's motto. Over the years, the Apollo Theater hosted many memorable events in Black music history. The Apollo Theater, a place where dreams are born, legends are made, and history is written. For the Black Information Network, I'm Kevin Brown.
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23: 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Here's what's happening in your region right now.
24: I'm very concerned on how funds have been handled thus far by a few of the members.
25: Published reports have raised questions about millions of dollars in project charge funding being directed to organizations with personal or political connections to council members.
23: Questions are being raised by residents and council members about millions of taxpayer dollars awarded by the Prince George's County Council. An NBC4 Washington investigation found the council approved nearly $8.6 million in grants to Community on the Frontline, an organization led by Jana Parker, who Black Council Chair Crystal Orieta has publicly described as her best friend. Investigators report county leaders have not explained why the group was selected or how the money will be used. Some council members say they were unaware of the funding, while transparency advocates are calling for more public disclosure.
26: Let's talk about the $7 million we gave to your friend in June.
23: Orieta says residents should expect accountability and says additional information is being prepared. Maryland's new law banning most law enforcement officers from wearing face coverings is facing a legal challenge from the U.S. Department of Justice. DC News Now reports the DOJ has sued the state, naming Black Attorney General Anthony Brown, the Maryland Police Training and Standards Commission, and officials in Prince George's and Montgomery counties. The lawsuit argues the law is unconstitutional because states cannot regulate federal law enforcement operations. The measure, signed by Black Governor Wes Moore and effective October 1st, requires officers to display identification and generally prohibits masks while on duty, with limited exceptions. Moore's office says Maryland will continue to defend transparency, accountability, and due process. A Charlotte, North Carolina small business is closing its storefront just 4 months after opening. 77 and Bell, a Black-owned coffee shop in the city's Belmont neighborhood, announced it is shutting down its brick-and-mortar location. Owner Diamond Alexander says declining customer traffic, rising operating costs, and a rent increase made the business unsustainable, but she says this is not the end. Alexander plans to relaunch 77 and Bell as a mobile pop-up business, with events starting later this month while she raises money for a coffee trailer. Is you with me now? Yes. Then big it, big it, bounce. I know you dig the way I switch my style. Holla, holla. People sing around. Grammy award-winning artist and Portsmouth native Missy Elliott is hosting an HBCU Battle of the Bands at Norfolk State University. The event is set for October 18th at William Dick Price Stadium and will feature performances from Norfolk State's Spartan Legion, Hampton University's Marching Force, Virginia State University's Trojan Explosion, and Elizabeth City State University's Sound of Class. The competition is part of a weekend celebrating Missy Elliott Day in Virginia. The weekend will also include the Missy Elliott Innovation Summit, giving college students and high school seniors opportunities to explore careers in technology, music, and entrepreneurship. For more on these stories, plus international, national, state, and local news impacting the Black community, listen to the Black Information Network on the iHeartRadio app or log on to BINnews.com. 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I'm Amber Payton on your home for Black News First, the Black Information Network.
1: Most people know about Restaurant Week, but not everyone knows there's a Black Restaurant Week born in Houston, Texas in 2016 and is now spreading to cities across the country. It's more than just menus. It's a movement.
2: And so we really want to create something that was more all-inclusive to the creative things we were seeing happening in the food scene.
1: That's one of the three founders, Fallon Farrell.
2: As we've grown through the years, we've literally watched businesses start off as like a pop-up food tent and now having like two or three locations.
1: From soul food kitchens to hidden gem caterers, Black Restaurant Week shines a light where it's long been missing. It's helped generate tens of millions of dollars for Black-owned businesses, keeping legacies alive and creating new ones. And it's part of Black history still being written every time a diner takes that first bite. I'm Esther Dillard for the Black Information Network.

0: 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I'm Charlamagne Tha God, host of the world's most dangerous morning show, The Breakfast Club, and my history lives here.
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3: The Charlotte-Mecklenburg Schools Board of Education is preparing to launch its search for a new superintendent following the firing of Dr. Crystal Hill and weeks of leadership turmoil within the district.
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4: Renters in Ann Arbor, Michigan are gaining new protections under a recently enacted Tenants' Bill of Rights.
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6: BIN News This Hour, I'm Terry McCready. President Trump touting the nation's economy.
7: There are more people working in the United States right now than at any time in the history of the United States.
6: In Denton, Texas, Trump touring the Peterbilt Motors facility and told workers the stock market is through the roof and poverty numbers are low. Trump's stop in the Lone Star State is part of a broader tour talking up the economy ahead of the midterms. He's in Mobile, Alabama today celebrating the city's new $4 billion bridge. There is no TV pool traveling with the president after CNN was removed from its scheduled rotation. All right, turning to the Middle East, Trump says it's time for Iran to make a choice.
8: We stand firm in the face of any new aggression, even if it comes to a doomsday war. But at the same time, we stand ready for diplomacy.
6: That's Iranian Foreign Minister Abbas Araghchi on NBC's Meet the Press. The president, meanwhile, says more oil is flowing out of the Strait of Hormuz since even before the start of the war with the U.S. The Navy is in full control of the waterway. Trump added that Iran's economy is a wreck and they have no military. Congress taking a breather until after the midterms. The Senate wrapping up its work this week while members of the House left early. So now lawmakers from both chambers are on recess until after the November elections. Senate Minority Leader Chuck Schumer of New York is predicting a Democratic victory in November and told Politico that he's planning to spend the next 5 weeks fundraising. Senate Majority Leader John Thune of South Dakota, however, remains hopeful that Republicans will be able to hang on to their narrow majority. Chicago's Black Mayor Brandon Johnson believes that crime in the Windy City will increase if corporations don't invest more. The mayor telling a crowd this week at a Chicago City Club luncheon that the upcoming election is a battle between working people and the ultra-rich. Johnson also criticized 29 council members who submitted a letter stating that they would not back a corporate head tax. He accused them of trying to bully the city into austerity politics by protecting corporations. Nigerian President Bola Tinubu is launching another bid in 2027, but for now he's cheering the way the country has rebounded since he assumed office in 2023, although he remains unpopular among young Nigerians. In his last Independence Day address, Tinubu said that improvements are undeniable, with the economy growing by over 4% this year. Tinubu campaigned on promises to build on his predecessor's efforts to deliver democratic dividends to citizens in a country struggling with security issues and governmental corruption, along with poverty and hunger. Major reforms, which Tinubu's government argues saved the economy, were praised by investors, but ended up boosting inflation. Nigeria's security challenges have persisted in recent years with mass kidnappings and murders as the violence is now spreading to other regions. Stay informed, stay connected, and subscribe. Follow BIN News This Hour wherever you get your podcasts. I'm Terry McCready for the Black Information Network.
9: Here's what's trending this hour. Christina Pike's attorney says Tennessee's governor should commute Pike's death sentence to a life sentence after the failed execution. Stephen Farrell made the call on CNN's State of the Union, saying she has endured what he called a torturous attempt at executing her. Farrell added that Pike remains in the hospital on a ventilator and is critically ill. Pike was set to be executed by lethal injection last week, but survived two rounds of the drugs and was hospitalized. I'm Misty Jordan, and that's what's trending.
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10: Las Vegas Aces star Asia Wilson will avoid further discipline from the WNBA following her confrontation with a fan in Indianapolis. The league says the technical foul Wilson received was punishment enough, clearing her to play in the playoff series against the Indiana Fever. Wilson verbally sparred with a fan during the fourth quarter of Game 2, but did not enter the courtside seating area. Elsewhere in the WNBA, Atlanta Dream center Angel Reese is the WNBA's Defensive Player of the Year. Reese received 46 of 74 votes from a national media panel. She averaged 12.3 rebounds per game this season, setting league records for rebounds in both a season and a single game. Reese also finished third in the WNBA in steals per game and led the league in opponent turnover percentage differential. And in the NBA, the Detroit Pistons are locking up center Jalen Duren. ESPN reports the 22-year-old has agreed to a 5-year, $200 million fully guaranteed contract to remain in Detroit. Duren averaged nearly 20 points and 10 rebounds per game last season. With the latest in sports, I'm Morgan Wood on the Black Information Network, your home for Black News First.
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11: Home for 24/7 News, the Black Information Network. Georgia Senator Raphael Warnock took to social media warning voters a Republican voting bill could cost married women their vote. The Black Democrat is taking aim at the SAVE Act, which would require Americans to prove their citizenship in person to register. Warnock says women who change their names may need a marriage license on top of a birth certificate. His office found that gathering those papers could cost about $75.
12: Do you know what that's called? There's a word for it. It's called a poll tax. In this case, I'm calling it the marriage tax.
11: Supporters say the bill keeps non-citizens from voting. Warnock says he will fight as long as it takes.
13: We are going to get down to who knew what, when, where, why, and how. There has to be justice for David.
11: That's Darren Wright at a Georgia news conference. The Black father is demanding justice and transparency after his son was allegedly killed inside the DeKalb County jail. Wright says 24-year-old David Adu Wright told him he had been arrested after a fight. He says his son posted bond and was supposed to go home. County officials say staff found the Clark Atlanta University student unresponsive in his cell on September 24th with several wounds. He was pronounced dead at the hospital.
13: You took him off the street. You put him in your care. And in the space of 24 hours, my son died violently.
11: The family's attorney claims six men attacked Addo Wright in a holding cell. He says the jail has broken locks and staff missed a cell check. LSU campus police and a district attorney are now investigating a rape allegation against an LSU football player. ESPN reports Black student Kendall Francis asked them to pursue charges in September after she went public on TikTok. LSU's Title IX office found defensive end Damian Shanklin, who is also Black, responsible for rape and suspended him for a year. On appeal, a judge upheld that finding but reduced his punishment to probation. Shanklin has not been charged. His attorneys tell ESPN he maintains his innocence and will cooperate with police. An LSU spokesperson told ESPN she could not answer questions about the support Francis received. The school told USA Today it strictly followed its Title IX procedures. And finally, a proposed amendment to Louisiana's state constitution will decide whether local governments can use public funds to replace drinking water pipes containing lead. Amendment 7 would allow cities and parishes to use public funds to remove or replace lead water lines on land owned by utility customers. Exposure to lead can affect brain development and long-term health problems, especially in children. Louisiana residents will vote on 10 constitutional amendments on November 3rd. For more news impacting the Black community, listen to the Black Information Network on the iHeartRadio app or log on to BINnews.com. I'm Esther Dillard on your home for Black News First, the Black Information Network.
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2: Young Miami is officially stepping into the spotlight as a solo artist. The former City Girl star has announced her debut album, Watch This, following the success of her hit single, Spin That. Miami said the project is personal and represents her betting on herself after years of being doubted. The album is set for release later this month and is expected to feature collaborations with artists including Lil Baby, Kodak Black, Quavo, and others. And Oscar-winning actress Halle Berry is denying allegations from her ex-husband, Olivier Martinez, that she physically abused their 12-year-old son, Maceo. Martinez has sought changes to their custody arrangement and a restraining order, claiming that Berry choked the child during a recent confrontation. Berry's attorney, Marina Beck, called the accusations entirely meritless and accused Martinez of misrepresenting the situation. Beck says Martinez repeatedly violated court orders and interfered with therapeutic and educational interventions for Maceo. A judge has ordered Berry to maintain limited visitation under an existing custody arrangement, and a court hearing is scheduled for October 16th. With the latest in entertainment at 17 and 47 minutes past each hour, I'm Bree Wood on the Black Information Network, your home for Black News First.
3: This is Esther Dillard with another spotlight on Black excellence. Tyler Perry is one of the most successful figures in the entertainment industry. Born in New Orleans, Louisiana in 1969, Emmett Perry Jr. endured a difficult childhood marked by poverty and abuse. After changing his name and moving to Atlanta in 1992, Tyler Perry began writing and producing stage plays that became highly successful.
4: All you gotta do is take an R&B song, put Jesus in it, and it's a gospel song.
3: What? It was also during that time that he created his signature character, the iconic Mabel Medea Simmons.
5: Yea, though she walked in the valley with the shadow of Little Red Riding Hood and the Three Bears.
3: With an estimated net worth of over $1 billion, Tyler Perry is also a generous philanthropist, having donated millions to such causes as education, civil rights, and disaster relief. And another shining example of Black excellence. I'm Esther Dillard on the Black Information Network.
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7: Me, Eswick, on your home for 24/7 news, the Black Information Network. Here's what's happening right now. About 2 hours from Detroit in Kalamazoo County, a Black man is facing 14 counts, including carjacking a police car and disarming an officer. It all started with a theft from a vehicle call back in July. New body camera video shows an officer arrive on scene and encounter a Black man who was jogging. That man quickly told the officer he was not breaking the law, according to Wood 8. Here's part of that newly released body camera video. In it, you hear the scuffle that ensued and ended with the cop being shot in the leg. Quick note, we edited the audio for time purposes.
8: Stop. 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
9: Hey, come on, man.
8: Come on. Get down to the ground. Get down to the ground. I want a taser point.
9: Ah!
8: Give me the other hand.
9: What are you doing, bro?
8: Give me the other hand.
9: I was getting my hand.
7: That video later shows the man toss the gun into the high grass nearby before taking off in the cop car. That man, identified as 28-year-old Jalen Lipsey, is now in jail on a $1 million bond. Well, to New Orleans, where the 19-year-old charged in connection with a January murder at a popular Black restaurant has been sent to a state mental institution after doctors found him incompetent to stand trial. Police charged 19-year-old Makai Kelly, who was already on juvenile parole, in connection with the murder of 19-year-old Kareem Harris. Detectives say Kelly chased Harris into a restaurant and opened fire. Investigators say he had an ongoing feud with Harris. Victims' families now want justice and answers.
10: I don't know what y'all killed my little brother for. Like, my little brother didn't do y'all nothing.
7: To San Francisco, where apartment rentals have reportedly reached an all-time high. A one-bedroom could cost you $4,400 a month. Now, that's according to a new report by real estate website Zumper. The site says blame the increased cost on the artificial intelligence sector, which is creating new demand. But that type of price could stop some young Black people from moving out on their own. I'm Tammy Eswick on your home for 24/7 News, the Black Information Network. Now here's your Washington Roundup.
11: Now our Washington Roundup. President Trump says parts of the White House were a dump except for one specific area. The president told Time magazine in an interview that he nixed the Secret Service's proposed demolition of the Oval Office, calling it a special place that deserves national landmark status. During his second term, many gold accents have been added throughout the office, joining other renovations made to the White House grounds. The future of a permanent daylight saving time bill is uncertain as the Senate adjourns ahead of November's midterm elections. The House passed the Sunshine Protection Act over the summer, and President Trump has supported the bill. But with experts discussing the negatives to permanent daylight saving time, the legislation now sits in the Senate, which isn't scheduled to return to the Capitol until the week of November 9th. Senate Majority Leader John Thune also previously cast doubt on reaching the 60-vote threshold needed to pass. And that's your Washington Roundup. I'm Mike Moore on your home for 24/7 News, the Black Information Network.
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16: Homestead exemptions are one of the most valuable tax breaks available. It's basically a fancy way of saying you can get a tax break on a home that is your primary residence. A homestead exemption reduces the taxable value of your home, and that helps you lower your annual property tax bills. The rules vary from state to state, but experts say many eligible homeowners never even apply. Places like Texas, Florida, Louisiana, and Mississippi offer some of the most significant benefits, and if you think it's not worth your time, think again. It could save you thousands of dollars over time. In some states, if you are a homeowner, all you have to do to qualify is submit a one-time application to your local appraisal district or county tax assessor. Some states even offer exemptions for seniors, like the over 65 exemption, and allow you to take both at the same time. The savings could have a significant impact on Black households and seniors who rely on fixed incomes. Money news at 24 and 54 minutes past each hour. I'm Nicole Deal on your home for Black News First, the Black Information Network.
17: I'm Misty Jordan with BIN News Now. Rosen Community Hospital on the south side of Chicago says it's closing its labor and delivery unit this month. Dr. Joy West says the shutdown is unfortunately not unusual.
18: There have been more than 7 or 8 closures of labor and delivery units on the south side within the last 6 to 7 years.
17: The closest labor and delivery unit is at Trinity Hospital, which is set to close in 2028. A new poll suggests Democrats are gaining the lead in the upcoming elections to control the Senate. Poll results released Saturday by the New York Times and Siena University show Democrats pulling ahead in 5 Republican states. The poll shows Democratic candidates leading in Texas, Alaska, and Ohio, and neck and neck in Iowa and Kansas. And Maryland's new law banning most law enforcement officers from wearing face coverings is facing a legal challenge from the U.S. Department of Justice. Get BIN News Now on demand 24/7 on the iHeartRadio app.
16: I'm Nicole Deal on your home for 24/7 News, the Black Information Network. Here's what's happening right now.
19: He was very Christ-like. He lived his life always thinking of reaching out to people, black, white, Latino, Chinese, Indian, everyone. He did not know any color.
16: That is the voice of Botham Sean's mother, the black man who was killed back in 2018 in Dallas, Texas, in his own apartment by a white police officer.
19: Immediately following his death, one of the things that I said was that I want his name to be remembered, that I want people to know who he was, what he stood for.
16: At the time of the shooting, Amber Geiger says she entered the wrong apartment by mistake and thought Botham Jean was an intruder. Geiger was sentenced to 10 years in prison for his death. But now, after serving 7 years, Geiger is being granted early parole. Speaking to NBC TV in Dallas, black attorney Lee Merritt says this is a disappointment for the Dallas community.
20: The Dallas community that has dedicated streets and murals and memorials to the memory of both of them, because what was done to them was unjust and there had to be accountability.
16: The murder of Botham Jean drew protest and also triggered a civil lawsuit. A jury found Geiger liable for his death and ordered her to pay nearly $100 million in damages to his family. Black rapper Rick Ross recently appeared in a Florida bond court after his arrest for domestic battery. His attorney requested special treatment due to Ross's high profile. His real name is William Leonard Roberts.
21: I'd ask that his release be expedited. He's in a red jumpsuit, and for purposes of his safety, I don't know what Your Honor can do.
22: But I don't know. Hi, Mr. Roberts. I have no idea who you are, except as somebody here in the court who's going to be treated fairly just like everybody else here.
21: Sure.
22: Let me review this for probable cause.
16: Miami Beach police says Roberts slapped, choked, and slammed his then-girlfriend against a wall on August 28th. His attorney says the allegations are false and his client is innocent. Black Texas Democratic Congresswoman Jasmine Crockett is endorsing plenty of African Americans running for office in Texas. However, she is not endorsing James Tallarico, who beat her in the Senate primary.
23: That's garnered a lot of interest as to whether her refusing to campaign with Tallarico will signal to black voters that she's not on board.
16: That is SMU political analyst Cal Gilson. He says the black vote will be key to the race in November. And even without Crockett's endorsement, Tallarico seems to be garnering some support from black voters after announcing a $25 million initiative aimed at black voter outreach. And finally, after several days of preparing for torrential rain in Texas, Governor Greg Abbott says the weather was not as bad as predicted, and there is minimal property damage.
24: Doesn't mean there's been none, but there's not been enough for me to officially issue a disaster declaration.
16: However, there were plenty of issues at DFW Airport in North Texas. There were over 260 cancellations and 900 delays. I'm Nicole Deal on your home for Black News First, the Black Information Network.
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0: and she was already seeing someone, so she felt it was best if she declined the record. Wow. I'm Bill Black with another Bet You Didn't Know Music Fact on the Black Information Network.
1: I'm Kevin Brown on your home for 24/7 News, the Black Information Network. And here's what's happening right now. There are some new developments in the Chicago Bears stadium search. Correspondent Perry Williams has more.
2: Governor Pritzker and several state leaders met yesterday with NFL Commissioner Roger Goodell about keeping the team in Illinois. There are reports that there could be more discussion at the state level when legislators return next month for the fall veto session. Hammond, Indiana Mayor Thomas McDermott says he believes their side is still in the running.
3: We're trying to steal the Bears from Illinois over here in Indiana, over here in Hammond. And Illinois is going to do what they have to do, what they can do to try to keep them as well. We have to understand that.
2: The Bears are under lease at Soldier Field until 2033.
1: The NFL is suspending San Francisco 49er owner Jed York for 6 games and fining him $500,000. More from correspondent Dan Martindale.
4: The NFL says York violated the league's personal conduct policy after he was arrested on suspicion of soliciting prostitution in Ohio. He pleaded no contest to 2 misdemeanor charges in late August. He did not attend any of the 49ers' first 3 games, which will count as time served toward the full suspension. He will be allowed to return to the team on October 20th. York has issued an apology and says he accepts the NFL's decision in full.
1: Washington's Lake Buren Transitional Care Facility, a state-run youth mental health facility, is seeking to become a children's long-term inpatient program facility, raising concerns among advocates about potential changes in patient treatment. The facility, which currently serves patients with mental health and developmental disorders, may shift its focus to more severe mental health cases, including involuntary commitments. While the state claims the changes are administrative, families and advocates fear a departure from the facility's original purpose of providing specialized care for youth and complex needs. Advocates worry that the transition to a CLIP facility may impact the prioritization of patients with developmental disabilities and the continuity of care for discharged patients. An unidentified man died after sustaining gunshot wounds in Hunters Point in San Francisco, California. The incident occurred on Thomas Avenue, with the victim being transferred to San Francisco General Hospital, where he later succumbed to his injuries. The San Francisco Police Department's homicide team is investigating the shooting, and no arrests have been made. This incident marks the 19th homicide in San Francisco this year and the 4th in Bayview, showing an increase in neighborhood homicides compared to last year. The investigation is ongoing, and anyone with information is urged to contact the San Francisco Police Department. Join the Walk and Talk event in October as participants explore the Chelsea Park neighborhood in Buren. The walk will pass by scenic spots like the Dottie Harper Park, Buren Community Garden, and unique houses with white, green, and purple exteriors. This community event brings people together for conversation, exercise, and fresh air, welcoming the individuals of all ages and even four-legged friends. Contact Maureen Hoffman for more information on this monthly walking event. For more news impacting the Black community, listen to the Black Information Network on the iHeartRadio app or log on to BINnews.com. 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
15: New Orleans voters chose their criminal court clerk last fall. Now the city wants the U.S. Supreme Court to make those votes count.
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16: Amber Geiger, the white former Dallas police officer convicted in the 2018 shooting death of 26-year-old black man Botham John, has been given early parole.
14: It's the Black Information Network.
17: BIN News this hour, I'm Terry McCready. President Trump touting the nation's economy.
18: There are more people working in the United States right now than at any time in the history of the United States.
17: In Denton, Texas, Trump touring the Peterbilt Motors facility and told workers the stock market is through the roof and poverty numbers are low. Trump's stop in the Lone Star State is part of a broader tour talking up the economy ahead of the midterms. He's in Mobile, Alabama today celebrating the city's new $4 billion bridge. There is

0: added that Iran's economy is a wreck and they have no military. Congress taking a breather until after the midterms, the Senate wrapping up its work this week while members of the House left early. So now lawmakers from both chambers are on recess until after the November elections. Senate Minority Leader Chuck Schumer of New York is predicting a Democratic victory in November and told Politico that he's planning to spend the next 5 weeks fundraising. Senate Majority Leader John Thune of South Dakota, however, remains hopeful that Republicans will be able to hang on to their narrow majority. Chicago's Black Mayor Brandon Johnson believes that crime in the Windy City will increase if corporations don't invest more. The mayor telling a crowd this week at a Chicago City Club luncheon that the upcoming election is a battle between working people and the ultra-rich. Johnson also criticized 29 council members who submitted a letter stating that they would not back a corporate head tax. He accused them of trying to bully the city into austerity politics by protecting corporations. Nigerian President Bola Tinubu is launching another bid in 2027, but for now he's cheering the way the country has rebounded since he assumed office in 2023, although he remains unpopular among young Nigerians. In his last Independence Day address, Tinubu said that improvements are undeniable, with the economy growing by over 4% this year. Tinubu campaigned on promises to build on his predecessor's efforts to deliver democratic dividends to citizens in a country struggling with security issues and governmental corruption, along with poverty and hunger. Major reforms, which Tinubu's government argues saved the economy, were praised by investors, but ended up boosting inflation. Nigeria's security challenges have persisted in recent years with mass kidnappings and murders as the violence is now spreading to other regions. Stay informed, stay connected, and subscribe. Follow VIN News This Hour wherever you get your podcasts. I'm Terry McCready for the Black Information Network.
1: Here's what's trending this hour. President Trump says he's created a new super intelligence force, or an SIF. Trump posted on True Social this morning that its goals are to ensure the U.S. is the world leader in SI. And the Obama Foundation says they've had nearly 200,000 visitors at the Obama Presidential Center's museum. That includes visitors from all 50 U.S. states and 39 countries. The Obama Foundation is a nonprofit collaborator of the Black Information Network. I'm Misty Jordan, and that's what's trending.
2: 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Here's Morgan Wood.
3: A Kentucky State University student athlete is getting another chance to fight her deportation as she remains in ICE custody. Aminata Sek, a 26-year-old basketball player from Senegal, was detained at a Louisville airport in August while traveling with her HBCU team. An immigration judge has now reopened her case after her attorney argued Sek never received notice of a previous hearing. Her case is also raising broader concerns about the impact of immigration enforcement on black students and their families. Sek is one of several international student athletes at HBCUs detained by ICE this year, including a baseball player from Savannah State. Advocates say detention can disrupt students' education, athletics, and finances while putting added emotional and financial pressure on families. Sek remains in ICE custody and is scheduled for another immigration hearing in November. With the latest in HBCU news, I'm Morgan Wood on the Black Information Network.
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5: On August 7th, 1948, Alice Coachman made history as the first black woman to win an Olympic gold medal. Her victory in the high jump at the London Olympic Summer Games cemented her legacy as a trailblazer in sports and beyond. Coachman was born in Albany, Georgia in 1923 and grew up in the segregated South where opportunities for black athletes, particularly women, were scarce. Despite these challenges, her determination was undeniable. She trained barefoot on dirt roads with homemade equipment, proving that passion can overcome the biggest obstacles. At the 1948 Olympics, Coachman's high jump cleared the bar at 5'6" 1/8", and she became the first black woman to win a gold medal. Beyond the track, Coachman became a role model and advocate for young athletes, encouraging them to pursue their dreams regardless of any barriers along the way. As we celebrate all of our country's gold medal winners, let's also take a moment to remember Alice Coachman, the first black woman to win an Olympic gold medal.

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1: The opinions, beliefs, and viewpoints expressed in this commentary are those of the author and do not necessarily represent those of BIN and its founding partners and employees. Now it's time to bring the funk with Roland S. Martin.
2: I've said numerous times that Donald Trump and Republicans have a war on Black America. Now that continues. When you look at his decision on Friday to cancel almost $1 billion in federal funding, first of all, he is operating outside of his authority. Congress actually appropriated that money. And so for him to say that he can replace their judgment with his judgment shows how utterly ridiculous and nonsensical he is. But if you read this particular statement, he is targeting a number of areas as it relates to Black folks. So, for instance, in this particular bill, he wipes out $15 million for the Department of Justice's Community Relations Service. What is that about? Resolving racial and ethnic tensions. Kind of important, you think? Also, he wipes out $10 million for the Minority Business Development Agency for grants to help businesses grow. So remember his so-called Platinum Plan, which was also MBDA was included? Yeah, he was never serious about that. It also wipes out $16 million for a program for the National Urban League. He also wipes out money for the National Council of La Raza. He also wipes out $5 million for the Health and Human Services Office for Office of Minority Health. Y'all, these are direct attacks on us. And this is what MAGA has always been about. This is what MAGA's focus has always been. This is what these folks do. So when you are deciding whether you're going to get registered to vote, keep that in mind. And if you are going to vote, keep it in mind as well. Those who stand with Trump and MAGA are against Black people. I'm Roland Martin on the Black Information Network.
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1: 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A Maryland man has been sentenced to 10 years in prison for a shooting at a Northeast D.C. nightclub that wounded five people. 24-year-old Langston Wedge was arrested after shooting into a crowd outside Power Nightclub on November 2nd of last year. Wedge had reportedly been involved in a fight outside the club before the shooting. He pleaded guilty to multiple aggravated assault charges in April. After serving his prison sentence, Wedge will spend 5 years on supervised probation. Elsewhere, a federal appeals court is temporarily blocking the Trump administration from putting President Trump's name on the U.S. Institute of Peace building.
4: The one-sentence order issued Wednesday prevents the engraving on the Institute of Peace building until the court makes a final decision in the ongoing legal fight over the agency. The Trump administration took control of the Institute last year, removing its president and several board members. A lower court ruled that the takeover should be reversed, but the D.C. Circuit Court of Appeals put that ruling on hold while it considers the case. I'm Esther Dillard on the Black Information Network.
1: Meanwhile, Baltimore Inspector General Isabel Cummings' office has withdrawn its motion to hold the Mayor Scott administration in contempt over the lack of access to city records. In a statement, the Office of Inspector General says its access to certain city systems was discontinued in January, and it believes that access has now been restored. And as a result, it has withdrawn its motion. The OIG says it remains committed to carrying out its responsibilities independently and promote accountability, transparency, and integrity in Baltimore City government. In other news, Flock cameras are facing growing scrutiny across Virginia with new questions about privacy, policing, and surveillance in Black communities. A Christopher Newport University study found Flock cameras are disproportionately concentrated in majority Black neighborhoods across Hampton Roads. Researchers found majority Black census tracts had four times as many cameras as majority white areas. Law enforcement officials say camera placement is driven by crime data and calls for service, not race. The debate is now reaching Washington, D.C. Lawmakers introduced legislation that would restrict federal access to Flock data and tie some federal funding limits on the technology. And in Northern Virginia, several communities have already moved to cancel or deactivate their Flock systems. And DoorDash is withdrawing support for a congressional resolution that could limit D.C.'s ability to implement new taxes and fees. The company announced its support for H.R. 9720 in July, leading to criticism and calls for a boycott. The resolution would require direct congressional approval for any new D.C. taxes or fees. The current system lets local tax and fee changes take effect automatically unless Congress objects. DoorDash announced that it will no longer back the resolution and will work directly with D.C. leaders on a proposal to exempt SNAP households from delivery taxes. I'm Morgan Wood on the Black Information Network, your home for Black news first.
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5: Commander Jessica Andrea Watkins, a NASA astronaut, geologist, and former international rugby player, became the first Black woman to lead a crew to orbit.
6: By our people.
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0: For all the people.
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10: For many years, earning a six-figure income has been a benchmark for financial security. But during a recent Goldman Sachs conference, the CEO of Dollar General says inflation is changing the American economy and earning $100,000 a year is no longer enough to feel like a high-income household. According to MoneyWise, Todd Fassos says the rising cost for gas, food, insurance, utilities, vehicles, and caregiving is squeezing budgets across virtually every income level. He says consumers are changing their shopping habits, making more frequent trips to stores, but buying fewer items at a time and focusing on bargains and discounts. There was a time when shopping for discounts was mostly associated with lower income shoppers, but now even middle class and upper middle income consumers are doing the same. This new trend is proof that Americans are trying to save money because Dollar General's traditional customer base consists of households earning less than about $45,000 a year. Money news at 24 and 54 minutes past each hour. I'm Nicole Deal on your home for Black News First, the Black Information Network.
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11: On your home for 24/7 news, the Black Information Network. Residents and civil rights groups across the country are expressing strong opposition and environmental justice concerns regarding data centers. This is especially true with respect to proposed placement of data centers in or near predominantly Black communities. According to KQED, organizations like the NAACP point out that data centers consume massive amounts of energy and water. In Ohio, for instance, a series of public meetings are taking place for residents from all communities to weigh in on the possibility of future data center projects. According to WKYC, city leaders are researching what effects larger facilities could have on the community. Activist Terry Wang addresses the Cleveland City Council with her concerns.
12: Every watt of electricity that goes into a data center has to come out as heat. You don't have to believe me, you just have to believe physics. That is the first law of the conservation of energy, and if you don't even understand what that means, I really am very concerned that you guys are making decisions about data centers.
11: The city's final public meeting on data centers is set for October 7th, WKYC says. An officer with the Jacksonville, Florida Sheriff's Office is facing a domestic battery charge. The Jacksonville sheriff is T.K. Waters. Sheriff Waters, who is African American, says Michael Shrum was taken into custody after investigators determined he allegedly struck a woman he was in a relationship with multiple times, leaving visible injuries. At a recent press conference, Sheriff Waters says Shrum no longer has law enforcement authority and his termination is imminent.
13: He has been stripped of his police authority. While there is due process that must be followed, the agency will be seeking termination for Shrum. This is an active criminal case and investigation, so there is limited information with which I can provide to you at this time.
11: Sheriff Waters adds that no one at the Jacksonville Sheriff's Office is above the law. Shrum is the ninth department employee arrested this year. 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I'm Mike Eilen on your home for Black News First, the Black Information Network. And now, here's your Healthy Minute. According to the American Heart Association, one in three adults will suffer from cardiovascular disease in his or her lifetime. The good news is that there are smart steps you can take now to keep your heart healthy. One small heart smart step is to grab a daily 1 ounce handful of almonds. Clinical studies indicate that almonds have the potential to lower cholesterol levels as part of a low saturated fat diet. The U.S. Food and Drug Administration has recognized almonds with this heart health claim. It stated that scientific evidence suggests, but does not prove, that eating 1.5 ounces of most nuts each day, such as almonds, as part of a diet low in saturated fat and cholesterol may reduce the risk of heart disease. There's also good news about good fats. U.S. dietary guidelines recommend that the majority of your fat intake be unsaturated. One serving of almonds has 13 grams of unsaturated fat and only 1 gram of saturated fat. To learn more, visit heart.org. And that's your Healthy Minute. I'm Mike Eiland on the Black Information Network.
6: In 2019, marine scientists discovered the remains of the Clotilda at the bottom of Alabama's Mobile River. The Clotilda is believed to be the last known intact U.S. slave ship. In 1860, the Clotilda smuggled 110 Africans to Alabama, decades after the importation of slaves was outlawed in the United States. To hide the crime, the ship's captain, William Foster, burned and sunk the ship. Surviving ancestors of that final harrowing journey went on to establish Africatown, which still exists today. In her best-selling book, Barracoon, released in 2018, Zora Neale Hurston tells the story of Cudjoe Lewis, the last enslaved African on the Clotilda. The book details Lewis's experiences aboard the slave ship and his role in founding Africatown. Lewis died in 1935 at the age of 94. Africatown and the Clotilda are an intricate part of the national conversation about reparations, highlighting the lasting legacy of this dark chapter in American history. I'm Andrea Coleman on the Black Information Network.
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14: Misty Jordan with BIN News Now. Senator John Kennedy says he's considering running for president in 2028. The Louisiana Republican made the comment on NBC's Meet the Press. However, he made it clear what he plans to focus on right now.
15: My plans right now are to run for re-elect, but as I've said before, if I don't think I can be effective in the Senate anymore, I would consider it.
14: When asked about the possibility of running against Vice President J.D. Vance, Kennedy said he would not talk about another potential candidate. A study of 48,000 doctor's visits for kids with asthma found that asthma attacks rose in homes where someone vaped. The American Academy of Pediatrics said there is no safe level of tobacco or e-cigarette exposure when it comes to children. And Missy Elliott will host the HBCU Battle of the Bands at Norfolk State University October 18th. Get BIN News Now on demand 24/7 on the iHeartRadio app.
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17: Walk with me, Lord. Walk.
16: The ground is sacred. The enslaved and African descendants were buried there, 15,000 of them during the 17th and 18th century. A huge plot in Lower Manhattan, not far from the financial center of the world, Wall Street. There's an annual event at the site. Dr. Lorenzo Pace, part of the celebration, joins me now. Dr. Pace, welcome.
18: Thank you. Welcome, welcome, welcome.
19: Tell us what's happening this upcoming Thursday, October 8th, at the African Burial Ground in Lower Manhattan.
18: This is our seventh year celebrating at the burial ground. And so every year we try to celebrate our ancestors by bringing in different speakers, drummers, dancers, politicians, intellectuals.
16: The site is the largest known burial ground of enslaved and African descendants. The 18th century cemetery was stumbled upon during construction of a federal office building back in 1991. At that time, 419 remains were excavated by archaeologists, transferred to Howard University for research, and then reburied at the site in hand-carved traditional Ghanaian wooden coffins.
18: And just really give homage, because it wasn't for them, You know me, will be here.
16: Dr. Pace certainly left his legacy. As a renowned artist sculptor, he created one of two monuments connected to the burial ground. His Triumph of the Human Spirit Monument is a celebration to those who came before us. 5 stories high, 300 tons of pure black granite, strong like the people it honors, deep in the soil and deep in the soul of America.
18: We're living in a period where they want to erase our history.
16: The site includes a museum. There are books and information to educate those ready to tackle the truth.
18: Slavery is a very difficult topic for us, as for other people, especially European people. Because, look, that's what we call American original sin. They don't want to talk about that. They don't want to discuss that. They want to erase that from our history and from the books. They don't want our children to know. And we have to constantly be pushing that whole idea of where we come from. And the whole idea that this country has been struggling with this whole issue of race. Years.
16: The free event at the burial ground, located in the Foley Square section of Lower Manhattan at 290 Broadway, this coming Thursday, October 8th, from 10 a.m. until 1 p.m. Dr. Lorenzo Pace, honoring the ancestors. Thank you for stopping by.
18: Thank you. I hope to see you there.
16: With Black News First, I'm Vanessa Tyler on the Black.

Mariah Carey's book, The Meaning of Mariah Carey. And in it, she talks about her and Derek Jeter had a brief fling from 97 to 1998 towards the end of her marriage to Tommy Mottola. She also revealed that Derek was the inspiration for this song.

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3: I'm Amber Payton on your home for 24/7 News, the Black Information Network. Here's what's happening in your region right now.
4: I'm very concerned on how funds have been handled thus far by a few of the members.
5: Published reports have raised questions about millions of dollars in project charge funding being directed to organizations with personal or political connections to council members.
3: Questions are being raised by residents and council members about millions of taxpayer dollars awarded by the Prince George's County Council. An NBC4 Washington investigation found the council approved nearly $8.6 million in grants to Community on the Frontline, an organization led by Jana Parker, who Black Council Chair Crystal Orieta has publicly described as her best friend. Investigators report county leaders have not explained why the group was selected or how the money will be used. Some council members say they were unaware of the funding, while transparency advocates are calling for more public disclosure.
6: Let's talk about the $7 million you gave to your friend in June.
3: Orieta says residents should expect accountability and says additional information is being prepared. Maryland's new law banning most law enforcement officers from wearing face coverings is facing a legal challenge from the U.S. Department of Justice. D.C. News Now reports the DOJ has sued the state, naming Black Attorney General Anthony Brown, the Maryland Police Training and Standards Commission, and officials in Prince George's and Montgomery counties. The lawsuit argues the law is unconstitutional because states cannot regulate federal law enforcement operations. The measure, signed by Black Governor Wes Moore and effective October 1st, requires officers to display identification and generally prohibits masks while on duty, with limited exceptions. Moore's office says Maryland will continue to defend transparency, accountability, and due process. A Charlotte, North Carolina small business is closing its storefront just 4 months after opening. 77 and Bell, a Black-owned coffee shop in the city's Belmont neighborhood, announced it is shutting down its brick-and-mortar location. Owner Diamond Alexander says declining customer traffic, rising operating costs, and a rent increase made the business unsustainable, but she says this is not the end. Alexander plans to relaunch 77 and Bell as a mobile pop-up business, with events starting later this month while she raises money for a coffee trailer.
7: Is you with me now? The biggie, biggie bounce. I know you dig the way I switch my style. Holla, holla. People sing around.
3: Grammy Award-winning artist and Portsmouth native Missy Elliott is hosting an HBCU Battle of the Bands at Norfolk State University. The event is set for October 18th at William Dick Price Stadium and will feature performances from Norfolk State's Spartan Legion, Hampton University's Marching Force, Virginia State University's Trojan Explosion, and Elizabeth City State University's Sound of Class. The competition is part of a weekend celebrating Missy Elliott Day in Virginia. The weekend will also include the Missy Elliott Innovation Summit, giving college students and high school seniors opportunities to explore careers in technology, music, and entrepreneurship. 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
8: 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My father, Muhammad Ali, was more than a champion in the ring. He was a global voice for courage, conviction, faith, and justice. The Muhammad Ali Center celebrates his life, his principles, and his willingness to stand for something bigger than himself, reminding us of the power of purpose. To learn more

0: lives here. I'm Bill Black with another Bet You Didn't Know music fact. How many times have you seen the Temptations movie and said this line?
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1: Ain't nobody coming to see you, Otis.
0: 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You ever heard Patti LaBelle talk about the time she was engaged
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5: Louisiana wants the U.S. Supreme Court to stop other states from protecting doctors who mail abortion pills into the state.
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6: Detroit's only black-led and community-owned grocery says they need people to shop with them so they can stop tapping into their reserve fund.
3: The Black Information Network.
7: BIN News this hour, I'm Terry McCready. President Trump touting the nation's economy.
8: There are more people working in the United States right now than at any time in the history of the United States.
7: In Denton, Texas, Trump touring the Peterbilt Motors facility and told workers the stock market is through the roof and poverty numbers are low. Trump's stop in the Lone Star State is part of a broader tour talking up the economy ahead of the midterms. He's in Mobile, Alabama today celebrating the city's new $4 billion bridge. There is no TV pool traveling with the president after CNN was removed from its scheduled rotation. All right, turning to the Middle East, Trump says it's time for Iran to make a choice.
9: We stand firm in the face of any new aggression, even if it comes to a doomsday war. But at the same time, we stand ready for diplomacy.
7: That's Iranian Foreign Minister Abbas Araghchi on NBC's Meet the Press. The president, meanwhile, says more oil is flowing out of the Strait of Hormuz since even before the start of the war with the U.S. The Navy is in full control of the waterway. Trump added that Iran's economy is a wreck and they have no military. Congress taking a breather until after the midterms. The Senate wrapping up its work this week while members of the House left early. So now lawmakers from both chambers are on recess until after the November elections. Senate Minority Leader Chuck Schumer of New York is predicting a Democratic victory in November and told Politico that he's planning to spend the next 5 weeks fundraising. Senate Majority Leader John Thune of South Dakota, however, remains hopeful that Republicans will be able to hang on to their narrow majority. Chicago's Black Mayor Brandon Johnson believes that crime in the Windy City will increase if corporations don't invest more. The mayor telling a crowd this week at a Chicago City Club luncheon that the upcoming election is a battle between working people and the ultra-rich. Johnson also criticized 29 council members who submitted a letter stating that they would not back a corporate head tax. He accused them of trying to bully the city into austerity politics by protecting corporations. Nigerian President Bola Tinubu is launching another bid in 2027, but for now he's cheering the way the country has rebounded since he assumed office in 2023, although he remains unpopular among young Nigerians. In his last Independence Day address, Tinubu said that improvements are undeniable, with the economy growing by over 4% this year. Tinubu campaigned on promises to build on his predecessor's efforts to deliver democratic dividends to citizens in a country struggling with security issues and governmental corruption, along with poverty and hunger. Major reforms, which Tinubu's government argues saved the economy, were praised by investors, but ended up boosting inflation. Nigeria's security challenges have persisted in recent years with mass kidnappings and murders as the violence is now spreading to other regions. Stay informed, stay connected, and subscribe. 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
10: Here's what's trending this hour. Christina Pike's attorney says Tennessee's governor should commute Pike's death sentence to a life sentence after the failed execution. Stephen Farrell made the call on CNN State of the Union, saying she has endured what he called a torturous attempt at executing her. Farrell added that Pike remains in the hospital on a ventilator and is critically ill. Pike was set to be executed by lethal injection last week, but survived two rounds of the drugs and was hospitalized. I'm Misty Jordan, and that's what's trending.
3: Sports on the Black Information Network.
10: Las Vegas Aces star Asia Wilson will avoid further discipline from the WNBA following her confrontation with a fan in Indianapolis. The league says the technical foul Wilson received was punishment enough, clearing her to play in the playoff series against the Indiana Fever. Wilson verbally sparred with a fan during the fourth quarter of Game 2, but did not enter the courtside seating area. Elsewhere in the WNBA, Atlanta Dream center Angel Reese is the WNBA's Defensive Player of the Year. Reese received 46 of 74 votes from a national media panel. She averaged 12.3 rebounds per game this season, setting league records for rebounds in both a season and a single game. Reese also finished third in the WNBA in steals per game and led the league in opponent turnover percentage differential. And in the NBA, the Detroit Pistons are locking up center Jalen Duren. ESPN reports the 22-year-old has agreed to a 5-year, $200 million fully guaranteed contract to remain in Detroit. Duren averaged nearly 20 points and 10 rebounds per game last season. With the latest in sports, I'm Morgan Wood on the Black Information Network, your home for Black News First.
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11: Alert on your home for 24/7 news, the Black Information Network. Georgia Senator Raphael Warnock took to social media warning voters a Republican voting bill could cost married women their vote. The Black Democrat is taking aim at the SAVE Act, which would require Americans to prove their citizenship in person to register. Warnock says women who change their names may need a marriage license on top of a birth certificate. His office found that gathering those papers could cost about $75.
12: Do you know what that's called? There's a word for it. It's called a poll tax. In this case, I'm calling it the marriage tax.
11: Supporters say the bill keeps non-citizens from voting. Warnock says he will fight as long as it takes.
13: We are going to get down to who knew what, when, where, why, and how. There has to be justice for David.
11: That's Darren Wright at a Georgia news conference. The Black father is demanding justice and transparency after his son was allegedly killed inside the DeKalb County jail. Wright says 24-year-old David Adu Wright told him he had been arrested after a fight. He says his son posted bond and was supposed to go home. County officials say staff found the Clark Atlanta University student unresponsive in his cell on September 24th with several wounds. He was pronounced dead at the hospital.
13: You took him off the street. You put him in your care. And in the space of 24 hours, my son died violently.
11: The family's attorney claims six men attacked Addo Wright in a holding cell. He says the jail has broken locks and staff missed a cell check. LSU campus police and a district attorney are now investigating a rape allegation against an LSU football player. ESPN reports Black student Kendall Francis asked them to pursue charges in September after she went public on TikTok. LSU's Title IX office found defensive end Damian Shanklin, who is also Black, responsible for rape and suspended him for a year. On appeal, a judge upheld that finding but reduced his punishment to probation. Shanklin has not been charged. His attorneys tell ESPN he maintains his innocence and will cooperate with police. An LSU spokesperson told ESPN she could not answer questions about the support Francis received. The school told USA Today it strictly followed its Title IX procedures. And finally, a proposed amendment to Louisiana's state constitution will decide whether local governments can use public funds to replace drinking water pipes containing lead. Amendment 7 would allow cities and parishes to use public funds to remove or replace lead water lines on land owned by utility customers. Exposure to lead can affect brain development and long-term health problems, especially in children. Louisiana residents will vote on 10 constitutional amendments on November 3rd. For more news impacting the Black community, listen to the Black Information Network on the iHeartRadio app or log on to BINnews.com. I'm Esther Dillard on your home for Black News First, the Black Information Network.
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2: Actor Rico Ross has been in Hollywood for more than 40 years, from his iconic role as Private Frost in Aliens to his latest role in Tyler Perry's Beauty in Black, currently streaming on Netflix. In an exclusive interview, Ross spoke with me about working with Tyler Perry and how Perry's blueprint is influencing the way Black stories are told in Hollywood.
3: We have to take a leaf from Tyler Perry. He has shown us the blueprint. Everybody has a story. So we have to recognize that our stories are just as interesting and as important as anybody else's story. We have to start writing for ourselves instead of waiting for Hollywood to write for us. We have to start collaborating with filmmakers and writers and actors and creating content. Because if you create the content and it starts doing well, you don't have to go to Hollywood. Hollywood will come to you.
2: Tyler Perry's Beauty in Black continues to draw a global audience. Netflix says season 3 pulled in 13 million views in its first week, making it the number 2 English language TV show worldwide. All 3 seasons are now streaming on Netflix. With the latest in entertainment, I'm Morgan Wood on the Black Information Network.
4: I'm Bill Black with another Bet You Didn't Know music fact. So I know you know this song.
5: It feels good. Yeah.
4: Yeah, It Feels Good by Tony. But nobody in the group is named Tony. So how did they get their name? On a recent interview with The Breakfast Club, lead singer Raphael Sadiq explains.
6: Dwayne used to put this perm in his hair called a curly kid.
7: Pretty Tony.
6: Pretty Tony. So Dwayne said if he would go to school on the first day, his name is Dwayne, but his teacher will call him Tony. And his hair was so done that they would say like 3 times, like he was Italian, like, Tony, Tony, Tony. He was playing at this wedding reception.

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1: 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I'm Bill Black with another Bet You Didn't Know music fact on the Black Information Network.
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4: I'm Timmy Eswick on your home for 24/7 News, the Black Information Network. Here's what's happening right now. About 2 hours from Detroit in Kalamazoo County, a black man is facing 14 counts, including carjacking a police car and disarming an officer. It all started with a theft from a vehicle call back in July. New body camera video shows an officer arrive on scene and encounter a black man who was jogging. That man quickly told the officer he was not breaking the law, according to Wood 8. Here's part of that newly released body camera video. In it, you hear the scuffle that ensued and ended with the cop being shot in the leg. Quick note, we edited the audio for time purposes.
5: Stop. Stop.
6: Hey, come on, man.
5: Come on. Get down to the ground. Get down to the ground. I want a taser point.
6: Ah!
5: Give me the other hand.
6: What are you doing, bro?
5: Give me the other hand.
6: I was giving you my hand.
4: That video later shows the man toss the gun into the high grass nearby before taking off in the cop car. That man, identified as 28-year-old Jalen Lipsey, is now in jail on a $1 million bond. Well, to New Orleans, where the 19-year-old charged in connection with a January murder at a popular black restaurant has been sent to a state mental institution after doctors found him incompetent to stand trial. Police charged 19-year-old Makai Kelly, who was already on juvenile parole, in connection with the murder of 19-year-old Kareem Harris. Detectives say Kelly chased Harris into a restaurant and opened fire. Investigators say he had an ongoing feud with Harris. Victims' families now want justice and answers.
7: I don't know what y'all killed my little brother for. Like, my little brother didn't do y'all nothing.
4: To San Francisco, where apartment rentals have reportedly reached an all-time high. A one-bedroom could cost you $4,400 a month. Now, that's according to a new report by real estate website Zumper. The site says blame the increased cost on the artificial intelligence sector, which is creating new demand. But that type of price could stop some young black people from moving out on their own. I'm Tammy Eswick on your home for 24/7 News, the Black Information Network. 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
8: Now our Washington Roundup. President Trump says parts of the White House were a dump except for one specific area. The president told Time magazine in an interview that he nixed the Secret Service's proposed demolition of the Oval Office, calling it a special place that deserves national landmark status. During his second term, many gold accents have been added throughout the office, joining other renovations made to the White House grounds. The future of a permanent daylight saving time bill is uncertain as the Senate adjourns ahead of November's midterm elections. The House passed the Sunshine Protection Act over the summer, and President Trump has supported the bill. But with experts discussing the negatives to permanent daylight saving time, the legislation now sits in the Senate, which isn't scheduled to return to the Capitol until the week of November 9th. Senate Majority Leader John Thune also previously cast doubt on reaching the 60-vote threshold needed to pass. And that's your Washington Roundup. I'm Mike Moore on your home for 24/7 News, the Black Information Network.
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11: Who
0: Homestead exemptions are one of the most valuable tax breaks available. It's basically a fancy way of saying you can get a tax break on a home that is your primary residence. A homestead exemption reduces the taxable value of your home, and that helps you lower your annual property tax bills. The rules vary from state to state, but experts say many eligible homeowners never even apply. Places like Texas, Florida, Louisiana, and Mississippi offer some of the most significant benefits, and if you think it's not worth your time, think again. It could save you thousands of dollars over time. In some states, if you are a homeowner, all you have to do to qualify is submit a one-time application to your local appraisal district or county tax assessor. Some states even offer exemptions for seniors, like the over 65 exemption, and allow you to take both at the same time. The savings could have a significant impact on Black households and seniors who rely on fixed incomes. Money news at 24 and 54 minutes past each hour. I'm Nicole Deal on your home for Black News First, the Black Information Network.
11: I'm Misty Jordan with BIN News Now. Rosen Community Hospital on the south side of Chicago says it's closing its labor and delivery unit this month. Dr. Joy West says the shutdown is unfortunately not unusual.
12: There have been more than 7 or 8 closures of labor and delivery units on the south side within the last 6 to 7 years.
11: The closest labor and delivery unit is at Trinity Hospital, which is set to close in 2028. A new poll suggests Democrats are gaining the lead in the upcoming elections to control the Senate. Poll results released Saturday by the New York Times and Siena University show Democrats pulling ahead in 5 Republican states. The poll shows Democratic candidates leading in Texas, Alaska, and Ohio, and neck and neck in Iowa and Kansas. And Maryland's new law banning most law enforcement officers from wearing face coverings is facing a legal challenge from the U.S. Department of Justice. Get BIN News Now on demand 24/7 on the iHeartRadio app.
0: I'm Nicole Deal on your home for 24/7 News, the Black Information Network. Here's what's happening right now.
13: He was very Christ-like. He lived his life always thinking of reaching out to people, Black, white, Latino, Chinese, Indian, everyone. He did not know any color.
0: That is the voice of Botham Shawn's mother, the Black man who was killed back in 2018 in Dallas, Texas, in his own apartment by a white police officer.
13: Immediately following his death, one of the things that I said was that I want his name to be remembered, that I want people to know who he was, what he stood for.
0: At the time of the shooting, Amber Geiger says she entered the wrong apartment by mistake and thought Botham Shawn was an intruder. Geiger was sentenced to 10 years in prison for his death. But now, after serving 7 years, Geiger is being granted early parole. Speaking to NBC TV in Dallas, Black attorney Lee Merritt says this is a disappointment for the Dallas community.
14: The Dallas community that has dedicated streets and murals and memorials to the memory of Botham, because what was done to him was unjust and there had to be accountability.
0: The murder of Botham Shawn drew protest and also triggered a civil lawsuit. A jury found Geiger liable for his death and ordered her to pay nearly $100 million in damages to his family. Black rapper Rick Ross recently appeared in a Florida bond court after his arrest for domestic battery. His attorney requested special treatment due to Ross's high profile. His real name is William Leonard Roberts.
15: I'd ask that his release be expedited. He's in a red jumpsuit, and for purposes of his safety, I don't know what Your Honor can do. But
16: I don't know. Hi, Mr. Roberts. I have no idea who you are, except there's somebody here in the court who's going to be treated fairly just like everybody else here.
15: Sure.
16: Let me review this for probable cause.
0: Miami Beach police says Roberts slapped, choked, and slammed his then-girlfriend against a wall on August 28th. His attorney says the allegations are false and his client is innocent. Black Texas Democratic Congresswoman Jasmine Crockett is endorsing plenty of African Americans running for office in Texas. However, she is not endorsing James Tallarico, who beat her in the Senate primary.
17: That's garnered a lot of interest as to whether her refusing to campaign with Tallarico will signal to Black voters that she's not on board.
0: That is SMU political analyst Cal Gilson. He says the black vote will be key to the race in November. And even without Crockett's endorsement, Tallarico seems to be garnering some support from black voters after announcing a $25 million initiative aimed at black voter outreach. And finally, after several days of preparing for torrential rain in Texas, Governor Greg Abbott says the weather was not as bad as predicted, and there is minimal property damage.
18: Doesn't mean there's been none, but there's not been enough for me to officially issue a disaster declaration.
0: However, there were plenty of issues at DFW Airport in North Texas. There were over 260 cancellations and 900 delays. I'm Nicole Deal on your home for Black News First, the Black Information Network.
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1: I'm Kevin Brown on your home for 24/7 news, the Black Information Network. And here's what's happening right now. There are some new developments in the Chicago Bears stadium search. Correspondent Perry Williams has more.
2: Governor Pritzker and several state leaders met yesterday with NFL Commissioner Roger Goodell about keeping the team in Illinois. There are reports that there could be more discussion at the state level when legislators return next month for the fall veto session. Hammond, Indiana Mayor Thomas McDermott says he believes their side is still in the running.
3: We're trying to steal the Bears from Illinois over here in Indiana, over here in Hammond. And Illinois is going to do what they have to do, what they can do to try to keep them as well. We have to understand that.
2: The Bears are under lease at Soldier Field until 2033.
1: The NFL is suspending San Francisco 49er owner Jed York for 6 games and fining him $500,000. More from correspondent Dan Martindale.
4: The NFL says York violated the league's personal conduct policy after he was arrested on suspicion of soliciting prostitution in Ohio. He pleaded no contest to 2 misdemeanor charges in late August. He did not attend any of the 49ers' first 3 games, which will count as time served toward the full suspension. He will be allowed to return to the team on October 20th. York has issued an apology and says he accepts the NFL's decision in full.
1: Washington's Lake Buren Transitional Care Facility, a state-run youth mental health facility, is seeking to become a children's long-term inpatient program facility, raising concerns among advocates about potential changes in patient treatment. The facility, which currently serves patients with mental health and developmental disorders, may shift its focus to more severe mental health cases, including involuntary commitments. While the state claims the changes are administrative, families and advocates fear a departure from the facility's original purpose of providing specialized care for youth and complex needs. Advocates worry that the transition to a CLIP facility may impact the prioritization of patients with developmental disabilities and the continuity of care for discharged patients. An unidentified man died after sustaining gunshot wounds in Hunters Point in San Francisco, California. The incident occurred on Thomas Avenue, with the victim being transferred to San Francisco General Hospital, where he later succumbed to his injuries. The San Francisco Police Department's homicide team is investigating the shooting, and no arrests have been made. This incident marks the 19th homicide in San Francisco this year and the 4th in Bayview, showing an increase in neighborhood homicides compared to last year. The investigation is ongoing, and anyone with information is urged to contact the San Francisco Police Department. Join the Walk and Talk event in October as participants explore the Chelsea Park neighborhood in Buren. The walk will pass by scenic spots like the Dottie Harper Park, Buren Community Garden, and unique houses with white, green, and purple exteriors. This community event brings people together for conversation, exercise, and fresh air, welcoming the individuals of all ages and even four-legged friends. Contact Maureen Hoffman for more information on this monthly walking event. For more news impacting the Black community, listen to the Black Information Network on the iHeartRadio app or log on to BINnews.com. 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I'm Kevin Brown on your home for Black News First, the Black Information Network.
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7: 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A few years ago, I wrote a story for GQ about an Orthodox rabbi in New York City who helped get people out of bad marriages. One of his catchphrases was, "A divorce or a funeral." 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But then I learned about one of the lawyers on the case, which led me to an even crazier story. One about a couple down in Tallahassee, Florida.
9: Sleepy southern town, I would say. I think a lot of people don't realize that it's actually the capital.
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3: 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We do not support that war in Iran. And if you want to get down diesel fuel prices, end the war.
1: It's the Black Information Network.
4: Democratic nominee for Senate James Talarico is reportedly spending millions to gain support from black voters in Texas.
2: What happens next?
5: A fourth wave of nationwide No Kings demonstrations is set to take place on October 17th.
1: Happens here.
6: BIN News this hour, I'm Terry McCready. President Trump touting the nation's economy.
7: There are more people working in the United States right now than at any time in the history of the United States.
6: In Denton, Texas, Trump touring the Peterbilt Motors facility and told workers the stock market is through the roof and poverty numbers are low. Trump's stop in the Lone Star State is part of a broader tour talking up the economy ahead of the midterms. He's in Mobile, Alabama today celebrating the city's new $4 billion bridge. There is no TV pool traveling with the president after CNN was removed from its scheduled rotation. All right, turning to the Middle East, Trump says it's time for Iran to make a choice.
8: We stand firm in the face of any new aggression, even if it comes to a doomsday war. But at the same time, we stand ready for diplomacy.
6: That's Iranian Foreign Minister Abbas Araghchi on NBC's Meet the Press. The president, meanwhile, says more oil is flowing out of the Strait of Hormuz since even before the start of the war with the U.S. The Navy is in full control of the waterway. Trump added,

0: Chicago's Black Mayor Brendan Johnson believes that crime in the Windy City will increase if corporations don't invest more. The mayor telling a crowd this week at a Chicago City Club luncheon that the upcoming election is a battle between working people and the ultra-rich. Johnson also criticized 29 council members who submitted a letter stating that they would not back a corporate head tax. He accused them of trying to bully the city into austerity politics by protecting corporations. Nigerian President Bola Tinubu is launching another bid in 2027, but for now he's cheering the way the country has rebounded since he assumed office in 2023, although he remains unpopular among young Nigerians. In his last Independence Day address, Tinubu said that improvements are undeniable, with the economy growing by over 4% this year. Tinubu campaigned on promises to build on his predecessor's efforts to deliver democratic dividends to citizens in a country struggling with security issues and governmental corruption, along with poverty and hunger. Major reforms, which Tinubu's government argues saved the economy, were praised by investors, but ended up boosting inflation. Nigeria's security challenges have persisted in recent years with mass kidnappings and murders as the violence is now spreading to other regions. Stay informed, stay connected, and subscribe. Follow VIN News This Hour wherever you get your podcasts. I'm Terry McCready for the Black Information Network.
1: Here's what's trending this hour. President Trump says he's created a new super intelligence force, or an SIF. Trump posted on Truth Social this morning that its goals are to ensure the U.S. is the world leader in SI. And the Obama Foundation says they've had nearly 200,000 visitors at the Obama Presidential Center's museum. That includes visitors from all 50 U.S. states and 39 countries. The Obama Foundation is a nonprofit collaborator of the Black Information Network. I'm Misty Jordan, and that's what's trending.
2: 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Here's Morgan Wood.
3: A Kentucky State University student athlete is getting another chance to fight her deportation as she remains in ICE custody. Aminata Sek, a 26-year-old basketball player from Senegal, was detained at a Louisville airport in August while traveling with her HBCU team. An immigration judge has now reopened her case after her attorney argued Sek never received notice of a previous hearing. Her case is also raising broader concerns about the impact of immigration enforcement on Black students and their families. Sek is one of several international student athletes at HBCUs detained by ICE this year, including a baseball player from Savannah State. Advocates say detention can disrupt students' education, athletics, and finances while putting added emotional and financial pressure on families. Sek remains in ICE custody and is scheduled for another immigration hearing in November. With the latest in HBCU news, I'm Morgan Wood on the Black Information Network.
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5: I'm Bill Black with another Bet You Didn't Know music fact. How many times have you seen the Temptations movie and said this line?
6: They're coming to see me.
7: They're coming to see the Temptations.
6: Ain't nobody coming to see you, Otis.
5: Maybe there was one somebody. You ever heard Patti LaBelle talk about the time she was engaged

0: The opinions, beliefs, and viewpoints expressed in this commentary are those of the author and do not necessarily represent those of BIN and its founding partners and employees. Now it's time to bring the funk with Roland S. Martin.
1: I've said numerous times that Donald Trump and Republicans have a war on Black America. Now that continues. When you look at his decision on Friday to cancel almost $1 billion in federal funding, first of all, he is operating outside of his authority. Congress.

0: actually appropriated that money. And so for him to say that he can replace their judgment with his judgment shows how utterly ridiculous and nonsensical he is. But if you read this particular statement, he is targeting a number of areas as it relates to black folks. So, for instance, in this particular bill, he wipes out $15 million for the Department of Justice's Community Relations Service. What is that about? Resolving racial and ethnic tensions. Kind of important, you think? Also, he wipes out $10 million for the Minority Business Development Agency for grants to help businesses grow. So remember his so-called platinum plan, which was also MBDA was included? Yeah, he was never serious about that. It also wipes out $16 million for a program for the National Urban League. He also wipes out money for the National Council of La Raza. He also wipes out $5 million for the Health and Human Services Office for Office of Minority Health. Y'all, these are direct attacks on us. And this is what MAGA has always been about. This is what MAGA's focus has always been. This is what these folks do. So when you are deciding whether you're going to get registered to vote, keep that in mind. And if you are going to vote, keep it in mind as well. Those who stand with Trump and MAGA are against black people. I'm Roland Martin on the Black Information Network.
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4: Or 24/7 News. The Black Information Network. A Maryland man has been sentenced to 10 years in prison for a shooting at a Northeast DC nightclub that wounded five people. 24-year-old Langston Wedge was arrested after shooting into a crowd outside Power Nightclub on November 2nd of last year. Wedge had reportedly been involved in a fight outside the club before the shooting. He pleaded guilty to multiple aggravated assault charges in April. After serving his prison sentence, Wedge will spend 5 years on supervised probation. Elsewhere, a federal appeals court is temporarily blocking the Trump administration from putting President Trump's name on the U.S. Institute of Peace building.
5: The one-sentence order issued Wednesday prevents the engraving on the Institute of Peace building until the court makes a final decision in the ongoing legal fight over the agency. The Trump administration took control of the Institute last year, removing its president and several board members. A lower court ruled that the takeover should be reversed, but the D.C. Circuit Court of Appeals put that ruling on hold while it considers the case. I'm Esther Dillard on the Black Information Network.
4: Meanwhile, Baltimore Inspector General Isabel Cummings' office has withdrawn its motion to hold the Mayor Scott administration in contempt over the lack of access to city records. In a statement, the Office of Inspector General says its access to certain city systems was discontinued in January, and it believes that access has now been restored. And as a result, it has withdrawn its motion. The OIG says it remains committed to carrying out its responsibilities independently and promote accountability, transparency, and integrity in Baltimore City government. In other news, Flock cameras are facing growing scrutiny across Virginia with new questions about privacy, policing, and surveillance in black communities. A Christopher Newport University study found Flock cameras are disproportionately concentrated in majority black neighborhoods across Hampton Roads. Researchers found majority black census tracts had four times as many cameras as majority white areas. Law enforcement officials say camera placement is driven by crime data and calls for service, not race. The debate is now reaching Washington, D.C. Lawmakers introduced legislation that would restrict federal access to Flock data and tie some federal funding limits on the technology. And in Northern Virginia, several communities have already moved to cancel or deactivate their Flock systems. And DoorDash is withdrawing support for a congressional resolution that could limit D.C.'s ability to implement new taxes and fees. The company announced its support for H.R. 9720 in July, leading to criticism and calls for a boycott. The resolution would require direct congressional approval for any new D.C. taxes or fees. The current system lets local tax and fee changes take effect automatically unless Congress objects. DoorDash announced that it will no longer back the resolution and will work directly with D.C. leaders on a proposal to exempt SNAP households from delivery taxes. I'm Morgan Wood on the Black Information Network, your home for black news first.
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6: DoorDash has agreed to pay $131 million to settle allegations that it underpaid delivery workers in New York City.
3: In the fight for justice
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9: For many years, earning a six-figure income has been a benchmark for financial security. But during a recent Goldman Sachs conference, the CEO of Dollar General says inflation is changing the American economy, and earning $100,000 a year is no longer enough to feel like a high-income household. According to MoneyWise, Todd Fassos says the rising cost for gas, food, insurance, utilities, vehicles, and caregiving is squeezing budgets across virtually every income level. He says consumers are changing their shopping habits, making more frequent trips to stores, but buying fewer items at a time and focusing on bargains and discounts. There was a time when shopping for discounts was mostly associated with lower income shoppers, but now even middle class and upper middle income consumers are doing the same. This new trend is proof that Americans are trying to save money, because Dollar General's traditional customer base consists of households earning less than about $45,000 a year. Money news at 24 and 54 minutes past each hour. I'm Nicole Deal on your home for Black News First, the Black Information Network.
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10: Black Information Network. Residents and civil rights groups across the country are expressing strong opposition and environmental justice concerns regarding data centers. This is especially true with respect to proposed placement of data centers in or near predominantly Black communities. According to KQED, organizations like the NAACP point out that data centers consume massive amounts of energy and water. In Ohio, for instance, a series of public meetings are taking place for residents from all communities to weigh in on the possibility of future data center projects. According to WKYC, city leaders are researching what effects larger facilities could have on the community. Activist Terry Wang addresses the Cleveland City Council with her concerns.
11: Every watt of electricity that goes into a data center has to come out as heat. You don't have to believe me, you just have to believe physics. That is the first law of the conservation of energy, and if you don't even understand what that means, I really am very concerned that you guys are making decisions about data centers.
10: The city's final public meeting on data centers is set for October 7th, WKYC says. An officer with the Jacksonville, Florida Sheriff's Office is facing a domestic battery charge. The Jacksonville sheriff is T.K. Waters. Sheriff Waters, who is African American, says Michael Shrum was taken into custody after investigators determined he allegedly struck a woman he was in a relationship with multiple times, leaving visible injuries. At a recent press conference, Sheriff Waters says Shrum no longer has law enforcement authority and his termination is imminent.
12: He has been stripped of his police authority. And while there is due process that must be followed, the agency will be seeking termination for Shrum. This is an active criminal case and investigation, so there is limited information with which I can provide to you at this time.
10: Sheriff Waters adds that no one at the Jacksonville Sheriff's Office is above the law. Shrum is the ninth department employee arrested this year. Follow us on Facebook, Instagram, and TikTok at Black Information Network, and on X and Blue Sky at Black Info Net. 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I'm Mike Island on your home for Black News First, the Black Information Network. And now, here's your Healthy Minute.
13: According to the American Heart Association, one in three adults will suffer from cardiovascular disease in his or her lifetime. The good news is that there are smart steps you can take now to keep your heart healthy. One small heart smart step is to grab a daily 1 ounce handful of almonds. Clinical studies indicate that almonds have the potential to lower cholesterol levels as part of a low saturated fat diet. The U.S. Food and Drug Administration has recognized almonds with this heart health claim. It stated that scientific evidence suggests but does not prove that eating 1.5 ounces of most nuts each day, such as almonds, as part of a diet low in saturated fat and cholesterol may reduce the risk of heart disease. There's also good news about good fats. U.S. dietary guidelines recommend that the majority of your fat intake be unsaturated. One serving of almonds has 13 grams of unsaturated fat and only 1 gram of saturated fat. To learn more, visit heart.org. And that's your Healthy Minute. I'm Mike Eilen on the Black Information Network.
14: I'm Bill Black with another Betcha Didn't Know Music Fact. Remember when we were kids, there was a story about the little engine that could? Well, this is a story about the little beat that did. Let me explain.
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3: I'm Misty Jordan with BIN News Now. Senator John Kennedy says he's considering running for president in 2028. The Louisiana Republican made the comment on NBC's Meet the Press. However, he made it clear what he plans to focus on right now.
4: My plans right now are to run for re-elect. But as I've said before, if I don't think I can be effective in the Senate anymore, I would consider it.
3: When asked about the possibility of running against Vice President J.D. Vance, Kennedy said he would not talk about another potential candidate. A study of 48,000 doctor's visits for kids with asthma found that asthma attacks rose in homes where someone vaped. The American Academy of Pediatrics said there is no safe level of tobacco or e-cigarette exposure when it comes to children. And Missy Elliott will host the HBCU Battle of the Bands at Norfolk State University October 18th. Get BIN News Now on demand 24/7 on the iHeartRadio app.
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6: Walk with me, Lord. Walk.
5: The ground is sacred. The enslaved and African descendants were buried there, 15,000 of them during the 17th and 18th century. A huge plot in Lower Manhattan, not far from the financial center of the world, Wall Street. There's an annual event at the site. Dr. Lorenzo Pace, part of the celebration, joins me now. Dr. Pace, welcome.
7: Thank you. Welcome.
8: Tell us what's happening this upcoming Thursday, October 8th, at the African Burial Ground in Lower Manhattan.
7: This is our seventh year celebrating at the burial ground. And so every year we try to celebrate our ancestors by bringing in different speakers, drummers, dancers, politicians, intellectuals.
5: The site is the largest known burial ground of enslaved and African descendants. The 18th century cemetery was stumbled upon during construction of a federal office building back in 1991. At that time, 419 remains were excavated by archaeologists, transferred to Howard University for research, and then reburied at the site in hand-carved traditional Ghanaian wooden coffins.
7: And just really give homage, because it wasn't for them, you nor me will be here.
5: Dr. Pace certainly left his legacy. As a renowned artist sculptor, he created one of two monuments connected to the burial ground. His Triumph of the Human Spirit Monument is a celebration to those who came before us. 5 stories high, 300 tons of pure black granite, strong like the people it honors, deep in the soil and deep in the soul of America.
7: We're living in a period where they want to erase our history.
5: The site includes a museum. There are books and information to educate those ready to tackle the truth.
7: Slavery is a very difficult topic for us, as for other people, especially in European people. Because, look, that's what we call American original sin. They don't want to talk about that. They don't want to discuss that. They want to erase that from our history and from the books. They don't want our children to know. And we have to constantly be pushing that whole idea of where we come from. And the whole idea that this country has been struggling with this whole issue of race for years.
5: The free event at the burial ground, located in the Foley Square section of Lower Manhattan at 290 Broadway, this coming Thursday, October 8th, from 10 a.m. until 1 p.m. Dr. Lorenzo Pace, honoring the ancestors. Thank you for stopping by.
7: Thank you. I hope to see you there.
5: With Black News First, I'm Vanessa Tyler on the Black Information Network.
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10: James Brown, ladies and gentlemen! The Apollo Theater opened its doors in 1914 as a burlesque theater, but soon became the premier showplace for live musical entertainment. 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
11: Osiris, let me get the mices. If you talk to females,
10: audiences at the Apollo became known for cheering or booing performers on stage.
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10: The slogan, "Be Good or Be Gone," became the theater's motto. 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The Apollo Theater, a place where dreams are born, legends are made, and history is written. For the Black Information Network, I'm Kevin Brown.
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13: I'm Amber Payton on your home for 24/7 news, the Black Information Network. Here's what's happening in your region right now.
14: I'm very concerned on how funds have been handled thus far by a few of the members.
15: Published reports have raised questions about millions of dollars in project charge funding being directed to organizations with personal or political connections to council members.
13: Questions are being raised by residents and council members about millions of taxpayer dollars awarded by the Prince George's County Council. An NBC4 Washington investigation found the council approved nearly $8.6 million in grants to Community on the Frontline, an organization led by Jana Parker, who Black Council Chair Crystal Orieta has publicly described as her best friend. Investigators report county leaders have not explained why the group was selected or how the money will be used. Some council members say they were unaware of the funding, while transparency advocates are calling for more public disclosure.
16: Let's talk about the $7 million we gave to your friend in June.
13: Orieta says residents should expect accountability and says additional information is being prepared. Maryland's new law banning most law enforcement officers from wearing face coverings is facing a legal challenge from the U.S. Department of Justice. DC News Now reports the DOJ has sued the state, naming Black Attorney General Anthony Brown, the Maryland Police Training and Standards Commission, and officials in Prince George's and Montgomery counties. The lawsuit argues the law is unconstitutional because states cannot regulate federal law enforcement operations. The measure, signed by Black Governor Wes Moore and effective October 1st, requires officers to display identification and generally prohibits masks while on duty, with limited exceptions. Moore's office says Maryland will continue to defend transparency, accountability, and due process. A Charlotte, North Carolina small business is closing its storefront just 4 months after opening. 77 and Bell, a Black-owned coffee shop in the city's Belmont neighborhood, announced it is shutting down its brick-and-mortar location. Owner Diamond Alexander says declining customer traffic, rising operating costs, and a rent increase made the business unsustainable, but she says this is not the end. Alexander plans to relaunch 77 and Bell as a mobile pop-up business, with events starting later this month while she raises money for a coffee trailer.
17: Is you with me now? The biggie, biggie bounce. I know you dig the way I switch my style. Holla, holla. People sing around.
13: Grammy Award-winning artist and Portsmouth native Missy Elliott is hosting an HBCU Battle of the Bands at Norfolk State University. The event is set for October 18th at William Dick Price Stadium and will feature performances from Norfolk State's Spartan Legion, Hampton University's Marching Force, Virginia State University's Trojan Explosion, and Elizabeth City State University's Sound of Class. The competition is part of a weekend celebrating Missy Elliott Day in Virginia. The weekend will also include the Missy Elliott Innovation Summit, giving college students and high school seniors opportunities to explore careers in technology, music, and entrepreneurship. 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I'm Amber Payton on your home for Black News First, the Black Information Network.
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2: 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It's a movement.
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2: 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And it's part of Black history still being written every time a diner takes that first bite. I'm Esther Dillard for the Black Information Network.
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7: By our people.
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10: BIN News This Hour, I'm Terry McCready. President Trump touting the nation's economy.
11: There are more people working in the United States right now than at any time in the history of the United States.
10: In Denton, Texas, Trump touring the Peterbilt Motors facility and told workers the stock market is through the roof and poverty numbers are low. Trump's stop in the Lone Star State is part of a broader tour talking up the economy ahead of the midterms. He's in Mobile, Alabama today celebrating the city's new $4 billion bridge. There is no TV pool traveling with the president after CNN was removed from its scheduled rotation. All right, turning to the Middle East, Trump says it's time for Iran to make a choice.
12: We stand firm in the face of any new aggression, even if it comes to a doomsday war. But at the same time, we stand ready for diplomacy.
10: That's Iranian Foreign Minister Abbas Araghchi on NBC's Meet the Press. The president, meanwhile, says more oil is flowing out of the Strait of Hormuz since even before the start of the war with the U.S. The Navy is in full control of the waterway. Trump added that Iran's economy is a wreck and they have no military. Congress taking a breather until after the midterms. The Senate wrapping up its work this week while members of the House left early. So now lawmakers from both chambers are on recess until after the November elections. Senate Minority Leader Chuck Schumer of New York is predicting a Democratic victory in November and told Politico that he's planning to spend the next 5 weeks fundraising. Senate Majority Leader John Thune of South Dakota, however, remains hopeful that Republicans will be able to hang on to their narrow majority. Chicago's Black Mayor Brandon Johnson believes that crime in the Windy City will increase if corporations don't invest more. The mayor telling a crowd this week at a Chicago City Club luncheon that the upcoming election is a battle between working people and the ultra-rich. Johnson also criticized 29 council members who submitted a letter stating that they would not back a corporate head tax. He accused them of trying to bully the city into austerity politics by protecting corporations. Nigerian President Bola Tinubu is launching another bid in 2027, but for now he's cheering the way the country has rebounded since he assumed office in 2023, although he remains unpopular among young Nigerians. In his last Independence Day address, Tinubu said that improvements are undeniable, with the economy growing by over 4% this year. Tinubu campaigned on promises to build on his predecessor's efforts to deliver democratic dividends to citizens in a country struggling with security issues and governmental corruption, along with poverty and hunger. Major reforms, which Tinubu's government argues saved the economy, were praised by investors, but ended up boosting inflation. Nigeria's security challenges have persisted in recent years with mass kidnappings and murders as the violence is now spreading to other regions. Stay informed, stay connected, and subscribe. 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I'm Terry McCready for the Black Information Network.
7: Here's what's trending this hour. Christina Pike's attorney says Tennessee's governor should commute Pike's death sentence to a life sentence after the failed execution. Stephen Farrell made the call on CNN State of the Union, saying she has endured what he called a torturous attempt at executing her. Farrell added that Pike remains in the hospital on a ventilator and is critically ill. Pike was set to be executed by lethal injection last week, but survived two rounds of the drugs and was hospitalized. I'm Misty Jordan, and that's what's trending.
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13: Las Vegas Aces star Asia Wilson will avoid further discipline from the WNBA following her confrontation with a fan in Indianapolis. The league says the technical foul Wilson received was punishment enough, clearing her to play in the playoff series against the Indiana Fever. Wilson verbally sparred with a fan during the fourth quarter of Game 2, but did not enter the courtside seating area. Elsewhere in the WNBA, Atlanta Dream center Angel Reese is the WNBA's Defensive Player of the Year. Reese received 46 of 74 votes from a national media panel. She averaged 12.3 rebounds per game this season, setting league records for rebounds in both a season and a single game. Reese also finished third in the WNBA in steals per game and led the league in opponent turnover percentage differential. And in the NBA, the Detroit Pistons are locking up center Jalen Duren. ESPN reports the 22-year-old has agreed to a 5-year, $200 million fully guaranteed contract to remain in Detroit. Duren averaged nearly 20 points and 10 rebounds per game last season. With the latest in sports, I'm Morgan Wood on the Black Information Network, your home for Black News First.
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14: Esther Dillard on your home for 24/7 News, the Black Information Network. Georgia Senator Raphael Warnock took to social media warning voters a Republican voting bill could cost married women their vote. The Black Democrat is taking aim at the SAVE Act, which would require Americans to prove their citizenship in person to register. Warnock says women who change their names may need a marriage license on top of a birth certificate. His office found that gathering those papers could cost about $75.
15: Do you know what that's called? There's a word for it. It's called a poll tax. In this case, I'm calling it the marriage tax.
14: Supporters say the bill keeps non-citizens from voting. Warnock says he will fight as long as it takes.
15: We are going to get down to who knew what, when, where, why, and how. There has to be justice for David.
14: That's Darren Wright at a Georgia news conference. The Black father is demanding justice and transparency after his son was allegedly killed inside the DeKalb County jail. Wright says 24-year-old David Adu Wright told him he had been arrested after a fight. He says his son posted bond and was supposed to go home. County officials say staff found the Clark Atlanta University student unresponsive in his cell on September 24th with several wounds. He was pronounced dead at the hospital.
15: You took him off the street. You put him in your care. And in the space of 24 hours, my son died violently.
14: The family's attorney claims six men attacked Addo Wright in a holding cell. He says the jail has broken locks and staff missed a cell check. LSU campus police and a district attorney are now investigating a rape allegation against an LSU football player. ESPN reports Black student Kendall Francis asked them to pursue charges in September after she went public on TikTok. LSU's Title IX office found defensive end Damian Shanklin, who is also Black, responsible for rape and suspended him for a year. On appeal, a judge upheld that finding but reduced his punishment to probation. Shanklin has not been charged. His attorneys tell ESPN he maintains his innocence and will cooperate with police. An LSU spokesperson told ESPN she could not answer questions about the support Francis received. The school told USA Today it strictly followed its Title IX procedures. And finally, a proposed amendment to Louisiana's state constitution will decide whether local governments can use public funds to replace drinking water pipes containing lead. Amendment 7 would allow cities and parishes to use public funds to remove or replace lead water lines on land owned by utility customers. Exposure to lead can affect brain development and long-term health problems, especially in children. Louisiana residents will vote on 10 constitutional amendments on November 3rd. For more news impacting the Black community, listen to the Black Information Network on the iHeartRadio app or log on to BINnews.com. I'm Esther Dillard on your home for Black News First, the Black Information Network.
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14: This is Esther Dillard with another spotlight on Black excellence. Tyler Perry is one of the most successful figures in the entertainment industry. Born in New Orleans, Louisiana in 1969, Emmett Perry Jr. endured a difficult childhood marked by poverty and abuse. After changing his name and moving to Atlanta in 1992, Tyler Perry began writing and producing stage plays that became highly successful.
17: All you gotta do is take an R&B song, put Jesus in it, and it's a gospel song.
14: What? It was also during that time that he created his signature character, the iconic Mabel Medea Simmons.
18: Yea, though she walked in the valley with the shadow of Little Red Riding Hood and the Three Bears.
14: With an estimated net worth of over $1 billion, Tyler Perry is also a generous philanthropist, having donated millions to such causes as education, civil rights, and disaster relief, and another shining example of Black excellence. I'm Esther Dillard on the Black Information Network.
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19: Young Miami is officially stepping into the spotlight as a solo artist. The former City Girls star has announced her debut album, Watch This, following the success of her hit single, Spin That. Miami said the project is personal and represents her betting on herself after years of being doubted. The album is set for release later this month and is expected to feature collaborations with artists including Lil Baby, Kodak Black, Quavo, and others. And Oscar-winning actress Halle Berry is denying allegations from her ex-husband, Olivier Martinez, that she physically abused their 12-year-old son, Maceo. Martinez has sought changes to their custody arrangement and a restraining order, claiming that Berry choked the child during a recent confrontation. Berry's attorney, Marina Beck, called the accusations entirely meritless and accused Martinez of misrepresenting the situation. Beck says Martinez repeatedly violated court orders and interfered with therapeutic and educational interventions for Maceo. A judge has ordered Berry to maintain limited visitation under an existing custody arrangement, and a court hearing is scheduled for October 16th. With the latest in entertainment at 17 and 47 minutes past each hour, I'm Bree Wood on the Black Information Network, your home for Black News First.
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20: We answer questions like, what can you say during a stop? 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
0: 24/7 News, the Black Information Network. Here's what's happening right now. About 2 hours from Detroit in Kalamazoo County, a black man is facing 14 counts, including carjacking a police car and disarming an officer. It all started with a theft from a vehicle call back in July. New body camera video shows an officer arrive on scene and encounter a black man who was jogging. That man quickly told the officer he was not breaking the law, according to Wood 8. Here's part of that newly released body camera video. In it, you hear the scuffle that ensued and ended with the cop being shot in the leg. Quick note, we edited the audio for time purposes.
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22: Hey, come on, man.
3: Come on. Get down to the ground. Get down to the ground. I want a taser point.
22: Ah!
3: Give me the other hand.
22: What are you doing, bro?
3: Give me the other hand.
22: I was giving you my hand.
0: That video later shows the man toss the gun into the high grass nearby before taking off in the cop car. That man, identified as 28-year-old Jalen Lipsy, is now in jail on a $1 million bond. Well, to New Orleans, where the 19-year-old charged in connection with a January murder at a popular black restaurant has been sent to a state mental institution after doctors found him incompetent to stand trial. Police charged 19-year-old Makai Kelly, who was already on juvenile parole, in connection with the murder of 19-year-old Kareem Harris. Detectives say Kelly chased Harris into a restaurant and opened fire. Investigators say he had an ongoing feud with Harris. Victims' families now want justice and answers.
23: I don't know what y'all killed my little brother for. Like, my little brother didn't do y'all nothing.
0: To San Francisco, where apartment rentals have reportedly reached an all-time high. A one-bedroom could cost you $4,400 a month. Now, that's according to a new report by real estate website Zumper. The site says blame the increased cost on the artificial intelligence sector, which is creating new demand. But that type of price could stop some young black people from moving out on their own. I'm Tammy Eswick on your home for 24/7 News, the Black Information Network. Now here's your Washington Roundup.
24: Now our Washington Roundup. President Trump says parts of the White House were a dump except for one specific area. The president told Time magazine in an interview that he nixed the Secret Service's proposed demolition of the Oval Office, calling it a special place that deserves national landmark status. During his second term, many gold accents have been added throughout the office, joining other renovations made to the White House grounds. The future of a permanent daily Light saving time bill is uncertain as the Senate adjourns ahead of November's midterm elections. The House passed the Sunshine Protection Act over the summer, and President Trump has supported the bill. But with experts discussing the negatives to permanent daylight saving time, the legislation now sits in the Senate, which isn't scheduled to return to the Capitol until the week of November 9th. Senate Majority Leader John Thune also previously cast doubt on reaching the 60-vote threshold needed to pass. And that's your Washington Roundup. I'm Mike Moore on your home for 24/7 News, the Black Information Network.
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25: I'm Kevin Brown with another look at modern-day black history you should know. On January 6, 2021, as chaos engulfed the U.S. Capitol,
26: multiple Capitol entries,
25: a group of black officers stood as pillars of resilience and bravery. Among them was Capitol Police Officer Eugene Goodman, who diverted rioters away from the Senate chamber, potentially saving countless lives. Lieutenant Michael Byrd also faced a dire situation, protecting lawmakers from an advancing mob. His decisive actions safeguarded those entrusted to his care. And Officer Harry Dunn fought back against physical threats and racial slurs, standing firm in the defense of the Capitol and democracy. These black officers and many others remind us that the strength of our democracy lies in those who protect it. So let's never forget to honor their heroism and strive for a nation worthy of their sacrifice. For the Black Information Network, I'm Kevin Brown.
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2: 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A homestead exemption reduces the taxable value of your home, and that helps you lower your annual property tax bills. The rules vary from state to state, but experts say many eligible homeowners never even apply. Places like Texas, Florida, Louisiana, and Mississippi offer some of the most significant benefits, and if you think it's not worth your time, think again. It could save you thousands of dollars over time. In some states, if you are a homeowner, all you have to do to qualify is submit a one-time application to your local appraisal district or county tax assessor. Some states even offer exemptions for seniors, like the over 65 exemption, and allow you to take both at the same time. The savings could have a significant impact on Black households and seniors who rely on fixed incomes. Money news at 24 and 54 minutes past each hour. I'm Nicole Deal on your home for Black News First, the Black Information Network.
4: I'm Misty Jordan with BIN News Now. Rosen Community Hospital on the south side of Chicago says it's closing its labor and delivery unit this month. Dr. Joy West says the shutdown is unfortunately not unusual.
6: There have been more than 7 or 8 closures of labor and delivery units on the south side within the last 6 to 7 years.
4: The closest labor and delivery unit is at Trinity Hospital, which is set to close in 2028. A new poll suggests Democrats are getting the lead in the upcoming elections to control the Senate. Poll results released Saturday by the New York Times and Siena University show Democrats pulling ahead in 5 Republican states. The poll shows Democratic candidates leading in Texas, Alaska, and Ohio, and neck and neck in Iowa and Kansas. And Maryland's new law banning most law enforcement officers from wearing face coverings is facing a legal challenge from the U.S. Department of Justice. Get BIN News Now on demand 24/7 on the iHeartRadio app.
2: I'm Nicole Deal on your home for 24/7 News, the Black Information Network. Here's what's happening right now.
8: He was very Christ-like. He lived his life always thinking of reaching out to people, Black, white, Latino, Chinese, Indian, everyone. He did not know any color.
2: That is the voice of Botham Shawn's mother. The Black man who was killed back in 2018 in Dallas, Texas, in his own apartment by a white police officer.
8: Immediately following his death, one of the things that I said was that I want his name to be remembered, that I want people to know who he was, what he stood for.
2: At the time of the shooting, Amber Geiger says she entered the wrong apartment by mistake and thought Botham Shawn was an intruder. Geiger was sentenced to 10 years in prison for his death. But now, after serving 7 years, Geiger is being granted early parole. Speaking to NBC TV in Dallas, Black attorney Lee Merritt says this is a disappointment for the Dallas community.
9: The Dallas community that has dedicated streets and murals and memorials to the memory of Botham, because what was done to him was unjust and there had to be accountability.
2: The murder of Botham Shawn drew protest and also triggered a civil lawsuit. A jury found Geiger liable for his death and ordered her to pay nearly $100 million in damages to his family. Black rapper Rick Ross recently appeared in a Florida bond court after his arrest for domestic battery. His attorney requested special treatment due to Ross's high profile. His real name is William Leonard Roberts.
11: I'd ask that his release be expedited. He's in a red jumpsuit, and for purposes of his safety, I don't know what Your Honor can do.
26: But. I don't know. Hi, Mr. Roberts. I have no idea who you are, except as somebody here in the court who's going to be treated fairly just like everybody else here.
11: Sure.
26: Let me review this for probable cause.
2: Miami Beach police says Roberts slapped, choked, and slammed his then-girlfriend against a wall on August 28th. His attorney says the allegations are false and his client is innocent. Black Texas Democratic Congresswoman Jasmine Crockett is endorsing plenty of African Americans running for office in Texas. However, she is not endorsing James Tallarico, who beat her in the Senate primary.
27: That's garnered a lot of interest as to whether her refusing to campaign with Tallarico will signal to Black voters that she's not on board.
2: That is SMU political analyst Cal Gilson. He says the black vote will be key to the race in November. And even without Crockett's endorsement, Tallarico seems to be garnering some support from black voters after announcing a $25 million initiative aimed at black voter outreach. And finally, after several days of preparing for torrential rain in Texas, Governor Greg Abbott says the weather was not as bad as predicted, and there is minimal property damage.
7: Doesn't mean there's been none, but there's not been enough for me to officially issue a disaster declaration.
2: However, there were plenty of issues at DFW Airport in North Texas. There were over 260 cancellations and 900 delays. I'm Nicole Deal on your home for Black News First, the Black Information Network.
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15: I'm Kevin Brown on your home for 24/7 News, the Black Information Network. And here's what's happening right now. There are some new developments in the Chicago Bears stadium search. Correspondent Perry Williams has more.
16: Governor Pritzker and several state leaders met yesterday with NFL Commissioner Roger Goodell about keeping the team in Illinois. There are reports that there could be more discussion at the state level when legislators return next month for the fall veto session. Hammond, Indiana Mayor Thomas McDermott says he believes their side is still in the running.
17: We're trying to steal the Bears from Illinois over here in Indiana, over here in Hammond. And Illinois is going to do what they have to do, what they can do to try to keep them as well. We have to understand that.
16: The Bears are under lease at Soldier Field until 2033.
15: The NFL is suspending San Francisco 49er owner Jed York for 6 games and fining him $500,000. More from correspondent Dan Martindale.
18: The NFL says York violated the league's personal conduct policy after he was arrested on suspicion of soliciting prostitution in Ohio. He pleaded no contest to 2 misdemeanor charges in late August. He did not attend any of the 49ers' first 3 games, which will count as time served toward the full suspension. He will be allowed to return to the team on October 20th. York has issued an apology and says he accepts the NFL's decision in full.
15: Washington's Lake Buren Transitional Care Facility, a state-run youth mental health facility, is seeking to become a children's long-term inpatient program facility, raising concerns among advocates about potential changes in patient treatment. The facility, which currently serves patients with mental health and developmental disorders, may shift its focus to more severe mental health cases, including involuntary commitments. While the state claims the changes are administrative, families and advocates fear a departure from the facility's original purpose of providing specialized care for youth and complex needs. Advocates worry that the transition to a CLIP facility may impact the prioritization of patients with developmental disabilities and the continuity of care for discharged patients. An unidentified man died after sustaining gunshot wounds in Hunters Point in San Francisco, California. The incident occurred on Thomas Avenue, with the victim being transferred to San Francisco General Hospital, where he later succumbed to his injuries. The San Francisco Police Department's homicide team is investigating the shooting, and no arrests have been made. This incident marks the 19th homicide in San Francisco this year and the 4th in Bayview, showing an increase in neighborhood homicides compared to last year. The investigation is ongoing, and anyone with information is urged to contact the San Francisco Police Department. Join the Walk and Talk event in October as participants explore the Chelsea Park neighborhood in Buren. The walk will pass by scenic spots like the Dottie Harper Park, Buren Community Garden, and unique houses with white, green, and purple exteriors. This community event brings people together for conversation, exercise, and fresh air, welcoming the individuals of all ages and even four-legged friends. Contact Maureen Hoffman for more information on this monthly walking event. For more news impacting the Black community, listen to the Black Information Network on the iHeartRadio app or log on to BINnews.com. 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I'm Kevin Brown on your home for Black News First, the Black Information Network.
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14: We explain what's on the ballot, school boards, judges, sheriffs, city budgets, and why it matters more than most people know.
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19: Our vote is our voice.
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22: Amber Geiger, the white former Dallas police officer convicted in the 2018 shooting death of 26-year-old black man Botham John, has been given early parole.
20: It's the Black Information Network.
23: BIN News this hour, I'm Terry McCready. President Trump touting the nation's economy.
28: There are more people working in the United States right now than at any time in the history of the United States.
23: In Denton, Texas, Trump touring the Peterbilt Motors facility and told workers the stock market is through the roof and poverty numbers are low. Trump's stop in the Lone Star State is part of a broader tour talking up the economy ahead of the midterms. He's in Mobile, Alabama today celebrating the city's new $4 billion bridge. There is no TV pool traveling with the president after CNN was removed from its scheduled rotation. All right, turning to the Middle East, Trump says it's time for Iran to make a choice.
29: We stand firm in the face of any new aggression, even if it comes to a doomsday war. But at the same time, we stand ready for diplomacy.
23: That's Iranian Foreign Minister Abbas Araghchi on NBC's Meet the Press. The president, meanwhile, says more oil is flowing out of the Strait of Hormuz since even before the start of the war with the U.S. The Navy is in full control of the waterway. Trump added that Iran's economy is a wreck and they have no military. Congress taking a breather until after the midterms, the Senate wrapping up its work this week while members of the House left early. So now lawmakers from both chambers are on recess until after the November elections. Senate Minority Leader Chuck Schumer of New York is predicting a Democratic victory in November and told Politico that he's planning to spend the next 5 weeks fundraising. Senate Majority Leader John Thune of South Dakota, however, remains hopeful that Republicans will be able to hang on to their narrow majority.

0: young Nigerians. In his last Independence Day address, Tinubu said that improvements are undeniable, with the economy growing by over 4% this year. Tinubu campaigned on promises to build on his predecessor's efforts to deliver democratic dividends to citizens in a country struggling with security issues and governmental corruption, along with poverty and hunger. Major reforms, which Tinubu's government argues saved the economy, were praised by investors, but ended up boosting inflation. Nigeria's security challenges have persisted in recent years with mass kidnappings and murders as the violence is now spreading to other regions. Stay informed, stay connected, and subscribe. Follow VIN News This Hour wherever you get your podcasts. I'm Terry McCready for the Black Information Network.
1: Here's what's trending this hour. President Trump says he's created a new super intelligence force, or an SIF. Trump posted on True Social this morning that its goals are to ensure the U.S. is the world leader in SI. And the Obama Foundation says they've had nearly 200,000 visitors at the Obama Presidential Center's museum. That includes visitors from all 50 U.S. states and 39 countries. The Obama Foundation is a nonprofit collaborator of the Black Information Network. I'm Misty Jordan, and that's what's trending.
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3: A Kentucky State University student athlete is getting another chance to fight her deportation as she remains in ICE custody. Aminata Sek, a 26-year-old basketball player from Senegal, was detained at a Louisville airport in August while traveling with her HBCU team. An immigration judge has now reopened her case after her attorney argued Sek never received notice of a previous hearing. Her case is also raising broader concerns about the impact of immigration enforcement on black students and their families. Sek is one of several international student athletes at HBCUs detained by ICE this year, including a baseball player from Savannah State. Advocates say detention can disrupt students' education, athletics, and finances while putting added emotional and financial pressure on families. Sek remains in ICE custody and is scheduled for another immigration hearing in November. With the latest in HBCU news, I'm Morgan Wood on the Black Information Network.
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1: The opinions, beliefs, and viewpoints expressed in this commentary are those of the author and do not necessarily represent those of BIN and its founding partners and employees. Now it's time to bring the funk with Roland S. Martin.
2: I've said numerous times that Donald Trump and Republicans have a war on Black America. Now that continues. When you look at his decision on Friday to cancel almost $1 billion in federal funding, first of all, he is operating outside of his authority. Congress actually appropriated that money. And so for him to say that he can replace their judgment with his judgment shows how utterly ridiculous and nonsensical he is. But if you read this particular statement, he is targeting a number of areas as it relates to Black folks. So, for instance, in this particular bill, he wipes out $15 million for the Department of Justice's Community Relations Service. What is that about? Resolving racial and ethnic tensions. Kind of important, you think? Also, he wipes out $10 million for the Minority Business Development Agency for grants to help businesses grow. So remember his so-called Platinum Plan, which was also

0: MBDA was included? Yeah, he was never serious about that. It also wipes out $16 million for a program for the National Urban League. He also wipes out money for the National Council of La Raza. He also wipes out $5 million for the Health and Human Services Office for Office of Minority Health. Y'all, these are direct attacks on us. And this is what MAGA has always been about. This is what MAGA's focus has always been. This is what these folks do. So when you are deciding whether you're going to get registered to vote, keep that in mind. And if you are going to vote, keep it in mind as well. Those who stand with Trump and MAGA are against Black people. I'm Roland Martin on the Black Information Network.
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3: On your home for 24/7 news, the Black Information Network. A Maryland man has been sentenced to 10 years in prison for a shooting at a Northeast DC nightclub that wounded five people. 24-year-old Langston Wedge was arrested after shooting into a crowd outside Power Nightclub on November 2nd of last year. Wedge had reportedly been involved in a fight outside the club before the shooting. He pleaded guilty to multiple aggravated assault charges in April. After serving his prison sentence, Wedge will spend 5 years on supervised probation. Elsewhere, a federal appeals court is temporarily blocking the Trump administration from putting President Trump's name on the U.S. Institute of Peace building.
4: The one-sentence order issued Wednesday prevents the engraving on the Institute of Peace building until the court makes a final decision in the ongoing legal fight over the agency. The Trump administration took control of the Institute last year, removing its president and several board members. A lower court ruled that the takeover should be reversed, but the D.C. Circuit Court of Appeals put that ruling on hold while it considers the case. I'm Esther Dillard on the Black Information Network.
3: Meanwhile, Baltimore Inspector General Isabel Cummings' office has withdrawn its motion to hold the Mayor Scott administration in contempt over the lack of access to city records. In a statement, the Office of Inspector General says its access to certain city systems was discontinued in January, and it believes that access has now been restored. And as a result, it has withdrawn its motion. The OIG says it remains committed to carrying out its responsibilities independently and promote accountability, transparency, and integrity in Baltimore City government. In other news, Flock cameras are facing growing scrutiny across Virginia with new questions about privacy, policing, and surveillance in Black communities. A Christopher Newport University study found Flock cameras are disproportionately concentrated in majority Black neighborhoods across Hampton Roads. Researchers found majority Black census tracts had four times as many cameras as majority white areas. Law enforcement officials say camera placement is driven by crime data and calls for service, not race. The debate is now reaching Washington, D.C. Lawmakers introduced legislation that would restrict federal access to Flock data and tie some federal funding limits on the technology. And in Northern Virginia, several communities have already moved to cancel or deactivate their Flock systems. And DoorDash is withdrawing support for a congressional resolution that could limit D.C.'s ability to implement new taxes and fees. The company announced its support for H.R. 9720 in July, leading to criticism and calls for a boycott. The resolution would require direct congressional approval for any new D.C. taxes or fees. The current system lets local tax and fee changes take effect automatically unless Congress objects. DoorDash announced that it will no longer back the resolution and will work directly with D.C. leaders on a proposal to exempt SNAP households from delivery taxes. I'm Morgan Wood on the Black Information Network, your home for Black news first.
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8: For many years, earning a six-figure income has been a benchmark for financial security. But during a recent Goldman Sachs conference, the CEO of Dollar General says inflation is changing the American economy, and earning $100,000 a year is no longer enough to feel like a high-income household. According to MoneyWise, Todd Fassos says the rising cost for gas, food, insurance, utilities, vehicles, and caregiving is squeezing budgets across virtually every income level. He says consumers are changing their shopping habits, making more frequent trips to stores, but buying fewer items at a time and focusing on bargains and discounts. There was a time when shopping for discounts was mostly associated with lower income shoppers, but now even middle class and upper middle income consumers are doing the same. This new trend is proof that Americans are trying to save money, because Dollar General's traditional customer base consists of households earning less than about $45,000 a year. Money news at 24 and 54 minutes past each hour. I'm Nicole Deal on your home for Black News First, the Black Information Network.
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9: I'm Mike Island on your home for 24/7 News, the Black Information Network. Residents and civil rights groups across the country are expressing strong opposition and environmental justice concerns regarding data centers. This is especially true with respect to proposed placement of data centers in or near predominantly Black communities. According to KQED, organizations like the NAACP point out that data centers consume massive amounts of energy and water. In Ohio, for instance, a series of public meetings are taking place for residents from all communities to weigh in on the possibility of future data center projects. According to WKYC, city leaders are researching what effects larger facilities could have on the community. Activist Terry Wang addresses the Cleveland City Council with her concerns.
10: Every watt of electricity that goes into a data center has to come out as heat. You don't have to believe me, you just have to believe physics. That is the first law of the conservation of energy, and if you don't even understand what that means, I really am very concerned that you guys are making decisions about data centers.
9: The city's final public meeting on data centers is set for October 7th, WKYC says. An officer with the Jacksonville, Florida Sheriff's Office is facing a domestic battery charge. The Jacksonville sheriff is T.K. Waters. Sheriff Waters, who is African American, says Michael Shrum was taken into custody after investigators determined he allegedly struck a woman he was in a relationship with multiple times, leaving visible injuries. At a recent press conference, Sheriff Waters says Shrum no longer has law enforcement authority and his termination is imminent.
11: He has been stripped of his police authority. While there is due process that must be followed, the agency will be seeking termination for Shrum. This is an active criminal case and investigation, so there is limited information with which I can provide to you at this time.
9: Sheriff Waters adds that no one at the Jacksonville Sheriff's Office is above the law. Shrum is the ninth department employee arrested this year. Follow us on Facebook, Instagram, and TikTok at Black Information Network, and on X and Blue Sky at Black InfoNet. Make us first on your car radio and iHeartRadio app presets. I'm Mike Island on your home for Black News First, the Black Information Network. And now, here's your Healthy Minute.
12: According to the American Heart Association, one in three adults will suffer from cardiovascular disease in his or her lifetime. The good news is that there are smart steps you can take now to keep your heart healthy. One small heart smart step is to grab a daily 1 ounce handful of almonds. Clinical studies indicate that almonds have the potential to lower cholesterol levels as part of a low saturated fat diet. The U.S. Food and Drug Administration has recognized almonds with this heart health claim. It stated that scientific evidence suggests but does not prove that eating 1.5 ounces of most nuts each day, such as almonds, as part of a diet low in saturated fat and cholesterol may reduce the risk of heart disease. There's also good news about good fats. U.S. dietary guidelines recommend that the majority of your fat intake be unsaturated. One serving of almonds has 13 grams of unsaturated fat and only 1 gram of saturated fat. To learn more, visit heart.org. And that's your Healthy Minute. I'm Mike Island on the Black Information Network.
13: They told us to vote, and we did. So why are they still trying to take it? At the Black Information Network, we shine a light on voter suppression, old tactics and new forms. Polling locations shut down with no warning. Registration deadlines shortened. Ballot boxes removed. Bail-in boxes challenged on purpose in public and with precision. And yet we still show up. We talk to grandmothers who vote by bus, by mail, by any means. To college students driving across counties to find their precinct. To pastors who remind their congregation every Sunday, freedom is a ballot. We also follow lawsuits that protect the vote. We cover the bills that chip away at access quietly, quickly, and with devastating impact. We name the states, the counties, and the lawmakers behind them. Because the fight to vote isn't just about elections, it's about power. And it's not just about us, it's for everyone coming next. With Black News First, this is Mike Island on the Black Information Network.
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14: I'm Misty Jordan with BIN News Now. Senator John Kennedy says he's considering running for president in 2028. The Louisiana Republican made the comment on NBC's Meet the Press. However, he made it clear what he plans to focus on right now.
15: My plans right now are to run for re-election. But as I've said before, if I don't think I can be effective in the Senate anymore, I would consider it.
14: When asked about the possibility of running against Vice President J.D. Vance, Kennedy said he would not talk about another potential candidate. A study of 48,000 doctor's visits for kids with asthma found that asthma attacks rose in homes where someone vaped. The American Academy of Pediatrics said there is no safe level of tobacco or e-cigarette exposure when it comes to children. And Missy Elliott will host the HBCU Battle of the Bands at Norfolk State University October 18th. Get BIN News Now on demand 24/7 on the iHeartRadio app.
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17: Walk with me, Lord. Walk.
16: The ground is sacred. The enslaved and African descendants were buried there, 15,000 of them during the 17th and 18th century. A huge plot in Lower Manhattan, not far from the financial center of the world, Wall Street. There's an annual event at the site. Dr. Lorenzo Pace, part of the celebration, joins me now. Dr. Pace, welcome.
18: Thank you. Welcome.
19: Tell us, what's happening this upcoming Thursday, October 8th, at the African Burial Ground in Lower Manhattan?
18: This is our seventh year celebrating at the Burial Ground. And so every year, we try to celebrate our ancestors by bringing in different speakers, drummers, dancers, politicians, intellectuals.
16: The site is the largest known burial ground of enslaved and African descendants. The 18th century cemetery was stumbled upon during construction of a federal office building back in 1991. At that time, 419 remains were excavated by archaeologists, transferred to Howard University for research, and then reburied at the site in hand-carved traditional Ghanaian wooden coffins.
18: And just really give homage, because it wasn't for them, you nor me will be here.
16: Dr. Pace certainly left his legacy. As a renowned artist sculptor, he created one of two monuments connected to the burial ground. His Triumph of the Human Spirit Monument is a celebration to those who came before us. 5 stories high, 300 tons of pure black granite, strong like the people it honors, deep in the soil and deep in the soul of America.
18: We're living in a period where they want to erase our history.
16: The site includes a museum. There are books and information to educate those ready to tackle the truth.
18: Slavery is a very difficult topic for us, as for other people, especially in European people. Because that's what we call American original sin. They don't want to talk about that. They don't want to discuss that. They want to erase that from our history and from the books. They don't want our children to know. And we have to constantly be pushing that whole idea of where we come from. And the whole idea that this country has been struggling with this whole issue of race for years.
16: The free event at the burial ground located in the Foley Square section of Lower Manhattan at 290 Broadway this coming Thursday, October 8th from 10 a.m. until 1 p.m. Dr. Lorenzo Pace, honoring the ancestors. Thank you for stopping by.
18: Thank you. I hope to see you there.
16: With Black News First, I'm Vanessa Tyler on the Black Information Network.
20: I'm Bill Black with another Bet You Didn't Know music fact. So I just got through reading Mariah Carey's book, The Meaning of Mariah Carey. And in it, she talks about her and Derek Jeter had a brief fling from 97 to 1998 towards the end of her marriage to Tommy Mottola. She also revealed that Derek was the inspiration for this song.
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3: I'm Amber Payton on your home for 24/7 news, the Black Information Network. Here's what's happening in your region right now.
4: I'm very concerned on how funds have been handled thus far by a few of the members.
5: Published reports have raised questions about millions of dollars in project charge funding being directed to organizations with personal or political connections to council members.
3: Questions are being raised by residents and council members about millions of taxpayer dollars awarded by the Prince George's County Council. An NBC4 Washington investigation found the council approved nearly $8.6 million in grants to Community on the Frontline, an organization led by Jana Parker, who Black Council Chair Crystal Orieta has publicly described as her best friend. Investigators report county leaders have not explained why the group was selected or how the money will be used. Some council members say they were unaware of the funding, while transparency advocates are calling for more public disclosure.
6: Let's talk about the $7 million you gave to your friend in June.
3: Orieta says residents should expect accountability and says additional information is being prepared. Maryland's new law banning most law enforcement officers from wearing face coverings is facing a legal challenge from the U.S. Department of Justice. DC News Now reports the DOJ has sued the state, naming Black Attorney General Anthony Brown, the Maryland Police Training and Standards Commission, and officials in Prince George's and Montgomery counties. The lawsuit argues the law is unconstitutional because states cannot regulate federal law enforcement operations. The measure, signed by Black Governor Wes Moore and effective October 1st, requires officers to display identification and generally prohibits masks while on duty, with limited exceptions. Moore's office says Maryland will continue to defend transparency, accountability, and due process. A Charlotte, North Carolina small business is closing its storefront just 4 months after opening. 77 and Bell, a Black-owned coffee shop in the city's Belmont neighborhood, announced it is shutting down its brick-and-mortar location. Owner Diamond Alexander says declining customer traffic, rising operating costs, and a rent increase made the business unsustainable, but she says this is not the end. Alexander plans to relaunch 77 and Bell as a mobile pop-up business, with events starting later this month while she raises money for a coffee trailer.
7: Is you with me now? Yes. The biggie, biggie bounce. Yes. I know you dig the way I switch my style. Holla, holla. People sing around.
3: Grammy award-winning artist and Portsmouth native Missy Elliott is hosting an HBCU Battle of the Bands at Norfolk State University. The event is set for October 18th at William Dick Price Stadium and will feature performances from Norfolk State's Spartan Legion, Hampton University's Marching Force, Virginia State University's Trojan Explosion, and Elizabeth City State University's Sound of Class. The competition is part of a weekend celebrating Missy Elliott Day in Virginia. The weekend will also include the Missy Elliott Innovation Summit, giving college students and high school seniors opportunities to explore careers in technology, music, and entrepreneurship. For more on these stories, plus international, national, state, and local news impacting the Black community, listen to the Black Information Network on the iHeartRadio app or log on to BINnews.com. 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I'm Amber Payton on your home for Black News First, the Black Information Network.
8: Most people know about Restaurant Week, but not everyone knows there's a Black Restaurant Week born in Houston, Texas in 2016 and is now spreading to cities across the country. It's more than just menus. It's a movement.
9: And so we really want to create something that was more all-inclusive to the creative things we were seeing happening in the food scene.
8: That's one of the three founders, Fallon Farrell.
9: As we've grown through the years, we've literally watched businesses start off as like a pop-up food tent and now having like two or three locations.
8: From soul food kitchens to hidden gem caterers, Black Restaurant Week shines a light where it's long been missing. It's helped generate tens of millions of dollars for Black-owned businesses, keeping legacies alive and creating new ones. And it's part of Black history still being written every time a diner takes that first bite. I'm Esther Dillard for the Black Information Network.
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0: 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I'm Charlamagne Tha God, host of the world's most dangerous morning show, The Breakfast Club. And my history lives here.
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4: The Charlotte-Mecklenburg Schools Board of Education is preparing to launch its search for a new superintendent following the firing of Dr. Crystal Hill and weeks of leadership turmoil within the district.
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5: Renters in Ann Arbor, Michigan are gaining new protections under a recently enacted Tenants' Bill of Rights.
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7: BIN News This Hour, I'm Terry McCready. President Trump touting the nation's economy.
8: There are more people working in the United States right now than at any time in the history of the United States.
7: In Denton, Texas, Trump touring the Peterbilt Motors facility and told...
8: United States.
7: In Denton, Texas, Trump touring the Peterbilt Motors facility and told workers the stock market is through the roof and poverty numbers are low. Trump's stop in the Lone Star State is part of a broader tour talking up the economy ahead of the midterms. He's in Mobile, Alabama today celebrating the city's new $4 billion bridge. There is no TV pool traveling with the president after CNN was removed from its scheduled rotation. All right, turning to the Middle East, Trump says it's time for Iran to make a choice.
9: We stand firm in the face of any new aggression, even if it comes to a doomsday war. But at the same time, we stand ready for diplomacy.
7: That's Iranian Foreign Minister Abbas Araghchi on NBC's Meet the Press. The president, meanwhile, says more oil is flowing out of the Strait of Hormuz since even before the start of the war with the U.S. The Navy is in full control of the waterway. Trump added that Iran's economy is a wreck and they have no military. Congress taking a breather until after the midterms. The Senate wrapping up its work this week while members of the House left early. So now lawmakers from both chambers are on recess until after the November elections. Senate Minority Leader Chuck Schumer of New York is predicting a Democratic victory in November and told Politico that he's planning to spend the next 5 weeks fundraising. Senate Majority Leader John Thune of South Dakota, however, remains hopeful that Republicans will be able to hang on to their narrow majority. Chicago's Black Mayor Brandon Johnson believes that crime in the Windy City will increase if corporations don't invest more. The mayor telling a crowd this week at a Chicago City Club luncheon that the upcoming election is a battle between working people and the ultra-rich. Johnson also criticized 29 council members who submitted a letter stating that they would not back a corporate head tax. He accused them of trying to bully the city into austerity politics by protecting corporations. Nigerian President Bola Tinubu is launching another bid in 2027, but for now he's cheering the way the country has rebounded since he assumed office in 2023, although he remains unpopular among young Nigerians. In his last

0: Independence Day address, Tinubu said that improvements are undeniable, with the economy growing by over 4% this year. Tinubu campaigned on promises to build on his predecessor's efforts to deliver democratic dividends to citizens in a country struggling with security issues and governmental corruption, along with poverty and hunger. Major reforms, which Tinubu's government argues saved the economy, were praised by investors, but ended up boosting inflation. Nigeria's security challenges have persisted in recent years with mass kidnappings and murders as the violence is now spreading to other regions. Stay informed, stay connected, and subscribe. 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
1: Here's what's trending this hour. Christina Pike's attorney says Tennessee's governor should commute Pike's death sentence to a life sentence after the failed execution. Stephen Farrell made the call on CNN's State of the Union, saying she has endured what he called a torturous attempt at executing her. Farrell added that Pike remains in the hospital on a ventilator and is critically ill. Pike was set to be executed by lethal injection last week, but survived two rounds of the drugs and was hospitalized. I'm Misty Jordan, and that's what's trending.
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3: Las Vegas Aces star Asia Wilson will avoid further discipline from the WNBA following her confrontation with a fan in Indianapolis. The league says the technical foul Wilson received was punishment enough, clearing her to play in the playoff series against the Indiana Fever. Wilson verbally sparred with a fan during the fourth quarter of Game 2, but did not enter the courtside seating area. Elsewhere in the WNBA, Atlanta Dream center Angel Reese is the WNBA's Defensive Player of the Year. Reese received 46 of 74 votes from a national media panel. She averaged 12.3 rebounds per game this season, setting league records for rebounds in both a season and a single game. Reese also finished third in the WNBA in steals per game and led the league in opponent turnover percentage differential. And in the NBA, the Detroit Pistons are locking up center Jalen Duren. ESPN reports the 22-year-old has agreed to a 5-year, $200 million fully guaranteed contract to remain in Detroit. Duren averaged nearly 20 points and 10 rebounds per game last season. With the latest in sports, I'm Morgan Wood on the Black Information Network, your home for Black News First.
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5: Esther Dillard on your home for 24/7 news, the Black Information Network. Georgia Senator Raphael Warnock took to social media warning voters a Republican voting bill could cost married women their vote. The Black Democrat is taking aim at the SAVE Act, which would require Americans to prove their citizenship in person to register. Warnock says women who change their names may need a marriage license on top of a birth certificate. His office found that gathering those papers could cost about $75.
6: Do you know what that's called? There's a word for it. It's called a poll tax. In this case, I'm calling it the marriage tax.
5: Supporters say the bill keeps non-citizens from voting. Warnock says he will fight as long as it takes.
7: We are going to get down to who knew what, when, where, why, and how. There has to be justice for David.
5: That's Darren Wright at a Georgia news conference. The Black father is demanding justice and transparency after his son was allegedly killed inside the DeKalb County jail. Wright says 24-year-old David Adu Wright told him he had been arrested after a fight. He says his son posted bond and was supposed to go home. County officials say staff found the Clark Atlanta University student unresponsive in his cell on September 24th with several wounds. He was pronounced dead at the hospital.
7: You took him off the street. You put him in your care. And in the space of 24 hours, my son died violently.
5: The family's attorney claims six men attacked Addo Wright in a holding cell. He says the jail has broken locks and staff missed a cell check. LSU campus police and a district attorney are now investigating a rape allegation against an LSU football player. ESPN reports Black student Kendall Francis asked them to pursue charges in September after she went public on TikTok. LSU's Title IX office found defensive end Damian Shanklin, who is also Black, responsible for rape and suspended him for a year. On appeal, a judge upheld that finding but reduced his punishment to probation. Shanklin has not been charged. His attorneys tell ESPN he maintains his innocence and will cooperate with police. An LSU spokesperson told ESPN she could not answer questions about the support Francis received. The school told USA Today it strictly followed its Title IX procedures. And finally, a proposed amendment to Louisiana's state constitution will decide whether local governments can use public funds to replace drinking water pipes containing lead. Amendment 7 would allow cities and parishes to use public funds to remove or replace lead water lines on land owned by utility customers. Exposure to lead can affect brain development and long-term health problems, especially in children. Louisiana residents will vote on 10 constitutional amendments on November 3rd. For more news impacting the Black community, listen to the Black Information Network on the iHeartRadio app or log on to BINnews.com. I'm Esther Dillard on your home for Black News First, the Black Information Network.
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3: Actor Rico Ross has been in Hollywood for more than 40 years, from his iconic role as Private Frost in Aliens to his latest role in Tyler Perry's Beauty in Black, currently streaming on Netflix. In an exclusive interview, Ross spoke with me about working with Tyler Perry and how Perry's blueprint is influencing the way Black stories are told in Hollywood.
14: We have to take a leaf from Tyler Perry. He has shown us the blueprint. Everybody has a story. So we have to recognize that our stories are just as interesting and as important as anybody else's story. We have to start writing for ourselves instead of waiting for Hollywood to write for us. We have to start collaborating with filmmakers and writers and actors and creating content. Because if you create the content and it starts doing well, you don't have to go to Hollywood. Hollywood will come to you.
3: Tyler Perry's Beauty in Black continues to draw a global audience. Netflix says season 3 pulled in 13 million views in its first week, making it the number 2 English language TV show worldwide. All 3 seasons are now streaming on Netflix. With the latest in entertainment, I'm Morgan Wood on the Black Information.

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4: 24/7 News, the Black Information Network. Here's what's happening right now. About 2 hours from Detroit in Kalamazoo County, a black man is facing 14 counts, including carjacking a police car and disarming an officer. It all started with a theft from a vehicle call back in July. New body camera video shows an officer arrive on scene and encounter a black man who was jogging. That man quickly told the officer he was not breaking the law, according to Wood 8. Here's part of that newly released body camera video. In it, you hear the scuffle that ensued and ended with the cop being shot in the leg. Quick note, we edited the audio for time purposes.
5: Stop. Stop.
6: Hey, come on, man.
5: Come on. Get down to the ground. Get down to the ground. I want a taser point.
6: Ah!
5: Give me the other hand.
6: What are you doing, bro?
5: Give me the other hand.
6: I was giving you my hand.
4: That video later shows the man toss the gun into the high grass nearby before taking off in the cop car. That man, identified as 28-year-old Jalen Lipsey, is now in jail on a $1 million bond. Well, to New Orleans, where the 19-year-old charged in connection with a January murder at a popular black restaurant has been sent to a state mental institution after doctors found him incompetent to stand trial. Police charged 19-year-old Makai Kelly, who was already on juvenile parole, in connection with the murder of 19-year-old Kareem Harris. Detectives say Kelly chased Harris into a restaurant and opened fire. Investigators say he had an ongoing feud with Harris. Victims' families now want justice and answers.
7: I don't know what y'all killed my little brother for. Like, my little brother didn't do y'all nothing.
4: To San Francisco, where apartment rentals have reportedly reached an all-time high. A one-bedroom could cost you $4,400 a month. Now, that's according to a new report by real estate website Zumper. The site says blame the increased cost on the artificial intelligence sector, which is creating new demand. But that type of price could stop some young black people from moving out on their own. I'm Tammy Eswick on your home for 24/7 News, the Black Information Network. 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
8: Now our Washington Roundup. President Trump says parts of the White House were a dump except for one specific area. The president told Time magazine in an interview that he nixed the Secret Service's proposed demolition of the Oval Office, calling it a special place that deserves national landmark status. During his second term, many gold accents have been added throughout the office, joining other renovations made to the White House grounds. The future of a permanent daylight saving time bill is uncertain as the Senate adjourns ahead of November's midterm elections. The House passed the Sunshine Protection Act over the summer, and President Trump has supported the bill. But with experts discussing the negatives to permanent daylight saving time, the legislation now sits in the Senate, which isn't scheduled to return to the Capitol until the week of November 9th. Senate Majority Leader John Thune also previously cast doubt on reaching the 60-vote threshold needed to pass. And that's your Washington Roundup. I'm Mike Moore on your home for 24/7 News, the Black Information Network.
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he was accepting submissions of songs. Enter brother number two. Brother number two submits a song for brother number one's album, but brother number one says, uh-uh, that's trash. So brother number

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2: 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It's basically a fancy way of saying you can get a tax break on a home that is your primary residence. A homestead exemption reduces the taxable value of your home, and that helps you lower your annual property tax bills. The rules vary from state to state, but experts say many eligible homeowners never even apply. Places like Texas, Florida, Louisiana, and Mississippi offer some of the most significant benefits, and if you think it's not worth your time, think again. It could save you thousands of dollars over time. In some states, if you are a homeowner, all you have to do to qualify is submit a one-time application to your local appraisal district or county tax assessor. Some states even offer exemptions for seniors, like the over 65 exemption, and allow you to take both at the same time. The savings could have a significant impact on Black households and seniors who rely on fixed incomes. Money news at 24 and 54 minutes past each hour. I'm Nicole Deal on your home for Black News First, the Black Information Network.
3: I'm Misty Jordan with BIN News Now. Rosen Community Hospital on the south side of Chicago says it's closing its labor and delivery unit this month. Dr. Joy West says the shutdown is unfortunately not unusual.
4: There have been more than 7 or 8 closures of labor and delivery units on the south side within the last 6 to 7 years.
3: The closest labor and delivery unit is at Trinity Hospital, which is set to close in 2028. A new poll suggests Democrats are gaining the lead in the upcoming elections to control the Senate. Poll results released Saturday by the New York Times and Siena University show Democrats pulling ahead in 5 Republican states. The poll shows Democratic candidates leading in Texas, Alaska, and Ohio, and neck and neck in Iowa and Kansas. And Maryland's new law banning most law enforcement officers from wearing face coverings is facing a legal challenge from the U.S. Department of Justice. Get BIN News Now on demand 24/7 on the iHeartRadio app.
2: I'm Nicole Deal on your home for 24/7 News, the Black Information Network. Here's what's happening right now.
5: He was very Christ-like. He lived his life always thinking of reaching out to people, Black, white, Latino, Chinese, Indian, everyone. He did not know any color.
2: That is the voice of Botham Shawn's mother, the Black man who was killed back in 2018 in Dallas, Texas, in his own apartment by a white police officer.
5: Immediately following his death, one of the things that I said was that I want his name to be remembered, that I want people to know who he was, what he stood for.
2: At the time of the shooting, Amber Geiger says she entered the wrong apartment by mistake and thought Botham Shawn was an intruder. Geiger was sentenced to 10 years in prison for his death. But now, after serving 7 years, Geiger is being granted early parole. Speaking to NBC TV in Dallas, Black attorney Lee Merritt says this is a disappointment for the Dallas community.
6: The Dallas community that has dedicated streets and murals and memorials to the memory of Botham, because what was done to him was unjust and there had to be accountability.
2: The murder of Botham Shawn drew protest and also triggered a civil lawsuit. A jury found Geiger liable for his death and ordered her to pay nearly $100 million in damages to his family. Black rapper Rick Ross recently appeared in a Florida bond court after his arrest for domestic battery. His attorney requested special treatment due to Ross's high profile. His real name is William Leonard Roberts.
7: I'd ask that his release be expedited. He's in a red jumpsuit, and for purposes of his safety, I don't know what your honor can do. But.
8: I don't know. Hi, Mr. Roberts. I have no idea who you are, except there's somebody here in the court who's going to be treated fairly just like everybody else here.
7: Sure.
8: Let me review this for probable cause.
2: Miami Beach police says Roberts slapped, choked, and slammed his then-girlfriend against a wall on August 28th. His attorney says the allegations are false and his client is innocent. Black Texas Democratic Congresswoman Jasmine Crockett is endorsing plenty of African Americans running for office in Texas. However, she is not endorsing James Tallarico, who beat her in the Senate primary.
9: That's garnered a lot of interest as to whether her refusing to campaign with Tallarico will signal to Black voters that she's not on board.
2: That is SMU political analyst Cal Gilson. He says the black vote will be key to the race in November. And even without Crockett's endorsement, Tallarico seems to be garnering some support from black voters after announcing a $25 million initiative aimed at black voter outreach. And finally, after several days of preparing for torrential rain in Texas, Governor Greg Abbott says the weather was not as bad as predicted, and there is minimal property damage.
0: Doesn't mean there's been none, but there's not been enough for me to officially issue a disaster declaration.
2: However, there were plenty of issues at DFW Airport in North Texas. There were over 260 cancellations and 900 delays. I'm Nicole Deal on your home for Black News First, the Black Information Network.
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12: On August 7th, 1948, Alice Coachman made history as the first black woman to win an Olympic gold medal. Her victory in the high jump at the London Olympic Summer Games cemented her legacy as a trailblazer in sports and beyond. Coachman was born in Albany, Georgia in 1923 and grew up in the segregated South where opportunities for black athletes, particularly women, were scarce. Despite these challenges, her determination was undeniable. She trained barefoot on dirt roads with homemade equipment, proving that passion can overcome the biggest obstacles. At the 1948 Olympics, Coachman's high jump cleared the bar at 5'6" 1/8", and she became the first black woman to win a gold medal. Beyond the track, Coachman became a role model and advocate for young athletes, encouraging them to pursue their dreams regardless of any barriers along the way. As we celebrate all of our country's gold medal winners, let's also take a moment to remember Alice Coachman, the first black woman to win an Olympic gold medal. This is Bree Wood for the Black Information Network.
13: I'm Kevin Brown on your home for 24/7 News, the Black Information Network. And here's what's happening right now. There are some new developments in the Chicago Bears stadium search. Correspondent Perry Williams has more.
14: Governor Pritzker and several state leaders met yesterday with NFL Commissioner Roger Goodell about keeping the team in Illinois. There are reports that there could be more discussion at the state level when legislators return next month for the fall veto session. Hammond, Indiana Mayor Thomas McDermott says he believes their side is still in the running.
15: We're trying to steal the Bears from Illinois over here in Indiana, over here in Hammond. And Illinois is going to do what they have to do, what they can do to try to keep them as well. We have to understand that.
14: The Bears are under lease at Soldier Field until 2033.
13: The NFL is suspending San Francisco 49er owner Jed York for 6 games and fining him $500,000. More from correspondent Dan Martindale.
16: The NFL says York violated the league's personal conduct policy after he was arrested on suspicion of soliciting prostitution in Ohio. He pleaded no contest to 2 misdemeanor charges in late August. He did not attend any of the 49ers' first 3 games, which will count as time served toward the full suspension. He will be allowed to return to the team on October 20th. York has issued an apology and says he accepts the NFL's decision in full.
13: Washington's Lake Buren Transitional Care Facility, a state-run youth mental health facility, is seeking to become a children's long-term inpatient program facility, raising concerns among advocates about potential changes in patient treatment. The facility, which currently serves patients with mental health and developmental disorders, may shift its focus to more severe mental health cases, including involuntary commitments. While the state claims the changes are administrative, families and advocates fear a departure from the facility's original purpose of providing specialized care for youth and complex needs. Advocates worry that the transition to a CLIP facility may impact the prioritization of patients with developmental disabilities and the continuity of care for discharged patients. An unidentified man died after sustaining gunshot wounds in Hunters Point in San Francisco, California. The incident occurred on Thomas Avenue, with the victim being transferred to San Francisco General Hospital, where he later succumbed to his injuries. The San Francisco Police Department's homicide team is investigating the shooting, and no arrests have been made. This incident marks the 19th homicide in San Francisco this year and the 4th in Bayview, showing an increase in neighborhood homicides compared to last year. The investigation is ongoing, and anyone with information is urged to contact the San Francisco Police Department. Join the Walk and Talk event in October as participants explore the Chelsea Park neighborhood in Buren. The walk will pass by scenic spots like the Dottie Harper Park, Buren Community Garden, and unique houses with white, green, and purple exteriors. This community event brings people together for conversation, exercise, and fresh air, welcoming the individuals of all ages and even four-legged friends. Contact Maureen Hoffman for more information on this monthly walking event. For more news impacting the Black community, listen to the Black Information Network on the iHeartRadio app or log on to BINnews.com. 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
2: Marty Markowitz had his share of problems. Troubles at work, a failing relationship. His parents had recently died. And so Marty decided to get some professional help. In the summer of 1981, he walked into the office of a psychiatrist named Ike Hirschkopf.
3: I go into his office, and we looked at each other, and he said, okay, why are you here?
2: Marty liked Ike, and Ike, well, he seemed to see something in Marty.
3: At the end of the first session, he said, I'm going to take you on as a patient. And he says, you know, I don't do that with everybody.
2: But this psychiatrist, it would turn out, wasn't like other psychiatrists.
3: He cut me off from everybody. So the only person I could turn to was Dr. Ike.
2: And from the moment Marty started seeing him, he began to change.
4: We didn't see him. I mean, he lived around the corner. And, like, suddenly we didn't go there anymore. And, like, he wasn't coming over anymore. It's as if somebody died.
2: If Marty Markowitz had known what he was walking into when he first visited that office, he probably would have walked right out the door and never come back. This is a story about power, control, and turning to the wrong person for help for more than 29 years.
3: When Ike instructed me to buy this house, Ike told me, no, you can't use the master bedroom. You're going to stay in the back section of the house.
5: Oh, I'm trying to think when it really got nuts. 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
3: Okay, it's a wild story.
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11: BIN News this hour, I'm Terry McCready. President Trump touting the nation's economy.
12: There are more people working in the United States right now than at any time in the history of the United States.
11: In Denton, Texas, Trump touring the Peterbilt Motors facility and told workers the stock market is through the roof and poverty numbers are low. Trump's stop in the Lone Star State is part of a broader tour talking up the economy ahead of the midterms. He's in Mobile, Alabama today celebrating the city's new $4 billion bridge. There is no TV pool traveling with the president after CNN was removed from its scheduled rotation. All right, turning to the Middle East, Trump says it's time for Iran to make a choice.
13: We stand firm in the face of any new aggression, even if it comes to a doomsday war. But at the same time, we stand ready for diplomacy.
11: That's Iranian Foreign Minister Abbas Araghchi on NBC's Meet the Press. The president, meanwhile, says more oil is flowing out of the Strait of Hormuz since even before the start of the war with the U.S. The Navy is in full control of the waterway. Trump added that Iran's economy is a wreck and they have no military. Congress taking a breather until after the midterms. The Senate wrapping up its work this week while members of the House left early. So now lawmakers from both chambers are on recess until after the November elections. Senate Minority Leader Chuck Schumer of New York is predicting a Democratic victory in November and told Politico that he's planning to spend the next 5 weeks fundraising. Senate Majority Leader John Thune of South Dakota, however, remains hopeful that Republicans will be able to hang on to their narrow majority. Chicago's Black Mayor Brandon Johnson believes that crime in the Windy City will increase if corporations don't invest more. The mayor telling a crowd this week at a Chicago City Club luncheon that the upcoming election is a battle between working people and the ultra-rich. Johnson also criticized 29 council members who submitted a letter stating that they would not back a corporate head tax. He accused them of trying to bully the city into austerity politics by protecting corporations. Nigerian President Bola Tinubu is launching another bid in 2020.

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1: Here's what's trending this hour. President Trump says he's created a new super intelligence force, or an SIF. Trump posted on Truth Social this morning that its goals are to ensure the U.S. is the world leader in SI. And the Obama Foundation says they've had nearly 200,000 visitors at the Obama Presidential Center's museum. That includes visitors from all 50 U.S. states and 39 countries. The Obama Foundation is a nonprofit collaborator of the Black Information Network. I'm Misty Jordan, and that's what's trending.
2: 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Here's Morgan Wood.
3: A Kentucky State University student athlete is getting another chance to fight her deportation as she remains in ICE custody. Aminata Sek, a 26-year-old basketball player from Senegal, was detained at a Louisville airport in August while traveling with her HBCU team. An immigration judge has now reopened her case after her attorney argued Sek never received notice of a previous hearing. Her case is also raising broader concerns about the impact of immigration enforcement on black students and their families. Sek is one of several international student athletes at HBCUs detained by ICE this year, including a baseball player from Savannah State. Advocates say detention can disrupt students' education, athletics, and finances while putting added emotional and financial pressure on families. Sek remains in ICE custody and is scheduled for another immigration hearing in November. With the latest in HBCU news, I'm Morgan Wood on the Black Information Network.
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3: And viewpoints expressed in this commentary are those of the author and do not necessarily represent those of BIN and its founding partners and employees. Now it's time to bring the funk with Roland S. Martin.
5: I've said numerous times that Donald Trump and Republicans have a war on black America. Now that continues. When you look at his decision on Friday to cancel almost $1 billion in federal funding, first of all, he is operating outside of his authority. Congress actually appropriated that money. And so for him to say that he can replace their judgment with his judgment shows how utterly ridiculous and nonsensical he is. But if you read this particular statement, he is targeting a number of areas as it relates to black folks. So, for instance, in this particular bill, he wipes out $15 million for the Department of Justice's Community Relations Service. What is that about? Resolving racial and ethnic tensions. Kind of important, you think? Also, he wipes out $10 million for the Minority Business Development Agency for grants to help businesses grow. So remember his so-called Platinum Plan, which was also MBDA was included? Yeah, he was never serious about that. It also wipes out $16 million for a program for the National Urban League. He also wipes out money for the National Council of La Raza. He also wipes out $5 million for the Health and Human Services Office for Office of Minority Health. Y'all, these are direct attacks on us. And this is what MAGA has always been about. This is what MAGA's focus has always been. This is what these folks do. So when you are deciding whether you're going to get registered to vote, keep that in mind. And if

0: We are going to vote. Keep it in mind as well. Those who stand with Trump and MAGA are against black people. I'm Roland Martin on the Black Information Network.
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3: 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The Black Information Network. A Maryland man has been sentenced to 10 years in prison for a shooting at a Northeast D.C. nightclub that wounded five people. 24-year-old Langston Wedge was arrested after shooting into a crowd outside Power Nightclub on November 2nd of last year. Wedge had reportedly been involved in a fight outside the club before the shooting. He pleaded guilty to multiple aggravated assault charges in April. After serving his prison sentence, Wedge will spend 5 years on supervised probation. Elsewhere, a federal appeals court is temporarily blocking the Trump administration from putting President Trump's name on the U.S. Institute of Peace building.
4: The one-sentence order issued Wednesday prevents the engraving on the Institute of Peace building until the court makes a final decision in the ongoing legal fight over the agency. The Trump administration took control of the Institute last year, removing its president and several board members. A lower court ruled that the takeover should be reversed, but the D.C. Circuit Court of Appeals put that ruling on hold while it considers the case. I'm Esther Dillard on the Black Information Network.
3: Meanwhile, Baltimore Inspector General Isabel Cummings' office has withdrawn its motion to hold the Mayor Scott administration in contempt over the lack of access to city records. In a statement, the Office of Inspector General says its access to certain city systems was discontinued in January, and it believes that access has now been restored. And as a result, it has withdrawn its motion. The OIG says it remains committed to carrying out its responsibilities independently and promote accountability, transparency, and integrity in Baltimore City government. In other news, flock cameras are facing growing scrutiny across Virginia with new questions about privacy, policing, and surveillance in black communities. A Christopher Newport University study found flock cameras are disproportionately concentrated in majority black neighborhoods across Hampton Roads. Researchers found majority black census tracts had four times as many cameras as majority white areas. Law enforcement officials say camera placement is driven by crime data and calls for service, not race. The debate is now reaching Washington, D.C. Lawmakers introduced legislation that would restrict federal access to flock data and tie some federal funding limits on the technology. And in Northern Virginia, several communities have already moved to cancel or deactivate their flock systems. And DoorDash is withdrawing support for a congressional resolution that could limit D.C.'s ability to implement new taxes and fees. The company announced its support for H.R. 9720 in July, leading to criticism and calls for a boycott. The resolution would require direct congressional approval for any new D.C. taxes or fees. The current system lets local tax and fee changes take effect automatically unless Congress objects. DoorDash announced that it will no longer back the resolution and will work directly with D.C. leaders on a proposal to exempt SNAP households from delivery taxes. I'm Morgan Wood on the Black Information Network, your home for black news first.
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5: The Department of Environmental Protection will inspect the beaches and compile a damage report.
1: To spending cuts.
2: The administration said it was canceling $567 million for refugee services, asylum seekers, and other migrants. The Black Information Network.
6: The Obama Presidential Center in Chicago has been open to the public for 100 days, attracting more than 175,000 visitors from all 50 states and 39 countries.
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7: For many years, earning a six-figure income has been a benchmark for financial security. But during a recent Goldman Sachs conference, the CEO of Dollar General says inflation is changing the American economy and earning $100,000 a year is no longer enough to feel like a high-income household. According to MoneyWise, Todd Fassos says the rising cost for gas, food, insurance, utilities, vehicles, and caregiving is squeezing budgets across virtually every income level. He says consumers are changing their shopping habits, making more frequent trips to stores, but buying fewer items at a time and focusing on bargains and discounts. There was a time when shopping for discounts was mostly associated with lower income shoppers, but now even middle class and upper middle income consumers are doing the same. This new trend is proof that Americans are trying to save money because Dollar General's traditional customer base consists of households earning less than about $45,000 a year. Money news at 24 and 54 minutes past each hour. I'm Nicole Deal on your home for Black News First, the Black Information Network.
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8: For 24/7 News, the Black Information Network. Residents and civil rights groups across the country are expressing strong opposition and environmental justice concerns regarding data centers. This is especially true with respect to proposed placement of data centers in or near predominantly Black communities. According to KQED, organizations like the NAACP point out that data centers consume massive amounts of energy and water. In Ohio, for instance, a series of public meetings are taking place for residents from all communities to weigh in on the possibility of future data center projects. According to WKYC, city leaders are researching what effects larger facilities could have on the community. Activist Terry Wang addresses the Cleveland City Council with her concerns.
9: Every watt of electricity that goes into a data center has to come out as heat. You don't have to believe me, you just have to believe physics. That is the first law of the conservation of energy, and if you don't even understand what that means, I really am very concerned that you guys are making decisions about data centers.
8: The city's final public meeting on data centers is set for October 7th, WKYC says. An officer with the Jacksonville, Florida Sheriff's Office is facing a domestic battery charge. The Jacksonville sheriff is T.K. Waters. Sheriff Waters, who is African American, says Michael Shrum was taken into custody after investigators determined he allegedly struck a woman he was in a relationship with multiple times, leaving visible injuries. At a recent press conference, Sheriff Waters says Shrum no longer has law enforcement authority and his termination is imminent.
10: He has been stripped of his police authority. While there is due process that must be followed, the agency will be seeking termination for Shrum. This is an active criminal case and investigation, so there is limited information with which I can provide to you at this time.
8: Sheriff Waters adds that no one at the Jacksonville Sheriff's Office is above the law. Shrum is the ninth department employee arrested this year. Follow us on Facebook, Instagram, and TikTok at Black Information Network and on X and Blue Sky at Black Info Net. Make us first on your car radio and iHeartRadio app presets. I'm Mike Eilen on your home for Black News First, the Black Information Network. And now, here's your Healthy Minute.
11: According to the American Heart Association, one in three adults will suffer from cardiovascular disease in his or her lifetime. The good news is that there are smart steps you can take now to keep your heart healthy. One small heart smart step is to grab a daily 1 ounce handful of almonds. Clinical studies indicate that almonds have the potential to lower cholesterol levels as part of a low saturated fat diet. The U.S. Food and Drug Administration has recognized almonds with this heart health claim. It stated that scientific evidence suggests but does not prove that eating 1.5 ounces of most nuts each day, such as almonds, as part of a diet low in saturated fat and cholesterol may reduce the risk of heart disease. There's also good news about good fats. U.S. dietary guidelines recommend that the majority of your fat intake be unsaturated. One serving of almonds has 13 grams of unsaturated fat and only 1 gram of saturated fat. To learn more, visit heart.org. And that's your Healthy Minute. I'm Mike Eilen on the Black Information Network.
12: America lost a legend and black icon with the passing of Henry Louis Hank Aaron, the Hall of Fame slugger whose 755 career home runs stood as Major League Baseball's golden mark, died at the age of 86. As one of baseball's greatest stars, Aaron's career spanned over 20 years, and he retired with a host of achievements. He Milwaukee was the National League MVP and World Series champion in 1957, a three-time Gold Glove winner, and 25-time All-Star. His 755 career home runs stood as the Major League record before Barry Bonds broke it in 2007. It was Aaron who broke Babe Ruth's original record of 714 home runs, all while threats were made on his life by fans who did not want to see a black man as baseball's home run king. After retiring as a player, Aaron moved to the front office, eventually becoming senior vice president and assistant to the president of the Atlanta Braves. Off the field, Aaron was a tireless advocate for civil rights. This is Terrence Bibb for the Black Information Network.
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15: I'm Misty Jordan with BIN News Now. Senator John Kennedy says he's considering running for president in 2028. The Louisiana Republican made the comment on NBC's Meet the Press. However, he made it clear what he plans to focus on right now.
16: My plans right now are to run for re-elect. But as I've said before, if I don't think I can be effective in the Senate anymore, I would consider it.
15: When asked about the possibility of running against Vice President J.D. Vance, Kennedy said he would not talk about another potential candidate. A study of 48,000 doctor's visits for kids with asthma found that asthma attacks rose in homes where someone vaped. The American Academy of Pediatrics said there is no safe level of tobacco or e-cigarette exposure when it comes to children. And Missy Elliott will host the HBCU Battle of the Bands at Norfolk State University October 18th. Get BIN News Now on demand 24/7 on the iHeartRadio app.
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18: Walk with me, Lord. Walk.
17: The ground is sacred. The enslaved and African descendants were buried there, 15,000 of them during the 17th and 18th century. A huge plot in Lower Manhattan, not far from the financial center of the world, Wall Street. There's an annual event at the site. Dr. Lorenzo Pace, part of the celebration, joins me now. Dr. Pace, welcome.
19: Thank you. Welcome, welcome, welcome.
20: Tell us what's happening this upcoming Thursday, October 8th, at the African Burial Ground in Lower Manhattan.
19: This is our seventh year celebrating at the burial ground. And so every year we try to celebrate our ancestors by bringing in different speakers, drummers, dancers, politicians, intellectuals.
17: The site is the largest known burial ground of enslaved and African descendants. The 18th century cemetery was stumbled upon during construction of a federal office building back in 1991. At that time, 419 remains were excavated by archaeologists, transferred to Howard University for research, and then reburied at the site in hand-carved traditional Ghanaian wooden coffins.
19: And just really give homage, because it wasn't for them, you know me, will be here.
17: Dr. Pace certainly left his legacy. As a renowned artist sculptor, he created one of two monuments connected to the burial ground. His Triumph of the Human Spirit Monument is a celebration to those who came before us. 5 stories high, 300 tons of pure black granite, strong like the people it honors, deep in the soil and deep in the soul of America.
19: We're living in a period where they want to erase our history.
17: The site includes a museum. There are books and information to educate those ready to tackle the truth.
19: Slavery is a very difficult topic for us, as for other people, especially European people. Because, look, that's what we call American original sin. They don't want to talk about that. They don't want to discuss that. They want to erase that from our history and from the books. They don't want our children to know. And we have to constantly be pushing that whole idea of where we come from. And the whole idea that this country has been struggling with this whole issue of race for years.
17: The free event at the burial ground, located in the Foley Square section of Lower Manhattan at 290 Broadway, this coming Thursday, October 8th, from 10 a.m. until 1 p.m.
0: Dr. Lorenzo Pace, honoring the ancestors. Thank you for stopping by.
19: Thank you. I hope to see you there.
17: With Black News First, I'm Vanessa Tyler on the Black Information Network.
21: In 2019, marine scientists discovered the remains of the Clotilda at the bottom of Alabama's Mobile River. The Clotilda is believed to be the last known intact U.S. slave ship. In 1860, the Clotilda smuggled 110 Africans to Alabama, decades after the importation of slaves was outlawed in the United States. To hide the crime, the ship's captain, William Foster, burned and sunk the ship. Surviving ancestors of that final harrowing journey went on to establish Africatown, which still exists today. In her best-selling book, Barracoon, released in 2018, Zora Neale Hurston tells the story of Cudjoe Lewis, the last enslaved African on the Clotilda. The book details Lewis's experiences aboard the slave ship and his role in founding Africatown. Lewis died in 1935 at the age of 94. Africatown and the Clotilda are an intricate part of the national conversation about reparations, highlighting the lasting legacy of this dark chapter in American history. I'm Andrea Coleman on the Black Information Network.
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4: I'm Amber Payton on your home for 24/7 News, the Black Information Network. Here's what's happening in your region right now.
22: I'm very concerned on how funds have been handled thus far by a few of the members.
23: Published reports have raised questions about millions of dollars in project charge funding being directed to organizations with personal or political connections to council members.
4: Questions are being raised by residents and council members about millions of taxpayer dollars awarded by the Prince George's County Council. An NBC4 Washington investigation found the council approved nearly $8.6 million in grants to Community on the Frontline, an organization led by Jana Parker, who Black Council Chair Crystal Orieta has publicly described as her best friend. Investigators report county leaders have not explained why the group was selected or how the money will be used. Some council members say they were unaware of the funding, while transparency advocates are calling for more public disclosure.
24: Let's talk about the $7 million we gave to your friend in June.
4: Orieta says residents should expect accountability and says additional information is being prepared. Maryland's new law banning most law enforcement officers from wearing face coverings is facing a legal challenge from the U.S. Department of Justice. DC News Now reports the DOJ has sued the state, naming Black Attorney General Anthony Brown, the Maryland Police Training and Standards Commission, and officials in Prince George's and Montgomery counties. The lawsuit argues the law is unconstitutional because states cannot regulate federal law enforcement operations. The measure, signed by Black Governor Wes Moore and effective October 1st, requires officers to display identification and generally prohibits masks while on duty, with limited exceptions. Moore's office says Maryland will continue to defend transparency, accountability, and due process. A Charlotte, North Carolina small business is closing its storefront just 4 months after opening. 77 and Bell, a Black-owned coffee shop in the city's Belmont neighborhood, announced it is shutting down its brick-and-mortar location. Owner Diamond Alexander says declining customer traffic, rising operating costs, and a rent increase made the business unsustainable, but she says this is not the end. Alexander plans to relaunch 77 and Bell as a mobile pop-up business, with events starting later this month while she raises money for a coffee trailer.
25: Is you with me now? Yes. Then big it, big it, bounce. I know you dig the way I switch my style. Holla, holla. People sing around.
4: Grammy award-winning artist and Portsmouth native Missy Elliott is hosting an HBCU Battle of the Bands at Norfolk State University. The event is set for October 18th at William Dick Price Stadium and will feature performances from Norfolk State's Spartan Legion, Hampton University's Marching Force, Virginia State University's Trojan Explosion, and Elizabeth City State University's Sound of Class. The competition is part of a weekend celebrating Missy Elliott Day in Virginia. The weekend will also include the Missy Elliott Innovation Summit, giving college students and high school seniors opportunities to explore careers in technology, music, and entrepreneurship. 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
4: DoorDash has agreed to pay $131 million to settle allegations that it underpaid delivery workers in New York.

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4: BIN News this hour, I'm Terry McCready. President Trump says Iran has virtually given up any plans for a nuclear weapon. Before departing the White House for Ohio over the weekend, he talked about the ongoing conflict with Iran.
5: We have a decision that I'll make about Iran. Iran's been decimated, so the only question is it'll either be the easy way or the hard way.
4: Trump's comments come days after he said it's time for Iran to make a choice, accept a fair deal or cease to exist. Reports say a Marine Expeditionary Unit and the USS Theodore Roosevelt are heading to the region, which would bring the total number of carriers in the area to 3. Trump telling reporters just days ago that more oil is flowing out of the Strait of Hormuz since even before the start of the war, with the U.S. Navy in full control of the waterway. Meanwhile, the United States removing all of its B-1 bombers from an airbase in the United Kingdom following security concerns over a suspected terror plot. The Pentagon says about a dozen bombers stationed at RAF Fairford have returned to the U.S. but remain ready for combat missions. The move follows the arrest of 6 suspects accused of plotting an attack on the base, with U.K. officials saying there are strong indications Iran was involved. Scott Colomb, an attorney and Democratic Senate candidate, says Mississippi voters are tired of the status quo. He's campaigning to become the state's first Black U.S. senator since Reconstruction. The tight race has Colomb closing in on Senator Cindy Hyde-Smith in prosecuting the case against Trump. And Hyde-Smith, who has served in the upper chamber since 2018, Colomb said the GOP has betrayed Mississippians who are at their wits' end trying to afford the rising cost of living. And he's pointing to their landmark budget and tax law, the so-called One Big Beautiful Bill. All right, the Democratic Party throwing money to some ruby red districts that could pave the way for a future majority and tee up Hakeem Jeffries, who's considered the one most likely to hold the speaker's gavel if Democrats win the chamber next month. Some lawmakers say a 5-seat buffer could change everything. Additional seats would help Jeffries without making concessions among progressives and moderates. The attorney for the female victim in the sexual assault case at Cornell University is taking aim at the investigation into her alleged rape. Thomas Jufra telling CNN her statement to police that she was raped did not appear in a report, adding that he believes there was a cover-up.
6: I'm not a person who believes in cover-ups, but in this case, I feel like there really was a cover-up. And I was surprised. I mean, thank goodness for whoever leaked this to the Times. We wouldn't have known what had happened.
4: Jufra also said he believes that more than 7 men were involved in the incident. New York's Black Attorney General Letitia James is in charge of the inquiry. Stay informed, stay connected, and subscribe. Follow VIN News this hour wherever you get your podcasts. I'm Terry McCready for the Black Information Network.
7: Here's what's trending this hour. The U.S. Coast Guard has suspended its search for 6 people missing after a medical aircraft disappeared off the New England coast. The plane was headed to Boston from Bermuda when it vanished Saturday morning. Search crews later located debris about 20 miles off Nantucket but found no survivors. The Coast Guard searched roughly 4,500 square miles before ending the operation. Latitude Air Ambulance says the 6 people aboard are now presumed dead. I'm Bree Wood with what's trending.
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8: Las Vegas Aces star Asia Wilson will avoid further discipline from the WNBA following her confrontation with a fan in Indianapolis. The league says the technical foul Wilson received was punishment enough, clearing her to play in the playoff series against the Indiana Fever. Wilson verbally sparred with a fan during the fourth quarter of Game 2, but did not enter the courtside seating area. Elsewhere in the WNBA, Atlanta Dream center Angel Reese is the WNBA's Defensive Player of the Year. Reese received 46 of 74 votes from a national media panel. She averaged 12.3 rebounds per game this season, setting league records for rebounds in both a season and a single game. Reese also finished 3rd in the WNBA in steals per game and led the league in opponent turnover percentage differential. And in the NBA, the Detroit Pistons are locking up center Jalen Duren. ESPN reports the 22-year-old has agreed to a 5-year, $200 million fully guaranteed contract to remain in Detroit. Duren averaged nearly 20 points and 10 rebounds per game last season. With the latest in sports, I'm Morgan Wood on the Black Information Network, your home for Black News First.
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9: I'm Esther Dillard on your home for 24/7 news, the Black Information Network. Georgia Senator Raphael Warnock took to social media warning voters a Republican voting bill could cost married women their vote. The Black Democrat is taking aim at the SAVE Act, which would require Americans to prove their citizenship in person to register. Warnock says women who change their names may need a marriage license on top of a birth certificate. His office found that gathering those papers could cost about $75.
10: Do you know what that's called? There's a word for it. It's called a poll tax. In this case, I'm calling it the marriage tax.
9: Supporters say the bill keeps non-citizens from voting. Warnock says he will fight as long as it takes.
10: We are going to get down to who knew what, when, where, why, and how. There has to be justice for David.
9: That's Darren Wright at a Georgia news conference. The Black father is demanding justice and transparency after his son was allegedly killed inside the DeKalb County jail. Wright says 24-year-old David Adu Wright told him he had been arrested after a fight. He says his son posted bond and was supposed to go home. County officials say staff found the Clark Atlanta University student unresponsive in his cell on September 24th with several wounds. He was pronounced dead at the hospital.
10: You took him off the street. You put him in your care. And in the space of 24 hours, my son died violently.
9: The family's attorney claims six men attacked Addo Wright in a holding cell. He says the jail has broken locks and staff missed a cell check. LSU campus police and a district attorney are now investigating a rape allegation against an LSU football player. ESPN reports Black student Kendall Francis asked them to pursue charges in September after she went public on TikTok. LSU's Title IX office found defensive end Damian Shanklin, who is also Black, responsible for rape and suspended him for a year. On appeal, a judge upheld that finding but reduced his punishment to probation. Shanklin has not been charged. His attorneys tell ESPN he maintains his innocence and will cooperate with police. An LSU spokesperson told ESPN she could not answer questions about the support Francis received. The school told USA Today it strictly followed its Title IX procedures. And finally, a proposed amendment to Louisiana's state constitution will decide whether local governments can use public funds to replace drinking water pipes containing lead. Amendment 7 would allow cities and parishes to use public funds to remove or replace lead water lines on land owned by utility customers. Exposure to lead can affect brain development and long-term health problems, especially in children. Louisiana residents will vote on 10 constitutional amendments on November 3rd. For more news impacting the Black community, listen to the Black Information Network on the iHeartRadio app or log on to BINnews.com. I'm Esther Dillard on your home for Black News First, the Black Information Network.
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13: On December 9th, 1946, in Philadelphia, Howard Stanley Frankie Beverly was born. In 1970, he would form the group Raw Soul, which later was renamed Maze. Under the mentorship of Marvin Gaye, Frankie Beverly and Maze would go on to give us 9 gold albums. Beverly and May's live experience was more like a party than a concert. Dressed in his signature all white, crowds would stand at their feet and sing to the top of their lungs.
14: rain. I like sunshine and rain.
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1: Young Miami is officially stepping into the spotlight as a solo artist. The former City Girl star has announced her debut album, Watch This, following the success of her hit single, Spin That. Miami said the project is personal and represents her betting on herself after years of being doubted. The album is set for release later this month and is expected to feature collaborations with artists including Lil Baby, Kodak Black, Quavo, and others. And Oscar-winning actress Halle Berry is denying allegations from her ex-husband, Olivier Martinez, that she physically abused their 12-year-old son, Maceo. Martinez has sought changes to their custody arrangement and a restraining order, claiming that Berry choked the child during a recent confrontation. Berry's attorney, Marina Beck, called the accusations entirely meritless and accused Martinez of misrepresenting the situation. Beck says Martinez repeatedly violated court orders and interfered with therapeutic and educational interventions for Maceo. A judge has ordered Berry to maintain limited visitation under an existing custody arrangement, and a court hearing is scheduled for October 16th. With the latest in entertainment at 17 and 47 minutes past each hour, I'm Bree Wood on the Black Information Network, your home for Black News First.
2: People will come, Ray. Most definitely come.
3: Born in Mississippi in 1931, James Earl Jones would become a powerful symbol of resilience and excellence. From the Great White Hope to voicing Darth Vader.
4: No, I am the father.
3: Jones' resonant voice and commanding presence helped him become one of the most distinguished actors of his generation. Crediting poetry and acting for helping him overcome a childhood stutter, his Broadway debut would come in 1957. Winning his first Tony Award in 1968, he would go on to join a select group of entertainers by also winning a Grammy, Emmy, and Oscar, or EGOT. His impact so powerful, the Court Theater on Broadway was renamed after him in 2022. Breaking barriers in Hollywood and theater at a time when opportunities for Black actors were limited.
5: Go through life worried if someone had liked you or not. You best make sure that they are doing right by you.
3: James Earl Jones' success and legacy are a source of inspiration and pride for the Black community. Rest in power, James Earl Jones.
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8: Yes, back on your home for 24/7 News, the Black Information Network. Here's what's happening right now. About 2 hours from Detroit in Kalamazoo County, a Black man is facing 14 counts, including carjacking a police car and disarming an officer. It all started with a theft from a vehicle call back in July. New body camera video shows an officer arrive on scene and encounter a Black man who was jogging. That man quickly told the officer he was not breaking the law, according to Wood 8. Here's part of that newly released body camera video. In it, you hear the scuffle that ensued and ended with the cop being shot in the leg. Quick note, we edited the audio for time purposes.
9: Stop. Stop.
10: Well, come on, man.
9: Come on. Get down on the ground. Get down on the ground. I want a taser point. Give me your other hand.
10: What are you doing, bro?
9: Give me your other hand.
10: I was giving you my hand.
8: That video later shows the man toss the gun into the high grass nearby before taking off in the cop car. That man, identified as 28-year-old Jalen Lipsey, is now in jail on a $1 million bond. Well, to New Orleans, where the 19-year-old charged in connection with a January murder at a popular Black restaurant has been sent to a state mental institution after doctors found him incompetent to stand trial. Police charged 19-year-old Makai Kelly, who was already on juvenile parole, in connection with the murder of 19-year-old Kareem Harris. Detectives say Kelly chased Harris into a restaurant and opened fire. Investigators say he had an ongoing feud with Harris. Victims' families now want justice and answers.
11: I don't know what y'all killed my little brother for. Like, my little brother didn't do y'all nothing.
8: To San Francisco, where apartment rentals have reportedly reached an all-time high. A one-bedroom could cost you $4,400 a month. Now, that's according to a new report by real estate website Zumper. The site says blame the increased cost on the artificial intelligence sector, which is creating new demand. But that type of price could stop some young Black people from moving out on their own. I'm Tammy Eswick on your home for 24/7 News, the Black Information Network. 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
12: Now our Washington Roundup. President Trump says parts of the White House were a dump except for one specific area. The president told Time magazine in an interview that he nixed the Secret Service's proposed demolition of the Oval Office, calling it a special place that deserves national landmark status. During his second term, many gold accents have been added throughout the office, joining other renovations made to the White House grounds. The future of a permanent daylight saving time bill is uncertain as the Senate adjourns ahead of November's midterm elections. The House passed the Sunshine Protection Act over the summer, and President Trump has supported the bill. But with experts discussing the negatives to permanent daylight saving time, the legislation now sits in the Senate, which isn't scheduled to return to the Capitol until the week of November 9th. Senate Majority Leader John Thune also previously cast doubt on reaching the 60-vote threshold needed to pass. And that's your Washington Roundup. I'm Mike Moore on your home for 24/7 News, the Black Information Network.
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14: I'm Big Sue on the Black Information Network. George Washington Carver, an agricultural scientist, inventor, and educator at Tuskegee University, sought to revitalize southern soil that had been stripped by cotton, a nitrogen-depleting crop. He developed a crop rotation method that alternated the cotton with legumes like peanuts that fixed nitrogen and other edible crops such as corn. This method increased the soil's productive capacity and also gave southern farmers another crop to produce and sell besides cotton, thus diversifying the market. In addition to crop rotation, Dr. Carver promoted the practice of using compost to reintroduce nutrients and add organic matter to the soil. He showed that using compost for soil revitalization increased its productivity by 100-fold compared with previous common methods. Using compost to build soil is a critical practice in organic farming and gardening today. And that's a fact. I'm Big Sue on the Black Information Network.
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15: Homestead exemptions are one of the most valuable tax breaks available. It's basically a fancy way of saying you can get a tax break on a home that is your primary residence. A homestead exemption reduces the taxable value of your home, and that helps you lower your annual property tax bills. The rules vary from state to state, but experts say many eligible homeowners never even apply. Places like Texas, Florida, Louisiana, and Mississippi offer some of the most significant benefits, and if you think it's not worth your time, think again. It could save you thousands of dollars over time. In some states, if you are a homeowner, all you have to do to qualify is submit a one-time application to your local appraisal district or county tax assessor. Some states even offer exemptions for seniors, like the over 65 exemption, and allow you to take both at the same time. The savings could have a significant impact on Black households and seniors who rely on fixed incomes. Money news at 24 and 54 minutes past each hour. I'm Nicole Deal on your home for Black News First, the Black Information Network.
1: I'm Bree Wood with BIN News Now. New York Governor Kathy Hochul has appointed Black New York Attorney General Letitia James as special prosecutor in the Cornell University fraternity rape case. Students are reacting.
16: Absolutely ashamed of the events that happened on our campus.
17: Our Title IX office is completely inadequate.
1: Hochul says questions were raised about the local district attorney's handling of the case involving allegations against seven fraternity members. A Black 19-year-old Los Angeles woman has been formally charged with murder after her four-month-old daughter was found dead in a dumpster. Prosecutors say Takiya Babbers allegedly abandoned the infant before her arrest. Babbers remains jailed on $2 million bail and is scheduled to appear in court. And Outkast is partnering with the Waffle House on a limited edition merchandise collection inspired by their hit song, So Fresh, So Clean. The Atlanta-themed lineup includes hats, socks, jerseys, and more, and is available now. 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
15: I'm Nicole Deal on your home for 24/7 News, the Black Information Network. Here's what's happening right now.
18: He was very Christ-like. He lived his life always thinking of reaching out to people. Yeah. Black, white, Latino, Chinese, Indian, everyone. He did not know any color.
15: That is the voice of Botham Shawn's mother, the black man who was killed back in 2018 in Dallas, Texas, in his own apartment by a white police officer.
18: Immediately following his death, one of the things that I said was that I want his name to be remembered, that I want people to know who he was, what he stood for.
15: At the time of the shooting, Amber Geiger says she entered the wrong apartment by mistake and thought Botham Shawn was an intruder. Geiger was sentenced to 10 years in prison for his death. But now, after serving 7 years, Geiger is being granted early parole. Speaking to NBC TV in Dallas, black attorney Lee Merritt says this is a disappointment for the Dallas community.
19: The Dallas community that has dedicated streets and murals and memorials to the memory of Botham, because what was done to him was unjust and there had to be accountability.
15: The murder of Botham Shawn drew protest and also triggered a civil lawsuit. A jury found Geiger liable for his death and ordered her to pay nearly $100 million in damages to his family. Black rapper Rick Ross recently appeared in a Florida bond court after his arrest for domestic battery. His attorney requested special treatment due to Ross's high profile. His real name is William Leonard Roberts.
20: I'd ask that his release be expedited. He's in a red jumpsuit, and for purposes of his safety, I don't know what Your Honor can do. But.
21: I don't know. Hi, Mr. Roberts. I have no idea who you are, except as somebody here in the court who's going to be treated fairly just like everybody else here.
20: Sure.
21: Let me review this for probable cause.
15: Miami Beach police says Roberts slapped, choked, and slammed his then-girlfriend against a wall on August 28th. His attorney says the allegations are false and his client is innocent. Black Texas Democratic Congresswoman Jasmine Crockett is endorsing plenty of African Americans running for office in Texas. However, she is not endorsing James Tallarico, who beat her in the Senate primary.
22: That's garnered a lot of interest as to whether her refusing to campaign with Tallarico will signal to black voters that she's not on board.
15: That is SMU political analyst Cal Gilson. He says the black vote will be key to the race in November. And even without Crockett's endorsement, Tallarico seems to be garnering some support from black voters after announcing a $25 million initiative aimed at black voter outreach. And finally, after several days of preparing for torrential rain in Texas, Governor Greg Abbott says the weather was not as bad as predicted, and there is minimal property damage.
23: Doesn't mean there's been none, but there's not been enough for me to officially issue a disaster declaration.
15: However, there were plenty of issues at DFW Airport in North Texas. There were over 260 cancellations and 900 delays. I'm Nicole Deal on your home for Black News First, the Black Information Network.
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14: I'm Uptown Angela on the Black Information Network. In 1895, Mary Fields, also known as Stagecoach Mary, became the first African-American woman to become a U.S. Postal Service Star Route Carrier. She was hired because she was the fastest at hitching a team of six horses. She drove her route with horses and a mule named Moses. Born a slave in 1832 in Tennessee, Mary had a reputation for wearing men's clothes, smoking, drinking, and shooting guns. Before becoming a mail carrier, she worked for 10 years at a convent, but her lifestyle led her to being kicked out of the mission. As a star carrier in Cascade, Montana, her job was to protect the mail on her route from thieves and bandits and to deliver mail. She was the only second woman in the United States and the first African-American woman to serve in that role. When she died in December 1914, she had one of the largest funerals ever in Cascade. And that's a fact. I'm Uptown Angela on the Black Information Network.
25: I'm Kevin Brown on your home for 24/7 News, the Black Information Network. And here's what's happening right now. There are some new developments in the Chicago Bears stadium search. Correspondent Perry Williams has more.
26: Governor Pritzker and several state leaders met yesterday with NFL Commissioner Roger Goodell about keeping the team in Illinois. There are reports that there could be more discussion at the state level when legislators return next month for the fall veto session. Hammond, Indiana Mayor Thomas McDermott says he believes their side is still in the running.
27: We're trying to steal the Bears from Illinois over here in Indiana, over here in Hammond.
2: And Illinois is going to do what they have to do, what they can do to try to keep him as well. We have to understand that.
26: The Bears are under lease at Soldier Field until 2033.
25: The NFL is suspending San Francisco 49er owner Jed York for 6 games and fining him $500,000. More from correspondent Dan Martindale.
3: The NFL says York violated the league's personal conduct policy after he was arrested on suspicion of soliciting prostitution in Ohio. He pleaded no contest to 2 misdemeanor charges in late August. He did not attend any of the 49ers' first 3 games, which will count as time served toward the full suspension. He will be allowed to return to the team on October 20th. York has issued an apology and says he accepts the NFL's decision in full.
25: Washington's Lake Buren Transitional Care Facility, a state-run youth mental health facility, is seeking to become a children's long-term inpatient program facility, raising concerns among advocates about potential changes in patient treatment. The facility, which currently serves patients with mental health and developmental disorders, may shift its focus to more severe mental health cases, including involuntary commitments. While the state claims the changes are administrative, families and advocates fear a departure from the facility's original purpose of providing specialized care for youth and complex needs. Advocates worry that the transition to a CLIP facility may impact the prioritization of patients with developmental disabilities and the continuity of care for discharged patients. An unidentified man died after sustaining gunshot wounds in Hunters Point in San Francisco, California. The incident occurred on Thomas Avenue, with the victim being transferred to San Francisco General Hospital, where he later succumbed to his injuries. The San Francisco Police Department's homicide team is investigating the shooting, and no arrests have been made. This incident marks the 19th homicide in San Francisco this year and the 4th in Bayview, showing an increase in neighborhood homicides compared to last year. The investigation is ongoing, and anyone with information is urged to contact the San Francisco Police Department. Join the Walk and Talk event in October as participants explore the Chelsea Park neighborhood in Buren. The walk will pass by scenic spots like the Dottie Harper Park, Buren Community Garden, and unique houses with white, green, and purple exteriors. This community event brings people together for conversation, exercise, and fresh air, welcoming the individuals of all ages and even four-legged friends. Contact Maureen Hoffman for more information on this monthly walking event. For more news impacting the Black community, listen to the Black Information Network on the iHeartRadio app or log on to BINnews.com. 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I'm Kevin Brown on your home for Black News First, the Black Information Network.
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6: Selena was the down artist to go internationally.
9: We're going to start the English album. So we're going to start on that. It should be out June or July, along with the Spanish album. The Tejano album will be out at the same time.
10: And when did Yolanda come into the picture?
27: I would say the early 90s or late 80s, because she was with her for a while.
10: Was she introduced to you as the fan club president?
27: Mm-hmm. Yes.
28: Then she was hired as an employee for Selena at her stores.
27: She asked me, she said, Yolanda, you know, I don't know what's going on with my businesses, but I need somebody to pay attention to my business. This is not the first time. She offered me a job. Little by little, she just worked her way in, and everything that she needed, she started taking over everything. And I think after a while, she was even doing her books, her bank accounts, everything.
10: Did you ever get a bad feeling from her?
27: Yes, because I knew she didn't like me. She didn't like me being around Selena.
29: I saw Yolanda running after her, you know, but I didn't thought it was Selena until she was in the floor. Yolanda, she just like ignored, like if nothing had happened, she turned around. She went back into the room, and she was out standing in the room just swinging the gun.
10: Sitting there, we heard across the radios, the police radios and scanners, there was something that came across that Selena had been shot at a hotel in Corpus Christi.
30: Since the trial, Yolanda's done jailhouse interviews. She's made a lot of claims that she has some secret.
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12: 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Now police are doing it too.
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16: BIN News this hour, I'm Terry McCready. President Trump says Iran has virtually given up any plans for a nuclear weapon. Before departing the White House for Ohio over the weekend, he talked about the ongoing conflict with Iran.
17: We have a decision that I'll make about Iran. Iran's been decimated, so the only question is it'll either be the easy way or the hard way.
16: Trump's comments come days after he said it's time for Iran to make a choice, accept a fair deal or cease to exist. Reports say a Marine Expeditionary Unit and the USS Theodore Roosevelt are heading to the region, which would bring the total number of carriers in the area to 3. Trump telling reporters just days ago that more oil is flowing out of the Strait of Hormuz since even before the start of the war, with the U.S. Navy in full control of the waterway. Meanwhile, the United States removing all of its B-1 bombers from an airbase in the United Kingdom following security concerns over a suspected terror plot. The Pentagon says about a dozen bombers stationed at RAF Fairford have returned to the U.S. but remain ready for combat missions. The move follows the arrest of 6 suspects accused of plotting an attack on the base, with U.K. officials saying there are strong indications Iran was involved. Scott Colomb, an attorney and Democratic Senate candidate, says Mississippi voters are tired of the status quo. He's campaigning to become the state's first Black U.S. senator since Reconstruction. The tight race has Colomb closing in on Senator Cindy Hyde-Smith in prosecuting the case against Trump. And Hyde-Smith, who has served in the upper chamber since 2018, Colomb said the GOP has betrayed Mississippians who are at their wits' end trying to afford the rising cost of living. And he's pointing to their landmark budget and tax law, the so-called One Big Beautiful Bill. All right, the Democratic Party throwing money to some ruby red districts that could pave the way for a future majority and tee up Hakeem Jeffries, who's considered the one most likely to hold the speaker's gavel if Democrats win the chamber next month. Some lawmakers say a 5-seat buffer could change everything. Additional seats would help Jeffries without making concessions among progressives and moderates. The attorney for the female victim in the sexual assault case at Cornell University is taking aim at the investigation into her alleged rape. Thomas Jufra telling CNN her statement to police that she was raped did not appear in a report, adding that he believes there was a cover-up.
18: I'm not a person who believes in cover-ups, but in this case, I feel like there really was a cover-up. And I was surprised. I mean, thank goodness for whoever leaked this to the Times. We wouldn't have known what had happened.
16: Jufra also said he believes that more than 7 men were involved in the incident. New York's Black Attorney General Letitia James.

0: case that could affect how veterans challenge government decisions. I'm Bree Wood with What's Trending.
1: 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Here's Morgan Wood.
2: A Kentucky State University student athlete is getting another chance to fight her deportation as she remains in ICE custody. Aminata Sek, a 26-year-old basketball player from Senegal, was detained at a Louisville airport in August while traveling with her HBCU team. An immigration judge has now reopened her case after her attorney argued Sek never received notice of a previous hearing. Her case is also raising broader concerns about the impact of immigration enforcement on black students and their families. Sek is one of several international student athletes at HBCUs detained by ICE this year, including a baseball player from Savannah State. Advocates say detention can disrupt students' education, athletics, and finances while putting added emotional and financial pressure on families. Sek remains in ICE custody and is scheduled for another immigration hearing in November. With the latest in HBCU news, I'm Morgan Wood on the Black Information Network.
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1: The opinions, beliefs, and viewpoints expressed in this commentary are those of the author and do not necessarily represent those of BIN and its founding partners and employees. Now it's time to bring the funk with Roland S. Martin.
2: I've said numerous times that Donald Trump and Republicans have a war on Black America. Now that continues. When you look at his decision on Friday to cancel almost $1 billion in federal funding, first of all, he is operating outside of his authority. Congress actually appropriated that money. And so for him to say that he can replace their judgment with his judgment shows how utterly ridiculous and nonsensical he is. But if you read this particular statement, he is targeting a number of areas as it relates to Black folks. So, for instance, in this particular bill, he wipes out $15 million for the Department of Justice's Community Relations Service. What is that about? Resolving racial and ethnic tensions. Kind of important, you think? Also, he wipes out $10 million for the Minority Business Development Agency for grants to help businesses grow. So remember his so-called platinum plan, which was also MBDA was included? Yeah, he was never serious about that. It also wipes out $16 million for a program for the National Urban League. He also wipes out money for the National Council of La Raza. He also wipes out $5 million for the Health and Human Services Office for Office of Minority Health. Y'all, these are direct attacks on us. And this is what MAGA has always been about. This is what MAGA's focus has always been. This is what these folks do. So when you are deciding whether you're going to get registered to vote, keep that in mind. And if you are going to vote, keep it in mind as well. Those who stand with Trump and MAGA are against Black people. I'm Roland Martin on the Black Information Network.
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5: 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The Black Information Network. A Maryland man has been sentenced to 10 years in prison for a shooting at a Northeast D.C. nightclub that wounded five people. 24-year-old Langston Wedge was arrested after shooting into a crowd outside Power

0: nightclub on November 2nd of last year. Wedge had reportedly been involved in a fight outside the club before the shooting. He pleaded guilty to multiple aggravated assault charges in April. After serving his prison sentence, Wedge will spend 5 years on supervised probation. Elsewhere, a federal appeals court is temporarily blocking the Trump administration from putting President Trump's name on the U.S. Institute of Peace building.
1: The one-sentence order issued Wednesday prevents the engraving on the Institute of Peace building until the court makes a final decision in the ongoing legal fight over the agency. The Trump administration took control of the Institute last year, removing its president and several board members. A lower court ruled that the takeover should be reversed, but the D.C. Circuit Court of Appeals put that ruling on hold while it considers the case. I'm Esther Dillard on the Black Information Network.
0: Meanwhile, Baltimore Inspector General Isabel Cummings' office has withdrawn its motion to hold the Mayor Scott administration in contempt over the lack of access to city records. In a statement, the Office of Inspector General says its access to certain city systems was discontinued in January, and it believes that access has now been restored. And as a result, it has withdrawn its motion. The OIG says it remains committed to carrying out its responsibilities independently and promote accountability, transparency, and integrity in Baltimore City government. In other news, Flock cameras are facing growing scrutiny across Virginia with new questions about privacy, policing, and surveillance in Black communities. A Christopher Newport University study found Flock cameras are disproportionately concentrated in majority Black neighborhoods across Hampton Roads. Researchers found majority Black census tracts had four times as many cameras as majority white areas. Law enforcement officials say camera placement is driven by crime data and calls for service, not race. The debate is now reaching Washington, D.C. Lawmakers introduced legislation that would restrict federal access to Flock data and tie some federal funding limits on the technology. And in Northern Virginia, several communities have already moved to cancel or deactivate their Flock systems. And DoorDash is withdrawing support for a congressional resolution that could limit D.C.'s ability to implement new taxes and fees. The company announced its support for H.R. 9720 in July, leading to criticism and calls for a boycott. The resolution would require direct congressional approval for any new D.C. taxes or fees. The current system lets local tax and fee changes take effect automatically unless Congress objects. DoorDash announced that it will no longer back the resolution and will work directly with D.C. leaders on a proposal to exempt SNAP households from delivery taxes. I'm Morgan Wood on the Black Information Network, your home for Black news first.
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5: Democratic nominee for Senate James Tallarico is reportedly spending millions to gain support from Black voters in Texas.
2: What happens next?
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7: For many years, earning a six-figure income has been a benchmark for financial security. But during a recent Goldman Sachs conference, the CEO of Dollar General says inflation is changing the American economy and earning $100,000 a year is no longer enough to feel like a high-income household. According to MoneyWise, Todd Fassos says the rising cost for gas, food, insurance, utilities, vehicles, and caregiving is squeezing budgets across virtually every income level. He says consumers are changing their shopping habits, making more frequent trips to stores, but buying fewer items at a time and focusing on bargains and discounts. There was a time when shopping for discounts was mostly associated with lower income shoppers, but now even middle class and upper middle income consumers are doing the same. This new trend is proof that Americans are trying to save money because Dollar General's traditional customer base consists of households earning less than about $45,000 a year. Money news at 24 and 54 minutes past each hour. I'm Nicole Deal on your home for Black News First, the Black Information Network.
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8: On your home for 24/7 news, the Black Information Network. Residents and civil rights groups across the country are expressing strong opposition and environmental justice concerns regarding data centers. This is especially true with respect to proposed placement of data centers in or near predominantly Black communities. According to KQED, organizations like the NAACP point out that data centers consume massive amounts of energy and water. In Ohio, for instance, a series of public meetings are taking place for residents from all communities to weigh in on the possibility of future data center projects. According to WKYC, city leaders are researching what effects larger facilities could have on the community. Activist Terry Wang addresses the Cleveland City Council with her concerns.
9: Every watt of electricity that goes into a data center has to come out as heat. You don't have to believe me, you just have to believe physics. That is the first law of the conservation of energy, and if you don't even understand what that means, I really am very concerned that you guys are making decisions about data centers.
8: The city's final public meeting on data centers is set for October 7th, WKYC says. An officer with the Jacksonville, Florida Sheriff's Office is facing a domestic battery charge. The Jacksonville sheriff is T.K. Waters. Sheriff Waters, who is African American, says Michael Shrum was taken into custody after investigators determined he allegedly struck a woman he was in a relationship with multiple times, leaving visible injuries. At a recent press conference, Sheriff Waters says Shrum no longer has law enforcement authority and his termination is imminent.
10: He has been stripped of his police authority. While there is due process that must be followed, the agency will be seeking termination for Shrum. This is an active criminal case and investigation, so there is limited information with which I can provide to you at this time.
8: Sheriff Waters adds that no one at the Jacksonville Sheriff's Office is above the law. Shrum is the ninth department employee arrested this year. Follow us on Facebook, Instagram, and TikTok at Black Information Network and on X and Blue Sky at Black InfoNet. Make us first on your car radio and iHeartRadio app presets. I'm Mike Eiland on your home for Black News First, the Black Information Network. And now, here's your Healthy Minute.
11: According to the American Heart Association, one in three adults will suffer from cardiovascular disease in his or her lifetime. The good news is that there are smart steps you can take now to keep your heart healthy. One small heart smart step is to grab a daily 1 ounce handful of almonds. Clinical studies indicate that almonds have the potential to lower cholesterol levels as part of a low saturated fat diet. The U.S. Food and Drug Administration has recognized almonds with this heart health claim. It stated that scientific evidence suggests, but does not prove, that eating 1.5 ounces of most nuts each day, such as almonds, as part of a diet low in saturated fat and cholesterol may reduce the risk of heart disease. There's also good news about good fats. U.S. dietary guidelines recommend that the majority of your fat intake be unsaturated. One serving of almonds has 13 grams of unsaturated fat and only 1 gram of saturated fat. To learn more, visit heart.org. And that's your Healthy Minute. I'm Mike Eiland on the Black Information Network.
12: For more than five decades, Sesame Street has been a beloved children's program teaching kids lessons about friendship, kindness, and learning.
13: Greetings, I am the Count.
12: From the beginning, the show included African-American actors in key roles offering positive representation. Gordon, played by actor Matt Robinson, was one of the first black male characters on a children's show.
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12: His role highlighted the importance of family, education, and community for kids of all backgrounds. Sesame Street not only taught numbers and letters, but also celebrated black culture. It helped show all children, no matter their race, could learn, grow, succeed. So the next time you watch Sesame Street, remember the lasting impact it had on the educational training of black children to see themselves as smart, capable, worthy of learning. It's not just a show, it's history in the making. I'm Vanessa Tyler on the Black Information Network.
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15: The AIN News this hour, I'm Terry McCree. Coming up, President Trump discussing the status of Iran. The U.S. removing B-1 bombers from a U.K. airbase. A Democratic Senate candidate from Mississippi says people in his state are tired of business as usual. But first, here's AIN News now.
16: Members of the NAACP are urging the San Francisco Unified School District to better track and address anti-Black incidents in schools. NAACP Education Committee member Virginia Marshall.
17: We understand the students are planning a unit today. We've suggested it be in all the schools, so all the cultures can appreciate one another.
16: The call follows a reported racial slur incident at Lincoln High School. Kendall Danielle Francis, an LSU student, is speaking out after accusing a football player of rape. Francis says the university reduced the player's punishment on appeal, allowing him to remain on campus and continue playing football. She argues LSU protects its athletes and says she felt unsupported throughout the Title IX process. And Fantasia Barrino is hitting the road as the headliner of the Love and Soul Tour. The 24-city tour runs from February through May 2027 and will feature special guests Anthony Hamilton in October, London. Tickets are on sale now. 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
15: President Trump says Iran has virtually given up any plans for a nuclear weapon. Before departing the White House for Ohio over the weekend, he talked about the ongoing conflict with Iran.
18: We have a decision that I'll make about Iran. Iran's been decimated, so the only question is it'll either be the easy way or the hard way.
15: Trump's comments come days after he said it's time for Iran to make a choice, accept a fair deal, or cease to exist. Reports say a Marine Expeditionary Unit and the USS Theodore Roosevelt are heading to the region, which would bring the total number of carriers in the area to 3. Trump telling reporters just days ago that more oil is flowing out of the Strait of Hormuz since even before the start of the war, with the U.S. Navy in full control of the waterway. Meanwhile, the United States removing all of its B-1 bombers from an airbase in the United Kingdom following security concerns over a suspected terror plot. The Pentagon says about a dozen bombers stationed at RAF Fairfort have returned to the U.S. but remain ready for combat missions. The move follows the arrest of 6 suspects accused of plotting an attack on the base, with U.K. officials saying there are strong indications Iran was involved. Scott Colomb, an attorney and Democratic Senate candidate, says Mississippi voters are tired of the status quo. He's campaigning to become the state's first Black U.S. senator since Reconstruction. The tight race has Colomb closing in on Senator Cindy Hyde-Smith in prosecuting the case against Trump and Hyde-Smith, who has served in the upper chamber since 2018. Colomb said the GOP has betrayed Mississippians who are at their wit's end trying to afford the rising cost of living. And he's pointing to their landmark budget and tax law, the so-called One Big Beautiful Bill. All right, the Democratic Party throwing money to some ruby red districts that could pave the way for a future majority and tee up Hakeem Jeffries, who's considered the one most likely to hold the speaker's gavel if Democrats win the chamber next month. Some lawmakers say a 5-seat buffer could change everything. Additional seats would help Jeffries without making concessions among progressives and moderates. The attorney for the female victim in the sexual assault case at Cornell University is taking aim at the investigation into her alleged rape. Thomas Jufra telling CNN her statement to police that she was raped did not appear in a report, adding that he believes there was a cover-up.
19: I'm not a person who believes in cover-ups, but in this case, I feel like there really was a cover-up. And I was surprised. I mean, thank goodness for whoever leaked this to the Times. We wouldn't have known what had happened.
15: Jufra also said he believes that more than 7 men were involved in the incident. New York's Black Attorney General Letitia James is in charge of the inquiry. Stay informed, stay connected, and subscribe. Follow VIN News this hour wherever you get your podcasts. I'm Terry McCready for the Black Information Network.
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1: This is Esther Dillard with another spotlight on Black excellence. Tyler Perry is one of the most successful figures in the entertainment industry. Born in New Orleans, Louisiana in 1969, Emmett Perry Jr. endured a difficult childhood marked by poverty and abuse. After changing his name and moving to Atlanta in 1992, Tyler Perry began writing and producing stage plays that became highly successful.
21: All you gotta do is take an R&B song
0: put Jesus in it, and it's a gospel song.
15: What?
1: It was also during that time that he created his signature character, the iconic Mabel Medea Simmons.
21: Yea, though she walked in the valley with the shadow of Little Red Riding Hood and the Three Bears.
1: With an estimated net worth of over $1 billion, Tyler Perry is also a generous philanthropist, having donated millions to such causes as education, civil rights, and disaster relief. And another shining example of Black excellence. I'm Esther Dillard on the Black Information Network.
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23: I'm very concerned on how funds have been handled thus far by a few of the members.
24: Published reports have raised questions about millions of dollars in project charge funding being directed to organizations with personal or political connections to council members.
22: Questions are being raised by residents and council members about millions of taxpayer dollars awarded by the Prince George's County Council. An NBC4 Washington investigation found the council approved nearly $8.6 million in grants to Community on the Frontline, an organization led by Jana Parker, who Black Council Chair Crystal Orieta has publicly described as her best friend. Investigators report county leaders have not explained why the group was selected or how the money will be used. Some council members say they were unaware of the funding, while transparency advocates are calling for more public disclosure.
25: Let's talk about the $7 million you gave to your friend in June.
22: Orieta says residents should expect accountability and says additional information is being prepared. Maryland's new law banning most law enforcement officers from wearing face coverings is facing a legal challenge from the U.S. Department of Justice. DC News Now reports the DOJ has sued the state, naming Black Attorney General Anthony Brown, the Maryland Police Training and Standards Commission, and officials in Prince George's and Montgomery counties. The lawsuit argues the law is unconstitutional because states cannot regulate federal law enforcement operations. The measure, signed by Black Governor Wes Moore and effective October 1st, requires officers to display identification and generally prohibits masks while on duty, with limited exceptions. Moore's office says Maryland will continue to defend transparency, accountability, and due process. A Charlotte, North Carolina small business is closing its storefront just 4 months after opening. 77 and Bell, a Black-owned coffee shop in the city's Belmont neighborhood, announced it is shutting down its brick-and-mortar location. Owner Diamond Alexander says declining customer traffic, rising operating costs, and a rent increase made the business unsustainable, but she says this is not the end. Alexander plans to relaunch 77 and Bell as a mobile pop-up business, with events starting later this month while she raises money for a coffee trailer.
26: Is you with me now? The biggie, biggie bounce. I know you dig the way I switch my style. Holla, holla. People sing around.
22: Grammy Award-winning artist and Portsmouth native Missy Elliott is hosting an HBCU Battle of the Bands at Norfolk State University. The event is set for October 18th at William Dick Price Stadium and will feature performances from Norfolk State's Spartan Legion, Hampton University's Marching Force, Virginia State University's Trojan Explosion, and Elizabeth City State University's Sound of Class. The competition is part of a weekend celebrating Missy Elliott Day in Virginia. The weekend will also include the Missy Elliott Innovation Summit, giving college students and high school seniors opportunities to explore careers in technology, music, and entrepreneurship. 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
27: This is Morgan Wood from the Black Information Network, sharing Black history around America. More than 200,000 Black soldiers fought in the Civil War, many for a freedom they have never known. The African American Civil War Museum in Washington, D.C. honors their service, sacrifice, and determination to claim

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1: Most people know about Restaurant Week, but not everyone knows there's a Black Restaurant Week born in Houston, Texas in 2016 and is now spreading to cities across the country. It's more than just menus. It's a movement.
2: And so we really want to create something that was more all-inclusive to the creative things we were seeing happening in the food scene.
1: That's one of the three founders, Fallon Farrell.
2: As we've grown through the years, we've literally watched businesses start off as like a pop-up food tent and now having like two or three locations.
1: From soul food kitchens to hidden gem caterers, Black Restaurant Week shines a light where it's long been missing. It's helped generate tens of millions of dollars for Black-owned businesses, keeping legacies alive and creating new ones. And it's part of Black history still being written every time a diner takes that first bite. I'm Esther Dillard for the Black Information Network.
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5: Commander Jessica Andrea Watkins, a NASA astronaut, geologist, and former international rugby player, became the first Black woman to lead a crew to orbit.
4: By our people.
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0: For all the people.
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8: The opinions, beliefs, and viewpoints expressed in this commentary are those of the author and do not necessarily represent those of BIN and its founding partners and employees. Now it's time to bring the funk with Roland S. Martin.
9: I've said numerous times that Donald Trump and Republicans have a war on Black America. Now that continues. When you look at his decision on Friday to cancel almost $1 billion in federal funding, first of all, he is operating outside of his authority. Congress actually appropriated that money. And so for him to say that he can replace their judgment with his judgment shows how utterly ridiculous and nonsensical he is. But if you read this particular statement, he is targeting a number of areas as it relates to Black folks. So, for instance, in this particular bill, he wipes out $15 million for the Department of Justice's Community Relations Service. What is that about? Resolving racial and ethnic tensions. Kind of important, you think? Also, he wipes out $10 million for the Minority Business Development Agency for grants to help businesses grow. So remember his so-called Platinum Plan, which was also MBDA was included? Yeah, he was never serious about that. It also wipes out $16 million for a program for the National Urban League. He also wipes out money for the National Council of La Raza. He also wipes out $5 million for the Health and Human Services Office for Office of Minority Health. Y'all, these are direct attacks on us. And this is what MAGA has always been about. This is what MAGA's focus has always been. This is what these folks do. So when you are deciding whether you're going to get registered to vote, keep that in mind. And if you are going to vote, keep it in mind as well. Those who stand with Trump and MAGA are against Black people. I'm Roland Martin on the Black Information.
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10: Here's what's trending this hour. The U.S. Coast Guard has suspended its search for six people missing after a medical aircraft disappeared off the New England coast. The plane was headed to Boston from Bermuda when it vanished Saturday morning. Search crews later located debris about 20 miles off Nantucket but found no survivors. The Coast Guard searched roughly 4,500 square miles before ending the operation. Latitude Air Ambulance says the six people aboard are now presumed dead. I'm Bree Wood with what's trending.
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1: Las Vegas Aces star Asia Wilson will avoid further discipline from the WNBA following her confrontation with a fan in Indianapolis. The league says the technical foul Wilson received was punishment enough, clearing her to play in the playoff series against the Indiana Fever. Wilson verbally sparred with a fan during the fourth quarter of Game 2, but did not enter the courtside seating area. Elsewhere in the WNBA, Atlanta Dream center Angel Reese is the WNBA's Defensive Player of the Year. Reese received 46 of 74 votes from a national media panel. She averaged 12.3 rebounds per game this season, setting league records for rebounds in both a season and a single game. Reese also finished third in the WNBA in steals per game and led the league in opponent turnover percentage differential. And in the NBA, the Detroit Pistons are locking up center Jalen Duren. ESPN reports the 22-year-old has agreed to a 5-year, $200 million fully guaranteed contract to remain in Detroit. Duren averaged nearly 20 points and 10 rebounds per game last season. With the latest in sports, I'm Morgan Wood on the Black Information Network, your home for Black News First.
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1: Actor Rico Ross has been in Hollywood for more than 40 years, from his iconic role as Private Frost in Aliens to his latest role in Tyler Perry's Beauty in Black, currently streaming on Netflix. In an exclusive interview, Ross spoke with me about working with Tyler Perry and how Perry's blueprint is influencing the way Black stories are told in Hollywood.
2: We have to take a leaf from Tyler Perry. He has shown us the blueprint. Everybody has a story. So we have to recognize that our stories are just as interesting and as important as anybody else's story. We have to start writing for ourselves instead of waiting for Hollywood to write for us. We have to start collaborating with filmmakers and writers and actors and putting and creating content. Because if you create the content and it starts doing well, you don't have to go to Hollywood. Hollywood will come to you.
1: Tyler Perry's Beauty in Black continues to draw a global audience. Netflix says season 3 pulled in 13 million views in its first week, making it the number 2 English language TV show worldwide. All 3 seasons are now streaming on Netflix. With the latest in entertainment, I'm Morgan Wood on the Black Information Network.
3: I'm Bill Black with another Bet You Didn't Know music fact. So I just got through reading Mariah Carey's book, The Meaning of Mariah Carey. And in it, she talks about her and Derek Jeter had a brief fling from 97 to 1998 towards the end of her marriage to Tommy Mottola. She also revealed that Derek was the inspiration for this song.

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3: Esther Dillard on your home for 24/7 news, the Black Information Network. Georgia Senator Raphael Warnock took to social media warning voters a Republican voting bill could cost married women their vote. The Black Democrat is taking aim at the SAVE Act, which would require Americans to prove their citizenship in person to register. Warnock says women who change their names may need a marriage license on top of a birth certificate. His office found that gathering those papers could cost about $75.
4: Do you know what that's called? There's a word for it. It's called a poll tax. In this case, I'm calling it the marriage tax.
3: Supporters say the bill keeps non-citizens from voting. Warnock says he will fight as long as it takes.
5: We are going to get down to who knew what, when, where, why, and how. There has to be justice for David.
3: That's Darren Wright at a Georgia news conference. The Black father is demanding justice and transparency after his son was allegedly killed inside the DeKalb County jail. Wright says 24-year-old David Adu Wright told him he had been arrested after a fight. He says his son posted bond and was supposed to go home. County officials say staff found the Clark Atlanta University student unresponsive in his cell on September 24th with several wounds. He was pronounced dead at the hospital.
5: You took him off the street. You put him in your care. And in the space of 24 hours, my son died violently.
3: The family's attorney claims six men attacked Addo Wright in a holding cell. He says the jail has broken locks and staff missed a cell check. LSU campus police and a district attorney are now investigating a rape allegation against an LSU football player. ESPN reports Black student Kendall Francis asked them to pursue charges in September after she went public on TikTok. LSU's Title IX office found defensive end Damian Shanklin, who is also Black, responsible for rape and suspended him for a year. On appeal, a judge upheld that finding but reduced his punishment to probation. Shanklin has not been charged. His attorneys tell ESPN he maintains his innocence and will cooperate with police. An LSU spokesperson told ESPN she could not answer questions about the support Francis received. The school told USA Today it strictly followed its Title IX procedures. And finally, a proposed amendment to Louisiana's state constitution will decide whether local governments can use public funds to replace drinking water pipes containing lead. Amendment 7 would allow cities and parishes to use public funds to remove or replace lead water lines on land owned by utility customers. Exposure to lead can affect brain development and long-term health problems, especially in children. Louisiana residents will vote on 10 constitutional amendments on November 3rd. For more news impacting the Black community, listen to the Black Information Network on the iHeartRadio app or log on to BINnews.com. 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
12: Homestead exemptions are one of the most valuable tax breaks available. It's basically a fancy way of saying you can get a tax break on a home that is your primary residence. A homestead exemption reduces the taxable value of your home, and that helps you lower your annual property tax bills. The rules vary from state to state, but experts say many eligible homeowners never even apply. Places like Texas, Florida, Louisiana, and Mississippi offer some of the most significant benefits, and if you think it's not worth your time, think again. It could save you thousands of dollars over time. In some states, if you are a homeowner, all you have to do to qualify is submit a one-time application to your local appraisal district or county tax assessor. Some states even offer exemptions for seniors, like the over 65 exemption, and allow you to take both at the same time. The savings could have a significant impact on Black households and seniors who rely on fixed incomes. Money news at 24 and 54 minutes past each hour. I'm Nicole Deal on your home for Black News First, the Black Information Network.
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14: Your home for 24/7 news, the Black Information Network. Here's what's happening right now. About 2 hours from Detroit in Kalamazoo County, a Black man is facing 14 counts, including carjacking a police car and disarming an officer. It all started with a theft from a vehicle call back in July. New body camera video shows an officer arrive on scene and encounter a Black man who was jogging. That man quickly told the officer he was not breaking the law, according to Wood 8. Here's part of that newly released body camera video. In it, you hear the scuffle that ensued and ended with the cop being shot in the leg. Quick note, we edited the audio for time purposes.
15: Stop. Stop.
16: Well, come on, man.
15: Come on. Get down on the ground. Get down on the ground. I want a taser point. Give me your other hand.
16: What are you doing, bro?
15: Give me your other hand.
16: I was giving you my hand.
14: That video later shows the man toss the gun into the high grass nearby before taking off in the cop car. That man, identified as 28-year-old Jalen Lipsy, is now in jail on a $1 million bond. Well, to New Orleans, where the 19-year-old charged in connection with a January murder at a popular Black restaurant has been sent to a state mental institution after doctors found him incompetent to stand trial. Police charged 19-year-old Makai Kelly, who was already on juvenile parole, in connection with the murder of 19-year-old Kareem Harris. Detectives say Kelly chased Harris into a restaurant and opened fire. Investigators say he had an ongoing feud with Harris. Victims' families now want justice and answers.
17: I don't know what y'all killed my little brother for. Like, my little brother didn't do y'all nothing.
14: To San Francisco, where apartment rentals have reportedly reached an all-time high. A one-bedroom could cost you $4,400 a month. Now, that's according to a new report by real estate website Zumper. The site says blame the increased cost on the artificial intelligence sector, which is creating new demand. But that type of price could stop some young Black people from moving out on their own. I'm Tammy Eswick on your home for 24/7 News, the Black Information Network. Now here's your Washington Roundup.
18: Now our Washington Roundup. President Trump says parts of the White House were a dump except for one specific area. The president told Time magazine in an interview that he nixed the Secret Service's proposed demolition of the Oval Office, calling it a special place that deserves national landmark status. During his second term, many gold accents have been added throughout the office, joining other renovations made to the White House grounds. The future of a permanent daylight saving time bill is uncertain as the Senate adjourns ahead of November's midterm elections. The House passed the Sunshine Protection Act over the summer, and President Trump has supported the bill. But with experts discussing the negatives to permanent daylight saving time, the legislation now sits in the Senate, which isn't scheduled to return to the Capitol until the week of November 9th. Senate Majority Leader John Thune also previously cast doubt on reaching the 60-vote threshold needed to pass. And that's your Washington Roundup. I'm Mike Moore on your home for 24/7 News, the Black Information Network.
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19: Welcome to the journey around America, where we visit iconic locations connected to Black history. 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The Apollo Theater opened its doors in 1914 as a burlesque theater, but soon became the premier showplace for live musical entertainment. The theater became famous for Amateur Night, a weekly talent show that launched the careers of stars like Lauryn Hill and the Jackson 5. Osiris, ending at the ISIS. If you talk to me, not audiences at the Apollo became known for cheering or booing performers on stage.
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19: The slogan, "Be Good or Be Gone," became the theater's motto. 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For the Black Information Network, I'm Kevin Brown.
21: I'm Bree Wood with BIN News Now. New York Governor Kathy Hochul has appointed Black New York Attorney General Letitia James as special prosecutor in the Cornell University fraternity rape case. Students are reacting.
22: Absolutely ashamed of the events that happened on our campus.
23: Our Title IX office is completely inadequate.
21: Hochul says questions were raised about the local district attorney's handling of the case involving allegations against seven fraternity members. A Black 19-year-old Los Angeles woman has been formally charged with murder after her four-month-old daughter was found dead in a dumpster. Prosecutors say Takiya Babbers allegedly abandoned the infant before her arrest. Babbers remains jailed on $2 million bail and is scheduled to appear in court. And Outkast is partnering with the Waffle House on a limited edition merchandise collection inspired by their hit song, So Fresh, So Clean. The Atlanta-themed lineup includes hats, socks, jerseys, and more, and is available now. 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
24: I'm Nicole Deal on your home for 24/7 news, the Black Information Network. Here's what's happening right now.
25: He was very Christ-like. He lived his life always thinking of reaching out to people, Black, white, Latino, Chinese, Indian, everyone. He did not know any color.
24: That is the voice of Botham Sean's mother, the Black man who was killed back in 2018 in Dallas, Texas, in his own apartment by a white police officer.
25: Immediately following his death, one of the things that I said was that I want his name to be remembered, that I want people to know who he was, what he stood for.
24: At the time of the shooting, Amber Geiger says she entered the wrong apartment by mistake and thought Botham Jean was an intruder. Geiger was sentenced to 10 years in prison for his death. But now, after serving 7 years, Geiger is being granted early parole. Speaking to NBC TV in Dallas, Black attorney Lee Merritt says this is a disappointment for the Dallas community.
26: The Dallas community that has dedicated streets and murals and memorials to the memory of Botham, because what was done to him was unjust and there had to be accountability.
24: The murder of Botham Jean drew protest and also triggered a civil lawsuit. A jury found Geiger liable for his death and ordered her to pay nearly $100 million in damages to his family. Black rapper Rick Ross recently appeared in a Florida bond court after his arrest for domestic battery. His attorney requested special treatment due to Ross's high profile. His real name is William Leonard Roberts.
27: I'd ask that his release be expedited. He's in a red jumpsuit, and for purposes of his safety, I don't know what Your Honor can do.
28: But. I don't know. Hi, Mr. Roberts. I have no idea who you are, except there's somebody here in the court who's going to be treated fairly just like everybody else here.
27: Sure.
28: Let me review this for probable cause.
24: Miami Beach police says Roberts slapped, choked, and slammed his then-girlfriend against a wall on August 28th. His attorney says the allegations are false and his client is innocent. Black Texas Democratic Congresswoman Jasmine Crockett is endorsing plenty of African Americans running for office in Texas. However, she is not endorsing James Tallarico, who beat her in the Senate primary.
29: That's garnered a lot of interest as to whether her refusing to campaign with Tallarico will signal to Black voters that she's not on board.
24: That is SMU political analyst Cal Gilson. He says the Black vote will be key to the race in November. And even without Crockett's endorsement, Tallarico seems to be garnering some support from Black voters after announcing a $25 million initiative aimed at Black voter outreach. And finally, after several days of preparing for torrential rain in Texas, Governor Greg Abbott says the weather was not as bad as predicted, and there is minimal property damage.
0: Doesn't mean there's been none, but there's not been enough for me to officially issue a disaster declaration.
24: However, there were plenty of issues at DFW Airport in North Texas. There were over 260 cancellations and 900 delays. I'm Nicole Deal on your home for Black News First, the Black Information Network.
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3: I'm Bill Black with another Bet You Didn't Know music fact. So I know you know this song.
4: It feels good. Yeah.
3: Yeah, It Feels Good by Tony. But nobody in the group is named Tony. So how did they get their name? On a recent interview with The Breakfast Club, lead singer Raphael Sadiq explains.
5: Dwayne used to put this perm in his hair called a curly kid.
7: Pretty Tony.
5: Pretty Tony. So Dwayne said if he would go to school on the first day, his name is Dwayne, but his teacher would call him Tony. And his hair was so done that they would say like three times like he was Italian, like Tony. Mm-hmm. He was playing at this wedding reception and didn't have a name. It was our manager and his brother turned around like, what's the name of the group? We didn't have a name of the group, but we just laughed and said Tony. And then when he said, ladies and gentlemen, Tony, we looked at him like, dang.
7: That's it.
5: Whatever that is sounded right.
3: Rest in heaven to Dwayne Wiggins of the group Tony. I'm Bill Black with another Bet You Didn't Know music fact on the Black Information Network.
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8: I'm Kevin Brown on your home for 24/7 News, the Black Information Network. And here's what's happening right now. There are some new developments in the Chicago Bears stadium search. Correspondent Perry Williams has more.
9: Governor Pritzker and several state leaders met yesterday with NFL Commissioner Roger Goodell about keeping the team in Illinois. There are reports that there could be more discussion at the state level when legislators return next month for the fall veto session. Hammond, Indiana Mayor Thomas McDermott says he believes their side is still in the running.
10: We're trying to steal the Bears from Illinois over here in Indiana, over here in Hammond. And Illinois is going to do what they have to do, what they can do to try to keep them as well. We have to understand that.
9: The Bears are under lease at Soldier Field until 2033.
8: The NFL is suspending San Francisco 49er owner Jed York for 6 games and fining him $500,000. More from correspondent Dan Martindale.
11: The NFL says York violated the league's personal conduct policy after he was arrested on suspicion of soliciting prostitution in Ohio. He pleaded no contest to 2 misdemeanor charges in late August. He did not attend any of the 49ers' first 3 games, which will count as time served toward the full suspension. He will be allowed to return to the team on October 20th. York has issued an apology and says he accepts the NFL's decision in full.
8: Washington's Lake Buren Transitional Care Facility, a state-run youth mental health facility, is seeking to become a children's long-term inpatient program facility, raising concerns among advocates about potential changes in patient treatment. The facility, which currently serves patients with mental health and developmental disorders, may shift its focus to more severe mental health cases, including involuntary commitments. While the state claims the changes are administrative, families and advocates fear a departure from the facility's original purpose of providing specialized care for youth and complex needs. Advocates worry that the transition to a CLIP facility may impact the prioritization of patients with developmental disabilities and the continuity of care for discharged patients. An unidentified man died after sustaining gunshot wounds in Hunters Point in San Francisco, California. The incident occurred on Thomas Avenue, with the victim being transferred to San Francisco General Hospital, where he later succumbed to his injuries. The San Francisco Police Department's homicide team is investigating the shooting, and no arrests have been made. This incident marks the 19th homicide in San Francisco this year and the 4th in Bayview, showing an increase in neighborhood homicides compared to last year. The investigation is ongoing, and anyone with information is urged to contact the San Francisco Police Department. Join the Walk and Talk event in October as participants explore the Chelsea Park neighborhood in Buren. The walk will pass by scenic spots like the Dottie Harper Park, Buren Community Garden, and unique houses with white, green, and purple exteriors. This community event brings people together for conversation, exercise, and fresh air, welcoming the individuals of all ages and even four-legged friends. Contact Maureen Hoffman for more information on this monthly walking event. For more news impacting the Black community, listen to the Black Information Network on the iHeartRadio app or log on to BINnews.com. 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
15: 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I'm Christian Spicer. I'm a writer, podcaster, and a huge fan of The Last of Us. In this show, we'll be recapping the story of part one while diving deep into the making of. 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
16: At first, they don't like each other. 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
34: 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Every day we deliver news made with your life in mind. From police reform and education to voting rights and black health care, our newsroom covers it all with purpose. Our journalists come from the communities they report on, and that matters because representation shapes how stories are told and how truth is heard. We're not just chasing headlines. We're holding power accountable and lifting up the stories that others overlooked. You deserve to hear your news your way. That's why we're here. With Black News First, this is the Black Information Network.
35: The opinions, beliefs, and viewpoints expressed in this commentary are those of the author and do not necessarily represent those of BIN and its founding partners and employees.
36: I'm James C. Harris, and I have something to say. Sunny Hostin says when she walks into a neighborhood filled with American flags, she feels unsafe. Think about that for a moment. Unsafe because of the American flag, not because of crime. Not because of gangs, not because of open-air drug markets or random violence. The thing that makes her uncomfortable is the stars and stripes. If the symbol of our nation makes you fearful, that's not a national crisis. That's a personal one. That flag represents the country that gave Sunny Hostin the opportunity to become one of the highest paid television personalities in America. It represents the freedoms that allow her to criticize this nation every single day without fear of government retaliation. Millions of Americans, black, white, Hispanic, Asian, have served, sacrificed, and died under that flag. It's the same flag that flew during the civil rights movement, the same flag carried by the Tuskegee Airmen, the same flag that inspired generations of immigrants who dreamed of becoming Americans. If we're going to talk about feeling unsafe, let's have that conversation honestly. Talk about neighborhoods where children dodge bullets. Talk about communities devastated by violent crime. Talk about cities that have struggled for decades under failed leadership and policies that have left families trapped in fear. Those are real safety issues. The American flag isn't the problem. Our flag isn't a symbol of hate. It's a symbol of a nation always striving to become a more perfect union. It belongs to every American, not one race, not one political party, not one ideology. When patriotism becomes something to fear, we've lost sight of what unites us. Maybe it's time we stop teaching people to fear the flag and start reminding them what it stands for. I'm James T. Harris for the Black Information Network.
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0: Here's what's trending this hour. The U.S. Supreme Court returns to the bench today to begin a new term featuring several high-profile cases. First up is a dispute from Colorado over whether lawsuits seeking to hold fossil fuel companies responsible for climate change can move forward in state courts. The justices will also consider whether federal courts have authority to review certain disputes involving veterans' benefits, a case that could affect how veterans challenge government decisions. I'm Bree Wood with what

0: cases also raising broader concerns about the impact of immigration enforcement on Black students and their families. Sek is one of several international student athletes at HBCUs detained by ICE this year, including a baseball player from Savannah State. Advocates say detention can disrupt students' education, athletics, and finances while putting added emotional and financial pressure on families. Sek remains in ICE custody and is scheduled for another immigration hearing in November. With the latest in HBCU news, I'm Morgan Wood on the Black Information Network.
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0: An arrest has been made in the Brooklyn hit and run death of former Nickelodeon star Keanna Underwood. Michael Griffiths was arrested Tuesday and charged with leaving the scene of an accident resulting in death, along with other charges. 72-year-old Griffiths is accused of being behind the wheel of a vehicle that struck and killed Underwood in January. Police say Underwood was in a crosswalk when she was hit. Elsewhere in entertainment news, a woman accused of opening fire on Rihanna's L.A. area home is pleading not guilty. Ivana Lissette Ortiz faces 14 charges, including attempted murder. The shooting happened March 8th, while Rihanna and her family, including her children, were at their home in Beverly Crest. No one was injured. L.A. County Deputy District Attorney Alexander Bott says Ortiz was, quote, a person who wanted to kill Rihanna. Prosecutors allege Ortiz fired about 20 rounds from an assault-style rifle. She remains jailed on more than $2.6 million bail and is due back in court October 29th for a pretrial hearing. With the latest in entertainment news, I'm Morgan Wood on the Black Information Network.
6: I'm Bill Black with another Bet You Didn't Know music fact. Okay, this is Patrice Rushen's. And this was her big, big record, Forget Me Not. But did you know there was a very, very, very big record written for Patrice Rushen that she declined? Let me explain. Okay, surely you know this song, right?

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1: I'm Morgan Wood on your home for 24/7 News, the Black Information Network. A Maryland man has been sentenced to 10 years in prison for a shooting at a Northeast D.C. nightclub that wounded five people. 24-year-old Langston Wedge was arrested after shooting into a crowd outside Power Nightclub on November 2nd of last year. Wedge had reportedly been involved in a fight outside the club before the shooting. He pleaded guilty to multiple aggravated assault charges in April. After serving his prison sentence, Wedge will spend 5 years on supervised probation. Elsewhere, a federal appeals court is temporarily blocking the Trump administration from putting President Trump's name on the U.S. Institute of Peace building.
2: The one-sentence order issued Wednesday prevents the engraving on the Institute of Peace building until the court makes a

0: final decision in the ongoing legal fight over the agency. The Trump administration took control of the institute last year, removing its president and several board members. A lower court ruled that the takeover should be reversed, but the D.C. Circuit Court of Appeals put that ruling on hold while it considers the case. I'm Esther Dillard on the Black Information Network.
1: Meanwhile, Baltimore Inspector General Isabel Cummings' office has withdrawn its motion to hold the Mayor Scott administration in contempt over the lack of access to city records. In a statement, the Office of Inspector General says its access to certain city systems was discontinued in January, and it believes that access has now been restored. And as a result, it has withdrawn its motion. The OIG says it remains committed to carrying out its responsibilities independently and promote accountability, transparency, and integrity in Baltimore City government. In other news, flock cameras are facing growing scrutiny across Virginia with new questions about privacy, policing, and surveillance in Black communities. A Christopher Newport University study found flock cameras are disproportionately concentrated in majority Black neighborhoods across Hampton Roads. Researchers found majority Black census tracts had four times as many cameras as majority white areas. Law enforcement officials say camera placement is driven by crime data and calls for service, not race. The debate is now reaching Washington, D.C. Lawmakers introduced legislation that would restrict federal access to flock data and tie some federal funding limits on the technology. And in Northern Virginia, several communities have already moved to cancel or deactivate their flock systems. And DoorDash is withdrawing support for a congressional resolution that could limit D.C.'s ability to implement new taxes and fees. The company announced its support for H.R. 9720 in July, leading to criticism and calls for a boycott. The resolution would require direct congressional approval for any new D.C. taxes or fees. The current system lets local tax and fee changes take effect automatically unless Congress objects. DoorDash announced that it will no longer back the resolution and will work directly with D.C. leaders on a proposal to exempt SNAP households from delivery taxes. I'm Morgan Wood on the Black Information Network, your home for Black news first.
2: If it matters to the Black community,
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8: For many years, earning a six-figure income has been a benchmark for financial security. But during a recent Goldman Sachs conference, the CEO of Dollar General says inflation is changing the American economy and earning $100,000 a year is no longer enough to feel like a high-income household. According to MoneyWise, Todd Fassos says the rising cost for gas, food, insurance, utilities, vehicles, and caregiving is squeezing budgets across virtually every income level. He says consumers are changing their shopping habits, making more frequent trips to stores, but buying fewer items at a time and focusing on bargains and discounts. There was a time when shopping for discounts was mostly associated with lower income shoppers, but now even middle class and upper middle income consumers are doing the same. This new trend is proof that Americans are trying to save money because Dollar General's traditional customer base consists of households earning less than about $45,000 a year. Money news at 24 and 54 minutes past each hour. I'm Nicole Deal on your home for Black News First, the Black Information Network.
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9: For 24/7 News, the Black Information Network. As a major election draws near in less than a month, Black mayors in major U.S. cities continue to face significant challenges, including economic disparities and federal policy pressures. It's a big concern whether they're up for re-election or not. According to the National Urban League, black municipal leaders often face politically or racially coded federal narratives regarding urban crimes and governance. Baltimore, Maryland's Mayor Brandon Scott has spearheaded initiatives like the Group Violence Reduction Strategy aimed at lowering homicides. Philadelphia's African-American Mayor Sherelle Parker tells NBC 10's Battleground Politics that her top priority has been the issue of affordability, which she says is difficult to tackle.
10: For me, it's clearly access to economic opportunity for all. You can't address the affordability issue. And fortunately for me, I've been working to address affordability throughout my entire career.
9: Parker says, similar to Baltimore Mayor's anti-violence efforts, she cites sources like Pew Research to prove that her city has seen success at reducing violent crime.
10: We are at a record 60-year low in violent crime and homicides, and that's not by accident, with all due respect. Yes, there's been a national trend, but don't take my word for it.
9: Mayors across the country cite public safety and affordability as top priorities. A recent poll is suggesting Democrats are gaining the lead in the upcoming elections to control the Senate. Poll results released by the New York Times and Siena University show Democrats pulling ahead in five Republican states. The polls show Democratic candidates leading in Texas, Alaska, and Ohio. The poll shows tight races in Iowa and Kansas. A majority of voters in those states believe Democrats would do a better job on health care, tariffs, data centers, and the cost of living, the poll results say. We have more on these stories and national, international, state, and local news impacting the black community. Listen to the Black Information Network on the free iHeartRadio app or log on to BINnews.com. I'm Mike Island on your home for Black News First, the Black Information Network. And now here's your Healthy Minute. When people in their 60s, 70s, or 80s experience unusual feelings, lost time, suspended awareness, confusion, seizures, they may think they're a regular part of aging, but they could be signs of epilepsy, a condition that affects 300,000 older Americans. Epilepsy is a functional disorder of the brain, a kind of occasional glitch in the electrical system that controls everything we feel and do. These brief malfunctions, called seizures, may temporarily block awareness. They can also cause uncontrollable shaking, convulsions, confusion, or affect the senses. With older people, these symptoms are often wrongfully thought to be senior moments. It takes looking at whether these kinds of incidents are happening on a regular basis and noting if they are reasonably distinct. Also, watch for alterations in a loved one's behavior and talk with a doctor about what you've observed. For more information, visit the Epilepsy Foundation website at epilepsy.com. And that's your Healthy Minute. I'm Mike Island on the Black Information Network.
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12: 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But let's see, all my God kids love Taylor Swift so much. Like, you have to hear the way that they sing this song. They're like, you have to listen, Gma, to the song. And look, and can I buy it? And can I get it? So it's definitely some Taylor Swift happening around me going on. And she's super cool. I also really appreciate the way that she writes music and plays music and everything. So she's dope. I like ASAP Rocky. I like ASAP Ferg, too. So, yeah, there's a lot of things I'm into.
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13: BIN News this hour, I'm Terry McCready. Coming up, a former FTC official says self-regulation of AI is a bad idea. President Trump again trolling a former president. An attorney for the victim in the Cornell rape case is criticizing the probe. But first, here's BIN News now.
14: Cornell University President Michael Kotlikoff is speaking publicly for the first time since a fraternity rape investigation was reopened.
15: What happened to Jane Doe in 2024 is deeply disturbing and will weigh heavily on our community for years to come.
14: In a statement released over the weekend, Kotlikoff said his heart aches for the woman at the center of the case and acknowledged that the university community must do better. Tensions flared outside Palestine Fest in Bridgeview, Illinois, after demonstrators clashed near SeaGeek Stadium. Authorities say several people, including at least two law enforcement officers, suffered minor injuries. Organizers say the festival itself remained peaceful. And Lil Durk will wait nearly a year before facing trial on federal racketeering charges. A judge has moved the rapper's trial from October 2026 to August 30th, 2027. Prosecutors allege Durk used his Only the Family Music Collective as a criminal enterprise. Get BIN News now on demand 24/7 on the iHeartRadio app. Here's Terry McCready.
13: Former FTC Chair Lina Khan is warning against letting artificial intelligence companies self-regulate. Khan telling ABC's This Week that self-regulation efforts have been a proven failure, adding that it would be an enormous mistake to allow it.
16: We've seen just innumerable harms come from the unchecked domination of these big tech companies.
13: This comes after President Trump welcomed the heads of Anthropic, OpenAI, NVIDIA, and others to the White House amid growing fears over the rapid advancement of AI. Trump said the leaders agreed to self-police, and House Speaker Mike Johnson pledged government oversight without overregulation. Meanwhile, more of the president's familiar trolling of former President Obama. This time, Trump is sharing a meme declaring Obama, not former President Nixon, as the country's most corrupt president. Trump posting a split screen of Obama and Nixon's presidential portraits to Truth Social, along with the caption, "One of these men is the most corrupt president in the history of the United States. The other is Richard Nixon." The incumbent president has long criticized Obama, falsely claiming that Obama was born in Kenya and not Hawaii. Obama has recently weighed in on the Iran war and AI companies being regulated. Back in June, he said the U.S. was worse off now than before the conflict began. Over the weekend, Trump compared Obama to Nixon, who resigned in 1974 following revelations of his knowledge about a break-in at the Democratic National Committee headquarters known as the Watergate scandal. An attorney representing the female victim in the assault case at Cornell University is taking aim at the investigation into her alleged rape. Thomas Dufresne on CNN blasting District Attorney Matthew Van Houten.
17: I don't credit much about what DA Van Houten did during the course of this investigation. I think DA Van Houten had an agenda. I think that agenda was to protect Cornell University.
13: New York's Black Attorney General Letitia James is now leading the charge to reinvestigate the case.
18: We will review the facts, gather evidence, interview witnesses, and if warranted, pursue prosecutions.
13: Dufresne says the victim's statement to police that she was raped did not appear in a report, adding that he believes there was a cover-up. Widespread violence across Africa impacting farming, education, and development. That word from Burundi President Evariste Ndayishimiye. Speaking at an African Union meeting in Egypt, he blamed insecurity, saying no farmer goes to the fields anymore and children aren't going to school. Ndayishimiye is calling on African countries to respect one another's rights. Egypt is involved in a long-running dispute with Ethiopia over the Grand Ethiopian Renaissance Dam, which Cairo considers a threat to its share of the Nile. Egyptian President Abdel Fattah al-Sisi told the summit, there is no doubt that every state has the right to development and to benefit from its natural resources. The forum will become a biennial event under an African Union mandate focusing on infrastructure, trade, agriculture, healthcare, mining, technology, and renewable energy. Stay informed, stay connected, and subscribe. Follow VIN News This Hour wherever you get your podcasts. I'm Terry McCready for the Black Information Network.
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19: I'm Ramses Ja on the Black Information Network with another Black hero you should know. On September 11, 2001, First Officer Leroy Homer Jr. was in the cockpit of United Airlines Flight 93. A skilled pilot, a devoted husband, and a proud veteran of the U.S. Air Force, Homer's life was one of dedication and courage. When terrorists hijacked the plane, Homer and the passengers faced an unthinkable choice. Knowing the stakes, they banded together, forcing the plane down in a Pennsylvania field. A selfless act that saved countless lives on the ground and stopped an attack on our nation's capital. Leroy Homer Jr.'s bravery wasn't limited to that day. He broke barriers throughout his career, inspiring young Black aviators to soar. He was more than a pilot. He was a hero, a trailblazer, and a symbol of sacrifice for greater good. As we remember Flight 93 and all the heroes and American lives that we lost on 9/11, let us also honor the legacy of Leroy Homer Jr., a Black man who showed us the true meaning of courage in the face of terror. This is Ramses Ja on your home for 24/7 Black News First, the Black Information Network.
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20: 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Here's what's happening in your region right now.
21: I'm very concerned on how funds have been
0: handled thus far by a few of the members.
21: Published reports have raised questions about millions of dollars in project charge funding being directed to organizations with personal or political connections to council members.
20: Questions are being raised by residents and council members about millions of taxpayer dollars awarded by the Prince George's County Council. An NBC4 Washington investigation found the council approved nearly $8.6 million in grants to Community on the Frontline, an organization led by Jana Parker, who Black Council Chair Crystal Orieta has publicly described as her best friend. Investigators report county leaders have not explained why the group was selected or how the money will be used. Some council members say they were unaware of the funding, while transparency advocates are calling for more public disclosure.
22: Let's talk about the $7 million she gave to your friend in June.
20: Orieta says residents should expect accountability and says additional information is being prepared. Maryland's new law banning most law enforcement officers from wearing face coverings is facing a legal challenge from the U.S. Department of Justice. DC News Now reports the DOJ has sued the state, naming Black Attorney General Anthony Brown, the Maryland Police Training and Standards Commission, and officials in Prince George's and Montgomery counties. The lawsuit argues the law is unconstitutional because states cannot regulate federal law enforcement operations. The measure, signed by Black Governor Wes Moore and effective October 1st, requires officers to display identification and generally prohibits masks while on duty, with limited exceptions. Moore's office says Maryland will continue to defend transparency, accountability, and due process. A Charlotte, North Carolina small business is closing its storefront just 4 months after opening. 77 and Bell, a Black-owned coffee shop in the city's Belmont neighborhood, announced it is shutting down its brick-and-mortar location. Owner Diamond Alexander says declining customer traffic, rising operating costs, and a rent increase made the business unsustainable, but she says this is not the end. Alexander plans to relaunch 77 and Bell as a mobile pop-up business, with events starting later this month while she raises money for a coffee trailer.
23: Is you with me now? Yes. Then biggie, biggie bounce. Yes. I know you dig the way I switch my style.
24: Holla, holla.
23: People sing around.
20: Grammy award-winning artist and Portsmouth native Missy Elliott is hosting an HBCU Battle of the Bands at Norfolk State University. The event is set for October 18th at William Dick Price Stadium and will feature performances from Norfolk State's Spartan Legion, Hampton University's Marching Force, Virginia State University's Trojan Explosion, and Elizabeth City State University's Sound of Class. The competition is part of a weekend celebrating Missy Elliott Day in Virginia. The weekend will also include the Missy Elliott Innovation Summit, giving college students and high school seniors opportunities to explore careers in technology, music, and entrepreneurship. For more on these stories, plus international, national, state, and local news impacting the Black community, listen to the Black Information Network on the iHeartRadio app or log on to BINnews.com. 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I'm Amber Payton on your home for Black News First, the Black Information Network.
25: I'm Andrea Coleman on the Black Information Network with a special look at the Thurgood Marshall College Fund. In 2018, Dr. Harry L. Williams left the presidency of Delaware State University to take the helm of the Thurgood Marshall College Fund. What's happened since then is a kind of turnaround story that doesn't get told often enough. Since Williams took over, TMCF has more than doubled its staff. Revenue is up 250%. And what's more, Williams has also built bridges to Fortune 500 companies, positioning TMCF as the first stop for employers looking to hire diverse, highly qualified talent straight out of HBCU classrooms. That matters because access to money is only half the equation for these students. Access to a career on the other side of graduation is the other half. And the scale he's now overseeing is significant. TMCF represents 57 member schools and close to 314,000 students. That is the largest organization in the country dedicated exclusively to historically Black colleges and universities, Black community colleges, and predominantly Black institutions. 98% of the fund's awards go directly to those schools and their students. Last academic year alone, more than 2,700 students received scholarships through TMCF. Close to 1,000 of them were first-generation college students, which means they are walking a path that nobody in their family has walked before them. Now, heading into TMCF's 40th anniversary in 2027, Williams is launching the Forging Transformation campaign, anchored in a new scholarship model called the Talented 10th Program. 4 years of support, leadership training built in from year one. Williams is proving leadership in this sector should not only be measured in dollars raised, but also in students who make it to graduation day. Lend your support to the Thurgood Marshall College Fund. Donate today at tmcf.org. That's tmcf.org. With 24/7 News, I'm Andrea Coleman on the Black Information Network.
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5: Where the city listens first.
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5: Happens here.
7: New Orleans voters chose their criminal court clerk last fall. Now the city wants the U.S. Supreme Court to make those votes count.
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8: Amber Geiger, the white former Dallas police officer convicted in the 2018 shooting death of 26-year-old black man Botham John, has been given early parole.
5: It's the Black Information Network.
24: The opinions, beliefs, and viewpoints expressed in this commentary are those of the author and do not necessarily represent those of BIN and its founding partners and employees. Now it's time to bring the funk with Roland S. Martin.
26: I've said numerous times that Donald Trump and Republicans have a war on Black America. Now that continues. When you look at his decision on Friday to cancel almost $1 billion in federal funding, first of all, he is operating outside of his authority. Congress actually appropriated that money. And so for him to say that he can replace their judgment with his judgment shows how utterly ridiculous and nonsensical he is. But if you read this particular statement, he is targeting a number of areas as it relates to Black folks. So, for instance, in this particular bill, he wipes out $15 million for the Department of Justice's Community Relations Service. What is that about? Resolving racial and ethnic tensions. Kind of important, you think? Also, he wipes out $10 million for the Minority Business Development Agency for grants to help businesses grow. So remember his so-called platinum plan, which was also MBDA was included? Yeah, he was never serious about that. It also wipes out $16 million for a program for the National Urban League. He also wipes out money for the National Council of La Raza. He also wipes out $5 million for the Health and Human Services Office for Office of Minority Health. Y'all, these are direct attacks on us. And this is what MAGA has always been about. This is what MAGA's focus has always been. This is what these folks do. So when you are deciding whether you're going to get registered to vote, keep that in mind. And if you are going to vote, keep it in mind as well. Those who stand with Trump and MAGA are against Black people. I'm Roland Martin on the Black Information Network.
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14: What's trending this hour? Authorities in Georgia are investigating a mass shooting that erupted during a homecoming celebration in Vienna early Sunday morning. Two men were killed and 35 others were injured when gunfire broke out at a neighborhood block party. The Georgia Bureau of Investigation says deputies were already on patrol. Victims were transported to hospitals across the region, and investigators are urging anyone with info to come forward as the search for suspects continues. I'm Bree Wood with What's Trending.
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27: Las Vegas Aces star Asia Wilson will avoid further discipline from the WNBA following her confrontation with a fan in Indianapolis. The league says the technical foul Wilson received was punishment enough, clearing her to play in the playoff series against the Indiana Fever. Wilson verbally sparred with a fan during the fourth quarter of Game 2, but did not enter the courtside seating area. Elsewhere in the WNBA, Atlanta Dream center Angel Reese is the WNBA's Defensive Player of the Year. Reese received 46 of 74 votes from a national media panel. She averaged 12.3 rebounds per game this season, setting league records for rebounds in both a season and a single game. Reese also finished third in the WNBA in steals per game and led the league in opponent turnover percentage differential. And in the NBA, the Detroit Pistons are locking up center Jalen Duren. ESPN reports the 22-year-old has agreed to a 5-year, $200 million fully guaranteed contract to remain in Detroit. Duren averaged nearly 20 points and 10 rebounds per game last season. With the latest in sports, I'm Morgan Wood on the Black Information Network, your home for Black News First.
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2: Young Miami is officially stepping into the spotlight as a solo artist. The former City Girl star has announced her debut album, Watch This, following the success of her hit single, Spin That. Miami said the project is personal and represents her betting on herself after years of being doubted. The album is set for release later this month and is expected to feature collaborations with artists including Lil Baby, Kodak Black, Quavo, and others. And Oscar-winning actress Halle Berry is denying allegations from her ex-husband, Olivier Martinez, that she physically abused their 12-year-old son, Maceo. Martinez has sought changes to their custody arrangement and a restraining order, claiming that Berry choked the child during a recent confrontation. Berry's attorney, Marina Beck, called the accusations entirely meritless and accused Martinez of misrepresenting the situation. Beck says Martinez repeatedly violated court orders and interfered with therapeutic and educational interventions for Maceo. A judge has ordered Berry to maintain limited visitation under an existing custody arrangement, and a court hearing is scheduled for October 16th. With the latest in entertainment at 17 and 47 minutes past each hour, I'm Bree Wood on the Black Information Network, your home for Black news first.
3: Walter Anderson was a pianist, professor, composer, and the first African-American man to become head of the music department at Antioch College in 1946. This made him the first Black man to chair a department outside of the nation's historically Black colleges. The Zanesville, Ohio native attended Oberlin College and studied music at the Berkshire Music Center and Cleveland Institute of Music in his youth. Anderson was a pioneer in the academic world, and in 1968, he was appointed director of music programs at the National Endowment for the Arts. At the NEA, he developed grant guidelines that garnered private sector support for the arts. And in 1979, he was awarded the Special Citation for Distinguished Service to the Arts. Walter Anderson passed away in November of 2003, but his legacy continues to live on through numerous accolades and his variations in orchestration. And that's a fact. I'm Wesson Tishome for the Black Information Network.
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5: Mr. Dillard, on your home for 24/7 news, the Black Information Network. Georgia Senator Raphael Warnock took to social media, warning voters a Republican voting bill could cost married women their vote. The Black Democrat is taking aim at the SAVE Act, which would require Americans to prove their citizenship in person to register. Warnock says women who change their names may need a marriage license on top of a birth certificate. His office found that gathering those papers could cost about $75.
6: Do you know what that's called? There's a word for it. It's called a poll tax. In this case, I'm calling it the marriage tax.
5: Supporters say the bill keeps non-citizens from voting. Warnock says he will fight as long as it takes.
7: We are going to get down to who knew what, when, where, why, and how. There has to be justice for David.
5: That's Darren Wright at a Georgia news conference. The Black father is demanding justice and transparency after his son was allegedly killed inside the DeKalb County jail. Wright says 24-year-old David Adu Wright told him he had been arrested after a fight. He says his son posted bond and was supposed to go home. County officials say staff found the Clark Atlanta University student unresponsive in his cell on September 24th with several wounds. He was pronounced dead at the hospital.
7: You took him off the street. You put him in your care. And in the space of 24 hours, my son died violently.
5: The family's attorney claims six men attacked Addo Wright in a holding cell. He says the jail has broken locks and staff missed a cell check. LSU campus police and a district attorney are now investigating a rape allegation against an LSU football player. ESPN reports Black student Kendall Francis asked them to pursue charges in September after she went public on TikTok. LSU's Title IX office found defensive end Damian Shanklin, who is also Black, responsible for rape and suspended him for a year. On appeal, a judge upheld that finding but reduced his punishment to probation. Shanklin has not been charged. His attorneys tell ESPN he maintains his innocence and will cooperate with police. An LSU spokesperson told ESPN she could not answer questions about the support Francis received. The school told USA Today it strictly followed its Title IX procedures. And finally, a proposed amendment to Louisiana's state constitution will decide whether local governments can use public funds to replace drinking water pipes containing lead. Amendment 7 would allow cities and parishes to use public funds to remove or replace lead water lines on land owned by utility customers. Exposure to lead can affect brain development and long-term health problems, especially in children. Louisiana residents will vote on 10 constitutional amendments on November 3rd. For more news impacting the Black community, listen to the Black Information Network on the iHeartRadio app or log on to BINnews.com. 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
10: Are one of the most valuable tax breaks available. It's basically a fancy way of saying you can get a tax break on a home that is your primary residence. A homestead exemption reduces the taxable value of your home, and that helps you lower your annual property tax bills. The rules vary from state to state, but experts say many eligible homeowners never even apply. Places like Texas, Florida, Louisiana, and Mississippi offer some of the most significant benefits. And if you think it's not worth your time, think again. It could save you thousands of dollars over time. In some states, if you are a homeowner, all you have to do to qualify is submit a one-time application to your local appraisal district or county tax assessor. Some states even offer exemptions for seniors, like the over 65 exemption, and allow you to take both at the same time. The savings could have a significant impact on Black households and seniors who rely on fixed incomes. Money news at 24 and 54 minutes past each hour. I'm Nicole Deal on your home for Black News First, the Black Information Network.
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11: Mike Moore on your home for 24/7 News, the Black Information Network. In Detroit, cops say they believe they have a man responsible for a fatal mass shooting locked up. Fox 32 is reporting Christopher Gooch, who is Black, faces 14 felonies, including murder charges. Black Wayne County District Attorney Kim Worthy.
12: 7 people shot, 3 are dead. Over a fight between women who couldn't control their emotions because allegedly a cell phone went missing.
11: Investigators say what they describe as an illicit after-hours gathering became a murder scene. Gooch was arrested and is being held without bond. If convicted, as charged, he could spend the rest of his life in prison. Black male enrollment at historically Black colleges and universities has dropped 25% between 2010 and 2022, with Black men representing only 26% of HBCU students in 2022. Financial pressure, family responsibilities, and mental health challenges are cited as barriers to enrollment and completion of degrees. Schools like Benedict College and Howard University are implementing programs to support Black male students, including mentorship, academic support, career preparation, and community building initiatives. The goal is not to only increase enrollment, but to also ensure that black men stay, graduate, and succeed in college. There's only one HBCU in Detroit, Pensole Lewis College of Business and Design. Families of homicide victims gathered in Chicago for a day of healing and remembrance honoring over 400 victims, some of whom are black, at a special memorial hosted by the Cook County State's Attorney's Office. Chicago is a city with a 27% black population. The event provided support and resources for families still grieving the loss of their loved ones to violence. Many share their emotional journeys, including Sydney Luchumi, who lost her son to gun violence in 2024, and Sherry James's son was murdered 2 years ago. In Detroit, teens are creating a new opportunity for their generation to tap into their potential with Project Desire, a career and resource fair. The event aimed to connect young people to mental health resources and featured young entrepreneurs, colleges, and local leaders. The teens, many of whom are black, used the space to share their passions through music and art with the support of the Detroit Office of Youth Affairs. Now our Washington Roundup. President Trump says Iran has virtually given up any plans for a nuclear weapon before departing the White House for Ohio. Trump spoke about the ongoing conflict with Iran.
13: Iran's been decimated, so the only question is it'll either be the easy way or the hard way.
11: Trump's comments come days after he said it's time for Iran to make a choice. President Trump says his administration will begin sending checks to over 20 million seniors to help with Medicare costs. In a Truth Social post, Trump said the funds would come from the Medicare Improvement Fund. A White House fact sheet said the payments will be $90 per person and will go to over 20 million Medicare Part B enrollees. Most eligible seniors will receive the money by direct deposit in early October, and others will get a mail check. And that's your Washington Roundup. I'm Mike Moore on your home for 24/7 News, the Black Information Network.
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0: Black brilliance has never needed permission. It only needed space. At the Black Information Network, we honor HBCUs as the spaces where black genius takes root and grows. We highlight students conducting research, publishing papers, and solving real-world problems before they even graduate. We talk to visual artists developing portfolios that celebrate our stories, not just their techniques. Business majors who launched side hustles in dorm rooms and now run full-scale companies. Science students building robots and apps, preparing for med school, and changing what representation in STEM looks like. We lift up professors who challenge students to go beyond the assignment and think about their place in the world. And we spotlight libraries filled with black authors, archives, and history that won't be erased. Because HBCUs don't just graduate students, they nurture leaders, build community, and grow genius that's been here all along and finally has space to thrive. With Black News First, I'm Andrea Coleman on the Black Information Network.
2: I'm Bree Wood with BIN News Now. Leaders in Washington, D.C. are praising plans for a $15 billion steel plant in Lee County, Iowa. Energy Secretary Chris Wright says the Mesabi Metallics facility will strengthen American manufacturing.
14: If you build a huge steel plant in southeastern Iowa, what's going to happen? Other companies and businesses are going to spring up around that.
2: President Trump said the project will create more than 1,700 permanent jobs and boost the U.S. economy. The family of Jamie Bathia, a black 21-year-old U.S. Navy sailor from South Carolina, is raising concerns about the mental health care she received before dying by suicide during an extended deployment. Relatives say repeated deployment extensions and difficulties accessing treatment worsened her struggles. And Rick Ross is facing felony and misdemeanor battery charges in Florida after his ex-girlfriend accused him of assault. The rapper was arrested last Thursday and released and is scheduled to be arraigned on October 22nd. Get BIN News Now on demand 24/7 on the iHeartRadio app.
10: I'm Nicole Deal on your home for 24/7 News, the Black Information Network. Here's what's happening right now.
15: He was very Christ-like. He lived his life always thinking of reaching out to people, black, white, Latino, Chinese, Indian, everyone. He did not know any color.
10: That is the voice of Botham Sean's mother, the black man who was killed back in 2018 in Dallas, Texas, in his own apartment by a white police officer.
15: Immediately following his death, one of the things that I said was that I want his name to be remembered. that I want people to know who he was, what he stood for.
10: At the time of the shooting, Amber Geiger says she entered the wrong apartment by mistake and thought Botham Jean was an intruder. Geiger was sentenced to 10 years in prison for his death. But now, after serving 7 years, Geiger is being granted early parole. Speaking to NBC TV in Dallas, Black attorney Lee Merritt says this is a disappointment for the Dallas community.
16: The Dallas community that has dedicated streets and murals and memorials to the memory of Botham, because what was done to him was unjust and there had to be accountability.
10: The murder of Botham Jean drew protest and also triggered a civil lawsuit. A jury found Geiger liable for his death and ordered her to pay nearly $100 million in damages to his family. Black rapper Rick Ross recently appeared in a Florida bond court after his arrest for domestic battery. His attorney requested special treatment due to Ross's high profile. His real name is William Leonard Roberts.
17: I'd ask that his release be expedited. He's in a red jumpsuit, and for purposes of his safety, I don't know what Your Honor can do. But
18: I don't know. Hi, Mr. Roberts. I have no idea who you are, except as somebody here in the court who's going to be treated fairly just like everybody else here.
17: Sure.
18: Let me review this for probable cause.
10: Miami Beach police says Roberts slapped, choked, and slammed his then-girlfriend against a wall on August 28th. His attorney says the allegations are false and his client is innocent. Black Texas Democratic Congresswoman Jasmine Crockett is endorsing plenty of African Americans running for office in Texas. However, she is not endorsing James Tallarico, who beat her in the Senate primary.
19: That's garnered a lot of interest as to whether her refusing to campaign with Tallarico will signal to black voters that she's not on board.
10: That is SMU political analyst Cal Gilson. He says the black vote will be key to the race in November. And even without Crockett's endorsement, Tallarico seems to be garnering some support from black voters after announcing a $25 million initiative aimed at black voter outreach. And finally, after several days of preparing for torrential rain in Texas, Governor Greg Abbott says the weather was not as bad as predicted, and there is minimal property damage.
20: Doesn't mean there's been none, but there's not been enough for me to officially issue a disaster declaration.
10: However, there were plenty of issues at DFW Airport in North Texas. There were over 260 cancellations and 900 delays. I'm Nicole Deal on your home for Black News First, the Black Information Network.
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21: I'm Jaleesa Chapman on the Black Information Network. In 1921, Sadie Alexander became America's first black economist. White employers, however, did not care about her PhD in economics from the University of Pennsylvania. So what does Alexander do? She goes back to school and earns her law degree. Dr. Alexander then combined her skills to launch a remarkable career as a civil rights lawyer, joining President Harry Truman's Committee on Human Rights in 1946, and even marching alongside Martin Luther King Jr. in 1965. Dr. Alexander died in 1989, but her legacy lives on. A group of young black women launched the Sadie Collective to honor the trailblazer and recruit more women of color into the world of economics.
22: We understand that economists help to shape the world. Diversity is absolutely essential in order for good policies to be created.
21: And that's a fact. I'm Jaleesa Chapman on the Black Information Network.
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23: I'm Kevin Brown on your home for 24/7 news, the Black Information Network. And here's what's happening right now. There are some new developments in the Chicago Bears stadium search. Correspondent Perry Williams has more.
24: Governor Pritzker and several state leaders met yesterday with NFL Commissioner Roger Goodell about keeping the team in Illinois. There are reports that there could be more discussion at the state level when legislators return next month for the fall veto session. Hammond, Indiana Mayor Thomas McDermott says he believes their side is still in the running.
25: We're trying to steal the Bears from Illinois over here in Indiana, over here in Hammond. And Illinois is going to do what they have to do, what they can do to try to keep them as well. We have to understand that.
24: The Bears are under lease at Soldier Field until 2033.
23: The NFL is suspending San Francisco 49er owner Jed York for six games and fining him $500,000. More from correspondent Dan Martindale.
3: The NFL says York violated the league's personal conduct policy after he was arrested on suspicion of soliciting prostitution in Ohio. He pleaded no contest to two misdemeanor charges in late August. He did not attend any of the 49ers' first three games, which will count as time served toward the full suspension. He will be allowed to return to the team on October 20th. York has issued an apology and says he accepts the NFL's decision in full.
23: Washington's Lake Buren Transitional Care Facility, a state-run youth mental health facility, is seeking to become a children's long-term inpatient program facility, raising concerns among advocates about potential changes in patient treatment. The facility, which currently serves patients with mental health and developmental disorders, may shift its focus to more severe mental health cases, including involuntary commitments. While the state claims the changes are administrative, families and advocates fear a departure from the facility's original purpose of providing specialized care for youth and complex needs. Advocates worry that the transition to a CLIP facility may impact the prioritization of patients with developmental disabilities and the continuity of care for discharged patients. An unidentified man died after sustaining gunshot wounds in Hunters Point in San Francisco, California. The incident occurred on Thomas Avenue, with the victim being transferred to San Francisco General Hospital, where he later succumbed to his injuries. The San Francisco Police Department's homicide team is investigating the shooting, and no arrests have been made. This incident marks the 19th homicide in San Francisco this year and the fourth in Bayview, showing an increase in neighborhood homicides compared to last year. The investigation is ongoing, and anyone with information is urged to contact the San Francisco Police Department. Join the Walk and Talk event in October as participants explore the Chelsea Park neighborhood in Buren. The walk will pass by scenic spots like the Dottie Harper Park, Buren Community Garden, and unique houses with white, green, and purple exteriors. This community event brings people together for conversation, exercise, and fresh air, welcoming the individuals of all ages and even four-legged friends. Contact Maureen Hoffman for more information on this monthly walking event. For more news impacting the Black community, listen to the Black Information Network on the iHeartRadio app or log on to BINnews.com. 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I'm Kevin Brown on your home for Black News First, the Black Information Network.
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6: Russ Faria was charged with a crime that he swore he did not commit.
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6: Just after Christmas, Troy, Missouri, 2011.
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6: I'm Keith Morrison. I've been a correspondent for Dateline NBC for 25 years. And in that time, I've never seen a story quite like this before. 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
6: I'm Keith Morrison. The Thing About Pam. 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
21: 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When the news breaks, you want answers. 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That's what we deliver 24/7. We don't filter your experience through someone else's lens. We lead with the facts and we create Black voices every step of the way. Whether it's Supreme Court decisions, local elections, or health disparities, we're breaking it down so you can make sense of it. The Black Information Network is not just a news service, it's a public service. Tune in, be heard, and stay a step ahead. With Black News First, this is the Black Information Network.
0: The opinions, beliefs, and viewpoints expressed in this commentary are those of the author and do not necessarily represent those of BIN and its founding partners and employees.
2: I'm James C. Harris, and I have something to say. Sunny Hostin says when she walks into a neighborhood filled with American flags, she feels unsafe. Think about that for a moment. Unsafe because of the American flag, not because of crime. Not because of gangs, not because of open-air drug markets or random violence. The thing that makes her uncomfortable is the stars and stripes. If the symbol of our nation makes you fearful, that's not a national crisis. That's a personal one. That flag represents the country that gave Sunny Hostin the opportunity to become one of the highest paid television personalities in America. It represents the freedoms that allow her to criticize this nation every single day without fear of government retaliation. Millions of Americans, Black, white, Hispanic, Asian, have served, sacrificed, and died under that flag. It's the same flag that flew during the Civil Rights Movement, the same flag carried by the Tuskegee Airmen, the same flag that inspired generations of immigrants who dreamed of becoming Americans. If we're going to talk about feeling unsafe, let's have that conversation honestly. Talk about neighborhoods where children dodge bullets. Talk about communities devastated by violent crime. Talk about cities that have struggled for decades under failed leadership and policies that have left families trapped in fear. Those are real safety issues. The American flag isn't the problem. Our flag isn't a symbol of hate. It's a symbol of a nation always striving to become a more perfect union. It belongs to every American, not one race, not one political party, not one ideology. When patriotism becomes something to fear, we've lost sight of what unites us. Maybe it's time we stop teaching people to fear the flag and start reminding them what it stands for. I'm James T. Harris for the Black Information Network.
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11: Here's what's trending this hour. The U.S. Supreme Court returns to the bench today to begin a new term featuring several high-profile cases. First up is a dispute from Colorado over whether lawsuits seeking to hold fossil fuel companies responsible for climate change can move forward in state courts. The justices will also consider whether federal courts have authority to review certain disputes involving veterans' benefits, a case that could affect how veterans challenge government decisions. I'm Bree Wood with What's Trending.
4: Black Information Network, Eye on HBCUs, covering the latest news, sports, and events at our historically Black colleges and universities. Here's Morgan Wood.
12: A Kentucky State University student athlete is getting another chance to fight her deportation as she remains in ICE custody. Aminata Sek, a 26-year-old basketball player from Senegal, was detained at a Louisville airport in August while traveling with her HBCU team. An immigration judge has now reopened her case after her attorney argued Sek never received notice of a previous hearing. Her case is also raising broader concerns about the impact

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3: Rapper The Game, whose real name is Jaycion Taylor, is suing Universal Music Group and its Virgin Music Group division, claiming they failed to properly promote his 2022 album, Drillmatic, Heart vs. Mind. The lawsuit alleges the labels promised a $500,000 marketing budget but spent less than $180,000. Taylor said the lack of marketing hurt album sales, streaming revenue, and royalties, forcing him to spend his own money on promotion. He's seeking at least $500,000 in damages for breach of contract. In more entertainment news, Chicago native and rapper G Herbo said he's ready to walk away from the music industry. During an Instagram live session, Herbo told fans he's grown tired of the stress and negativity he associates with the business, saying he no longer wants to be a part of it. While he stopped short of officially announcing a retirement plan, the rapper thanked supporters for their loyalty and suggested he could pursue other ventures like acting or launching a podcast. And in an update to a story we previously reported, Chris Brown's former housekeeper Maria Avila has agreed to accept a reduced $9.5 million judgment in her dog attack lawsuit. With the latest in entertainment at 17 and 47 minutes past each hour, I'm Bree Wood on the Black Information Network, your home for Black News First.
4: The words justice for all sound powerful, but in Black communities, they still sound like a promise waiting to be kept. At the Black Information Network, we break down the policies that prevent justice from being equal. We report on mandatory minimums that lock people up longer because of zip code, not crime. On cash bail systems that punish poverty, not guilt. On sentencing guidelines that look fair until you look at who's being sentenced. We speak with exonerees who serve decades for crimes they did not commit. We cover clemency requests that sit unanswered for years. And we talk with families who never stopped fighting for their loved ones because justice for them is personal. We highlight prosecutors who are changing their approach, who are expunging records, ending cash bail, reinvesting in rehabilitation over incarceration. And we follow activists who keep the system in check. Justice doesn't come free. It comes from pressure, and we're here to keep applying it. With Black News First, this is Misty Jordan on the Black Information Network.
5: I'm Morgan Wood on your home for 24/7 News, the Black Information Network. A Maryland man has been sentenced to 10 years in prison for a shooting at a Northeast DC nightclub that wounded five people. 24-year-old Langston Wedge was arrested after shooting into a crowd outside Power Nightclub on November 2nd of last year. Wedge had reportedly been involved in a fight outside the club before the shooting. He pleaded guilty to multiple aggravated assault charges in April. After serving his prison sentence, Wedge will spend 5 years on supervised probation. Elsewhere, a federal appeals court is temporarily blocking the Trump administration from putting President Trump's name on the U.S. Institute of Peace building.
6: The one-sentence order issued Wednesday prevents the engraving on the Institute of Peace building until the court makes a final decision in the ongoing legal fight over the agency. The Trump administration took control of the Institute last year, removing its president and several board members. A lower court ruled that the takeover should be reversed, but the D.C. Circuit Court of Appeals put that ruling on hold while it considers the case. I'm Esther Dillard on the Black Information Network.
5: Meanwhile, Baltimore Inspector General Isabel Cummings' office has withdrawn its motion to hold the Mayor Scott administration in contempt over the lack of access to city records. In a statement, the Office of Inspector General says its access to certain city systems was

0: discontinued in January, and it believes that access has now been restored. And as a result, it has withdrawn its motion. The OIG says it remains committed to carrying out its responsibilities independently and promote accountability, transparency, and integrity in Baltimore City government. In other news, Flock cameras are facing growing scrutiny across Virginia with new questions about privacy, policing, and surveillance in Black communities. A Christopher Newport University study found Flock cameras are disproportionately concentrated in majority Black neighborhoods across Hampton Roads. Researchers found majority Black census tracts had four times as many cameras as majority white areas. Law enforcement officials say camera placement is driven by crime data and calls for service, not race. The debate is now reaching Washington, D.C. Lawmakers introduced legislation that would restrict federal access to Flock data and tie some federal funding limits on the technology. And in Northern Virginia, several communities have already moved to cancel or deactivate their Flock systems. And DoorDash is withdrawing support for a congressional resolution that could limit D.C.'s ability to implement new taxes and fees. The company announced its support for H.R. 9720 in July, leading to criticism and calls for a boycott. The resolution would require direct congressional approval for any new D.C. taxes or fees. The current system lets local tax and fee changes take effect automatically unless Congress objects. DoorDash announced that it will no longer back the resolution and will work directly with D.C. leaders on a proposal to exempt SNAP households from delivery taxes. I'm Morgan Wood on the Black Information Network, your home for Black news first.
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6: For many years, earning a six-figure income has been a benchmark for financial security. But during a recent Goldman Sachs conference, the CEO of Dollar General says inflation is changing the American economy and earning $100,000 a year is no longer enough to feel like a high-income household. According to MoneyWise, Todd Fassos says the rising cost for gas, food, insurance, utilities, vehicles, and caregiving is squeezing budgets across virtually every income level. He says consumers are changing their shopping habits, making more frequent trips to stores, but buying fewer items at a time and focusing on bargains and discounts. There was a time when shopping for discounts was mostly associated with lower income shoppers, but now even middle class and upper middle income consumers are doing the same. This new trend is proof that Americans are trying to save money because Dollar General's traditional customer base consists of households earning less than about $45,000 a year. Money news at 24 and 54 minutes past each hour. I'm Nicole Deal on your home for Black News First, the Black Information Network.
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7: On your home for 24/7 News, the Black Information Network. As a major election draws near in less than a month, Black mayors in major U.S. cities continue to face significant challenges, including economics disparities and federal policy pressures. It's a big concern whether they're up for re-election or not. According to the National Urban League, Black municipal leaders often face politically or racially coded federal narratives regarding urban crimes and governance. Baltimore, Maryland's Mayor Brandon Scott has spearheaded initiatives like the Group Violence Reduction Strategy aimed at lowering homicides. Philadelphia's African-American Mayor Sherelle Parker tells NBC 10's Battleground Politics that her top priority has been the issue of affordability, which she says is difficult to tackle.
8: For me, it's clearly access to economic opportunity for all. You can't address the affordability issue. And fortunately for me, I've been working to address affordability throughout my entire career.
7: Parker says, similar to Baltimore Mayor's anti-violence efforts, she cites sources like Pew Research to prove that her city has seen success at reducing violent crime.
8: We are at a record 60-year low in violent crime and homicides, and that's not by accident, with all due respect. Yes, there's been a national trend, but don't take my word for it.
7: Mayors across the country cite public safety and affordability as top priorities. A recent poll is suggesting Democrats are gaining the lead in the upcoming elections to control the Senate. Poll results released by the New York Times and Siena University show Democrats pulling ahead in five Republican states. The polls show Democratic candidates leading in Texas, Alaska, and Ohio. The poll shows tight races in Iowa and Kansas. A majority of voters in those states believe Democrats would do a better job on health care, tariffs, data centers, and the cost of living, the poll results say. We have more on these stories and national, international, state, and local news impacting the Black community. Listen to the Black Information Network on the free iHeartRadio app or log on to BINnews.com. I'm Mike Eiland on your home for Black News First, the Black Information Network. And now here's your Healthy Minute. When people in their 60s, 70s, or 80s experience unusual feelings, lost time, suspended awareness, confusion, seizures, they may think they're a regular part of aging, but they could be signs of epilepsy, a condition that affects 300,000 older Americans. Epilepsy is a functional disorder of the brain, a kind of occasional glitch in the electrical system that controls everything we feel and do. These brief malfunctions, called seizures, may temporarily block awareness. They can also cause uncontrollable shaking, convulsions, confusion, or affect the senses. With older people, these symptoms are often wrongfully thought to be senior moments. It takes looking at whether these kinds of incidents are happening on a regular basis and noting if they are reasonably distinct. Also, watch for alterations in a loved one's behavior and talk with a doctor about what you've observed. For more information, visit the Epilepsy Foundation website at epilepsy.com. And that's your Healthy Minute. I'm Mike Eiland on the Black Information Network.
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10: In the 1920s and 30s, Harlem, New York became the heartbeat of Black culture in America. 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Writers like Langston Hughes and Zora Neale Hurston, musicians like Duke Ellington and Bessie Smith. The Harlem Renaissance wasn't just about art, but identity and challenging stereotypes, redefining what it means to be Black in America. I'm Vanessa Tyler on the Black Information Network.
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11: BIN News this hour, I'm Terry McCready. Coming up, the Supreme Court is back in session today. The president basically saying Iran is finished. A shooting massacre in Georgia over the weekend. But first, here's BIN News now.
12: Former Vice President Kamala Harris and California congressional candidate Richard Pan are facing scrutiny after some news outlets were denied access to a campaign event in Sacramento.
13: We did not exclude media outlets. I don't handle the details of the press. My staff does.
12: Pan's campaign and Harris's team each blamed the other for the decision, while outlets including KCRA and the New York Times were not allowed to attend. Texas is building two new juvenile detention facilities as gun-related youth offenses increase. The state is investing $300 million in secure facilities in Brazonia County and Ellis County, with officials saying the sites will keep more young offenders close to their families and provide access to larger workforces. And the publisher that owns Bill Withers' catalog is suing the publisher and record label of rising British singer Olivia Dean. The lawsuit claims her song I've Seen It contains substantial similarities to Withers' classic hit, Just the Two of Us. Get BIN News now, on demand, 24/7, on the iHeartRadio app. Back to Terry McCready.
11: Supreme Court justices are back in session today for a new term. The docket is filling up with plenty of activity over President Trump's immigration agenda and other major cases. The term opening as the court's public approval is cratering in the shadow of a tense relationship between Trump and the justices. The president telling Time magazine the justices vote against him too often, but he also said they side with him at times. It's creating a mixed record that has fueled questions about how his agenda will land at the Supreme Court. Black Justice Ketanji Brown Jackson said the High Court's frequent reliance on emergency rulings risks damaging public trust and making the judiciary appear political. Recently, the justices added two major appeals to the docket brought by the administration concerning Trump's immigration agenda. Before departing the White House for Ohio over the weekend, Trump said Iran has been decimated.
14: By the way, Iran, as you know, is virtually giving up any plans of a nuclear weapon.
11: Trump's comments come days after he said it's time for Iran to make a choice, accept a fair deal, or cease to exist. Reports say a Marine Expeditionary Unit and the USS Theodore Roosevelt are heading to the region, which would bring the total number of carriers in the area to three. Two people were killed and dozens of others injured after gunfire exploded. At a homecoming weekend block party in central Georgia yesterday, officials say shots erupted about 100 miles south of Atlanta. The Dooley County Schools superintendent said the district was deeply saddened and noted the event was not sponsored by the district. The shooting is among the deadliest mass casualty events reported in Georgia this year, as communities nationwide are grappling with gun violence at large public gatherings. A Chicago woman who was shot several times by federal agents last year in Operation Midway Blitz is planning to sue the government. Lawyers for Marimar Martinez are filing the suit in U.S. District Court today. House Minority Leader Hakeem Jeffries earlier this year calling for major reforms to ICE.
15: Taxpayer dollars should be used to make life more affordable for the American people, not brutalize or kill them, as we horrifically saw in Minneapolis.
11: An attorney claims they'll provide a new ballistics report and video animation showing that Border Patrol agent Charles Exum was not in harm's way when he opened fire. Department of Homeland Security says Exum was placed on administrative leave while an internal investigation was conducted. Stay informed, stay connected, and subscribe. 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I'm Terry McCready for the Black Information Network.
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19: 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Here's what's happening in your region right now.
20: I'm very concerned on how funds have been handled thus far by a few of the members.
21: Published reports have raised questions about millions of dollars in project charge funding
0: being directed to organizations with personal or political connections to council members.
19: Questions are being raised by residents and council members about millions of taxpayer dollars awarded by the Prince George's County Council. An NBC4 Washington investigation found the council approved nearly $8.6 million in grants to Community on the Front Line, an organization led by Jana Parker, who Black Council Chair Crystal Orieta has publicly described as her best friend. Investigators report county leaders have not explained why the group was selected or how the money will be used. Some council members say they were unaware of the funding, while transparency advocates are calling for more public disclosure.
21: Let's talk about the $7 million she gave to your friend in June.
19: Orieta says residents should expect accountability and says additional information is being prepared. Maryland's new law banning most law enforcement officers from wearing face coverings is facing a legal challenge from the U.S. Department of Justice. D.C. News Now reports the DOJ has sued the state, naming Black Attorney General Anthony Brown, the Maryland Police Training and Standards Commission, and officials in Prince George's and Montgomery counties. The lawsuit argues the law is unconstitutional because states cannot regulate federal law enforcement operations. The measure, signed by Black Governor Wes Moore and effective October 1st, requires officers to display identification and generally prohibits masks while on duty, with limited exceptions. Moore's office says Maryland will continue to defend transparency, accountability, and due process. A Charlotte, North Carolina small business is closing its storefront just 4 months after opening. 77 and Bell, a Black-owned coffee shop in the city's Belmont neighborhood, announced it is shutting down its brick-and-mortar location. Owner Diamond Alexander says declining customer traffic, rising operating costs, and a rent increase made the business unsustainable, but she says this is not the end. Alexander plans to relaunch 77 and Bell as a mobile pop-up business with events starting later this month while she raises money for a coffee trailer.
22: Is you with me now? The biggie, biggie bounce. I know you dig the way I switch my style. Holla, holla.
19: Grammy Award-winning artist and Portsmouth native Missy Elliott is hosting an HBCU Battle of the Bands at Norfolk State University. The event is set for October 18th at William Dick Price Stadium and will feature performances from Norfolk State's Spartan Legion, Hampton University's Marching Force, Virginia State University's Trojan Explosion, and Elizabeth City State University's Sound of Class. The competition is part of a weekend celebrating Missy Elliott Day in Virginia. The weekend will also include the Missy Elliott Innovation Summit, giving college students and high school seniors opportunities to explore careers in technology, music, and entrepreneurship. 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I'm Amber Payton on your home for Black News First, the Black Information Network.
23: This is Nicole Deal on the Black Information Network with a special look at the Thurgood Marshall Fund. Let's talk numbers for a minute, because the numbers behind the Thurgood Marshall College Fund tell a story most people never hear. $500 million. That's the total TMCF has put towards scholarships, career programs, and institutional support since it was founded. 57 member schools, nearly 314,000 students served, and 98% of every award TMCF hands out goes straight to historically Black colleges, universities, and predominantly Black institutions. Here's the number that should stop you, though. 93%. That's the share of first-time, full-time students at TMCF schools who rely on financial aid just to stay enrolled. That's for things like tuition and housing, not for extras. Last academic year, TMCF awarded more than $21 million in financial aid to over 2,700 students. Nearly 1,000 of them were first-generation college students, the first in their families to walk onto a college campus as a student instead of a visitor. And the growth inside the organization is matching the need outside of it. Since Dr. Harry L. Williams became president and CEO in 2018, TMCF has more than doubled its staff and grown revenue by 250%. This summer, the reach extended even further. TMCF's SOAR program, that's Seeking, Observing, and Achieving Results, put high school juniors and seniors on 16 different HBCU campuses to explore college life firsthand, some of them for the very first time. TMCF's 40th anniversary campaign in 2027, called Forging Transformation, is built to push those numbers even higher. Find out how you can help at TMCF.org. That's TMCF.org. With 24/7 News, I'm Nicole Deal on the Black Information Network.
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19: The opinions, beliefs, and viewpoints expressed in this commentary are those of the author and do not necessarily represent those of BIN and its founding partners and employees. Now it's time to bring the funk with Roland S. Martin.
8: I've said numerous times that Donald Trump and Republicans have a war on Black America. Now that continues. When you look at his decision on Friday to cancel almost $1 billion in federal funding, first of all, he is operating outside of his authority. Congress actually appropriated that money. And so for him to say that he can replace their judgment with his judgment shows how utterly ridiculous and nonsensical he is. But if you read this particular statement, he is targeting a number of areas as it relates to Black folks. So, for instance, in this particular bill, he wipes out $15 million for the Department of Justice's Community Relations Service. What is that about? Resolving racial and ethnic tensions. Kind of important, you think? Also, he wipes out $10 million for the Minority Business Development Agency for grants to help businesses grow. So remember his so-called Platinum Plan, which was also MBDA was included? Yeah, he was never serious about that. It also wipes out $16 million for a program for the National Urban League. He also wipes out money for the National Council of La Raza. He also wipes out $5 million for the Health and Human Services Office for Office of Minority Health. Y'all, these are direct attacks on us. And this is what MAGA has always been about. This is what MAGA's focus has always been. This is what these folks do. So when you are deciding whether you're going to get registered to vote, keep that in mind. And if you are going to vote, keep it in mind as well. Those who stand with Trump and MAGA are against Black people. I'm Roland Martin on the Black Information Network.
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12: B-1 bombers from RAF Fairford in the United Kingdom following security concerns tied to a suspected terror plot. About a dozen bombers have returned to the U.S. but remain available for combat operations. The move comes after six suspects were arrested in connection with an alleged plot targeting the base. British officials say there are indications Iran may have been involved, though Tehran denies any connections. I'm Bree Wood with What's Trending.
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24: Las Vegas Aces star Asia Wilson will avoid further discipline from the WNBA following her confrontation with a fan in Indianapolis. The league says the technical foul Wilson received was punishment enough, clearing her to play in the playoff series against the Indiana Fever. Wilson verbally sparred with a fan during the fourth quarter of Game 2, but did not enter the courtside seating area. Elsewhere in the WNBA, Atlanta Dream center Angel Reese is the WNBA's Defensive Player of the Year. Reese received 46 of 74 votes from a national media panel. She averaged 12.3 rebounds per game this season, setting league records for rebounds in both a season and a single game. Reese also finished third in the WNBA in steals per game and led the league in opponent turnover percentage differential. And in the NBA, the Detroit Pistons are locking up center Jalen Duren. ESPN reports the 22-year-old has agreed to a 5-year, $200 million fully guaranteed contract to remain in Detroit. Duren averaged nearly 20 points and 10 rebounds per game last season. With the latest in sports, I'm Morgan Wood on the Black Information Network, your home for Black News First.
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24: Actor Rico Ross has been in Hollywood for more than 40 years, from his iconic role as Private Frost in Aliens to his latest role in Tyler Perry's Beauty in Black, currently streaming on Netflix. In an exclusive interview, Ross spoke with me about working with Tyler Perry and how Perry's blueprint is influencing the way Black stories are told in Hollywood.
25: We have to take a leaf from Tyler Perry. He has shown us the blueprint. Everybody has a story. So we have to recognize that our stories are just as interesting and as important as anybody else's story. We have to start writing for ourselves instead of waiting for Hollywood to write for us. We have to start collaborating with filmmakers and writers and actors and creating content. Because if you create the content and it starts doing well, you don't have to go to Hollywood. Hollywood will come to you.
24: Tyler Perry's Beauty in Black continues to draw a global audience. Netflix says season 3 pulled in 13 million views in its first week, making it the number 2 English language TV show worldwide. All 3 seasons are now streaming on Netflix. With the latest in entertainment, I'm Morgan Wood on the Black Information Network.
26: This is Esther Dillard with another spotlight on Black excellence. Tyler Perry is one of the most successful figures in the entertainment industry. Born in New Orleans, Louisiana in 1969, Emmett Perry Jr. endured a difficult childhood marked by poverty and abuse. After changing his name and moving to Atlanta in 1992, Tyler Perry began writing and producing stage plays that became highly successful.
27: All you gotta do is take an R&B song, put Jesus in it, and it's a gospel song.
26: What? It was also during that time that he created his signature character, the iconic Mabel Medea Simmons.
28: Yea, though she walked in the valley with the shadow of Little Red Riding Hood and the Three Bears.
26: With an estimated net worth of over $1 billion, Tyler Perry is also a generous philanthropist, having donated millions to such causes as education, civil rights, and disaster relief. And another shining example of Black excellence. I'm Esther Dillard on the Black Information Network.
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19: 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Georgia Senator Raphael Warnock took to social media warning voters a Republican voting bill could cost married women their vote. The Black Democrat is taking aim at the SAVE Act, which would require Americans to prove their citizenship in person to register. Warnock says women who change their names may need a marriage license on top of a birth certificate.
0: His office found that gathering those papers could cost about $75.
1: Do you know what that's called? There's a word for it. It's called a poll tax. In this case, I'm calling it the marriage tax.
0: Supporters say the bill keeps non-citizens from voting. Warnock says he will fight as long as it takes.
28: We are going to get down to who knew what, when, where, why, and how. There has to be justice for David.
0: That's Darren Wright at a Georgia news conference. The Black father is demanding justice and transparency after his son was allegedly killed inside the DeKalb County jail. Wright says 24-year-old David Adu Wright told him he had been arrested after a fight. He says his son posted bond and was supposed to go home. County officials say staff found the Clark Atlanta University student unresponsive in his cell on September 24th with several wounds. He was pronounced dead at the hospital.
28: You took him off the street. You put him in your care. And in the space of 24 hours, my son died violently.
0: The family's attorney claims six men attacked Addo Wright in a holding cell. He says the jail has broken locks and staff missed a cell check. LSU campus police and a district attorney are now investigating a rape allegation against an LSU football player. ESPN reports Black student Kendall Francis asked them to pursue charges in September after she went public on TikTok. LSU's Title IX office found defensive end Damian Shanklin, who is also Black, responsible for rape and suspended him for a year. On appeal, a judge upheld that finding but reduced his punishment to probation. Shanklin has not been charged. His attorneys tell ESPN he maintains his innocence and will cooperate with police. An LSU spokesperson told ESPN she could not answer questions about the support Francis received. The school told USA Today it strictly followed its Title IX procedures. And finally, a proposed amendment to Louisiana's state constitution will decide whether local governments can use public funds to replace drinking water pipes containing lead. Amendment 7 would allow cities and parishes to use public funds to remove or replace lead water lines on land owned by utility customers. Exposure to lead can affect brain development and long-term health problems, especially in children. Louisiana residents will vote on 10 constitutional amendments on November 3rd. For more news impacting the Black community, listen to the Black Information Network on the iHeartRadio app or log on to BINnews.com. 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
32: 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A homestead exemption reduces the taxable value of your home, and that helps you lower your annual property tax bills. The rules vary from state to state, but experts say many eligible homeowners never even apply. Places like Texas, Florida, Louisiana, and Mississippi offer some of the most significant benefits, and if you you think it's not worth your time, think again. It could save you thousands of dollars over time. In some states, if you are a homeowner, all you have to do to qualify is submit a one-time application to your local appraisal district or county tax assessor. Some states even offer exemptions for seniors, like the over 65 exemption, and allow you to take both at the same time. The savings could have a significant impact on Black households and seniors who rely on fixed incomes. Money news at 24 and 54 minutes past each hour. I'm Nicole Deal on your home for Black News First, the Black Information Network.
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4: Home for 24/7 News, the Black Information Network. In Detroit, cops say they believe they have a man responsible for a fatal mass shooting locked up. Fox 32 is reporting Christopher Gooch, who is Black, faces 14 felonies, including murder charges. Black Wayne County District Attorney Kim Worthy.
5: Seven people shot, three are dead, over a fight between women who couldn't control their emotions because allegedly a cell phone went missing.
4: Investigators say what they describe as an illicit after-hours gathering became a murder scene. Gooch was arrested and is being held without bond. If convicted, as charged, he could spend the rest of his life in prison. Black male enrollment at historically Black colleges and universities has dropped 25% between 2010 and 2022, with Black men representing only 26% of HBCU students in 2022. Financial pressure, family responsibilities, and mental health challenges are cited as barriers to enrollment and completion of degrees. Schools like Benedict College and Howard University are implementing programs to support Black male students, including mentorship, academic support, career preparation, and community building initiatives. The goal is not to only increase enrollment, but to also ensure that Black men stay, graduate, and succeed in college. There's only one HBCU in Detroit, Pennsoil Lewis College of Business and Design. Families of homicide victims gathered in Chicago for a day of healing and remembrance honoring over 400 victims, some of whom are Black, at a special memorial hosted by the Cook County State's Attorney's Office. Chicago is a city with a 27% Black population. The event provided support and resources for families still grieving the loss of their loved ones to violence. Many share their emotional journeys, including Sydney Lachumi, who lost her son to gun violence in 2024, and Sherry James's son was murdered 2 years ago. In Detroit, teens are creating a new opportunity for their generation to tap into their potential with Project Desire, a career and resource fair. The event aimed to connect young people to mental health resources and featured young entrepreneurs, colleges, and local leaders. The teens, many of whom are Black, used the space to share their passions through music and art with the support of the Detroit Office of Youth Affairs. Now our Washington Roundup. President Trump says Iran has virtually given up any plans for a nuclear weapon before departing the White House for Ohio. Trump spoke about the ongoing conflict with Iran.
6: Iran's been decimated, so the only question is it'll either be the easy way or the hard way.
4: Trump's comments come days after he said it's time for Iran to make a choice. President Trump says his administration will begin sending checks to over 20 million seniors to help with Medicare costs. In a Truth Social post, Trump said the funds would come from the Medicare Improvement Fund. A White House fact sheet said the payments will be $90 per person and will go to over 20 million Medicare Part B enrollees. Most eligible seniors will receive the money by direct deposit in early October, and others will get a mail check. And that's your Washington Roundup. I'm Mike Moore on your home for 24/7 News, the Black Information Network.
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2: I'm Bree Wood with BIN News Now. Today is the deadline to register to vote for November's election in Florida. Joe Scott, the Broward Supervisor of Elections, says state law requires voters to be registered 29 days before Election Day.
3: You can't go and register, you know, the week before. The law is 29 days.
2: The ballot includes races for U.S. Senate, governor, and several proposed constitutional amendments. A suspect is in custody in connection with two alleged rapes on the Louisiana State University campus. Police say Taiwan Bovey was arrested after two women reported being assaulted following a night of drinking. Investigators say one victim recorded video of the second alleged attack. Bovey faces two rape charges and two counts of providing alcohol to someone under 21. And Disney is licensing some of its movies and TV shows to Netflix. The deal includes series such as Percy Jackson and the Olympians, Will Trent, and Shifting Gears, along with films including Soul, Elio, and the Ice Age franchise. Get BIN News Now on demand 24/7 on the iHeartRadio app.
4: I'm Nicole Deal on your home for 24/7 News, the Black Information Network. Here's what's happening right now.
5: He was very Christ-like. He lived his life always thinking of reaching out to people, Black, white, Latino, Chinese, Indian, everyone. He did not know any color.
4: That is the voice of Botham Shawn's mother, the Black man who was killed back in 2018 in Dallas, Texas, in his own apartment by a white police officer.
5: Immediately following his death, one of the things that I said was that I want his name to be remembered, that I want people to know who he was, what he stood for.
4: At the time of the shooting, Amber Geiger says she entered the wrong apartment by mistake and thought Botham Shawn was an intruder. Geiger was sentenced to 10 years in prison for his death. But now, after serving 7 years, Geiger is being granted early parole. Speaking to NBC TV in Dallas, Black attorney Lee Merritt says this is a disappointment for the Dallas community.
6: The Dallas community that has dedicated streets and murals and memorials to the memory of Botham, because what was done to him was unjust and there had to be accountability.
4: The murder of Botham Shawn drew protest and also triggered a civil lawsuit. A jury found Geiger liable for his death and ordered her to pay nearly $100 million in damages to his family. Black rapper Rick Ross recently appeared in a Florida bond court after his arrest for domestic battery. His attorney requested special treatment due to Ross's high profile. His real name is William Leonard Roberts.
7: I'd ask that his release be expedited. He's in a red jumpsuit, and for purposes of his safety, I don't know what Your Honor can do. But
8: I don't know. Hi, Mr. Roberts. I have no idea who you are, except as somebody here in the court who's going to be treated fairly just like everybody else here.
7: Sure.
8: Let me review this for probable cause.
4: Miami Beach police says Roberts slapped, choked, and slammed his then-girlfriend against a wall on August 28th. His attorney says the allegations are false and his client is innocent. Black Texas Democratic Congresswoman Jasmine Crockett is endorsing plenty of African Americans running for office in Texas. However, she is not endorsing James Tallarico, who beat her in the Senate primary.
9: That's garnered a lot of interest as to whether her refusing to campaign with Tallarico will signal to Black voters that she's not on board.
4: That is SMU political analyst Cal Gilson. He says the Black vote will be key to the race in November. And even without Crockett's endorsement, Tallarico seems to be garnering some support from Black voters after announcing a $25 million initiative aimed at Black voter outreach. And finally, after several days of preparing for torrential rain in Texas, Governor Greg Abbott says the weather was not as bad as predicted, and there is minimal property damage.
10: Doesn't mean there's been none, but there's not been enough for me to officially issue a disaster declaration.
4: However, there were plenty of issues at DFW Airport in North Texas. There were over 260 cancellations and 900 delays. I'm Nicole Deal on your home for Black News First, the Black Information Network.
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0: I'm Bill Black with another Bet You Didn't Know music fact. Okay, today I'm going to drop facts on you, but I'm not going to use any names because I don't need to use names.

album, he was accepting submissions of songs. Enter Brother Number Two. Brother Number Two submits a song for Brother Number One's album, but Brother Number One says, uh-uh, that's trash. So Brother Number

0: 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BIN New York.
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2: I'm Kevin Brown on your home for 24/7 news, the Black Information Network. And here's what's happening right now. There are some new developments in the Chicago Bears stadium search. Correspondent Perry Williams has more.
3: Governor Pritzker and several state leaders met yesterday with NFL Commissioner Roger Goodell about keeping the team in Illinois. There are reports that there could be more discussion at the state level when legislators return next month for the fall veto session. Hammond, Indiana Mayor Thomas McDermott says he believes their side is still in the running.
4: We're trying to steal the Bears from Illinois over here in Indiana, over here in Hammond. And Illinois is going to do what they have to do, what they can do to try to keep them as well. We have to understand that.
3: The Bears are under lease at Soldier Field until 2033.
2: The NFL is suspending San Francisco 49er owner Jed York for 6 games and fining him $500,000. More from correspondent Dan Martindale.
5: The NFL says York violated the league's personal conduct policy after he was arrested on suspicion of soliciting prostitution in Ohio. He pleaded no contest to 2 misdemeanor charges in late August. He did not attend any of the 49ers' first 3 games, which will count as time served toward the full suspension. He will be allowed to return to the team on October 20th. York has issued an apology and says he accepts the NFL's decision in full.
2: Washington's Lake Buren Transitional Care Facility, a state-run youth mental health facility, is seeking to become a children's long-term inpatient program facility, raising concerns among advocates about potential changes in patient treatment. The facility, which currently serves patients with mental health and developmental disorders, may shift its focus to more severe mental health cases, including involuntary commitments. While the state claims the changes are administrative, families and advocates fear a departure from the facility's original purpose of providing specialized care for youth and complex needs. Advocates worry that the transition to a CLIP facility may impact the prioritization of patients with developmental disabilities and the continuity of care for discharged patients. An unidentified man died after sustaining gunshot wounds in Hunters Point in San Francisco, California. The incident occurred on Thomas Avenue, with the victim being transferred to San Francisco General Hospital, where he later succumbed to his injuries. The San Francisco Police Department's homicide team is investigating the shooting, and no arrests have been made. This incident marks the 19th homicide in San Francisco this year and the 4th in Bayview, showing an increase in neighborhood homicides compared to last year. The investigation is ongoing, and anyone with information is urged to contact the San Francisco Police Department. Join the Walk and Talk event in October as participants explore the Chelsea Park neighborhood in Buren. The walk will pass by scenic spots like the Dottie Harper Park, Buren Community Garden, and unique houses with white, green, and purple exteriors. This community event brings people together for conversation, exercise, and fresh air, welcoming the individuals of all ages and even four-legged friends. Contact Maureen Hoffman for more information on this monthly walking event. For more news impacting the Black community, listen to the Black Information Network on the iHeartRadio app or log on to BINnews.com. 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I'm Kevin Brown on your home for Black News First, the Black Information Network.
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11: The opinions, beliefs, and viewpoints expressed in this commentary are those of the author and do not necessarily represent those of BIN and its founding partners and employees.
13: I'm James C. Harris, and I have something to say. Sunny Hostin says when she walks into a neighborhood filled with American flags, she feels unsafe. Think about that for a moment. Unsafe because of the American flag, not because of crime. Not because of gangs, not because of open-air drug markets or random violence. The thing that makes her uncomfortable is the stars and stripes. If the symbol of our nation makes you fearful, that's not a national crisis. That's a personal one. That flag represents the country that gave Sunny Hostin the opportunity to become one of the highest paid television personalities in America. It represents the freedoms that allow her to criticize this nation every single day without fear of government retaliation. Millions of Americans, Black, white, Hispanic, Asian, have served, sacrificed, and died under that flag. It's the same flag that flew during the civil rights movement, the same flag carried by the Tuskegee Airmen, the same flag that inspired generations of immigrants who dreamed of becoming Americans. If we're going to talk about feeling unsafe, let's have that conversation honestly. Talk about neighborhoods where children dodge bullets. Talk about communities devastated by violent crime. Talk about cities that have struggled for decades under failed leadership and policies that have left families trapped in fear. Those are real safety issues. The American flag isn't the problem. Our flag isn't a symbol of hate. It's a symbol of a nation always striving to become a more perfect union. It belongs to every American, not one race, not one political party, not one ideology. When patriotism becomes something to fear, we've lost sight of what unites us. Maybe it's time we stop teaching people to fear the flag and start reminding them what it stands for. I'm James T. Harris for the Black Information Network.
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18: What's trending this hour? The U.S. Supreme Court returns to the bench today to begin a new term featuring several high-profile cases. First up is a dispute from Colorado over whether lawsuits seeking to hold fossil fuel companies responsible for climate change can move forward in state courts. The justices will also consider whether federal courts have authority to review certain disputes involving veterans' benefits, a case that could affect how veterans challenge government decisions. I'm Bree Wood with What's Trending.
1: 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Here's Morgan Wood.
19: A Kentucky State University student athlete is getting another chance to fight her deportation as she remains in ICE custody. Aminata Sek, a 26-year-old basketball player from Senegal, was detained at a Louisville airport in August while traveling with her HBCU team. An immigration judge has now reopened her case after her attorney argued Sek never received notice of a previous hearing. Her case is also raising broader concerns about the impact of immigration enforcement on Black students and their families. Sek is one of several international student athletes at HBCUs detained by ICE this year, including a baseball player from Savannah State. Advocates say detention can disrupt students' education, athletics, and finances while putting added emotional and financial pressure on families. Sek remains in ICE custody and is scheduled for another immigration hearing in November. With the latest in HBCU news, I'm Morgan Wood on the Black Information Network.
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1: An arrest has been made in the Brooklyn hit-and-run death of former Nickelodeon star Kiana Underwood. Michael Griffiths was arrested Tuesday and charged with leaving the scene of an accident resulting in death, along with other charges. 72-year-old Griffiths is accused of being behind the wheel of a vehicle that struck and killed Underwood in January. Police say Underwood was in a crosswalk when she was hit. Elsewhere in entertainment news, a woman accused of opening fire on Rihanna's L.A. area home is pleading not guilty. Ivana Lissette Ortiz faces 14 charges, including attempted murder. The shooting happened March 8th, while Rihanna and her family, including her children, were at their home in Beverly Crest. No one was injured. L.A. County Deputy District Attorney Alexander Bott says Ortiz was, quote, a person who wanted to kill Rihanna. Prosecutors allege Ortiz fired about 20 rounds from an assault-style rifle. She remains jailed on more than $2.6 million bail and is due back in court October 29th for a pretrial hearing. With the latest in entertainment news, I'm Morgan Wood on the Black Information Network.
2: On August 7th, 1948, Alice Coachman made history as the first Black woman to win an Olympic gold medal. Her victory in the high jump at the London Olympic Summer Games cemented her legacy as a trailblazer in sports and beyond. Coachman was born in Albany, Georgia in 1923 and grew up in the segregated South where opportunities for Black athletes, particularly women, were scarce. Despite these challenges, her determination was undeniable. She trained barefoot on dirt roads with homemade equipment, proving that passion can overcome the biggest obstacles. At the 1948 Olympics, Coachman's high jump cleared the bar at 5'6" 1/8", and she became the first Black woman to win a gold medal. Beyond the track, Coachman became a role model and advocate for young athletes, encouraging them to pursue their dreams regardless of any barriers along the way. As we celebrate all of our country's gold medal winners, let's also take a moment to remember Alice Coachman, the first Black woman to win an Olympic gold medal. This is Bree Wood for the Black Information Network.
1: 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A Maryland man has been sentenced to 10 years in prison for a shooting at a Northeast D.C. nightclub that wounded five people. 24-year-old Langston Wedge was arrested after shooting into a crowd outside Power Nightclub on November 2nd of last year. Wedge had reportedly been involved in a fight outside the club before the shooting. He pleaded guilty to multiple aggravated assault charges in April. After serving his prison sentence, Wedge will spend 5 years on supervised probation. Elsewhere, a federal appeals court is temporarily blocking the Trump administration from putting President Trump's name on the U.S. Institute of Peace building.
3: The one-sentence order issued Wednesday prevents the engraving on the Institute of Peace building until the court makes a final decision in the ongoing legal fight over the agency. The Trump administration took control of the Institute last year, removing its president and several board members. A lower court ruled that the takeover should be reversed, but the D.C. Circuit Court of Appeals put that ruling on hold while it considers the case. I'm Esther Dillard on the Black Information Network.
1: Meanwhile, Baltimore Inspector General Isabel Cummings' office has withdrawn its motion to hold the Mayor Scott administration in contempt over the lack of access to city records. In a statement, the Office of Inspector General says its access to certain city systems was discontinued in January, and it believes that access has now been restored. And as a result, it has withdrawn its motion. The OIG says it remains committed to carrying out its responsibilities independently and promote accountability, transparency, and integrity in Baltimore City government. In other news, Flock cameras are facing growing scrutiny across Virginia with new questions about privacy, policing, and surveillance in Black communities. A Christopher Newport University study found Flock cameras are disproportionately concentrated in majority Black neighborhoods across Hampton Roads. Researchers found majority Black

0: census tracts had four times as many cameras as majority white areas. Law enforcement officials say camera placement is driven by crime data and calls for service, not race. The debate is now reaching Washington, D.C. Lawmakers introduced legislation that would restrict federal access to flock data and tie some federal funding limits on the technology. And in Northern Virginia, several communities have already moved to cancel or deactivate their flock systems. And DoorDash is withdrawing support for a congressional resolution that could limit D.C.'s ability to implement new taxes and fees. The company announced its support for H.R. 9720 in July, leading to criticism and calls for a boycott. The resolution would require direct congressional approval for any new D.C. taxes or fees. The current system lets local tax and fee changes take effect automatically unless Congress objects. DoorDash announced that it will no longer back the resolution and will work directly with D.C. leaders on a proposal to exempt SNAP households from delivery taxes. I'm Morgan Wood on the Black Information Network, your home for Black news first.
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2: The Department of Environmental Protection will inspect the beaches and compile a damage report.
3: To spending cuts.
4: The administration said it was canceling $567 million for refugee services, asylum seekers, and other migrants.
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7: For many years, earning a six-figure income has been a benchmark for financial security. But during a recent Goldman Sachs conference, the CEO of Dollar General says inflation is changing the American economy and earning $100,000 a year is no longer enough to feel like a high-income household. According to MoneyWise, Todd Fassos says the rising cost for gas, food, insurance, utilities, vehicles, and caregiving is squeezing budgets across virtually every income level. He says consumers are changing their shopping habits, making more frequent trips to stores, but buying fewer items at a time and focusing on bargains and discounts. There was a time when shopping for discounts was mostly associated with lower income shoppers, but now even middle class and upper middle income consumers are doing the same. This new trend is proof that Americans are trying to save money because Dollar General's traditional customer base consists of households earning less than about $45,000 a year. Money news at 24 and 54 minutes past each hour. I'm Nicole Deal on your home for Black News First, the Black Information Network.
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8: Mike Island on your home for 24/7 News, the Black Information Network. As a major election draws near in less than a month, Black mayors in major U.S. cities continue to face significant challenges, including economics disparities and federal policy pressures. It's a big concern whether they're up for re-election or not. According to the National Urban League, Black municipal leaders often face politically or racially coded federal narratives regarding urban crimes and governance. Baltimore, Maryland's Mayor Brandon Scott has spearheaded initiatives like the Group Violence Reduction Strategy aimed at lowering homicides. Philadelphia's African-American Mayor Sherelle Parker tells NBC 10's Battleground Politics that her top priority has been the issue of affordability, which she says is difficult to tackle.
9: For me, it's clearly access to economic opportunity for all. You can't address the affordability issue. And fortunately for me, I've been working to address affordability throughout my entire career.
8: Parker says, similar to Baltimore Mayor's anti-violence efforts, she cites sources like Pew Research to prove that her city has seen success at reducing violent crime.
9: We are at a record 60-year low in violent crime and homicides, and that's not by accident, with all due respect. Yes, there's been a national trend, but don't take my word for it.
8: Mayors across the country cite public safety and affordability as top priorities. A recent poll is suggesting Democrats are gaining the lead in the upcoming elections to control the Senate. Poll results released by the New York Times and Siena University show Democrats pulling ahead in five Republican states. The polls show Democratic candidates leading in Texas, Alaska, and Ohio. The poll shows tight races in Iowa and Kansas. A majority of voters in those states believe Democrats would do a better job on health care, tariffs, data centers, and the cost of living, the poll results say. We have more on these stories and national, international, state, and local news impacting the Black community. Listen to the Black Information Network on the free iHeartRadio app or log on to BINnews.com. I'm Mike Eiland on your home for Black News First, the Black Information Network. And now here's your Healthy Minute.
3: When people in their 60s, 70s, or 80s experience unusual feelings, lost time, suspended awareness, confusion, seizures, they may think they're a regular part of aging, but they could be signs of epilepsy, a condition that affects 300,000 older Americans. Epilepsy is a functional disorder of the brain, a kind of occasional glitch in the electrical system that controls everything we feel and do. These brief malfunctions, called seizures, may temporarily block awareness. They can also cause uncontrollable shaking, convulsions, confusion, or affect the senses. With older people, these symptoms are often wrongfully thought to be senior moments. It takes looking at whether these kinds of incidents are happening on a regular basis and noting if they are reasonably distinct. Also, watch for alterations in a loved one's behavior and talk with a doctor about what you've observed. For more information, visit the Epilepsy Foundation website at epilepsy.com. And that's your Healthy Minute. I'm Mike Eiland on the Black Information Network.
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4: BIN News this hour, I'm Terry McCready. Coming up, President Trump discussing the status of Iran, the U.S. removing B-1 bombers from a U.K. airbase. A Democratic Senate candidate from Mississippi says people in his state are tired of business as usual. But first, here's BIN News now.
14: Members of the NAACP are urging the San Francisco Unified School District to better track and address anti-Black incidents in schools. NAACP Education Committee member Virginia Marshall.
15: We understand the students are planning a unit today. We suggest that they be in all the schools, so all the cultures can appreciate one another.
14: The call follows a reported racial slur incident at Lincoln High School. Kendall Danielle Francis, an LSU student, is speaking out after accusing a football player of rape. Francis says the university reduced the player's punishment on appeal, allowing him to remain on campus and continue playing football. She argues LSU protects its athletes and says she felt unsupported throughout the Title IX process. And Fantasia Barrino is hitting the road as the headliner of the Love and Soul Tour. The 24-city tour runs from February through May 2027 and will feature special guests Anthony Hamilton in October, London. Tickets are on sale now. 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
4: President Trump says Iran has virtually given up any plans for a nuclear weapon. Before departing the White House for Ohio over the weekend, he talked about the ongoing conflict with Iran.
16: We have a decision that I'll make about Iran. Iran's been decimated, so the only question is it'll either be the easy way or the hard way.
4: Trump's comments come days after he said it's time for Iran to make a choice, accept a fair deal, or cease to exist. Reports say a Marine Expeditionary Unit and the USS Theodore Roosevelt are heading to the region, which would bring the total number of carriers in the area to 3. Trump telling reporters just days ago that more oil is flowing out of the Strait of Hormuz since even before the start of the war, with the U.S. Navy in full control of the waterway. Meanwhile, the United States removing all of its B-1 bombers from an airbase in the United Kingdom following security concerns over a suspected terror plot. The Pentagon Pentagon says about a dozen bombers stationed at RAF Fairfort have returned to the U.S. but remain ready for combat missions. The move follows the arrest of six suspects accused of plotting an attack on the base, with U.K. officials saying there are strong indications Iran was involved. Scott Colomb, an attorney and Democratic Senate candidate, says Mississippi voters are tired of the status quo. He's campaigning to become the state's first black U.S. senator since Reconstruction. The tight race has Colomb closing in on Senator Cindy Hyde-Smith in prosecuting the case against Trump. And Hyde-Smith, who has served in the upper chamber since 2018, Colomb said the GOP has betrayed Mississippians who are at their wit's end trying to afford the rising cost of living. And he's pointing to their landmark budget and tax law, the so-called One Big Beautiful Bill. All right, the Democratic Party throwing money to some ruby red districts that could pave the way for a future majority and tee up Hakeem Jeffries, who's considered the one most likely to hold the speaker's gavel if Democrats win the chamber next month. Some lawmakers say a five-seat buffer could change everything. Additional seats would help Jeffries without making concessions among progressives and moderates. The attorney for the female victim in the sexual assault case at Cornell University is taking aim at the investigation into her alleged rape. Thomas Jufra telling CNN her statement to police that she was raped did not appear in a report, adding that he believes there was a cover-up.
17: I'm not a person who believes in cover-ups, but in this case, I feel like there really was a cover-up. And I was surprised. I mean, thank goodness for whoever leaked this to the Times. We wouldn't have known what had happened.
4: Jufra also said he believes that more than seven men were involved in the incident. New York's black attorney general, Letitia James, is in charge of the inquiry. Stay informed, stay connected, and subscribe. Follow VIN News This Hour wherever you get your podcasts. I'm Terry McCready for the Black Information Network.
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18: Some say it began in 1986 when songwriters Jimmy Jam and Terry Lewis teamed up with Janet Jackson for her third album, Control. Borrowing from production that was popular at the time, the team would infuse Jackson's R&B vocals with drum machines and samplers synonymous with the hip-hop sound. The term New Jack Swing was coined a year later in a profile on Teddy Riley, whose contributions were so prolific, he would later be hailed as the king of New Jack Swing. The genre-bending sound would define the New York club scene and spread throughout the world.
19: This is how we do it.
18: In 2018, the New Jack Swing sound made its return with a remix of Bruno Mars' Finesse featuring Cardi B. This is Patty Jackson for the Black Information Network.
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20: I'm Amber Payton on your home for 24/7 News, the Black Information Network. Here's what's happening in your region right now.
21: I'm very concerned on how funds have been handled thus far by a few of the members.
22: Published reports have raised questions about millions of dollars in project charge funding being directed to organizations with personal or political connections to council members.
20: Questions are being raised by residents and council members about millions of taxpayer dollars awarded by the Prince George's County Council. An NBC4 Washington investigation found the council approved nearly $8.6 million in grants to Community on the Frontline, an organization led by Jana Parker, who Black Council Chair Crystal Orieta has publicly described as her best friend. Investigators report county leaders have not explained why the group was selected or how the money will be used. Some council members say they were unaware of the funding, while transparency advocates are calling for more public disclosure.
23: Let's talk about the $7 million you gave to your friend in June.
20: Orieta says residents should expect accountability and says additional information is being prepared. Maryland's new law banning most law enforcement officers from wearing face coverings is facing a legal challenge from the U.S. Department of Justice. DC News Now reports the DOJ has sued the state, naming Black Attorney General Anthony Brown, the Maryland Police Trainer Training and Standards Commission and officials in Prince George's and Montgomery counties. The lawsuit argues the law is unconstitutional because states cannot regulate federal law enforcement operations. The measure, signed by Black Governor Wes Moore and effective October 1st, requires officers to display identification and generally prohibits masks while on duty, with limited exceptions. Moore's office says Maryland will continue to defend transparency, accountability, and due process. A Charlotte, North Carolina small business is closing its storefront just 4 months after opening. 77 and Bell, a Black-owned coffee shop in the city's Belmont neighborhood, announced it is shutting down its brick-and-mortar location. Owner Diamond Alexander says declining customer traffic, rising operating costs, and a rent increase made the business unsustainable, but she says this is not the end. Alexander plans to relaunch 77 and Bell as a mobile pop-up business, with events starting later this month while she raises money for a coffee trailer. Is you with me now? The biggie, biggie bounce. I know you dig the way I switch my style. Holla, holla. People sing around. Grammy award-winning artist and Portsmouth native Missy Elliott is hosting an HBCU Battle of the Bands at Norfolk State University. The event is set for October 18th at William Dick Price Stadium and will feature performances from Norfolk State's Spartan Legion, Hampton University's Marching Force, Virginia State University's Trojan Explosion, and Elizabeth City State University's Sound of Class. The competition is part of a weekend celebrating Missy Elliott Day in Virginia. The weekend will also include the Missy Elliott Innovation Summit, giving college students and high school seniors opportunities to explore careers in technology, music, and entrepreneurship. For more on these stories, plus international, national, state, and local news impacting the Black community, listen to the Black Information Network on the iHeartRadio app or log on to BINnews.com. 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
0: Most people know about Restaurant Week, but not everyone knows there's a Black Restaurant Week born in Houston, Texas in 2016 and is now spreading to cities across the country. It's more than just menus. It's a movement.
2: And so we really want to create something that was more all-inclusive to the creative things we were seeing happening in the food scene.
0: That's one of the three founders, Fallon Farrell.
2: As we've grown through the years, we've literally watched businesses start off as like a pop-up food tent and now having like two or three locations.
0: From soul food kitchens to hidden gem caterers, Black Restaurant Week shines a light where it's long been missing. It's helped generate tens of millions of dollars for Black-owned businesses, keeping legacies alive and creating new ones. And it's part of Black history still being written every time a diner takes that first bite. I'm Esther Dillard for the Black Information Network.
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0: 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I'm Charlamagne Tha God, host of the world's most dangerous morning show, The Breakfast Club. And my history lives here.
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5: Democratic nominee for Senate James Tallarico is reportedly spending millions to gain support from Black voters in Texas.
1: What happens next?
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7: The opinions, beliefs, and viewpoints expressed in this commentary are those of the author and do not necessarily represent those of BIN and its founding partners and employees. Now it's time to bring the funk with Roland S. Martin.
8: When I listen to people talk about voting, they often say it's ridiculous to say vote blue. We should not be voting blue. Well, let me be real clear. I'm not saying that anyone should vote blue. I think you should vote Black. And if you vote Black, that means voting against Red MAGA, which means voting for a Democratic candidate. It does not mean that we do not challenge the Democratic candidate. It does not mean that we don't make demands of the Democratic candidate. But the reason I am saying that voting Black means voting for blue is because we have seen a very clear and defined attack on all things Black coming from Red MAGA Republicans. Allow me to unpack. In the last year of Biden-Harris, African-American businesses received $10 billion in federal contracts. That represents 2%, not a great number. Under Trump, in less than 2 years, that is down to 1.2%. Trump just cut money from the Minority Business Development Agency. He just cut grants towards the National Urban League. We have seen the attack on civil rights, on voting rights, the attack on DEI. It is undoubtedly clear that this administration, backed by Republicans in the House, backed by Republicans in the Senate, backed by the Republican National Committee, backed by Republican governors, backed by Republican legislatures, want to do away with many initiatives that specifically help Black folks. So why in the world would anybody Black vote for Red MAGA when they are against Black folks? I'm Roland Martin of the Black Information Network.
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9: The Super Intelligence Force, or SIF, is now up and running. In a social media post, Trump said its mission is to keep the United States the global leader in advanced intelligence technologies. The administration says the agency will work with community organizations, critical infrastructure providers, and other partners. Oversight of the initiative will include National Intelligence Director Jay Clayton and Chief Technology Officer Emil Michael. I'm Bree Wood with What's Trending.
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10: Las Vegas Aces star A'ja Wilson will avoid further discipline from the WNBA following her confrontation with a fan in Indianapolis. The league says the technical foul Wilson received was punishment enough, clearing her to play in the playoff series against the Indiana Fever. Wilson verbally sparred with a fan during the fourth quarter of Game 2, but did not enter the courtside seating area. Elsewhere in the WNBA, Atlanta Dream center Angel Reese is the WNBA's Defensive Player of the Year. Reese received 46 of 74 votes from a national media panel. She averaged 12.3 rebounds per game this season, setting league records for rebounds in both a season and a single game. Reese also finished third in the WNBA in steals per game and led the league in opponent turnover percentage differential. And in the NBA, the Detroit Pistons are locking up center Jalen Duren. ESPN reports the 22-year-old has agreed to a 5-year, $200 million fully guaranteed contract to remain in Detroit. Duren averaged nearly 20 points and 10 rebounds per game last season. With the latest in sports, I'm Morgan Wood on the Black Information Network, your home for Black News First.
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2: Young Miami is officially stepping into the spotlight as a solo artist. The former City Girl star has announced her debut album, Watch This, following the success of her hit single, Spin That. Miami said the project is personal and represents her betting on herself after years of being doubted. The album is set for release later this month and is expected to feature collaborations with artists including Lil Baby, Kodak Black, Quavo, and others. And Oscar-winning actress Halle Berry is denying allegations from her ex-husband, Olivier Martinez, that she physically abused their 12-year-old son, Maceo. Martinez has sought changes to their custody arrangement and a restraining order, claiming that Berry choked the child during a recent confrontation. Berry's attorney, Marina Beck, called the accusations entirely meritless and accused Martinez of misrepresenting the situation. Beck says Martinez repeatedly violated court orders and interfered with therapeutic and educational interventions for Maceo. A judge has ordered Berry to maintain limited visitation under an existing custody arrangement, and a court hearing is scheduled for October 16th. With the latest in entertainment at 17 and 47 minutes past each hour, I'm Bree Wood on the Black Information Network, your home for Black news first.
3: I'm Kevin Brown with another look at modern day Black history you should know. On January 6, 2021, as chaos engulfed the U.S. Capitol,
4: multiple Capitol entries.
3: A group of Black officers stood as pillars of resilience and bravery. Among them was Capitol Police Officer Eugene Goodman, who diverted rioters away from the Senate chamber, potentially saving countless lives. Lieutenant Michael Byrd also faced a dire situation, protecting lawmakers from an advancing mob. His decisive actions safeguarded those entrusted to his care. And Officer Harry Dunn fought back against physical threats and racial slurs, standing firm in the defense of the Capitol and democracy. These Black officers and many others remind us that the strength of our democracy lies in those who protect it. So let's never forget to honor their heroism and strive for a nation worthy of their sacrifice. For the Black Information Network, I'm Kevin Brown.
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6: Andrea Iacomone on your home for Black News First, the Black Information Network. Authorities are investigating a mass shooting that happened during a homecoming celebration in central Georgia. Two men were killed and 35 others were injured after gunfire broke out at a neighborhood block party in Vienna early Sunday morning. The Georgia Bureau of Investigation says the shots rang out while deputies were already on patrol at the event. The victims were taken to hospitals across the region. The GBI and Dooley County Sheriff's Office are asking anyone with information to come forward as the investigation continues.
7: We are going to get down to who knew what, when, where, why, and how.
6: A Georgia family says a 24-year-old college student was supposed to be released from jail, but instead, he died in custody. David Addo Wright's father, Darren Wright, who is Black, says his son told him he had been arrested following a fight and had already posted bond. DeKalb County officials say staff discovered the Clark Atlanta University student unresponsive in his cell on September 24th with several wounds. He later died at the hospital.
7: You took him off the street. You put him in your care. And in the space of 24 hours, my son died violently.
6: The family's attorney alleges six men attacked Addo Wright in a holding cell and claims broken jail locks and a missed cell check played a role. Wright is now demanding justice and transparency over his son's death. A fight over proof of citizenship requirements for voters is raising questions about the potential impact on married women who change their names. Georgia Senator Raphael Warnock, a Black Democrat, took to social media to criticize the SAVE Act, which would require Americans to prove their citizenship in person to register. Warnock says some women could need a marriage license in addition to a birth certificate, and his office found collecting those documents could cost about $75.
8: Do you know what that's called? There's a word for it. It's called a poll tax. In this case, I'm calling it the marriage tax.
6: Supporters argue the bill would prevent non-citizens from voting. Warnock says he plans to keep fighting the measure for as long as it takes. A Black Louisiana State University student alleges a school football player raped her last year. Kendall Danielle Francis is now speaking out about how the school handled her report and the lack of guidance she said she received throughout the process. Francis says she received an email while she was in class to notify her that the Black student who had been suspended for 2 semesters had his punishment modified upon appeal to 4 semesters probation. He would remain on campus and could continue to play football. Francis, who was 18 at the time of the alleged incident, says she wants to speak out about her story because, quote, LSU does really protect their athletes, especially their football players, end quote. I'm Alexandria Ikemoni on your home for Black News First, the Black Information Network.
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9: The Meanest Man in America. 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
11: Homestead exemptions are one of the most valuable tax breaks available. It's basically a fancy way of saying you can get a tax break on a home that is your primary residence. A homestead exemption reduces the taxable value of your home, and that helps you lower your annual property tax bills. The rules vary from state to state, but experts say many eligible homeowners never even apply. Places like Texas, Florida, Louisiana, and Mississippi offer some of the most significant benefits, and if you think it's not worth your time, think again. It could save you thousands of dollars over time. In some states, if you are a homeowner, all you have to do to qualify is submit a one-time application to your local appraisal district or county tax assessor. Some states even offer exemptions for seniors, like the over 65 exemption, and allow you to take both at the same time. The savings could have a significant impact on Black households and seniors who rely on fixed incomes. Money news at 24 and 54 minutes past each hour. I'm Nicole Deal on your home for Black News First, the Black Information Network.
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12: Mike Moore on your home for 24/7 News, the Black Information Network. In Detroit, cops say they believe they have a man responsible for a fatal mass shooting locked up. Fox 32 is reporting Christopher Gooch, who is Black, faces 14 felonies, including murder charges. Black Wayne County District Attorney Kim Worthy.
13: 7 people shot, 3 are dead, over a fight between women who couldn't control their emotions because allegedly a cell phone went missing.
12: Investigators say what they describe as an illicit after-hours gathering became a murder scene. Gooch was arrested and is being held without bond. If convicted, as charged, he could spend the rest of his life in prison. Black male enrollment at historically Black colleges and universities has dropped 25% between 2010 and 2022, with Black men representing only 26% of HBCU students in 2022. Financial pressure, family responsibilities, and mental health challenges are cited as barriers to enrollment and completion of degrees. Schools like Benedict College and Howard University are implementing programs to support Black male students, including mentorship, academic support, career preparation, and community building initiatives. The goal is not to only increase enrollment, but to also ensure that Black men stay, graduate, and succeed in college. There's only one HBCU in Detroit, Pennsoil Lewis College of Business and Design. Families of homicide victims gathered in Chicago for a day of healing and remembrance honoring over 400 victims, some of whom are Black, at a special memorial hosted by the Cook County State's Attorney's Office. Chicago is a city with a 27% Black population. The event provided support and resources for families still grieving the loss of their loved ones to violence. Many share their emotional journeys, including Sydney Lachumi, who lost her son to gun violence in 2024, and Sherry James's son was murdered 2 years ago. In Detroit, teens are creating a new opportunity for their generation to tap into their potential with Project Desire, a career and resource fair. The event aimed to connect young people to mental health resources and featured young entrepreneurs, colleges, and local leaders. The teens, many of whom are Black, used the space to share their passions through music and art with the support of the Detroit Office of Youth Affairs. Now our Washington Roundup. President Trump says Iran has virtually given up any plans for a nuclear weapon before departing the White House for Ohio. Trump spoke about the ongoing conflict with Iran.
14: Iran's been decimated, so the only question is it'll either be the easy way or the hard way.
12: Trump's comments come days after he said it's time for Iran to make a choice. President Trump says his administration will begin sending checks to over 20 million seniors to help with Medicare costs. In a truth social post, Trump said the funds would come from the Medicare Improvement Fund. A White House fact sheet said the payments will be $90 per person and will go to over 20 million Medicare Part B enrollees. Most eligible seniors will receive the money by direct deposit in early October, and others will get a mail check. And that's your Washington Roundup. I'm Mike Moore on your home for 24/7 News, the Black Information Network.
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2: I'm Bree Wood with BIN News Now. New York Governor Kathy Hochul has appointed Black New York Attorney General Letitia James as special prosecutor in the Cornell University fraternity rape case. Students are reacting.
3: Absolutely ashamed of the events that happened on our campus.
4: Our Title IX office is completely inadequate.
2: Hochul says questions were raised about the local district attorney's handling of the case involving allegations against seven fraternity members. A Black 19-year-old Los Angeles woman has been formally charged with murder after her four-month-old daughter was found dead in a dumpster. Prosecutors say Takiya Babbers allegedly abandoned the infant before her arrest. Babbers remains jailed on $2 million bail and is scheduled to appear in court. And Outkast is partnering with the Waffle House on a limited edition merchandise collection inspired by their hit song, So Fresh, So Clean. The Atlanta-themed lineup includes hats, socks, jerseys, and more, and is available now. 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
5: I'm Nicole Deal on your home for 24/7 News, the Black Information Network. Here's what's happening right now.
6: He was very Christ-like. He lived his life always thinking of reaching out to people. Black, white, Latino, Chinese, Indian, everyone. He did not know any color.
5: That is the voice of Botham Sean's mother, the Black man who was killed back in 2018 in Dallas, Texas, in his own apartment by a white police officer.
6: Immediately following his death, one of the things that I said was that I want his name to be remembered, that I want people to know who he was, what he stood for.
5: At the time of the shooting, Amber Geiger says she entered the wrong apartment by mistake and thought Botham Jean was an intruder. Geiger was sentenced to 10 years in prison for his death. But now, after serving 7 years, Geiger is being granted early parole. Speaking to NBC TV in Dallas, Black attorney Lee Merritt says this is a disappointment for the Dallas community.
7: The Dallas community that has dedicated streets and murals and memorials to the memory of Botham, because what was done to him was unjust and there had to be accountability.
5: The murder of Botham Jean drew protest and also triggered a civil lawsuit. A jury found Geiger liable for his death and ordered her to pay nearly $100 million in damages to his family. Black rapper Rick Ross recently appeared in a Florida bond court after his arrest for domestic battery. His attorney requested special treatment due to Ross's high profile. His real name is William Leonard Roberts.
8: I'd ask that his release be expedited. He's in a red jumpsuit, and for purposes of his safety, I don't know what Your Honor can do. But.
9: I don't know. Hi, Mr. Roberts. I have no idea who you are, except there's somebody here in the court who's going to be treated fairly just like everybody else here.
8: Sure.
9: Let me review this for probable cause.
5: Miami Beach police says Roberts slapped, choked, and slammed his then-girlfriend against a wall on August 28th. His attorney says the allegations are false and his client is innocent. Black Texas Democratic Congresswoman Jasmine Crockett is endorsing plenty of African Americans running for office in Texas. However, she is not endorsing James Tallarico, who beat her in the Senate primary.
10: That's garnered a lot of interest as to whether her refusing to campaign with Tallarico will signal to Black voters that she's not on board.
5: That is SMU political analyst Cal Gilson. He says the Black vote will be key to the race in November. And even without Crockett's endorsement, Tallarico seems to be garnering some support from Black voters after announcing a $25 million initiative aimed at Black voter outreach. And finally, after several days of preparing for torrential rain in Texas, Governor Greg Abbott says the weather was not as bad as predicted, and there is minimal property damage.
11: Doesn't mean there's been none, but there's not been enough for me to officially issue a disaster declaration.
5: However, there were plenty of issues at DFW Airport in North Texas. There were over 260 cancellations and 900 delays. I'm Nicole Deal on your home for Black News First, the Black Information Network.
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14: Headlines with a Harlem Hustle.
15: Justice is supposed to be blind, but too often it sees black skin.
14: the numbers don't lie. Black people are more likely to be stopped, more likely to be searched, more likely to be charged, and when the charges come, more likely to be sentenced for longer, even when the crime is the same.
15: We talk to public defenders juggling 80 cases at once who still fight for our people. We talk to mothers who waited years for a trial date that never came. We talk to young men sentenced at 18 who are now 40 and still inside.
14: And we don't just stop at the problem. We cover cities trying to change how policing works, where mental health responders replace armed officers and body cameras don't mysteriously malfunction.
15: We also track the setbacks, because for every bill that passes, there's another trying to undo it.
14: Justice should not depend on your zip code, your record, or your race. But in America, it still does. And we're not done saying that truth. With Black News First, this is Ramses Ja.
15: And I'm Q Ward
14: on the BIN.
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16: I'm Kevin Brown on your home for 24/7 news, the Black Information Network. And here's what's happening right now. There are some new developments in the Chicago Bears stadium search. Correspondent Perry Williams has more.
17: Governor Pritzker and several state leaders met yesterday with NFL Commissioner Roger Goodell about keeping the team in Illinois. There are reports that there could be more discussion at the state level when legislators return next month for the fall veto session. Hammond, Indiana Mayor Thomas McDermott says he believes their side is still in the running.
18: We're trying to steal the Bears from Illinois over here in Indiana, over here in Hammond. And Illinois is going to do what they have to do, what they can do to try to keep them as well. We have to understand that.
17: The Bears are under lease at Soldier Field until 2033.
16: The NFL is suspending San Francisco 49er owner Jed York for 6 games and fining him $500,000. More from correspondent Dan Martindale.
19: The NFL says York violated the league's personal conduct policy after he was arrested on suspicion of soliciting prostitution in Ohio. He pleaded no contest to 2 misdemeanor charges in late August. He did not attend any of the 49ers' first 3 games, which will count as time served toward the full suspension. He will be allowed to return to the team on October 20th. York has issued an apology and says he accepts the NFL's decision in full.
16: Washington's Lake Buren Transitional Care Facility, a state-run youth mental health facility, is seeking to become a children's long-term inpatient program facility, raising concerns among advocates about potential changes in patient treatment. The facility, which currently serves patients with mental health and developmental disorders, may shift its focus to more severe mental health cases, including involuntary commitments. While the state claims the changes are administrative, families and advocates fear a departure from the facility's original purpose of providing specialized care for youth and complex needs. Advocates worry that the transition to a CLIP facility may impact the prioritization of patients with developmental disabilities and the continuity of care for discharged patients. An unidentified man died after sustaining gunshot wounds in Hunters Point in San Francisco, California. The incident occurred on Thomas Avenue, with the victim being transferred to San Francisco General Hospital, where he later succumbed to his injuries. The San Francisco Police Department's homicide team is investigating the shooting, and no arrests have been made. This incident marks the 19th homicide in San Francisco this year and the 4th in Bayview, showing an increase in neighborhood homicides compared to last year. The investigation is ongoing, and anyone with information is urged to contact the San Francisco Police Department. Join the Walk and Talk event in October as participants explore the Chelsea Park neighborhood in Buren. The walk will pass by scenic spots like the Dottie Harper Park, Buren Community Garden, and unique houses with white, green, and purple exteriors. This community event brings people together for conversation, exercise, and fresh air, welcoming the individuals of all ages and even four-legged friends. Contact Maureen Hoffman for more information on this monthly walking event. For more news impacting the Black community, listen to the Black Information Network on the iHeartRadio app or log on to BINnews.com. 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I'm Kevin Brown on your home for Black News First, the Black Information Network.
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26: Tall, long dark hair, and these green eyes. 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
21: From Wondery, I'm Matthew Scherr. A few years ago, I wrote a story for GQ about an Orthodox rabbi in New York City who helped get people out of bad marriages. One of his catchphrases was, "A divorce or a funeral." It was a crazy story, but then I learned about one of the lawyers on the case, which led me to an even crazier story, one about a couple down in Tallahassee, Florida.
28: 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I think a lot of people don't realize that it's actually the capital.
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4: Opinions, beliefs, and viewpoints expressed in this commentary are those of the author and do not necessarily represent those of BIN and its founding partners and employees.
5: I'm James T. Harris, and I have something to say. I believe DEI has become one of the greatest scams sold to Black America in the last decade. Because what exactly are we teaching people? That instead of competing, improving, working harder, and becoming undeniable, you should hope somebody looks at a demographic chart and decides it's finally your turn? How do I look waiting around hoping somebody chooses me because they need another Black face in the room? I don't want to be somebody's diversity pick. I don't want to be the Black guy selected so a corporation can take a picture, update its website, and congratulate itself for being progressive. Hire me because I can do the job. And here's what bothers me most. Black Americans are being encouraged to fight to preserve DEI without asking one basic question. Who controls DEI? Who decides what diversity means? Who decides which Black people get selected? Who decides which voices are acceptable? Because DEI doesn't remove the people deciding who gets through the door. It just changes who's holding the key. And those gatekeepers can still choose people who think like them, speak like them, and reinforce what they already believe. Then they point to that person and say, see, we gave Black people a seat at the table. That can become tokenism wearing a corporate name tag. Now, discrimination exists, bias exists. And when somebody is denied an opportunity because of race, fight it with everything you've got. But don't teach Black children that their greatest advantage is somebody lowering the standard or reserving them a chair. Teach them to become so good they cannot be ignored. Give me equal rules. Give me equal access. Give me a fair shot. Then get the heck out of my way. Because Black America does not need corporate pity. All we require is opportunity, standards, competition, and the confidence to know that when we walk into the room, we belong there. I'm James T. Harris, and I have something to say for the Black Information Network.
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6: Here's what's trending this hour. The U.S. Coast Guard has suspended its search for six people missing after a medical aircraft disappeared off the New England coast. The plane was headed to Boston from Bermuda when it vanished Saturday morning. Search crews later located debris about 20 miles off Nantucket but found no survivors. The Coast Guard searched roughly 4,500 square miles before ending the operation. Latitude Air Ambulance says the six people aboard are now presumed dead. I'm Bree Wood with what's trending.
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7: A Kentucky State University student athlete is getting another chance to fight her deportation as she remains in ICE custody. Aminata Sek, a 26-year-old basketball player from Senegal, was detained at a Louisville airport in August while traveling with her HBCU team. An immigration judge has now reopened her case after her attorney argued Sek never received notice of a previous hearing. Her case is also raising broader concerns about the impact of immigration enforcement on Black students and their families. Sek is one of several international student athletes at HBCUs detained by ICE this year, including a baseball player from Savannah State. Advocates say detention can disrupt students' education, athletics, and finances while putting added emotional and financial pressure on families. Sek remains in ICE custody and is scheduled for another immigration hearing in November. With the latest in HBCU news, I'm Morgan Wood on the Black Information Network.
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1: Rapper The Game, whose real name is Jaycion Taylor, is suing Universal Music Group and its Virgin Music Group division, claiming they failed to properly promote his 2022 album, Drillmatic, Heart Versus Mind. The lawsuit alleges the labels promised a $500,000 marketing budget but spent less than $180,000. Taylor said the lack of marketing hurt album sales, streaming revenue, and royalties, forcing him to spend his own money on promotion. He's seeking at least $500,000 in damages for breach of contract. In more entertainment news, Chicago native and rapper G Herbo said he's ready to walk away from the music industry. During an Instagram live session, Herbo told fans he's grown tired of the stress and negativity he associates with the business, saying he no longer wants to be a part of it. While he stopped short of officially announcing a retirement plan, the rapper thanked supporters for their loyalty and suggested he could pursue other ventures like acting or launching a podcast. And in an update to a story we previously reported, Chris Brown's former housekeeper, Maria Avila, has agreed to accept a reduced $9.5 million judgment in her dog attack lawsuit. With the latest in entertainment at 17 and 47 minutes past each hour, I'm Bree Wood on the Black Information Network, your home for Black news first.
2: I'm Jaleesa Chapman on the Black Information Network. In 1921, Sadie Alexander became America's first Black economist. White employers, however, did not care about her PhD in economics from the University of Pennsylvania. So what does Alexander do? She goes back to school and earns her law degree. Dr. Alexander then combined her skills to launch a remarkable career as a civil rights lawyer, joining President Harry Truman's Committee on Human Rights in 1946, and even marching alongside Martin Luther King Jr. in 1965. Dr. Alexander died in 1989, but her legacy lives on. A group of young Black women launched the Sadie Collective to honor the trailblazer and recruit more women of color into the world of economics.
3: We understand that economists help to shape the world. Diversity is absolutely essential in order for good policies to be created.
2: And that's a fact. I'm Jaleesa Chapman on the Black Information Network.
4: 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A Maryland man has been sentenced to 10 years in prison for a shooting at a Northeast D.C. nightclub that wounded five people. 24-year-old Langston Wedge was arrested after shooting into a crowd outside Power Nightclub on November 2nd of last year. Wedge had reportedly been involved in a fight outside the club before the shooting. He pleaded guilty to multiple aggravated assault charges in April. After serving his prison sentence, Wedge will spend 5 years on supervised probation. Elsewhere, a federal appeals court is temporarily blocking the Trump administration from putting President Trump's name on the U.S. Institute of Peace building.
5: The one-sentence order issued Wednesday prevents the engraving on the Institute of Peace building until the court makes a final decision in the ongoing legal fight over the agency. The Trump administration took control of the Institute last year, removing its president and several board members. A lower court ruled that the takeover should be reversed, but the D.C. Circuit Court of Appeals put that ruling on hold while it considers the case. I'm Esther Dillard on the Black Information Network.
4: Meanwhile, Baltimore Inspector General Isabel Cummings' office has withdrawn its motion to hold the Mayor Scott administration in contempt over the lack of access to city records. In a statement, the Office of Inspector General says its access to certain city systems was discontinued in January, and it believes that access has now been restored. And as a result, it has withdrawn its motion. The OIG says it remains committed to carrying out its responsibilities independently and promote accountability, transparency, and integrity in Baltimore City government. In other news, Flock cameras are facing growing scrutiny across Virginia with new questions about privacy, policing, and surveillance in Black communities. A Christopher Newport University study found Flock cameras are disproportionately concentrated in majority Black neighborhoods across Hampton Roads. Researchers found majority Black census tracts had four times as many cameras as majority white areas. Law enforcement officials say camera placement is driven by crime data and calls for service, not race. The debate is now reaching Washington, D.C. Lawmakers introduced legislation that would restrict federal access to Flock data and tie some federal funding limits on the technology. And in Northern Virginia, several communities have already moved to cancel or deactivate their Flock systems. And DoorDash is withdrawing support for a congressional resolution that could limit D.C.'s ability to implement new

0: taxes and fees. The company announced its support for H.R. 9720 in July, leading to criticism and calls for a boycott. The resolution would require direct congressional approval for any new D.C. taxes or fees. The current system lets local tax and fee changes take effect automatically unless Congress objects. DoorDash announced that it will no longer back the resolution and will work directly with D.C. leaders on a proposal to exempt SNAP households from delivery taxes. I'm Morgan Wood on the Black Information Network, your home for Black news first.
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4: You stand outside somebody's house and just start shooting at it. I mean, that's the kind of stuff we've been hearing in Chicago forever about gangsters doing. Now police are doing it too.
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7: For many years, earning a six-figure income has been a benchmark for financial security. But during a recent Goldman Sachs conference, the CEO of Dollar General says inflation is changing the American economy and earning $100,000 a year is no longer enough to feel like a high-income household. According to MoneyWise, Todd Fassos says the rising cost for gas, food, insurance, utilities, vehicles, and caregiving is squeezing budgets across virtually every income level. He says consumers are changing their shopping habits, making more frequent trips to stores, but buying fewer items at a time and focusing on bargains and discounts. There was a time when shopping for discounts was mostly associated with lower income shoppers, but now even middle class and upper middle income consumers are doing the same. This new trend is proof that Americans are trying to save money because Dollar General's traditional customer base consists of households earning less than about $45,000 a year. 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I'm Nicole Deal on your home for Black News First, the Black Information Network.
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8: 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As a major election draws near in less than a month, Black mayors in major U.S. cities continue to face significant challenges, including economics disparities and federal policy pressures. It's a big concern whether they're up for re-election or not. According to the National Urban League, Black municipal leaders often face politically or racially coded federal narratives regarding urban crimes and governance. Baltimore, Maryland's Mayor Brandon Scott has spearheaded initiatives like the Group Violence Reduction Strategy aimed at lowering homicides. Philadelphia's African-American Mayor Sherelle Parker tells NBC 10's Battleground Politics that her top priority has been the issue of affordability, which she says is difficult to tackle.
9: For me, it's clearly access to economic opportunity for all. You can't address the affordability issue. And fortunately for me, I've been working to address affordability throughout my entire career.
8: Parker says, similar to Baltimore Mayor's anti-violence efforts, she cites sources like Pew Research to prove that her city has seen success at reducing violent crime.
9: We are at a record 60-year low in violent crime and homicides, and that's not by accident, with all due respect. Yes, there's been a national trend, but don't take my word for it.
8: Mayors across the country cite public safety and affordability as top priorities. A recent poll is suggesting Democrats are gaining the lead in the upcoming elections to control the Senate. Poll results released by the New York Times and Siena University show Democrats pulling ahead in five Republican states. The polls show Democratic candidates leading in Texas, Alaska, and Ohio. The poll shows tight races in Iowa and Kansas. A majority of voters in those states believe Democrats would do a better job on health care, tariffs, data centers, and the cost of living, the poll results say. We have more on these stories and national, international, state, and local news impacting the Black community. Listen to the Black Information Network on the free iHeartRadio app or log on to BINnews.com. I'm Mike Eiland on your home for Black News First, the Black Information Network. And now here's your Healthy Minute.
3: When people in their 60s, 70s, or 80s experience unusual feelings, lost time, suspended awareness, confusion, seizures, they may think they're a regular part of aging. But they could be signs of epilepsy, a condition that affects 300,000 older Americans. Epilepsy is a functional disorder of the brain, a kind of occasional glitch in the electrical system that controls everything we feel and do. These brief malfunctions, called seizures, may temporarily block awareness. They can also cause uncontrollable shaking, convulsions, confusion, or affect the senses. 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It takes looking at whether these kinds of incidents are happening on a regular basis and noting if they are reasonably distinct. Also, watch for alterations in a loved one's behavior and talk with a doctor about what you've observed. For more information, visit the Epilepsy Foundation website at epilepsy.com. And that's your Healthy Minute. I'm Mike Eilen on the Black Information Network.
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11: 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But let's see. All my God kids love Taylor Swift so much. Like, you have to hear the way that they sing this song. They're like, you have to listen, Gma, to the song. And look, and can I buy it? And can I get it? So there's definitely some Taylor Swift happening around me going on. And she's super cool. I also really appreciate the way that she writes music and plays music and everything. So she's dope. I like A$AP Rocky. I like A$AP Ferg, too. So, yeah, there's a lot of things I'm into.
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12: BIN News this hour, I'm Terry McCready. Coming up, President Trump discussing the status of Iran, the U.S. removing B-1 bombers from a U.K. airbase. A Democratic Senate candidate from Mississippi says people in his state are tired of business as usual. But first, here's BIN News Now.
13: Members of the NAACP are urging the San Francisco Unified School District to better track and address anti-Black incidents in schools. NAACP Education Committee member Virginia Marshall.
14: We understand the students are planning a unit today. We suggest that it be in all the schools, so all the cultures can appreciate one another.
13: The call follows a reported racial slur incident at Lincoln High School. Kendall Danielle Francis, an LSU student, is speaking out after accusing a football player of rape. Francis says the university reduced the player's punishment on appeal, allowing him to remain on campus and continue playing football. She argues LSU protects its athletes and says she felt unsupported throughout the Title IX process. And Fantasia Barrino is hitting the road as the headliner of the Love and Soul Tour. The 24-city tour runs from February through May 2027 and will feature special guests Anthony Hamilton in October, London. Tickets are on sale now. Get BIN News Now on demand 24/7 on the iHeartRadio app. Back to Terry McCready.
12: President Trump says Iran has virtually given up any plans for a nuclear weapon. Before departing the White House for Ohio over the weekend, he talked about the ongoing conflict with Iran.
15: We have a decision that I'll make about Iran. Iran's been decimated, so the only question is it'll either be the easy way or the hard way.
12: Trump's comments come days after he said it's time for Iran to make a choice, accept a fair deal, or cease to exist. Reports say a Marine Expeditionary Unit and the USS Theodore Roosevelt are heading to the region, which would bring the total number of carriers in the area to 3. Trump telling reporters just days ago that more oil is flowing out of the Strait of Hormuz since even before the start of the war, with the U.S. Navy in full control of the waterway. Meanwhile, the United States removing all of its B-1 bombers from an airbase in the United Kingdom following security concerns over a suspected terror plot. The Pentagon says about a dozen bombers stationed at RAF Fairford have returned to the U.S. but remain ready for combat missions. The move follows the arrest of 6 suspects accused of plotting an attack on the base, with U.K. officials saying there are strong indications Iran was involved. Scott Colomb, an attorney and Democratic Senate candidate, says Mississippi voters are tired of the status quo. He's campaigning to become the state's first Black U.S. senator since Reconstruction. The tight race has Colomb closing in on Senator Cindy Hyde-Smith in prosecuting the case against Trump. And Hyde-Smith, who has served in the upper chamber since 2018, Colomb said the GOP has betrayed Mississippians who are at their wits' end trying to afford the rising cost of living. And he's pointing to their landmark budget and tax law, the so-called One Big Beautiful Bill. All right, the Democratic Party throwing money to some ruby red districts that could pave the way for a future majority and tee up Hakeem Jeffries, who's considered the one most likely to hold the Speaker's gavel if Democrats win the chamber next month. Some lawmakers say a 5-seat buffer could change everything. Additional seats would help Jeffries without making concessions among progressives and moderates. The attorney for the female victim in the sexual assault case at Cornell University is taking aim at the investigation into her alleged rape. Thomas Jufra telling CNN her statement to police that she was raped did not appear in a report, adding that he believes there was a cover-up.
16: I'm not a person who believes in cover-ups, but in this case, I feel like there really was a cover-up. And I was surprised. I mean, thank goodness for whoever leaked this to the Times. We wouldn't have known what had happened.
12: Jufra also said he believes that more than 7 men were involved in the incident. New York's Black Attorney General Letitia James is in charge of the inquiry. Stay informed, stay connected, and subscribe. Follow VIN News This Hour wherever you get your podcasts. I'm Terry McCready for the Black Information Network.
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17: I'm Big Sue on the Black Information Network. George Washington Carver, an agricultural scientist, inventor, and educator at Tuskegee University, sought to revitalize southern soil that had been stripped by cotton, a nitrogen-depleting crop. He developed a crop rotation method that alternated the cotton with legumes like peanuts that fixed nitrogen and other edible crops such as corn. This method increased the soil's productive capacity and also gave southern farmers another crop to produce and sell besides cotton, thus diversifying the market. In addition to crop rotation, Dr. Carver promoted the practice of using compost to reintroduce nutrients and add organic matter to the soil. He showed that using compost for soil revitalization increased its productivity by 100-fold compared with previous common methods. Using compost to build soil is a critical practice in organic farming and gardening today. And that's a fact. I'm Big Sue on the Black Information Network.
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18: I'm Misty Jordan on your home for 24/7 news, the Black Information Network. Here's what's happening in your region right now. Senior citizens in North Carolina and Virginia may be getting some extra money this month. President Trump says the U.S. government is sending $90 checks to more than 20 million senior citizens to help with Medicare costs.
19: 20 million seniors on Medicare will soon be receiving a deposit of nearly $100 directly into their bank accounts. The payments will be going out within days. You'll get your money almost immediately. In everything we do, we're looking out for America's people and America's seniors.
18: Trump said the money would come from the Medicare Improvement Fund. A White House fact sheet said eligible seniors will receive the money by direct deposit in early October and others will get a check in the mail. Trump also said the Medicare checks would not interfere with his campaign promise to offer a $5,000 Trump dividend if Republicans retain control of the House and Senate in the midterm elections. Several Western North Carolina communities are joining in for a voter participation rally. Next Saturday, more than 1,500 No Kings events are taking place across the U.S. Locations around the mountains include Asheville, Black Mountain, Hendersonville, and Waynesville. Willie Johnson, a Black man, attended a No Kings rally in Charlotte and explained why he felt it was important to be there.
20: Well, because I feel that our freedoms are eroding under this administration, and I want to stand up for my kids, my grandchildren, and for those that cannot stand up for themselves.
18: The upcoming rally is also a call for election protection. Millions of people showed up at two previously planned No King rallies countrywide. North Carolina Republican lawmakers want to hold a special session in Raleigh over gas prices. Saturday, GOP leaders in the House and Senate stated on social media that families and farmers need relief now. This black man is frustrated by gas prices.
0: I mean, it's taking me an extra $40 just to fill up. But I have another truck that it takes $95 just to fill it up.
18: Another black man also expressed the need for some relief at the pump. He also said the rise in prices have forced him to make some tough decisions.
21: Every trip I need to go to the gas station, it's up another like 10 cents and then sometimes 25. Like when is it going to come back down?
18: Some Democrats claim Republicans are only trying to repair the problem because Election Day is coming up. In a statement, Democrats said after 16 years with nearly complete control of the state, legislative Republicans have done nothing to make life more affordable for North Carolinians. Now, weeks before voters can hold them accountable, they're making an attempt to distract from their horrible record. What's happening to me? North Carolina native Fantasia is set to headline the Love of Soul Tour. The 24-date tour kicks off February 5th in Washington, D.C. at Capital One Arena. The tour will wrap up May 22nd in Newark, New Jersey. The Love of Soul Tour will stop in Norfolk on February 6th and in Charlotte May 7th. Anthony Hamilton and October London will join Fantasia on the road. Tickets for the Love of Soul Tour are available now. I'm Misty Jordan on your home for Black News First, the Black Information Network.
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23: This is Nicole Deal on the Black Information Network with a special look at the Thurgood Marshall Fund. Let's talk numbers for a minute, because the numbers behind the Thurgood Marshall College Fund tell a story most people never hear. $500 million. That's the total TMCF has put towards scholarships, career programs, and institutional support since it was founded. 57 member schools, nearly 314,000 students served, and 98% of every award TMCF hands out goes straight to historically black colleges, universities, and predominantly black institutions. Here's the number that should stop you, though. 93%. That's the share of first-time, full-time students at TMCF schools who rely on financial aid just to stay enrolled. That's for things like tuition and housing, not for extras. Last academic year, TMCF awarded more than $21 million in financial aid to over 2,700 students. Nearly 1,000 of them were first-generation college students, the first in their families to walk onto a college campus as a student instead of a visitor. And the growth inside the organization is matching the need outside of it. Since Dr. Harry L. Williams became president and CEO in 2018, TMCF has more than doubled its staff and grown revenue by 250%. This summer, the reach extended even further. TMCF's SOAR program, that's Seeking, Observing, and Achieving Results, put high school juniors and seniors on 16 different HBCU campuses to explore college life firsthand, some of them for the very first time. TMCF's 40th anniversary campaign in 2027, called Forging Transformation, is built to push those numbers even higher. Find out how you can help at tmcf.org. 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
24: Every Town for Gun Safety claims a growing number of people are relying on AI to plan acts of violence.
26: Happens here.
27: Louisiana wants the U.S. Supreme Court to stop other states from protecting doctors who mail abortion pills into the state.
25: Black America's only 24/7 newsroom.
28: Detroit's only black-led and community-owned grocery says they need people to shop with them so they can stop tapping into their reserve fund.
26: The Black Information Network.
29: The opinions, beliefs, and viewpoints expressed in this commentary are those of the author and do not necessarily represent those of BIN and its founding partners and employees. Now it's time to bring the funk with Roland S. Martin.
2: When I listen to people talk about voting, they often say it's ridiculous to say vote blue. We should not be voting blue. Well, let me be real clear. I'm not saying that anyone should vote blue. I think you should vote black. And if you vote black, that means voting against red MAGA, which means voting for a Democratic candidate. It does not mean that we do not challenge the Democratic candidate. It does not mean that we don't make demands of the Democratic candidate. But the reason I am saying that voting black means voting for blue is because we have seen a very clear and defined attack on all things black coming from red MAGA Republicans. Allow me to unpack. In the last year of Biden-Harris, African-American businesses received $10 billion in federal contracts. That represents 2%, not a great number. Under Trump, in less than 2 years, that is down to 1.2%. Trump just cut money from the Minority Business Development Agency. He just cut grants towards the National Urban League. We have seen the attack on civil rights, on voting rights, the attack on DEI. It is undoubtedly clear that this administration, backed by Republicans in the House, backed by Republicans in the Senate, backed by the Republican National Committee, backed by Republican governors, backed by Republican legislatures, want to do away with many initiatives that specifically help black folks. So why in the world would anybody black vote for red MAGA when they are against black folks? I'm Roland Martin of the Black Information Network.
25: Because trust matters.
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29: Intelligence Force, or SIF, is now up and running. In a social media post, Trump said its mission is to keep the United States the global leader in advanced intelligence technologies. The administration says the agency will work with community organizations, critical infrastructure providers, and other partners. Oversight of the initiative will include National Intelligence Director Jay Clayton and Chief Technology Officer Emil Michael. I'm Bree Wood with What's Trending.
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18: We start with NFL action. The Panthers beat the Lions during Sunday Night Football. The Patriots edged the Bills. The Rams fought back to knock off the Eagles. And the Chiefs squeaked past the Raiders. The NFL is suspending San Francisco 49er Jed York for 6 games and fining him $500,000. The NFL says York violated the league's personal conduct policy after he was arrested on suspicion of soliciting prostitution in Ohio. He pleaded no contest to 2 misdemeanor charges. York will be allowed to return to the team October 20th. York has issued an apology and says he accepts the NFL's decision in full. Texas is still the number one team in the country in the latest college football coaches poll. The Longhorns are followed by Georgia, Notre Dame, Miami, and Indiana. 2 of college football's top programs are still unbeaten after Week 5 action. The Georgia Bulldogs and Alabama Crimson Tide blew out their opponents and moved to 5-0 overall with 2 SEC wins. And the NBA preseason continues this week. Wednesday, the Magic will visit the Grizzlies, the Bulls will face the Suns, and the Heat will host the Pelicans Thursday. With the latest in sports, I'm Misty Jordan on the Black Information Network, your home for Black News First.
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1: Actor Rico Ross has been in Hollywood for more than 40 years, from his iconic role as Private Frost in Aliens to his latest role in Tyler Perry's Beauty in Black, currently streaming on Netflix. In an exclusive interview, Ross spoke with me about working with Tyler Perry and how Perry's blueprint is influencing the way Black stories are told in Hollywood.
2: We have to take a leaf from Tyler Perry. He has shown us the blueprint. Everybody has a story. So we have to recognize that our stories are just as interesting and as important as anybody else's story. We have to start writing for ourselves instead of waiting for Hollywood to write for us. We have to start collaborating with filmmakers and writers and actors and putting and creating content. Because if you create the content and it starts doing well, you don't have to go to Hollywood. Hollywood will come to you.
1: Tyler Perry's Beauty in Black continues to draw a global audience. Netflix says season 3 pulled in 13 million views in its first week, making it the number 2 English language TV show worldwide. All 3 seasons are now streaming on Netflix. With the latest in entertainment, I'm Morgan Wood on the Black Information Network.
3: I'm Uptown Angela on the Black Information Network. In 1895, Mary Fields, also known as Stagecoach Mary, became the first African-American woman to become a U.S. Postal Service Star Route Carrier. She was hired because she was the fastest at hitching a team of 6 horses. She drove her around with horses and a mule named Moses. Born a slave in 1832 in Tennessee, Mary had a reputation for wearing men's clothes, smoking, drinking, and shooting guns. Before becoming a mail carrier, she worked for 10 years at a convent, but her lifestyle led her to being kicked out of the mission. As a star carrier in Cascade, Montana, her job was to protect the mail on her route from thieves and bandits and to deliver mail. She was the only second woman in the United States and the first African-American woman to serve in that role. When she died in December 1914, she had one of the largest funerals ever in Cascade. And that's a fact. I'm Uptown Angela on the Black Information Network.
4: 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BIN New York,
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6: Andrea Igamoni on your home for Black News First, the Black Information Network. A Black Louisiana State University student alleges a school football player raped her last year. Kendall Danielle Francis is now speaking out about how the school handled her report and the lack of guidance she said she received throughout the process. Francis says she received an email while she was in class to notify her that the Black student who had been suspended for 2 semesters had his punishment modified upon appeal to 4 semesters probation. He would remain on campus and could continue to play football. Francis, who was 18 at the time of the alleged incident, says she wants to speak out about her story because, quote, LSU does really protect their athletes, especially their football players, end quote.
7: We are going to get down to who knew what, when, where, why, and how.
6: A Georgia family says a 24-year-old college student was supposed to be released from jail, but instead he died in custody. David Addo Wright's father, Darren Wright, who is Black, says his son told him he had been arrested following a fight and had already posted bond. DeKalb County officials say staff discovered the Clark Atlanta University student unresponsive in his cell on September 24th with several wounds. He later died at the hospital.
7: You took him off the street. You put him in your care. And in the space of 24 hours, my son died violently.
6: The family's attorney alleges 6 men attacked Addo Wright in a holding cell and claims broken jail locks and a missed cell check played a role. Wright is now demanding justice and transparency over his son's death. A fight over proof of citizenship requirements for voters is raising questions about the potential impact on married women who change their names. Georgia Senator Raphael Warnock, a Black Democrat, took to social media to criticize the SAVE Act, which would require Americans to prove their citizenship in person to register. Warnock says some women could need a marriage license in addition to a birth certificate, and his office found collecting those documents could cost about $75.
8: Do you know what that's called? There's a word for it. It's called a poll tax. In this case, I'm calling it the marriage tax.
6: Supporters argue the bill would prevent non-citizens from voting. Warnock says he plans to keep fighting the measure for as long as it takes. Authorities are investigating a mass shooting that happened during a homecoming celebration in central Georgia. Two men were killed and 35 others were injured after gunfire broke out at a neighborhood block party in Vienna early Sunday morning. The Georgia Bureau of Investigation says the shots rang out while deputies were already on patrol at the event. The victims were taken to hospitals across the region. The GBI and Dooley County Sheriff's Office are asking anyone with information to come forward as the investigation continues. I'm Alexandria Ikemoni on your home for Black News First, the Black Information Network.
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11: 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A homestead exemption reduces the taxable value of your home, and that helps you lower your annual property tax bills. The rules vary from state to state, but experts say many eligible homeowners never even apply. Places like Texas, Florida, Louisiana, and Mississippi offer some of the most significant benefits, and if you think it's not worth your time, think again. It could save you thousands of dollars over time. In some states, if you are a homeowner, all you have to do to qualify is submit a one-time application to your local appraisal district or county tax assessor. Some states even offer exemptions for seniors, like the over 65 exemption, and allow you to take both at the same time. The savings could have a significant impact on black households and seniors who rely on fixed incomes. Money news at 24 and 54 minutes past each hour. I'm Nicole Deal on your home for Black News First, the Black Information Network.
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12: Mike Moore on your home for 24/7 News, the Black Information Network. In Detroit, cops say they believe they have a man responsible for a fatal mass shooting locked up. Fox 32 is reporting Christopher Gooch, who is black, faces 14 felonies, including murder charges. Black Wayne County District Attorney Kim Worthy.
13: Seven people shot, three are dead, over a fight between women who couldn't control their emotions because allegedly a cell phone went missing.
12: Black male enrollment at historically black colleges and universities has dropped by 25% between 2010 and 2022, with black men representing only 26% of HBCU students in 2022.
1: Financial pressure, family responsibilities, and mental health challenges are cited as barriers to enrollment and completion of degrees. Schools like Benedict College and Howard University are implementing programs to support black male students, including mentorship, academic support, career preparation, and community building initiatives. The goal is to not only increase enrollment, but to ensure that black men stay, graduate, and succeed in college. There's only one HBCU in Detroit. Pencil Lewis College of Business and Design. I'm Morgan Wood on the Black Information Network.
12: Families of homicide victims gathered in Chicago for a day of healing and remembrance honoring over 400 victims, some of whom are Black, at a special memorial hosted by the Cook County State's Attorney's Office. Chicago is a city with a 27% Black population. The event provided support and resources for families still grieving the loss of their loved ones to violence. Many share their emotional journeys, including Sydney Luchumi, who lost her son to gun violence in 2024, and Sherry James's son was murdered 2 years ago. In Detroit, teens are creating a new opportunity for their generation to tap into their potential with Project Desire, a career and resource fair. The event aimed to connect young people to mental health resources and featured young entrepreneurs, colleges, and local leaders. The teens, many of whom are Black, used the space to share their passions through music and art with the support of the Detroit Office of Youth Affairs. Now our Washington Roundup. President Trump says Iran has virtually given up any plans for a nuclear weapon before departing the White House for Ohio. Trump spoke about the ongoing conflict with Iran.
14: Iran's been decimated, so the only question is it'll either be the easy way or the hard way.
12: Trump's comments come days after he said it's time for Iran to make a choice. President Trump says his administration will begin sending checks to over 20 million seniors to help with Medicare costs. In a Social Post, Trump said the funds would come from the Medicare Improvement Fund. A White House fact sheet said the payments will be $90 per person and will go to over 20 million Medicare Part B enrollees. Most eligible seniors will receive the money by direct deposit in early October, and others will get a mail check. And that's your Washington Roundup. I'm Mike Moore on your home for 24/7 News, the Black Information Network.
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16: For more than five decades, Sesame Street has been a beloved children's program teaching kids lessons about friendship, kindness, and learning.
17: Greetings, I am the Count.
16: From the beginning, the show included African-American actors in key roles offering positive representation. Gordon, played by actor Matt Robinson, was one of the first Black male characters on a children's show.
18: We have this game to play, and it's all about listening.
16: His role highlighted the importance of family, education and community for kids of all backgrounds. Sesame Street not only taught numbers and letters, but also celebrated Black culture. It helped show all children, no matter their race, could learn, grow, succeed. So the next time you watch Sesame Street, remember the lasting impact it had on the educational training of Black children to see themselves as smart, capable, worthy of learning. It's not just a show, it's history in the making. I'm Vanessa Tyler on the Black Information Network.
19: I'm Bree Wood with BIN News Now. Former FTC Chair Lena Khan says artificial intelligence companies should not be allowed to police themselves.
20: We've seen just innumerable harms come from the unchecked domination of these big tech companies.
19: Her comments come after President Trump met with top AI executives at the White House, where leaders discussed self-regulation and government oversight. Da Vinci is facing backlash over comments made on Cam Newton's podcast. The BMF actor suggested people focus less on slavery and past grievances, and also described some Americans as lazy and incompetent. After criticism online, Da Vinci said his remarks were generalized and attempted to clarify his comments. And Jada Pinkett Smith is seeking a mental health evaluation of Bilal Salam, a former friend who is suing her for $3 million over claims of emotional distress. The lawsuit stems from an alleged confrontation at a 2021 birthday celebration for Will Smith. Get BIN News Now on demand 24/7 on the iHeartRadio app.
21: I'm Nicole Deal on your home for 24/7 News, the Black Information Network. Here's what's happening right now.
22: He was very Christ-like. He lived his life always thinking of reaching out to people, Black, white, Latino, Chinese, Indian, everyone. He did not know any color.
21: That is the voice of Botham Sean's mother, the Black man who was killed back in 2018 in Dallas, Texas, in his own apartment by a white police officer.
22: Immediately following his death, one of the things that I said was that I want his name to be remembered. that I want people to know who he was, what he stood for.
21: At the time of the shooting, Amber Geiger says she entered the wrong apartment by mistake and thought Botham Jean was an intruder. Geiger was sentenced to 10 years in prison for his death. But now, after serving 7 years, Geiger is being granted early parole. Speaking to NBC TV in Dallas, Black attorney Lee Merritt says this is a disappointment for the Dallas community.
0: The Dallas community that has dedicated streets and murals and memorials to the memory of Botham, because what was done to him was unjust and there had to be accountability.
21: The murder of Botham Jean drew protest and also triggered a civil lawsuit. A jury found Geiger liable for his death and ordered her to pay nearly $100 million in damages to his family. Black rapper Rick Ross recently appeared in a Florida bond court after his arrest for domestic battery. His attorney requested special treatment due to Ross's high profile. His real name is William Leonard Roberts.
2: I'd ask that his release be expedited. He's in a red jumpsuit, and for purposes of his safety, I don't know what Your Honor can do.
3: But. I don't know. Hi, Mr. Roberts. I have no idea who you are, except as somebody here in the court who's going to be treated fairly just like everybody else here.
2: Sure.
3: Let me review this for probable cause.
21: Miami Beach police says Roberts slapped, choked, and slammed his then-girlfriend against a wall on August 28th. His attorney says the allegations are false and his client is innocent. Black Texas Democratic Congresswoman Jasmine Crockett is endorsing plenty of African Americans running for office in Texas. However, she is not endorsing James Tallarico, who beat her in the Senate primary.
23: That's garnered a lot of interest as to whether her refusing to campaign with Tallarico will signal to black voters that she's not on board.
21: That is SMU political analyst Cal Gilson. He says the black vote will be key to the race in November. And even without Crockett's endorsement, Tallarico seems to be garnering some support from black voters after announcing a $25 million initiative aimed at black voter outreach. And finally, after several days of preparing for torrential rain in Texas, Governor Greg Abbott says the weather was not as bad as predicted, and there is minimal property damage.
24: Doesn't mean there's been none, but there's not been enough for me to officially issue a disaster declaration.
21: However, there were plenty of issues at DFW Airport in North Texas. There were over 260 cancellations and 900 delays. I'm Nicole Deal on your home for Black News First, the Black Information Network.
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26: I'm Doug Davis with a story of another black inventor you should know. George Crumb Speck, born in 1824, was an African-American chef who is credited with creating the beloved potato chip. While working as a cook at a Saratoga Springs restaurant, Crumb developed the crispy snack after a customer repeatedly complained about the French fries being too thick. In frustration, Crumb sliced the potatoes as thin as possible, fried them to perfection, added salt, and served them up. To everyone's surprise, they became an instant hit. Crumb's invention became one of the most iconic snacks in the world. He also went on to open his own restaurant, Crumb's House, near Saratoga Lake in 1860, where one of the biggest attractions was a basket of potato chips placed on every table. Beyond his culinary achievements, George Crumb Speck is also an important figure in black history for breaking barriers in the field of professional cooking during the 19th century. He passed away on July 22, 1914, but George Crumb Speck's legacy lives on in every bag of potato chips, reminding us of his lasting impact on the snack food industry. For the Black Information Network, I'm Doug Davis.
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25: Born of the boroughs.
27: I'm Kevin Brown on your home for 24/7 News, the Black Information Network. And here's what's happening right now. There are some new developments in the Chicago Bears stadium search. Correspondent Perry Williams has more.
28: Governor Pritzker and several state leaders met yesterday with NFL Commissioner Roger Goodell about keeping the team in Illinois. There are reports that there could be more discussion at the state level when legislators return next month for the fall veto session. Hammond, Indiana Mayor Thomas McDermott says he believes their side is still in the running.
29: We're trying to steal the Bears from Illinois over here in Indiana, over here in Hammond. And Illinois is going to do what they have to do, what they can do to try to keep them as well. We have to understand that.
28: The Bears are under lease at Soldier Field until 2033.
27: The NFL is suspending San Francisco 49er owner Jed York for six games and fining him $500,000. More from correspondent Dan Martindale.
1: The NFL says York violated the league's personal conduct policy after he was arrested on suspicion of soliciting prostitution in Ohio. He pleaded no contest to two misdemeanor charges in late August. He did not attend any of the 49ers' first three games, which will count as time served toward the full suspension. He will be allowed to return to the team on October 20th. York has issued an apology and says he accepts the NFL's decision in full.
27: Washington's Lake Buren Transitional Care Facility, a state-run youth mental health facility, is seeking to become a children's long-term inpatient program facility, raising concerns among advocates about potential changes in patient treatment. The facility, which currently serves patients with mental health and developmental disorders, may shift its focus to more severe mental health cases, including involuntary commitments. While the state claims the changes are administrative, families and advocates fear a departure from the facility's original purpose of providing specialized care for youth and complex needs. Advocates worry that the transition to a CLIP facility may impact the prioritization of patients with developmental disabilities and the continuity of care for discharged patients. An unidentified man died after sustaining gunshot wounds in Hunters Point in San Francisco, California. The incident occurred on Thomas Avenue, with the victim being transferred to San Francisco General Hospital, where he later succumbed to his injuries. The San Francisco Police Department's homicide team is investigating the shooting, and no arrests have been made. This incident marks the 19th homicide in San Francisco this year and the fourth in Bayview, showing an increase in neighborhood homicides compared to last year. The investigation is ongoing, and anyone with information is urged to contact the San Francisco Police Department. Join the Walk and Talk event in October as participants explore the Chelsea Park neighborhood in Buren. The walk will pass by scenic spots like the Dottie Harper Park, Buren Community Garden, and unique houses with white, green, and purple exteriors. This community event brings people together for conversation, exercise, and fresh air, welcoming the individuals of all ages and even four-legged friends. Contact Maureen Hoffman for more information on this monthly walking event. For more news impacting the Black community, listen to the Black Information Network on the iHeartRadio app or log on to BINnews.com. 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I'm Kevin Brown on your home for Black News First, the Black Information Network.
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4: Hi, I'm Amber Payton with the Black Information Network. In most newsrooms, stories about the Black community are an occasional headline. Here, they're the main focus every hour, every day. We cover national news through a Black lens, we lift up local voices, and we follow up when others move on. Our goal is simple. Make sure the stories that matter to us have a home, a mic, and a clear signal. Because you deserve a news source that sees the full picture and keeps you in it. With Black News First, this is the Black Information Network.
5: The opinions, beliefs, and viewpoints expressed in this commentary are those of the author and do not necessarily represent those of BIN and its founding partners and employees.
6: I'm James T. Harris, and I have something to say. I believe DEI has become one of the greatest scams sold to Black America in the last decade. Because what exactly are we teaching people? That instead of competing, improving, working harder, and becoming undeniable, you should hope somebody looks at a demographic chart and decides it's finally your turn? How do I look waiting around hoping somebody chooses me because they need another Black face in the room? I don't want to be somebody's diversity pick. I don't want to be the Black guy selected so a corporation can take a picture, update its website, and congratulate itself for being progressive. Hire me because I can do the job. And here's what bothers me most. Black Americans are being encouraged to fight to preserve DEI without asking one basic question. Who controls DEI? Who decides what diversity means? Who decides which Black people get selected? Who decides which voices are acceptable? Because DEI doesn't remove the people deciding who gets through the door. It just changes who's holding the key, and those gatekeepers can still choose people who think like them, speak like them, and reinforce what they already believe. Then they point to that person and say, see, we gave Black people a seat at the table. That can become tokenism wearing a corporate name tag. Now, discrimination exists, bias exists, and when somebody is denied an opportunity because of race, fight it with everything you've got. But don't teach Black children that their greatest advantage is somebody lowering the standard or reserving them a chair. Teach them to become so good they cannot be ignored. Give me equal rules. Give me equal access. Give me a fair shot. Then get the heck out of my way. Because Black America does not need corporate pity. All we require is opportunity, standards, competition, and the confidence to know that when we walk into the room, we belong there. I'm James T. Harris, and I have something to say for the Black Information Network.
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7: What's trending this hour? The U.S. Coast Guard has suspended its search for six people missing after a medical aircraft disappeared off the New England coast. The plane was headed to Boston from Bermuda when it vanished Saturday morning. Search crews later located debris about 20 miles off Nantucket but found no survivors. The Coast Guard searched roughly 4,500 square miles before ending the operation. Latitude Air Ambulance says the six people aboard are now presumed dead. I'm Bree Wood with What's Trending.
2: 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Here's Morgan Wood.
8: A Kentucky State University student athlete is getting another chance to fight her deportation as she remains in ICE custody. Aminata Sek, a 26-year-old basketball player from Senegal, was detained at a Louisville airport in August while traveling with her HBCU team. An immigration judge has now reopened her case after her attorney argued Sek never received notice of a previous hearing. Her case is also raising broader concerns about the impact of immigration enforcement on Black students and their families. Sek is one of several international student athletes at HBCUs detained by ICE this year, including a baseball player from Savannah State. Advocates say detention can disrupt students' education, athletics, and finances while putting added emotional and financial pressure on families. Sek remains in ICE custody and is scheduled for another immigration hearing in November. With the latest in HBCU news, I'm Morgan Wood on the Black Information Network.
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0: fire on Rihanna's L.A. area home, is pleading not guilty. Ivana Lissette Ortiz faces 14 charges, including attempted murder. The shooting happened March 8th, while Rihanna and her family, including her children, were at their home in Beverly Crest. No one was injured. L.A. County Deputy District Attorney Alexander Bott says Ortiz was, quote, a person who wanted to kill Rihanna. Prosecutors allege Ortiz fired about 20 rounds from an assault-style rifle. She remains jailed on more than $2.6 million bail and is due back in court October 29th for a pretrial hearing. With the latest in entertainment news, I'm Morgan Wood on the Black Information Network.
1: I'm Esther Dillard with a story of another Black educator you should know. Born in 1882, William Chester Ruth was a pioneering African-American educator and community leader, a key figure in the establishment of schools for Black children during a time when racial segregation was still prevalent. He worked tirelessly to promote access to quality education and encouraged academic excellence. Ruth's dedication to social justice extended beyond education. He also played a significant role in local civil rights activism, advocating for equal rights and opportunities for Black Americans. His efforts not only shaped the educational landscape, but also inspired future generations to continue the fight for racial equality. William Chester Ruth passed away on February 8, 1951, but his legacy continues to inspire and influence the ongoing struggle for Black education and equality. His life is a testament to the profound impact one individual can have in the pursuit of justice. And that's a fact. I'm Esther Dillard for the Black Information Network.
0: 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The Black Information Network. A 12-year-old girl is dead and four adults are injured after gunfire erupted during a youth football game in West Baltimore. Police say the shooting happened Saturday evening at Leon Day Park after two men got into an argument over a parking space and opened fire. Chloe Ishway was caught in the crossfire and later died at a hospital. Four adults are also injured, including a 25-year-old woman who was at the scene and three others who later went to area hospitals. Police say their injuries were non-life-threatening. Baltimore Mayor Brandon Scott spoke at the scene condemning the violence and calling the shooting one of the most disgusting things he had ever seen.
2: What happened out here today is one of the most disgusting things I've ever seen in my life. Because that baby is just out here at homecoming for this youth football league that is out here every single day, keeping young people, trying to keep young people safe, trying to keep young men and young women on the right path. And this is their homecoming. And not young people, but two men, or so-called men, got into an argument, and now this baby is gone. Never going to see her full potential. Her family's going to be hurting for this for the rest of their lives. Her classmates are going to be hurting. Her community is going to be hurting because people can't handle their conflict in a different way.
0: Police are now searching for at least two people believed to be involved in the shooting. And tonight, Chloe's family, friends, and community members are coming together to honor her life and demand justice. A peace walk is scheduled to begin at 5 p.m. at Leon Day Park, where Chloe was killed. Organizers are calling on youth football teams, coaches, parents, and community members to join them in remembering the 12-year-old and calling for an end to violence. In other news, Maryland's oldest HBCU is facing another round of job cuts. Bowie State University is expected to let go of 20 faculty members at the end of the year, including a tenured professor. The university says the cuts are needed to help address an $18 million budget deficit, citing state and federal funding reductions, rising costs, and enrollment challenges. Among those affected is Tamara Brown, a tenured history professor who has taught at Bowie State University for 19 years. She says she was blindsided by the decision and questions whether layoffs are the best way to address the university's financial problems. Faculty members have reportedly pushed for furloughs instead of layoffs and raised concerns about administrative spending. The cuts come as Bowie State continues efforts to restructure its finances following 75 staff job cuts announced earlier this year. And Morgan State University alumni are pushing back against new restrictions ahead of this year's homecoming. A 5 p.m. cutoff for on-campus activities, restrictions on alcohol in tailgating tents, and rising tent city costs. The university says the 2026 protocols will remain in place, citing safety concerns following previous incidents during homecoming. I'm Morgan Wood on your home for Black News First, the Black Information.

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1: DoorDash has agreed to pay $131 million to settle allegations that it underpaid delivery workers in New York City.
2: In the fight for justice
0: and equality.
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5: For many years, earning a six-figure income has been a benchmark for financial security. But during a recent Goldman Sachs conference, the CEO of Dollar General says inflation is changing the American economy and earning $100,000 a year is no longer enough to feel like a high-income household. According to MoneyWise, Todd Vasos says the rising cost for gas, food, insurance, utilities, vehicles, and caregiving is squeezing budgets across virtually every income level. He says consumers are changing their shopping habits, making more frequent trips to stores, but buying fewer items at a time and focusing on bargains and discounts. There was a time when shopping for discounts was mostly associated with lower income shoppers, but now even middle class and upper middle income consumers are doing the same. This new trend is proof that Americans are trying to save money because Dollar General's traditional customer base consists of households earning less than about $45,000 a year. Money news at 24 and 54 minutes past each hour. 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
6: I'm Mike Island on your home for 24/7 News, the Black Information Network. As a major election draws near in less than a month, black mayors in major U.S. cities continue to face significant challenges, including economics disparities and federal policy pressures. It's a big concern whether they're up for re-election or not. According to the National Urban League, black municipal leaders often face politically or racially coded federal narratives regarding urban crimes and governance. Baltimore, Maryland's Mayor Brandon Scott has spearheaded initiatives like the Group Violence Reduction Strategy aimed at lowering homicides. Philadelphia's African-American Mayor Sherelle Parker tells NBC 10's Battleground Politics that her top priority has been the issue of affordability, which she says is difficult to tackle.
7: For me, it's clearly access to economic opportunity for all. You can't address the affordability issue. And fortunately for me, I've been working to address affordability throughout my entire career.
6: Parker says, similar to Baltimore Mayor's anti-violence efforts, she cites sources like Pew Research to prove that her city has seen success at reducing violent crime.
7: We are at a record 60-year low in violent crime and homicides, and that's not by accident, with all due respect. Yes, there's been a national trend, but don't take my word for it.
6: Mayors across the country cite public safety and affordability as top priorities. A recent poll is suggesting Democrats are gaining the lead in the upcoming elections to control the Senate. Poll results released by the New York Times and Siena University show Democrats pulling ahead in five Republican states. The polls show Democratic candidates leading in Texas, Alaska, and Ohio. The poll shows tight races in Iowa and Kansas. A majority of voters in those states believe Democrats would do a better job on health care, tariffs, data centers, and the cost of living, the poll results say. We have more on these stories and national, international, state, and local news impacting the black community. Listen to the Black Information Network on the free iHeartRadio app or log on to BINnews.com. I'm Mike Island on your home for Black News First, the Black Information Network. And now here's your Healthy Minute. When people in their 60s, 70s, or 80s experience unusual feelings, lost time, suspended awareness, confusion, seizures, they may think they're a regular part of aging, but they could be signs of epilepsy, a condition that affects 300,000 older Americans. Epilepsy is a functional disorder of the brain, a kind of occasional glitch in the electrical system that controls everything we feel and do. These brief malfunctions, called seizures, may temporarily block awareness. They can also cause uncontrollable shaking, convulsions, confusion, or affect the senses.
8: With older people, these symptoms are often wrongfully thought to be senior moments. It takes looking at whether these kinds of incidents are happening on a regular basis and noting if they are reasonably distinct. Also, watch for alterations in a loved one's behavior and talk with a doctor about what you've observed. For more information, visit the Epilepsy Foundation website at epilepsy.com. And that's your Healthy Minute. I'm Mike Eilen on the Black Information Network.
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10: BIN News this hour, I'm Terry McCready. Coming up, a former FTC official says self-regulation of AI is a bad idea. President Trump again trolling a former president. An attorney for the victim in the Cornell rape case is criticizing the probe. But first, here's BIN News now.
1: Cornell University President Michael Kotlikoff is speaking publicly for the first time since a fraternity rape investigation was reopened.
11: What happened to Jane Doe in 2024 is deeply disturbing and will weigh heavily on our community for years to come.
1: In a statement released over the weekend, Kotlikoff said his heart aches for the woman at the center of the case and acknowledged that the university community must do better. Tensions flared outside Palestine Fest in Bridgeview, Illinois, after demonstrators clashed near SeaGeek Stadium. Authorities say several people, including at least two law enforcement officers, suffered minor injuries. Organizers say the festival itself remained peaceful. And Lil Durk will wait nearly a year before facing trial on federal racketeering charges. A judge has moved the rapper's trial from October 2026 to August 30th, 2027. Prosecutors allege Durk used his Only the Family Music Collective as a criminal enterprise. Get BIN News now on demand 24/7 on the iHeartRadio app. Here's Terry McCready.
10: Former FTC Chair Lina Khan is warning against letting artificial intelligence companies self-regulate. Khan telling ABC's This Week that self-regulation efforts have been a proven failure, adding that it would be an enormous mistake to allow it.
12: We've seen just innumerable harms come from the unchecked domination of these big tech companies.
10: This comes after President Trump welcomed the heads of Anthropic, OpenAI, NVIDIA, and others to the White House amid growing fears over the rapid advancement of AI. Trump said the leaders agreed to self-police, and House Speaker Mike Johnson pledged government oversight without overregulation. Meanwhile, more of the president's familiar trolling of former President Obama. This time, Trump is sharing a meme declaring Obama, not former President Nixon, as the country's most corrupt president. Trump posting a split screen of Obama and Nixon's presidential portraits to Truth Social, along with the caption, "One of these men is the most corrupt president in the history of the United States. The other is Richard Nixon." The incumbent president has long criticized Obama, falsely claiming that Obama was born in Kenya and not Hawaii. Obama has recently weighed in on the Iran war and AI companies being regulated. Back in June, he said the U.S. was worse off now than before the conflict began. Over the weekend, Trump compared Obama to Nixon, who resigned in 1974 following revelations of his knowledge about a break-in at the Democratic National Committee headquarters, known as the Watergate scandal. An attorney representing the female victim in the assault case at Cornell University is taking aim at the investigation into her alleged rape. Thomas Jufra on CNN, lasting district attorney Matthew Van Houten.
13: I don't credit much about what DA Van Houten did during the course of this investigation. I think DA Van Houten had an agenda. I think that agenda was to protect Cornell University.
10: New York's Black Attorney General Letitia James is now leading the charge to reinvestigate the case.
14: We will review the facts, gather evidence, interview witnesses, and if warranted, pursue prosecutions.
10: Jufra says the victim's statement to police that she was raped did not appear in a report, adding that he believes there was a cover-up. Widespread violence across Africa impacting farming, education, and development. That word from Burundi President Evariste Ndayishimiye. Speaking at an African Union meeting in Egypt, he blamed insecurity, saying no farmer goes to the fields anymore and children aren't going to school. Ndayishimiye is calling on African countries to respect one another's rights. Egypt is involved in a long-running dispute with Ethiopia over the Grand Ethiopian Renaissance Dam, which Cairo considers a threat to its share of the Nile. Egyptian President Abdel Fattah al-Sisi told the summit there is no doubt that every state has the right to development and to benefit from its natural resources. The forum will become a biennial event under an African Union mandate focusing on infrastructure, trade, agriculture, healthcare, mining, technology, and renewable energy. Stay informed, stay connected, and subscribe. Follow VIN News This Hour wherever you get your podcasts. 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
15: Welcome to the journey around America where we visit iconic locations connected to Black history. Today, we head to Harlem, New York, where the legendary Apollo Theater stands as a symbol of African American culture. The Apollo Theater opened its doors in 1914 as a burlesque theater, but soon became the premier showplace for live musical entertainment. The theater became famous for Amateur Night, a weekly talent show that launched the careers of stars like Lauryn Hill and the Jackson 5.
16: Osiris, let me get the mysis. 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
15: The slogan, "Be Good or Be Gone," became the theater's motto. 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
19: I'm Misty Jordan on your home for 24/7 News, the Black Information Network. Here's what's happening in your region right now. Senior citizens in North Carolina and Virginia may be getting some extra money this month. President Trump says the U.S. government is sending $90 checks to more than 20 million senior citizens to help with Medicare costs.
20: 20 million seniors on Medicare will soon be receiving a deposit of nearly $100 directly into their bank accounts. The payments will be going out within days. You'll get your money almost immediately. In everything we do, we're looking out for America's people and America's seniors.
19: Trump said the money would come from the Medicare Improvement Fund. A White House fact sheet said eligible seniors will receive the money by direct deposit in early October and others will get a check in the mail. Trump also said the Medicare checks would not interfere with his campaign promise to offer a $5,000 Trump dividend if Republicans retain control of the House and Senate in the midterm elections. Several Western North Carolina communities are joining in for a voter participation rally. Next Saturday, more than 1,500 No Kings events are taking place across the U.S. Locations around the mountains include Asheville, Black Mountain, Hendersonville, and Waynesville. Willie Johnson, a Black man, attended a No Kings rally in Charlotte and explained why he felt it was important to be there.
21: Well, because I feel that our freedoms are eroding under this administration, and I want to stand up for my kids, my grandchildren, and for those that cannot stand up for themselves.
19: The upcoming rally is also a call for election protection. Millions of people showed up at two previously planned No King rallies countrywide. North Carolina Republican lawmakers want to hold a special session in Raleigh over gas prices. Saturday, GOP leaders in the House and Senate stated on social media that families and farmers need relief now. This Black man is frustrated by gas prices.
22: I mean, it's taking me an extra $40 just to fill up. But I have another truck that it takes $95 just to fill it up.
19: Another Black man also expressed the need for some relief at the pump. He also said the rise in prices have forced him to make some tough decisions.
23: Every trip I need to go to the gas station, it's up another like 10 cents and then sometimes 25. Like when is it going to come back down?
19: Some Democrats claim Republicans are only trying to repair the problem because Election Day is coming up. In a statement, Democrats said after 16 years with nearly complete control of the state, legislative Republicans have done nothing to make life more affordable for North Carolinians. Now, weeks before voters can hold them accountable, they're making an attempt to distract from their horrible record. What's happening to me? North Carolina native Fantasia is set to headline the Love of Soul Tour. The 24-date tour kicks off February 5th in Washington, D.C. at Capital One Arena. The tour will wrap up May 22nd in Newark, New Jersey. The Love of Soul Tour will stop in Norfolk on February 6th and in Charlotte May 7th. Anthony Hamilton and October London will join Fantasia on the road. Tickets for the Love of Soul Tour are available now. I'm Misty Jordan on your home for Black News First, the Black Information Network.
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3: This is Layla Ali, undefeated world champion, Hall of Fame boxer, wellness advocate, and CEO of Layla Ali Lifestyle. My father, Muhammad Ali, was more than a champion in the ring. He was a global voice for courage, conviction, faith, and justice. The Muhammad Ali Center celebrates his life, his principles, and his willingness to stand for something bigger than himself, reminding us of the power of purpose. To learn more about

0: 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I'm Layla Ali, and my history lives here.
1: I'm Bill Black with another Bet You Didn't Know music fact. 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
5: Commander Jessica Andrea Watkins, an NASA astronaut, geologist, and former international rugby player, became the first Black woman to lead a crew to orbit.
4: By our people.
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8: The opinions, beliefs, and viewpoints expressed in this commentary are those of the author and do not necessarily represent those of BIN and its founding partners and employees. Now it's time to bring the funk with Roland S. Martin.
9: When I listen to people talk about voting, they often say it's ridiculous to say vote blue. We should not be voting blue. Well, let me be real clear. I'm not saying that anyone should vote blue. I think you should vote Black. And if you vote Black, that means voting against Red MAGA, which means voting for a Democratic candidate. It does not mean that we do not challenge the Democratic candidate. It does not mean that we don't make demands of the Democratic candidate. But the reason I am saying that voting Black means voting for blue is because we have seen a very clear and defined attack on all things Black coming from Red MAGA Republicans. Allow me to unpack. In the last year of Biden-Harris, African-American businesses received $10 billion in federal contracts. That represents 2%, not a great number. Under Trump, in less than 2 years, that is down to 1.2%. Trump just cut money from the Minority Business Development Agency. He just cut grants towards the National Urban League. We have seen the attack on civil rights, on voting rights, the attack on DEI. It is undoubtedly clear that this administration, backed by Republicans in the House, backed by Republicans in the Senate, backed by the Republican National Committee, backed by Republican governors, backed by Republican legislatures, want to do away with many initiatives that specifically help Black folks. So why in the world would anybody Black vote for Red MAGA when they are against Black folks? I'm Roland Martin of the Black Information Network.
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10: Here's what's trending this hour. Officials believe the Fly Dubai co-pilot accused of attacking his captain and attempting to seize control of an Israel-bound flight acted alone. According to NBC News, U.S. officials briefed on the investigation say there is no evidence at this time of a broader conspiracy. The incident happened Wednesday when authorities say the co-pilot used the crash axe to attack the captain in what United Arab Emirates officials describe as an attempted terrorist act. I'm Bree Wood with What's Trending.
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11: We start with NFL action. The Panthers beat the Lions during Sunday Night Football. The Patriots edged the Bills. The Rams fought back to knock off the Eagles, and the Chiefs squeaked past the Raiders. The NFL is suspending San Francisco 49er Jed York for 6 games and fining him $500,000. The NFL says York violated the league's personal conduct policy after he was arrested on suspicion of soliciting prostitution in Ohio. He pleaded no contest to 2 misdemeanor charges. York will be allowed to return to the team October 20th. York has issued an apology and says he accepts the NFL's decision in full. Texas is still the number one team in the country in the latest college football coaches poll. The Longhorns are followed by Georgia, Notre Dame, Miami, and Indiana. 2 of college football's top programs are still unbeaten after week 5 action. The Georgia Bulldogs and Alabama Crimson Tide blew out their opponents and moved to 5-0 overall with 2 SEC wins. And the NBA preseason continues this week. Wednesday, the Magic will visit the Grizzlies, the Bulls will face the Suns, and the Heat will host the Pelicans Thursday. With the latest in sports, I'm Misty Jordan on the Black Information Network, your home for Black News First.
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2: Young Miami is officially stepping into the spotlight as a solo artist. The former City Girl star has announced her debut album, Watch This, following the success of her hit single, Spin That. Miami said the project is personal and represents her betting on herself after years of being doubted. The album is set for release later this month and is expected to feature collaborations with artists including Lil Baby, Kodak Black, Quavo, and others. And Oscar-winning actress Halle Berry is denying allegations from her ex-husband, Olivier Martinez, that she physically abused their 12-year-old son, Maceo. Martinez has sought changes to their custody arrangement and a restraining order, claiming that Berry choked the child during a recent confrontation. Berry's attorney, Marina Beck, called the accusations entirely meritless and accused Martinez of misrepresenting the situation. Beck says Martinez repeatedly violated court orders and interfered with therapeutic and educational interventions for Maceo. A judge has ordered Berry to maintain limited visitation under an existing custody arrangement, and a court hearing is scheduled for October 16th. With the latest in entertainment at 17 and 47 minutes past each hour, I'm Bree Wood on the Black Information Network, your home for Black News First.
3: This is Esther Dillard with another spotlight on Black excellence. Tyler Perry is one of the most successful figures in the entertainment industry. Born in New Orleans, Louisiana in 1969, Emmett Perry Jr. endured a difficult childhood marked by poverty and abuse. After changing his name and moving to Atlanta in 1992, Tyler Perry began writing and producing stage plays that became highly successful.
4: All you gotta do is take an R&B song, put Jesus in it, and it's a gospel song.
3: What? It was also during that time that he created his signature character, the iconic Mabel Medea Simmons.
5: Yay, though she walked in the valley with the shadow of Little Red Riding Hood and the Three Bears.
3: With an estimated net worth of over $1 billion, Tyler Perry is also a generous philanthropist, having donated millions to such causes as education, civil rights, and disaster relief, and another shining example of Black excellence. I'm Esther Dillard on the Black Information Network.
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7: Moni on your home for Black News First, the Black Information Network. A Black Louisiana State University student alleges a school football player raped her last year. Kendall Danielle Francis is now speaking out about how the school handled her report and the lack of guidance she said she received throughout the process. Francis says she received an email while she was in class to notify her that the Black student who had been suspended for 2 semesters had his punishment modified upon appeal to 4 semesters probation. He would remain on campus and could continue to play football. Francis, who was 18 at the time of the alleged incident, says she wants to speak out about her story because, quote, LSU does really protect their athletes, especially their football players, end quote.
5: We are going to get down to who knew what, when, where, why, and how.
7: A Georgia family says a 24-year-old college student was supposed to be released from jail, but instead he died in custody. David Addo Wright's father, Darren Wright, who is Black, says his son told him he had been arrested following a fight and had already posted bond. DeKalb County officials say staff discovered the Clark Atlanta University student unresponsive in his cell on September 24th with several wounds. He later died at the hospital.
5: You took him off the street. You put him in your care. And in the space of 24 hours, my son died violently.
7: The family's attorney alleges 6 men attacked Addo Wright in a holding cell and claims broken jail locks and a missed cell check played a role. Wright is now demanding justice and transparency over his son's death. A fight over proof of citizenship requirements for voters is raising questions about the potential impact on married women who change their names. Georgia Senator Raphael Warnock, a Black Democrat, took to social media to criticize the SAVE Act, which would require Americans to prove their citizenship in person to register. Warnock says some women could need a marriage license in addition to a birth certificate, and his office found collecting those documents could cost about $75.
8: Do you know what that's called? There's a word for it. It's called a poll tax. In this case, I'm calling it the marriage tax.
7: Supporters argue the bill would prevent non-citizens from voting. Warnock says he plans to keep fighting the measure for as long as it takes. Authorities are investigating a mass shooting that happened during a homecoming celebration in central Georgia. Two men were killed and 35 others were injured after gunfire broke out at a neighborhood block party in Vienna early Sunday morning. The Georgia Bureau of Investigation says the shots rang out while deputies were already on patrol at the event. The victims were taken to hospitals across the region. The GBI and Dooley County Sheriff's Office are asking anyone with information to come forward as the investigation continues. I'm Alexandria Ikemoni on your home for Black News First, the Black Information Network.
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10: When I'm writing the songs and arranging them, I don't really think too much about the live show because I figure the recording is we're trying to capture that moment and make it an amazing moment and then string together a bunch of amazing moments to make 50 great minutes of music. 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
11: Homestead exemptions are one of the most valuable tax breaks available. It's basically a fancy way of saying you can get a tax break on a home that is your primary residence. A homestead exemption reduces the taxable value of your home, and that helps you lower your annual property tax bills. The rules vary from state to state, but experts say many eligible homeowners never even apply. Places like Texas, Florida, Louisiana, and Mississippi offer some of the most significant benefits, and if you think it's not worth your time, think again. It could save you thousands of dollars over time. In some states, if you are a homeowner, all you have to do to qualify is submit a one-time application to your local appraisal district or county tax assessor. Some states even offer exemptions for seniors, like the over 65 exemption, and allow you to take both at the same time. The savings could have a significant impact on Black households and seniors who rely on fixed incomes. Money news at 24 and 54 minutes past each hour. I'm Nicole Deal on your home for Black News First, the Black Information Network.
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12: Home for 24/7 News, the Black Information Network. In Detroit, cops say they believe they have a man responsible for a fatal mass shooting locked up. Fox 32 is reporting Christopher Gooch, who is Black, faces 14 felonies, including murder charges. Black Wayne County District Attorney Kim Worthy.
13: Seven people shot, three are dead, over a fight between women who couldn't control their emotions because allegedly a cell phone went missing.
12: Black male enrollment at historically Black colleges and universities has dropped by 25% between 2010 and 2022, with Black men representing only 26% of HBCU students in 2022.
14: Financial pressure, family responsibilities, and mental health challenges are cited as barriers to enrollment and completion of degrees. Schools like Benedict College and Howard University are implementing programs to support Black male students, including mentorship, academic support, career preparation, and community building initiatives. The goal is to not only increase enrollment, but to ensure that Black men stay, graduate, and succeed in college. There's only one HBCU in Detroit, Pensole Lewis College of Business and Design. I'm Morgan Wood on the Black Information Network.
12: Families of homicide victims gathered in Chicago for a day of healing and remembrance honoring over 400 victims, some of whom are Black, at a special memorial hosted by the Cook County State's Attorney's Office. Chicago is a city with a 27% Black population. The event provided support and resources for families still grieving the loss of their loved ones to violence. Many share their emotional journeys, including Sydney Lachumi, who lost her son to gun violence in 2024, and Sherry James's son was murdered 2 years ago. In Detroit, teens are creating a new opportunity for their generation to tap into their potential with Project Desire, a career and resource fair. The event aimed to connect young people to mental health resources and featured young entrepreneurs, colleges, and local leaders. The teens, many of whom are Black, used the space to share their passions through music and art with the support of the Detroit Office of Youth Affairs. Now our Washington Roundup. President Trump says Iran has virtually given up any plans for a nuclear weapon before departing the White House for Ohio. Trump spoke about the ongoing conflict with Iran.
15: Iran's been decimated, so the only question is it'll either be the easy way or the hard way.
12: Trump's comments come days after he said it's time for Iran to make a choice. President Trump says his administration will begin sending checks to over 20 million seniors to help with Medicare costs. In a Truth Social post, Trump said the funds would come from the Medicare Improvement Fund. A White House fact sheet said the payments will be $90 per person and will go to over 20 million Medicare Part B enrollees. Most eligible seniors will receive the money by direct deposit in early October, and others will get a mail check. And that's your Washington Roundup. I'm Mike Moore on your home for 24/7 News, the Black Information Network.
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1: I'm Bree Wood with BIN News Now. The attorney for the woman at the center of the Cornell University sexual assault case is accusing investigators of a cover-up.
2: I'm not a person who believes in cover-ups, but in this case, I feel like there really was a cover-up, and I was surprised.
1: Appearing on CNN's State of the Union, Thomas Giuffre claimed his client's statement that she was raped was omitted from police reports. Former Vernon AME Church pastor Keith Rydell Mays Sr. has pleaded guilty to bank fraud and tax evasion. Prosecutors say he diverted more than $500,000 in church funds for gambling, personal expenses, and firearms purchases. The historic church is located in Tulsa, Oklahoma's Greenwood District, and Mays has agreed to repay the church and the IRS. And a recall of frozen organic berries sold at Walmart and Trader Joe's has been expanded over possible E. coli O145 contamination. Consumers are urged to check the lot codes and return affected products for a refund. Get BIN News Now on demand 24/7 on the iHeartRadio app.
3: I'm Nicole Deal on your home for 24/7 News, the Black Information Network. Here's what's happening right now. Police in Texas are investigating a shooting that wounded at least six people early Sunday morning in South Dallas, which is predominantly Black. Officers responded just after 3 a.m. to some sort of gathering. Investigators say shots were fired between someone in a car and someone in the crowd. The car reportedly then slammed into a light pole as the driver tried to leave the area. Dallas Fire Rescue took at least three victims to a local hospital, and three others drove themselves. All six of the shooting victims are expected to be okay. A Texas man has been arrested for murder in a 32-year-old cold case in Dallas. Police say DNA obtained from the blood on the scene returned a match to Tommy Lynn Jones, which was an alias used by 56-year-old Gary Lynn Ross. Ross, who is Black, was recently charged with capital murder. Police say the victim was a 55-year-old woman named Tommy Davis. She was reportedly brutally beaten with a 2x4 and stabbed in 1993. Meanwhile, in Houston, Texas, a Black community is turning grief into action following the shooting death of a Black Westbury High School student.
4: Close to 300 students, family, friends, and the community showed up for a memorial walk honoring the life of 17-year-old LaPaul Warren, who played football and basketball. He was shot and killed outside of the high school by another 17-year-old on the morning of September 25th. The walk was to take a stand against youth gun violence. I'm Morgan Wood on the Black Information Network.
3: For Florida residents, today is the last day to register to vote in November. Broward Supervisor of Elections Joe Scott, who is Black, says state law makes it clear that voters must be registered 29 days before the general election.
5: If you are recently somebody who just recently moved to Florida, or if you just recently turned 18 or just recently became a naturalized citizen, then this applies to you.
3: Broward County has a relatively large Black population of roughly 28%. Byron Donalds, who is also Black, is on the ballot seeking to become the state's first Black governor. Early voting begins later this month. And finally, Texas is building two new state juvenile detention facilities as more young people enter the juvenile justice system for gun-related crimes. The state is spending $300 million to build two new facilities, one near Houston and one near Dallas. They are intended to provide access to a larger workforce while keeping juvenile offenders closer to their families. Both facilities are expected to be finished in 2029. Data from the Texas Juvenile Justice Department indicates Black juveniles represent about 11% of those confined to detention facilities in Texas. For more news impacting the Black community, listen to the Black Information Network on the iHeartRadio app or log on to BINnews.com. I'm Nicole Deal on your home for Black News First, the Black Information Network.
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0: I'm Bill Black with another Bet You Didn't Know music fact. Okay, today I'm going to drop facts on you, but I'm not going to use any names because I don't need to use

album, he was accepting submissions of songs. Enter Brother Number Two. Brother Number Two submits a song for Brother Number One's album, but Brother Number One says, uh-uh, that's trash. So Brother

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3: I'm Kevin Brown on your home for 24/7 news, the Black Information Network. And here's what's happening right now. There are some new developments in the Chicago Bears stadium search. Correspondent Perry Williams has more.
4: Governor Pritzker and several state leaders met yesterday with NFL Commissioner Roger Goodell about keeping the team in Illinois. There are reports that there could be more discussion at the state level when legislators return next month for the fall veto session. Hammond, Indiana Mayor Thomas McDermott says he believes their side is still in the running.
5: We're trying to steal the Bears from Illinois over here in Indiana, over here in Hammond. And Illinois is going to do what they have to do, what they can do to try to keep them as well. We have to understand that.
4: The Bears are under lease at Soldier Field until 2033.
3: The NFL is suspending San Francisco 49er owner Jed York for 6 games and fining him $500,000. More from correspondent Dan Martindale.
6: The NFL says York violated the league's personal conduct policy after he was arrested on suspicion of soliciting prostitution in Ohio. He pleaded no contest to 2 misdemeanor charges in late August. He did not attend any of the 49ers' first 3 games, which will count as time served toward the full suspension. He will be allowed to return to the team on October 20th. York has issued an apology and says he accepts the NFL's decision in full.
3: Washington's Lake Buren Transitional Care Facility, a state-run youth mental health facility, is seeking to become a children's long-term inpatient program facility, raising concerns among advocates about potential changes in patient treatment. The facility, which currently serves patients with mental health and developmental disorders, may shift its focus to more severe mental health cases, including involuntary commitments. While the state claims the changes are administrative, families and advocates fear a departure from the facility's original purpose of providing specialized care for youth and complex needs. Advocates worry that the transition to a CLIP facility may impact the prioritization of patients with developmental disabilities and the continuity of care for discharged patients. An unidentified man died after sustaining gunshot wounds in Hunters Point in San Francisco, California. The incident occurred on Thomas Avenue, with the victim being transferred to San Francisco General Hospital, where he later succumbed to his injuries. The San Francisco Police Department's homicide team is investigating the shooting, and no arrests have been made. This incident marks the 19th homicide in San Francisco this year and the 4th in Bayview, showing an increase in neighborhood homicides compared to last year. The investigation is ongoing, and anyone with information is urged to contact the San Francisco Police Department. Join the Walk and Talk event in October as participants explore the Chelsea Park neighborhood in Buren. The walk will pass by scenic spots like the Dottie Harper Park, Buren Community Garden, and unique houses with white, green, and purple exteriors. This community event brings people together for conversation, exercise, and fresh air, welcoming the individuals of all ages and even four-legged friends. Contact Maureen Hoffman for more information on this monthly walking event. For more news impacting the black community, listen to the Black Information Network on the iHeartRadio app or log on to BINnews.com. 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
7: Imagine you're walking down the street in New York City. 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
8: There's a picture, a drawing of a phone
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7: You step into a phone booth and dial.
9: This is apology. Apology is not associated with the police or any other organization, but rather is a way for you to tell people what you've done wrong and how you feel about it. Talk for as long as you want. Thank you.
7: What would you apologize for?
10: I'm a transit cop. 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
7: Rich. This is the story of that phone line.
11: For hitting my brother,
12: not voting,
11: I'm really not sorry.
13: Terrorizing the West Side.
14: This line shouldn't be for apologies. It should be for deranged, psychotic people. People are all crazy. I don't believe this.
7: And the man at the other end.
15: I just use the name Mr. Apology because that's the simplest thing.
7: From Wondery, the makers of The Shrink Next Door and Jacked, comes The Apology Line.
9: Basically, what I'm running amounts to an anonymous public confessional.
7: What happens when you listen to the world's confessions over and over and over?
0: The person who is running this service, I will find out who you are. I'm sorry, but I'm going to kill you.
12: What's your name?
7: Mr. Apology never told callers his real name.
12: I have one question for you, Apology. Who would you have dinner with me?
7: But I knew his name because he was my husband.
13: I'm tempted to say, yeah, sure, let's have dinner. Your dungeon or mine.
7: I'm Marissa Bridge. For 15 years, I watched the Apology Line grow, and I saw Mr. Apology unravel.
15: I knew that this obsession was making their relationship difficult.
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17: The opinions, beliefs, and viewpoints expressed in this commentary are those of the author and do not necessarily represent those of BIN and its founding partners and employees.
18: I'm James T. Harris, and I have something to say. I believe DEI has become one of the greatest scams sold to Black America in the last decade. Because what exactly are we teaching people? That instead of competing, improving, working harder, and becoming undeniable, you should hope somebody looks at a demographic chart and decides it's finally your turn? How do I look waiting around hoping somebody chooses me because they need another Black face in the room? I don't want to be somebody's diversity pick. I don't want to be the Black guy selected so a corporation can take a picture, update its website, and congratulate itself for being progressive. Hire me because I can do the job. And here's what bothers me most. Black Americans are being encouraged to fight to preserve DEI without asking one basic question. Who controls DEI? Who decides what diversity means? Who decides which Black people get selected? Who decides which voices are acceptable? Because DEI doesn't remove the people deciding who gets through the door. It just changes who's holding the key, and those gatekeepers can still choose people who think like them, speak like them, and reinforce what they already believe. Then they point to that person and say, see, we gave Black people a seat at the table. That can become tokenism wearing a corporate name tag. Now, discrimination exists, bias exists. And when somebody is denied an opportunity because of race, fight it with everything you've got. But don't teach Black children that their greatest advantage is somebody lowering the standard or reserving them a chair. Teach them to become so good they cannot be ignored. Give me equal rules. Give me equal access. Give me a fair shot. Then get the heck out of my way. Because Black America does not need corporate pity. All we require is opportunity, standards, competition, and the confidence to know that when we walk into the room, we belong there. I'm James T. Harris, and I have something to say for the Black Information Network.
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19: Here's what's trending this hour. A U.S. Marine is under arrest in Okinawa, Japan, accused of robbing and killing a woman at a hotel. Japanese authorities say Lance Corporal Devin Ballard is suspected of suffocating 39-year-old Anna before stealing her wallet and backpack. Investigators say surveillance video showed Ballard entering the hotel with the victim and later leaving alone. Japan has lodged a formal protest with the United States, while the U.S. Marine Corps says it is cooperating fully with the investigation. I'm Bree Wood with What's Trending.
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20: Behold, the green and gold. Norfolk State University is taking the crown in the A Different World Challenge. The HBCU's Norfolk State Campus Life Team earned more than 11,000 votes, beating out nine other finalists in a competition celebrating HBCU creativity and community. The team reimagined the iconic opening sequence of the show, showcasing academics, friendships, style, and the spirit of life at Norfolk State University. The challenge comes as the beloved HBCU-centered franchise gets a new chapter. Netflix has officially renewed the new A Different World sequel series for a second season, bringing back students to fictional Hillman College for another year. The original series ran for six seasons from 1987 to 1993 and helped bring HBCU life into millions of homes. With the latest in HBCU news, I'm Morgan Wood on the Black Information Network.
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23: What inspires me is what I feel emotionally, the places I go, the things that I see. You know, I'm all about making this world one in terms of the way they hear music. 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And we all have different ways of interpreting it. 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
19: Rapper The Game, whose real name is Jaycion Taylor, is suing Universal Music Group and its Virgin Music Group division, claiming they failed to properly promote his 2022 album, Dramatic, Heart vs. Mind. The lawsuit alleges the label's promised a $500,000 marketing budget but spent less than $180,000. Taylor said the lack of marketing hurt album sales, streaming revenue, and royalties, forcing him to spend his own money on promotion. He's seeking at least $500,000 in damages for breach of contract. In more entertainment news, Chicago native and rapper G Herbo

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1: On August 7th, 1948, Alice Coachman made history as the first Black woman to win an Olympic gold medal. Her victory in the high jump at the London Olympic Summer Games cemented her legacy as a trailblazer in sports and beyond. Coachman was born in Albany, Georgia in 1923 and grew up in the segregated South where opportunities for Black athletes, particularly women, were scarce. Despite these challenges, her determination was undeniable. She trained barefoot on dirt roads with homemade equipment, proving that passion can overcome the biggest obstacles. At the 1948 Olympics, Coachman's high jump cleared the bar at 5'6" 1/8", and she became the first Black woman to win a gold medal. Beyond the track, Coachman became a role model and advocate for young athletes, encouraging them to pursue their dreams, regardless of any barriers along the way. As we celebrate all of our country's gold medal winners, let's also take a moment to remember Alice Coachman, the first Black woman to win an Olympic gold medal. This is Bree Wood for the Black Information Network.
2: 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A 12-year-old girl is dead and four adults are injured after gunfire erupted during a youth football game in West Baltimore. Police say the shooting happened Saturday evening at Leon Day Park after two men got into an argument over a parking space and opened fire. Chloe Ishway was caught in the crossfire and later died at a hospital. Four adults are also injured, including a 25-year-old woman who was at the scene and three others who later went to area hospitals. Police say their injuries were non-life-threatening. Baltimore Mayor Brandon Scott spoke at the scene condemning the violence and calling the shooting one of the most disgusting things he had ever seen.
3: What happened out here today is one of the most disgusting things I've ever seen in my life. Because that baby is just out here at homecoming for this youth football league that is out here every single day, keeping young people, trying to keep young people safe, trying to keep young men and young women on the right path. And this is their homecoming. And not young people, but two men, or so-called men, got into an argument, and now this baby is gone. Never going to see her full potential. Her family's going to be hurting for this for the rest of their lives. Her classmates are going to be hurting. Her community is going to be hurting because people can't handle their conflict in a different way.
2: Police are now searching for at least two people believed to be involved in the shooting. And tonight, Chloe's family, friends, and community members are coming together to honor her life and demand justice. A peace walk is scheduled to begin at 5 p.m. at Leon Day Park, where Chloe was killed. Organizers are calling on youth football teams, coaches, parents, and community members to join them in remembering the 12-year-old and calling for an end to violence. In other news, Maryland's oldest HBCU is facing another round of job cuts. Bowie State University is expected to let go of 20 faculty members at the end of the year, including a tenured professor. The university says the cuts are needed to help address an $18 million budget deficit, citing state and federal funding reductions, rising costs, and enrollment challenges. Among those affected is Tamara Brown, a tenured history professor who has taught at Bowie State University for 19 years. She says she was blindsided by the decision and questions whether layoffs are the best way to address the university's financial problems. Faculty members have reportedly pushed for furloughs instead of layoffs and raised concerns about administrative spending. The cuts come as Bowie State continues efforts to restructure its finances following 75 staff job cuts announced earlier this year. And Morgan State University alumni are pushing back against new restrictions ahead of this year's homecoming. A 5 p.m. cutoff for on-campus activities, restrictions on alcohol in tailgating tents, and rising tent city costs. The university says the 2026 protocols will remain in place, citing safety concerns following previous incidents during homecoming. I'm Morgan Wood on your home for Black News First, the Black Information Network.
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4: The Charlotte-Mecklenburg Schools Board of Education is preparing to launch its search for a new superintendent following the firing of Dr. Crystal Hill and weeks of leadership turmoil within the district.
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3: For many years, earning a six-figure income has been a benchmark for financial security. But during a recent Goldman Sachs conference, the CEO of Dollar General says inflation is changing the American economy and earning $100,000 a year is no longer enough to feel like a high-income household. According to MoneyWise, Todd Fassos says the rising cost for gas, food, insurance, utilities, vehicles, and caregiving is squeezing budgets across virtually every income level. He says consumers are changing their shopping habits, making more frequent trips to stores, but buying fewer items at a time and focusing on bargains and discounts. There was a time when shopping for discounts was mostly associated with lower income shoppers, but now even middle class and upper middle income consumers are doing the same. This new trend is proof that Americans are trying to save money because Dollar General's traditional customer base consists of households earning less than about $45,000 a year. Money news at 24 and 54 minutes past each hour. I'm Nicole Deal on your home for Black News First, the Black Information Network.
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4: On your home for 24/7 News, the Black Information Network. As a major election draws near in less than a month, black mayors in major U.S. cities continue to face significant challenges, including economics disparities and federal policy pressures. It's a big concern whether they're up for re-election or not. According to the National Urban League, black municipal leaders often face politically or racially coded federal narratives regarding urban crimes and governance. Baltimore, Maryland's Mayor Brandon Scott has spearheaded initiatives like the Group Violence Reduction Strategy aimed at lowering homicides. Philadelphia's African-American Mayor Sherelle Parker tells NBC 10's Battleground Politics that her top priority has been the issue of affordability, which she says is difficult to tackle.
5: For me, it's clearly access to economic opportunity for all. You can't address the affordability issue. And fortunately for me, I've been working to address affordability throughout my entire career.
4: Parker says, similar to Baltimore Mayor's anti-violence efforts, she cites sources like Pew Research to prove that her city has seen success at reducing violent crime.
5: We are at a record 60-year low in violent crime and homicides, and that's not by accident, with all due respect. Yes, there's been a national trend, but don't take my word for it.
4: Mayors across the country cite public safety and affordability as top priorities. A recent poll is suggesting Democrats are gaining the lead in the upcoming elections to control the Senate. Poll results released by the New York Times and Siena University show Democrats pulling ahead in five Republican states. The polls show Democratic candidates leading in Texas, Alaska, and Ohio. The poll shows tight races in Iowa and Kansas. A majority of voters in those states believe Democrats would do a better job on health care, tariffs, data centers, and the cost of living, the poll results say. We have more on these stories and national, international, state, and local news impacting the black community. Listen to the Black Information Network on the free iHeartRadio app or log on to BINnews.com. I'm Mike Island on your home for Black News First, the Black Information Network. And now here's your Healthy Minute. When people in their 60s, 70s, or 80s experience unusual feelings, lost time, suspended awareness, confusion, seizures, they may think they're a regular part of aging, but they could be signs of epilepsy, a condition that affects 300,000 older Americans. Epilepsy is a functional disorder of the brain, a kind of occasional glitch in the electrical system that controls everything we feel and do. These brief malfunctions, called seizures, may temporarily block awareness. They can also cause uncontrollable shaking, convulsions, confusion, or affect the senses. With older people, these symptoms are often wrongfully thought to be senior moments. It takes looking at whether these kinds of incidents are happening on a regular basis and noting if they are reasonably distinct. Also, watch for alterations in a loved one's behavior and talk with a doctor about what you've observed. For more information, visit the Epilepsy Foundation website at epilepsy.com. And that's your Healthy Minute. I'm Mike Island on the Black Information Network.
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7: 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I really, really like listening to old school music. 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But let's see, all my God kids love Taylor Swift so much. Like, you have to hear the way that they sing this song. They're like, you have to listen, Gma, to the song. And look, and can I buy it? And can I get it? So it's definitely some Taylor Swift happening around me going on. And she's super cool. I also really appreciate the way that she writes music and plays music and everything. So she's dope. I like A$AP Rocky. I like A$AP Ferg, too. So, yeah, there's a lot of things I'm into.
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8: BIN News This Hour, I'm Andrea Coleman. Coming up, the latest on a mass shooting in Georgia this weekend. An organization is now offering a reward in the case. More media troubles, but this time involving Democrats in California. Some media outlets say they were not allowed in a campaign event where former VP Kamala Harris was speaking. And a new report is calling out a California school district for disciplining Black students at a higher rate than other students. But first, here's BIN News Now.
9: Cornell University President Michael Kotlikoff is speaking publicly for the first time since a fraternity rape investigation was reopened.
10: What happened to Jane Doe in 2024 is deeply disturbing and will weigh heavily on our community for years to come.
9: In a statement released over the weekend, Kotlikoff said his heart aches for the woman at the center of the case and acknowledged that the university community must do better. Tensions flared outside Palestine Fest in Bridgeview, Illinois, after demonstrators clashed near SeaGeek Stadium. Authorities say several people, including at least two law enforcement officers, suffered minor injuries. Organizers say the festival itself remained peaceful. And Lil Durk will wait nearly a year before facing trial on federal racketeering charges. A judge has moved the rapper's trial from October 2026 to August 30th, 2027. Prosecutors allege Durk used his Only the Family Music Collective as a criminal enterprise. Get BIN News Now on demand 24/7 on the iHeartRadio app. Here's more with Andrea Coleman.
8: Thank you, Bree. A nonprofit organization is offering a reward in that Vienna, Georgia mass shooting. The Uvalde Foundation for Kids has announced a $5,000 reward for information leading to an arrest and conviction in the case. The shooting at a homecoming celebration around Pine Street early yesterday morning left two people dead and 35 others injured. The Uvalde Foundation formed after a mass shooting at Robb Elementary School in Texas 4 years ago. Meantime, authorities are investigating the shooting. The Georgia Bureau of Investigation says shots were fired while deputies were already on patrol at the event. WALB reports that the gathering drew roughly 1,000 people. The victims were taken to hospitals across the region. GBI and Dooley County Sheriff's Office are asking anyone with information to please come forward as the investigation continues. Former Vice President Kamala Harris and California Democratic congressional candidate Richard Pan are facing questions today after some news organizations were excluded from a campaign event in Sacramento on Friday. Pan's campaign blamed Harris's team for controlling press access, while Harris's team says Pan's campaign was responsible.
11: Was it the right move to exclude media outlets?
12: We had media there. We did not exclude media outlets. So you know what? I don't handle the details of the press. My staff does.
8: Pan denied his campaign excluded reporters when repeatedly questioned about the decision, while pointing to his staff as responsible for press interactions. KCRA and the New York Times were among the outlets not allowed to attend, while several other news organizations were allowed inside. Neither Harris nor Pan took questions from reporters during or after the event. A two-year review of the Natomas Unified School District in California has found it disciplined Black and disabled children more often than it did other students. According to the GRIO, the California Department of Justice looked at several years' worth of documentation and found Black students were referred for discipline more often than students of other races, and Black students face expulsion at a higher rate than students of other races, even in lower grades, which is supposed to be prohibited by state law. In response to the findings, the district must revise its discipline and student record policies, provide annual staff training, hold annual information sessions for parents and guardians, and review exclusionary outcomes following expulsion referrals. In addition, the district must appoint a coordinator to oversee compliance, create a privacy section on its website, and work with a behavioral intervention specialist. Coming up later this afternoon.
13: His comments are about the color of my skin. His comments are a deflection. It's a distraction. They have failed policies that they cannot run on.
8: Florida Senate candidate Angie Nixon is responding to Vice President J.D. Vance, saying she should leave the country. Hear more of her response in a couple of hours. This is BIN News This Hour. Be sure to follow us wherever you get your podcast. I'm Andrea Coleman on the Black Information Network, home of Black News First.
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8: In 2019, marine scientists discovered the remains of the Clotilda at the bottom of Alabama's Mobile River. The Clotilda is believed to be the last known intact U.S. slave ship. In 1860, the Clotilda smuggled 110 Africans to Alabama, decades after the importation of slaves was outlawed in the United States. To hide the crime, the ship's captain, William Foster, burned and sunk the ship. Surviving ancestors of that final harrowing journey went on to establish Africatown, which still exists today. In her best-selling book, Barracoon, released in 2018, Zora Neale Hurston tells the story of Cudjoe Lewis, the last enslaved African on the Clotilda. The book details Lewis's experiences aboard the slave ship and his role in founding Africatown. Lewis died in 1935 at the age of 94. Africatown and the Clotilda are an intricate part of the national conversation about reparations, highlighting the lasting legacy of this dark chapter in American history. I'm Andrea Coleman on the Black Information Network.
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14: I'm Misty Jordan on your home for 24/7 News, the Black Information Network. Here's what's happening in your region right now. Senior citizens in North Carolina and Virginia may be getting some extra money this month. President Trump says the U.S. government is sending $90 checks to more than 20 million senior citizens to help with Medicare costs.
15: 20 million seniors on Medicare will soon be receiving a deposit of nearly $100 directly into their bank accounts. The payments will be going out within days. You'll get your money almost immediately. In everything we do, we're looking out for America's people and America's seniors.
14: Trump said the money would come from the Medicare Improvement Fund. A White House fact sheet said eligible seniors will receive the money by direct deposit in early October, and others will get a check in the mail. Trump also said the Medicare checks would not interfere with his campaign promise to offer a $5,000 Trump dividend if Republicans retain control of the House and Senate in the midterm elections. Several Western North Carolina communities are joining in for a voter participation rally. Next Saturday, more than 1,500 No Kings events are taking place across the U.S. Locations around the mountains include Asheville, Black Mountain, Hendersonville, and Waynesville. Willie Johnson, a Black man, attended a No Kings rally in Charlotte and explained why he felt it was important to be there.
16: Well, because I feel that our freedoms are eroding under this administration, and I want to stand up for my kids, my grandchildren, and for those that cannot stand up for themselves.
14: The upcoming rally is also a call for election protection. Millions of people showed up at two previously planned No King rallies countrywide. North Carolina Republican lawmakers want to hold a special session in Raleigh over gas prices. Saturday, GOP leaders in the House and Senate stated on social media that families and farmers need relief now. This Black man is frustrated by gas prices.
17: I mean, it's taking me an extra $40 just to fill up. But I have another truck that it takes $95 just to fill it up.
14: Another Black man also expressed the need for some relief at the pump. He also said the rise in prices have forced him to make some tough decisions.
18: Every trip I need to go to the gas station, it's up another like 10 cents and then sometimes 25. Like when is it going to come back down?
14: Some Democrats claim Republicans are only trying to repair the problem because Election Day is coming up. In a statement, Democrats said after 16 years with nearly complete control of the state, legislative Republicans have done nothing to make life more affordable for North Carolinians. Now, weeks before voters can hold them accountable, they're making an attempt to distract from their horrible record.
19: What's happening to me?
14: North Carolina native Fantasia is set to headline the Love of Soul Tour. The 24-date tour kicks off February 5th in Washington, D.C. at Capital One Arena. The tour will wrap up May 22nd in Newark, New Jersey. The Love of Soul Tour will stop in Norfolk on February 6th and in Charlotte May 7th. Anthony Hamilton and October London will join Fantasia on the road. Tickets for the Love of Soul Tour are available now. I'm Misty Jordan on your home for Black News First, the Black Information Network.
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20: This is Morgan Wood from the Black Information Network, sharing Black history around America. More than 200,000 Black soldiers fought in the Civil War, many for a freedom they have never known. 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
1: Most people know about Restaurant Week, but not everyone knows there's a Black Restaurant Week born in Houston, Texas in 2016 and is now spreading to cities across the country. It's more than just menus. It's a movement.
2: And so we really want to create something that was more all-inclusive to the creative things we were seeing happening in the food scene.
1: That's one of the three founders, Fallon Farrell.
2: As we've grown through the years, we've literally watched businesses start off as like a pop-up food tent and now having like two or three locations.
1: From soul food kitchens to hidden gem caterers, Black Restaurant Week shines a light where it's long been missing. It's helped generate tens of millions of dollars for Black-owned businesses, keeping legacies alive and creating new ones. And it's part of Black history still being written every time a diner takes that first bite. I'm Esther Dillard for the Black Information Network.
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5: The Department of Environmental Protection will inspect the beaches and compile a damage report.
4: To spending cuts.
6: The administration said it was canceling $567 million for refugee services, asylum seekers, and other migrants.
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7: The Obama Presidential Center in Chicago has been open to the public for 100 days, attracting more than 175,000 visitors from all 50 states in 39 countries.
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8: The opinions, beliefs, and viewpoints expressed in this commentary are those of the author and do not necessarily represent those of BIN and its founding partners and employees. Now it's time to bring the funk with Roland S. Martin.
9: When I listen to people talk about voting, they often say it's ridiculous to say vote blue. We should not be voting blue. Well, let me be real clear. I'm not saying that anyone should vote blue. I think you should vote black. And if you vote black, that means voting against red MAGA, which means voting for a Democratic candidate. It does not mean that we do not challenge the Democratic candidate. It does not mean that we don't make demands of the Democratic candidate. But the reason I am saying that voting black means voting for blue is because we have seen a very clear and defined attack on all things black coming from red MAGA Republicans. Allow me to unpack. In the last year of Biden-Harris, African-American businesses received $10 billion in federal contracts. That represents 2%, not a great number. Under Trump, in less than 2 years, that is down to 1.2%. Trump just cut money from the Minority Business Development Agency. He just cut grants towards the National Urban League. We have seen the attack on civil rights, on voting rights, the attack on DEI. It is undoubtedly clear that this administration, backed by Republicans in the House, backed by Republicans in the Senate, backed by the Republican National Committee, backed by Republican governors, backed by Republican legislatures, want to do away with many initiatives that specifically help black folks. So why in the world would anybody black vote for red MAGA when they are against black folks? I'm Roland Martin of the Black Information Network.
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10: Here's what's trending this hour. Officials believe the Fly Dubai co-pilot accused of attacking his captain and attempting to seize control of an Israel-bound flight acted alone. According to NBC News, U.S. officials briefed on the investigation say there is no evidence at this time of a broader conspiracy. The incident happened Wednesday when authorities say the co-pilot used the crash axe to attack the captain in what United Arab Emirates officials describe as an attempted terrorist act. I'm Bree Wood with What's Trending.
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11: We start with NFL action. The Panthers beat the Lions during Sunday Night Football. The Patriots edged the Bills. The Rams fought back to knock off the Eagles. And the Chiefs squeaked past the Raiders. The NFL is suspending San Francisco 49er Jed York for 6 games and fining him $500,000. The NFL says York violated the league's personal conduct policy after he was arrested on suspicion of soliciting prostitution in Ohio. He pleaded no contest to 2 misdemeanor charges. York will be allowed to return to the team October 20th. York has issued an apology and says he accepts the NFL's decision in full. Texas is still the number one team in the country in the latest college football coaches poll. The Longhorns are followed by Georgia, Notre Dame, Miami, and Indiana. 2 of college football's top programs are still unbeaten after Week 5 action. The Georgia Bulldogs and Alabama Crimson Tide blew out their opponents and moved to 5-0 overall with 2 SEC wins. And the NBA preseason continues this week. Wednesday, the Magic will visit the Grizzlies, the Bulls will face the Suns, and the Heat will host the Pelicans Thursday. With the latest in sports, I'm Misty Jordan on the Black Information Network, your home for Black News First.
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14: The comedy world is mourning the loss of actor and comedian Reggie McFadden. The Brooklyn native, best known for his work on HBO's Def Comedy Jam and Fox's In Living Color, has died at 57. McFadden also appeared on Martin, Moesha, and Curb Your Enthusiasm, along with films including Jacob's Ladder and Little Nicky. His sister says the family was notified by the U.S. State Department that McFadden died in Tanzania, where he had been living for nearly 2 decades. The cause and timing of his death have not yet been released. Elsewhere in entertainment news, Fantasia Barrino is set to headline the Love of Soul tour. The 24-day tour runs February through May 2027. Anthony Hamilton and October London will join Fantasia on the road. Tickets for the Love of Soul tour are available now. And Offset is revealing the release date for his new album, GMFU. The rapper recently shared a recap of his time at Paris Fashion Week and hyped fans up for what's to come. GMFU will be out October 23rd. With the latest in entertainment, I'm Morgan Wood on the Black Information Network.
7: I'm Kevin Brown with another look at modern-day Black history you should know. On January 6, 2021, as chaos engulfed the U.S. Capitol,
15: multiple Capitol injuries,
7: a group of Black officers stood as pillars of resilience and bravery. Among them was Capitol Police Officer Eugene Goodman, who diverted rioters away from the Senate chamber, potentially saving countless lives.
15: Lieutenant Michael Byrd also faced a dire situation, protecting lawmakers from an advancing mob. His decisive actions safeguarded those entrusted to his care. And Officer Harry Dunn fought back against physical threats and racial slurs, standing firm in the defense of the Capitol and democracy. These black officers and many others remind us that the strength of our democracy lies in those who protect it. So let's never forget to honor their heroism and strive for a nation worthy of their sacrifice. For the Black Information Network, I'm Kevin Brown.
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16: Alexandria Ikamoni on your home for Black News First, the Black Information Network. Authorities are investigating a mass shooting that erupted during a homecoming celebration in central Georgia. Two men were killed and 35 others were injured after gunfire broke out at a neighborhood block party in Vienna early Sunday morning. The Georgia Bureau of Investigation says deputies were already in the area to monitor the crowd of around 1,000 people when shots were allegedly fired from two locations. The victims were taken to hospitals across the region. The two killed were 21 and 23 years old. The Georgia Bureau of Investigation is investigating after a Noonan police officer shot and killed a black 18-year-old following a foot pursuit. Authorities say Zadarius Dorsey ran after an officer approached a vehicle early Saturday. Officials say the officer chased Dorsey and deployed a taser that was ineffective. Investigators say Dorsey then pulled out a handgun from his waistband area. The officer shot Dorsey multiple times after he was ordered to stop and drop the gun. Dorsey later died at the hospital. A black man who just moved to the area from New Jersey spoke to Atlanta News First.
17: Now we got someone that's 18 years old that they're not here anymore. Just thinking about like them being in that environment at 18 and it's like, you know, they lost their lives. It's sad, honestly.
16: Investigators recovered a gun at the scene and no officers were injured. A black man is in custody and accused of committing two rapes on the Louisiana State University campus. The LSU Police Department started investigating early Saturday. Both victims said they were with Taiwan Bovee on Friday night and had spent several hours drinking with him. The first victim took cell phone video of the second attack and showed it to police. Bovee faces two counts of rape and two counts of illegally purchasing alcohol for a person under 21. Senator John Kennedy says he's considering running for president in 2028. The Louisiana Republican made the comment on NBC's Meet the Press, but said his plans right now are to run for re-election.
18: My plans right now are to run for re-election. But as I've said before, if I don't think I can be effective in the Senate anymore, I would consider it.
16: Senator John Kennedy was asked about the potential of running against Vice President J.D. Vance.
18: Oh, I'm not going to talk about another potential candidate. I'm just not there yet. I assume J.D.'s going to run.
16: Atlanta Dream Center Angel Reese is the WNBA's Defensive Player of the Year, winning the award with 46-74 votes from a media panel. Reese, who calls herself the Black Barbie, averaged 12.3 rebounds per game this past season while setting league records for most boards in a season and in a single game. She also finished third in the WNBA in steals per game and led the league in opponent turnover percentage differential. I'm Alexandria Ikamoni on your home for Black News First, the Black Information Network.
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4: 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It's basically a fancy way of saying you can get a tax break on a home that is your primary residence. A homestead exemption reduces the taxable value of your home, and that helps you lower your annual property tax bills. The rules vary from state to state, but experts say many eligible homeowners never even apply. Places like Texas, Florida, Louisiana, and Mississippi offer some of the most significant benefits, and if you think it's not worth your time, think again. It could save you thousands of dollars over time. In some states, if you are a homeowner, all you have to do to qualify is submit a one-time application to your local appraisal district or county tax assessor. Some states even offer exemptions for seniors, like the over 65 exemption, and allow you to take both at the same time. The savings could have a significant impact on Black households and seniors who rely on fixed incomes. Money news at 24 and 54 minutes past each hour. I'm Nicole Deal on your home for Black News First, the Black Information Network.
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5: Or on your home for 24/7 news, the Black Information Network. In Detroit, cops say they believe they have a man responsible for a fatal mass shooting locked up. Fox 32 is reporting Christopher Gooch, who is Black, faces 14 felonies, including murder charges. Black Wayne County District Attorney Kim Worthy.
6: Seven people shot, three are dead, over a fight between women who couldn't control their emotions because allegedly a cell phone went missing.
5: Investigators say what they describe as an illicit after-hours gathering became a murder scene. Gooch was arrested and is being held without bond. If convicted, as charged, he could spend the rest of his life in prison. Black male enrollment at historically Black colleges and universities has dropped 25% between 2010 and 2022, with Black men representing only 26% of HBCU students in 2022. Schools like Benedict College and Howard University are implementing programs to support Black male students, including mentorship, academic support, career preparation, and community building initiatives. The goal is not to only increase enrollment, but to also ensure that Black men stay, graduate, and succeed in college. There's only one HBCU in Detroit, Pensole Lewis College of Business and Design. Chicago is considering a settlement of over $260 million in 16 wrongful conviction lawsuits related to former detective Ronaldo Guevara's investigations. The cases involve 17 individuals convicted of murder as far back as 1987, alleging misconduct by Guevara and other officers. The proposed settlement aims to provide closure and limit the city's financial risk, with the city council made up of 20 Black alderpeople set to consider that proposal on October 14th. We have learned Republican candidates John James and Mike Rogers attended an NAACP forum in Detroit and made their case to a predominantly Democratic audience. Their efforts were to engage with Black voters, a traditionally loyal Democratic constituency. While their efforts may not guarantee a shift in support, it may have underscored a need for both parties to earn the Black vote. Now our Washington roundup. President Trump says Iran has virtually given up any plans for a nuclear weapon before departing the White House for Ohio. Trump spoke about the ongoing conflict with Iran.
7: Iran's been decimated, so the only question is it'll either be the easy way or the hard way.
5: Trump's comments come days after he said it's time for Iran to make a choice. President Trump says his administration will begin sending checks to over 20 million seniors to help with Medicare cost. In a Truth Social post, Trump said the funds would come from the Medicare Improvement Fund. A White House fact sheet said the payments will be $90 per person and will go to over 20 million Medicare Part B enrollees. Most eligible seniors will receive the money by direct deposit in early October, and others will get a mail check. And that's your Washington Roundup. I'm Mike Moore on your home for 24/7 News, the Black Information Network.
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8: Ernest Bynum Jr. was a prominent figure in Zanesville, Ohio, where he was nicknamed Fireman Ernie. Ernest served in the United States Air Force before moving back to Zanesville and joining the local fire department. During his time as Fireman Ernie, he became a fire arson investigator, an Ohio State Fire Safety instructor, and the International Association of Firefighters Local 88 president of the Zanesville Fire Department. An entrepreneur with Bynum Trucking and Computer Lifeline, Inc. He was a mentor to many young men and women, and after retiring from the fire department in 1993, he served as the city's Parks and Recreation Director for 20 years. He also continued to serve his community through multiple organizations and boards. Ernest Bynum Jr. died on January 2nd, but not without leaving behind a legacy as a trailblazer and a key figure in Zanesville's history. And that's a fact. I'm Frankie Darcel on the Black Information Network.
9: I'm Bree Wood with BIN News Now. The attorney for the woman at the center of the Cornell University sexual assault case is accusing investigators of a cover-up.
10: I'm not a person who believes in cover-ups, but in this case, I feel like there really was a cover-up, and I was surprised.
9: Appearing on CNN's State of the Union, Thomas Giuffre claimed his client's statement that she was raped was omitted from police reports. Former Vernon AME Church pastor Keith Rydell May Sr. has pleaded guilty to bank fraud and tax evasion. Prosecutors say he diverted more than $500,000 in church funds for gambling, personal expenses, and firearms purchases. The historic church is located in Tulsa, Oklahoma's Greenwood District, and Mays has agreed to repay the church and the IRS. And a recall of frozen organic berries sold at Walmart and Trader Joe's has been expanded over possible E. coli O145 contamination. Consumers are urged to check the lot codes and return affected products for a refund. Get BIN News Now on demand 24/7 on the iHeartRadio app.
4: I'm Nicole Deal on your home for 24/7 News, the Black Information Network. Here's what's happening right now. Police in Texas are investigating a shooting that wounded at least six people early Sunday morning in South Dallas, which is predominantly Black. Officers responded just after 3 a.m. to some sort of gathering. Investigators say shots were fired between someone in a car and someone in the crowd. The car reportedly then slammed into a light pole as the driver tried to leave the area. Dallas Fire Rescue took at least three victims to a local hospital, and three others drove themselves. All six of the shooting victims are expected to be okay. A Texas man has been arrested for murder in a 32-year-old cold case in Dallas. Police say DNA obtained from the blood on the scene returned a match to Tommy Lynn Jones, which was an alias used by 56-year-old Gary Lynn Ross. Ross, who is Black, was recently charged with capital murder. Police say the victim was a 55-year-old woman named Tommy Davis. She was reportedly brutally beaten with a 2x4 and stabbed in 1993. Meanwhile, in Houston, Texas, a Black community is turning grief into action following the shooting death of a Black Westbury High School student.
11: Close to 300 students, family, friends, and the community showed up for a memorial walk honoring the life of 17-year-old LaPaul Warren, who played football and basketball. He was shot and killed outside of the high school by another 17-year-old on the morning of September 25th. The walk was to take a stand against youth gun violence. I'm Morgan Wood on the Black Information Network.
4: For Florida residents, today is the last day to register to vote in November. Broward Supervisor of Elections Joe Scott, who is Black, says state law makes it clear that voters must be registered 29 days before the general election.
12: If you are recently somebody who just recently moved to Florida, or if you just recently turned 18 or just recently became a naturalized citizen, then this applies to you.
4: Broward County has a relatively large black population of roughly 28%. Byron Donalds, who is also black, is on the ballot seeking to become the state's first black governor. Early voting begins later this month. And finally, Texas is building two new state juvenile detention facilities as more young people enter the juvenile justice system for gun-related crimes. The state is spending $300 million to build two new facilities, one near Houston and one near Dallas. They are intended to provide access to a larger workforce while keeping juvenile offenders closer to their families. Both facilities are expected to be finished in 2029. Data from the Texas Juvenile Justice Department indicates black juveniles represent about 11% of those confined to detention facilities in Texas. For more news impacting the black community, listen to the Black Information Network on the iHeartRadio app or log on to BINnews.com. I'm Nicole Deal on your home for black news first, the Black Information Network.
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13: There are many pioneers in black radio. Maybe you didn't know Hall of Fame broadcaster Melvin Lindsay was one of them. A graduate of Howard University, Lindsay and radio executive Kathy Hughes are credited with the creation of the Quiet Storm radio format, black radio's first mix of slow jams and classic love songs. The Quiet Storm combined R&B music with song dedications, listener phone calls, and most of all, Lindsay's signature voice and on-air presentation. Lindsay debuted his first Quiet Storm broadcast in 1977 on WHUR in Washington, D.C. The show quickly moved to five nights a week, grew in popularity, and eventually revolutionized how black radio stations nationwide programmed music in the evening hours. Lindsay's career would blossom, leading him to becoming one of the first black radio hosts to receive a $1 million contract. Melvin Lindsay passed away in 1992 from AIDS-related complications at the young age of 36 and was inducted into the Radio Hall of Fame in October 2022. And now you know. I'm Christy James for the Black Information Network.
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14: I'm Kevin Brown on your home for 24/7 news, the Black Information Network. And here's what's happening right now. A child is dead after being stabbed several times as she walked along the sidewalk on Chicago's South Side. Correspondent Jennifer Kuiper has more.
15: 7-year-old Eddie Marie Hernandez Chacon was enjoying a sunny fall Saturday afternoon when Chicago police say she was stabbed in the back several times by a woman she did not know. It happened near a barbershop where William Smith works and tells NBC Chicago he heard others yelling.
16: That's the lady that did it. She's trying to run. She's trying to get away.
15: Police say bystanders detained the woman. Smith says of what took place.
16: It was just terrible. I've never seen nothing like that happen ever.
15: The suspect was taken into custody after receiving treatment at a local hospital for injuries sustained while being detained. An investigation is underway.
14: We're learning more about the victims of a deadly shooting of a couple in the Oakland Hills, California area. Friends tell KGO-TV the victims are 61-year-old Brian Walker and 63-year-old Michelle Min. The couple were the creators of the women's fashion brand Bryn Walker. The two were found dead from gunshot wounds in their home near the UC Berkeley campus on Friday. Washington Governor Bob Ferguson is unveiling his school cell phone ban legislation. Ferguson announced the plan on Friday. The Phones Free Schools Act has a policy of away for the day. The students wouldn't have access to cell phones or smart watches during class, between classes, or during lunch. Ferguson says studies show students do better in school without cell phones. School districts would decide how the phones are stored. Police are investigating after a man was fatally shot to death in broad daylight in San Francisco. Officers were called to the section of the Bayview District Sunday after reports of shots fired. Responding officers found a man on the ground with multiple gunshot wounds. He was pronounced dead at the scene. Police say his death was a homicide, but they didn't have any leads on a possible suspect as of late Sunday. An investigation is underway after an officer-involved shooting in Chicago's Little Village neighborhood. Police say the officer was driving early yesterday in the 2600 block of West 24th Street when he stopped and began talking to a group standing on the sidewalk. One man hit the officer in the face. The officer shot the man, leaving him hospitalized and in police custody. The officer and another man were also sent to the hospital with non-life-threatening injuries. Several Washington State ferry routes are experiencing disruptions due to a crew shortage, leading to cancellations and reduced services. Routes such as the Seattle-Bainbridge, Seattle-Birmingham, Edmonds-Kingston, Port Townsend-Coupeville, and San Juan Islands are affected. The Washington State Ferries Management is working to address the issue, but passengers are advised to expect delays and consider alternative routes. Chicago is considering a settlement of over $260 million in 16 wrongful conviction lawsuits related to former detective Rinaldo Guevara's investigations. The cases involve 17 individuals convicted of murder as far back as 1987. All 17 have had their convictions vacated, spending a combined 383 years behind bars. The proposed settlement aims to provide closure and limit the city's financial risk, with the city council set to consider the proposal on October 14th. I'm Kevin Brown on your home for Black News First, the Black Information Network.
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18: There it is, a win for the ages.
19: 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A reflection, in a lot of ways, of America's history, its values, and ideals.
20: Quarter American Indian, mother's half Thai, quarter Chinese, and quarter white. 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
19: 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And his story? 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
33: Hear From Us starts with one question. How does this affect our community? We don't just report what's happening. We explain what it means for Black families, Black businesses, and Black futures. From City Halls to Capitol Hill, if it matters to you, it matters to us. 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
11: The opinions, beliefs, and viewpoints expressed in this commentary are those of the author and do not necessarily represent those of BIN and its founding partners and employees.
34: I'm James T. Harris, and I have something to say. I believe DEI has become one of the greatest scams sold to Black America in the last decade. Because what exactly are we teaching people? That instead of competing, improving, working harder, and becoming undeniable, you should hope somebody looks at a demographic chart and decides it's finally your turn? How do I look waiting around hoping somebody chooses me because they need another Black face in the room? I don't want to be somebody's diversity pick. I don't want to be the black guy selected so a corporation can take a picture, update its website, and congratulate itself for being progressive. Hire me because I can do the job. And here's what bothers me most. Black Americans are being encouraged to fight to preserve DEI without asking one basic question. Who controls DEI? Who decides what diversity means? Who decides which black people get selected? Who decides which voices are acceptable? Because DEI doesn't remove the people deciding who gets through the door. It just changes who's holding the key. And those gatekeepers can still choose people who think like them, speak like them, and reinforce what they already believe. Then they point to that person and say, see, we gave black people a seat at the table. That can become tokenism wearing a corporate name tag. Now, discrimination exists, bias exists. And when somebody is denied an opportunity because of race, fight it with everything you've got. But don't teach black children that their greatest advantage is somebody lowering the standard or reserving them a chair. Teach them to become so good they cannot be ignored. Give me equal rules. Give me equal access. Give me a fair shot. Then get the heck out of my way. Because Black America does not need corporate pity. All we require is opportunity, standards, competition, and the confidence to know that when we walk into the room, we belong there. I'm James T. Harris, and I have something to say for the Black Information Network.
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0: Here's what's trending this hour. A U.S. Marine is under arrest in Okinawa, Japan, accused of robbing and killing a woman at a hotel. Japanese authorities say Lance Corporal Devin Ballard is suspected of suffocating 39-year-old Anna before stealing her wallet and backpack. Investigators say surveillance video showed Ballard entering the hotel with the victim and later leaving alone. Japan has lodged a formal protest with the United States, while the U.S. Marine Corps says it is cooperating fully with the investigation. I'm Bree Wood with What's Trending.
1: 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Here's Morgan Wood.
11: Behold, the green and gold. Norfolk State University is taking the crown in the A Different World Challenge. The HBCU's Norfolk State Campus Life Team earned more than 11,000 votes, beating out nine other finalists in a competition celebrating HBCU creativity and community. The team reimagined the iconic opening sequence of the show, showcasing academics, friendships, style, and the spirit of life at Norfolk State University. The challenge comes as the beloved HBCU Center franchise gets a new chapter. Netflix has officially renewed the new A Different World sequel series for a second season, bringing back students to fictional Hillman College for another year. The original series ran for six seasons from 1987 to 1993 and helped bring HBCU life into millions of homes. With the latest in HBCU news, I'm Morgan Wood on the Black Information Network.
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11: An arrest has been made in the Brooklyn hit and run death of former Nickelodeon star Keanu Underwood. Michael Griffiths was arrested Tuesday and charged with leaving the scene of an accident resulting in death, along with other charges. 72-year-old Griffiths is accused of being behind the wheel of a vehicle that struck and killed Underwood in January. Police say Underwood was in a crosswalk when she was hit. Elsewhere in entertainment news, a woman accused of opening fire on Rihanna's L.A. area home is pleading not guilty. Ivana Lissette Ortiz faces 14 charges, including attempted murder. The shooting happened March 8th, while Rihanna and her family, including her children, were at their home in Beverly Crest. No one was injured. L.A. County Deputy District Attorney Alexander Bott says Ortiz was, quote, a person who wanted to kill Rihanna. Prosecutors allege Ortiz fired about 20 rounds from an assault-style rifle. She remains jailed on more than $2.6 million bail and is due back in court October 29th or April.

0: died Martin Luther King Jr. in 1965. Dr. Alexander died in 1989, but her legacy lives on. A group of young black women launched the Sadie Collective to honor the trailblazer and recruit more women of color into the world of economics.
1: We understand that economists help to shape the world. Diversity is absolutely essential in order for good policies to be created.
0: And that's a fact. I'm Jaleesa Chapman on the Black Information Network.
2: I'm Morgan Wood on your home for 24/7 News, the Black Information Network. A 12-year-old girl is dead and four adults are injured after gunfire erupted during a youth football game in West Baltimore. Police say the shooting happened Saturday evening at Leon Day Park after two men got into an argument over a parking space and opened fire. Chloe Ishwe was caught in the crossfire and later died at a hospital. Four adults are also injured, including a 25-year-old woman who was at the scene and three others who later went to area hospitals. Police say their injuries were non-life-threatening. Baltimore Mayor Brandon Scott spoke at the scene condemning the violence and calling the shooting one of the most disgusting things he had ever seen.
3: What happened out here today is one of the most disgusting things I've ever seen in my life. Because that baby is just out here at homecoming for this youth football league that is out here every single day, keeping young people, trying to keep young people safe, trying to keep young men and young women on the right path. And this is their homecoming. And not young people, but two men, or so-called men, got into an argument, and now this baby is gone. Never gonna see her full potential. Her family's gonna be hurting for this for the rest of their lives. Her classmates are going to be hurting. Her community is going to be hurting because people can't handle their conflict in a different way.
2: Police are now searching for at least two people believed to be involved in the shooting. And tonight, Chloe's family, friends, and community members are coming together to honor her life and demand justice. A peace walk is scheduled to begin at 5 p.m. at Leon Day Park, where Chloe was killed. Organizers are calling on youth football teams, coaches, parents, and community members to join them in remembering the 12-year-old and calling for an end to violence. In other news, Maryland's oldest HBCU is facing another round of job cuts. Bowie State University is expected to let go of 20 faculty members at the end of the year, including a tenured professor. The university says the cuts are needed to help address an $18 million budget deficit, citing state and federal funding reductions, rising costs, and enrollment challenges. Among those affected is Tamara Brown, a tenured history professor who has taught at Bowie State University for 19 years. She says she was blindsided by the decision and questions whether layoffs are the best way to address the university's financial problems. Faculty members have reportedly pushed for furloughs instead of layoffs and raised concerns about administrative spending. The cuts come as Bowie State continues efforts to restructure its finances following 75 staff job cuts announced earlier this year. And Morgan State University alumni are pushing back against new restrictions ahead of this year's homecoming. A 5 p.m. cutoff for on-campus activities, restrictions on alcohol in tailgating tents, and rising tent city costs. The university says the 2026 protocols will remain in place, citing safety concerns following previous incidents during homecoming. I'm Morgan Wood on your home for Black News First, the Black Information Network.
4: If it matters to the Black community,
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10: For many years, earning a six-figure income has been a benchmark for financial security. But during a recent Goldman Sachs conference, the CEO of Dollar General says inflation is changing the American economy and earning $100,000 a year is no longer enough to feel like a high-income household. According to MoneyWise, Todd Fassos says the rising cost for gas, food, insurance, utilities, vehicles,

0: and caregiving is squeezing budgets across virtually every income level. He says consumers are changing their shopping habits, making more frequent trips to stores, but buying fewer items at a time and focusing on bargains and discounts. There was a time when shopping for discounts was mostly associated with lower income shoppers, but now even middle class and upper middle income consumers are doing the same. This new trend is proof that Americans are trying to save money, because Dollar General's traditional customer base consists of households earning less than about $45,000 a year. Money news at 24 and 54 minutes past each hour. I'm Nicole Deal on your home for Black News First, the Black Information Network.
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3: Mike Island on your home for 24/7 News, the Black Information Network. As a major election draws near in less than a month, Black mayors in major U.S. cities continue to face significant challenges, including economic disparities and federal policy pressures. It's a big concern whether they're up for re-election or not. According to the National Urban League, Black municipal leaders often face politically or racially coded federal narratives regarding urban crimes and governance. Baltimore, Maryland's Mayor Brandon Scott has spearheaded initiatives like the Group Violence Reduction Strategy, aimed at lowering homicides. Philadelphia's African-American Mayor Sherelle Parker tells NBC 10's Battleground Politics that her top priority has been the issue of affordability, which she says is difficult to tackle.
4: For me, it's clearly access to economic opportunity for all. You can't address the affordability issue. And fortunately for me, I've been working to address affordability throughout my entire career.
3: Parker says, similar to Baltimore Mayor's anti-violence efforts, she cites sources like Pew Research to prove that her city has seen success at reducing violent crime.
4: We are at a record 60-year low in violent crime and homicides, and that's not by accident, with all due respect. Yes, there's been a national trend, but don't take my word for it.
3: Mayors across the country cite public safety and affordability as top priorities. A recent poll is suggesting Democrats are gaining the lead in the upcoming elections to control the Senate. Poll results released by the New York Times and Siena University show Democrats pulling ahead in five Republican states. The polls show Democratic candidates leading in Texas, Alaska, and Ohio. The poll shows tight races in Iowa and Kansas. A majority of voters in those states believe Democrats would do a better job on health care, tariffs, data centers, and the cost of living, the poll results say. We have more on these stories and national, international, state, and local news impacting the Black community. 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I'm Mike Island on your home for Black News First, the Black Information Network. And now here's your Healthy Minute.
5: 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Also, watch for alterations in a loved one's behavior and talk with a doctor about what you've observed. 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And that's your Healthy Minute. I'm Mike Island on the Black Information Network.
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9: BIN News This Hour, I'm Andrea Coleman. Coming up, a former U.S. attorney who happens to be Black will oversee the investigation into a failed execution in Tennessee. And
10: my heart aches when I think of what she experienced. And where we can do better, we will.
9: We're hearing from the president of Cornell University for the first time since an alleged fraternity rape case reopened. But first, here's BIN News Now.
11: Former Vice President Kamala Harris and California congressional candidate Richard Pan are facing scrutiny after some news outlets were denied access to a campaign event in Sacramento.
12: We did not exclude media outlets. I don't handle the details of the press. My staff does.
11: Pan's campaign and Harris's team each blamed the other for the decision, while outlets including KCRA and the New York Times were not allowed to attend. Texas is building two new juvenile detention facilities as gun-related youth offenses increase. The state is investing $300 million in secure facilities in Brazonia County and Ellis County, with officials saying the sites will keep more young offenders close to their families and provide access to larger workforces. And the publisher that owns Bill Withers' catalog is suing the publisher and record label of rising British singer Olivia Dean. The lawsuit claims her song I've Seen It contains substantial similarities to Withers' classic hit, Just the Two of Us. Get BIN News Now on demand 24/7 on the iHeartRadio app. Back to Andrea Coleman.
9: Thank you, Bree. Several new developments in that failed execution case in Tennessee. First, the state's corrections commissioner is resigning following the botched execution of Krista Pike last week. Governor Bill Lee announced that Frank Strada will step down this month, saying his departure is in the best interest of Tennesseans as an independent review moves forward. Strada says he believes the Department of Correction followed established protocol, but supports the review to determine what went wrong. When addressing the media last week, Lee spoke of his determination to find that out.
13: Immediately took action to call for a thorough and comprehensive and third-party review and investigation into the protocol. That investigation will be thorough, and it's going to take time. And therefore, the last scheduled execution for this year will not take place. Tennesseans deserve a justice system that's fair, that's consistent, that is faithfully administered.
9: CNN is reporting that this isn't the first execution that has gone wrong under Strada's watch. Apparently, in his previous role as an official in Arizona's prison system, concerns were raised over three executions Strada was involved in. During Strada's watch in Tennessee, Krista Pike's case is the second incident where there were problems with IV injections. Meantime, the state has asked former U.S. Attorney Ed Stanton, who is Black, to examine whether the execution protocol was followed and whether changes are needed. An interim corrections commissioner will be named at a later date. As for Pike, we understand she remains in the hospital and has yet to regain consciousness since her failed execution last Wednesday. Well, there are also updates in the alleged Cornell University frat house rape case. The attorney representing the accuser says his client is facing threats amid growing pressure to drop the lawsuit. Thomas Guifa tells CNN State of the Union that people are trying to figure out his client's identity and have targeted three women who were falsely identified to be her.
14: I'm not a person who believes in cover-ups. But in this case, I feel like there really was a cover-up. And I was surprised. I mean, thank goodness for whoever leaked this to the Times. We wouldn't have known what had happened.
9: We are also hearing from the president of Cornell University for the first time since the rape investigation at the Ivy League school was reopened. Michael Klotlikloff issued this statement over the weekend.
10: What happened to Jane Doe in 2024 is deeply disturbing and will weigh heavily on our community for years to come.
9: Kotlikoff went on to say that his heart aches when he thinks of what the alleged victim experienced and added, as an administration and as a community, we must do better. New York Governor Kathy Hochul has asked the state's attorney general, Letitia James, who is Black, to review the legal response to the allegations. This is BIN News This Hour. Be sure to follow us wherever you get your podcasts. I'm Andrea Coleman on the Black Information Network, home of Black News First.
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16: Osiris,
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15: The slogan, "Be Good or Be Gone," became the theater's motto. 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The Apollo Theater, a place where dreams are born, legends are made, and history is written. For the Black Information Network, I'm Kevin Brown.
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18: I'm Misty Jordan on your home for 24/7 News, the Black Information Network. Here's what's happening in your region right now. Charlotte-Mecklenburg Schools is facing uncertainty as several key leaders, including acting superintendent Melissa Balknight, a black woman, are set to leave the district at the start of the year. Balknight was set to retire January 1st. Last week, she announced that she will stay longer while the board works with a firm to hire a new superintendent to replace Dr. Crystal Hill. The district is currently searching for a permanent replacement for the former superintendent. The process is expected to take several months. Balknight shared this message to those who work in CMS schools.
19: The work you do matters deeply, and it does not go unnoticed. On behalf of our district leadership team, thank you for your unwavering belief in our children. We are deeply grateful for everything you do to help Charlotte-Mecklenburg School students reach higher and achieve endless possibilities.
18: Balknight made it clear she will not apply for the job. The turnover at the top of the district has raised concerns about continuity and leadership stability. The timeline for the selection has not been announced. North Carolinians looking to vote in the upcoming election are running out of time to register to vote. The North Carolina State Board of Elections says the deadline to register to vote in the November 3rd election is this coming Friday. Many local and statewide races will be on the ballot, including a U.S. Senate seat, 14 U.S. House seats, 50 state Senate seats, and 120 state House seats. In-person early voting will begin next Thursday. For more information, you can visit ncsbe.gov. More than 120,000 cases of Gatorade are recalled over undeclared food dyes. According to the FDA, the recalled Gatorade Lemon Lime, Gatorade Lemon Lime Zero, Gatorade Orange, and Gatorade Orange Zero were distributed in 37 states. North Carolina is one of those states. Side effects of these dyes could include a mild rash or allergic type asthma. The FDA says that's uncommon in the general population and more frequently seen among people who have allergic reactions to aspirin. It's a class 2 recall, meaning consuming the drinks may cause temporary or medically reversible adverse health consequences, or where the probability of serious adverse health consequences is remote. And for the first time in more than a decade, the Carolina Panthers fans enjoy the return of primetime Sunday night football in Charlotte. Many fans remember the last primetime game at Bank of America Stadium in 2015 when the Panthers beat the Eagles. This Panthers fan said the Bud Light block party did not disappoint and brought Panthers and Lions fans together.
20: My significant other's a Detroit fan, but it's just nice seeing everybody together, mingling together, you know, just good atmosphere.
18: Fans are hopeful that the team's success will lead to more primetime games in the future. One fan traveled over 30 hours by car from Idaho for his very first Panthers game and described the experience as amazing. The Panthers beat the Lions Sunday night and are heading into a bye week. Carolina has two more primetime games left this season. The Panthers will face the Eagles next Sunday in Philly. I'm Misty Jordan on your home for Black News First, the Black Information Network.
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22: On September 16th, 1961... Betty and Barney Hill cut their vacation short and decided to drive home.
23: They were having difficulty finding their way around the city, and Barney decided he just wanted to drive home, knowing that they would arrive at their home on New Hampshire's seacoast at about 2 o'clock in the morning.
22: What they saw that night in the New Hampshire sky would change everything.
0: I began walking across the highway, looking up at the object with the binoculars, putting them down, shaking my head, saying, well, this just can't be true. I don't believe it.
22: A light in the sky.
23: At first, she thought of a falling star, but she realized that falling stars don't fall upwards, and that's what this one was doing.
22: 2 years later, the Hills would undergo hypnosis.
3: He's trying to start the car, it won't start. And the medic, I mean, goes, and I think, well, I can't get away from this. If I get the car door open, I can run in the window hide.
22: That became known the world over.
4: Dr. Simon gave me a post-hypnotic suggestion. He said, if I wanted to, I could sketch the star map. But if I didn't want to, I didn't have to. So about 2 weeks later, I sketched it.
22: Their account has been scrutinized.
16: Under the influence of hypnosis, especially if you're highly hypnotizable, you are even more susceptible to contamination and distortion.
22: By scientists, skeptics, theorists, and believers.
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22: 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Were the Hills confused about what they saw, or did they have an encounter with beings not of this world? 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
25: Vermont Senator Bernie Sanders and several other Democratic politicians are investing in Andy Nixon's campaign.
1: Happens here.
25: New Orleans voters chose their criminal court clerk last fall. 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
26: Amber Geiger, the white former Dallas police officer convicted in the 2018 shooting death of 26-year-old black man Botham John, has been given early parole.
1: It's the Black Information Network.
27: The opinions, beliefs, and viewpoints expressed in this commentary are those of the author and do not necessarily represent those of BIN and its founding partners and employees. Now it's time to bring the funk with Roland S. Martin.
28: When I listen to people talk about voting, they often say it's ridiculous to say vote blue. We should not be voting blue. Well, let me be real clear. I'm not saying that anyone should vote blue. I think you should vote black. And if you vote black, that means voting against red MAGA, which means voting for a Democratic candidate. It does not mean that we do not challenge the Democratic candidate. It does not mean that we don't make demands of the Democratic candidate. But the reason I am saying that voting black means voting for blue is because we have seen a very clear and defined attack on all things black coming from red MAGA Republicans. Allow me to unpack. In the last year of Biden-Harris, African-American businesses received $10 billion in federal contracts. That represents 2%, not a great number. Under Trump, in less than 2 years, that is down to 1.2%. Trump just cut money from the Minority Business Development Agency. He just cut grants towards the National Urban League. We have seen the attack on civil rights, on voting rights, the attack on DEI. It is undoubtedly clear that this administration, backed by Republicans in the House, backed by Republicans in the Senate, backed by the Republican National Committee, backed by Republican governors, backed by Republican legislatures, want to do away with many initiatives that specifically help black folks. So why in the world would anybody black vote for red MAGA when they are against black folks? I'm Roland Martin of the Black Information.
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18: A Dubai co-pilot accused of attacking his captain and attempting to seize control of an Israel-bound flight acted alone. According to NBC News, U.S. officials briefed on the investigation say there is no evidence at this time of a broader conspiracy. The incident happened Wednesday when authorities say the co-pilot used a crash axe to attack the captain in what United Arab Emirates officials describe as an attempted terrorist act. I'm Bree Wood with What's Trending.
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18: We start with NFL action. The Panthers beat the Lions during Sunday Night Football. The Patriots edged the Bills. The Rams fought back to knock off the Eagles. And the Chiefs squeaked past the Raiders. The NFL is suspending San Francisco 49er Jed York for 6 games and fining him $500,000. The NFL says York violated the league's personal conduct policy after he was arrested on suspicion of soliciting prostitution in Ohio. He pleaded no contest to 2 misdemeanor charges. York will be allowed to return to the team October 20th. York has issued an apology and says he accepts the NFL's decision in full. Texas is still the number one team in the country in the latest college football coaches poll. The Longhorns are followed by Georgia, Notre Dame, Miami, and Indiana. 2 of college football's top programs are still unbeaten after week 5 action. The Georgia Bulldogs and Alabama Crimson Tide blew out their opponents and moved to 5-0 overall with 2 SEC wins. And the NBA preseason continues this week. Wednesday, the Magic will visit the Grizzlies, the Bulls will face the Suns, and the Heat will host the Pelicans Thursday. With the latest in sports, I'm Misty Jordan on the Black Information Network, your home for Black News First.
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2: A judge has handed a legal victory to C.J. Wallace, the son of late rap icon The Notorious B.I.G., in an ongoing defamation lawsuit. A federal judge rejected attempts by music publicist Jonathan Hay to pause the case while prosecutors review his sexual assault allegations against Sean Diddy Combs. Hay had argued the case should be delayed until the criminal review is resolved, but the court disagreed. Wallace sued Hay after Hay publicly accused him of helping arrange an alleged assault, claims Wallace has repeatedly denied. A hearing on possible damage and legal fees is scheduled for October 27th. And Jay-Z's Roc Nation is asking a federal judge to dismiss two lawsuits connected to Megan Thee Stallion's Hot Girl Summer swimwear campaign. Two models claim their photos were used on billboards and in national advertising despite agreements that limited use to social media. Roc Nation argues it was not responsible for the booking terms or image rights and says the lawsuits target the wrong company. The case stems from a 2025 promotional campaign from Megan's swimwear line. With the latest in entertainment at 17 and 47 minutes past each hour, I'm Bree Wood on the Black Information Network, your home for Black News First.
3: This is Esther Dillard with another spotlight on Black excellence. Tyler Perry is one of the most successful figures in the entertainment industry. Born in New Orleans, Louisiana in 1969, Emmett Perry Jr. endured a difficult childhood marked by poverty and abuse. After changing his name and moving to Atlanta in 1992, Tyler Perry began writing and producing stage plays that became highly successful.
4: All you gotta do is take an R&B song, put Jesus in it, and it's a gospel song.
3: What? It was also during that time that he created his signature character, the iconic Mabel Medea Simmons.
5: Yay, though she walked in the valley with the shadow of Little Red Riding Hood and the Three Bears.
3: With an estimated net worth of over $1 billion, Tyler Perry is also a generous philanthropist, having donated millions to such causes as education, civil rights, and disaster relief, and another shining example of Black excellence. I'm Esther Dillard on the Black Information Network.
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7: Moni, on your home for Black News First, the Black Information Network. Authorities are investigating a mass shooting that erupted during a homecoming celebration in central Georgia. Two men were killed and 35 others were injured after gunfire broke out at a neighborhood block party in Vienna early Sunday morning. The Georgia Bureau of Investigation says deputies were already in the area to monitor the crowd of around 1,000 people when shots were allegedly fired from two locations. The victims were taken to hospitals across the region. The two killed were 21 and 23 years old. The Georgia Bureau of Investigation is investigating after a Noonan police officer shot and killed a Black 18-year-old following a foot pursuit. Authorities say Zadarius Dorsey ran after an officer approached a vehicle early Saturday. Officials say the officer chased Dorsey and deployed a taser that was ineffective. Investigators say Dorsey then pulled out a handgun from his waistband area. The officer shot Dorsey multiple times after he was ordered to stop and drop the gun. Dorsey later died at the hospital. A Black man who just moved to the area from New Jersey spoke to Atlanta News First.
8: Now we got someone that's 18 years old that they're not here anymore. Just thinking about like them being in that environment at 18 and it's like, you know, they lost their lives. It's sad, honestly.
7: Investigators recovered a gun at the scene and no officers were injured. A Black man is in custody and accused of committing two rapes on the Louisiana State University campus. The LSU Police Department started investigating early Saturday. Both victims said they were with Taiwan Bovee on Friday night and had spent several hours drinking with him. The first victim took cell phone video of the second attack and showed it to police. Bovee faces two counts of rape and two counts of illegally purchasing alcohol for a person under 21. Senator John Kennedy says he's considering running for president in 2028. The Louisiana Republican made the comment on NBC's Meet the Press, but said his plans right now are to run for re-election.
9: My plans right now are to run for re-election. But as I've said before, If I don't think I can be effective in the Senate anymore, I would consider it.
7: Senator John Kennedy was asked about the potential of running against Vice President J.D. Vance.
9: Oh, I'm not going to talk about another potential candidate. I'm just not there yet. I assume J.D.'s going to run.
7: Atlanta Dream center Angel Reese is the WNBA's Defensive Player of the Year, winning the award with 46-74 votes from a media panel. Reese, who calls herself the Black Barbie, averaged 12.3 rebounds per game this past season while setting league records for most boards in a season and in a single game. She also finished third in the WNBA in steals per game and led the league in opponent turnover percentage differential. I'm Alexandria Ikemoni on your home for Black News First, the Black Information Network.
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11: 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A homestead exemption reduces the taxable value of your home, and that helps you lower your annual property tax bills. The rules vary from state to state, but experts say many eligible homeowners never even apply. Places like Texas, Florida, Louisiana, and Mississippi offer some of the most significant benefits, and if you think it's not worth your time, think again. It could save you thousands of dollars over time. In some states, if you are a homeowner, all you have to do to qualify is submit a one-time application to your local appraisal district or county tax assessor. Some states even offer exemptions for seniors, like the over 65 exemption, and allow you to take both at the same time. The savings could have a significant impact on Black households and seniors who rely on fixed incomes. Money news at 24 and 54 minutes past each hour. I'm Nicole Deal on your home for Black News First, the Black Information Network.
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12: Been news, the Black Information Network. In Detroit, cops say they believe they have a man responsible for a fatal mass shooting locked up. Fox 32 is reporting Christopher Gooch, who is Black, faces 14 felonies, including murder charges. Black Wayne County District Attorney Kim Worthy.
13: Seven people shot, three are dead, over a fight between women who couldn't control their emotions because allegedly a cell phone went missing.
12: Investigators say what they describe as an illicit after-hours gathering became a murder scene. Gooch was arrested and is being held without bond. If convicted, as charged, he could spend the rest of his life in prison. Black male enrollment at historically Black colleges and universities has dropped 25% between 2010 and 2022, with Black men representing only 26% of HBCU students in 2022. Schools like Benedict College and Howard University are implementing programs to support Black male students, including mentorship, academic support, career preparation, and community building initiatives. The goal is not to only increase enrollment, but to also ensure ensure that black men stay, graduate, and succeed in college. There's only one HBCU in Detroit, Pensole Lewis College of Business and Design. Chicago is considering a settlement of over $260 million in 16 wrongful conviction lawsuits related to former detective Ronaldo Guevara's investigations. The cases involve 17 individuals convicted of murder as far back as 1987, alleging misconduct by Guevara and other officers. The proposed settlement aims to provide closure and limit the city's financial risk, with the city council made up of 20 black alderpeople set to consider that proposal on October 14th. We have learned Republican candidates John James and Mike Rogers attended an NAACP forum in Detroit and made their case to a predominantly Democratic audience. Their efforts were to engage with black voters, a traditionally loyal Democratic constituency. While their efforts may not guarantee a shift in support, it may have underscored a need for both parties to earn the black vote. Now our Washington roundup. President Trump says Iran has virtually given up any plans for a nuclear weapon before departing the White House for Ohio. Trump spoke about the ongoing conflict with Iran.
14: Iran's been decimated, so the only question is it'll either be the easy way or the hard way.
12: Trump's comments come days after he said it's time for Iran to make a choice. President Trump says his administration will begin sending checks to over 20 million seniors to help with Medicare costs. In a Truth Social post, Trump said the funds would come from the Medicare Improvement Fund. A White House fact sheet said the payments will be $90 per person and will go to over 20 million Medicare Part B enrollees. Most eligible seniors will receive the money by direct deposit in early October, and others will get a mail check. And that's your Washington Roundup. I'm Mike Moore on your home for 24/7 News, the Black Information Network.
15: For over 50 years, SEO has been an innovator in youth education, mentorship, and positive peer pressure. 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
1: I'm Bree Wood with BIN News Now. The attorney for the woman at the center of the Cornell University sexual assault case is accusing investigators of a cover-up.
2: I'm not a person who believes in cover-ups, but in this case, I feel like there really was a cover-up, and I was surprised.
1: Appearing on CNN's State of the Union, Thomas Giuffre claimed his client's statement that she was raped was omitted from police reports. Former Vernon AME Church pastor Keith Rydell May Sr. has pleaded guilty to bank fraud and tax evasion. Prosecutors say he diverted more than $500,000 in church funds for gambling, personal expenses, and firearms purchases. The historic church is located in Tulsa, Oklahoma's Greenwood District, and Mays has agreed to repay the church and the IRS. And a recall of frozen organic berries sold at Walmart and Trader Joe's has been expanded over possible E. coli O145 contamination. Consumers are urged to check the lot codes and return affected products for a refund. Get BIN News Now on demand 24/7 on the iHeartRadio app.
3: I'm Nicole Deal on your home for 24/7 News, the Black Information Network. Here's what's happening right now. Police in Texas are investigating a shooting that wounded at least six people early Sunday morning in South Dallas, which is predominantly Black. Officers responded just after 3 a.m. to some sort of gathering. Investigators say shots were fired between someone in a car and someone in the crowd. The car reportedly then slammed into a light pole as the driver tried to leave the area. Dallas Fire Rescue took at least three victims to a local hospital, and three others drove themselves. All six of the shooting victims are expected to be okay. A Texas man has been arrested for murder in a 32-year-old cold case in Dallas. Police say DNA obtained from the blood on the scene returned a match to Tommy Lynn Jones, which was an alias used by 56-year-old Gary Lynn Ross. Ross, who is Black, was recently charged with capital murder. Police say the victim was a 55-year-old woman named Tommy Davis. She was reportedly brutally beaten with a 2x4 and stabbed in 1993. Meanwhile, in Houston, Texas, a Black community is turning grief into action following the shooting death of a Black Westbury High School student.
4: Close to 300 students, family, friends, and the community showed up for a memorial walk honoring the life of 17-year-old LaPaul Warren, who played football and basketball. He was shot and killed outside of the high school by another 17-year-old on the morning of September 25th. The walk was to take a stand against youth gun violence. I'm Morgan Wood on the Black Information Network.
3: For Florida residents, today is the last day to register to vote in November. Broward Supervisor of Elections Joe Scott, who is Black, says state law makes it clear that voters must be registered 29 days before the general election.
5: If you are recently somebody who just recently moved to Florida, or if you just recently turned 18 or just recently became a naturalized citizen, then this applies to you.
3: Broward County has a relatively large Black population of roughly 28%. Byron Donalds, who is also Black, is on the ballot, seeking to become the state's first Black governor. Early voting begins later this month. And finally, Texas is building two new state juvenile detention facilities as more young people enter the juvenile justice system for gun-related crimes. The state is spending $300 million to build two new facilities, one near Houston and one near Dallas. They are intended to provide access to a larger workforce while keeping juvenile offenders closer to their families. Both facilities are expected to be finished in 2029. Data from the Texas Juvenile Justice Department indicates Black juveniles represent about 11% of those confined to detention facilities in Texas. For more news impacting the Black community, listen to the Black Information Network on the iHeartRadio app or log on to BINnews.com. I'm Nicole Deal on your home for Black News First, the Black Information Network.
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0: I'm Bill Black with another Bet You Didn't Know music fact. Okay, today I'm going to drop facts on you, but I'm not going to use any names because I don't need to use names.

album, he was accepting submissions of songs. Enter Brother Number Two. Brother Number Two submits a song for Brother Number One's album, but Brother Number One says, uh-uh, that's trash. So Brother Number

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3: I'm Kevin Brown on your home for 24/7 news, the Black Information Network. And here's what's happening right now. A child is dead after being stabbed several times as she walked along the sidewalk on Chicago's South Side. Correspondent Jennifer Kuiper has more.
4: 7-year-old Eddie Marie Hernandez Chacon was enjoying a sunny fall Saturday afternoon when Chicago police say she was stabbed in the back several times by a woman she did not know. It happened near a barber shop where William Smith works and tells NBC Chicago he heard others yelling.
5: That's the lady that did it. She's trying to run. She's trying to get away.
4: Police say bystanders detained the woman. Smith says of what took place.
5: It was just terrible. I've never seen nothing like that happen ever.
4: The suspect was taken into custody after receiving treatment at a local hospital for injuries sustained while being detained. An investigation is underway.
3: We're learning more about the victims of a deadly shooting of a couple in the Oakland Hills, California area. Friends tell KGO-TV the victims are 61-year-old Brian Walker and 63-year-old Michelle Min. The couple were the creators of the women's fashion brand Bryn Walker. The two were found dead from gunshot wounds in their home near the UC Berkeley campus on Friday. Washington Governor Bob Ferguson is unveiling his school cell phone ban legislation. Ferguson announced the plan on Friday. The Phones Free Schools Act has a policy of away for the day. The students wouldn't have access to cell phones or smartwatches during class, between classes, or during lunch. Ferguson says studies show students do better in school without cell phones. School districts would decide how the phones are stored. Police are investigating after a man was fatally shot to death in broad daylight in San Francisco. Officers were called to the section of the Bayview District Sunday after reports of shots fired. Responding officers found a man on the ground with multiple gunshot wounds. He was pronounced dead at the scene. Police say his death was a homicide, but they didn't have any leads on a possible suspect as of late Sunday. An investigation is underway after an officer-involved shooting in Chicago's Little Village neighborhood. Police say the officer was driving early yesterday in the 2600 block of West 24th Street, but he stopped and began talking to a group standing on the sidewalk. One man hit the officer in the face. The officer shot the man, leaving him hospitalized and in police custody. The officer and another man were also sent to the hospital with non-life-threatening injuries. Several Washington State ferry routes are experiencing disruptions due to a crew shortage, leading to cancellations and reduced services. Routes such as the Seattle-Bainbridge, Seattle-Burlington, Edmonds-Kingston, Port Townsend-Coupeville, and San Juan Islands are affected. The Washington State Ferries Management is working to address the issue, but passengers are advised to expect delays and consider alternative routes. Chicago is considering a settlement of over $260 million in 16 wrongful conviction lawsuits related to former detective Rinaldo Guevara's investigations. The cases involve 17 individuals convicted of murder as far back as 1987. All 17 have had their convictions vacated, spending a combined 383 years behind bars. The proposed settlement aims to provide closure and limit the city's financial risk, with the city council set to consider the proposal on October 14th. I'm Kevin Brown on your home for Black News First, the Black Information Network.
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8: On September 17th, 2009, 24-year-old Maitrice Richardson disappeared without a trace in the woods near Malibu, California. She had been arrested at a beachside restaurant for failing to pay a tab and taken to the Lost Hills Sheriff's Station.
9: You know, I mean, she's not from that area, and I would hate to wake up to a morning report. Lost somewhere with her head chopped off.
10: At least in the station here, she will be separated, so nobody's going to be with her. So at least that's, you know, the plus thing, so you don't have to worry about her safety.
8: This is the same sheriff's station where Mel Gibson was taken to sober up after his drunken rant and then safely driven back to his car. There was no courtesy ride for Maitrice, the young African-American non-celebrity.
11: They knew that she had been released with no car, no money, no cell phone, nothing. And in the dead of night, her mom calls the next morning to tell them that she never came home. And it's like, oh, well, she probably just, you know, they were just very nonchalant and casual about it.
9: She doesn't know the area. She's never been in your area. Well, I think she's depressed. That's what has me
0: fight. That's worth that. You more than just her. Okay.
8: The police released her just after midnight.
12: There was nothing right. They had my treats victimized from the moment they knew that she was not in the right state of mind she needed to be in. And she needed help. She should have went to a hospital.
8: Maitrice disappeared into the darkness and was never seen alive again. I'm Katherine Townsend, a private investigator, investigative journalist, and host of the podcast Helen Gone. In the third season of Helen Gone, we're going to try to find out what really happened to Maitrice Richardson.
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13: The opinions, beliefs, and viewpoints expressed in this commentary are those of the author and do not necessarily represent those of BIN and its founding partners and employees.
14: I'm James T. Harris, and I have something to say. I believe DEI has become one of the greatest scams sold to Black America in the last decade. Because what exactly are we teaching people? That instead of competing, improving, working harder, and becoming undeniable, you should hope somebody looks at a demographic chart and decides it's finally your turn? How do I look waiting around hoping somebody chooses me because they need another Black face in the room? I don't want to be somebody's diversity pick. I don't want to be the Black guy selected so a corporation can take a picture, update its website, and congratulate itself for being progressive. Hire me because I can do the job. And here's what bothers me most. Black Americans are being encouraged to fight to preserve DEI without asking one basic question. Who controls DEI? Who decides what diversity means? Who decides which Black people get selected? Who decides which voices are acceptable? Because DEI doesn't remove the people deciding who gets through the door. It just changes who's holding the key, and those gatekeepers can still choose people who think like them, speak like them, and reinforce what they already believe. Then they point to that person and say, see, we gave Black people a seat at the table. That can become tokenism wearing a corporate name tag. Now, discrimination exists, bias exists, and when somebody is denied an opportunity because of race, fight it with everything you've got. But don't teach Black children that their greatest advantage is somebody lowering the standard or reserving them a chair. Teach them to become so good they cannot be ignored. Give me equal rules. Give me equal access. Give me a fair shot. Then get the heck out of my way. Because Black America does not need corporate pity. All we require is opportunity, standards, competition, and the confidence to know that when we walk into the room, we belong there. I'm James T. Harris, and I have something to say for the Black Information Network.
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15: It's trending this hour. A U.S. Marine is under arrest in Okinawa, Japan, accused of robbing and killing a woman at a hotel. Japanese authorities say Lance Corporal Devin Ballard is suspected of suffocating 39-year-old Anna before stealing her wallet and backpack. Investigators say surveillance video showed Ballard entering the hotel with the victim and later leaving alone. Japan has lodged a formal protest with the United States, while the U.S. Marine Corps says it is cooperating fully with the investigation. I'm Bree Wood with What's Trending.
2: 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Here's Morgan Wood.
16: Behold, the green and gold. Norfolk State University is taking the crown in the A Different World Challenge. The HBCU's Norfolk State Campus Life Team earned more than 11,000 votes, beating out nine other finalists in a competition celebrating HBCU creativity and community. The team reimagined the iconic opening sequence of the show, showcasing academics, friendships, style, and the spirit of life at Norfolk State University. The challenge comes as the beloved HBCU-centered franchise gets a new chapter. Netflix has officially renewed the new A Different World sequel series for a second season, bringing back students to fictional Hillman College for another year. The original series ran for six seasons from 1987 to 1993 and helped bring HBCU life into millions of homes. With the latest in HBCU news, I'm Morgan Wood on the Black Information Network.
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17: March 18th, 1969, black nurses use their lunch break to protest discrimination at Charleston's Medical College Hospital. The 12 workers are accused of leaving their patients and are fired. The next day, over 60 African-American hospital employees walk off the job and start a strike against the hospital. On April 25th, Governor McNair calls up 1,000 state troopers and National Guardsmen, orders a 9 p.m. curfew, and declares a state of emergency. Coretta Scott King addresses the Emmanuel African Methodist Episcopal Church on April 30th.
18: In our nation, the black working woman is perhaps the most discriminated against.
17: The governor responds with armored personnel carriers and soldiers brandishing bayonets. The black community boycotts Charleston businesses. Some report revenue reductions of as much as 50%. The hospital is eventually charged with 37 instances of civil rights violations by the federal government, who threatened to cut off $12 million in funding. And on June 27th, 1969, hospital president McCord yields. I'm Wesson Tishome for the Black Information Network.
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15: Well, BET and several of its sister networks could be forced into new ownership under conditions tied to the proposed $110 billion merger between Paramount and Warner Brothers. A newly approved settlement requires Paramount to divest BET, BET Her, BET Hip Hop, and other channels if a court finds the company improperly bundled its networks in negotiations with cable providers and failed to correct the violation. The agreement resolves a lawsuit led by California Attorney General Rob Bonner, who argued the merger could reduce competition and increase media industry consolidation. For now, BET remains under Paramount ownership unless those conditions are triggered. And in more entertainment news, Too Short is apologizing after facing backlash for saying he would attend a welcome home party for Sean Diddy Combs when the music mogul is released from prison. The veteran rapper says he did not fully understand the extent of the abuse allegations against Diddy when he made the comments to TMZ. In a video posted to social media, Too Short said he does not condone abuse in any form and apologized to anyone hurt by his remarks. With the latest in entertainment at 17 and 47 minutes past each hour, I'm Bree Wood on the Black Information Network, your home for Black News First.
8: On August 7th, 1948, Alice Coachman made history as the first black woman to win an Olympic gold medal. Her victory in the high jump at the London Olympic Summer Games cemented her legacy as a trailblazer in sports and beyond. Coachman was born in Albany, Georgia in 1923 and grew up in the segregated South where opportunities for black athletes, particularly women, were scarce. Despite these challenges, her determination was undeniable. She trained barefoot on dirt roads with homemade equipment,

0: work. A 12-year-old girl is dead and four adults are injured after gunfire erupted during a youth football game in West Baltimore. Police say the shooting happened Saturday evening at Leon Day Park after two men got into an argument over a parking space and opened fire. Chloe Ishway was caught in the crossfire and later died at a hospital. Four adults are also injured, including a 25-year-old woman who was at the scene and three others who later went to area hospitals. Police say their injuries were non-life-threatening. Baltimore Mayor Brandon Scott spoke at the scene condemning the violence and calling the shooting one of the most disgusting things he had ever seen.
1: What happened out here today is one of the most disgusting things I've ever seen in my life. Because that baby is just out here at homecoming for this youth football league that is out here every single day, keeping young people, trying to keep young people safe, trying to keep young men and young women on the right path. And this is their homecoming. And not young people, but two men, or so-called men, got into an argument, and now this baby is gone. Never going to see her full potential. Her family's going to be hurting for this for the rest of their lives. Her classmates are going to be hurting. Her community is going to be hurting because people can't handle their conflict in a different way.
0: Police are now searching for at least two people believed to be involved in the shooting. And tonight, Chloe's family, friends, and community members are coming together to honor her life and demand justice. A peace walk is scheduled to begin at 5 p.m. at Leon Day Park, where Chloe was killed. Organizers are calling on youth football teams, coaches, parents, and community members to join them in remembering the 12-year-old and calling for an end to violence. In other news, Maryland's oldest HBCU is facing another round of job cuts. Bowie State University is expected to let go of 20 faculty members at the end of the year, including a tenured professor. The university says the cuts are needed to help address an $18 million budget deficit, citing state and federal funding reductions, rising costs, and enrollment challenges. Among those affected is Tamara Brown, a tenured history professor who has taught at Bowie State University for 19 years. She says she was blindsided by the decision and questions whether layoffs are the best way to address the university's financial problems. Faculty members have reportedly pushed for furloughs instead of layoffs and raised concerns about administrative spending. The cuts come as Bowie State continues efforts to restructure its finances following 75 staff job cuts announced earlier this year. And Morgan State University alumni are pushing back against new restrictions ahead of this year's homecoming. A 5 p.m. cutoff for on-campus activities, restrictions on alcohol in tailgating tents, and rising tent city costs. The university says the 2026 protocols will remain in place, citing safety concerns following previous incidents during homecoming. I'm Morgan Wood on your home for Black News First, the Black Information Network.
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4: For many years, earning a six-figure income has been a benchmark for financial security. But during a recent Goldman Sachs conference, the CEO of Dollar General says inflation is changing the American economy and earning $100,000 a year is no longer enough to feel like a high-income household. According to MoneyWise, Todd Fassos says the rising cost for gas, food, insurance, utilities, vehicles, and caregiving is squeezing budgets across virtually every income level. He says consumers are changing their shopping habits, making more frequent trips to stores, but buying fewer items at a time and focusing on bargains and discounts. There was a time when shopping for discounts was mostly associated with lower income shoppers, but now even middle class and upper middle income consumers are doing the same. This new trend is proof that Americans are trying to save money because Dollar General's traditional customer base consists of households earning less than about $45,000 a year.

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3: Mike Island on your home for 24/7 News, the Black Information Network. As a major election draws near in less than a month, black mayors in major U.S. cities continue to face significant challenges, including economics disparities and federal policy pressures. It's a big concern whether they're up for re-election or not. According to the National Urban League, black municipal leaders often face politically or racially coded federal narratives regarding urban crimes and governance. Baltimore, Maryland's Mayor Brandon Scott has spearheaded initiatives like the Group Violence Reduction Strategy aimed at lowering homicides. Philadelphia's African-American Mayor Sherelle Parker tells NBC 10's Battleground Politics that her top priority has been the issue of affordability, which she says is difficult to tackle.
4: For me, it's clearly access to economic opportunity for all. You can't address the affordability issue. And fortunately for me, I've been working to address affordability throughout my entire career.
3: Parker says, similar to Baltimore Mayor's anti-violence efforts, she cites sources like Pew Research to prove that her city has seen success at reducing violent crime.
4: We are at a record 60-year low in violent crime and homicides, and that's not by accident, with all due respect. Yes, there's been a national trend, but don't take my word for it.
3: Mayors across the country cite public safety and affordability as top priorities. A recent poll is suggesting Democrats are gaining the lead in the upcoming elections to control the Senate. Poll results released by the New York Times and Siena University show Democrats pulling ahead in five Republican states. The polls show Democratic candidates leading in Texas, Alaska, and Ohio. The poll shows tight races in Iowa and Kansas. A majority of voters in those states believe Democrats would do a better job on health care, tariffs, data centers, and the cost of living, the poll results say. We have more on these stories and national, international, state, and local news impacting the black community. Listen to the Black Information Network on the free iHeartRadio app or log on to BINnews.com. I'm Mike Island on your home for Black News First, the Black Information Network. And now here's your Healthy Minute.
5: When people in their 60s, 70s, or 80s experience unusual feelings, lost time, suspended awareness, confusion, seizures, they may think they're a regular part of aging, but they could be signs of epilepsy, a condition that affects 300,000 older Americans. Epilepsy is a functional disorder of the brain, a kind of occasional glitch in the electrical system that controls everything we feel and do. These brief malfunctions, called seizures, may temporarily block awareness. They can also cause uncontrollable shaking, convulsions, confusion, or affect the senses. With older people, these symptoms are often wrongfully thought to be senior moments. It takes looking at whether these kinds of incidents are happening on a regular basis and noting if they are reasonably distinct. Also, watch for alterations in a loved one's behavior and talk with a doctor about what you've observed. For more information, visit the Epilepsy Foundation website at epilepsy.com. And that's your Healthy Minute. I'm Mike Island on the Black Information Network.
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6: You know, I have to say I'm a little bit of an old school at heart. Like, I just can't help it. I really, really like listening to old school music. It makes me feel good. But let's see, all my God kids love Taylor Swift so much. Like, you have to hear the way that they sing this song. They're like, you have to listen, Gma, to the song. And look, and can I buy it? And can I get it? So it's definitely some Taylor Swift happening around me going on. And she's super cool. I also really appreciate the way that she writes music and plays music and everything. So she's dope. I like ASAP Rocky. I like ASAP Ferg, too. So, yeah, there's a lot of things I'm into.
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7: BIN News This Hour, I'm Andrea Coleman. Coming up...
8: I'm just going to be blunt. Stop moving like a monolith. I'm going to get real personal now.
7: A black conservative candidate for governor takes his campaign to a top-ranking HBCU in his state. And
9: many of them are fighting for access to quality. They're fighting for Medicare for all. They're fighting for fully funded public schools. They're fighting to make sure that people have access to affordable housing. They are fighting against bigotry and anti-Semitism.
7: Florida Senate candidate Angie Nixon speaks with BIN in a one-on-one interview. This hour, she talks about where black voters stand as the election draws near. But first, here's BIN News Now.
10: Former Vice President Kamala Harris and California congressional candidate Richard Pan are facing scrutiny after some news outlets were denied access to a campaign event in Sacramento.
11: We did not exclude media outlets. I don't handle the details of the press. My staff does.
10: Pan's campaign and Harris's team each blamed the other for the decision, while outlets including KCRA and the New York Times were not allowed to attend. Texas is building two new juvenile detention facilities as gun-related youth offenses increase. The state is investing $300 million in secure facilities in Brazonia County and Ellis County, with officials saying the sites will keep more young offenders close to their families and provide access to larger workforces. And the publisher that owns Bill Withers' catalog is suing the publisher and record label of rising British singer Olivia Dean. The lawsuit claims her song I've Seen It contains substantial similarities to Withers' classic hit, Just the Two of Us. Get BIN News Now on demand 24/7 on the iHeartRadio app. Back to Andrea Coleman.
7: Thank you, Bree. The black vote is coming into play for Florida Congressman Byron Donalds as he continues his run to be the state's next governor. According to CBS News, Donalds, who is a black Republican, is visiting more black communities as Election Day approaches. One such stop was at historically black Florida A&M University last week. Donalds answered student questions and took the time to explain why he is not a Democrat.
12: Since 1963-ish, black people have largely supported the Democrat Party. Have they actually followed through with what they said? Have they actually done all the things that they've promised? You've been faithful to that party. Have they been faithful to you? I think for black people in particular, I think us making our own political decisions is more important today than it ever has been.
7: Recent polls show Donalds leading in his race against Democrat David Jolly. Donalds is one of three black Republicans running for governor in their respective states. The others are Congressman John James in Michigan and former state speaker of the House Lisa DeMuth in Minnesota. The U.S. Senate race in Florida also involves a black candidate, but of a completely different political philosophy. Angie Nixon is a Democratic Socialist. In a one-on-one interview with Nixon this morning, I asked her how black voters in the state are navigating having two black candidates of opposing political views on the ballot this November.
13: Black Floridians are excited that there are candidates that have a diverse, creating a diverse coalition across the state and that are speaking to their issues. And so I just see excitement. People aren't low information voters. Like people, they don't give people enough credit for doing research and being smart about certain things. And so there's excitement and enthusiasm all across the state, and we're going to shock the nation.
7: Well, Nixon is also pushing back after Vice President J.D. Vance told a Lakeland, Florida rally last week that she does not belong in America. Nixon saying Vance's comments are just a distraction.
13: You know, I don't care what J.D. Vance says. My family helped build this country, and I belong here, and I'm going to continue to fight like heck to ensure that people have what they need to be successful and to have a good quality life.
7: Nixon also spoke on the importance of the number of black women on ballots across the nation this upcoming election and what voters should know about Democratic Socialists. We'll have clips on those topics throughout the afternoon. This is BIN News This Hour. Be sure to follow us wherever you get your podcast. I'm Andrea Coleman on the Black Information Network, home of Black News First.
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14: I'm Big Sue on the Black Information Network. George Washington Carver, an agricultural scientist, inventor, and educator at Tuskegee University, sought to revitalize southern soil that had been stripped by cotton, a nitrogen-depleting crop. He developed a crop rotation method that alternated the cotton with legumes like peanuts that fixed nitrogen and other edible crops such as corn. This method increased the soil's productive capacity and also gave southern farmers another crop to produce and sell besides cotton, thus diversifying the market. In addition to crop rotation, Dr. Carver promoted the practice of using compost to reintroduce nutrients and add organic matter to the soil. He showed that using compost for soil revitalization increased its productivity by 100-fold compared with previous common methods. Using compost to build soil is a critical practice in organic farming and gardening today. And that's a fact. I'm Big Sue on the Black Information Network.
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8: I'm Misty Jordan on your home for 24/7 news, the Black Information Network. Several Western North Carolina communities are joining in for a voter participation rally. Next Saturday, more than 1,500 No Kings events are taking place across the U.S. Locations around the mountains include Asheville, Black Mountain, Hendersonville, and Waynesville. Willie Johnson, a Black man, attended a No Kings rally in Charlotte and explained why he felt it was important to be there.
15: Well, because I feel that our freedoms are eroding under this administration, and I want to stand up for my kids, my grandchildren, and for those that cannot stand up for themselves.
8: The upcoming rally is also a call for election protection. Millions of people showed up at two previously planned No King rallies countrywide. North Carolinians looking to vote in the upcoming election are running out of time to register to vote. The North Carolina State Board of Elections says the deadline to register to vote in the November 3rd election is this coming Friday. Many local and statewide races will be on the ballot, including a U.S. Senate seat, 14 U.S. House seats, 50 state Senate seats, and 120 state House seats. In-person early voting will begin next Thursday. For more information, you can visit ncsbe.gov. Charlotte Mecklenburg Schools is facing uncertainty as several key leaders, including acting superintendent Melissa Balknight, a Black woman, are set to leave the district at the start of the year. Balknight was set to retire January 1st. Last week, she announced that she will stay longer while the board works with a firm to hire a new superintendent to replace Dr. Crystal Hill. The district is currently searching for a permanent replacement for the former superintendent. The process is expected to take several months. Balknight shared this message to those who work in CMS schools.
16: The work you do matters deeply, and it does not go unnoticed. On behalf of our district leadership team, thank you for your unwavering belief in our children. We are deeply grateful for everything you do to help Charlotte Mecklenburg School students reach higher and achieve endless possibilities.
8: Balknight made it clear she will not apply for the job. The turnover at the top of the district has raised concerns about continuity and leadership stability. The timeline for the selection has not been announced. Senior citizens in North Carolina and Virginia may be getting some extra money this month. President Trump says the U.S. government is sending $90 checks to more than 20 million senior citizens to help with Medicare costs.
17: 20 million seniors on Medicare will soon be receiving a deposit of nearly $100 directly into their bank accounts. The payments will be going out within days. You'll get your money almost immediately. And everything we do, we're looking out for America's people and America's seniors.
8: Trump said the money would come from the Medicare Improvement Fund. A White House fact sheet said eligible seniors will receive the money by direct deposit in early October, and others will get a check in the mail. Trump also said the Medicare checks would not interfere with his campaign promise to offer a $5,000 Trump dividend if Republicans retain control of the House and Senate in the midterm elections. I'm Misty Jordan on your home for Black News First, the Black Information Network.
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22: Most people know about Restaurant Week, but not everyone knows there's a Black Restaurant Week born in Houston, Texas in 2016 and is now spreading to cities across the country. It's more than just menus. It's a movement.
3: And so we really want to create something that was more all-inclusive to the creative things we were seeing happening in the food scene.
22: That's one of the three founders, Fallon Farrell.
3: As we've grown through the years, we've literally watched businesses start off as like a pop-up food tent and now having like two or three locations.
22: From soul food kitchens to hidden gem caterers, Black Restaurant Week shines a light where it's long been missing. It's helped generate tens of millions of dollars for Black-owned businesses, keeping legacies alive and creating new ones. And it's part of Black history still being written every time a diner takes that first bite. I'm Esther Dillard for the Black Information Network.
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0: 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I'm Charlamagne Tha God, host of the world's most dangerous morning show, The Breakfast Club. And my history lives here.
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3: Commander Jessica Andrea Watkins, a NASA astronaut, geologist, and former international rugby player, became the first Black woman to lead a crew to orbit.
2: By our people.
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6: The opinions, beliefs, and viewpoints expressed in this commentary are those of the author and do not necessarily represent those of BIN and its founding partners and employees. Now it's time to bring the funk with Roland S. Martin.
7: When I listen to people talk about voting, they often say it's ridiculous to say vote blue. We should not be voting blue. Well, let me be real clear. I'm not saying that anyone should vote blue. I think you should vote Black. And if you vote Black, that means voting against Red MAGA, which means voting for a Democratic candidate. It does not mean that we do not challenge the Democratic candidate. It does not mean that we don't make demands of the Democratic candidate. But the reason I am saying that voting Black means voting for blue is because we have seen a very clear and defined attack on all things Black coming from Red MAGA Republicans. Allow me to unpack. In the last year of Biden-Harris, African-American businesses received $10 billion in federal contracts. That represents 2%, not a great number. Under Trump, in less than 2 years, that is down to 1.2%. Trump just cut money from the Minority Business Development Agency. He just cut grants towards the National Urban League. We have seen the attack on civil rights, on voting rights, the attack on DEI. It is undoubtedly clear that this administration, backed by Republicans in the House, backed by Republicans in the Senate, backed by the Republican National Committee, backed by Republican governors, backed by Republican legislatures, want to do away with many initiatives that specifically help Black folks. So why in the world would anybody Black vote for Red MAGA when they are against Black folks? I'm Roland Martin of the Black Information Network.
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8: Here's what's trending this hour. Officials believe the Fly Dubai co-pilot accused of attacking his captain and attempting to seize control of an Israel-bound flight acted alone. According to NBC News, U.S. officials briefed on the investigation say there is no evidence at this time of a broader conspiracy. The incident happened Wednesday when authorities say the co-pilot used the crash axe to attack the captain in what United Arab Emirates officials describe as an attempted terrorist act. I'm Bree Wood with What's Trending.
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9: We start with NFL action. The Panthers beat the Lions during Sunday Night Football. The Patriots edged the Bills. The Rams fought back to knock off the Eagles. And the Chiefs squeaked past the Raiders. The NFL is suspending San Francisco 49er Jed York for 6 games and fining him $500,000. The NFL says York violated the league's personal conduct policy after he was arrested on suspicion of soliciting prostitution in Ohio. He pleaded no contest to 2 misdemeanor charges. York will be allowed to return to the team October 20th. York has issued an apology and says he accepts the NFL's decision in full. Texas is still the number one team in the country in the latest college football coaches poll. The Longhorns are followed by Georgia, Notre Dame, Miami, and Indiana. 2 of college football's top programs are still unbeaten after Week 5 action. The Georgia Bulldogs and Alabama Crimson Tide blew out their opponents and moved to 5-0 overall with 2 SEC wins. And the NBA preseason continues this week. Wednesday, the Magic will visit the Grizzlies, the Bulls will face the Suns, and the Heat will host the Pelicans Thursday. With the latest in sports, I'm Misty Jordan on the Black Information Network, your home for Black News First.
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2: The comedy world is mourning the loss of actor and comedian Reggie McFadden. The Brooklyn native, best known for his work on HBO's Def Comedy Jam and Fox's In Living Color, has died at 57. McFadden also appeared on Martin, Moesha, and Curb Your Enthusiasm, along with films including Jacob's Ladder and Little Nicky. His sister says the family was notified by the U.S. State Department that McFadden died in Tanzania, where he had been living for nearly two decades. The cause and timing of his death have not yet been released. Elsewhere in entertainment news, Fantasia Barrino is set to headline the Love of Soul Tour. The 24-day tour runs February through May 2027. Anthony Hamilton and October London will join Fantasia on the road. Tickets for the Love of Soul Tour are available now. And Offset is revealing the release date for his new album, GMFU. The rapper recently shared a recap of his time at Paris Fashion Week and hyped fans up for what's to come. GMFU will be out October 23rd. With the latest in entertainment, I'm Morgan Wood on the Black Information Network.
3: I'm Uptown Angela on the Black Information Network. In 1895, Mary Fields, also known as Stagecoach Mary, became the first African-American woman to become a U.S. Postal Service Star Route Carrier. She was hired because she was the fastest at hitching a team of six horses. She drove her route with horses and a mule named Moses. Born a slave in 1832 in Tennessee, Mary had a reputation for wearing men's clothes, smoking, drinking, and shooting guns. Before becoming a mail carrier, she worked for 10 years at a convent, but her lifestyle led her to being kicked out of the mission. As a star carrier in Cascade, Montana, her job was to protect the mail on her route from thieves and bandits and to deliver mail. She was the only second woman in the United States and the first African-American woman to serve in that role. When she died in December 1914, she had one of the largest funerals ever in Cascade. And that's a fact. I'm Uptown Angela on the Black Information Network.
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5: Moni on your home for Black News First, the Black Information Network. Two reported sexual assaults at Louisiana State University have led to the arrest of a Black man who police say was with both victims the night before. LSU police began investigating early Saturday after both victims reported spending several hours drinking with Taiwan Bovey Friday night. Police say the first victim captured cell phone video of the second alleged attack and turned that video over to investigators. Bovey is now in custody, facing two counts of rape and two counts of illegally purchasing alcohol for someone under 21. Senator John Kennedy says he's considering running for president in 2028. The Louisiana Republican made the comment on NBC's Meet the Press, but said his plans right now are to run for re-election.
6: My plans right now are to run for re-election. But as I've said before, if I don't think I can be effective in the Senate anymore, I would consider it.
5: Senator John Kennedy was asked about the potential of running against Vice President J.D. Vance.
6: Oh, I'm not going to talk about another potential candidate. I'm just not there yet. I assume JD's going to run.
5: The Georgia Bureau of Investigation is investigating after a Noonan police officer shot and killed a Black 18-year-old following a foot pursuit. Authorities say Zadarius Dorsey ran after an officer approached a vehicle early Saturday. Officials say the officer chased Dorsey and deployed a taser that was ineffective. Investigators say Dorsey then pulled out a handgun from his waistband area. The officer shot Dorsey multiple times after he was ordered to stop and drop the gun. Dorsey later died at the hospital. A Black man who just moved to the area from New Jersey spoke to Atlanta News First.
7: Now we got someone that's 18 years old that they're not here anymore. Just thinking about like them being in that environment at 18 and it's like, you know, they lost their lives. It's sad, honestly.
5: Investigators recovered a gun at the scene and no officers were injured. Authorities are investigating a mass shooting that erupted during a homecoming celebration in central Georgia. Two men were killed and 35 others were injured after gunfire broke out at a neighborhood block party in Vienna early Sunday morning. The Georgia Bureau of Investigation says deputies were already in the area to monitor the crowd of around 1,000 people when shots were allegedly fired from two locations. The victims were taken to hospitals across the region. The two killed were 21 and 23 years old. Atlanta Dream center Angel Reese is the WNBA's Defensive Player of the Year. Reese, who calls herself the Black Barbie, averaged 12.3 rebounds per game this past season, while setting league records for most boards in a season and in a single game. She also finished third in the WNBA in steals per game and led the league in opponent turnover percentage differential. I'm Alexandria Ikemoni on your home for Black News First, the Black Information Network.
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3: Homestead exemptions are one of the most valuable tax breaks available. 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A homestead exemption reduces the taxable value of your home, and that helps you lower your annual property tax bills. The rules vary from state to state, but experts say many eligible homeowners never even apply. Places like Texas, Florida, Louisiana, and Mississippi offer some of the most significant benefits, and if you think it's not worth your time, think again. It could save you thousands of dollars over time. In some states, if you are a homeowner, all you have to do to qualify is submit a one-time application to your local appraisal district or county tax assessor. Some states even offer exemptions for seniors, like the over 65 exemption, and allow you to take both at the same time. The savings could have a significant impact on Black households and seniors who rely on fixed incomes. Money news at 24 and 54 minutes past each hour. I'm Nicole Deal on your home for Black News First, the Black Information Network.
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10: Mike Moore on your home for 24-7 News, the Black Information Network. In Detroit, cops say they believe they have a man responsible for a fatal mass shooting locked up. Fox 32 is reporting Christopher Gooch, who is Black, faces 14 felonies, including murder charges. Black Wayne County District Attorney Kim Worthy.
11: Seven people shot, three are dead, over a fight between women who couldn't control their emotions because allegedly a cell phone went missing.
10: Investigators say what they describe as an illicit after-hours gathering became a murder scene. Gooch was arrested and is being held without bond. If convicted, as charged, he could spend the rest of his life in prison. Black male enrollment at historically Black colleges and universities has dropped 25% between 2010 and 2022, with Black men representing only 26% of HBCU students in 2022. Schools like Benedict College and Howard University are implementing programs to support Black male students, including mentorship, academic support, career preparation, and community building initiatives. The goal is not to only increase enrollment, but to also ensure that black men stay, graduate, and succeed in college. There's only one HBCU in Detroit, Pensole Lewis College of Business and Design. Chicago is considering a settlement of over $260 million in 16 wrongful conviction lawsuits related to former detective Ronaldo Guevara's investigations. The cases involved 17 individuals convicted of murder as far back as 1987, alleging misconduct by Guevara and other officers. The proposed settlement aims to provide closure and limit the city's financial risk, with the city council made up of 20 black alderpeople set to consider that proposal on October 14th. We have learned Republican candidates John James and Mike Rogers attended an NAACP forum in Detroit and made their case to a predominantly Democratic audience. Their efforts were to engage with black voters, a traditionally loyal Democratic constituency. While their efforts may not guarantee a shift in support, it may have underscored a need for both parties to earn the black vote. Now our Washington roundup. President Trump says Iran has virtually given up any plans for a nuclear weapon before departing the White House for Ohio. Trump spoke about the ongoing conflict with Iran.
12: Iran's been decimated, so the only question is it'll either be the easy way or the hard way.
10: Trump's comments come days after he said it's time for Iran to make a choice. President Trump says his administration will begin sending checks to over 20 million seniors to help with Medicare costs. In a Truth Social post, Trump said the funds would come from the Medicare Improvement Fund. A White House fact sheet said the payments will be $90 per person and will go to over 20 million Medicare Part B enrollees. Most eligible seniors will receive the money by direct deposit in early October, and others will get a mail check. And that's your Washington Roundup. I'm Mike Moore on your home for 24/7 News, the Black Information Network.
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13: I'm Jaleesa Chapman on the Black Information Network. In 1921, Sadie Alexander became America's first black economist. White employers, however, did not care about her PhD in economics from the University of Pennsylvania. So what does Alexander do? She goes back to school and earns her law degree. Dr. Alexander then combined her skills to launch a remarkable career as a civil rights lawyer, joining President Harry Truman's Committee on Human Rights in 1946, and even marching alongside Martin Luther King Jr. in 1965. Dr. Alexander died in 1989, but her legacy lives on. A group of young black women launched the Sadie Collective to honor the trailblazer and recruit more women of color into the world of economics.
14: We understand that economists help to shape the world. Diversity is absolutely essential in order for good policies to be created.
13: And that's a fact. I'm Jaleesa Chapman on the Black Information Network.
15: I'm Bree Wood with BIN News Now. Today is the deadline to register to vote for November's election in Florida. Joe Scott, the Broward Supervisor of Elections, says state law requires voters to be registered 29 days before Election Day.
16: You can't go and register, you know, the week before. The law is 29 days.
15: The ballot includes races for U.S. Senate, governor, and several proposed constitutional amendments. A suspect is in custody in connection with two alleged rapes on the Louisiana State University campus. Police say Taiwan Bovey was arrested after two women reported being assaulted following a night of drinking. Investigators say one victim recorded video of the second alleged attack. Bovey faces two rape charges and two counts of providing alcohol to someone under 21. And Disney is licensing some of its movies and TV shows to Netflix. The deal includes series such as Percy Jackson and the Olympians, Will Trent, and Shifting Gears, along with films including Elio and the Ice Age franchise. Get BIN News Now on demand 24/7 on the iHeartRadio app.
17: I'm Nicole Deal on your home for 24/7 News, the Black Information Network. Here's what's happening right now. A high-profile federal trial begins in Miami, Florida this week for the final two defendants accused in a shocking murder for hire that almost seems like a plot from a movie. Here's Mackenzie LaPointe summarizing the case. He is the black U.S. attorney for the Southern District of Florida.
18: This case is about a husband, Mr. Pino, who decided after years of marriage that he was going to kill his wife. He had the means, the opportunity, and the willingness to have his wife killed. and he tried to have her killed on separate occasions. First, he tried to poison her over a period of time. When that failed, he put out a contract on her head on two separate occasions, hiring separate groups of hitmen to do the job. When the FBI closed in on him, he apparently, and of course tragically, committed suicide rather than face justice.
19: Prosecutors say Clementa Johnson and Diori Bernard, both who are Black, participated in the plot orchestrated by prominent developer Sergio Pino to stalk and kill his wife before his 2024 suicide. Seven other co-defendants, many who are also Black, have already pleaded guilty. The motive appears to be Pino's wife refusing to accept his $20 million divorce settlement. At one time, the couple's net worth was estimated to be in the hundreds of millions of dollars. Meanwhile, a Black Palm Beach pastor, Christian Sannon, is on trial in Miami, Florida for federal conspiracy. Sannon is accused of being the mastermind in the 2021 assassination of Black Haitian President Jovenel Moise. Jurors have been reviewing forensic evidence and emotional testimony from Haiti's former first lady regarding the midnight raid. Sannon faces life in prison if convicted. A shooting at a Miami, Florida apartment complex is under investigation after police responded to reports of gunfire just after midnight at the Alero Apartments. This man telling NBC 6 TV what he saw.
20: I could capture three people trying to jump from the third floor. Second one fell off and broke his knees and they were like tripping. Trying to go to the car was parked.
19: Cell phone video captured the chaotic aftermath, showing people jumping from a third floor window and running from the scene. Neighbors say they heard numerous gunshots, shattered glass, and loud screams before police arrived. One person who had been shot showed up at a hospital. Investigators have not said whether the people in the video are connected to the shooting, and no arrests have been made. And finally, Black-owned and operated restaurant Kitchen and Cocktails opened in downtown Dallas in 2020. Kevin Kelly ventured into the restaurant business despite having no restaurant background or investor money, but he was already a successful personal injury attorney. Now, Kelly is planning to expand Kitchen and Cocktails to a national brand with a goal of serving 1 million guests a year by 2027. I'm Nicole Deal on your home for Black News First, the Black Information Network.
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3: For more than five decades, Sesame Street has been a beloved children's program teaching kids lessons about friendship, kindness, and learning.
21: Greetings, I am the Count.
3: From the beginning, the show included African-American actors in key roles offering positive representation. Gordon, played by actor Matt Robinson, was one of the first Black male characters on a children's show.
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3: His role highlighted the importance of family, education, and community for kids of all backgrounds. Sesame Street not only taught numbers and letters, but also celebrated Black culture. It helped show all children, no matter their race, could learn, grow, succeed. So the next time you watch Sesame Street, remember the lasting impact it had on the educational training of Black children to see themselves as smart, capable, worthy of learning. It's not just a show, it's history in the making. I'm Vanessa Tyler on the Black Information Network.
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23: I'm Kevin Brown on your home for 24/7 news, the Black Information Network. And here's what's happening right now. A child is dead after being stabbed several times as she walked along the sidewalk on Chicago's South Side. Correspondent Jennifer Kuiper has more.
24: 7-year-old Eddie Marie Hernandez Chacon was enjoying a sunny fall Saturday afternoon when Chicago police say she was stabbed in the back several times by a woman she did not know. It happened near a barbershop where William Smith works and tells NBC Chicago he heard others yelling.
25: That's the lady that did it. She's trying to run. She's trying to get away.
24: Police say bystanders detained the woman. Smith says of what took place.
25: It was just terrible. I've never seen nothing like that happen ever.
24: The suspect was taken into custody after receiving treatment at a local hospital for injuries sustained while being detained. An investigation is underway.
23: Several Washington State ferry routes are experiencing disruptions due to a crew shortage, leading to cancellations and reduced services. Routes such as the Seattle-Bainbridge, Seattle-Birmingham, Edmonds-Kingston, Port Townsend-Coupeville, and San Juan Islands are affected. The Washington State Ferries Management is working to address the issue, but passengers are advised to expect delays and consider alternative routes. Washington Governor Bob Ferguson is unveiling his school cell phone ban legislation. Ferguson announced the plan on Friday. The Phones Free Schools Act has a policy of away for the day. The students wouldn't have access to cell phones or smartwatches during class, between classes, or during lunch. Ferguson says studies show students do better in school without cell phones. School districts would decide how the phones are stored. Police are investigating after a man was fatally shot to death in broad daylight in San Francisco. Officers were called to the section of the Bayview District Sunday after reports of shots fired. Responding officers found a man on the ground with multiple gunshot wounds. He was pronounced dead at the scene. Police say his death was a homicide, but they didn't have any leads on a possible suspect as of late Sunday. An investigation is underway after an officer-involved shooting in Chicago's Little Village neighborhood. Police say the officer was driving early yesterday in the 2600 block of West 24th Street when he stopped and began talking to a group standing on the sidewalk. One man hit the officer in the face. The officer shot the man, leaving him hospitalized and in police custody. The officer and another man were also sent to the hospital with non-life-threatening injuries. We're learning more about the victims of a deadly shooting of a couple in the Oakland Hills, California area. Friends tell KGO-TV the victims are 61-year-old Brian Walker and 63-year-old Michelle Min. The couple were the creators of the women's fashion brand Bryn Walker. The two were found dead from gunshot wounds in their home near the UC Berkeley campus on Friday. Chicago is considering a settlement of over $260 million in 16 wrongful conviction lawsuits related to former detective Ronaldo Guevara's investigations. The cases involve 17 individuals convicted of murder as far back as 1987. All 17 have had their convictions vacated, spending a combined 383 years behind bars. The proposed settlement aims to provide closure and limit the city's financial risk, with the city council set to consider the proposal on October 14th. I'm Kevin Brown on your home for Black News First, the Black Information Network.
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8: The opinions, beliefs, and viewpoints expressed in this commentary are those of the author and do not necessarily represent those of BIN and its founding partners and employees.
10: I'm James T. Harris, and I have something to say. I believe DEI has become one of the greatest scams sold to Black America in the last decade. Because what exactly are we teaching people? That instead of competing, improving, working harder, and becoming undeniable, you should hope somebody looks at a demographic chart and decides it's finally your turn? How do I look waiting around hoping somebody chooses me because they need another Black face in the room? I don't want to be somebody's diversity pick. I don't want to be the Black guy selected so a corporation can take a picture, update its website, and congratulate itself for being progressive. Hire me because I can do the job. And here's what bothers me most. Black Americans are being encouraged to fight to preserve DEI without asking one basic question. Who controls DEI? Who decides what diversity means? Who decides which Black people get selected? Who decides which voices are acceptable? Because DEI doesn't remove the people deciding who gets through the door. It just changes who's holding the key, and those gatekeepers can still choose people who think like them, speak like them, and reinforce what they already believe. Then they point to that person and say, see, we gave Black people a seat at the table. That can become tokenism wearing a corporate name tag. Now, discrimination exists, bias exists, and when somebody is denied an opportunity because of race, fight it with everything you've got. But don't teach Black children that their greatest advantage is somebody lowering the standard or reserving them a chair. Teach them to become so good they cannot be ignored. Give me equal rules. Give me equal access. Give me a fair shot. Then get the heck out of my way. Because Black America does not need corporate pity. All we require is opportunity, standards, competition, and the confidence to know that when we walk into the room, we belong there. I'm James T. Harris, and I have something to say for the Black Information Network.
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8: Arrest in Okinawa, Japan, accused of robbing and killing a woman at a hotel. Japanese authorities say Lance Corporal Devin Ballard is suspected of suffocating 39-year-old Anna before stealing her wallet and backpack. Investigators say surveillance video showed Ballard entering the hotel with the victim and later leaving alone. Japan has lodged a formal protest with the United States, while the U.S. Marine Corps says it is cooperating fully with the investigation. I'm Bree Wood with What's Trending.
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11: Behold, the green and gold. Norfolk State University is taking the crown in the A Different World Challenge. The HBCU's Norfolk State Campus Life Team earned more than 11,000 votes, beating out 9 other finalists in a competition celebrating HBCU creativity and community. The team reimagined the iconic opening sequence of the show, showcasing academics, friendships, style, and the spirit of life at Norfolk State University. The challenge comes as the beloved HBCU-centered franchise gets a new chapter. Netflix has officially renewed the new A Different World sequel series for a second season, bringing back students to fictional Hillman College for another year. The original series ran for 6 seasons from 1987 to 1993 and helped bring HBCU life into millions of homes. With the latest in HBCU news, I'm Morgan Wood on the Black Information Network.
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13: A proud founding partner who shares and supports the mission of the Black Information Network. I'm Doug Davis with a story of another black inventor you should know. George Crumb Speck, born in 1824, was an African-American chef who is credited with creating the beloved potato chip. While working as a cook at a Saratoga Springs restaurant, Crumb developed the crispy snack after a customer repeatedly complained about the French fries being too thick. In frustration, Crumb sliced the potatoes as thin as possible, fried them to perfection, added salt, and served them up. To everyone's surprise, they became an instant hit. Crumb's invention became one of the most iconic snacks in the world. He also went on to open his own restaurant, Crumb's House, near Saratoga Lake in 1860, where one of the biggest attractions was a basket of potato chips placed on every table. Beyond his culinary achievements, George Crumb Speck is also an important figure in black history for breaking barriers in the field of professional cooking during the 19th century. He passed away on July 22, 1914, but George Crumb Speck's legacy lives on in every bag of potato chips, reminding us of his lasting impact on the snack food industry. For the Black Information Network, I'm Doug Davis.
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15: An arrest has been made in the Brooklyn hit and run death of former Nickelodeon star Kiana Underwood. Michael Griffiths was arrested Tuesday and charged with leaving the scene of an accident resulting in death, along with other charges. 72-year-old Griffiths is accused of being behind the wheel of a vehicle that struck and killed Underwood in January. Police say Underwood was in a crosswalk when she was hit. Elsewhere in entertainment news, a woman accused of opening fire on Rihanna's L.A. area home is pleading not guilty. Ivana Lissette Ortiz faces 14 charges, including attempted murder. The shooting happened March 8th, while Rihanna and her family, including her children, were at their home in Beverly Crest. No one was injured. L.A. County Deputy District Attorney Alexander Bott says Ortiz was, quote, a person who wanted to kill Rihanna. Prosecutors allege Ortiz fired about 20 rounds from an assault-style rifle. She remains jailed on more than $2.6 million bail and is due back in court October 29th for a pretrial hearing. With the latest in entertainment news, I'm Morgan Wood on the Black Information Network.
16: I'm Esther Dillard with a story of another black educator you should know. Born in 1882, William Chester Ruth was a pioneering African-American educator and community leader, a key figure in the establishment of schools for black children during a time when racial segregation was still prevalent. He worked tirelessly to promote access to quality education and encouraged academic excellence. Ruth's dedication to social justice extended beyond education. He also played a significant role in local civil rights activism, advocating for equal rights and opportunities for black Americans. His efforts not only shaped the educational landscape, but also inspired future generations to continue the fight for racial equality. William Chester Ruth passed away on February 8, 1951, but his legacy continues to inspire and influence the ongoing struggle for black education and equality. His life is a testament to the profound impact one individual can have in the pursuit of justice. And that's a fact. I'm Esther Dillard for the Black Information Network.
15: 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The Black Information.

0: your age. Because some people don't have the mental maturity to have a handgun. Some people don't have the conflict resolution abilities to have a handgun. This is why we talk about continuously making sure that you pour into people and help them understand that there's going to be conflict, but it should never end in something like that. A 12-year-old gone because two men are that's what we're talking about tonight. And yes, we will find them. We will bring them here and bring them justice for their family, but that's not going to bring her back.
1: A peace walk took place at Leon Day Park in Chloe's honor. Elsewhere, Baltimore Mayor Brandon Scott is signing a bill that creates a city-funded initiative to help grocery retailers in underserved neighborhoods offer healthier, more affordable food options. The Community Health Food Access Act will establish the Healthy Food Priority Area Grant Program and Planning Division to support vendors that serve neighborhoods with limited access to healthy foods. In other news, a D.C. council member has introduced a bill that could increase the mayor's salary. Anita Bonds wants to raise the mayor's pay from $250,000 to $290,000 a year. The measure would also allow the mayor's salary to be adjusted based on the cost of living. The salaries of the attorney general and D.C. council chair would also be adjusted since they are legally required to make $10,000 less than the mayor. Meanwhile, a Maryland native is making headlines in HBCU football. Morehouse quarterback Miles Scott was named MVP of the Morehouse Tuskegee Classic after throwing for a career-high 392 yards and two touchdowns. The senior quarterback, an At Houlton High alum, led the Maroon Tigers to a 32-25 win over Tuskegee University. Scott has now earned Classic MVP honors in back-to-back years, putting another DMV name on the HBCU football map. For more on these stories and international, national, state, and local news affecting the Black community, listen to the Black Information Network on the iHeartRadio app or log on to BINnews.com. 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I'm Morgan Wood on the Black Information Network. 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
3: The Charlotte-Mecklenburg Schools Board of Education is preparing to launch its search for a new superintendent following the firing of Dr. Crystal Hill and weeks of leadership turmoil within the district.
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5: Renters in Ann Arbor, Michigan are gaining new protections under a recently enacted Tenants' Bill of Rights.
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11: For many years, earning a six-figure income has been a benchmark for financial security. But during a recent Goldman Sachs conference, the CEO of Dollar General says inflation is changing the American economy and earning $100,000 a year is no longer enough to feel like a high-income household. According to MoneyWise, Todd Fassos says the rising cost for gas, food, insurance, utilities, vehicles, and caregiving is squeezing budgets across virtually every income level. He says consumers are changing their shopping habits, making more frequent trips to stores, but buying fewer items at a time and focusing on bargains and discounts. There was a time when shopping for discounts was mostly associated with lower income shoppers, but now even middle class and upper middle income consumers are doing the same. This new trend is proof that Americans are trying to save money because Dollar General's traditional customer base consists of households earning less than about $45,000 a year. Money news at 24 and 54 minutes past each hour. I'm Nicole Deal on your home for Black News First, the Black Information Network.
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12: 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As a major election draws near in less than a month, Black mayors in major U.S. cities continue to face significant challenges, including economic disparities and federal policy pressures.

0: It's a big concern whether they're up for re-election or not. According to the National Urban League, black municipal leaders often face politically or racially coded federal narratives regarding urban crimes and governance. Baltimore, Maryland's Mayor Brandon Scott has spearheaded initiatives like the Group Violence Reduction Strategy aimed at lowering homicides. Philadelphia's African-American Mayor Sherelle Parker tells NBC 10's Battleground Politics that her top priority has been the issue of affordability, which she says is difficult to tackle.
1: For me, it's clearly access to economic opportunity for all. You can't address the affordability issue. And fortunately for me, I've been working to address affordability throughout my entire career.
0: Parker says, similar to Baltimore Mayor's anti-violence efforts, she cites sources like Pew Research to prove that her city has seen success at reducing violent crime.
1: We are at a record 60-year low in violent crime and homicides, and that's not by accident, with all due respect. Yes, there's been a national trend, but don't take my word for it.
0: Mayors across the country cite public safety and affordability as top priorities. A recent poll is suggesting Democrats are gaining the lead in the upcoming elections to control the Senate. Poll results released by the New York Times and Siena University show Democrats pulling ahead in five Republican states. The polls show Democratic candidates leading in Texas, Alaska, and Ohio. The poll shows tight races in Iowa and Kansas. A majority of voters in those states believe Democrats would do a better job on health care, tariffs, data centers, and the cost of living, the poll results say. We have more on these stories and national, international, state, and local news impacting the black community. Listen to the Black Information Network on the free iHeartRadio app or log on to BINnews.com. I'm Mike Eiland on your home for Black News First, the Black Information Network. And now here's your Healthy Minute.
2: When people in their 60s, 70s, or 80s experience unusual feelings, lost time, suspended awareness, confusion, seizures, they may think they're a regular part of aging, but they could be signs of epilepsy, a condition that affects 300,000 older Americans. Epilepsy is a functional disorder of the brain, a kind of occasional glitch in the electrical system that controls everything we feel and do. These brief malfunctions, called seizures, may temporarily block awareness. They can also cause uncontrollable shaking, convulsions, confusion, or affect the senses. With older people, these symptoms are often wrongfully thought to be senior moments. It takes looking at whether these kinds of incidents are happening on a regular basis and noting if they are reasonably distinct. Also, watch for alterations in a loved one's behavior and talk with a doctor about what you've observed. For more information, visit the Epilepsy Foundation website at epilepsy.com. And that's your Healthy Minute. I'm Mike Eiland on the Black Information Network.
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4: 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You're trying to accomplish different things in live show than you are on the record, and don't be kind of beholden to one side when you're doing the other side.
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7: BIN News This Hour, I'm Andrea Coleman. Coming up, more talk and action on the federal level regarding flock cameras. And
8: we need help, right? 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
7: More of our conversation with Angie Nixon. This hour, we focus on the importance of black women being on the ballot this November. But first, here's BIN News Now.
9: Los Angeles City Councilwoman Nithya Raman says homelessness would be her top priority if elected mayor. This year's count found homelessness up about 3%, with more than 45,000 people living on the streets.
10: One of the biggest issues that I hear about on the campaign trail is homelessness and the fact that people have lost trust and faith in City Hall's capacity to be able to address this issue.
9: Raman and black mayor Karen Bass discussed the issue at a South LA forum on Saturday. New Jersey Governor Mikey Sherrill is reportedly considering five people to replace Dale Caldwell as lieutenant governor. The list includes two state lawmakers, a former Biden White House lawyer, and two black business leaders. Sherrill has until November 9th to fill the vacancy after Caldwell resigned amid sexual harassment allegations. And HBCU Howard University is celebrating its second straight win over rival Hampton University. The Bison beat the Pirates 27-13 Saturday in the Truth and Service Classic. Howard is now 2-3 heading into Saturday's game at Penn. I'm Amber Payton with BIN News Now. Back to you, Andrea.
7: Thank you, Amber. New York Senator Charles Schumer is demanding answers on a nationwide license plate surveillance camera program. The Democrat wants more information on what Flock Safety does with data following reports of hacked cameras and stolen equipment. Keys.
11: It logs what your car looks like, exactly when and where you drove past. It keeps a history of your trips that agencies across the country can reach.
7: Schumer wrote a letter to Flock requesting more details and demanding personal data not tied to a crime be deleted from Flock servers. Flock has deployed its cameras in 49 states. Last week, progressive lawmakers Senators Bernie Sanders and Jeff Merkley, as well as Representative Alexandria Ocasio-Cortez, unveiled legislation to ban federal agencies from using automatic license plate readers. The Ban Flock Act would also pause federal grant funding to state and local governments with contracts with companies like Flock. It also allows Americans to sue the federal government for using the readers. In a statement, Sanders said Flock is eviscerating the very notion of privacy by installing tens of thousands of cameras in communities across America without their consent. Some black community leaders say the cameras are used disproportionately in black communities. Florida Senate candidate Angie Nixon is one of several black women running for elected office this November. In a one-on-one interview with Nixon this morning, I asked her why having black women on ballots was especially important this election year, considering the number of setbacks black women have experienced since President Trump returned to office last year. Here's what she said.
8: When they go low, we don't just need to go high. We need to get loud. We need the stuff called out. We need to let people know that you can't just continually disrespect black people, black women here in this country. Like, we are the backbone of this country, and like, we keep this country going. And so if folks can get loud and, you know, push back against the disinformation and the hate and the lies, and that would be great.
7: Yeah. And why is it needed? Why do we need to ensure black female representation remains strong in this country?
8: I mean, there's so many of us. And again, like, we are the backbone. We keep this country running. And so we can't just be considered for our labor. We also need to be considered for our leadership. And too often people neglect us and take that for granted.
7: Next hour.
8: I joined the organization because many of them are fighting for access to quality. They're fighting for Medicare for all. They're fighting for fully funded public schools. They're fighting to make sure that people have access to affordable housing.
7: Hear of Nixon's relationship with the Democratic Socialists of America and why she felt compelled to join the organization. This is BIN News This Hour. Be sure to follow us wherever you get your podcasts. I'm Andrea Coleman on the Black Information Network, home of Black News First.
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3: I'm Misty Jordan on your home for 24/7 news, the Black Information Network. Several Western North Carolina communities are joining in for a voter participation rally. Next Saturday, more than 1,500 No Kings events are taking place across the U.S. Locations around the mountains include Asheville, Black Mountain, Hendersonville, and Waynesville. Willie Johnson, a Black man, attended a No Kings rally in Charlotte and explained why he felt it was important to be there.
4: Well, because I feel that our freedoms are eroding under this administration, and I want to stand up for my kids, my grandchildren, and for those that cannot stand up for themselves.
3: The upcoming rally is also a call for election protection. Millions of people showed up at two previously planned No King rallies countrywide. North Carolinians looking to vote in the upcoming election are running out of time to register to vote. The North Carolina State Board of Elections says the deadline to register to vote in the November 3rd election is this coming Friday. Many local and statewide races will be on the ballot, including a U.S. Senate seat, 14 U.S. House seats, 50 state Senate seats, and 120 state House seats. In-person early voting will begin next Thursday. For more information, you can visit ncsbe.gov. Charlotte Mecklenburg Schools is facing uncertainty as several key leaders, including acting superintendent Melissa Balknight, a Black woman, are set to leave the district at the start of the year. Balknight was set to retire January 1st. Last week, she announced that she will stay longer while the board works with a firm to hire a new superintendent to replace Dr. Crystal Hill. The district is currently searching for a permanent replacement for the former superintendent. The process is expected to take several months. Balknight shared this message to those who work in CMS schools.
5: The work you do matters deeply, and it does not go unnoticed. On behalf of our district leadership team, thank you for your unwavering belief in our children. We are deeply grateful for everything you do to help Charlotte Mecklenburg School students reach higher and achieve endless possibilities.
3: Balknight made it clear she will not apply for the job. The turnover at the top of the district has raised concerns about continuity and leadership stability. The timeline for the selection has not been announced. Senior citizens in North Carolina and Virginia may be getting some extra money this month. President Trump says the U.S. government is sending $90 checks to more than 20 million senior citizens to help with Medicare costs.
6: 20 million seniors on Medicare will soon be receiving a deposit of nearly $100 directly into their bank accounts. The payments will be going out within days. You'll get your money almost immediately. And everything we do, we're looking out for America's people and America's seniors.
3: Trump said the money would come from the Medicare Improvement Fund. A White House fact sheet said eligible seniors will receive the money by direct deposit in early October, and others will get a check in the mail. Trump also said the Medicare checks would not interfere with his campaign promise to offer a $5,000 Trump dividend if Republicans retain control of the House and Senate in the midterm elections. I'm Misty Jordan on your home for Black News First, the Black Information Network.
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7: This is Layla Ali, undefeated world champion Hall of Fame boxer, wellness advocate, and CEO of Layla Ali Lifestyle. My father, Muhammad Ali, was more than a champion in the ring. He was a global voice for courage, conviction, faith, and justice. The Muhammad Ali Center celebrates his life, his principles, and his willingness to stand for something bigger than himself, reminding us of the power of purpose. To learn more,

0: 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I'm Layla Ali, and my history lives here.
1: I'm Bill Black with another Bet You Didn't Know music fact. 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
1: Black America's only 24/7 newsroom.
5: Detroit's only Black-led and community-owned grocery says they need people to shop with them so they can stop tapping into their reserve fund.
2: The Black Information Network.
6: The opinions, beliefs, and viewpoints expressed in this commentary are those of the author and do not necessarily represent those of BIN and its founding partners and employees. Now it's time to bring the funk with Roland S. Martin.
7: When I listen to people talk about voting, they often say it's ridiculous to say vote blue. We should not be voting blue. Well, let me be real clear. I'm not saying that anyone should vote blue. I think you should vote black. And if you vote black, that means voting against Red MAGA, which means voting for a Democratic candidate. It does not mean that we do not challenge the Democratic candidate. It does not mean that we don't make demands of the Democratic candidate. But the reason I am saying that voting black means voting for blue is because we have seen a very clear and defined attack on all things black coming from Red MAGA Republicans. Allow me to unpack. In the last year of Biden-Harris, African-American businesses received $10 billion in federal contracts. That represents 2%, not a great number. Under Trump, in less than 2 years, that is down to 1.2%. Trump just cut money from the Minority Business Development Agency. He just cut grants towards the National Urban League. We have seen the attack on civil rights, on voting rights, the attack on DEI. It is undoubtedly clear that this administration, backed by Republicans in the House, backed by Republicans in the Senate, backed by the Republican National Committee, backed by Republican governors, backed by Republican legislatures, want to do away with many initiatives that specifically help black folks. So why in the world would anybody black vote for Red MAGA when they are against black folks? I'm Roland Martin of the Black Information Network.
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8: Here's what's trending this hour. The U.S. Supreme Court is set to take up several high-profile cases as it kicks off its new term today. People on the East Coast are expected to see chilly temperatures this week. This after a weather pattern took shape across the region over the weekend, bringing rain and cloudy skies to states like Virginia, New Jersey, and Delaware. And attorneys for Krista Pike are asking the state to preserve evidence from the failed execution and commute her death sentence to life in prison. I'm Amber Payton, and that's what's trending.
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9: We start with NFL action. The Panthers beat the Lions during Sunday Night Football. The Patriots edged the Bills. The Rams fought back to knock off the Eagles. And the Chiefs squeaked past the Raiders. The NFL is suspending San Francisco 49er Jed York for 6 games and fining him $500,000. The NFL says York violated the league's personal conduct policy after he was arrested on suspicion of soliciting prostitution in Ohio. He pleaded no contest to 2 misdemeanor charges. York will be allowed to return to the team October 20th. York has issued an apology and says he accepts the NFL's decision in full. Texas is still the number one team in the country in the latest college football coaches poll. The Longhorns are followed by Georgia, Notre Dame, Miami, and Indiana. 2 of college football's top programs are still unbeaten after Week 5 action. The Georgia Bulldogs and Alabama Crimson Tide blew out their opponents and moved to 5-0 overall with 2 SEC wins. And the NBA preseason continues this week. Wednesday, the Magic will visit the Grizzlies, the Bulls will face the Suns, and the Heat will host the Pelicans Thursday. With the latest in sports, I'm Misty Jordan on the Black Information Network, your home for Black News First.
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16: A judge has handed a legal victory to C.J. Wallace, the son of late rap icon, the Notorious B.I.G., in an ongoing defamation lawsuit. A federal judge rejected attempts by music publicist Jonathan Hay to pause the case while prosecutors review his sexual assault allegations against Sean Diddy Combs. Hay had argued the case should be delayed until the criminal review is resolved, but the court disagreed. Wallace sued Hay after Hay publicly accused him of helping arrange an alleged assault, claims Wallace has repeatedly denied. A hearing on possible damage and legal fees is scheduled for October 27th. And Jay-Z's Roc Nation is asking a federal judge to dismiss two lawsuits connected to Megan Thee Stallion's Hot Girl Summer swimwear campaign. Two models claim their photos were used on billboards and in national advertising despite agreements that limited use to social media. Roc Nation argues it was not responsible for the booking terms or image rights and says the lawsuits target the wrong company. The case stems from a 2025 promotional campaign from Megan's swimwear line. With the latest in entertainment at 17 and 47 minutes past each hour, I'm Bree Wood on the Black Information Network, your home for Black News First.
17: I'm Kevin Brown with another look at modern-day Black history you should know. On January 6, 2021, as chaos engulfed the U.S. Capitol,
18: multiple Capitol entries,
17: a group of Black officers stood as pillars of resilience and bravery. Among them was Capitol Police Officer Eugene Goodman, who diverted rioters away from the Senate chamber, potentially saving countless lives. Lieutenant Michael Byrd also faced a dire situation, protecting lawmakers from an advancing mob. His decisive actions safeguarded those entrusted to his care. And Officer Harry Dunn fought back against physical threats and racial slurs, standing firm in the defense of the Capitol and democracy. These Black officers and many others remind us that the strength of our democracy lies in those who protect it. So let's never forget to honor their heroism and strive for a nation worthy of their sacrifice. For the Black Information Network, I'm Kevin Brown.
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19: I'm Alexandria Ikemoni on your home for Black News First, the Black Information Network. Two reported sexual assaults at Louisiana State University have led to the arrest of a Black man who police say was with both victims the night before. LSU police began investigating early Saturday after both victims reported spending several hours drinking with Taiwan Bovee Friday night. Police say the first victim captured cell phone video of the second alleged attack and turned that video over to investigators. Bovee is now in custody, facing two counts of rape and two counts of illegally purchasing alcohol for someone under 21. Senator John Kennedy says he's considering running for president in 2028. The Louisiana Republican made the comment on NBC's Meet the Press, but said his plans right now are to run for re-election.
20: My plans right now are to run for re-election. But as I've said before,
18: If I don't think I can be effective in the Senate anymore, I would consider it.
19: Senator John Kennedy was asked about the potential of running against Vice President J.D. Vance.
18: Oh, I'm not going to talk about another potential candidate. I'm just not there yet. I assume J.D.'s going to run.
19: The Georgia Bureau of Investigation is investigating after a Noonan police officer shot and killed a black 18-year-old following a foot pursuit. Authorities say Zadarius Dorsey ran after an officer approached a vehicle early Saturday. Officials say the officer chased Dorsey and deployed a taser that was ineffective. Investigators say Dorsey then pulled out a handgun from his waistband area. The officer shot Dorsey multiple times after he was ordered to stop and drop the gun. Dorsey later died at the hospital. A black man who just moved to the area from New Jersey spoke to Atlanta News First.
20: Now we got someone that's 18 years old that they're not here anymore. Just thinking about like them being in that environment at 18 and it's like, you know, they lost their lives. It's sad, honestly.
19: Investigators recovered a gun at the scene and no officers were injured. Authorities are investigating a mass shooting that erupted during a homecoming celebration in central Georgia. Two men were killed and 35 others were injured after gunfire broke out at a neighborhood block party in Vienna early Sunday morning. The Georgia Bureau of Investigation says deputies were already in the area to monitor the crowd of around 1,000 people when shots were allegedly fired from two locations. The victims were taken to hospitals across the region. The two killed were 21 and 23 years old. Atlanta Dream center Angel Reese is the WNBA's Defensive Player of the Year. Reese, who calls herself the Black Barbie, averaged 12.3 rebounds per game this past season while setting league records for most boards in a season and in a single game. She also finished third in the WNBA in steals per game and led the league in opponent turnover percentage differential. I'm Alexandria Ikemoni on your home for Black News First, the Black Information Network.
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28: Homestead exemptions are one of the most valuable tax breaks available. 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A homestead exemption reduces the taxable value of your home, and that helps you lower your annual property tax bills. The rules vary from state to state, but experts say many eligible homeowners never even apply. Places like Texas, Florida, Louisiana, and Mississippi offer some of the most significant benefits, and if you think it's not worth your time, think again. It could save you thousands of dollars over time. In some states, if you are a homeowner, all you have to do to qualify is submit a one-time application to your local appraisal district or county tax assessor. Some states even offer exemptions for seniors, like the over 65 exemption, and allow you to take both at the same time. The savings could have a significant impact on black households and seniors who rely on fixed incomes. Money news at 24 and 54 minutes past each hour. I'm Nicole Deal on your home for Black News First, the Black Information Network.
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0: Or on your home for 24/7 news, the Black Information Network. In Detroit, cops say they believe they have a man responsible for a fatal mass shooting locked up. Fox 32 is reporting Christopher Gooch, who is Black, faces 14 felonies, including murder charges. Black Wayne County District Attorney Kim Worthy.
1: Seven people shot, three are dead, over a fight between women who couldn't control their emotions because allegedly a cell phone went missing.
0: Investigators say what they describe as an illicit after-hours gathering became a murder scene. Gooch was arrested and is being held without bond. If convicted, as charged, he could spend the rest of his life in prison. Black male enrollment at historically Black colleges and universities has dropped 25% between 2010 and 2022, with Black men representing only 26% of HBCU students in 2022. Schools like Benedict College and Howard University are implementing programs to support Black male students, including mentorship, academic support, career preparation, and community building initiatives. The goal is not to only increase enrollment, but to also ensure that Black men stay, graduate, and succeed in college. There's only one HBCU in Detroit, Pennsoil Lewis College of Business and Design. Chicago is considering a settlement of over $260 million in 16 wrongful conviction lawsuits related to former detective Ronaldo Guevara's investigations. The cases involve 17 individuals convicted of murder as far back as 1987, alleging misconduct by Guevara and other officers. The proposed settlement aims to provide closure and limit the city's financial risk, with the city council made up of 20 Black alderpeople set to consider that proposal on October 14th. We have learned Republican candidates John James and Mike Rogers attended an NAACP forum in Detroit and made their case to a predominantly Democratic audience. Their efforts were to engage with Black voters, a traditionally loyal Democratic constituency. While their efforts may not guarantee a shift in support, it may have underscored a need for both parties to earn the Black vote. Now our Washington roundup. President Trump says Iran has virtually given up any plans for a nuclear weapon before departing the White House for Ohio. Trump spoke about the ongoing conflict with Iran.
3: Iran's been decimated, so the only question is it'll either be the easy way or the hard way.
0: Trump's comments come days after he said it's time for Iran to make a choice. President Trump says his administration will begin sending checks to over 20 million seniors to help with Medicare costs. In a Truth Social post, Trump said the funds would come from the Medicare Improvement Fund. A White House fact sheet said the payments will be $90 per person and will go to over 20 million Medicare Part B enrollees. Most eligible seniors will receive the money by direct deposit in early October, and others will get a mail check. And that's your Washington Roundup. I'm Mike Moore on your home for 24/7 News, the Black Information Network.
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5: 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We sit with elders who remember when Motown meant more than music, it meant movement. We walk with artists painting Black features on city walls. We vibe with DJs spinning house, hip-hop, and freedom into every mix. Black folks here cook love into casseroles, build businesses in blitz zones, and still show up at city council meetings wearing their Sunday best. Even through loss, protests, and isolation, we persist. We don't just make culture, we protect it and pass it forward. From Lake Erie to Lake Street, Black Midwesterners hold it down with heart and hustle. Our cold doesn't stop the fire, and our pride speaks softly, but it stands firm. With Black News First, I'm Katie Gray on the Black Information Network.
6: I'm Amber Payton with BIN News Now. Former Vice President Kamala Harris and congressional candidate Richard Pan are facing questions after some news outlets were excluded from a Sacramento, California campaign event Friday.
7: Was it the right move to exclude media outlets?
8: We had media there. We did not exclude media outlets.
6: Pan's campaign blamed Harris's team for press access, while Harris's team blamed Pan's campaign. Volunteers have removed racist and offensive graffiti discovered at a Philadelphia park over the weekend. Authorities found anti-Semitic and anti-black messages Saturday morning. Police detectives are investigating and asking anyone with information to come forward. And two Buffalo, New York sisters are being honored with trailblazing street designations. Wanda Covington Bobian is being recognized for her work with the African American Cultural Center, while Jody Covington serves as principal of Buffalo Academy of Performing Arts. Get BIN News Now on demand 24/7 on the iHeartRadio app.
28: I'm Nicole Deal on your home for 24/7 News, the Black Information Network. Here's what's happening right now. A high-profile federal trial begins in Miami, Florida this week for the final two defendants accused in a shocking murder for hire that almost seems like a plot from a movie. Here's Mackenzie LaPointe summarizing the case. He is the Black U.S. Attorney for the Southern District of Florida.
9: This case is about a husband, Mr. Pino, who decided after years of marriage that he was going to kill his wife. He had the means, the opportunity, and the willingness to have his wife killed. And he tried to have her killed on separate occasions. First, he tried to poison her over a period of time. When that failed, he put out a contract on her head on two separate occasions, hiring separate groups of hitmen to do the job. When the FBI closed in on him, he apparently, and of course tragically, committed suicide rather than face justice.
28: Prosecutors say Clementa Johnson and Diori Bernard, both who are Black, participated in the plot orchestrated by prominent developer Sergio Pino to stalk and kill his wife before his 2024 suicide. Seven other co-defendants, many who are also Black, have already pleaded guilty. The motive appears to be Pino's wife refusing to accept his $20 million divorce settlement. At one time, the couple's net worth was estimated to be in the hundreds of millions of dollars. Meanwhile, a Black Palm Beach pastor, Christian Sannon, is on trial in Miami, Florida for federal conspiracy. Sannon is accused of being the mastermind in the 2021 assassination of Black Haitian President Jovenel Moise. Jurors have been reviewing forensic evidence and emotional testimony from Haiti's former first lady regarding the midnight raid. Sannon faces life in prison if convicted. A shooting at a Miami, Florida apartment complex is under investigation after police responded to reports of gunfire just after midnight at the Alero Apartments. This man telling NBC 6 TV what he saw.
11: I could capture three people trying to jump from the third floor. Second one fell off and broke his knees, and they were like tripping. Trying to go to the car was parked.
28: Cell phone video captured the chaotic aftermath, showing people jumping from a third floor window and running from the scene. Neighbors say they heard numerous gunshots, shattered glass, and loud screams before police arrived. One person who had been shot showed up at a hospital. Investigators have not said whether the people in the video are connected to the shooting, and no arrests have been made. And finally, Black-owned and operated restaurant Kitchen and Cocktails opened in downtown Dallas in 2020. Kevin Kelly ventured into the restaurant business despite having no restaurant background or investor money, but he was already a successful personal injury attorney. Now, Kelly is planning to expand Kitchen and Cocktails to a national brand with a goal of serving 1 million guests a year by 2027. I'm Nicole Deal on your home for Black News First, the Black Information Network.
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17: In the Bay, Black culture isn't just lived, it's protected. At the Black Information Network, we document the resistance, reinvention, and realness that makes the Bay Area a Black cultural capital. In Oakland, history still breathes through murals of Huey Newton and the echoes of E-40. In Richmond, aunties still cook red beans on Sundays, and grandkids still get lined up with clippers in the kitchen. In San Francisco, you'll find poets hosting open mics in places where jazz never died.
12: We uplift community gardens started by black teachers. We follow youth groups organizing art shows that double as healing circles. Speak to parents fighting for their children's right to learn black history in public schools. Yes, the Bay has changed, but our culture hasn't. From the steps of Lake Miraju, tech hubs run by black coders, we see a new generation building while honoring the past. This isn't just a region, it's a reclamation, and the Black Bay is still here. With Black News First, this is Doug Davis on the Black Information Network.
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16: I'm Kevin Brown on your home for 24/7 News, the Black Information Network, and here's what's happening right now. A child is dead after being stabbed several times as she walked along the sidewalk on Chicago's South Side. Correspondent Jennifer Kuiper has more.
18: 7-year-old Eddie Marie Hernandez Chacon was enjoying a sunny fall Saturday afternoon when Chicago police say she was stabbed in the back several times by a woman she did not know. It happened near a barber shop where William Smith works and tells NBC Chicago he heard others yelling.
19: That's the lady that did it. She's trying to run. She's trying to get away.
18: Police say bystanders detained the woman. Smith says of what took place.
19: It was just terrible. I've never seen nothing like that happen ever.
18: The suspect was taken into custody after receiving treatment at a local hospital for injuries sustained while being detained. An investigation is underway.
16: Several Washington State ferry routes are experiencing disruptions due to a crew shortage, leading to cancellations and reduced services. Routes such as the Seattle-Bainbridge, Seattle-Birmingham, Edmonds-Kingston, Port Townsend-Coupeville, and San Juan Islands are affected. The Washington State Ferries Management is working to address the issue, but passengers are advised to expect delays and consider alternative routes. Washington Governor Bob Ferguson is unveiling his school cell phone ban legislation. Ferguson announced the plan on Friday. The Phones Free Schools Act has a policy of away for the day. The students wouldn't have access to cell phones or smartwatches during class, between classes, or during lunch. Ferguson says studies show students do better in school without cell phones. School districts would decide how the phones are stored. Police are investigating after a man was fatally shot to death in broad daylight in San Francisco. Officers were called to the section of the Bayview District Sunday after reports of shots fired. Responding officers found a man on the ground with multiple gunshot wounds. He was pronounced dead at the scene. Police say his death was a homicide, but they didn't have any leads on a possible suspect as of late Sunday. An investigation is underway after an officer-involved shooting in Chicago's Little Village neighborhood. Police say the officer was driving early yesterday in the 2600 block of West 24th Street, but he stopped and began talking to a group standing on the sidewalk. One man hit the officer in the face. The officer shot the man, leaving him hospitalized and in police custody. The officer and another man were also sent to the hospital with non-life-threatening injuries. We're learning more about the victims of a deadly shooting of a couple in the Oakland Hills, California area. Friends tell KGO-TV the victims are 61-year-old Brian Walker and 63-year-old Michelle Min. The couple were the creators of the women's fashion brand Bryn Walker. The two were found dead from gunshot wounds in their home near the UC Berkeley campus on Friday. Chicago is considering a settlement of over $260 million in 16 wrongful conviction lawsuits related to former detective Ronaldo Guevara's investigations. The cases involve 17 individuals convicted of murder as far back as 1987. All 17 have had their convictions vacated, spending a combined 383 years behind bars. The proposed settlement aims to provide closure and limit the city's financial risk, with the city council set to consider the proposal on October 14th. I'm Kevin Brown on your home for Black News First, the Black Information Network.
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22: Imagine you're walking down the street in New York City. 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
29: This is apology. Apology is not associated with the police or any other organization, but rather is a way for you to tell people what you've done wrong and how you feel about it. Talk for as long as you want. 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
22: What would you apologize for?
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31: Mom, Dad, I'm really sorry. 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
22: This is the story of that phone line.
29: For hitting my brother, not voting, really not voting.
0: Terrorizing the West Side.
1: This line shouldn't be for apology.
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29: I just use the name Mr. Apology because that's the simplest thing.
22: From Wondery, the makers of The Shrink Next Door and Jacked, comes The Apology Line.
29: Basically, what I'm running amounts to an anonymous public confessional.
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29: What's your name?
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0: I have one question for you, Apology. Who would you have dinner with me?
22: But I knew his name because he was my husband.
29: I'm tempted to say, yeah, sure, let's have dinner. Your dungeon or mine.
22: I'm Marissa Bridge. For 15 years, I watched The Apology Line grow, and I saw Mr. Apology unravel.
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6: 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Our journalists come from the communities they report on, and that matters because representation shapes how stories are told and how truth is heard. We're not just chasing headlines. We're holding power accountable and lifting up the stories that others overlooked. You deserve to hear your news your way. That's why we're here with Black News First. 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
4: The opinions, beliefs, and viewpoints expressed in this commentary are those of the author and do not necessarily represent those of BIN and its founding partners and employees.
5: I'm James T. Harris, and I have something to say. I believe DEI has become one of the greatest scams sold to Black America in the last decade. Because what exactly are we teaching people? That instead of competing, improving, working harder, and becoming undeniable, you should hope somebody looks at a demographic chart and decides it's finally your turn? How do I look waiting around hoping somebody chooses me because they need another black face in the room? I don't want to be somebody's diversity pick. I don't want to be the black guy selected so a corporation can take a picture, update its website, and congratulate itself for being progressive. Hire me because I can do the job. And here's what bothers me most. Black Americans are being encouraged to fight to preserve DEI without asking one basic question. Who controls DEI? Who decides what diversity means? Who decides which black people get selected? Who decides which voices are acceptable? Because DEI doesn't remove the people deciding who gets through the door. It just changes who's holding the key, and those gatekeepers can still choose people who think like them, speak like them, and reinforce what they already believe. Then they point to that person and say, see, we gave black people a seat at the table. That can become tokenism wearing a corporate name tag. Now, discrimination exists, bias exists. And when somebody is denied an opportunity because of race, fight it with everything you've got. But don't teach black children that their greatest advantage is somebody lowering the standard or reserving them a chair. Teach them to become so good they cannot be ignored. Give me equal rules. Give me equal access. Give me a fair shot. Then get the heck out of my way. Because Black America does not need corporate pity. All we require is opportunity, standards, competition, and the confidence to know that when we walk into the room, we belong there. I'm James T. Harris, and I have something to say for the Black Information Network.
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6: Here's what's trending this hour. Former White House Press Secretary Caroline Leavitt is set to join Fox News as a contributor. Senator John Kennedy says he is considering running for president in 2028. And the Coast Guard is suspending its search for six people aboard a medical plane that vanished into the waters off New England. The Boston-bound plane disappeared Saturday morning while flying from Bermuda, and crews later found debris about 20 miles off of Nantucket. I'm Amber Payton, and that's what's trending.
14: 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Here's Morgan Wood.
1: Behold, the green and gold. Norfolk State University is taking the crown in the A Different World Challenge. The HBCU's Norfolk State Campus Life Team earned more than 11,000 votes, beating out 9 other finalists in a competition celebrating HBCU creativity and community. The team reimagined the iconic opening sequence of the show, showcasing academics, friendships, style, and the spirit of life at Norfolk State University. The challenge comes as the beloved HBCU-centered franchise gets a new chapter. Netflix has officially renewed the new A Different World sequel series for a second season, bringing back students to fictional Hillman College for another year. The original series ran for 6 seasons from 1987 to 1993 and helped bring HBCU life into millions of homes. With the latest in HBCU news, I'm Morgan Wood on the Black Information Network.
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8: Well, BET and several of its sister networks could be forced into new ownership under conditions tied to the proposed $110 billion merger between Paramount and Warner Brothers. A newly approved settlement requires Paramount to divest BET, BET Her, BET Hip Hop, and other channels if a court finds the company improperly bundled its networks in negotiations with cable providers and failed to correct the violation. The agreement resolves a lawsuit led by California Attorney General Rob Bonta, who argued the merger could reduce competition and increase media industry consolidation. For now, BET remains under Paramount ownership unless those conditions are triggered. And in more entertainment news, Too Short is apologizing after facing backlash for saying he would attend a welcome home party for Sean Diddy Combs when the music mogul is released from prison. The veteran rapper says he did not fully understand the extent of the abuse allegations against Diddy when he made the comments to TMZ. In a video posted to social media, Too Short said he does not condone abuse in any form and apologized to anyone hurt by his remarks. With the latest in entertainment at 17 and 47 minutes past each hour, I'm Bree Wood on the Black Information Network, your home for Black News First.
28: 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At the Black Information Network, we tell the stories that Third Ward, Fifth Ward, Acres Homes, and Sunnyside built. This is a city of slabs, screws, soul food, and self-made empires, where Beyonce learned to sing, where Megan told you to boss up, where Big Mo and DJ Sprue slowed the city down to match its heart rate. We visit local shops on Alameda, where barbers serve as therapists. We sit with vendors selling everything from shea butter to political books on the corner of Blodgett and Ennis, and catch up with TSU students launching Black-owned startups between classes. Black Houston is spiritual and entrepreneurial, and even as the skyline rises and developers creep in, the soul of Black Houston holds steady. Because in the words of our elders, if you don't see us, you're not looking. I'm Nicole Deal with Black News First on the Black Information Network.
1: I'm Morgan Wood on your home for 24/7 news, the Black Information Network. Baltimore City Police continue to search for a suspect after a stray bullet shooting death of a 12-year-old girl. Chloe Ishway died at a hospital after the shooting that injured four others at Leon Day Park during a youth football game on Saturday evening. Police say the shooting stemmed from an argument over a parking spot, and Chloe was caught in the crossfire. Baltimore Mayor Brandon Scott addressed reporters from the scene, suggesting some people shouldn't have guns.
9: Everybody should not have a handgun.

0: A peace walk took place at Leon Day Park in Chloe's honor. Elsewhere, Baltimore Mayor Brandon Scott is signing a bill that creates a city-funded initiative to help grocery retailers in underserved neighborhoods offer healthier, more affordable food options. The Community Health Food Access Act will establish the Healthy Food Priority Area Grant Program and Planning Division to support vendors that serve neighborhoods with limited access to healthy foods. In other news, a D.C. council member has introduced a bill that could increase the mayor's salary. Anita Bonds wants to raise the mayor's pay from $250,000 to $290,000 a year. The measure would also allow the mayor's salary to be adjusted based on the cost of living. The salaries of the attorney general and D.C. council chair would also be adjusted since they are legally required to make $10,000 less than the mayor. Meanwhile, a Maryland native is making headlines in HBCU football. Morehouse quarterback Miles Scott was named MVP of the Morehouse Tuskegee Classic after throwing for a career-high 392 yards and two touchdowns. The senior quarterback, an At Houlton High alum, led the Maroon Tigers to a 32-25 win over Tuskegee University. Scott has now earned Classic MVP honors in back-to-back years, putting another DMV name on the HBCU football map. For more on these stories and international, national, state, and local news affecting the Black community, listen to the Black Information Network on the iHeartRadio app or log on to BINnews.com. 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I'm Morgan Wood on the Black Information Network. 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
1: What happens next?
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2: New Orleans voters chose their criminal court clerk last fall. Now the city wants the U.S. Supreme Court to make those votes count.
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7: For many years, earning a six-figure income has been a benchmark for financial security. But during a recent Goldman Sachs conference, the CEO of Dollar General says inflation is changing the American economy and earning $100,000 a year is no longer enough to feel like a high-income household. According to MoneyWise, Todd Fassos says the rising cost for gas, food, insurance, utilities, vehicles, and caregiving is squeezing budgets across virtually every income level. He says consumers are changing their shopping habits, making more frequent trips to stores, but buying fewer items at a time and focusing on bargains and discounts. There was a time when shopping for discounts was mostly associated with lower income shoppers, but now even middle class and upper middle income consumers are doing the same. This new trend is proof that Americans are trying to save money because Dollar General's traditional customer base consists of households earning less than about $45,000 a year. Money news at 24 and 54 minutes past each hour. I'm Nicole Deal on your home for Black News First, the Black Information Network.
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8: 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As a major election draws near in less than a month, Black mayors in major U.S. cities continue to face significant challenges, including economic disparities and federal policy pressures. It's a big concern whether they're up for re-election or not. According to the National Urban League, Black municipal leaders often face politically or racially coded federal narratives regarding urban crimes and governance. Baltimore, Maryland's Mayor Brandon Scott has spearheaded initiatives like the Group Violence Reduction Strategy aimed at lowering homicides. Philadelphia's African-American Mayor Sherelle Parker tells NBC 10's Battleground Politics that her top priority has been the issue of affordability, which she says is difficult to tackle.
9: For me, it's clearly access to economic opportunity for all. You can't.

0: and address the affordability issue. And fortunately for me, I've been working to address affordability throughout my entire career.
1: Parker says, similar to Baltimore Mayor's anti-violence efforts, she cites sources like Pew Research to prove that her city has seen success at reducing violent crime.
0: We are at a record 60-year low in violent crime and homicides, and that's not by accident, with all due respect. Yes, there's been a national trend, but don't take my word for it.
1: Mayors across the country cite public safety and affordability as top priorities. A recent poll is suggesting Democrats are gaining the lead in the upcoming elections to control the Senate. Poll results released by the New York Times and Siena University show Democrats pulling ahead in five Republican states. The polls show Democratic candidates leading in Texas, Alaska, and Ohio. The poll shows tight races in Iowa and Kansas. A majority of voters in those states believe Democrats would do a better job on health care, tariffs, data centers, and the cost of living, the poll results say. We have more on these stories and national, international, state, and local news impacting the Black community. Listen to the Black Information Network on the free iHeartRadio app or log on to BINnews.com. I'm Mike Eiland on your home for Black News First, the Black Information Network. And now here's your Healthy Minute. When people in their 60s, 70s, or 80s experience unusual feelings, lost time, suspended awareness, confusion, seizures, they may think they're a regular part of aging, but they could be signs of epilepsy, a condition that affects 300,000 older Americans. Epilepsy is a functional disorder of the brain, a kind of occasional glitch in the electrical system that controls everything we feel and do. These brief malfunctions, called seizures, may temporarily block awareness. They can also cause uncontrollable shaking, convulsions, confusion, or affect the senses. With older people, these symptoms are often wrongfully thought to be senior moments. It takes looking at whether these kinds of incidents are happening on a regular basis and noting if they are reasonably distinct. Also, watch for alterations in a loved one's behavior and talk with a doctor about what you've observed. For more information, visit the Epilepsy Foundation website at epilepsy.com. And that's your Healthy Minute. I'm Mike Eiland on the Black Information Network.
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3: You know, I have to say I'm a little bit of an old school at heart. 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I really, really like listening to old school music. It makes me feel good. But let's see, all my God kids love Taylor Swift so much. Like, you have to hear the way that they sing this song. They're like, you have to listen, Gma, to the song. And look, and can I buy it? And can I get it? So it's definitely some Taylor Swift happening around me going on. And she's super cool. I also really appreciate the way that she writes music and plays music and everything. So she's dope. I like A$AP Rocky. I like A$AP Ferg, too. So, yeah, there's a lot of things I'm into.
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6: BIN News this hour, I'm Andrea Coleman. Coming up, a massive effort leads to the rescue of dozens of children. A legal victory for five Black siblings being treated like slaves by their white adopted parents. And
7: I joined the organization before they came up. They rolled out their national platform.
6: More of our interview with Senate candidate Angie Nixon. Hear what compelled her to join the Democratic Socialist of America. But first, here's BIN News Now.
8: President Trump says Iran has virtually abandoned plans for a nuclear weapon. His comments come as additional U.S. military assets, including the USS Theodore Roosevelt, reportedly head to the region.
9: We have a decision that I'll make about Iran. Iran's been decimated, so the only question is it'll either be the easy way or the hard way.
8: Trump also says the U.S. Navy remains in control of the Strait of Hormuz, with more oil now flowing through the waterway. Former President Barack Obama will campaign in Michigan for Democratic Senate candidate Abdul El-Sayed on October 24th. The rally comes ahead of his race against Republican Mike Rogers and coincides with the first day of in-person early voting. And Black Memphis, Tennessee Mayor Paul Young says the city's iconic trolley could return by the end of the year. Service was suspended in August 2024 because of budget issues and needed brake repairs. Young says the city is targeting December 15th to resume service. I'm Amber Payton with BIN News Now. Back to you, Andrea.
6: Thank you, Amber. Nearly three dozen missing children from New York City and Long Island have been rescued in a multi-day operation. The Daily Mail reports 34 children have been located safely thanks to the work of over 100 people from around 40 different agencies and organizations. Many of the children aged 7 to 18 were found thanks to cell phone data and social media postings. State officials say this is the fourth successful child rescue operation in New York after others in Erie County, Westchester, and the Capital Region. A lawsuit by five Black children against their white adopted parents in West Virginia is ending with a multi-million dollar judgment against the state and a hefty prison sentence for the couple. According to the New York Post, a county judge has sentenced the couple collectively to 375 years in prison and has ordered the state to pay the children $4.4 million. The children who were adopted by the couple sued the state for not coming to their rescue. Court records reportedly show neighbors called the state several times to report their suspicions of the children living in squalor and being mistreated. The state reportedly also visited the home only once and actually had a note in its system of the children living in slave-like conditions. One employee for the state's Health and Human Services Department has also been fired. A topic that has risen to the forefront of the election cycle this year is the number of Democratic socialists on ballots in several states, Senate candidate Angie Nixon in Florida being one of them. In a one-on-one interview with Nixon this morning, she explained that her connection to the Democratic Socialists of America is rooted in their focus on people.
7: Many of them are fighting for access to quality. They're fighting for Medicare for all. They're fighting for fully funded public schools. They're fighting to make sure that people have access to affordable housing. They are fighting against bigotry and anti-Semitism and Islamophobia and any of the isms, right? Yeah. Bigotry of all forms.
6: Nixon, who is Black, says people shouldn't let the word socialist get them off track.
7: And so it is important to note that, like, we can't just continue to allow people to, like, you know, divide us. It's not about DSA or Working Families Party or Republican or Democrat or conservative. It is about people who are super rich trying to wipe out the entire middle class. And they're trying to distract us.
6: Well, last week, Vice President J.D. Vance told a crowd at a Lakeland, Florida rally that Nixon does not belong in America. Vance made the comment while criticizing Nixon's past identification as a Democratic Socialist. Nixon, a Jacksonville native and state representative, responded on social media saying she is not leaving her country and accused Vance of disrespecting her ancestors' contributions to building the nation. We'll have more of our interview with Nixon over the next several days. This is BIN News This Hour. Be sure to follow us wherever you get your podcasts. I'm Andrea Coleman on the Black Information Network, home of Black News First.
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album, he was accepting submissions of songs. Enter Brother Number Two. Brother Number Two submits a song for Brother Number One's album, but Brother Number One says, uh-uh, that's trash. So Brother

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3: I'm Misty Jordan on your home for 24/7 news, the Black Information Network. Several Western North Carolina communities are joining in for a voter participation rally. Next Saturday, more than 1,500 No Kings events are taking place across the U.S. Locations around the mountains include Asheville, Black Mountain, Hendersonville, and Waynesville. Willie Johnson, a Black man, attended a No Kings rally in Charlotte and explained why he felt it was important to be there.
4: Well, because I feel that our freedoms are eroding under this administration, and I want to stand up for my kids, my grandchildren, and for those that cannot stand up for themselves.
3: The upcoming rally is also a call for election protection. Millions of people showed up at two previously planned No King rallies countrywide. North Carolinians looking to vote in the upcoming election are running out of time to register to vote. The North Carolina State Board of Elections says the deadline to register to vote in the November 3rd election is this coming Friday. Many local and statewide races will be on the ballot, including a U.S. Senate seat, 14 U.S. House seats, 50 state Senate seats, and 120 state House seats. In-person early voting will begin next Thursday. For more information, you can visit ncsbe.gov. Charlotte Mecklenburg Schools is facing uncertainty as several key leaders, including acting superintendent Melissa Balknight, a Black woman, are set to leave the district at the start of the year. Balknight was set to retire January 1st. Last week, she announced that she will stay longer while the board works with a firm to hire a new superintendent to replace Dr. Crystal Hill. The district is currently searching for a permanent replacement for the former superintendent. The process is expected to take several months. Balknight shared this message to those who work in CMS schools.
5: The work you do matters deeply, and it does not go unnoticed. On behalf of our district leadership team, thank you for your unwavering belief in our children. We are deeply grateful for everything you do to help Charlotte Mecklenburg School students reach higher and achieve endless possibilities.
3: Balknight made it clear she will not apply for the job. The turnover at the top of the district has raised concerns about continuity and leadership stability. The timeline for the selection has not been announced. Senior citizens in North Carolina and Virginia may be getting some extra money this month. President Trump says the U.S. government is sending $90 checks to more than 20 million senior citizens to help with Medicare costs.
6: 20 million seniors on Medicare will soon be receiving a deposit of nearly $100 directly into their bank accounts. The payments will be going out within days. You'll get your money almost immediately. In everything we do, we're looking out for America's people and America's seniors.
3: Trump said the money would come from the Medicare Improvement Fund. A White House fact sheet said eligible seniors will receive the money by direct deposit in early October, and others will get a check in the mail. Trump also said the Medicare checks would not interfere with his campaign promise to offer a $5,000 Trump dividend if Republicans retain control of the House and Senate in the midterm elections. I'm Misty Jordan on your home for Black News First, the Black Information Network.
7: I'm Andrea Coleman on the Black Information Network with a special look at the Thurgood Marshall College Fund. In 2018, Dr. Harry L. Williams left the presidency of Delaware State University to take the helm of the Thurgood Marshall College Fund. What's happened since then is a kind of turnaround story that doesn't get told often enough. Since Williams took over, TMCF has more than doubled its staff. Revenue is up 250%. And what's more, Williams has also built bridges to Fortune 500 companies, positioning TMCF as the first stop for employers looking to hire diverse, highly qualified talent straight out of HBCU classrooms. That matters because access to money is only half the equation for these students. Access to a career on the other side of graduation is the other half. And the scale he's now overseeing is significant. TMCF represents 57 member schools and close to 314,000 students. That is the largest organization in the country dedicated exclusively to historically Black colleges and universities, Black community colleges, and predominantly Black institutions. 98% of the fund's awards go directly to those schools and their students. Last academic year alone, more than 2,700 students received scholarships through TMCF. Close to 1,000 of them were first-generation college students, which means they are walking a path that nobody in their family has walked before them. Now, heading into TMCF's 40th anniversary in 2027, Williams is launching the Forging Transformation Campaign, anchored in a new scholarship model called the Talented 10th Program. 4 years of support, leadership training built in from year one. Williams is proving leadership in this sector should not only be measured in dollars raised, but also in students who make it to graduation day. Lend your support to the Thurgood Marshall College Fund. Donate today at tmcf.org. That's tmcf.org. With 24/7 News, I'm Andrea Coleman on the Black Information Network.
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10: The opinions, beliefs, and viewpoints expressed in this commentary are those of the author and do not necessarily represent those of BIN and its founding partners and employees. Now it's time to bring the funk with Roland S. Martin.
11: When I listen to people talk about voting, they often say it's ridiculous to say vote blue. We should not be voting blue. Well, let me be real clear. I'm not saying that anyone should vote blue. I think you should vote Black. And if you vote Black, that means voting against Red MAGA, which means voting for a Democratic candidate. It does not mean that we do not challenge the Democratic candidate. It does not mean that we don't make demands of the Democratic candidate. But the reason I am saying that voting Black means voting for blue is because we have seen a very clear and defined attack on all things Black coming from Red MAGA Republicans. Allow me to unpack. In the last year of Biden-Harris, African-American businesses received $10 billion in federal contracts. That represents 2%, not a great number. Under Trump, in less than 2 years, that is down to 1.2%. Trump just cut money from the Minority Business Development Agency. He just cut grants towards the National Urban League. We have seen the attack on civil rights, on voting rights, the attack on DEI. It is undoubtedly clear that this administration, backed by Republicans in the House, backed by Republicans in the Senate, backed by the Republican National Committee, backed by Republican governors, backed by Republican legislatures, want to do away with many initiatives that specifically help Black folks. So why in the world would anybody Black vote for Red MAGA when they are against Black folks? I'm Roland Martin of the Black Information Network.
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12: Here's what's trending this hour. The U.S. Supreme Court is set to take up several high-profile cases as it kicks off its new term today. People on the East Coast are expected to see chilly temperatures this week. This after a weather pattern took shape across the region over the weekend, bringing rain and cloudy skies to states like Virginia, New Jersey, and Delaware. And attorneys for Krista Pike are asking the state to preserve evidence from the failed execution and commute her death sentence to life in prison. I'm Amber Payton, and that's what's trending.
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3: We start with NFL action. The Panthers beat the Lions during Sunday Night Football. The Patriots edged the Bills. The Rams fought back to knock off the Eagles. And the Chiefs squeaked past the Raiders. The NFL is suspending San Francisco 49er Jed York for 6 games and fining him $500,000. The NFL says York violated the league's personal conduct policy after he was arrested on suspicion of soliciting prostitution in Ohio. He pleaded no contest to 2 misdemeanor charges. York will be allowed to return to the team October 20th. York has issued an apology and says he accepts the NFL's decision in full. Texas is still the number one team in the country in the latest college football coaches poll. The Longhorns are followed by Georgia, Notre Dame, Miami, and Indiana. 2 of college football's top programs are still unbeaten after Week 5 action. The Georgia Bulldogs and Alabama Crimson Tide blew out their opponents and moved to 5-0 overall with 2 SEC wins. And the NBA preseason continues this week. Wednesday, the Magic will visit the Grizzlies, the Bulls will face the Suns, and the Heat will host the Pelicans Thursday. With the latest in sports, I'm Misty Jordan on the Black Information Network, your home for Black News First.
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2: The comedy world is mourning the loss of actor and comedian Reggie McFadden. The Brooklyn native, best known for his work on HBO's Def Comedy Jam and Fox's In Living Color, has died at 57. McFadden also appeared on Martin, Moesha, and Curb Your Enthusiasm, along with films including Jacob's Ladder and Little Nicky. His sister says the family was notified by the U.S. State Department that McFadden died in Tanzania, where he had been living for nearly two decades. The cause and timing of his death have not yet been released. Elsewhere in entertainment news, Fantasia Barrino is set to headline the Love of Soul Tour. The 24-date tour runs February through May 2027. Anthony Hamilton and October London will join Fantasia on the road. Tickets for the Love of Soul Tour are available now. And Offset is revealing the release date for his new album, GMFU. The rapper recently shared a recap of his time at Paris Fashion Week and hyped fans up for what's to come. GMFU will be out October 23rd. With the latest in entertainment, I'm Morgan Wood on the Black Information Network.
3: I'm Terrence Bibb for the Black Information Network with the story of another black builder. Born on February 3rd, 1946 in Tuskegee, Alabama, Albert Lionel Joyner was the son of Tuskegee Airman Hercules Joyner and the brother of nationally syndicated radio host Tom the Fly Jock Joyner, the class president of his high school and state basketball championship MVP. Albert Joyner followed his father's footsteps to Tuskegee University, earning a bachelor's degree in 1969. As an entrepreneur, Albert purchased his first McDonald's in Mobile, Alabama, becoming the first black owner of a major fast food franchise in the state, expanding his McDonald's holdings to several locations throughout Birmingham, Alabama, and Jackson, Mississippi. He is credited with breaking the regional record for most drive-through customers served at a McDonald's location. Albert Joyner passed away on June 3rd, 2015, but his legacy as a black builder lives on. I'm Terrence Bibb for the Black Information Network.
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5: I'm Alexandria Ikamoni on your home for Black News First, the Black Information Network. Two reported sexual assaults at Louisiana State University have led to the arrest of a black man who police say was with both victims the night before. LSU police began investigating early Saturday after both victims reported spending several hours drinking with Taiwan Bovee Friday night. Police say the first victim captured cell phone video of the second alleged attack and turned that video over to investigators. Bovee is now in custody, facing two counts of rape and two counts of illegally purchasing alcohol for someone under 21. Senator John Kennedy says he's considering running for president in 2028. The Louisiana Republican made the comment on NBC's Meet the Press, but said his plans right now are to run for re-election.
6: My plans right now are to run for re-election. But as I've said before, if I don't think I can be effective in the Senate anymore, I would consider it.
5: Senator John Kennedy was asked about the potential of running against Vice President J.D. Vance.
6: Oh, I'm not going to talk about another potential candidate. I'm just not there yet. I assume JD's going to run.
5: The Georgia Bureau of Investigation is investigating after a Noonan police officer shot and killed a black 18-year-old following a foot pursuit. Authorities say Zadarius Dorsey ran after an officer approached a vehicle early Saturday. Officials say the officer chased Dorsey and deployed a taser that was ineffective. Investigators say Dorsey then pulled out a handgun from his waistband area. The officer shot Dorsey multiple times after he was ordered to stop and drop the gun. Dorsey later died at the hospital. A black man who just moved to the area from New Jersey spoke to Atlanta News First.
7: Now we got someone that's 18 years old that they're not here anymore. Just thinking about like them being in that environment at 18 and it's like, you know, they lost their lives. It's sad, honestly.
5: Investigators recovered a gun at the scene and no officers were injured. Authorities are investigating a mass shooting that erupted during a homecoming celebration in central Georgia. Two men were killed and 35 others were injured after gunfire broke out at a neighborhood block party in Vienna early Sunday morning. The Georgia Bureau of Investigation says deputies were already in the area to monitor the crowd of around 1,000 people when shots were allegedly fired from two locations. The victims were taken to hospitals across the region. The two killed were 21 and 23 years old. Atlanta Dream center Angel Reese is the WNBA's Defensive Player of the Year. Reese, who calls herself the Black Barbie, averaged 12.3 rebounds per game this past season while setting league records for most boards in a season and in a single game. She also finished third in the WNBA in steals per game and led the league in opponent turnover percentage differential. I'm Alexandria Ikemoni on your home for Black News First, the Black Information Network.
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11: 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A homestead exemption reduces the taxable value of your home, and that helps you lower your annual property tax bills. The rules vary from state to state, but experts say many eligible homeowners never even apply. Places like Texas, Florida, Louisiana, and Mississippi offer some of the most significant benefits, and if you think it's not worth your time, think again. It could save you thousands of dollars over time. In some states, if you are a homeowner, all you have to do to qualify is submit a one-time application to your local appraisal district or county tax assessor. Some states even offer exemptions for seniors, like the over 65 exemption, and allow you to take both at the same time. The savings could have a significant impact on Black households and seniors who rely on fixed incomes. Money news at 24 and 54 minutes past each hour. I'm Nicole Deal on your home for Black News First, the Black Information Network.
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12: Information Network. In Detroit, cops say they believe they have a man responsible for a fatal mass shooting locked up. Fox 32 is reporting Christopher Gooch, who is Black, faces 14 felonies, including murder charges. Black Wayne County District Attorney Kim Worthy.
13: Seven people shot, three are dead, over a fight between women who couldn't control their emotions because allegedly a cell phone went missing.
12: Investigators say what they describe as an illicit after-hours gathering became a murder scene. Gooch was arrested and is being held without bond. If convicted, as charged, he could spend the rest of his life in prison. Black male enrollment at historically Black colleges and universities has dropped 25% between 2010 and 2022, with Black men representing only 26% of HBCU students in 2022. Schools like Benedict College and Howard University are implementing programs to support Black male students, including mentorship, academic support, career preparation, and community building initiatives. The goal is not to only increase enrollment, but to also ensure that black men stay, graduate, and succeed in college. There's only one HBCU in Detroit, Pensole Lewis College of Business and Design. Chicago is considering a settlement of over $260 million in 16 wrongful conviction lawsuits related to former detective Rinaldo Guevara's investigations. The cases involve 17 individuals convicted of murder as far back as 1987, alleging misconduct by Guevara and other officers. The proposed settlement aims to provide closure and limit the city's financial risk, with the city council made up of 20 black alderpeople set to consider that proposal on October 14th. We have learned Republican candidates John James and Mike Rogers attended an NAACP forum in Detroit and made their case to a predominantly Democratic audience. Their efforts were to engage with black voters, a traditionally loyal Democratic constituency. While their efforts may not guarantee a shift in support, it may have underscored a need for both parties to earn the black vote. Now our Washington roundup. President Trump says Iran has virtually given up any plans for a nuclear weapon before departing the White House for Ohio. Trump spoke about the ongoing conflict with Iran.
14: Iran's been decimated, so the only question is it'll either be the easy way or the hard way.
12: Trump's comments come days after he said it's time for Iran to make a choice. President Trump says his administration will begin sending checks to over 20 million seniors to help with Medicare costs. In a Truth Social post, Trump said the funds would come from the Medicare Improvement Fund. A White House fact sheet said the payments will be $90 per person and will go to over 20 million Medicare Part B enrollees. Most eligible seniors will receive the money by direct deposit in early October, and others will get a mail check. And that's your Washington Roundup. I'm Mike Moore on your home for 24/7 News, the Black Information Network. 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
15: Ernest Bynum Jr. was a prominent figure in Zanesville, Ohio, where he was nicknamed Fireman Ernie. Ernest served in the United States Air Force before moving back to Zanesville and joining the local fire department. During his time as Fireman Ernie, he became a fire arson investigator, an Ohio State Fire Safety instructor, and the International Association of Firefighters Local 88 president of the Zanesville Fire Department. An entrepreneur with Bynum Trucking and Computer Lifeline, Inc., he was a mentor to many young men and women, and after retiring from the fire department in 1993, he served as the city's Parks and Recreation Director for 20 years. He also continued to serve his community through multiple organizations and boards. Ernest Bynum Jr. died on January 2nd, but not without leaving behind a legacy as a trailblazer and a key figure in Zanesville's history. And that's a fact. I'm Frankie Darcell on the Black Information Network.
2: I'm Amber Payton with BIN News Now. Black New York Attorney General Letitia James is facing calls to recuse herself from the investigation into an alleged 2024 gang rape at Cornell University. An attorney for one of the accused former fraternity members cited concerns about impartiality over a Facebook post James made about the case. The Supreme Court has begun its new term with arguments in several high-profile cases. Justices first heard a Colorado case over whether climate change lawsuits against fossil fuel companies can proceed in state courts. The court is also considering disputes involving veterans' benefits. And rapper Missy Elliott is set to host the HBCU Battle of the Bands at Norfolk State University. Students can also take part in the Grammy-winning Rapper's Innovation Summit, featuring discussions on technology, music, entrepreneurship, and more. Ticket information is available on the HBCU Band Battles website. 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
16: I'm Nicole Deal on your home for 24/7 News, the Black Information Network. Here's what's happening right now. Two people are dead and many injured after a crash involving a school bus and three cars near Winter Haven, Florida.
17: I can tell you, I've done this job my entire adult life, and I think this is the most horrific bus tragedy we've had in decades.
16: Polk
11: County Sheriff Grady Judge says a car crossed the center line, striking a bus carrying 37 students to Winter Haven High School Monday morning. The bus slammed into a Jeep head-on, killing the driver of the Jeep and a 10th grade student who was on the bus. Judge says 5 to 7 people were airlifted to hospitals, with at least one in critical condition. A high-profile federal trial begins in Miami, Florida this week for the final two defendants accused in a shocking murder-for-hire that almost seems like a plot from a movie. Here's Mackenzie LaPointe summarizing the case. He is the Black U.S. attorney for the Southern District of Florida.
18: This case is about a husband, Mr. Pino, who decided after years of marriage that he was going to kill his wife. He had the means, the opportunity, and the willingness to have his wife killed. And he tried to have her killed on separate occasions. First, he tried to poison her over a period of time. When that failed, he put out a contract on her head on two separate occasions, hiring separate groups of hitmen to do the job. When the FBI closed in on him, he apparently, and of course tragically, committed suicide rather than face justice.
11: Prosecutors say Clementa Johnson and Diori Bernard, both who are Black, participated in the plot, orchestrated by prominent developer Sergio Pino to stalk and kill his wife before his 2024 suicide. Seven other co-defendants, many who are also Black, have already pleaded guilty. The motive appears to be Pino's wife refusing to accept his $20 million divorce settlement. At one time, the couple's net worth was estimated to be in the hundreds of millions of dollars. A shooting at a Miami, Florida apartment complex is under investigation after police responded to reports of gunfire just after midnight at the Alero Apartments. This man telling NBC 6 TV what he saw.
19: I could capture three people trying to jump from the third floor. Second one fell off and broke his knees, and they were like tripping, trying to go to the car was parked.
11: Cell phone video captured the chaotic aftermath, showing people jumping from a third floor window and running from the scene. Neighbors say they heard numerous gunshots, shattered glass, and loud screams before police arrived. One person who had been shot showed up at a hospital. Investigators have not said whether the people in the video are connected to the shooting, and no arrests have been made. I'm Nicole Deal on your home for Black News First, the Black Information Network.
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20: There are many pioneers in Black radio. Maybe you didn't know Hall of Fame broadcaster Melvin Lindsay was one of them. A graduate of Howard University, Lindsay and radio executive Kathy Hughes are credited with the creation of the Quiet Storm radio format, Black radio's first mix of slow jams and classic love songs. The Quiet Storm combined R&B music with song dedications, listener phone calls, and most of all, Lindsay's signature voice and on-air presentation. Lindsay debuted his first Quiet Storm broadcast in 1977 on WHUR in Washington, D.C. The show quickly moved to five nights a week, grew in popularity, and eventually revolutionized how Black radio stations nationwide programmed music in the evening hours. Lindsay's career would blossom, leading him to becoming one of the first Black radio hosts to receive a $1 million contract. Melvin Lindsay passed away in 1992 from AIDS-related complications at the young age of 36 and was inducted into the Radio Hall of Fame in October 2022. And now you know. I'm Christy James for the Black Information Network.
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21: I'm Kevin Brown on your home for 24/7 news, the Black Information Network. And here's what's happening right now. A child is dead after being stabbed several times as she walked along the sidewalk on Chicago's South Side. Correspondent Jennifer Kuiper has more.
0: 7-year-old Eddie Marie Hernandez Chacon was enjoying a sunny fall Saturday afternoon when Chicago police say she was stabbed in the back several times by a woman she did not know. It happened near a barbershop where William Smith works and tells NBC Chicago he heard others yelling.
3: That's the lady that did it. She's trying to run. She's trying to get away.
0: Police say bystanders detained the woman. Smith says of what took place.
3: It was just terrible. I've never seen nothing like that happen ever.
0: The suspect was taken into custody after receiving treatment at a local hospital for injuries sustained while being detained. An investigation is underway.
21: Several Washington State ferry routes are experiencing disruptions due to a crew shortage, leading to cancellations and reduced services. Routes such as the Seattle-Bainbridge, Seattle-Birmingham, Edmonds-Kingston, Port Townsend-Coupeville, and San Juan Islands are affected. The Washington State Ferries Management is working to address the issue, but passengers are advised to expect delays and consider alternative routes. Washington Governor Bob Ferguson is unveiling his school cell phone ban legislation. Ferguson announced the plan on Friday. The Phones Free Schools Act has a policy of away for the day. The students wouldn't have access to cell phones or smartwatches during class, between classes, or during lunch. Ferguson says studies show students do better in school without cell phones. School districts would decide how the phones are stored. Police are investigating after a man was fatally shot to death in broad daylight in San Francisco. Officers were called to the section of the Bayview District Sunday after reports of shots fired. Responding officers found a man on the ground with multiple gunshot wounds. He was pronounced dead at the scene. Police say his death was a homicide, but they didn't have any leads on a possible suspect as of late Sunday. An investigation is underway after an officer-involved shooting in Chicago's Little Village neighborhood. Police say the officer was driving early yesterday in the 2600 block of West 24th Street, but he stopped and began talking to a group standing on the sidewalk. One man hit the officer in the face. The officer shot the man, leaving him hospitalized and in police custody. The officer and another man were also sent to the hospital with non-life-threatening injuries. We're learning more about the victims of a deadly shooting of a couple in the Oakland Hills, California area. Friends tell KGO-TV the victims are 61-year-old Brian Walker and 63-year-old Michelle Min. The couple were the creators of the women's fashion brand Bryn Walker. The two were found dead from gunshot wounds in their home near the UC Berkeley campus on Friday. Chicago is considering a settlement of over $260 million in 16 wrongful conviction lawsuits related to former detective Ronaldo Guevara's investigations. The cases involve 17 individuals convicted of murder as far back as 1987. All 17 have had their convictions vacated, spending a combined 383 years behind bars. The proposed settlement aims to provide closure and limit the city's financial risk, with the city council set to consider the proposal on October 14th. I'm Kevin Brown on your home for Black News First, the Black Information Network.
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5: 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But not every news source speaks to us. That's why we built one that does. The Black Information Network delivers real-time updates through a Black lens. That means more context, more relevance, and more truth. We don't just tell the story. We ask who's missing from it. From economics to entertainment, education to equity, we bring you the stories that shape your life. With Black News First, this is the Black Information Network.
6: The opinions, beliefs, and viewpoints expressed in this commentary are those of the author and do not necessarily represent those of BIN and its founding partners and employees.
7: I'm James T. Harris, and I have something to say. I believe DEI has become one of the greatest scams sold to Black America in the last decade. Because what exactly are we teaching people? That instead of competing, improving, working harder, and becoming undeniable, you should hope somebody looks at a demographic chart and decides it's finally your turn? How do I look waiting around hoping somebody chooses me because they need another Black face in the room? I don't want to be somebody's diversity pick. I don't want to be the Black guy selected so a corporation can take a picture, update its website, and congratulate itself for being progressive. Hire me because I can do the job. And here's what bothers me most. Black Americans are being encouraged to fight to preserve DEI without asking one basic question. Who controls DEI? Who decides what diversity means? Who decides which Black people get selected? Who decides which voices are acceptable? Because DEI doesn't remove the people deciding who gets through the door. It just changes who's holding the key, and those gatekeepers can still choose people who think like them, speak like them, and reinforce what they already believe. Then they point to that person and say, see, we gave Black people a seat at the table. That can become tokenism wearing a corporate name tag. Now, discrimination exists, bias exists, and when somebody is denied an opportunity because of race, fight it with everything you've got. But don't teach Black children that their greatest advantage is somebody lowering the standard or reserving them a chair. Teach them to become so good they cannot be ignored. Give me equal rules. Give me equal access. Give me a fair shot. Then get the heck out of my way. Because Black America does not need corporate pity. All we require is opportunity, standards, competition, and the confidence to know that when we walk into the room, we belong there. I'm James T. Harris, and I have something to say for the Black Information Network.
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8: Fox News as a contributor. Senator John Kennedy says he is considering running for president in 2028. And the Coast Guard is suspending its search for six people aboard a medical plane that vanished into the waters off New England. The Boston-bound plane disappeared Saturday morning while flying from Bermuda, and crews later found debris about 20 miles off of Nantucket. I'm Amber Payton, and that's what's trending.
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9: Behold, the green and gold. Norfolk State University is taking the crown in the A Different World Challenge. The HBCU's Norfolk State Campus Life Team earned more than 11,000 votes, beating out nine other finalists in a competition celebrating HBCU creativity and community. The team reimagined the iconic opening sequence of the show, showcasing academics, friendships, style, and the spirit of life at Norfolk State University. The challenge comes as the beloved HBCU-centered franchise gets a new chapter. Netflix has officially renewed the new A Different World sequel series for a second season, bringing back students to fictional Hillman College for another year. The original series ran for six seasons from 1987 to 1993 and helped bring HBCU life into millions of homes. With the latest in HBCU news, I'm Morgan Wood on the Black Information Network.
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1: An arrest has been made in the Brooklyn hit and run death of former Nickelodeon star Keanna Underwood. Michael Griffiths was arrested Tuesday and charged with leaving the scene of an accident resulting in death, along with other charges. 72-year-old Griffiths is accused of being behind the wheel of a vehicle that struck and killed Underwood in January. Police say Underwood was in a crosswalk when she was hit. Elsewhere in entertainment news, a woman accused of opening fire on Rihanna's L.A. area home is pleading not guilty. Ivana Lissette Ortiz faces 14 charges, including attempted murder. The shooting happened March 8th, while Rihanna and her family, including her children, were at their home in Beverly Crest. No one was injured. L.A. County Deputy District Attorney Alexander Bott says Ortiz was, quote, a person who wanted to kill Rihanna. Prosecutors allege Ortiz fired about 20 rounds from an assault-style rifle. She remains jailed on more than $2.6 million bail and is due back in court October 29th for a pretrial hearing. With the latest in entertainment news, I'm Morgan Wood on the Black Information Network.
2: I'm Doug Davis with a story of another black inventor you should know. George Crumb Speck, born in 1824, was an African-American chef who is credited with creating the beloved potato chip. While working as a cook at a Saratoga Springs restaurant, Crumb developed the crispy snack after a customer repeatedly complained about the French fries being too thick. In frustration, Crumb sliced the potatoes as thin as possible, fried them to perfection, added salt, and served them up. To everyone's surprise, they became an instant hit. Crumb's invention became one of the most iconic snacks in the world. He also went on to open his own restaurant, Crumb's House, near Saratoga Lake in 1860, where one of the biggest attractions was a basket of potato chips placed on every table. Beyond his culinary achievements, George Crumb Speck is also an important figure in black history for breaking barriers in the field of professional cooking during the 19th century. He passed away on July 22, 1914, but George Crumb Speck's legacy lives on in every bag of potato chips, reminding us of his lasting impact on the snack food industry. For the Black Information Network, I'm Doug Davis.
1: 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Baltimore City Police continue to search for a suspect after a stray bullet shooting death of a 12-year-old girl. Chloe Ishway died at a hospital after the shooting that injured four others at Leon Day Park during a youth football game on Saturday evening. Police say the shooting stemmed from an argument over a parking spot, and Chloe was caught in the crossfire. Baltimore Mayor Brandon Scott addressed reporters from the scene, suggesting some people shouldn't have guns.
3: Everybody should not have a handgun, even if you're of age, because some people don't have the mental maturity to have a handgun. Some people don't have the conflict resolution abilities to have a handgun. This is why we talk about continuously making sure that you pour into people and help them understand that there's going to be conflict, but it should never end in something like that. A 12-year-old gone because two men are that's what we're talking about. And that's, we will find them. We will bring them here and bring them to justice for their family, but that's not going to bring her back.

0: raise the mayor's pay from $250,000 to $290,000 a year. The measure would also allow the mayor's salary to be adjusted based on the cost of living. The salaries of the Attorney General and D.C. Council Chair would also be adjusted since they are legally required to make $10,000 less than the mayor. Meanwhile, a Maryland native is making headlines in HBCU football. Morehouse quarterback Miles Scott was named MVP of the Morehouse Tuskegee Classic after throwing for a career-high 392 yards and two touchdowns. The senior quarterback and at Houlton High alum led the Maroon Tigers to a 32-25 win over Tuskegee University. Scott has now earned Classic MVP honors in back-to-back years, putting another DMV name on the HBCU football map. 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I'm Morgan Wood on the Black Information Network. 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
3: To spending cuts.
4: The administration said it was canceling $567 million for refugee services, asylum seekers, and other migrants.
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8: For many years, earning a six-figure income has been a benchmark for financial security. But during a recent Goldman Sachs conference, the CEO of Dollar General says inflation is changing the American economy and earning $100,000 a year is no longer enough to feel like a high-income household. According to MoneyWise, Todd Fassos says the rising cost for gas, food, insurance, utilities, vehicles, and caregiving is squeezing budgets across virtually every income level. He says consumers are changing their shopping habits, making more frequent trips to stores, but buying fewer items at a time and focusing on bargains and discounts. There was a time when shopping for discounts was mostly associated with lower income shoppers, but now even middle class and upper middle income consumers are doing the same. This new trend is proof that Americans are trying to save money because Dollar General's traditional customer base consists of households earning less than about $45,000 a year. Money news at 24 and 54 minutes past each hour. I'm Nicole Deal on your home for Black News First, the Black Information Network.
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9: I'm Mike Island on your home for 24/7 News, the Black Information Network. As a major election draws near in less than a month, Black mayors in major U.S. cities continue to face significant challenges, including economic disparities and federal policy pressures. It's a big concern whether they're up for re-election or not. According to the National Urban League, Black municipal leaders often face politically or racially coded federal narratives regarding urban crimes and governance. Baltimore, Maryland's Mayor Brandon Scott has spearheaded initiatives like the Group Violence Reduction Strategy aimed at lowering homicides. Philadelphia's African-American Mayor Sherelle Parker tells NBC 10's Battleground Politics that her top priority has been the issue of affordability, which she says is difficult to tackle.
10: For me, it's clearly access to economic opportunity for all. You can't address the affordability issue. And fortunately for me, I've been working to address affordability throughout my entire career.
9: Parker says, similar to Baltimore Mayor's anti-violence efforts, she cites sources like Pew Research to prove that her city has seen success at reducing violent crime.
10: We are at a record 60-year low in violent crime and homicides, and that's not by accident, with all due respect. Yes, there's been a national trend, but don't take my word for it.
9: Mayors across the country cite public safety and affordability as top priorities. A recent poll is suggesting Democrats are gaining the lead

0: in the upcoming elections to control the Senate. Poll results released by the New York Times and Siena University show Democrats pulling ahead in five Republican states. The polls show Democratic candidates leading in Texas, Alaska, and Ohio. The poll shows tight races in Iowa and Kansas. A majority of voters in those states believe Democrats would do a better job on health care, tariffs, data centers, and the cost of living, the poll results say. We have more on these stories and national, international, state, and local news impacting the Black community. Listen to the Black Information Network on the free iHeartRadio app or log on to BINnews.com. I'm Mike Eiland on your home for Black News First, the Black Information Network. And now here's your Healthy Minute.
1: When people in their 60s, 70s, or 80s experience unusual feelings, lost time, suspended awareness, confusion, seizures, they may think they're a regular part of aging. But they could be signs of epilepsy, a condition that affects 300,000 older Americans. Epilepsy is a functional disorder of the brain, a kind of occasional glitch in the electrical system that controls everything we feel and do. These brief malfunctions, called seizures, may temporarily block awareness. They can also cause uncontrollable shaking, convulsions, confusion, or affect the senses. With older people, these symptoms are often wrongfully thought to be senior moments. It takes looking at whether these kinds of incidents are happening on a regular basis and noting if they are reasonably distinct. Also, watch for alterations in a loved one's behavior and talk with a doctor about what you've observed. For more information, visit the Epilepsy Foundation website at epilepsy.com. And that's your Healthy Minute. I'm Mike Eiland on the Black Information Network.
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3: When I'm writing the songs and arranging them, I don't really think too much about the live show because I figure the recording is we're trying to capture that moment and make it an amazing moment and then string together a bunch of amazing moments to make 50 great minutes of music. 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
6: BIN News this hour. I'm Doug Davis. Happy Monday. Coming up, Republican candidates are stressing out over President Trump's latest moves that have nothing to do with affordability. The biggest concern from all voters before the midterms. Plus, a veteran Black Southern lawmaker calls it quits thanks to redistricting. These stories and more news impacting Black America, they're on the way. But first, let's get to BIN News now.
7: Southern California is preparing for a potentially historic El Nino winter. Los Angeles crews are reinforcing vulnerable areas and distributing sand in beach communities.
8: Our city crews are inspecting and reinforcing hillsides and burn areas, including installing more than 13,000 feet of K-rail.
7: That's Black Mayor Karen Bass, who's urging residents to sign up for emergency alerts as forecasters warn of heavy rain, strong winds, mountain snow, and coastal flooding. The NAACP Santa Barbara in California is condemning a blackface incident involving students at San Marcos High School. Chapter President Connie Alexander is calling for more transparency and stronger action to address racism in local schools. In Detroit, Michigan's Black Mayor Mary Sheffield and Police Chief Todd Bettison are highlighting a drop in crime this summer. Officials say violent crime fell 9% from June through August compared to last year, while homicides dropped 25%. Carjacking saw the biggest year-over-year decrease. I'm Amber Payton with BIN News Now. Back to you, Doug.
6: All right. Thanks a lot. Happy Monday again. Republican leaders and candidates heading into the midterms are said to be managing through President Trump's latest headlines that, well, aren't too focused on what matters to voters, making the country more affordable again. Trump is pushing to end daylight saving time. A bill ending the twice-a-year clock change is causing friction among party leaders. Over the weekend, Trump exposed Arkansas Senator Tom Cotton's cell number, urging state voters to call him because he's against it. African-American Juanita Tolliver is the former director of campaigns for American Progress. She tells MS Now that the GOP is hot, that Trump is sending the wrong message to Republican voters who are more concerned about rising fuel, food, health care, and energy costs. House.
9: This is not it. And it's part and parcel of why Donald Trump's unfavorables are in the gutter as they are right now. And I don't expect Donald Trump to change course on any of this, because, of course, he in his mind can do nothing wrong. But it is absolutely harmful to him and the Republican Party when Donald Trump is telling these voters in Texas, Oklahoma, Ohio, and Nebraska to put him on the ballot. If this is all he's serving up to them, why on earth would they ever consider voting for him or anyone in his party again?
6: The latest action from President Trump is infuriating some Republicans who prefer to focus on the economy and their agenda instead of daylight saving time. Meanwhile, new congressional maps have changed the path to Congress for some black political leaders. And in Louisiana, longtime Congressman Cleo Fields recently announced he will not run for another House term after the boundaries around the district he grew up in and served shifted from majority black to majority white. The Supreme Court ruled that the district map was too black and is unconstitutional. Here's a clip of Representative Fields speaking to reporters following the Supreme Court's decision to gut the map.
10: Louisiana's minority population is over 33% black. People have a right to participate in their democracy. If you tell me that I gotta jump a certain height, I could probably do that. Tell me I gotta run a certain distance, I could probably do that too. But if you tell me I have to be white to serve in Congress from Louisiana,
11: all right,
10: I can't do nothing about that. I need some help from my government.
6: He says that's why the country needs to pass the John Lewis Voting Rights Act to assure that all voters, particularly those in the South, have fair representation at the ballot box. And finally, three black progressive candidates have new backing from one of the country's largest Gen Z political orgs. The group Voters for Tomorrow is putting its support behind Florida Democrat Angie Nixon in her U.S. Senate race, Tennessee Representative Justin Pearson, and Michigan State Rep Donovan McKinney. Voters for Tomorrow has agreed to dish out $1 million to voter outreach initiatives with a heavy focus on swing states. The organization says 50 million Gen Zers will be eligible to vote in 2026. Stay connected and subscribe and follow BIN News this hour wherever you get your podcasts. I'm Doug Davis for the Black Information Network.
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12: I'm Ramses Ja on the Black Information Network with another black hero you should know. On September 11, 2001, First Officer Leroy Homer Jr. was in the cockpit of United Airlines Flight 93. A skilled pilot, a devoted husband, and a proud veteran of the U.S. Air Force, Homer's life was one of dedication and courage. When terrorists hijacked the plane, Homer and the passengers faced an unthinkable choice. Knowing the stakes, they banded together, forcing the plane down in a Pennsylvania field. A selfless act that saved countless lives on the ground and stopped an attack on our nation's capital. Leroy Homer Jr.'s bravery wasn't limited to that day. He broke barriers throughout his career, inspiring young black aviators to soar. He was more than a pilot. He was a hero, a trailblazer, and a symbol of sacrifice for greater good. As we remember Flight 93 and all the heroes and American lives that we lost on 9/11, let us also honor the legacy of Leroy Homer Jr., a black man who showed us the true meaning of courage in the face of terror. This is Ramses Ja on your home for 24/7 Black News First, the Black Information Network.
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13: I'm Misty Jordan on your home for 24/7 News, the Black Information Network. Several Western North Carolina communities are joining in for a voter participation rally. Next Saturday, more than 1,500 No Kings events are taking place across the U.S. Locations around the mountains include Asheville, Black Mountain, Hendersonville, and Waynesville. Willie Johnson, a black man, attended a No Kings rally in Charlotte and explained why he felt it was important to be there.
14: Well, because I feel that our freedoms are eroding under this administration, and I want to stand up for my kids, my grandchildren, and for those that cannot stand up for themselves.
13: The upcoming rally is also a call for election protection. Millions of people showed up at two previously planned No King rallies countrywide. North Carolinians looking to vote in the upcoming election are running out of time to register to vote. The North Carolina State Board of Elections says the deadline to register to vote in the November 3rd election is this coming Friday. Many local and statewide races will be on the ballot, including a U.S. Senate seat, 14 U.S. House seats, 50 state Senate seats, and 120 state House seats. In-person early voting will begin next Thursday. For more information, you can visit ncsbe.gov. Charlotte Mecklenburg Schools is facing uncertainty as several key leaders, including acting superintendent Melissa Balknight, a Black woman, are set to leave the district at the start of the year. Balknight was set to retire January 1st. Last week, she announced that she will stay longer while the board works with a firm to hire a new superintendent to replace Dr. Crystal Hill. The district is currently searching for a permanent replacement for the former superintendent. The process is expected to take several months. Balknight shared this message to those who work in CMS schools.
11: The work you do matters deeply, and it does not go unnoticed. On behalf of our district leadership team, thank you for your unwavering belief in our children. We are deeply grateful for everything you do to help Charlotte Mecklenburg School students reach higher and achieve endless possibilities.
13: Balknight made it clear she will not apply for the job. The turnover at the top of the district has raised concerns about continuity and leadership stability. The timeline for the selection has not been announced. Senior citizens in North Carolina and Virginia may be getting some extra money this month. President Trump says the U.S. government is sending $90 checks to more than 20 million senior citizens to help with Medicare costs.
15: 20 million seniors on Medicare will soon be receiving a deposit of nearly $100 directly into their bank accounts. The payments will be going out within days. You'll get your money almost immediately. And everything we do, we're looking out for America's people and America's seniors.
13: Trump said the money would come from the Medicare Improvement Fund. A White House fact sheet said eligible seniors will receive the money by direct deposit in early October, and others will get a check in the mail. Trump also said the Medicare checks would not interfere with his campaign promise to offer a $5,000 Trump dividend if Republicans retain control of the House and Senate in the midterm elections. I'm Misty Jordan on your home for Black News First, the Black Information Network.
16: I'm Andrea Coleman on the Black Information Network with a special look at the Thurgood Marshall College Fund. In 2018, Dr. Harry L. Williams left the presidency of Delaware State University to take the helm of the Thurgood Marshall College Fund. What's happened since then is a kind of turnaround story that doesn't get told often enough. Since Williams took over, TMCF has more than doubled its staff. Revenue is up 250%. And what's more, Williams has also built bridges to Fortune 500 companies, positioning TMCF as the first stop for employers looking to hire diverse, highly qualified talent straight out of HBCU classrooms. That matters because access to money is only half the equation for these students. Access to a career on the other side of graduation is the other half. And the scale he's now overseeing is significant. TMCF represents 57 member schools and close to 314,000 students. That is the largest organization in the country dedicated exclusively to historically Black colleges and universities, Black community colleges, and predominantly Black institutions. 98% of the fund's awards go directly to those schools and their students. Last academic year alone, more than 2,700 students received scholarships through TMCF. Close to 1,000 of them were first-generation college students, which means they are walking a path that nobody in their family has walked before them. Now, heading into TMCF's 40th anniversary in 2027, Williams is launching the Forging Transformation campaign, anchored in a new scholarship model called the Talented 10th Program. 4 years of support, leadership training built in from year one. Williams is proving leadership in this sector should not only be measured in dollars raised, but also in students who make it to graduation day. Lend your support to the Thurgood Marshall College Fund. Donate today at tmcf.org. That's tmcf.org. With 24/7 News, I'm Andrea Coleman on the Black Information Network.
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18: 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We do not support that war in Iran. 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
19: Democratic nominee for Senate, James Tallarico, is reportedly spending millions to gain support from black voters in Texas.
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23: The opinions, beliefs, and viewpoints expressed in this commentary are those of the author and do not necessarily represent those of BIN and its founding partners and employees. Now it's time to bring the funk with Roland S. Martin.
24: When I listen to people talk about voting, they often say it's ridiculous to say vote blue. We should not be voting blue. Well, let me be real clear. I'm not saying that anyone should vote blue. I think you should vote black. And if you vote black, that means voting against red MAGA, which means voting for a Democratic candidate. It does not mean that we do not challenge the Democratic candidate. It does not mean that we don't make demands of the Democratic candidate. But the reason I am saying that voting black means voting for blue is because we have seen a very clear and defined attack on all things black coming from red MAGA Republicans. Allow me to unpack. In the last year of Biden-Harris, African-American businesses received $10 billion in federal contracts. That represents 2%, not a great number. Under Trump, in less than 2 years, that is down to 1.2%. Trump just cut money from the Minority Business Development Agency. He just cut grants towards the National Urban League. We have seen the attack on civil rights, on voting rights, the attack on DEI. It is undoubtedly clear that this administration, backed by Republicans in the House, backed by Republicans in the Senate, backed by the Republican National Committee, backed by Republican governors, backed by Republican legislatures, want to do away with many initiatives that specifically help black folks. So why in the world would anybody black vote for red MAGA when they are against black folks? I'm Roland Martin of the Black Information Network.
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7: This hour, the Fly Dubai co-pilot accused of stabbing his captain was reportedly planning to crash the passenger jet at Tel Aviv's main airport. President Trump's red state midterm blitz takes him to Nebraska today. And undeclared food dyes have prompted the recall of more than 122,000 cases of Gatorade. According to the FDA, the recalled Gatorade Lemon Lime, Gatorade Lemon Lime Zero, Gatorade Orange, and Gatorade Orange Zero were distributed in 37 states. I'm Amber Payton, and that's what's trending.
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28: We start with NFL action. The Panthers beat the Lions during Sunday Night Football. The Patriots edged the Bills. The Rams fought back to knock off the Eagles. And the Chiefs squeaked past the Raiders. The NFL is suspending San Francisco 49er Jed York for 6 games and fining him $500,000. The NFL says York violated the league's personal conduct policy after he was arrested on suspicion of soliciting prostitution in Ohio. He pleaded no contest to 2 misdemeanor charges. York will be allowed to return to the team October 20th. York has issued an apology and says he accepts the NFL's decision in full. Texas is still the number one team in the country in the latest college football coaches poll. The Longhorns are followed by Georgia, Notre Dame, Miami, and Indiana. Two of college football's top programs are still unbeaten after week 5 action. The Georgia Bulldogs and Alabama Crimson Tide blew out their opponents and moved to 5-0 overall with 2 SEC wins. And the NBA preseason continues this week. Wednesday, the Magic will visit the Grizzlies, the Bulls will face the Suns, and the Heat will host the Pelicans Thursday. With the latest in sports, I'm Misty Jordan on the Black Information Network, your home for black news first.
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0: Candyman. 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And what I'm about to tell you is true. 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
2: A judge has handed a legal victory to C.J. Wallace, the son of late rap icon The Notorious B.I.G., in an ongoing defamation lawsuit. A federal judge rejected attempts by music publicist Jonathan Hay to pause the case while prosecutors review his sexual assault allegations against Sean Diddy Combs. Hay had argued the case should be delayed until the criminal review is resolved, but the court disagreed. Wallace sued Hay after Hay publicly accused him of helping arrange an alleged assault, claims Wallace has repeatedly denied. A hearing on possible damage and legal fees is scheduled for October 27th. And Jay-Z's Roc Nation is asking a federal judge to dismiss two lawsuits connected to Megan Thee Stallion's Hot Girl Summer swimwear campaign. Two models claim their photos were used on billboards and in national advertising despite agreements that limited use to social media. Roc Nation argues it was not responsible for the booking terms or image rights and says the lawsuits target the wrong company. The case stems from a 2025 promotional campaign from Megan's swimwear line. With the latest in entertainment at 17 and 47 minutes past each hour, I'm Bree Wood on the Black Information Network, your home for Black News First.
3: You've heard it said many times, the system is broken. But the truth is, the legal system is doing exactly what it was designed to do. At the Black Information Network, we trace how laws were built not to protect, but to control. We go back to slave patrols, black codes, Jim Crow, the war on drugs, three strikes, stop and frisk. This isn't accidental. This is architecture. And it's time to name it. We talk to legal historians and modern-day abolitionists. We highlight scholars rethinking public safety away from prison toward prevention. We speak with system-impacted people who are now writing policy, working in law, advocating for complete transformation. Because if the system was built this way, it can be rebuilt better, with fairness, with equity, with care. We don't need reform. We need re-imaging. It starts with the truth, with Black News First. This is Kevin Brown on the Black Information Network.
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6: Home for 24/7 news, the Black Information Network. Republican Senator John Kennedy says he's considering running for president in 2028. The Louisiana Republican made the comment on NBC's Meet the Press, but said his plans right now are to run for re-election.
8: My plans right now are to run for re-election. But as I've said before, if I don't think I can be effective in the Senate anymore, I would consider it.
6: Also on the political front in Georgia, two back-to-back debates this week. Atlanta News First says they include one at 8 p.m. Tuesday between candidates for governor, Republican Rick Jackson, and Black Democrat Keisha Lance Bottoms. Then Thursday at 7 p.m., it's Democratic Senator John Ossoff defending his seat against Republican U.S. Representative Mike Collins. Both will air on Atlanta News First and Gray Media stations across Georgia. Authorities are investigating a mass shooting that erupted during a homecoming celebration in central Georgia. Two men were killed and 35 other people were injured after gunfire broke out at a neighborhood block party in Vienna early Saturday morning. The Georgia Bureau of Investigation says deputies were already in the area to monitor the crowd of around 1,000 people when shots were allegedly fired from two locations. The victims were taken to hospitals across the region. The two killed were 21 and 23 years old. And the Georgia Bureau of Investigation is looking into how a Newman police officer shot and killed a black 18-year-old following a foot pursuit. Authorities say Zadarius Dorsey ran after an officer approached a vehicle early Saturday. The officer chased Dorsey and deployed a taser that was ineffective. Investigators say Dorsey then pulled out a handgun from his waistband area. Reports are the officer shot Dorsey several times after he was ordered to stop and drop the gun. Dorsey later died at a hospital. A black man who just moved to the area from New Jersey spoke to Atlanta News First.
4: Now we got someone that's 18 years old that they're not here anymore. Just thinking about like them being in that environment at 18 and it's like, you know, they lost their lives. It's sad, honestly.
6: Investigators recovered a gun at the scene and no officers were injured. And finally, a New Orleans cemetery tied to one of America's most infamous rulings has reopened. Lafayette Cemetery No. 1 is the final resting place of Judge John Howard Ferguson. In 1892, Ferguson upheld Louisiana's law segregating train cars. That case became Plessy versus Ferguson. 4 years later, the Supreme Court made separate but equal the law of the land. The cemetery closed in 2019 after vandalism and over-tourism. It reopened October 1st. For more news impacting the black community, listen to the Black Information Network on the iHeartRadio app or log on to BINnews.com. 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
13: 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And the authorities will probably close the case anyway. 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
26: Born of the Burrows.
14: Homestead exemptions are one of the most valuable tax breaks available. It's basically a fancy way of saying you can get a tax break on a home that is your primary residence. A homestead exemption reduces the taxable value of your home, and that helps you lower your annual property tax bills. The rules vary from state to state, but experts say many eligible homeowners never even apply. Places like Texas, Florida, Louisiana, and Mississippi offer some of the most significant benefits, and if you think it's not worth your time, think again. It could save you thousands of dollars over time. In some states, if you are a homeowner, all you have to do to qualify is submit a one-time application to your local appraisal district or county tax assessor. Some states even offer exemptions for seniors, like the over 65 exemption, and allow you to take both at the same time. The savings could have a significant impact on black households and seniors who rely on fixed incomes. Money news at 24 and 54 minutes past each hour. I'm Nicole Deal on your home for Black News First, the Black Information Network.
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15: Or on your home for 24-7 news, the Black Information Network. In Detroit, cops say they believe they have a man responsible for a fatal mass shooting locked up. Fox 32 is reporting Christopher Gooch, who is black, faces 14 felonies, including murder charges. Black Wayne County District Attorney Kim Worthy.
16: Seven people shot, three are dead. Over a fight between women who couldn't control their emotions because allegedly a cell phone went missing.
15: Investigators say what they describe as an illicit after-hours gathering became a murder scene. Gooch was arrested and is being held without bond. If convicted, as charged, he could spend the rest of his life in prison. Black male enrollment at historically black colleges and universities has dropped 25% between 2010 and 2022, with black men representing only 26% of HBCU students in 2022. Schools like Benedict College and Howard University are implementing programs to support black male students, including mentorship, academic support, career preparation, and community building initiatives. The goal is not to only increase enrollment, but to also ensure that black men stay, graduate, and succeed in college. There's only one HBCU in Detroit, Pensole Lewis College of Business and Design. Chicago is considering a settlement of over $260 million in 16 wrongful conviction lawsuits related to former detective Ronaldo Guevara's investigations. The cases involved 17 individuals convicted of murder as far back as 1987, alleging misconduct by Guevara and other officers. The proposed settlement aims to provide closure and limit the city's financial risk, with the city council made up of 20 black alderpeople set to consider that proposal on October 14th. We have learned Republican candidates John James and Mike Rogers attended an NAACP forum in Detroit and made their case to a predominantly Democratic audience. Their efforts were to engage with black voters, a traditionally loyal Democratic constituency. While their efforts may not guarantee a shift in support, it may have underscored a need for both parties to earn the black vote. Now our Washington Roundup. President Trump says Iran has virtually given up any plans for a nuclear weapon before departing the White House for Ohio. Trump spoke about the ongoing conflict with Iran.
5: Iran's been decimated, so the only question is it'll either be the easy way or the hard way.
15: Trump's comments come days after he said it's time for Iran to make a choice. President Trump says his administration will begin sending checks to over 20 million seniors to help with Medicare coverage. In a Truth Social post, Trump said the funds would come from the Medicare Improvement Fund. A White House fact sheet said the payments will be $90 per person and will go to over 20 million Medicare Part B enrollees. Most eligible seniors will receive the money by direct deposit in early October, and others will get a mail check. And that's your Washington Roundup. I'm Mike Moore on your home for 24/7 News, the Black Information Network.
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17: 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We highlight students conducting research, publishing papers, and solving real-world problems before they even graduate. We talk to visual artists developing portfolios that celebrate our stories, not just their techniques. Business majors who launched side hustles in dorm rooms and now run full-scale companies. Science students building robots and apps, preparing for med school, and changing what representation in STEM looks like. We lift up professors who challenge students to go beyond the assignment and think about their place in the world. And we spotlight libraries filled with Black authors, archives, and history that won't be erased. Because HBCUs don't just graduate students, they nurture leaders, build community, and grow genius that's been here all along and finally has space to thrive. 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
18: I'm Amber Payton with BIN News Now. President Trump is accusing Maricopa County, Arizona of election cheating after more than 3,100 mail-in ballots were sent early because of a vendor error.
5: They got caught. And now they're saying it was an error.
18: County officials say the ballots are safe and valid. House Democratic leader Hakeem Jeffries says Democrats are poised to win back the House majority in November. In an interview with USA Today, Jeffries, who is black, says the party is targeting Republican-held districts, including areas President Trump won in 2024, despite Republicans holding a fundraising advantage. And Virginia Governor Abigail Spanberger and Black Attorney General Jay Jones are criticizing the Trump administration's election policies. At an Alexandria NAACP event, Spanberger accused the administration of creating voting barriers, while Jones highlighted his office's legal challenges to federal efforts involving Virginia voter data. Get BIN News Now on demand 24/7 on the iHeartRadio app.
0: Nicole Deal on your home for 24/7 News, the Black Information Network. Here's what's happening right now. Two people are dead and many injured after a crash involving a school bus and three cars near Winter Haven, Florida.
2: I can tell you, I've done this job my entire adult life, and I think this is the most horrific bus tragedy we've had in decades.
0: Polk County Sheriff Grady Judge says a car crossed the center line, striking a bus carrying 37 students to Winter Haven High School Monday morning. The bus slammed into a Jeep head-on, killing the driver of the Jeep and a 10th grade student who was on the bus. Judge says 5 to 7 people were airlifted to hospitals, with at least one in critical condition. A high-profile federal trial begins in Miami, Florida this week for the final two defendants accused in a shocking murder for hire that almost seems like a plot from a movie. Here's Mackenzie LaPointe summarizing the case. He is the Black U.S. attorney for the Southern District of Florida.
3: This case is about a husband, Mr. Pino, who decided after years of marriage that he was going to kill his wife. He had the means, the opportunity, and the willingness to have his wife killed. And he tried to have her killed on separate occasions. First, he tried to poison her over a period of time. When that failed, he put out a contract on her head on two separate occasions, hiring separate groups of hitmen to do the job. When the FBI closed in on him, he apparently, and of course tragically, committed suicide rather than face justice.
0: Prosecutors say Clementa Johnson and Diori Bernard, both who are Black, participated in the plot orchestrated by prominent developer Sergio Pino to stalk and kill his wife before his 2024 suicide. Seven other co-defendants, many who are also Black, have already pleaded guilty. The motive appears to be Pino's wife refusing to accept his $20 million divorce settlement. At one time, the couple's net worth was estimated to be in the hundreds of millions of dollars. A shooting at a Miami, Florida apartment complex is under investigation after police responded to reports of gunfire just after midnight at the Alero Apartments. This man telling NBC 6 TV what he saw.
19: I could capture three people trying to jump from the third floor. Second one fell off and broke his knees, and they were like tripping, trying to go to the car was parked.
0: Cell phone video captured the chaotic aftermath, showing people jumping from a third floor window and running from the scene. Neighbors say they heard numerous gunshots, shattered glass, and loud screams before police arrived. One person who had been shot showed up at a hospital. Investigators have not said whether the people in the video are connected to the shooting, and no arrests have been made. I'm Nicole Deal on your home for Black News First, the Black Information Network.
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20: I'm Jaleesa Chapman on the Black Information Network. In 1921, Sadie Alexander became America's first Black economist. White employers, however, did not care about her PhD in economics from the University of Pennsylvania. So what does Alexander do? She goes back to school and earns her law degree. Dr. Alexander then combined her skills to launch a remarkable career as a civil rights lawyer, joining President Harry Truman's Committee on Human Rights in 1946, and even marching alongside Martin Luther King Jr. in 1965. Dr. Alexander died in 1989, but her legacy lives on. A group of young Black women launched the Sadie Collective to honor the trailblazer and recruit more women of color into the world of economics.
21: We understand that economists help to shape the world. Diversity is absolutely essential in order for good policies to be created.
20: And that's a fact. I'm Jaleesa Chapman on the Black Information Network.
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1: I'm Kevin Brown on your home for 24/7 News, the Black Information Network. And here's what's happening right now. The Marin County Sheriff's Office in the San Francisco Bay Area is under fire again for sharing data from Flock traffic cameras with out-of-state agencies. Correspondent Rich Cassone has details.
4: The Sheriff's Office acknowledged that during 9 weeks in 2024, the camera data was repeatedly accessed by outside agencies, including the feds. In November alone, the data was accessed over 250,000 times. The issue was originally discovered by the Point Reyes Light newspaper. The Electronic Frontier Foundation and the ACLU are both demanding answers. Nick Hidalgo of the ACLU says they don't know what the data was used for.
6: Whether these were run to prosecute someone seeking an abortion, to assist with ICE.
4: In 2022, the office settled a case in which they allowed immigration officials to access automated traffic data. I'm Rich Cassone.
1: A Chicago man, Mohammed Sayadu Bashar, is facing felony charges after allegedly shooting a 14-year-old boy and firing at another man on the north side. The shooting occurred in West Rogers Park, with the teen being critically injured and taken to the hospital. Bashar is charged with attempted first-degree murder, aggravated battery with a firearm, and aggravated discharge of a firearm at an occupied vehicle. Police body camera footage obtained by Como News shows a woman accused of biting a chunk off another woman's forehead during a fight in downtown Seattle, claiming to police that she was the victim. However, witnesses and Diana Gonzalez provided a different account, stating that Jamila Chadley attacked Diana Gonzalez, bit her forehead, and spat out the flesh into a storm drain. Chadley was charged with second-degree assault and underwent a mental health evaluation, revealing her history of interactions with Seattle police and homelessness. Three homicides have occurred in San Francisco in the last few days after a period of no homicides. A man was fatally shot in the Bayview District on Sunday afternoon, with police responding to the shooting at the Ridgeview Terrace housing complex. The victim, found with multiple gunshot wounds, was pronounced dead at the scene. This marks the city's 21st homicide of the year, with two other recent homicides occurring in Hunters Point and outside the Warfield Theater on Market Street. A former Chicago Police Department sergeant who was fired for his role in a botched raid on Anjanette Young's home is now working as a detective in the city of Niles, despite a court upholding his termination. The appellate court upheld the decision to fire Alex Walensky for multiple rule violations during the 2019 incident. Niles hired Walensky 6 months after his termination, and he's since been transferred to the Detective Bureau. The decision to retain Walensky has drawn criticism from Young and others, highlighting ongoing concerns about police accountability and reform efforts. Seattle's tax collections have surged by 172% between 2013 and 2025, with businesses bearing an increasing share of the burden. That's according to a recent analysis. The report reveals that the businesses contributed 55% of city taxes in 2016, rising to 68% in 2026, totaling about $1.65 billion. The study highlights the heavy reliance on a small number of companies for significant tax revenue, with the city's tax base shifting away from broad-based core taxes toward new taxes on businesses. Seattle's tax growth outpaced population, employment, and inflation rates, prompting concerns about the city's tax structure. I'm Kevin Brown on your home for Black News First, the Black Information Network.
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9: Russ Faria was charged with a crime that he swore he did not commit.
10: 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I do not know how this happened. I did not do this. I was not involved with this.
9: Just after Christmas, Troy, Missouri, 2011.
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9: 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We wouldn't be here if the answer was that easy.
22: In my opinion, an innocent man got charged with murder, and then it sort of snowballed from there.
9: I'm Keith Morrison. I've been a correspondent for Dateline NBC for 25 years. And in that time, I've never seen a story quite like this before. 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
11: I'd like to see this story conclude with justice. Betsy Faria has not received justice. 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Her family has not received justice.
9: And if we've learned anything in all the years we followed this story, anything is possible.
11: Whoa.
9: I'm Keith Morrison. The Thing About Pam. 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
12: 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Whether it's Supreme Court decisions, local elections, or health disparities, we're breaking it down so you can make sense of it. The Black Information Network is not just a news service, it's a public service. 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With Black News First, this is the Black Information Network.
13: The opinions, beliefs, and viewpoints expressed in this commentary are those of the author and do not necessarily represent those of BIN and its founding partners and employees.
14: I'm James T. Harris, and I have something to say. I believe DEI has become one of the greatest scams sold to Black America in the last decade. Because what exactly are we teaching people? That instead of competing, improving, working harder, and becoming undeniable, you should hope somebody looks at a demographic chart and decides it's finally your turn? How do I look waiting around hoping somebody chooses me because they need another Black face in the room? I don't want to be somebody's diversity pick. I don't want to be the Black guy selected so a corporation can take a picture, update its website, and congratulate itself for being progressive. Hire me because I can do the job. And here's what bothers me most. Black Americans are being encouraged to fight to preserve DEI without asking one basic question. Who controls DEI? Who decides what diversity means? Who decides which Black people get selected? Who decides which voices are acceptable? Because DEI doesn't remove the people deciding who gets through the door. It just changes who's holding the key. And those gatekeepers can still choose people who think like them, speak like them, and reinforce what they already believe. Then they point to that person and say, see, we gave Black people a seat at the table. That can become tokenism wearing a corporate name tag. Now, discrimination exists, bias exists. And when somebody is denied an opportunity because of race, fight it with everything you've got. But don't teach Black children that their greatest advantage is somebody lowering the standard or reserving them a chair. Teach them to become so good they cannot be ignored. Give me equal rules. Give me equal access. Give me a fair shot. Then get the heck out of my way. Because Black America does not need corporate pity. All we require is opportunity, standards, competition, and the confidence to know that when we walk into the room, we belong there. I'm James T. Harris, and I have something to say for the Black Information Network.
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18: This hour, President Trump is pointing at Arizona as the latest example of what he calls cheating with mail-in ballots. Before departing the White House Monday, Trump spoke about a ballot error in Maricopa County, the state's largest county, which includes Phoenix. The U.S. is keeping an eye on developments after a lab worker died due to possible exposure to the plague in Russia. And Krista Pike remains unconscious and on a ventilator after Tennessee's failed attempt to execute her last week. I'm Amber Payton, and that's what's trending.
27: 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Here's Morgan Wood.
15: Behold, the green and gold. Norfolk State University is taking the crown in the A Different World Challenge. The HBCU's Norfolk State Campus Life Team earned more than 11,000 votes, beating out 9 other finalists in a competition celebrating HBCU creativity and community. The team reimagined the iconic opening sequence of the show, showcasing academics, friendships, style, and the spirit of life at Norfolk State University. The challenge comes as the beloved HBCU-centered franchise gets a new chapter. Netflix has officially renewed the new A Different World sequel series for a second season, bringing back students to fictional Hillman College for another year. The original series ran for six seasons from 1987 to 1993 and helped bring HBCU life into millions of homes. With the latest in HBCU news, I'm Morgan Wood on the Black Information Network.
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18: Well, BET and several of its sister networks could be forced into new ownership under conditions tied to the proposed $110 billion merger between Paramount and Warner Brothers. A newly approved settlement requires Paramount to divest BET, BET Her, BET Hip Hop, and other channels if a court finds the company improperly bundled its networks in negotiations with cable providers and failed to correct the violation. The agreement resolves a lawsuit led by California Attorney General Rob Bonta, who argued the merger could reduce competition and increase media industry consolidation. For now, BET remains under Paramount ownership unless those conditions are triggered. And in more entertainment news, Too Short is apologizing after facing backlash for saying he would attend a welcome home party for Sean Diddy Combs when the music mogul is released from prison. The veteran rapper says he did not fully understand the extent of the abuse allegations against Diddy when he made the comments to TMZ. In a video posted to social media, Too Short said he does not condone abuse in any form and apologized to anyone hurt by his remarks. With the latest in entertainment at 17 and 47 minutes past each hour, I'm Bree Wood on the Black Information Network, your home for Black News First.
3: The words justice for all sound powerful, but in Black communities, they still sound like a promise waiting to be kept. At the Black Information Network, we break down the policies that prevent justice from being equal. We report on mandatory minimums that lock people up longer because of zip code, not crime. On cash bail systems that punish poverty, not guilt. On sentencing guidelines that look fair until you look at who's being sentenced. We speak with exonerees who serve decades for crimes they did not commit. We cover clemency requests that sit unanswered for years. And we talk with families who never stopped fighting for their loved ones because justice for them is personal. We highlight prosecutors who are changing their approach, who are expunging records, ending cash bail, reinvesting in rehabilitation over incarceration. And we follow activists who keep the system in check. Justice doesn't come free. It comes from pressure, and we're here to keep applying it. With Black News First, this is Misty Jordan on the Black Information Network.
15: I'm Morgan Wood on your home for 24/7 News, the Black Information Network. Baltimore City Police continue to search for a suspect after a stray bullet shooting death of a 12-year-old girl. Chloe Ishway died at a hospital after the shooting that injured four others at Leon Day Park during a youth football game on Saturday evening. Police say the shooting stemmed from an argument over a parking spot, and Chloe was caught in the crossfire. Baltimore Mayor Brandon Scott addressed reporters from the scene, suggesting some people shouldn't have guns.
5: Everybody should not have a handgun, even if you're of age.
0: because some people don't have the mental maturity to have a handgun. Some people don't have the conflict resolution abilities to have a handgun. This is why we talk about continuously making sure that you pour into people and help them understand that there's going to be conflict, but it should never end in something like that. A 12-year-old gone because two men are that's what we're talking about tonight. And yes, we will find them. We will bring them here and bring them to justice for their family, but that's not going to bring her back.
15: A peace walk took place at Leon Day Park in Chloe's honor. Elsewhere, Baltimore Mayor Brandon Scott is signing a bill that creates a city-funded initiative to help grocery retailers in underserved neighborhoods offer healthier, more affordable food options. The Community Health Food Access Act will establish the Healthy Food Priority Area Grant Program and Planning Division to support vendors that serve neighborhoods with limited access to healthy foods. In other news, a D.C. council member has introduced a bill that could increase the mayor's salary.

0: House Tuskegee Classic after throwing for a career-high 392 yards and two touchdowns. The senior quarterback, an At Houlton High alum, led the Maroon Tigers to a 32-25 win over Tuskegee University. Scott has now earned Classic MVP honors in back-to-back years, putting another DMV name on the HBCU football map. 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
8: For many years, earning a six-figure income has been a benchmark for financial security. But during a recent Goldman Sachs conference, the CEO of Dollar General says inflation is changing the American economy and earning $100,000 a year is no longer enough to feel like a high-income household. According to MoneyWise, Todd Fassos says the rising cost for gas, food, insurance, utilities, vehicles, and caregiving is squeezing budgets across virtually every income level. He says consumers are changing their shopping habits, making more frequent trips to stores, but buying fewer items at a time and focusing on bargains and discounts. There was a time when shopping for discounts was mostly associated with lower income shoppers, but now even middle class and upper middle income consumers are doing the same. This new trend is proof that Americans are trying to save money because Dollar General's traditional customer base consists of households earning less than about $45,000 a year. Money news at 24 and 54 minutes past each hour. I'm Nicole Deal on your home for Black News First, the Black Information Network.
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9: Mike Island on your home for 24/7 News, the Black Information Network. As a major election draws near in less than a month, Black mayors in major U.S. cities continue to face significant challenges, including economic disparities and federal policy pressures. It's a big concern whether they're up for re-election or not. According to the National Urban League, Black municipal leaders often face politically or racially coded federal narratives regarding urban crimes and governance. Baltimore, Maryland's Mayor Brandon Scott has spearheaded initiatives like the Group Violence Reduction Strategy aimed at lowering homicides. Philadelphia's African-American Mayor Sherelle Parker tells NBC 10's Battleground Politics that her top priority has been the issue of affordability, which she says is difficult to tackle.
10: For me, it's clearly access to economic opportunity for all. You can't address the affordability issue. And fortunately for me, I've been working to address affordability throughout my entire career.
9: Parker says, similar to Baltimore Mayor's anti-violence efforts, she cites sources like Pew Research to prove that her city has seen success at reducing violent crime.
10: We are at a record 60-year low in violent crime and homicides, and that's not by accident, with all due respect. Yes, there's been a national trend, but don't take my word for it.
9: Mayors across the country cite public safety and affordability as top priorities. A recent poll is suggesting Democrats are gaining the lead in the upcoming elections to control the Senate. Poll results released by the New York Times and Siena University show Democrats pulling ahead in five Republican states. The polls show Democratic candidates leading in Texas, Alaska, and Ohio. The poll shows tight races in Iowa and Kansas. A majority of voters in those states believe Democrats would do a better job on health care, tariffs, data centers, and the cost of living, the poll results say. We have more on these stories and national, international, state, and local news impacting the Black community.

0: 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I'm Mike Eiland on your home for Black News First, the Black Information Network. And now here's your Healthy Minute.
1: When people in their 60s, 70s, or 80s experience unusual feelings, lost time, suspended awareness, confusion, seizures, they may think they're a regular part of aging. But they could be signs of epilepsy, a condition that affects 300,000 older Americans. Epilepsy is a functional disorder of the brain, a kind of occasional glitch in the electrical system that controls everything we feel and do. These brief malfunctions, called seizures, may temporarily block awareness. They can also cause uncontrollable shaking, convulsions, confusion, or affect the senses. 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It takes looking at whether these kinds of incidents are happening on a regular basis and noting if they are reasonably distinct. Also, watch for alterations in a loved one's behavior and talk with a doctor about what you've observed. For more information, visit the Epilepsy Foundation website at epilepsy.com. And that's your Healthy Minute. I'm Mike Eiland on the Black Information Network.
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3: You know, I have to say I'm a little bit of an old school at heart. 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I really, really like listening to old school music. It makes me feel good. But let's see, all my God kids love Taylor Swift so much. Like, you have to hear the way that they sing this song. They're like, you have to listen, Gma, to the song. And look, and can I buy it? And can I get it? So it's definitely some Taylor Swift happening around me going on. And she's super cool. I also really appreciate the way that she writes music and plays music and everything. So she's dope. I like A$AP Rocky. I like A$AP Ferg, too. So, yeah, there's a lot of things I'm into.
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6: BIN News this hour. I'm Doug Davis. Happy Monday. Coming up, Democrats are preparing for what they see as the next fight after the midterms. Plus, Black progressive candidates are seeing more support from voters and Democratic leaders. And Halle Berry is back in the news cycle, and it comes with serious allegations. These stories and more news impacting the Black community are on the way. But first, here's BIN News Now.
7: Los Angeles City Councilwoman Nithya Raman says homelessness would be her top priority if elected mayor. This year's count found homelessness up about 3%, with more than 45,000 people living on the streets.
8: One of the biggest issues that I hear about on the campaign trail is homelessness and the fact that people have lost trust and faith in City Hall's capacity to be able to address this issue.
7: Raman and Black Mayor Karen Bass discussed the issue at a South LA forum on Saturday. New Jersey Governor Mikey Sherrill is reportedly considering five people to replace Dale Caldwell as lieutenant governor. The list includes two state lawmakers, a former Biden White House lawyer, and two Black business leaders. Sherrill has until November 9th to fill the vacancy after Caldwell resigned amid sexual harassment allegations. And HBCU Howard University is celebrating its second straight win over rival Hampton University. The Bison beat the Pirates 27-13 Saturday in the Truth and Service Classic. Howard is now 2-3 heading into Saturday's game at Penn. I'm Amber Payton with BIN News Now. Back to you, Doug.
6: All right, thanks a lot. Democrats in Congress are writing a list of changes they want to make if they win enough power to take over after the midterms. The goal is to limit a president's national emergency powers. The plan includes limits on emergency declarations. But what about reforming the U.S. Supreme Court? Christian Farias is a legal expert and tells MS Now.
9: I didn't see anything in the proposals that we read in the Washington Post. Is there jurisdiction stripping on the table? That's just a very simple concept that when Congress passes a law, say a renewed Voting Rights Act, which we really need, can the courts be empowered to strike it down or strike down a provision like the Supreme Court did back in May in the Calais decision? I didn't see anything about what do we do about a court that is so willing to give power to the president that he can just go after his political enemies.
6: Democrats want to prevent any president from declaring an emergency and then using it to impose tariffs, carrying out major immigration efforts, or make stronger military moves with congressional approval. Another piece would be to protect career federal workers and to include tougher ethics laws. Meanwhile, Black progressive candidates nationwide are becoming more popular these days thanks to their straightforward conversations on what matters most, making the country more affordable, protecting the right to vote, funding schools, and other concerns everyday Americans face. Nixon met with reporters today at her bookstore and coffee shop in Jacksonville, Florida, and touched on various topics. Nixon had also previously argued that attacks from VP J.D. Vance are meant to distract from the issues.
10: Republicans defund public education at every turn and direct our tax dollars towards more corporate profits. Republicans do not trust parents and teachers who know their kids the best to make the right decisions that would allow them to thrive.
6: Nixon also announced on MS Now that she'll likely get the financial support needed from the party.
11: I would say that Senator Gillibrand hosted a fundraiser, and we are in very aggressive talks with the DSCC. We are waiting to see if any funding will come our way, but we have established a good working relationship.
6: Vermont Senator Bernie Sanders is setting $250,000. Nixon had been running at a major cash disadvantage. Her opponent had about $9.3 million available from previous reports. And finally, actress Halle Berry is facing a serious court fight involving her son, her former husband, and allegations that she's firmly denying. Her ex, Oliver Martinez, has received a temporary restraining order from an L.A. judge. Martinez claims Berry physically hurt their 12-year-old son during an incident in September. The court has reduced and structured her visits while the case is pending. She can now see her son during the day four times a week. The judge also ordered Berry to stay 100 yards away from Martinez. The next hearing is scheduled for October 16th. That's when the court will hear from both sides and decide if the restraining order should remain in place. Stay connected and subscribe and follow BIN News this hour wherever you get your podcasts. I'm Doug Davis for the Black Information Network.
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12: I'm Big Sue on the Black Information Network. George Washington Carver, an agricultural scientist, inventor, and educator at Tuskegee University, sought to revitalize southern soil that had been stripped by cotton, a nitrogen-depleting crop. He developed a crop rotation method that alternated the cotton with legumes like peanuts that fixed nitrogen and other edible crops such as corn. This method increased the soil's productive capacity and also gave southern farmers another crop to produce and sell besides cotton, thus diversifying the market. In addition to crop rotation, Dr. Carver promoted the practice of using compost to reintroduce nutrients and add organic matter to the soil. He showed that using compost for soil revitalization increased its productivity by 100-fold compared with previous common methods. Using compost to build soil is a critical practice in organic farming and gardening today. And that's a fact. I'm Big Sue on the Black Information Network.
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13: I'm Misty Jordan on your home for 24/7 news, the Black Information Network. Several Western North Carolina communities are joining in for a voter participation rally. Next Saturday, more than 1,500 No Kings events are taking place across the U.S. Locations around the mountains include Asheville, Black Mountain, Hendersonville, and Waynesville. Willie Johnson, a Black man, attended a No Kings rally in Charlotte and explained why he felt it was important to be there.
14: Well, because I feel that our freedoms are eroding under this administration, and I want to stand up for my kids, my grandchildren, and for those that cannot stand up for themselves.
13: The upcoming rally is also a call for election protection. Millions of people showed up at two previously planned No King rallies countrywide. North Carolinians looking to vote in the upcoming election are running out of time to register to vote. The North Carolina State Board of Elections says the deadline to register to vote in the November 3rd election is this coming Friday. Many local and statewide races will be on the ballot, including a U.S. Senate seat, 14 U.S. House seats, 50 state Senate seats, and 120 state House seats. In-person early voting will begin next Thursday. For more information, you can visit ncsbe.gov. Charlotte Mecklenburg Schools is facing uncertainty as several key leaders, including acting superintendent Melissa Balknight, a Black woman, are set to leave the district at the start of the year. Balknight was set to retire January 1st. Last week, she announced that she will stay longer while the board works with a firm to hire a new superintendent to replace Dr. Crystal Hill. The district is currently searching for a permanent replacement for the former superintendent. The process is expected to take several months. Balknight shared this message to those who work in CMS schools.
15: The work you do matters deeply, and it does not go unnoticed. On behalf of our district leadership team, thank you for your unwavering belief in our children. We are deeply grateful for everything you do to help Charlotte-Mecklenburg School students reach higher and achieve endless possibilities.
13: Balk Knight made it clear she will not apply for the job. The turnover at the top of the district has raised concerns about continuity and leadership stability. The timeline for the selection has not been announced. Senior citizens in North Carolina and Virginia may be getting some extra money this month. President Trump says the U.S. government is sending $90 checks to more than 20 million senior citizens to help with Medicare costs.
16: 20 million seniors on Medicare will soon be receiving a deposit of nearly $100 directly into their bank accounts. The payments will be going out within days. You'll get your money almost immediately. In everything we do, we're looking out for America's people and America's seniors.
13: Trump said the money would come from the Medicare Improvement Fund. A White House fact sheet said eligible seniors will receive the money by direct deposit in early October, and others will get a check in the mail. Trump also said the Medicare checks would not interfere with his campaign promise to offer a $5,000 Trump dividend if Republicans retain control of the House and Senate in the midterm elections. I'm Misty Jordan on your home for Black News First, the Black Information Network.
17: 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More than 200,000 Black soldiers fought in the Civil War, many for a free

0: history. 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
1: 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It's more than just menus. It's a movement.
2: And so we really want to create something that was more all-inclusive to the creative things we were seeing happening in the food scene.
1: That's one of the three founders, Fallon Farrell.
2: As we've grown through the years, we've literally watched businesses start off as like a pop-up food tent and now having like two or three locations.
1: From soul food kitchens to hidden gem caterers, Black Restaurant Week shines a light where it's long been missing. It's helped generate tens of millions of dollars for Black-owned businesses, keeping legacies alive and creating new ones. And it's part of Black history still being written every time a diner takes that first bite. I'm Esther Dillard for the Black Information Network.
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9: The opinions, beliefs, and viewpoints expressed in this commentary are those of the author and do not necessarily represent those of BIN and its founding partners and employees. Now it's time to bring the funk with Roland S. Martin.
10: When I listen to people talk about voting, they often say it's ridiculous to say vote blue. We should not be voting blue. Well, let me be real clear. I'm not saying that anyone should vote blue. I think you should vote Black. And if you vote Black, that means voting against Red MAGA, which means voting for a Democratic candidate. It does not mean that we do not challenge the Democratic candidate. It does not mean that we don't make demands of the Democratic candidate. But the reason I am saying that voting Black means voting for blue is because we have seen a very clear and defined attack on all things Black coming from Red MAGA Republicans. Allow me to unpack. In the last year of Biden-Harris, African-American businesses received $10 billion in federal contracts. That represents 2%, not a great number. Under Trump, in less than 2 years, that is down to 1.2%. Trump just cut money from the Minority Business Development Agency. He just cut grants towards the National Urban League. We have seen the attack on civil rights, on voting rights, the attack on DEI. It is undoubtedly clear that this administration, backed by Republicans in the House, backed by Republicans in the Senate, backed by the Republican National Committee, backed by Republican governors, backed by Republican legislatures, want to do away with many initiatives that specifically help Black folks. So why in the world would anybody Black vote for Red MAGA when they are against Black folks? I'm Roland Martin of the Black Information Network.
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8: Here's what's trending this hour. The Fly Dubai co-pilot accused of stabbing his captain was reportedly planning to crash the passenger jet at Tel Aviv's main airport. President Trump's red state midterm blitz takes him to Nebraska today. And undeclared food dyes have prompted the recall of more than 122,000 cases of Gatorade. According to the FDA, the recalled Gatorade Lemon Lime, Gatorade Lemon Lime Zero, Gatorade Orange, and Gatorade Orange Zero were distributed in 37 states. I'm Amber Payton, and that's what's trending.
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11: We start with NFL action. The Panthers beat the Lions during Sunday Night Football. The Patriots edged the Bills. The Rams fought back to knock off the Eagles. And the Chiefs squeaked past the Raiders. The NFL is suspending San Francisco 49er Jed York for 6 games and fining him $500,000. The NFL says York violated the league's personal conduct policy after he was arrested on suspicion of soliciting prostitution in Ohio. He pleaded no contest to 2 misdemeanor charges. York will be allowed to return to the team October 20th. York has issued an apology and says he accepts the NFL's decision in full. Texas is still the number one team in the country in the latest college football coaches poll. The Longhorns are followed by Georgia, Notre Dame, Miami, and Indiana. 2 of college football's top programs are still unbeaten after Week 5 action. The Georgia Bulldogs and Alabama Crimson Tide blew out their opponents and moved to 5-0 overall with 2 SEC wins. And the NBA preseason continues this week. Wednesday, the Magic will visit the Grizzlies, the Bulls will face the Suns, and the Heat will host the Pelicans Thursday. With the latest in sports, I'm Misty Jordan on the Black Information Network, your home for Black News First.
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2: The comedy world is mourning the loss of actor and comedian Reggie McFadden. The Brooklyn native, best known for his work on HBO's Def Comedy Jam and Fox's In Living Color, has died at 57. McFadden also appeared on Martin, Moesha, and Curb Your Enthusiasm, along with films including Jacob's Ladder and Little Nicky. His sister says the family was notified by the U.S. State Department that McFadden died in Tanzania, where he had been living for nearly two decades. The cause and timing of his death have not yet been released. Elsewhere in entertainment news, Fantasia Barrino is set to headline the Love of Soul tour. The 24-date tour runs February through May 2027. Anthony Hamilton and October London will join Fantasia on the road. Tickets for the Love of Soul tour are available now. And Offset is revealing the release date for his new album, GMFU. The rapper recently shared a recap of his time at Paris Fashion Week and hyped fans up for what's to come. GMFU will be out October 23rd. With the latest in entertainment, I'm Morgan Wood on the Black Information Network.
3: I'm Kevin Brown with another look at modern-day Black history you should know. On January 6, 2021, as chaos engulfed the U.S. Capitol,
4: multiple Capitol injuries,
3: a group of Black officers stood as pillars of resilience and bravery. Among them was Capitol Police Officer Eugene Goodman, who diverted rioters away from the Senate chamber, potentially saving countless lives. Lieutenant Michael Byrd also faced a dire situation, protecting lawmakers from an advancing mob. His decisive actions safeguarded those entrusted to his care. And Officer Harry Dunn fought back against physical threats and racial slurs, standing firm in the defense of the Capitol and democracy. These Black officers and many others remind us that the strength of our democracy lies in those who protect it. So let's never forget to honor their heroism and strive for a nation worthy of their sacrifice. For the Black Information Network, I'm Kevin Brown.
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6: Mr. Dillard on your home for 24/7 News, the Black Information Network. Republican Senator John Kennedy says he's considering running for president in 2028. The Louisiana Republican made the comment on NBC's Meet the Press, but said his plans right now are to run for re-election.
7: My plans right now are to run for re-election. But as I've said before, if I don't think I can be effective in the Senate anymore, I would consider it.
6: Also on the political front in Georgia, two back-to-back debates this week. Atlanta News First says they include one at 8 p.m. Tuesday between candidates for governor, Republican Rick Jackson, and Black Democrat Keisha Lance Bottoms. Then Thursday at 7 p.m., it's Democratic Senator John Ossoff defending his seat against Republican U.S. Representative Mike Collins. Both will air on Atlanta News First and Gray Media stations across Georgia. Authorities are investigating a mass shooting that erupted during a homecoming celebration in central Georgia. Two men were killed and 35 other people were injured after gunfire broke out at a neighborhood block party in Vienna early Saturday morning. The Georgia Bureau of Investigation says deputies were already in the area to monitor the crowd of around 1,000 people when shots were allegedly fired from two locations. The victims were taken to hospitals across the region. The two killed were 21 and 23 years old. And the Georgia Bureau of Investigation is looking into how a Newman police officer shot and killed a Black 18-year-old following a foot pursuit. Authorities say Zadarius Dorsey ran after an officer approached a vehicle early Saturday. The officer chased Dorsey and deployed a taser that was ineffective. Investigators say Dorsey then pulled out a handgun from his waistband area. Reports are the officer shot Dorsey several times after he was ordered to stop and drop the gun. Dorsey later died at a hospital. A Black man who just moved to the area from New Jersey spoke to Atlanta News First.
8: Now we got someone that's 18 years old that they're not here anymore. Just thinking about like them being in that environment at 18 and it's like, you know, they lost their lives. It's sad, honestly.
6: Investigators recovered a gun at the scene and no officers were injured. And finally, a New Orleans cemetery tied to one of America's most infamous rulings has reopened. Lafayette Cemetery No. 1 is the final resting place of Judge John Howard Ferguson. In 1892, Ferguson upheld Louisiana's law segregating train cars. That case became Plessy versus Ferguson. 4 years later, the Supreme Court made separate but equal the law of the land. The cemetery closed in 2019 after vandalism and over-tourism. It reopened October 1st. For more news impacting the Black community, listen to the Black Information Network on the iHeartRadio app or log on to BINnews.com. 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I'm Esther Dillard on your home for Black News First, the Black Information Network.
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13: Exemptions are one of the most valuable tax breaks available. 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A homestead exemption reduces the taxable value of your home, and that helps you lower your annual property tax bills. The rules vary from state to state, but experts say many eligible homeowners never even apply. Places like Texas, Florida, Louisiana, and Mississippi offer some of the most significant benefits, and if you think it's not worth your time, think again. It could save you thousands of dollars over time. In some states, if you are a homeowner, all you have to do to qualify is submit a one-time application to your local appraisal district or county tax assessor. Some states even offer exemptions for seniors, like the over 65 exemption, and allow you to take both at the same time. The savings could have a significant impact on Black households and seniors who rely on fixed incomes. Money news at 24 and 54 minutes past each hour. I'm Nicole Deal on your home for Black News First, the Black Information Network.
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14: Or on your home for 24/7 news, the Black Information Network. In Detroit, cops say they believe they have a man responsible for a fatal mass shooting locked up. Fox 32 is reporting Christopher Gooch, who is Black, faces 14 felonies, including murder charges. Black Wayne County District Attorney Kim Worthy.
15: Seven people shot, three are dead, over a fight between women who couldn't control their emotions because allegedly a cell phone went missing.
14: Investigators say what they describe as an illicit after-hours gathering became a murder scene. Gooch was arrested and is being held without bond. If convicted, as charged, he could spend the rest of his life in prison. Black male enrollment at historically Black colleges and universities has dropped 25% between 2010 and 2022, with Black men representing only 26% of HBCU students in 2022. Schools like Benedict College and Howard University are implementing programs to support Black male students, including mentorship, academic support, career preparation, and community building initiatives. The goal is not to only increase enrollment, but to also ensure that black men stay, graduate, and succeed in college. There's only one HBCU in Detroit, Pensole Lewis College of Business and Design. Chicago is considering a settlement of over $260 million in 16 wrongful conviction lawsuits related to former detective Ronaldo Guevara's investigations. The cases involve 17 individuals convicted of murder as far back as 1987, alleging misconduct by Guevara and other officers. The proposed settlement aims to provide closure and limit the city's financial risk, with the city council made up of 20 black alderpeople set to consider that proposal on October 14th. We have learned Republican candidates John James and Mike Rogers attended an NAACP forum in Detroit and made their case to a predominantly Democratic audience. Their efforts were to engage with black voters, a traditionally loyal Democratic constituency. While their efforts may not guarantee a shift in support, it may have underscored a need for both parties to earn the black vote. Now our Washington roundup. President Trump says Iran has virtually given up any plans for a nuclear weapon before departing the White House for Ohio. Trump spoke about the ongoing conflict with Iran.
16: Iran's been decimated, so the only question is it'll either be the easy way or the hard way.
14: Trump's comments come days after he said it's time for Iran to make a choice. President Trump says his administration will begin sending checks to over 20 million seniors to help with Medicare costs. In a Truth Social post, Trump said the funds would come from the Medicare Improvement Fund. A White House fact sheet said the payments will be $90 per person and will go to over 20 million Medicare Part B enrollees. Most eligible seniors will receive the money by direct deposit in early October, and others will get a mail check. And that's your Washington Roundup. I'm Mike Moore on your home for 24/7 News, the Black Information Network.
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18: Ernest Bynum Jr. was a prominent figure in Zanesville, Ohio, where he was nicknamed Fireman Ernie. Ernest served in the United States Air Force before moving back to Zanesville and joining the local fire department. During his time as Fireman Ernie, he became a fire arson investigator, an Ohio State Fire Safety Instructor, and the International Association of Firefighters Local 88 President of the Zanesville Fire Department. An entrepreneur with Bynum Trucking and Computer Lifeline, Inc. He was a mentor to many young men and women, and after retiring from the fire department in 1993, he served as the city's Parks and Recreation Director for 20 years. He also continued to serve his community through multiple organizations and boards. Ernest Bynum Jr. died on January 2nd, but not without leaving behind a legacy as a trailblazer and a key figure in Zanesville's history. And that's a fact. I'm Frankie Darcel on the Black Information Network.
19: I'm Amber Payton with BIN News Now. Former Vice President Kamala Harris and congressional candidate Richard Pan are facing questions after some news outlets were excluded from a Sacramento, California campaign event Friday.
20: Was it the right move to exclude media outlets?
21: We had media there. Oh, we did not exclude media outlets.
19: Pan's campaign blamed Harris's team for press access, while Harris's team blamed Pan's campaign. Volunteers have removed racist and offensive graffiti discovered at a Philadelphia park over the weekend. Authorities found anti-Semitic and anti-black messages Saturday morning. Police detectives are investigating and asking anyone with information to come forward. And two Buffalo, New York sisters are being honored with trailblazing street designations. Wanda Covington Bobian is being recognized for her work with the African American Cultural Center, while Jody Covington serves as principal of Buffalo Academy of Performing Arts. Get BIN News Now on demand 24/7 on the iHeartRadio app.
22: I'm Nicole Deal on your home for 24/7 News, the Black Information Network. Here's what's happening right now. Two people are dead and many injured after a crash involving a school bus and three cars near Winter Haven, Florida.
23: I can tell you, I've done this job my entire adult life, and I think this is the most horrific bus tragedy we've had in decades.
0: Polk County Sheriff Grady Judge says a car crossed the center line, striking a bus carrying 37 students to Winter Haven High School Monday morning. The bus slammed into a Jeep head-on, killing the driver of the Jeep and a 10th grade student who was on the bus. Judge says 5 to 7 people were airlifted to hospitals, with at least one in critical condition. A high-profile federal trial begins in Miami, Florida this week for the final two defendants accused in a shocking murder for hire that almost seems like a plot from a movie. Here's Mackenzie LaPointe summarizing the case. He is the black U.S. attorney for the Southern District of Florida.
2: This case is about a husband, Mr. Pena, who decided after years of marriage that he was going to kill his wife. He had the means, the opportunity, and the willingness to have his wife killed. And he tried to have her killed on separate occasions. First, he tried to poison her over a period of time. When that failed, he put out a contract on her head on 2 separate occasions, hiring separate groups of hitmen to do the job. When the FBI closed in on him, he apparently, and of course tragically, committed suicide rather than face justice.
0: Prosecutors say Clementa Johnson and Diori Bernard, both who are black, participated in the plot orchestrated by prominent developer Sergio Pino to stalk and kill his wife before his 2024 suicide. 7 other co-defendants, many who are also black, have already pleaded guilty. The motive appears to be Pino's wife refusing to accept his $20 million divorce settlement. At one time, the couple's net worth was estimated to be in the hundreds of millions of dollars. A shooting at a Miami, Florida apartment complex is under investigation after police responded to reports of gunfire just after midnight at the Alero Apartments. This man telling NBC 6 TV what he saw.
3: I could capture 3 people trying to jump from the 3rd floor. Second one fell off and broke his knees, and they were like tripping, trying to go to the car was parked.
0: Cell phone video captured the chaotic aftermath, showing people jumping from a 3rd floor window and running from the scene. Neighbors say they heard numerous gunshots, shattered glass, and loud screams before police arrived. One person who had been shot showed up at a hospital. Investigators have not said whether the people in the video are connected to the shooting, and no arrests have been made. I'm Nicole Deal on your home for Black News First, the Black Information Network.
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24: I'm Amber Payton on the Black Information Network, and today we honor a true hero of World War II, Waverly B. Woodson Jr., an African-American medic who risked it all for freedom and his comrades. June 6, 1944, D-Day. Amid the chaos of Omaha Beach, Woodson's landing craft was struck. Despite being wounded himself, he leaped into action. For over 30 relentless hours, he treated the injured under enemy fire, bandaging wounds, performing amputations, and saving countless lives. But Woodson's heroism went beyond the battlefield. In an era of segregation, he shattered barriers, proving that courage knows no color. His nomination for the Medal of Honor was never awarded until the Distinguished Service Cross was posthumously honored in 2024. It's the second highest honor that can be bestowed on a member of the Army and is awarded for extraordinary heroism. Let's ensure his story is never forgotten. Waverly B. Woodson Jr. exemplifies the best of humanity, dedication, bravery, and the power to inspire. I'm Amber Payton on your home for 24/7 Black News First, the Black Information Network.
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25: I'm Kevin Brown on your home for 24/7 News, the Black Information Network. And here's what's happening right now. The Marin County Sheriff's Office in the San Francisco Bay Area is under fire again for sharing data from Flock traffic cameras with out-of-state agencies. Correspondent Rich Cassone has details.
26: The sheriff's office acknowledged that during 9 weeks in 2024, the camera data was repeatedly accessed by outside agencies, including the feds. In November alone, the data was accessed over 250,000 times. The issue was originally discovered by the Point Reyes Light newspaper. The Electronic Frontier Foundation and the ACLU are both demanding answers. Nick Hidalgo of the ACLU says they don't know what the data was used for.
4: Whether these were run to prosecute someone seeking an abortion, to assist with ICE.
26: In 2022, the office settled a case in which they allowed immigration officials to access automated traffic data. I'm Rich Cassone.
25: A Chicago man, Mohamed Sayadu Bashar, is facing felony charges after allegedly shooting a 14-year-old boy and firing at another man on the north side. The shooting occurred in West Rogers Park, with the teen being critically injured and taken to the hospital. Bashar is charged with attempted first-degree murder, aggravated battery with a firearm, and aggravated discharge of a firearm at an occupied vehicle. Police body camera footage obtained by Como News shows a woman accused of biting a chunk off another woman's forehead during a fight in downtown Seattle, claiming to police that she was the victim. However, witnesses and Diana Gonzalez provided a different account, stating that Jamila Chadley attacked Diana Gonzalez, bit her forehead, and spat out the flesh into a storm drain. Chadley was charged with second-degree assault and underwent a mental health evaluation, revealing her history of interactions with Seattle police and homelessness. Three homicides have occurred in San Francisco in the last few days after a period of no homicides. A man was fatally shot in the Bayview District on Sunday afternoon, with police responding to the shooting at the Ridgeview Terrace housing complex. The victim, found with multiple gunshot wounds, was pronounced dead at the scene. This marks the city's 21st homicide of the year, with two other recent homicides occurring in Hunters Point and outside the Warfield Theater on Market Street. A former Chicago Police Department sergeant who was fired for his role in a botched raid on Anjanette Young's home is now working as a detective in the city of Niles, despite a court upholding his termination. The appellate court upheld the decision to fire Alex Walensky for multiple rule violations during the 2019 incident. Niles hired Walensky 6 months after his termination, and he's since been transferred to the detective bureau. The decision to retain Walensky has drawn criticism from Young and others, highlighting ongoing concerns about police accountability and reform efforts. Seattle's tax collections have surged by 172% between 2013 and 2025, with businesses bearing an increasing share of the burden. That's according to a recent analysis. The report reveals that the businesses contributed 55% of city taxes in 2016, rising to 68% in 2026, totaling about $1.65 billion. The study highlights the heavy reliance on a small number of companies for significant tax revenue, with the city's tax base shifting away from broad-based core taxes toward new taxes on businesses. Seattle's tax growth outpaced population, employment, and inflation rates, prompting concerns about the city's tax structure. I'm Kevin Brown on your home for Black News First, the Black Information Network.
6: I like to think of the Obama Presidential Center as a tribute to what happens when ordinary people come together to do extraordinary things. 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
3: The opinions, beliefs, and viewpoints expressed in this commentary are those of the author and do not necessarily represent those of BIN and its founding partners and employees.
4: I'm James T. Harris, and I have something to say. I believe DEI has become one of the greatest scams sold to Black America in the last decade. Because what exactly are we teaching people? That instead of competing, improving, working harder, and becoming undeniable, you should hope somebody looks at a demographic chart and decides it's finally your turn? How do I look waiting around hoping somebody chooses me because they need another Black face in the room? I don't want to be somebody's diversity pick. I don't want to be the Black guy selected so a corporation can take a picture, update its website, and congratulate itself for being progressive. Hire me because I can do the job. And here's what bothers me most. Black Americans are being encouraged to fight to preserve DEI without asking one basic question. Who controls DEI? Who decides what diversity means? Who decides which Black people get selected? Who decides which voices are acceptable? Because DEI doesn't remove the people deciding who gets through the door. It just changes who's holding the key, and those gatekeepers can still choose people who think like them, speak like them, and reinforce what they already believe. Then they point to that person and say, see, we gave Black people a seat at the table. That can become tokenism wearing a corporate name tag. Now, discrimination exists, bias exists, and when somebody is denied an opportunity because of race, fight it with everything you've got. But don't teach Black children that their greatest advantage is somebody lowering the standard or reserving them a chair. Teach them to become so good they cannot be ignored. Give me equal rules. Give me equal access. Give me a fair shot. Then get the heck out of my way. Because Black America does not need corporate pity. All we require is opportunity, standards, competition, and the confidence to know that when we walk into the room, we belong there. I'm James T. Harris, and I have something to say for the Black Information Network.
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5: Here's what's trending this hour. President Trump is pointing at Arizona as the latest example of what he calls cheating with mail-in ballots. Before departing the White House Monday, Trump spoke about a ballot error in Maricopa County, the state's largest county, which includes Phoenix. The U.S. is keeping an eye on developments after a lab worker died due to possible exposure to the plague in Russia. And Krista Pike remains unconscious and on a ventilator after Tennessee's failed attempt to execute her last week. I'm Amber Payton, and that's what's trending.
1: 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Here's Morgan Wood.
6: Behold, the green and gold. Norfolk State University is taking the crown in the A Different World Challenge. The HBCU's Norfolk State Campus Life Team earned more than 11,000 votes, beating out nine other finalists in a competition celebrating HBCU creativity and community. The team reimagined the iconic opening sequence of the show, showcasing academics, friendships, style, and the spirit of life at Norfolk State University. The challenge comes as the beloved HBCU-centered franchise gets a new chapter. Netflix has officially renewed the new A Different World sequel series for a second season, bringing back students to fictional Hillman College for another year. The original series ran for six seasons from 1987 to 1993 and helped bring HBCU life into millions of homes. With the latest in HBCU news, I'm Morgan Wood on the Black Information Network.
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6: An arrest has been made in the Brooklyn hit and run death of former Nickelodeon star Keanna Underwood. Michael Griffiths was arrested Tuesday and charged with leaving the scene of an accident resulting in death, along with other charges. 72-year-old Griffiths is accused of being behind the wheel of a vehicle that struck and killed Underwood in January. Police say Underwood was in a crosswalk when she was hit. Elsewhere in entertainment news, a woman accused of opening fire on Rihanna's L.A. area home is pleading not guilty. Ivana Lissette Ortiz faces 14 charges, including attempted murder. The shooting happened March 8th, while Rihanna and her family, including her children, were at their home in Beverly Crest. No one was injured. L.A. County Deputy District Attorney Alexander Bott says Ortiz was, quote, a person who wanted to kill Rihanna. Prosecutors allege Ortiz fired about 20 rounds from an assault-style rifle. She remains jailed on more than $2.6 million bail and is due back in court October 29th for a pretrial hearing. With the latest in entertainment news, I'm Morgan Wood on the Black Information Network.
15: I'm Bill Black with another Bet You Didn't Know music fact. So I just got through reading Mariah Carey's book, The Meaning of Mariah Carey. And in it, she talks about her and Derek Jeter had a brief fling from 97 to 1998 towards the end of her marriage to Tommy Mottola. She also revealed that Derek was the inspiration for this song.

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1: I'm Morgan Wood on your home for 24/7 News, the Black Information Network. Baltimore City Police continue to search for a suspect after a stray bullet shooting death of a 12-year-old girl. Chloe Ishway died at a hospital after the shooting that injured four others at Leon Day Park during a youth football game on Saturday evening. Police say the shooting stemmed from an argument over a parking spot, and Chloe was caught in the crossfire. Baltimore Mayor Brandon Scott addressed reporters from the scene, suggesting some people shouldn't have guns.
2: Everybody should not have a handgun, even if you're of age, because some people don't have the mental maturity to have a handgun. Some people don't have the conflict resolution abilities to have a handgun. This is why we talk about continuously making sure that you pour into people and help them understand that there's going to be conflict, but it should never end in something like that. A 12-year-old gone because two men are that's what we're talking about tonight. And that's, we will find them. We will bring them here and bring them to justice for their family, but that's not going to bring her back.
1: A peace walk took place at Leon Day Park in Chloe's honor. Elsewhere, Baltimore Mayor Brandon Scott is signing a bill that creates a city-funded initiative to help grocery retailers in underserved neighborhoods offer healthier, more affordable food options. The Community Health Food Access Act will establish the Healthy Food Priority Area Grant Program and Planning Division to support vendors that serve neighborhoods with limited access to healthy foods. In other news, a D.C. council member has introduced a bill that could increase the mayor's salary. Anita Bonds wants to raise the mayor's pay from $250,000 to $290,000 a year. The measure would also allow the mayor's salary to be adjusted based on the cost of living. The salaries of the attorney general and D.C. council chair would also be adjusted since they are legally required to make $10,000 less than the mayor. Meanwhile, a Maryland native is making headlines in HBCU football. Morehouse quarterback Miles Scott was named MVP of the Morehouse Tuskegee Classic after throwing for a career.

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1: Whether it's voting rights.
2: I am at least a little more confident in the fact that I know absolutely that this is the 5th District.
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4: You stand outside somebody's house and just start shooting at it. I mean, that's the kind of stuff we've been hearing in Chicago forever about gangsters doing. Now police are doing it too.
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7: For many years, earning a six-figure income has been a benchmark for financial security. But during a recent Goldman Sachs conference, the CEO of Dollar General says inflation is changing the American economy and earning $100,000 a year is no longer enough to feel like a high-income household. According to MoneyWise, Todd Fassos says the rising cost for gas, food, insurance, utilities, vehicles, and caregiving is squeezing budgets across virtually every income level. He says consumers are changing their shopping habits, making more frequent trips to stores, but buying fewer items at a time and focusing on bargains and discounts. There was a time when shopping for discounts was mostly associated with lower income shoppers, but now even middle class and upper middle income consumers are doing the same. This new trend is proof that Americans are trying to save money because Dollar General's traditional customer base consists of households earning less than about $45,000 a year. Money news at 24 and 54 minutes past each hour. I'm Nicole Deal on your home for Black News First, the Black Information Network.
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8: For 24/7 News, the Black Information Network. As a major election draws near in less than a month, Black mayors in major U.S. cities continue to face significant challenges, including economic disparities and federal policy pressures. It's a big concern whether they're up for re-election or not. According to the National Urban League, Black municipal leaders often face politically or racially coded federal narratives regarding urban crimes and governance. Baltimore, Maryland's Mayor Brandon Scott has spearheaded initiatives like the Group Violence Reduction Strategy aimed at lowering homicides. Philadelphia's African-American Mayor Sherelle Parker tells NBC 10's Battleground Politics that her top priority has been the issue of affordability, which she says is difficult to tackle.
9: For me, it's clearly access to economic opportunity for all. You can't address the affordability issue. And fortunately for me, I've been working to address affordability throughout my entire career.
8: Parker says, similar to Baltimore Mayor's anti-violence efforts, she cites sources like Pew Research to prove that her city has seen success at reducing violent crime.
9: We are at a record 60-year low in violent crime and homicides, and that's not by accident, with all due respect. Yes, there's been a national trend, but don't take my word for it.
8: Mayors across the country cite public safety and affordability as top priorities. A recent poll is suggesting Democrats are gaining the lead in the upcoming elections to control the Senate. Poll results released by the New York Times and Siena University show Democrats pulling ahead in five Republican states. The polls show Democratic candidates leading in Texas, Alaska, and Ohio. The poll shows tight races in Iowa and Kansas. A majority of voters in those states believe Democrats would do a better job on health care, tariffs, data centers, and the cost of living, the poll results say. We have more on these stories and national, international, state, and local news impacting the Black community. Listen to the Black Information Network on the free iHeartRadio app or log on to BINnews.com. I'm Mike Eiland on your home for Black News First, the Black Information Network. And now here's your Healthy Minute.
10: 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Epilepsy is a functional disorder of the brain, a kind of occasional glitch in the electrical system that controls everything we feel and do. 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

0: 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Also, watch for alterations in a loved one's behavior and talk with a doctor about what you've observed. 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And that's your Healthy Minute. I'm Mike Eilen on the Black Information Network.
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5: BIN News this hour. I'm Doug Davis. Coming up, civil rights attorney Ben Crump puts the Nolan Wells case back in the headlines. Plus, Black Democratic voters in Texas see the Senate race as more than just about a seat in Congress. And a new HBCU football team is number one in the Black College Football D1 FCS poll. These stories and more news impacting Black America are on the way. Stick around. But first, here's BIN News Now. Good evening.
6: President Trump says Iran has virtually abandoned plans for a nuclear weapon. His comments come as additional U.S. military assets, including the USS Theodore Roosevelt, reportedly head to the region.
7: We have a decision that I'll make about Iran. Iran's been decimated, so the only question is it'll either be the easy way or the hard way.
6: Trump also says the U.S. Navy remains in control of the Strait of Hormuz, with more oil now flowing through the waterway. Former President Barack Obama will campaign in Michigan for Democratic Senate candidate Abdul El-Sayed on October 24th. The rally comes ahead of his race against Republican Mike Rogers and coincides with the first day of in-person early voting. And Black Memphis, Tennessee Mayor Paul Young says the city's iconic trolley could return by the end of the year. Service was suspended in August 2024 because of budget issues and needed brake repairs. Young says the city is targeting December 15th to resume service. I'm Amber Payton with BIN News Now. Back to you, Doug.
5: All right. Thanks a lot. The family of Nolan Wells is once again asking for a federal investigation into how their son died. Today, his parents stood alongside attorney Ben Crump and others at the Center for Hope in Inglewood, California. Jackson County grand jury shut the case down, deciding there was not enough evidence to charge anyone.
8: It's consistent with drowning, accidental drowning. As a healthcare professional myself, I cannot believe that. As a mother, I cannot believe that. I cannot take that ruling and I cannot move on with my life.
5: An independent autopsy confirmed that the 18-year-old had blunt force injuries from the back of his head and back, and that more investigation is needed to determine what caused those injuries. The matter of how Nolan Wells died is still a mystery. His body was found floating near a Horn Island shore, which is on federal land, and is the reason why they're asking for the National Park Service, along with the FBI and the DOJ, to conduct a federal review. Meanwhile, Black voters in Texas are looking at a rare opportunity of voting in a party-affiliated candidate. President Trump's approval rating is in the dumps, and State Democratic Rep. James Tallarico, who is running on affordability, is leading AG Ken Paxton by a narrow margin. Princeton University professor African-American Eddie Glaude tells MS Now he's not as confident as he would like to be that Tallarico can pull this thing off.
9: I keep sounding like a Debbie Downer. We have this wishful thinking that we're going to flip Texas. And I just don't know about those polls and about, the state of Texas.
5: Republican Trump-backed Ken Paxton is running on a strategy he says is coming straight out of the White House. Leaked audio proves that the recent Republican midterm convention in Dallas hurt his polling numbers. He's slightly behind Tallarico. The campaign is one of the costliest political bouts in Texas history. Both candidates together have dished out over $153 million in advertising. And by the way, voter registration is now closed in Texas for the November election. And finally, Jackson State University is back on top of the Black College Football Division I FCS poll. The Tigers edged out a win over the weekend, beating out Alabama A&M in the Gulf Coast Challenge 31-28. The South Carolina State Bulldogs led the poll last week before losing to the Citadel on a late field goal. Morgan State also made some noise this weekend, beating out Villanova in the final minute and jumped from 7th to 3rd in the polls. So this week, the rankings also changes sharply after losses by several previously ranked teams, including Alabama State and Delaware State. In all, 6 teams from the top 10 last week lost. Stay connected and subscribe and follow BIN News this hour wherever you get your podcasts. I'm Doug Davis for the Black Information Network. Have a great Monday, and of course, stay safe out there.
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1: Released in 1995, Ngozi Onwara's Welcome to the Terror Dome was the first theatrically distributed British feature film directed by a black woman. Inspired by Public Enemy's song of the same name, the movie is part Afrofuturism, part political cinema, part Greek tragedy. Welcome to the Terror Dome is set in the past and the future, from enslaved people on a beach to the McBride family trying to navigate life in a state-sanctioned slum, where all blacks are forced to live and where police brutalize inhabitants while ensuring all guns and drugs stay in the Terror Dome. Onwara's unflinching and unapologetic view of race relations and how little has changed was out of step with the 90s movie establishment. Variety called it a low-budget spitball of militant black grandstanding. But made on a shoestring budget over the course of 3 years, Welcome to the Terror Dome is now seen as a grainy, gritty, angry, and not totally inaccurate commentary that was a quarter of a century ahead of its time, making it another essential black film. I'm Wesson Tishome for the Black Information Network.
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10: I'm Misty Jordan on your home for 24/7 news, the Black Information Network. Several Western North Carolina communities are joining in for a voter participation rally. Next Saturday, more than 1,500 No Kings events are taking place across the U.S. Locations around the mountains include Asheville, Black Mountain, Hendersonville, and Waynesville. Willie Johnson, a black man, attended a No Kings rally in Charlotte and explained why he felt it was important to be there.
11: Well, because I feel that our freedoms are eroding under this administration, and I want to stand up for my kids, my grandchildren, and for those that cannot stand up for themselves.
10: The upcoming rally is also a call for election protection. Millions of people showed up at two previously planned No King rallies countrywide. North Carolinians looking to vote in the upcoming election are running out of time to register to vote. The North Carolina State Board of Elections says the deadline to register to vote in the November 3rd election is this coming Friday. Many local and statewide races will be on the ballot, including a U.S. Senate seat, 14 U.S. House seats, 50 state Senate seats, and 120 state House seats. In-person early voting will begin next Thursday. For more information, you can visit ncsbe.gov. Charlotte Mecklenburg Schools is facing uncertainty as several key leaders, including acting superintendent Melissa Balknight, a black woman, are set to leave the district at the start of the year. Balknight was set to retire January 1st. Last week, she announced that she will stay longer while the board works with a firm to hire a new superintendent to replace Dr. Crystal Hill. The district is currently searching for a permanent replacement for the former superintendent. The process is expected to take several months. Balknight shared this message to those who work in CMS schools.
12: The work you do matters deeply, and it does not go unnoticed. On behalf of our district leadership team, thank you for your unwavering belief in our children. We are deeply grateful for everything you do to help Charlotte Mecklenburg School students reach higher and achieve endless possibilities.
10: Balknight made it clear she will not apply for the job. The turnover at the top of the district has raised concerns about continuity and leadership stability. The timeline for the selection has not been announced. Senior citizens in North Carolina and Virginia may be getting some extra money this month. President Trump says the U.S. government is sending $90 checks to more than 20 million senior citizens to help with Medicare costs.
13: 20 million seniors on Medicare will soon be receiving a deposit of nearly $100 directly into their bank accounts. The payments will be going out within days. You'll get your money almost immediately. In everything we do, we're looking out for America's people and America's seniors.
10: Trump said the money would come from the Medicare Improvement Fund. A White House fact sheet said eligible seniors will receive the money by direct deposit in early October, and others will get a check in the mail. Trump also said the Medicare checks would not interfere with his campaign promise to offer a $5,000 Trump dividend if Republicans retain control of the House and Senate in the midterm elections. I'm Misty Jordan on your home for Black News First, the Black Information Network.
14: is Nicole Deal on the Black Information Network with a special look at the Thurgood Marshall Fund. Let's talk numbers for a minute, because the numbers behind the Thurgood Marshall College Fund tell a story most people never hear. $500 million. That's the total TMCF has put towards scholarships, career programs, and institutional support since it was founded. 57 member schools, nearly 314,000 students served, and 98% of every award TMCF hands out goes straight to historically Black colleges, universities, and predominantly Black institutions. Here's the number that should stop you, though. 93%. That's the share of first-time, full-time students at TMCF schools who rely on financial aid just to stay enrolled. That's for things like tuition and housing, not for extras. Last academic year, TMCF awarded more than $21 million in financial aid to over 2,700 students. Nearly 1,000 of them were first-generation college students, the first in their families to walk onto a college campus as a student instead of a visitor. And the growth inside the organization is matching the need outside of it. Since Dr. Harry L. Williams became president and CEO in 2018, TMCF has more than doubled its staff and grown revenue by 250%. This summer, the reach extended even further. TMCF's SOAR program, that's Seeking, Observing, and Achieving Results, put high school juniors and seniors on 16 different HBCU campuses to explore college life firsthand, some of them for the very first time. TMCF's 40th anniversary campaign in 2027, called Forging Transformation, is built to push those numbers even higher. Find out how you can help at tmcf.org. 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With 24/7 News, I'm Nicole Deal on the Black Information Network.
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18: Detroit's only Black-led and community-owned grocery says they need people to shop with them so they can stop tapping into their reserve fund.
3: The Black Information Network.
19: The opinions, beliefs, and viewpoints expressed in this commentary are those of the author and do not necessarily represent those of BIN and its founding partners and employees. Now it's time to bring the funk with Roland S. Martin.
20: When I listen to people talk about voting, they often say it's ridiculous to say vote blue. We should not be voting blue. Well, let me be real clear. I'm not saying that anyone should vote blue. I think you should vote Black. And if you vote Black, that means voting against Red MAGA, which means voting for a Democratic candidate. It does not mean that we do not challenge the Democratic candidate. It does not mean that we don't make demands of the Democratic candidate. But the reason I am saying that voting Black means voting for blue is because we have seen a very clear and defined attack on all things Black coming from Red MAGA Republicans. Allow me to unpack. In the last year of Biden-Harris, African-American businesses received $10 billion in federal contracts. That represents 2%, not a great number. Under Trump, in less than 2 years, that is down to 1.2%. Trump just cut money from the Minority Business Development Agency. He just cut grants towards the National Urban League. We have seen the attack on civil rights, on voting rights, the attack on DEI. It is undoubtedly clear that this administration, backed by Republicans in the House, backed by Republicans in the Senate, backed by the Republican National Committee, backed by Republican governors, backed by Republican legislatures, want to do away with many initiatives that specifically help Black folks. So why in the world would anybody Black vote for Red MAGA when they are against Black folks? I'm Roland Martin of the Black Information Network.
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6: Here's what's trending this hour. President Trump says the U.S. is prepared to aid Russia after a lab worker died after possible exposure to the plague. Russian officials said at first a woman at an anti-plague research institute died from an unspecified form of the disease, then later said the woman died from pneumonia. There's a 70% chance an area of low pressure in the Gulf develops into a tropical storm. And New York Governor Kathy Hochul is declaring a state of emergency in response to an ongoing measles outbreak. I'm Amber Payton, and that's what's trending.
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10: We start with NFL action. The Panthers beat the Lions during Sunday Night Football. The Patriots edged the Bills. The Rams fought back to knock off the Eagles. And the Chiefs squeaked past the Raiders. The NFL is suspending San Francisco 49er Jed York for 6 games and fining him $500,000. The NFL says York violated the league's personal conduct policy after he was arrested on suspicion of soliciting prostitution in Ohio. He pleaded no contest to 2 misdemeanor charges. York will be allowed to return to the team October 20th. York has issued an apology and says he accepts the NFL's decision in full. Texas is still the number one team in the country in the latest college football coaches poll. The Longhorns are followed by Georgia, Notre Dame, Miami, and Indiana. 2 of college football's top programs are still unbeaten after Week 5 action. The Georgia Bulldogs and Alabama Crimson Tide blew out their opponents and moved to 5-0 overall with 2 SEC wins. And the NBA preseason continues this week. Wednesday, the Magic will visit the Grizzlies, the Bulls will face the Suns, and the Heat will host the Pelicans Thursday. With the latest in sports, I'm Misty Jordan on the Black Information Network, your home for Black News First.
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21: A judge has handed a legal victory to C.J. Wallace, the son of late rap icon The Notorious B.I.G., in an ongoing defamation lawsuit. A federal judge rejected attempts by music publicist Jonathan Hay to pause the case while prosecutors review his sexual assault allegations against Sean Diddy Combs. Hay had argued the case should be delayed until the criminal review is resolved, but the court disagreed. Wallace sued Hay after Hay publicly accused him of helping arrange an alleged assault, claims Wallace has repeatedly denied. A hearing on possible damages and legal fees is scheduled for October 27th. And Jay-Z's Roc Nation is asking a federal judge to dismiss 2 lawsuits connected to Megan Thee Stallion's Hot Girl Summer swimwear campaign. 2 models claim their photos were used on billboards and in national advertising despite agreements that limited use to social media. Roc Nation argues it was not responsible for the booking terms or image rights and says the lawsuits target the wrong company. The case stems from a 2025 promotional campaign from Megan's swimwear line. With the latest in entertainment at 17 and 47 minutes past each hour, I'm Bree Wood on the Black Information Network, your home for Black News First.
2: Born Betty Gray Mabry in Durham, North Carolina on July 26, 1944, Betty Davis was a force of nature. At 16, she attended the Fashion Institute of Technology and began working as a model in New York, a career she would maintain while building her music credentials, which include writing the Chamber Brothers' Uptown. In 1968, she would marry Miles Davis, who would credit her for introducing him to Jimi Hendrix and Sly Stone. His jazz fusion phase would soon follow. After their divorce in the early 70s, Betty Davis would release a series of hard-charging funk albums.
7: They say I'm different because I'm a piece of sugar cane. Sweet to the core, that's right, I got a rhythm.
2: 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But the door had been kicked open, and thanks to Betty Davis, countless nasty gals continue to walk through it today.
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24: Alert on your home for 24/7 news, the Black Information Network. Republican Senator John Kennedy says he's considering running for president in 2028. The Louisiana Republican made the comment on NBC's Meet the Press, but said his plans right now are to run for re-election.
25: My plans right now are to run for re-election. But as I've said before, if I don't think I can be effective in the Senate anymore, I would consider it.
24: Also on the political front in Georgia, two back-to-back debates this week. Atlanta News First says they include one at 8 p.m. Tuesday between candidates for governor, Republican Rick Jackson, and Black Democrat Keisha Lance Bottoms. Then Thursday at 7 p.m., it's Democratic Senator John Ossoff defending his seat against Republican U.S. Representative Mike Collins. Both will air on Atlanta News First and Gray Media stations across Georgia. Authorities are investigating a mass shooting that erupted during a homecoming celebration in central Georgia. Two men were killed and 35 other people were injured after gunfire broke out at a neighborhood block party in Vienna early Saturday morning. The Georgia Bureau of Investigation says deputies were already in the area to monitor the crowd of around 1,000 people when shots were allegedly fired from two locations. The victims were taken to hospitals across the region. The two killed were 21 and 23 years old. And the Georgia Bureau of Investigation is looking into how a Newman police officer shot and killed a Black 18-year-old following a foot pursuit. Authorities say Zadarius Dorsey ran after an officer approached a vehicle early Saturday. The officer chased Dorsey and deployed a taser that was ineffective. Investigators say Dorsey then pulled out a handgun from his waistband area. Reports are the officer shot Dorsey several times after he was ordered to stop and drop the gun. Dorsey later died at a hospital. A Black man who just moved to the area from New Jersey spoke to Atlanta News First.
26: Now we got someone that's 18 years old that they're not here anymore. Just thinking about like them being in that environment at 18 and it's like, you know, they lost their lives. It's sad, honestly.
24: Investigators recovered a gun at the scene and no officers were injured. And finally, a New Orleans cemetery tied to one of America's most infamous rulings has reopened. Lafayette Cemetery No. 1 is the final resting place of Judge John Howard Ferguson. In 1892, Ferguson upheld Louisiana's law segregating train cars. That case became Plessy versus Ferguson. 4 years later, the Supreme Court made separate but equal the law of the land. The cemetery closed in 2019 after vandalism and over-tourism. It reopened October 1st. For more news impacting the Black community, listen to the Black Information Network on the iHeartRadio app or log on to BINnews.com. 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I'm Esther Dillard on your home for Black News First, the Black Information Network.
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9: 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A homestead exemption reduces the taxable value of your home, and that helps you lower your annual property tax bills. The rules vary from state to state, but experts say many eligible homeowners never even apply. Places like Texas, Florida, Louisiana, and Mississippi offer some of the most significant benefits, and if you think it's not worth your time, think again. It could save you thousands of dollars over time. 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Some states even offer exemptions for seniors, like the over 65 exemption, and allow you to take both at the same time. The savings could have a significant impact on Black households and seniors who rely on fixed incomes. 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I'm Nicole Deal on your home for Black News First, the Black Information Network.
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11: Mike Moore on your home for 24/7 News, the Black Information Network. In Detroit, cops say they believe they have a man responsible for a fatal mass shooting locked up. Fox 32 is reporting Christopher Gooch, who is Black, faces 14 felonies, including murder charges. Black Wayne County District Attorney Kim Worthy.
12: Seven people shot, three are dead. Over a fight between women who couldn't control their emotions because allegedly a cell phone went missing.
11: Investigators say what they describe as an illicit after-hours gathering became a murder scene. Gooch was arrested and is being held without bond. If convicted, as charged, he could spend the rest of his life in prison. Black male enrollment at historically Black colleges and universities has dropped 25% between 2010 and 2022, with Black men representing only 26% of HBCU students in 2022. Schools like Benedict College and Howard University are implementing programs to support Black male students, including mentorship, academic support, career preparation, and community building initiatives. The goal is not to only increase enrollment, but to also ensure that Black men stay, graduate, and succeed in college. There's only one HBCU in Detroit, Pennsole Lewis College of Business and Design. Chicago is considering a settlement of over $260 million in 16 wrongful conviction lawsuits related to former detective Ronaldo Guevara's investigations. The cases involve 17 individuals convicted of murder as far back as 1987, alleging misconduct by Guevara and other officers. The proposed settlement aims to provide closure and limit the city's financial risk, with the city council made up of 20 Black alderpeople set to consider that proposal on October 14th. We have learned Republican candidates John James and Mike Rogers attended an NAACP forum in Detroit and made their case to a predominantly Democratic audience. Their efforts were to engage with Black voters, a traditionally loyal Democratic constituency. While their efforts may not guarantee a shift in support, it may have underscored a need for both parties to earn the Black vote. Now our Washington roundup. President Trump says Iran has virtually given up any plans for a nuclear weapon before departing the White House for Ohio. Trump spoke about the ongoing conflict with Iran.
13: Iran's been decimated
6: So the only question is, it'll either be the easy way or the hard way.
11: Trump's comments come days after he said it's time for Iran to make a choice. President Trump says his administration will begin sending checks to over 20 million seniors to help with Medicare costs. In a Truth Social post, Trump said the funds would come from the Medicare Improvement Fund. A White House fact sheet said the payments will be $90 per person and will go to over 20 million Medicare Part B enrollees. Most eligible seniors will receive the money by direct deposit in early October, and others will get a mail check. And that's your Washington Roundup. I'm Mike Moore on your home for 24/7 News, the Black Information Network.
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13: The DC comic book and movie franchise Wonder Woman features the story of a beautiful Amazon superhero warrior.
14: And once I finally destroy Ares, the German armies will be freed from his influence.
13: But did you know there was also a black Wonder Woman as well? Created by writer Don Heck, her name was Nubia, and she made her comic book debut in 1973 as DC Comics' first black superhero. Similar to Wonder Woman, Nubia has super strength, magical weaponry, and comes from a floating island where her family rules. Wonder Woman and Nubia met for the first time in a special DC Comics issue, and the two battled in combat before becoming friends. In 1975, actress Teresa Graves was scheduled to play a black female superhero in the Wonder Woman's TV series that was based on the Nubia character, but the character was never written into the TV script. DC Comics reintroduced Nubia to readers in the early 2000s, and may finally bring her to the big screen in the Wonder Woman movie franchise. And that's a fact. I'm Big Sue for the Black Information Network.
16: I'm Amber Payton with BIN News Now. Black New York Attorney General Letitia James is facing calls to recuse herself from the investigation into an alleged 2024 gang rape at Cornell University. An attorney for one of the accused former fraternity members cited concerns about impartiality over a Facebook post James made about the case. The Supreme Court has begun its new term with arguments in several high-profile cases. Justices first heard a Colorado case over whether climate change lawsuits against fossil fuel companies can proceed in state courts. The court is also considering disputes involving veterans' benefits. And rapper Missy Elliott is set to host the HBCU Battle of the Bands at Norfolk State University. Students can also take part in the Grammy-winning rapper's Innovation Summit, featuring discussions on technology, music, entrepreneurship, and more. Ticket information is available on the HBCU Band Battles website. 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
17: I'm Nicole Deal on your home for 24/7 News, the Black Information Network. Here's what's happening right now. Two people are dead and many injured after a crash involving a school bus and three cars near Winter Haven, Florida.
18: I can tell you, I've done this job my entire adult life, and I think this is the most horrific bus tragedy we've had in decades.
17: Polk County Sheriff Grady Judge says a car crossed the center line, striking a bus carrying 37 students to Winter Haven High School Monday morning. The bus slammed into a Jeep head-on, killing the driver of the Jeep and a 10th grade student who was on the bus. Judge says 5 to 7 people were airlifted to hospitals, with at least one in critical condition. A high-profile federal trial begins in Miami, Florida this week for the final two defendants accused in a shocking murder for hire that almost seems like a plot from a movie. Here's Mackenzie LaPointe summarizing the case. He is the black U.S. attorney for the Southern District of Florida.
19: This case is about a husband, Mr. Pino, who decided after years of marriage that he was going to kill his wife. He had the means, the opportunity, and the willingness to have his wife killed. And he tried to have her killed on separate occasions. First, he tried to poison her over a period of time. When that failed, he put out a contract on her head on two separate occasions, hiring separate groups of hitmen to do the job. When the FBI closed in on him, he apparently, and of course tragically, committed suicide rather than face justice.
17: Prosecutors say Clementa Johnson and Diori Bernard, both who are black, participated in the plot orchestrated by prominent developer Sergio Pino to stalk and kill his wife before his 2024 suicide. Seven other co-defendants, many who are also black, have already pleaded guilty. The motive appears to be Pino's wife refusing to accept his $20 million divorce settlement. At one time, the couple's net worth was estimated to be in the hundreds of millions of dollars. A shooting at a Miami, Florida apartment complex is under investigation after police responded to reports of gunfire just after midnight at the Alero Apartments. This man telling NBC 6 TV what he saw.
0: I could capture three people trying to jump from the third floor. Second one fell off and broke his knees, and they were like tripping, trying to go to the car was parked.
17: Cell phone video captured the chaotic aftermath, showing people jumping from a third floor window and running from the scene. Neighbors say they heard numerous gunshots, shattered glass, and loud screams before police arrived. One person who had been shot showed up at a hospital. Investigators have not said whether the people in the video are connected to the shooting, and no arrests have been made. I'm Nicole Deal on your home for Black News First, the Black Information Network.
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1: I'm Terrence Bibb for the Black Information Network with the story of another black builder. Born on February 3rd, 1946 in Tuskegee, Alabama, Albert Lionel Joyner was the son of Tuskegee Airman Hercules Joyner and the brother of nationally syndicated radio host Tom the Fly Jock Joyner, the class president of his high school and state basketball championship MVP. Albert Joyner followed his father's footsteps to Tuskegee University, earning a bachelor's degree in 1969. As an entrepreneur, Albert purchased his first McDonald's in Mobile, Alabama, becoming the first black owner of a major fast food franchise in the state, expanding his McDonald's holdings to several locations throughout Birmingham, Alabama, and Jackson, Mississippi. He is credited with breaking the regional record for most drive-through customers served at a McDonald's location. Albert Joyner passed away on June 3rd, 2015, but his legacy as a black builder lives on. I'm Terrence Bibb for the Black Information Network.
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3: I'm Kevin Brown on your home for 24/7 News, the Black Information Network. And here's what's happening right now. Voter registration wraps up this week in Illinois. Residents who plan on voting in the upcoming general election need to register by tomorrow, October 6th. Grace period registration opens on Wednesday. Online voter registration ends on October 18th, and the deadline for an application to vote by mail is October 29th. November 3rd is Election Day. Seattle police detectives are investigating a shooting that occurred in the Northgate neighborhood early this morning. The incident was reported at around 12:30 a.m. when a 911 caller heard a gunshot. Another caller reported that someone had been shot on 8th Avenue Northwest near Northeast Northgate Way. The victim was found in a parking lot with two gunshot wounds and was taken to Harborview Medical Center for treatment. The Seattle Police Department Gun Violence Reduction Unit is leading the investigation into the shooting. Seattle Mayor Katie Wilson has signed a groundbreaking grocery pricing policy into law, aiming to prevent large retailers from using personal information to charge different prices to customers. The fair and transparent pricing policy approved by the Seattle City Council prohibits the use of sensitive data such as browsing history or social media activity to manipulate prices. The measure ensures that the prices are clearly posted and available to all shoppers, with traditional discounts for groups like seniors and veterans remaining protected. Supporters argue that the policy will protect consumers from pricing systems that use personal data to determine what individuals might be willing to pay for groceries. A woman who survived being shot five times by a Border Patrol agent in Chicago has filed a federal lawsuit against the U.S. government, alleging new evidence shows the agent was not in danger and should face criminal charges. Miramar Martinez, a teaching aide, was shot during an immigration enforcement surge in Chicago last year. The lawsuit alleges negligence, battery, assault, emotional distress, and more. Attorneys for Martinez urged the Department of Justice to file criminal charges against the agent who was placed on administrative leave. Martinez emphasized the need to raise awareness about such incidents and focus on healing emotionally and physically. A new state legislation signed by Governor Gavin Newsom of California gives VTA workers in Santa Clara County the opportunity to buy or rent affordable homes built on the public transit agency's land. With the average home price in the county at $1.6 million, the move aims to address the housing crisis that has forced many VTA employees to live far from their workplace. The legislation, co-authored by Assemblymembers Ash Cowra and Patrick Ahrens, seeks to reduce long commute times and improve the quality of life for VTA workers who often spend hours traveling to and from work. VTA's goal is to have an average of 40% affordable housing across its properties, with the Tamian Station apartment complex already offering 100% affordable housing for low-income families. The initiative is seen as a way to support the workforce that plays a crucial role in the community's daily operations. I'm Kevin Brown on your home for Black News First, the Black Information Network.

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3: This is apology. 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
1: What would you apologize for?
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10: This one shouldn't be for apologies. 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
1: 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And I saw Mr. Apology unravel.
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20: The opinions, beliefs, and viewpoints expressed in this commentary are those of the author and do not necessarily represent those of BIN and its founding partners and employees.
21: I'm James T. Harris, and I have something to say. I believe DEI has become one of the greatest scams sold to Black America in the last decade. Because what exactly are we teaching people? That instead of competing, improving, working harder, and becoming undeniable, you should hope somebody looks at a demographic chart and decides it's finally your turn? How do I look waiting around hoping somebody chooses me because they need another black face in the room? I don't want to be somebody's diversity pick. I don't want to be the black guy selected so a corporation can take a picture, update its website, and congratulate itself for being progressive. Hire me because I can do the job. And here's what bothers me most. Black Americans are being encouraged to fight to preserve DEI without asking one basic question. Who controls DEI? Who decides what diversity means? Who decides which black people get selected? Who decides which voices are acceptable? Because DEI doesn't remove the people deciding who gets through the door. It just changes who's holding the key, and those gatekeepers can still choose people who think like them, speak like them, and reinforce what they already believe. Then they point to that person and say, see, we gave black people a seat at the table. That can become tokenism wearing a corporate name tag. Now, discrimination exists, bias exists, and when somebody is denied an opportunity because of race, fight it with everything you've got. But don't teach black children that their greatest advantage is somebody lowering the standard or reserving them a chair. Teach them to become so good they cannot be ignored. Give me equal rules. Give me equal access. Give me a fair shot. Then get the heck out of my way. Because Black America does not need corporate pity. All we require is opportunity, standards, competition, and the confidence to know that when we walk into the room, we belong there. I'm James T. Harris, and I have something to say for the Black Information Network.
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18: Born of the boroughs.
2: Here's what's trending this hour. Arizona is being named by President Trump as the latest example of what he calls cheating with mail-in ballots. Before departing the White House Monday, Trump spoke about a ballot error in Maricopa County, the state's largest county, which includes Phoenix. The investigation into the alleged gang rape at Cornell University is being criticized by the attorney of the victim. And the Trump administration is announcing new additions to hospital price transparency regulations enacted during President Trump's first term. I'm Amber Payton, and that's what's trending.
18: 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Here's Morgan Wood.
9: Behold, the green and gold. Norfolk State University is taking the crown in the A Different World Challenge. The HBCU's Norfolk State Campus Life Team earned more than 11,000 votes, beating out nine other finalists in a competition celebrating HBCU creativity and community. The team reimagined the iconic opening sequence of the show, showcasing academics, friendships, style, and the spirit of life at Norfolk State University. 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Netflix has officially renewed the new A Different World sequel series for a second season, bringing back students to fictional Hillman College for another year. The original series ran for six seasons from 1987 to 1993 and helped bring HBCU life into millions of homes. With the latest in HBCU news, I'm Morgan Wood on the Black Information Network.
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2: Well, BET and several of its sister networks could be forced into new ownership under conditions tied to the proposed $110 billion merger between Paramount and Warner Brothers. A newly approved settlement requires Paramount to divest BET, BET Her, BET Hip Hop, and other channels if a court finds the company improperly bundled its networks in negotiations with cable providers and failed to correct the violation. The agreement resolves a lawsuit led by California Attorney General Rob Bonta, who argued the merger could reduce competition and increase media industry consolidation. For now, BET remains under Paramount ownership unless those conditions are triggered. And in more entertainment news, Too Short is apologizing after facing backlash for saying he would attend a welcome home party for Sean Diddy Combs when the music mogul is released from prison. The veteran rapper says he did not fully understand the extent of the abuse allegations against Diddy when he made the comments to TMZ. In a video posted to social media, Too Short said he does not condone abuse in any form and apologized to anyone hurt by his remarks. With the latest in entertainment at 17 and 47 minutes past each hour, I'm Bree Wood on the Black Information Network, your home for Black News First.
3: I'm Jaleesa Chapman on the Black Information Network. In 1921, Sadie Alexander became America's first Black economist. White employers, however, did not care about her PhD in economics from the University of Pennsylvania. So what does Alexander do? She goes back to school and earns her law degree. Dr. Alexander then combined her skills to launch a remarkable career as a civil rights lawyer, joining President Harry Truman's Committee on Human Rights in 1946, and even marching alongside Martin Luther King Jr. in 1965. Dr. Alexander died in 1989, but her legacy lives on. A group of young Black women launched the Sadie Collective to honor the trailblazer and recruit more women of color into the world of economics.
4: We understand that economists help to shape the world. Diversity is absolutely essential in order for good policies to be created.
3: And that's a fact. I'm Jaleesa Chapman on the Black Information Network.
5: I'm Morgan Wood on your home for 24/7 News, the Black Information Network. Baltimore City Police continue to search for a suspect after a stray bullet shooting death of a 12-year-old girl. Chloe Ishway died at a hospital after the shooting that injured four others at Leon Day Park during a youth football game on Saturday evening. Police say the shooting stemmed from an argument over a parking spot, and Chloe was caught in the crossfire. Baltimore Mayor Brandon Scott addressed reporters from the scene, suggesting some people shouldn't have guns.
6: Everybody should not have a handgun, even if you're of age, because some people don't have the mental maturity to have a handgun. Some people don't have the conflict resolution abilities to have a handgun. This is why we talk about continuously making sure that you pour into people and help them understand that there's going to be conflict, but it should never end in something like that. A 12-year-old gone because two men are that's what we're talking about tonight. And yes, we will find them. We will bring them here and bring them to justice for their family, but that's not going to bring her back.
5: A peace walk took place at Leon Day Park in Chloe's honor. Elsewhere, Baltimore Mayor Brandon Scott is signing a bill that creates a city-funded initiative to help grocery retailers in underserved neighborhoods offer healthier, more affordable food options. The Community Health Food Access Act will establish the Healthy Food Priority Area Grant Program and Planning Division to support vendors that serve neighborhoods with limited access to healthy foods. In other news, a D.C. council member has introduced a bill that could increase the mayor's salary. Anita Bonds wants to raise the mayor's pay from $250,000 to $290,000 a year. The measure would also allow the mayor's salary to be adjusted based on the cost of living. The salaries of the attorney general and D.C. council chair would also be adjusted since they are legally required to make $10,000 less than the mayor. Meanwhile, a Maryland native is making headlines in HBCU football. Morehouse quarterback Miles Scott was named MVP of the Morehouse Tuskegee Classic after throwing for a career-high 392 yards and two touchdowns. the senior quarterback, and at Holton High alum, led the Maroon Tigers to a 32-25 win over Tuskegee University. Scott has now earned classic MVP honors in back-to-back years, putting another DMV name on the HBCU football map. For more on these stories and international, national, state, and local news affecting the Black community, listen to the Black Information Network on the iHeartRadio app or log on to BINnews.com. 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
2: For many years, earning a six-figure income has been a benchmark for financial security. But during a recent Goldman Sachs conference, the CEO of Dollar General says inflation is changing the American economy and earning $100,000 a year is no longer enough to feel like a high-income household. According to MoneyWise, Todd Fassos says the rising cost for gas, food, insurance, utilities, vehicles, and caregiving is squeezing budgets across virtually every income level. He says consumers are changing their shopping habits, making more frequent trips to stores, but buying fewer items at a time and focusing on bargains and discounts. There was a time when shopping for discounts was mostly associated with lower income shoppers, but now even middle class and upper middle income consumers are doing the same. This new trend is proof that Americans are trying to save money because Dollar General's traditional customer base consists of households earning less than about $45,000 a year. Money news at 24 and 54 minutes past each hour. I'm Nicole Deal on your home for Black News First, the Black Information Network.
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3: Mike Island on your home for 24/7 News, the Black Information Network. As a major election draws near in less than a month, Black mayors in major U.S. cities continue to face significant challenges, including economics disparities and federal policy pressures. It's a big concern whether they're up for re-election or not. According to the National Urban League, Black municipal leaders often face politically or racially coded federal narratives regarding urban crimes and governance. Baltimore, Maryland's Mayor Brandon Scott has spearheaded initiatives like the Group Violence Reduction Strategy aimed at lowering homicides. Philadelphia's African-American Mayor Sherelle Parker tells NBC 10's Battleground Politics that her top priority has been the issue of affordability, which she says is difficult to tackle.
4: For me, it's clearly access to economic opportunity for all. You can't address the affordability issue. And fortunately for me, I've been working to address affordability throughout my entire career.
3: Parker says, similar to Baltimore Mayor's anti-violence efforts, she cites sources like Pew Research to prove that her city has seen success at reducing violent crime.
4: We are at a record 60-year low in violent crime and homicides, and that's not by accident, with all due respect. Yes, there's been a national trend, but don't take my word for it.
3: Mayors across the country cite public safety and affordability as top priorities. A recent poll is suggesting Democrats are gaining the lead in the upcoming elections to control the Senate. Poll results released by the New York Times and Siena University show Democrats pulling ahead in five Republican states. The polls show Democratic candidates leading in Texas, Alaska, and Ohio. The poll shows tight races in Iowa and Kansas. A majority of voters in those states believe Democrats would do a better job on health care, tariffs, data centers, and the cost of living, the poll results say. We have more on these stories and national, international, state, and local news impacting the Black community. Listen to the Black Information Network on the free iHeartRadio app or log on to BINnews.com. 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
5: When people in their 60s, 70s, or 80s experience unusual feelings, lost time, suspended awareness, confusion, seizures, they may think they're a regular part of aging, but they could be signs of epilepsy, a condition that affects 300,000 older Americans. Epilepsy is a functional disorder of the brain, a kind of occasional glitch in the electrical system that controls everything we feel and do. These brief malfunctions, called seizures, may temporarily block awareness. They can also cause uncontrollable shaking, convulsions, confusion, or affect the senses. With older people, these symptoms are often wrongfully thought to be senior moments. It takes looking at whether these kinds of incidents are happening on a regular basis and noting if they are reasonably distinct. Also, watch for alterations in a loved one's behavior and talk with a doctor about what you've observed. For more information, visit the Epilepsy Foundation website at epilepsy.com. And that's your Healthy Minute. I'm Mike Island on the Black Information Network.
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